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5: Minutes to 10, 5AA. On the subject of Gina Reinhart's very generous donation to the Australian swimmers, Andrew says, it's a positive that Gina is giving her own money to our swimmers and they should be able to thank her. This puts a spotlight on where our governments are spending our money. Just in the last year, our government has committed $600 million over 10 years to rugby league development in Papua New Guinea, Tonga, Samoa and Fiji. What about our athletes? Yeah, what are your thoughts? 8223-0000. Well, it's time, being Friday, for a look at the week in state politics. Joining me now is advertiser editor-at-large Paul Starrick. Paul, good morning to you.
6: Good morning to you, Graham.
5: I see our Premier's in the US. What's taking him there?
6: Well, a couple of things. He's in New York as we speak. He's going on to Washington, D.C. and then on to San Francisco. So, as you'd expect, there's fair discussions around AUKUS and the nuclear-powered submarine build. Update him on that. Particularly also around San Francisco, you'd imagine talk about AI data centres and how to use AI to improve productivity. Both fairly controversial issues at the moment. AUKUS in particular has hit the headlines in recent days with Pat Conroy suggesting there's a sort of phase-out agreement for the sub-transition force in the Western Australia, which others might term a base, and AI, just as I get ready to go on air, I see there's an alert that the Anthropic model has hacked further sites than what was already known than the Happy Face or Huggy Face or whatever it was called. So, quite cutting-edge, interesting and at times controversial subjects that the Premier's over there for.
5: Why do you think the Premier and the state government are so keen to get data centres here?
6: Money. It's simple as that. Like, you know, these are vast enterprises, and they can, if they released a data centre strategy, probably would have been late June, I reckon. And what that essentially said was that you can attract data centres here with renewable energy because they're hungry for power, and you gradually scale up the renewable energy to meet the needs of the data centre, and then that has the impact of strengthening grid security, something that we know about today with the blackout in the CBD.
5: Yeah.
6: The modern centres don't use as much water. They are, of course, controversial for multiple reasons. But they create jobs and investment, and there's also the sort of national sovereignty issue of having data centres based here so that you're not satellite or cable links that can be severed, given we, as we all know, how reliant we are on internet, data, et cetera, as you've seen recently with various telco shutdowns.
5: Yeah, I think as we've said before, you know, the big thing with data centres, regardless of the money they might bring, is the water usage and the power usage. As you've said, the newer data centres use less water, but on the other side of that, they have to use more power.
6: Well, because they've got to cool themselves somehow,
5: yeah.
6: Right? And so if you can do that with air conditioning or recycled water or that sort of thing is the main ways that the modern ones to apparently use less energy, sorry, less water. But this has been hugely controversial in the US, particularly the sort of area to the states to the sort of southwest of DC, Georgia, Virginia, those sort of places, because of the power supply issue. What the state's proposing is extra capacity added on, progressively scaled up, as opposed to the data centers hooking into the existing grid and requiring extra capacity. In other words, they pay for the extra capacity that they need.
5: Yeah, you wonder what the lead-up time in this would be. I mean, it's all well and good sort of saying we're going to build a data center at wherever, but how soon would it be up and running, and how soon would the extra power for the grid be up and, you know, they've got to be running together. You can't sort of say, well, we'll build a data center and in 2 years' time we'll have sufficient power for it. I mean, they've got to be there at the same time, I would have thought.
6: That's right. It's got, and one assumes that's a fairly complex operation. You know, you've got to be able to source all the product and find the workers to build it for both the data center and the renewable power source. You know, maybe some might suggest it might be easier if we just bang in some nuclear power. And
5: nuclear is a four-letter word.
6: Data centers are in the US, you know. So, you know, maybe bang in a nuclear power station at Port Augusta as was proposed in a poorly communicated policy by the coalition in the last federal election.
5: I can't see it happening, can you?
6: No. Although, down the track, there's a lot of talk of small modular reactors that are Rolls-Royce, the company that's building the nuclear reactors for the AUKUS submarines, touts itself as making small modular reactors that you can just bolt in that have a minimal impact on the landscape, and I'm not sure of the cost. This is the argument that was successfully mounted by Federal Labor at the last election, and the state government now echoes that it's prohibitively expensive for our nation, and particularly for a state like South Australia.
5: Well, Peter Malinauskas has never ruled out entirely nuclear power. He said, effectively, if the sums add up, you know, if you can make it a viable option, he'd be prepared to look at it. Of course, that's been hosed down by the federal government. But, I mean, I think at least he's open-minded enough to think that if all of a sudden someone could present a case and so to say, you know, this is the time frame, this is the cost, and these are the benefits not only to the economy but to the environment, I'm sure he'd look at it.
6: Mr. Malinauskas has been remarkably consistent about nuclear power for more than a decade. I remember doing a story with him in, I think it was 2014, before he was in Parliament, advocating for nuclear power should it prove affordable in South Australia. This was pre the Royal Commission that Kevin Scarce led, former Governor Kevin Scarce led, Weatherall commissioned as Premier.
5: Yeah.
6: That was... the findings on that were the main point of that was advocating for a nuclear waste dump in the outback, but it was sort of open-minded again, I suppose you'd say, about nuclear power should it prove affordable. People would suggest, as Mr. Malinauskas did in an interview I did with him, it would have been late 23, I think, that if we're building nuclear submarines, nuclear-powered submarines and not and conventionally armed submarines in Adelaide, then the safety issue is sort of banged on the head.
5: Exactly.
6: If it's safe enough to build nuclear subs, then surely it's safe enough to have nuclear power. He again argued then that the cost is the issue, particularly related to the size of the state's electricity network. You know, it's so geographically diverse.
5: It would seem that at some stage they're going to have to revisit that. But anyway, on to other subjects. Alex Antic and the Liberal Party. What's happening there?
6: It's a really interesting one. Back in late May, we broke the story that Senator Antic was going to contest the state Liberal presidency.
5: Yeah.
6: There was talk at the time that former MP Nicole Flint might put her hand up to stand against him. That hasn't eventuated yet. Wrote a story this week that former Foreign Affairs Minister and Federal Liberal leader Alexander Downer has been canvassed to put his hand up. He's not going to do so, he said. He's just been elected as a federal vice president under Tony Abbott. who Senator Antic at the time back in May said Mr. Abbott's election as president had inspired him to stand for, there was a dream team heading a coalition now, including Mr. Abbott. This had inspired him to stand for the state presidency. What's sort of happening internally within the Liberal Party is you've got Senator Antic is a polarising character. He's seen as a potential recruit for One Nation. His politics are on the right side of the fence. I must say I find him to talk to a pragmatic sort of non-political type figure in many respects. He's quite an easy chap to talk to when he chooses to engage with the media. He sometimes makes a big thing of sort of not engaging with the traditional media and, you know, takes his bat and ball and goes home. So that sort of echoes across the party, and you've got this sort of new right of, where he's recruited a lot of people to the party and therefore controls the numbers. And then you've got the traditional conservatives or traditional right, of which Mr. Downer would be a part. And then you've got the moderates with Ashton Hearn, Christopher Pyne, those sort of people. And the sort of traditional conservatives are now closer, have been pushed closer, I suppose you'd say, to the moderates by this. It's all quite a... What it really does is it continues the infighting and fractiousness that's plagued the state Liberal Party for most of my lifetime, and I'm middle-aged.
5: And kept them in opposition, largely.
6: Yeah, that's right. Yeah. So, there's obviously the move to canvass Mr. Downer as a candidate was sort of some sort of bid to thwart Senator Antic, but no one's emerged yet to do that. So, it'll be interesting to see how that plays out in coming weeks, the ballots, if there is one at the end of the month.
5: Yeah.
6: At the end of next month, sorry.
5: Well, he certainly doesn't have the support of the current opposition leader, Ashton Hearn.
6: Well, it's interesting. My colleague Aidan Hill asked her twice yesterday at a press conference whether or not she supported him, and she declined the opportunity to support him. I understand she said a month or so ago that she'll support anyone who's elected as the president. She didn't obviously do that yesterday. That may have been an oversight on her part, because it does open that suggestion that she doesn't support him, if you know what I mean. Like, she didn't say she was neutral.
5: That's what she didn't say.
6: That's right. Yeah, which is often the case in politics, isn't it, Graham?
5: It certainly is. And finally, LIV Golf. Are there warning signals here with the deferred payment to Cooyonga Golf Club?
6: Yeah, I must say, we've discussed this previously, and I confess to not being much of a fan of golf, and therefore question the expenditure on the North Adelaide golf course. Obviously, there's the separate issue of the tree lopping that is exciting a lot of opinion. I do wonder about the amount of money being put in there, given the doubts over LIV Golf. There was a piece in the New York Post yesterday, I think, fine journal, the New York Post, previous place of employment, that was suggesting that the LIV Golf backers have been on the hunt for venture capital, and they may have well found some. In fact, they're arguing they have found some for a sort of LIV 2.0, which would presumably enable it to go ahead in Adelaide, given that's one of the key events. But there's so much uncertainty and doubt about LIV Golf. I noticed the Premier was on radio before he left, and he was sort of saying that it's sort of up to LIV Golf whether or not the event goes ahead. The state's got to minimise its risk, and that's why they've signed up Australian Open Golf for the North Adelaide course, men's and women's, over the next, I think it's 6 years, three right. events, something like that. As I say, golf isn't... footy's more my thing, Graham.
5: I do. Well, you watch this space. And speaking, we're not going to talk about the Crows until their next win.
6: Disasters.
5: Always not great. Good. Not good. Good on you, Paul. Paul Starrick, advertiser, editor at large. and Crows footy fan. It's 30 minutes to 10, 5AA. We're going to take a break. Then we're going to look at the stock market. And are you an old South Australian who was considering downsizing or have downsized? Has it worked for you? Well, it appears that a lot of older South Australians who are about the time that they would normally downsize are taking a second look at it.
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5: Good morning to you. 10 to 10, 5AA. What's happening on the stock market? Well, the Ords is up 79 points. ASX 200 up 78. The Dow Jones up 613 overnight. The Nasdaq up 679. Brent crude oil, $89.6 a barrel. West Texas crude, $84 a barrel. And gold is currently $4,102 an ounce. The Aussie dollar currently trading at a pretty healthy $0.70. 8223-0000 is my number. Well, many older Australians are delaying downsizing due to the softening property market. That's according to new research by Seniors First. CEO Darren Moffat joins us now. Darren, good morning to you.
14: Yeah, hi. Thanks for having me.
5: It's a pleasure. Tell us about the research you conducted.
14: Yeah, we found that there is a big change in attitudes towards the notion of equity release and reverse mortgage versus downsizing. So traditionally, downsizing has been the most popular form of releasing equity, you know, selling your larger home to move into the smaller one. But because of the softening property market, we're seeing a significant minority of people now would prefer to stay where they are, release the equity through some form of equity release finance, rather than sell and downsize.
5: So how many older Australians are in this category?
14: Well, it's a huge market. I mean, there's some research recently found that there's $600 billion worth of accessible home equity for seniors, and less than 1% of that's being tapped currently. So, you know, older Australians are very fortunate. They've, as a group, they've accumulated a lot of wealth in the home over many years, and that is an asset that they can release. What people are still learning about this form of finance is that it not only is it very safe, $100 billion worth of accessible home equity for seniors, and less than 1% of that's being tapped currently. So, you know, older Australians are very fortunate. They've, as a group, they've accumulated a lot of wealth in the home over many years, and that is an asset that they can

0: the downsizing by transaction volume has traditionally been 20 times more popular than reverse mortgages. But that's changing because, understandably, a lot of people look at this property market and they go, look, I don't want to sell right now. And so we're seeing a lot of people turning to reverse mortgages as a stopgap measure. So, you know, people are saying, look, I still want to downsize, but I want to buy myself, you know, 3, 4, 5 years. Releasing a little bit of equity through a reverse mortgage for, you know, a short term like that seems like a sensible approach. That's what a lot of customers are telling us.
1: I mean, it makes sense when you look at it that if somebody's the family home, they've lived in it, it's a fair size, the kids have moved out, they don't need anything that large. In the past, well, we'll move into something smaller. They get a nice profit out of the place they've sold, buy something smaller, and they've got money to put away. But as you say, with the property market softening, they're probably thinking to themselves, we're not going to get as much, you know, by selling the place as we hoped. So if we set up a reverse mortgage situation, as you say, they're virtually hedging their bets.
0: That's right. And what I think a lot of people are starting to discover is, as I said earlier, people can use this as a stopgap measure. You don't have to have a reverse mortgage for 10, 20 years. Of course, the longer you have it, the more expensive it gets. But you can use it as a temporary kind of bridging solution, in a sense.
1: Yeah.
0: And if you do it that way, the cost can be very modest, and it just takes the pressure off. You know, like if you're asset rich and cash poor, and you were going to downsize, well, staying in the home for a bit longer and releasing the equity through a reverse mortgage can be a really good alternative. But every case is different, and it really pays for people to speak with a specialist broker in this area, like Seniors First is one, but there are some other really good specialists as well. We would encourage people to talk to a specialist broker, not just a general broker.
1: Yeah. You can understand the concern by some people with a reverse mortgage. They're sort of thinking, well, you know, it's going to put money in my pocket, but what if, you know, I've got less equity in the property, you know, and I can't afford the repayments effectively?
0: Yeah, that's a really good point, and that's a common question or point of discussion that people raise with us. But we draw people's attention to the fact that, look, everything has a cost. So, for instance, if you're downsizing, depending on what city or state you're in, if you're on a kind of a property that's a roughly median value, you're going to at least spend $50,000-$60,000 in downsizing and transactional costs.
1: Right.
0: And so when you put it in that context, okay, well, I'm going to spend $50,000-$60,000 moving. If I take, say, $100,000 at 8% and I draw that money gradually over 10 years, the interest will actually be about $52,000, right? So, and that really surprises people. They go, wow, okay, geez, I was going to downsize and go through all that hassle and I was easily going to spend $50,000-$60,000. I can stay in the house, take $100,000, and over 10 years, if I draw it gradually, then the interest cost will be roughly equivalent to what the downsizing cost would be. So that's the kind of calculus or the math that more people are doing now. They're sort of waking up to this and going, well, hang on a minute, I'm going to give this reverse mortgage thing another look, because if you do it properly, it can actually make a lot of financial sense.
1: Now, Darren, just before we let you go, Mark has texted saying, a reverse mortgage, don't you lose the ownership of your home? So you essentially become a renter in what was your own home. Plus, you miss out on potential growth in future, which you would have got.
0: Wow. Okay. Yes, that's a very common misconception. So just sort of responding to Mark there. No, that's not the case. With a reverse mortgage, you remain the full registered owner. The bank can't take the home off you. That is a myth. That is a misconception. You stay in the property for as long as you like, and you only pay the loan back, or you're only obliged to pay the loan back when you sell the property, or indeed once you sort of pass away. So, no, that is a bit of a myth out there. That's not the case. And the other point I would like to make here is that reverse mortgages are actually the most highly regulated credit product in Australia. There's a lot of very tight protections embedded into the legislation, so that older people can feel very, very safe taking one of these loans.
1: Mark, Darren, sorry, great to chat. Thanks so much for your time today. That's Darren Moffat, Senior First CEO, on reverse mortgages and people delaying downsizing due to the softening.

0: property market. Like to know your thoughts on that. Tony says, hi, Graham. It's not so much about older people not wanting to sell. It's about where to go and the high costs associated with it. It's a fair point too, Tony. Yep, a lot of decisions to be made. And in a changing economic climate, people have to tread warily. Seek advice. My number is 8223000. We're going to pause for news then. After the news, the fuel excise returns in full on the 3rd of August. It's only a few days away. Fill up over the weekend while you can. Is there a suggestion? Could there be panic buying? We'll speak with Australian Association of Convenience Stores CEO Theo Fakari about that.
1: G'day, Roey here. If footy's your religion and missing a moment feels like a drop mark in the goal square,
2: I don't believe it!
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15: Mostly sunny in 15 with the 10 o'clock news. Good morning, I'm Kendall Brettig. A major blackout has caused chaos in the city this morning. Around 200 buildings are still without power after a burst water main in Grenfell Street flooded a substation in Coromandel Place. Crews have been pumping water out for hours, and once that's done, repairs still have to be made. In the meantime, power's being rerouted. Hayden Nelson from 7 News is at Adelaide Botanic High, which has also been impacted.
16: That school has chosen to close today because of the blackout. So there are students who are being helped across by teachers here to cross the road because the lights are out. So police security on scene here, the teachers are helping the students back into the cars so they can stay at home for the day, perhaps do some learning from home. But certainly it's caused chaos right around the city for not just businesses, but now a school as well.
15: Anna from Treasury 1860 says the blackouts disrupted their trade.
17: We literally can't do anything. And then, of course, for us,
5: on Fridays, you know, from about 11 a.m. onwards, it is our busiest day of trade. And in winter, when you are earning, you know, 25% of what you would normally do in the summer trade, you need your Fridays to keep the week going.
15: Four teenagers, including two 13-year-olds, have been arrested after robbing a bottle shop overnight. Police were called to the Moana business just after three this morning after the owners received alerts from their CCTV system. The footage showed the youths forcing their way into the shop and stealing bottles of alcohol before fleeing. They were found at a Seaford Rise address and charged with serious criminal trespass and theft. The alcohol has been recovered. The Federal Attorney General's hopeful a clear agreement can be reached on a national approach to working with children checks. Attorneys General from around the country are meeting to work on standards for eligibility and improved information sharing. Michelle Rowland says it's not a silver bullet, but every step helps to protect children in childcare.
11: Across the government, including under my colleague, the Minister for Education, substantial reforms have taken place and will be taking place in future when it comes to childcare centres and those settings, including shutting down centres, withholding funding, banning mobile phones in centres.
15: The US president claims his Board of Peace has reached agreement on a plan to disarm Hamas and other armed groups in Gaza. Officials claim Hamas could sign an agreement within days, but the militant group is yet to respond to the statement. A signed deal would mark progress on Donald Trump's 20-point peace plan for Gaza. The death toll from an earthquake which struck Japan's southwest has risen to 34. Around 9,000 people are living in temporary shelters due to damage caused by the powerful tremor. Australian rock music journalist and broadcaster Glenn A. Baker has died at the age of 74. He was the editor of Billboard magazine for more than 20 years and wrote more than a dozen books. His son has told the national broadcaster his father had battled a period of illness.
17: Music was obviously his absolute passion. He lived a somewhat nomadic life as a child, travelling frequently around regional New South Wales, and subsequently I think music became something that he could cling to.
15: FAA's board, and Collingwood has released a statement officially confirming the club has parted ways with Premiership player and Norm Smith medalist Bobby Hill. Meantime, the club is still counting its injury cost after going down to Geelong last night at the MCG, Harry Perryman having scans for a hamstring injury, and veteran Jeremy Howe has broken another arm. Port Adelaide's players are training this morning as they prepare for tomorrow night's clash against GWS at the Adelaide Oval. The Powers made two changes, with Will Lorenz and Harry Ram coming in for Brandon Zirk-Thatcher and Logan Evans. The Crows will trim back their squad today. To soccer, Adelaide United has been knocked out of the Australia Cup after a disappointing 2-1 loss to South Melbourne. The Reds took an early lead thanks to Craig Goodwin scoring in just the third minute, but the home side hit back, the winner coming midway through the second half.
18: Hangs it up, Uchida! South Melbourne in front! And is there a cup set on the cards here at Lakeside?
15: At the Commonwealth Games, Australia's gold medal tally has now gone past 50 after three wins at the Velodrome this morning, while track stars Rose Davies and Jess Harlow so took gold and silver in the women's 5,000 metres. And the Diamonds have qualified for the netball semi-finals after thrashing Northern Ireland. They'll now face Jamaica. And Aussie Alex de Minaur's moved into the quarterfinals of the City Open in Washington after a 6-2, 6-3 win over 17-year-old Cruz Hewitt. Now checking 5AA traffic.
19: G'day there. Cruz in the final stages of tidying a crash on the north-south motorway near Wamma Road. Clear for the freeway and Southern Expressway. Jepps Cross, though, road plates in use on Grand Junction Road near Main North Road. Speed at 40 in both directions. And Airport Road, Brooklyn Park, a speed camera. KFC have just wrapped up a new Christmas in July daily deal. 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Adelaide's most accurate traffic on 5AA.
15: To the weather, mostly sunny, 15, partly cloudy and 15 tomorrow. Showers increasing in 17 for Sunday and 14 with a shower or two on Monday. At the moment, 11 on 5AA. 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
0: 8 past 10 on an absolutely delightful Friday morning. Hope you're well. G'day, GG. $2.37 for diesel here in Port Lincoln. Seems they've jumped the gun. Has any company been charged with price gouging yet? Regards, David. I don't know that there's any rule against price gouging. I don't know. The ACCC have said, you know, they're going to crack down this, that and the other. But in terms of price gouging, I don't know that there is an actual rule that stops that. Yes, there should be, but not. 8223000. A little bit later on this morning, we're going to look at the year in review. The year will be 1988. What happened to you in 1988? Special time, was it? Got married, had kids, had a big overseas trip. You went to a concert that you could never forget. Memories. 1988. We'll jog your memory a little bit later on. Let's take a call. Peter, good morning.
22: Good morning, Graham. How are you?
0: Good, thank you.
22: Okay, a couple of things I just want to run past. Firstly, I was born in 1949, got married in 1988, 8th of January 1988.
0: Wow.
22: And I'm 77 now. And last week I spent a week in Calvary, Adelaide. I had that flu that I couldn't shake off.
0: Yeah.
22: And I spent a week in Calvary in Adelaide, and I came home on Wednesday, and I'm just bedridden for a couple of days trying to get on top of things.
0: Oh, you'll beat it. You sound like a fighter, Peter.
22: Yeah, no worries. But I tell you what, I never had anything like it in all my life. You know, it's surprising how many people got it, and the hospitals are pretty chockers.
0: Yeah, so what was it? Was it COVID, RSV, flu? Do you know?
22: No, it wasn't. No, none of that. It was just basically an upper respiratory infection.
0: Yeah. I know what you're talking about. I've been struggling with a thing with my throat for ages, and it's some unnamed bug that just refuses to go.
22: Yeah, that's right. Graham, a couple of little things while I got you. The flooding in Greville Street,
0: yeah.
22: Coromandel Place, that's the little side street where the Adelaide Coffee Bar is.
0: Right, yeah.
22: On the ground floor. And there used to be Stuart's Stamp Shop in the basement. So no doubt that would have been affected by the flood.
0: A lot of basements in the area were flooded out. There's no question about that.
22: Yeah. Yeah,
0: it's caused
22: also
0: a lot of damage.
22: Graham, talking about downsizing, well, like I said, I'm 77. I was born in northeast Campbelltown. We grew up as kids and so forth, and I moved to Wattle Park 33 years ago. And before, Wattle Park was called Vaucluse.
0: Is that right?
22: Yeah. Yeah, I've got drawings with Vaucluse on it.
0: So, wow.
22: There you are. Times change. Also, too, downsizing. Well, I told my position, I'm here 33 years. I've looked at downsizing, but end of the day, there's no incentive to downsize. You've got to find money to move to a more upmarket, more smaller property.
0: Yeah, that's the case, Peter. If there's not extra money in your pocket, why downsize? Thanks for your call, and hopefully you're on the mend. It sounds like you are. Well, the fuel excise is back in full next week. The last 16 cents is being removed. Could we see panic buying? Joining us now is Australian Association of Convenience Stores CEO Theo Fakari. Theo, good morning. Thanks for your time today.
23: Good morning, Graham. Thanks for having me on.
0: Yeah, so what do you think the impact will be? I mean, already we're seeing prices rise around the nation. What do you think people will do?
23: Yeah, so I think, my first message to consumers is there's no need to panic buy. Just put in what you normally need to put in your normal fuel. If you're looking to save a few dollars before Monday and you need some fuel in your car, top it up. And the second message that I'd say is don't forget to be kind to the staff that are serving you, because they've got nothing to do with the price of fuel on the board. Now, what we expect to see from Monday is only a very small increase in the board price, maybe 2 or 3 cents. Right. That's what we understand. Reasoning for that, obviously it's a competitive market, Graham, especially where you've got a lot of independents that, you know, their mission is to keep the prices as low as possible for as long as they can. We also need to remember that, you know, most service stations around the country will be filling their tanks in the ground. So there's plenty of fuel there. So because they're buying it in at the cheaper price, you would expect that the majority are going to hold that price down for as long as they can. I've got no doubt that as those stocks in the ground that they've already paid for start to deplete and they take in more expensive stock, we'll start to see obviously that increase in fuel as it comes, as it moves forward. Now, we've still got a lot of variables playing out overseas that are impacting us here. You know, so whilst it appeared as though there was a somewhat of a silence in the war in the Middle East, it kicked off again. So that probably will be the biggest catalyst to what may see prices going up. If they can hold the peace, like they did do for a little while, I mean, it was only a few weeks ago, if you recall, that unleaded was sort of down at around $1.40, $1.48, depending on where you bought it, and diesel was at around $1.80, cheaper in some cases. So that's the volatility that still remains the wild card in what will show up on the board price.
0: If we do now, have more, we do have more fuel in stock. You know, before the Middle East war, you know, we had about 30 days of fuel in stock around the nation. That has increased, so that should ease the pressure, shouldn't it?
23: Yeah, that's correct. So we've got more fuel now in the country than we had before it started. I think when I checked it this morning, I'm pretty sure there were 45 days of unleaded. There might have been 39 days of diesel and 32 days of jet fuel. So, you know, that's a significant increase on where we were pre this conflict. So, you know, there's absolutely no reason for consumers to panic buy. You know, yes, I can understand if they want to save some money before the price goes up, but it isn't going to go up all of a sudden 16 odd cents on Monday morning when they're driving to work. That's the messaging that we need to sort of get out and make sure that, like I said, if you need fuel, top it up, but don't do anything abnormal than what you would normally do.
0: Great advice. Good on you, Theo. Theo Fakari, Australian Association of Convenience Stores. And it is, I mean, it's not like stockpiling toilet rolls, is it? It's not like where you'd normally go and buy a pack of 8, 10 toilet rolls. You go and buy, you know, 3 or 4 packs. For most of us, all we have is a tank in our car, and we either fill it up or we don't. So you're not going to make a huge impact. It's, I guess, those people who've got, you know, half a dozen jerry cans they put in the back of their SUV. They're the ones. But that wouldn't be that many people. And storing fuel, obviously, as we know, is a very dangerous thing to do. So take Theo's advice, top up over the weekend, but there's no reason for panic buying, and there's really no reason that the prices should go up dramatically. But they up they're going. Elizabeth, good morning.
1: Good morning. It's been a wonderful morning because you were talking about Gina Reinhart, and I am so grateful that you told the whole story because she should be the Australian of the Year for all her encouragement she's given to our wonderful athletes. But the reason and also you talked about nuclear power. Well, I heard months ago that I think it's Japan flies out nuclear units to a nation anywhere that they want them. They're making them and they're, you know, they're transportable. So anyway, what I'm really phoning about, what I'm really furious about is the census papers that I got yesterday. And I had heard and I have looked it up and it is true that there is no dedicated tick box for Jewish people. And I feel like putting a line through the entire thing because this has been made into a political thing and it should be a census. It should be for all Australians. And the Jews are a wonderful group of people, lovely people doing their style of life. And it is just a wonderful, peaceful style of life.
0: So Elizabeth, what sector of the census are Jews excluded?
1: They don't give them a tick box. Every other religion, every other small religion is given a tick box.
0: Is that right?
1: No tick box for the Jews.
0: Thank you for that, Elizabeth. Look, I received my census papers yesterday. I haven't opened them, as I must admit, but I will open and look with interest. Thanks so much for your call. Back shortly.
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0: 21 past 10, 5AA, on the subject of the census. On the text line, on the census, there is a box marked Other that you can put a religion that is not mentioned. I did it for hubby, Church of Christ. I mark no religion as I'm an atheist. So that woman can mark Jewish in the other box. Good morning, GG. In 1988, I turned 30 and was working for my late dad's company. Good on you, Peter. Thanks for that. Yeah, we're going to look at 1988, the year in review. What was special about 1988 for you, for your family, or for the nation, or for the state? If you have any ideas, let us know. We'll talk about them. Nick, good morning.
29: Good morning, Graham. I was listening when I was waiting for you. That guy was saying we've got 30 supplies. Why is so expensive, the petrol?
0: Yeah, that's a fair question you ask, but the surveys seem to put up the prices at will. The excise hasn't come off, but they're heading towards that price. Nick, and I don't know.
29: What I call you, Graham, downsize, I disagree very strongly.
0: Yeah? Why is that?
29: I just retired a couple of years ago. I'm in the Adelaide beautiful hills. I got a very large home. My kids moved to their places now. They are adults. They're not kids anymore. It's only myself and my wife here. Also, I've got 16 acres of land around the house, and I breathe fresh air every morning, Graham. I would like to live longer. If they stick me into the match box, I'm going to die quicker, Graham.
0: You think so? Sounds like you got the perfect life there, Nick.
29: I can see you.
0: You can see me?
29: I can see you, yeah, from my window.
0: Is that right?
29: Have a good day, Graham.
0: Good on you, Nick. Nick at Coromandel Valley on the subject of downsizing. Look, we have a double pass to give away today to the music and life of Barbara Streisand, The Way We Were, at Her Majesty's Theatre, Saturday the 8th of August. You could be the winner. Stay with us. More calls on 8223 000. G'day, John.
3: Hello, Graham. My religious Port Adelaide Football Club, but I'm a Catholic. I'm a good boy. But Jen Reinhart, credit to her. I'll declare my hand. I have not been her greatest fan. This stuff you hear in the media and whatever. Now, I don't know how right or wrong that is. I do not know how right or wrong that is. But hats off. If she's doing that, I know she's a squillionaire. She's the richest person in Australia, for goodness sake.
0: Yep.
3: But good on her. That still takes a bit of pluck, and good on Kyle Chalmers for thanking her, and I hope to goodness the swimming organisation does not come down on him.
0: Yeah, good on you, John. Yeah, thanks for sharing that with us. Yes, look, I think no matter what you think of Gina Reinhart, and yes, she is a billionaire, and yes, she's got lots of money, but she's just given away more than $1 million for swimmers, for achieving greatness or achieving wonderful standards and flying the flag for Australia. Now, she didn't have to do that, and there are a lot of very wealthy people in this country who are not so generous, not largely great benefactors. Gina Reinhart is. Okay, yes, she is the richest, but still, she has chosen to give money away to swimmers, and she's given it to other sports as well and to other areas, and she should be congratulated for that. The fact that Commonwealth Games authorities have said that they didn't want the swimmers to acknowledge her is just very poor form. It is totally unnecessary. And surely they can say, look, thanks, Mum, thanks, Dad, thanks, Gina Reinhart, for the $15,000, $20,000 that you've given me. Is that so painful? I think it's quite reasonable. Dom says, in 1988, my life ambition was fulfilled when I was employed by Qantas as an international airline pilot. Employed there for 32 years until COVID, when I sadly took a voluntary redundancy. Good on you, Dom. Thanks for that. And yeah, you've got some good memories then of being a Qantas pilot since way back in 88. Theo is a bit misleading if he thinks petroleum companies won't put the price up before they exhaust their cheap fuel stocks. In Jindabyne, diesel is already $3.50 a litre. Yeah, there's no question about that. They move ahead. When the price of oil goes down, do they bring the price of petrol down quickly? But as soon as the price of oil goes up, up she goes. It's been happening for an eternity. Kayleen, good morning.
5: Good morning. I want to talk about downsizing.
0: Sure.
5: Our friends have just downsized. I think if the government's serious, they should say people over a certain age, if they want to downsize, can the stamp duty, because stamp duty, it depends what you buy, but what they bought was a lot smaller home.
0: Yeah.
5: Because they're not really elderly yet. And it costs between $50,000 and $60,000.
0: Yeah, that's in cost.
5: A lot of
0: stamp
5: people haven't gotten their hip pocket.
0: Yeah, exactly.
5: And then they had trouble with removalists. Now, I've heard this three times from different people. The removalists are, I have to tread carefully here, foreigners. And they get to the destination and they say, I want another $200 cash or else we won't unload your furniture. And this has happened several times that I know of. And I mean, it's just, and it puts old people off moving. And like the guy said before, we're lucky we're at Bellevue Heights and we have beautiful air up here. And we don't want to go and live in a small unit. We did that for years with neighbours that might or might not be good, you know.
0: Yeah, yeah. You can't choose your neighbours, can you, unfortunately?
5: No. The other thing I want to talk about quickly, if you go down Alawuna Street at Mitchell Park, they always say the trust haven't got enough homes. They've fenced off about a month ago, maybe 6 weeks ago, 10 houses for demolition. Now, some of these are not, all right, they need upgrading. But what happened to the old days where they used to have the trust used to have maintenance guys. They used to have painters. They used to have plumbers. They used to have electricians. Why don't they get back to the old system of that, where they can just drop in new kitchens, new bathrooms, whatever's needed, and keep these trust homes going while there's such a shortage? Now, even if they bulldoze them, well, we've got a friend who's buying a townhouse at Tonsley Park. She will be waiting totally 3 years to move in from signing. She bought it off the plan. She's already waited 2 years, and she's just been advised it's another 12 months before she can move in, and she's renting.
0: Ah, dear, oh dear. Yeah, and you've still got to live somewhere. Kayleen, thank you so much for your call. Karen says, with all due respect to Theo, he needs to be out on the road at the moment, because between Monday and Friday, petrol's gone up 25 cents a litre for my Octane 98. We haven't even had the increase yet for the excise being removed. I think they're price gouging and something needs to be done. Yeah, where do we get to with price gouging? I think we've found out that, you know, they can set any price they like. It's up to you whether you want to pay for it or not. It's when they're in collusion. That's when it becomes a problem. And that's what concerns me, that we find, you know, hundreds of service stations all over the city are within, you know, half a cent of each other. That, to me, is collusion. That's where it stinks. But if you've got some outlets that are selling it at 5 or 10 cents a litre cheaper, well, you go to the cheaper ones. But price gouging, it's something that they seem to be immune to. What are your thoughts? 8223 0000. Well, new data reveals that young Australians are at risk for falling through the cracks when it comes to dental health. And how many are being impacted by what social media says you should do with your teeth? We'll find out more about that shortly. 8223 0000. And we're going to look at the week in media after 11 this morning, and then our year in review, 1988.
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15: Good morning, I'm Kendall Brettig. Power is gradually being restored to hundreds of buildings in the city after a substation was flooded by a burst water main in Grenfell Street. A knife-wielding man has been arrested at Salisbury Downs this morning. Australian music expert and former editor of Billboard magazine Glenn A. Baker's died at the age of 74, and Collingwood's officially parted ways with forward Bobby Hill. Mostly sunny and 15, at the moment 13. More news at 11 o'clock on 5AA, always Adelaide.
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0: Twenty-seven to 11, 5AA. Someone's not happy with me about my comments about Gina Rinehart. Graham, are you for real? Gina Rinehart is the richest person in Australia. Well, we knew that. That $1.2 million she just gave to our swimmers. Have a good look at yourself. That is 100% donation to the Dolphin swimming team, which is a complete 100% tax write-off. She gets it all back. No, she doesn't get it all back. That comes off her taxable income. So if she donates $1.2 million, she doesn't get $1.2 million back. Get your facts right. Well, next week is Dental Health Week, highlighting the importance of dental care. ADA oral health promoter and dentist Dr. Monica Farrelly joins us now. Doctor, good morning to you.
2: Good morning. Thanks for having me.
0: Do we underplay the role of teeth? And as long as that teeth in our heads are not giving us any problems, we sort of think, you know, she'll be right and just move on. Should we give more care and more thought to our teeth and dental welfare?
2: That's a great question. As dentists, we consider teeth the gateway to the rest of the mouth. So there's a lot of oral health conditions that actually have long-term effects on other parts of our body. So some easy examples is diabetics. So a lot of people probably underplay the value of maintaining your gums and your sugar levels and the inflammation in your body, because that can have an effect on our diabetes, also heart disease. There's a real interplay between the mouth and the rest of the body.
0: When we look, well, I was mentioned earlier that we were going to talk regarding dentistry and the impact on young Australians. Social media plays a huge role in the lives of young people. How is that impacting their teeth?
2: Social media is very apparent in this age group. The ADA survey actually found that 60% of Australians believe social media has influenced their decision to get cosmetic dentistry done. That's an astounding amount of young individuals who are actually influenced by what they're seeing online. The problem is that what we see in videos or static images can be from a real range of educational sources. They're not necessarily dentists providing information, and it can paint this picture of, you know, having perfectly white, straight teeth as the goal, but it's not actually showing any insight into the underlying health conditions. Do they have healthy gums? Do they have healthy teeth? Is there any problems? This is just a really narrow view that social media can show that really shows an emphasis on the cosmetic side of things.
0: So just because the teeth are whiter than white doesn't mean they're healthy?
2: Absolutely. We can have problems below the gums that we cannot see without x-rays or a physical consult with your dentist actually checking and testing the teeth. Photos are just one side of the picture.
0: What are the most common risks from do-it-yourself cosmetic treatments?
2: Range of treatments exist in the do-it-yourself space. The most common one is probably teeth whitening that a lot of people see online or even over the counter and in pharmacies. The big difference is that a lot of the products may not actually be regulated from a therapeutic goods perspective. They also are not customized to the individual. So when you go see your dentist, they'll generally make trays or give you personalized whitening that doesn't risk, you know, whitening areas that are sensitive or risk causing burns to the gums or even whitening areas that are decayed or cavitated. So these over-the-counter ones, ones that you can just pick up online, there's no physical assessment and they're not really made to your mouth and condition.
0: We're focusing on younger people. Many 18 to 25-year-olds, like a lot of us, like all of us, are facing cost pressures. And one of those, one of the things that's probably first to go is, look, you know, regular dental appointment, I'll put it off till next year. What are the issues with delaying dental care?
2: That's very true. A lot of young people are delaying dental care until they become urgent or painful. So the risk is that you have a relatively small and reversible problem. It may start out as, you know, mild discomfort, but it can quickly become that acute toothache pain, an infection, or an abscess. When we're delaying dental treatment, it means that problems actually become more painful, more invasive to treat, and actually more expensive to have fixed.
0: Staying with younger people and younger people in sport, and I know when my children played sport, it was imperative that they wore mouth guards, but more and more often these days you're seeing young people playing contact sport and not wearing a mouth guard.
2: That's very true. Unfortunately, the survey shows that only 38% of 18 to 25-year-olds are wearing a mouth guard during high-impact sport. There's a huge number of individuals then who are participating in sports that risk damaging their teeth. As a dentist, I see frontline the damage that sport injury can have on our teeth. It can not only chip our teeth, it can knock them out completely out of the mouth, and we start a cycle of needing dental treatment. The most important thing I probably would stress around mouth guards is that it's not only during games that people should be wearing them. Training has just as much risk, and that's actually when we tend to see a bit more injuries happening for young people.
0: Is it okay to buy mouth guards off the shelf, or do you need some sort of professional guidance?
2: Professional guidance is recommended. So the ones off the shelf are often a boil and bite. They don't provide the same level of protection that your dentist can provide with a custom fit mouth guard. We can create dual layers of thickness. They're more comfortable to wear and they're more protective. So I'd highly encourage people to go see their dentist, especially if they're involved in those high impact sports. The cost that you spend on a mouth guard really mitigates the long-term cost that you may spend fixing your teeth if a problem occurs.
0: Now, Doctor, we have a question from Mark on the text line. Please ask the dentist, does daily alcohol consumption affect teeth or mouth health detrimentally?
2: That's a great question. There's a few factors that alcohol can affect our teeth. So the first thing is that alcohol is generally acidic. So when we consume anything that's not water, we're exposing our teeth to acids. That continuous exposure can actually start to wear away the enamel, cause sensitivity, and then the teeth are more likely to decay or require treatment. The other thing is that alcohol dries out our mouth, and we know that saliva is the most important thing at protecting our teeth. Not only acts as a lubricant to physically wash away food, but it carries a lot of important proteins and protective features and enzymes that stop us from getting cavities. So if you're having alcohol constantly or each day, it's all a bit of a cumulative risk. Unfortunately, water's the best thing for our mouth.
0: How often should we have a dental checkup?
2: That's a great question. The recommendation is specific to the person. For some individuals, they may be seeing the dentist every 6 months, every 12 months. Sometimes they need to be seen more regularly on a 4-month maintenance program for cleaning their gums. I recommend seeing your dentist generally twice a year, but once you have that consult with your dentist, they can provide more individualized care about what's appropriate for you.
0: Does that change with age, or is it pretty much all the way through your adult life?
2: It depends on the individual. Obviously, an older individual has probably had more complex dental work done over the years, so they're probably going to need more maintenance, especially related to their gums, or for example, if they've had bridges and implants, that requires a bit of extra cleaning. So it generally, as a rule of thumb, it's probably more frequent than a younger individual. But in saying that, we encourage kids to also go see the dentist regularly, because often problems can really become quite large for children and they can't communicate in the same way as an older individual if there's a problem occurring.
0: Do you have one piece of advice every 18 to 25-year-old should hear this coming Dental Health Week?
2: Most definitely. The biggest piece of advice is don't delay seeing dental care until it becomes urgent. We are aware that there's cost of living pressures, time pressures, but leaving things on the back burner often means that the treatment ends up being more expensive, more invasive, and more complex to fix.
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0: Seventeen to 11, 5AA. On the text line, Kez says, do people know Gina Rinehart has given $200 million to buy properties to renovate and house homeless veterans earlier this year? Another one of her many donations to Australians. There's so much animosity about Gina Rinehart. She does a lot of good. You know, it is because she's a friend of Pauline Hanson? Do people fear? I mean, all right, she's got a lot of money and she inherited a lot of it, but she's built the business. She is a very generous person. Yes, she's the richest person in Australia. I'd like to be richer, wouldn't you? Don't have to be the richest in Australia. Just a little bit wealthier than that. 8223 0000. Well, as petrol prices are rising, it appears that EV driving is surging in regional areas. In fact, record growth in that area. The RIA's Peter Natras joins us. Peter, good morning to you.
3: Good morning, Graham.
0: So is this natural evolution or, you know, were you expecting this?
3: We certainly were expecting a lift because of the surge in electric vehicle sales that we've all heard about over the recent months, but a jump of nearly 40% last financial year in the number of charging sessions that we recorded.
0: And that's right around the state?
3: Right across the state. We certainly saw big jumps in the region. So Burra, Clare and Renmar all had a doubling in the number of charging sessions. So electric vehicle drivers are really getting out and seeing regional areas.
0: I mean, that has been the big question mark for a lot of people about EVs, that, you know, all well and good around the city and suburbs, but if you want to go on a trip, it's not so good. But you're suggesting that people seem to be overcoming that anxiety.
3: That's correct. That was the intention of the South Australian government when they supported the RAA to build that statewide charging network. And we're now really seeing that the technology, so the cars can do, 400, 500 kilometres of range. And now that the chargers are out there in the country areas, we're really seeing that supporting regional tourism and motorists getting out there and seeing sights.
0: I mean, the growth in sales of EVs has grown dramatically, largely because of, rising fuel prices in the Middle East war. But is the infrastructure keeping up? Are there enough chargers? And, what's the program for the future?
3: Well, the RAA, we certainly feel that the South Australian government and particularly the Australian government have a role to play to make sure that electric vehicle charging infrastructure keeps up with the sales rate. So, in June, we saw 32% of all vehicle sales, new vehicle sales, 32% were plug-in or battery electric. So the RAA and the Australian Motoring Associations, we all support electric vehicle road user charge, and we see support that some of that money should come back to support electric vehicle charging to go in line with when these vehicles are being sold.
0: Can it be quantified how much fuel's been saved by the uptake of EVs?
3: Absolutely. We with the automobile clubs, we do real world testing of hundreds of vehicles, and so when we look at the numbers, we can see that the electric vehicles on South Australia's roads, over 10 million litres of petrol and diesel that they're really displacing. So that's making a good contribution to fuel security in South Australia, and we know it's hundreds of millions of litres nationally.
0: How many EVs or hybrids would be on the roads in South Australia?
3: Well, looking at the data, we see that there's over 24,000 just battery electric vehicles and certainly lots more plug-in hybrid vehicles. So they now represent, it's probably 2.5% of all the vehicles on our roads, and that's growing rapidly.
0: What is there? People say, what am I travelling from here to Melbourne? I've got an EV and I go to a charging station and there are four or five cars ahead of me. I've got to sit and wait. What's an average charging time for an EV these days?
3: We see on the charging network that the average charging time's 30 minutes. The times that we see congestion, if we look at the Dukes Highway to Melbourne, it's very rare that we're seeing congestion. Certainly with Gather Round and Easter, there's isolated incidences where we do see some level of those queuing. But most of the time, we're really seeing that people can pull in and get the charge they need without any delay.
0: The RAA, as we know full well, has mounted a very strong and competitive recharging system around the state, and that's growing. But how much do we need private enterprise or other organisations to contribute to recharging stations?
3: Well, the RAA, we are big supporters for choice for our motorists, and we also see that the best thing for motorists on price is competition, and we really would like to see more from the existing petrol station operators who they have their own brand, so BP, Pulse, Amp Charge, so for Ampol, we'd like to see a lot more investment from those organisations into South Australia to give motorists the choice to buy electric vehicles, not just rely on the RAA to be supplying this infrastructure.
0: What are the costs involved in charging up a car when you pull up? Is it a set fee or it varies? How does it work?
3: Well, when we look at In accommodation and on the highway. So you pay per kilowatt hour that is delivered to your vehicle. And when RAA has an extensive network of charges in accommodation, and that's about normal home electricity prices, 35, 36 cents a kilowatt hour is what you'll be charged for those services. And on the highway, it's around 76 cents a kilowatt hour. So a lot higher, but that reflects the capital costs of building those sites. But it's still, at today's petrol prices, about half the cost of driving a petrol vehicle for the same distance.
0: If you're driving an internal combustion engine vehicle, you know, service stations are everywhere, all over the place. Not quite so easy when it comes to charging stations for EVs and the like. With the RAA, I mean,
3: a lot higher, but that reflects the capital costs of building those sites. But it's still, at today's petrol prices, about half the cost of driving a petrol vehicle for the same distance.
0: If you're driving an internal combustion engine vehicle, service stations are everywhere, all over the place. Not

0: sites. I think the important thing is to remember that most EV charging will occur at home. So 80 to 90% of all charging occurs at home. And that's why that regional network is so important, because, you know, you don't have the same convenience of, being able to charge at home. And 75% of all South Australian homes are detached or semi-detached houses. So we are well placed to have high uptake of electric vehicles charged at home.
1: Now, Tim wants to know, can you ask if EV cars are able to be used as a battery for your home if your power supply goes down?
0: We are seeing a lot of trials nationally and internationally around vehicle-to-grid, vehicle-to-home. It is still, you would say, early days. It's really important that those technologies are trialled thoroughly and properly to make sure that the car manufacturers, that the battery warranties are honoured, but also that the stability of our electricity system is not compromised. So, yes, that's early days.
1: We have the fuel excise winding down over the next couple of days. Already prices have started to go up this week, and we've got a lot of feedback from 5AA listeners saying, you know, why are the petrol prices already on the rise?
0: So your listeners may remember a few weeks back we saw the re-escalation of those tensions in the Middle East and that spreading into Yemen. We saw oil jump from the start of July. It was about $70 US a barrel, and it went up over $100 a barrel. That's really the price impact that we feel is moving through the system over the last 2 weeks, is that price pass through. We are seeing internationally the Singapore price has stabilised or tapered back a little bit in recent days. So that price pain that motorists have been feeling is really related to the incident in the Middle East a few weeks back. We would expect that service stations shouldn't really be passing on the full fuel excise until, you know, late next week as they draw down their existing stocks.
1: We've also had people sort of saying, you know, why are these service stations price gouging? Are they being, you know, penalised for that? Is there anything that forces service stations not to price gouge?
0: Certainly the Australian Competition and Consumer Commission, just like we as motorists all have access to real-time fuel pricing, so does the Consumer Commission as well. So we heard in those early weeks of this fuel situation that there was enforcement taken on some large companies. So the ACCC, as we all know it, is certainly the policeman on this particular beat, shall we say.
1: Now, we had Theo Ficari from the Australian Association of Convenience Stores on earlier, suggesting that there won't be a return to panic buying when the prices go up. Would you support that?
0: We would agree that certainly there is ample supply within the system, both petrol and diesel. We have Fuel Security Roundtable still is meeting with the Treasurer chairing those meetings every 2 weeks. And we're hearing from industry that the onshore stocks are certainly full, and we've even had periods where we understand there's been ships offshore waiting for capacity to become available. So no need for motorists to be concerned. We're hearing that at least for the next 6 or more weeks, very well supplied.
1: Excellent. Peter, one more question before you go. It's back on EVs. Can you please ask if all EVs need 3-phase power to charge them? Most homes are single phase, so it would need to be put in place and would be costly, you'd reckon.
0: I've just been having that conversation with my own electrician, actually. So
1: yeah.
0: It's certainly something that we would all, you know, think about. But the advice from my electrician, Dave, is that we are best to stick within the limits of your single phase if you can. It's better to look for energy efficiency within your own home, rather than commit to expensive upgrades for 3-phase power, which only encourages you then to use more than you really need.
1: So you can charge an EV with a typical house with just single-phase power.
0: That's right. So my own electric vehicle, we've got a 7-kilowatt charger, which is more than adequate for what we need. The car comes with a sort of a two

0: 3.5 kilowatt charger. So that's, provides, really good fast charging for home. Three phase, a lot of the vehicles can do three phase charging, which can mean that at home you can get up to 22 kilowatts of charging, which makes it a much quicker charging experience.
1: The only benefit is that it charges quicker.
0: Yeah. So if you've multiple electric vehicles within the household, it's certainly something to consider, but most people have their car at home, not being used many hours of the day. So no need in many occasions to really upgrade to three phase.
1: Charge it up overnight. Good on you, Peter. Always great to chat. Peter Natras, RAA Principal Advisor on Energy. So there you go, folks. EVs are going out on the country roads, people feeling safer about travelling distances because there are more charges around the state. Fuel prices are going up. Are you considering changing over? We'll take a break for news, then we'll look at the week in media.
2: 5AA Afternoons with Leap Forest. From Gollum in Lord of the Rings to Planet of the Apes and King Kong and Star Wars and Tintin, he joins me, Andy Serkis. Lovely to see you, Andy. You're directing Lord of the Rings, The Hunt for Gollum? That's what you're there now for?
3: That is exactly what I'm here for, yeah. And I can't talk too much about it, but I just want to say that it is wonderful being back in the country that I love. 25 years, 26 years later, and it is like coming home in a way.
2: On 5AA, always Adelaide. The very latest news and information. This is 5AA News, always Adelaide.
4: Mostly sunny and 15 with the 11 o'clock news. Good morning, I'm Kendall Brattig. A hospital and a school are among those impacted by this morning's major blackout in the city. Adelaide Botanic High closed for the day and sent students home, while Calvary Wakefield Hospital announced a delay to elective surgeries before having power restored. It was sparked by a burst water main in Grenfell Street flooding a substation in Coromandel Place. At one stage, the water was chest deep, with SA water crews busy pumping it out. Cecilia Schutz from SA Power Network says it means the substation won't be operational for some time.
5: What that means is that our priority now is rerouting as many customers as possible to alternate supply. So what we're going to see is progressively customers are going to be restored throughout the day, but it is not possible at this point to say which customers those will be in which order. If there are customers that we, big customers that we can't get back on, we are already organising mobile generation.
4: And only 41 is still without power in a triangle from Rundle Mall to Flinders Street. Funk Cafe in Highmarsh Square is one of them. Sunil says it's been a big blow.
6: We do fresh fruits, we do fresh sandwiches every day, so we're going to have to chuck them out, all of them. Yeah, no sales. We can't do coffee. The coffee machine's out. We're going to have to throw a lot of our stocks because they're going to go bad, you know. A lot of perishable items. So, yeah, not good.
4: A man's facing a string of charges after crashing into a police car in the northern suburbs. Patrols tried to stop the Volkswagen hatchback on Waterloo Corner Road when the driver reversed into the police car. The 41-year-old was swiftly arrested. He'll face court today. A police officer suffered minor injuries and was taken to hospital for treatment. The federal government's facing growing backlash to plans to reduce the private health insurance rebate for over 65s. Labor says the policy will save billions of dollars, which can then be used to fund aged care services. The New South Wales, Queensland and Tasmanian governments warn it could lead to people dropping their cover, putting even more pressure on public hospitals. Shadow Health and Aged Care Minister Anne Rustin agrees.
7: If all of these additional older Australians are forced into that system that's already buckling, we're likely to see older Australians particularly, but all Australians who will be impacted by this, potentially could be seriously harmed or even die as a result of the overburdening of our health system.
4: US authorities have recovered the body of a missing Australian hiker in Wyoming. A 28-year-old man was attempting the famous Continental Divide Trail when his regular satellite check-in stopped a week ago. Search and rescue crews say he was found after a suspected fatal fall from a ridgeline. A federal grant has paved the way for a new study to find a cure for some cases of leukemia. Researchers are looking to reduce the number of people with chronic myeloid leukemia who need lifelong treatment. Adelaide Uni Professor Tim Hughes says it's exciting to be able to build on existing research.
8: So we've been studying how we can get patients off therapy and into what we call treatment-free remission, which we think really is cure. And at the moment, about a third of patients can achieve that, but we think we can improve that greatly so that the majority of patients can actually get off their therapy and remain in remission.
4: And Australian music journalist and broadcaster Glenn A. Baker's died at the age of 74. He was the editor of Australian Billboard magazine for more than 20 years and wrote 17 books. Turning to 5AA sport, and Port Adelaide's having a training run this morning. They've made two changes for the clash on Saturday night against GWS. Will Lorenz and Harry Ram come in for Brandon Zirk-Thatcher and Logan Evans, while the Crows will blood a few debutants with Oscar Ryan and Archie Ludowich to play, but Wayne Miller is out with a hamstring injury. Western Bulldogs take on Fremantle tonight in Perth as round 21 continues. Last night, Geelong moved into the top six after a win over Collingwood at the MCG, while hospital scans and assessments continue for Pies veterans Jeremy Howe with his fractured arm and Harry Perryman with his hamstring. Adelaide United has blown a one-goal lead, going down 2-1 to South Melbourne to be knocked out of the Australia Cup overnight, while world football could face a civil war over FIFA's plans to sell off stakes in the World Cup to private investors. European and American nations are rejecting the proposal, but an instant cash injection could tempt those from other confederations. Football Australia says it will discuss the proposal with fellow Asian nations before deciding on its position. Now checking 5AA traffic.
9: G'day there. It's a clear and quiet run for the freeway, Southern Expressway and North-South Motorway. Though road plates in use through Jepps Cross, a bumpy run on Grand Junction Road near Main North Road, speed of 40 in both directions, and a similar setup to Camden Park, Morfitt Road near Maxwell Terrace, a speed camera, East Parkway at Kernelight Gardens. Euro summer has arrived at Oporto. 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Adelaide's most accurate traffic on 5AA.
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4: Mostly sunny and 15 today, partly cloudy and 15 tomorrow, showers increasing and 17 on Sunday, and then 14 with a shower or two on Monday. At the moment, 14 on 5AA, always Adelaide.
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17: 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Always Adelaide. This is 5AA. 5AA Mornings with Graham Goodings.
1: And a very good morning to you. I'm playing microphone roulette. Oh, I found it.
18: You found me.
1: You're on four. The problem is we have so many microphones in the studio. So many microphones. And I always pick the wrong one. They should have little numbers on them.
18: They should, Graham. They should. They're making it very hard for us, aren't they?
1: I might get some, Letraset or what was that sort of stuff that you printed out with a machine? What are the Dymo machines?
18: Now you're going
1: back.
18: They
1: still have Dymo machines?
18: They had them in 1988. Is there anything going on in 1988?
1: The year of our bicentennial.
18: It was the year of our bicentennial. Every student got a little medal from the government to celebrate that.
1: They did they?
18: Yes, I've still got mine.
1: Oh, wow. Well done.
18: It'd be interesting to hear if any of your listeners have still got them because, it was a little medal. It was like a little silver thing.
1: Yeah.
18: I don't know if they're worth anything these days, but just because every student got one, there was a lot of them.
1: Yeah, our year in review coming up after we speak with Nick Hayes. Did I introduce you yet? I didn't really introduce you.
18: Let's talk some media. Hey, Graham, can I just say, isn't it good to be a South Australian and you're not a Victorian?
1: Oh. Please, yes.
18: Honestly, if you were a Victorian right now, the number, probably in the top three stories for the week has been what has been going on in Victoria.
1: Mm.
18: And Jacinta Allen has fallen on her sword at the very last hour.
1: Yep.
18: We've got a new premier in Victoria and a premier that is not going to put up with anything that has been put up with for the last 12, 13 odd years. So
1: yeah, he was party to it all.
18: But he was there the whole time.
1: Yeah.
18: That was amazing stuff to see that spill. I don't think anyone really thought that wasn't going to go any other way, but it did hold all of us in the media just watching what was going on there. And the fact that she was almost prepared to take it on, you know, and I think even she did the old sorry, not sorry speech where she said, look, I will support the new premier. I just want to let everyone know, though, if I did take it on, I think I would have won.
1: Can you believe that? Yeah.
18: The arrogance of that. And the former premier in Dan Andrews, who, again, she was just a carry-on from that. I just rapt to be broadcasting here with you from 5AA here in Adelaide, South Australia, because I just would not want to be a Victorian right now.
1: No. Well, as I was saying to you earlier, and I had Neil Mitchell on the program earlier this week, that Victoria was the powerhouse of Australia. I mean, the financial capital, the sporting capital. Big decisions were made out of Victoria, and we looked on with envy, you know, if only we could be like that.
18: Yeah.
1: And now, I mean, it is dragging the chain. There's so many issues, and they're so deep in debt.
18: And we are so connected to Victoria here in South Australia. We've such an AFL state. We share power, you know.
1: Yes, we do.
18: We do share. We share borders and not too different in our way of thinking. And you're right. You do look on Victorians a little bit like that. But since COVID, it has been an absolute basket case.
1: Yeah.
18: An absolute basket case to the point that many Victorians are almost going through this kind of syndrome, Helsinki type of syndrome of being held to ransom, to be like as they've been locked up and they're feeling this kind of even the fact that the Premier of the day, Dan Andrews, got back re-elected, it was that hostage feeling that they had, that they just kept looking after their jailer. And I still, to this day, you talk to a lot of Victorians, they are really, really upset with that. But what have they got coming forward? What's moving forward for them? Don't know. We don't know because this state election at the end of the year, which...
1: Yeah, 4 months away. Then it's going to be here before we know it. And that will tell a lot of... Probably tell us the future of One Nation, whether they are the real deal or not. I mean, they've still got a lot of support.
18: Yeah, they do, but they're highly unorganised at the moment.
1: Yeah, and they still don't have a leader in Victoria.
18: They don't have a leader. I've heard some great rumours, but I won't share them because I think I'll just add to the fuel on the fire that, you know, a lot of these political rumours do come up. But Yeah, they've got a lot of hard work to do, and particularly the Liberal Party, because they've got to do, it's got to be an alternative government, and whether they've done enough at this point, it'll time will tell.
1: I don't want to keep heaping it on Victoria, but Commonwealth Games.
18: Commonwealth Games has been big. Have you been watching much of it, Graham?
1: I haven't watched a lot, to be honest.
18: If you watch Channel 7 on the breakfast program, so on their sunrise program, I've loved watching it because they're doing a little bit of sunrise, but then just crossing to all the swimming and everything like that, and it's been fantastic. I've been enjoying it. I feel like it's the Glasgow Games brought to you by the state of Victoria. and look, they've done very well. I think it almost needs to be changed, though. The Commonwealth Games needs to have a name change called the Australia Games.
1: Yeah, well, it's all about us, isn't it, really?
18: We are such a dominant force in the Commonwealth.
1: I sort of equate it like in the Olympic Games, we are in the senior school and we're getting beaten up by the big guys, the big kids. We're getting beaten up. So we think, enough of this. Let's go into the junior school.
18: Yeah.
1: So we go into the playground in the junior school and we beat up all the little kids.
18: It really is getting a little embarrassing, but I'm loving it. I'm loving it. And the other big story that was coming out of that is obviously Gina Rinehart's support. And I've listened to a lot of your program this morning and people praising Gina Rinehart for her support. So do I. I think that is amazing. I think that is brilliant that she's doing it. And, you know, and shame on those that, you know, are stopping the athletes to thank her for it as well. Because
1: crazy.
18: These athletes work so hard, they don't get paid extremely well, and particularly from the Comm Game perspective, a lot of these athletes might not necessarily make it to the Olympics. The Comm Games is a bit of a different place for them to show their wares, and they do need that support. So hats off to you, Gina Rinehart. I know you cop a lot of flack from some parts of the media around the country, but for this, thank you very much, not only on behalf of those that are watching, but from no doubt those athletes that are receiving the money. It's well regarded, well needed.
1: Yeah, and Kyle Chalmers has stepped out of line and said thank you, and it's wonderful and so forth. We appreciate it. So it'll be interesting to see if they slap him on the wrist.
18: They won't. They won't. And if they do, shame on them.
1: On to another matter, the housing crisis. It looks like the number of Australians applying for home loans has plummeted. Housing sales have dropped.
18: Yeah, big story this week. So, you know, we're still talking federal budget, the effects that federal budget has had. So the negative gearing and the capital gains discount has parted ways. So it has had effect on the housing market. NAB came out this week saying that 15% drop. That's significant.
1: Mm.
18: So that is turning around. Now, is that good or bad, though, Graham, at the end of the day? So now people are starting to see drop in housing prices. People can start affording them. But, Graham, let's not forget, our biggest asset for most people in this country is their home.
1: Yeah.
18: And when the house drops, that's their wealth drops. So I love a federal government. They really thought this out really well, didn't they? I mean, the real issue with housing crisis is that we just don't have enough of them.
1: Yeah.
18: So
1: yeah,
18: that's the real issue. Don't play around with our house prices. So that was an interesting story that's come out, and it sort of does fall into place too with the excise coming off fuel next week. That's now turning into the cost of living crisis that we have. Oh, I'd love to see some benefit of that coming forward, Graham. I'd love to see a little bit more us less talking about this and with us getting back on track. But while Donald Trump has a war on in Iran, it's just going to be a bit difficult to see that happening anytime soon.
1: Who I feel for most with the housing prices, the pressure coming off the prices, they're dropping a little. People who just got into housing with a 5% deposit and they bought a house, pick a figure, $650,000, all of a sudden it's worth $600,000. Yeah. And they've negative equity, you know. I mean, you'd be really worrying.
18: But it's a long game, housing. So, you know, a lot of people sit in their houses for 10, 15, 20 years, and it naturally does go up in cycles. So stay with it. You'll be fine. But it is a worry, though, that it is. Timing's everything, but it is a cycle, and it's a long game as well.
1: Before you go, Sky News is not Sky News anymore.
18: No, it's not. It's News 24. And the reason I wanted to bring that up today is that you don't honestly see a lot of media houses change names. So Sky News is now News 24. They've been doing a lot of promos of this. I'll leave this with you, with your listeners. I would love to know. Please call in. Let me know if you actually are watching Sky News,
1: mm-hmm.
18: or News 24 now. Who's your favourite presenter? The numbers suggest that not a lot of people are watching it.
1: Yeah.
18: but it is incredibly powerful for that conservative line that they do take, and it seems to be very popular with conservative voters, and it's very popular with regional because you can access it free. It's not necessarily through your Foxtel or subscription right. model. So yeah. it does have a lot of influence, but I'm not convinced that a lot of people are really tapping into it. But I'd love to hear from your listeners if they actually do watch News 24 and who's their favourite presenter, because it is a very powerful medium when it comes to politics. And a lot of people... it is suggested that they do get their news from News 24.
1: I mean, it'd be an expensive operation to run, not making any money, I wouldn't have thought.
18: It's got all the advertising through it. It's got a lot of support, no doubt, through some political parties that are out there that channel it through. It's no longer seen in the at the airports in the lounges anymore, so it's all ABC there. So some might say that it has lost a little bit of its political power, but... No, I don't know. It's changed name. It hasn't changed the way that they do their news, though.
1: Watch this space. Nick, it's always great to have you in the studio.
18: Good to see you, Graham.
1: See you next week. Nick Hayes from Media Stable. Oh, look, well, we just have a call just before we go on Sky News. Jason, go ahead.
19: Yeah, my family and all our workmates watch all the time.
18: Watching it all the time. Who's your favourite presenter there, Jason?
19: Probably... Andrew Bolt, Danica, Rowan, Rita.
18: Well, you know them all.
1: A fan across the board.
19: Well, The Outsiders on Sunday mornings, must watching.
18: Oh, The Outsiders, yeah. And that is the alternative to maybe an ABC. They'll just completely take what they say on the ABC and do a very different show altogether. So, you know, it evens it up.
1: Variety's the spice of life.
18: It certainly is.
1: Good on you, Nick.
18: Good on you, Graham.
1: See you next week.
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1: And we're going to take a look at the year 1988, our year in review, shortly. If you have any highlight of 1988, something that was very special to you in 1988, let us know. Tell us your story. 8223 0000. Cheryl, you've got a thought on Sky News?
2: Yes, Graham. I wish I could have got on with that guy from Sky. We've got Foxtel. It is the only luxury in our life, mm-hmm. right? And we give it for the football. But I couldn't do without Sky News. They're just wonderful. And I wish everyone could hear them to what? Hold the government to account.
1: So
2: the ABC is so pathetic. And they should be subscription. If you want to listen to their rubbish, you should have to pay for it.
1: So you're a big Sky News fan. Good on you, Cheryl. Let's go to Maitland. Brendan, good morning.
3: Good morning, ever young Graham. it was just one of those terrible things that the water pipe burst in the city, in the middle of the city this morning, and caused an electrical blackout. But just heard on the 11 o'clock news that some of the cafes are going to throw food out, whatever. Now, myself, along with other small businesses, well, the farmers, we're small businesses, I've been donating hundreds of kilos of lentils, chickpeas to the Hustery Centre for years, and other businesses do it, you know, different foodstuffs, whatever, billies, whatever. But now, can you get onto some of the cafes, get your producer or whoever, fellow listeners like myself to your marvellous program, to package up the food and take it around the Hustery Centre? Don't throw it out.
1: Oh, look, that's a marvellous suggestion, Brendan. Thanks for putting it forward. Yeah, I guess a lot of cafes and restaurants are just so frustrated, they think, I'm going to have to throw it out. But you're dead right. In fact, on the text line, why is that cafe throwing out all the fresh sandwiches they made? Take them to a homeless or DV shelter. Exactly. So, yeah, if you are listening and you're in a cafe at the moment and you don't know what to do with the food that you can't sell, spare a thought for those people who could really do with it, the homeless or domestic violence, or the Hutt Street Centre. Great suggestion, Brendan. Good on you. Mark, good morning.
5: Oh, yes, good morning, Graham. You know, on your subject of downsizing, I was sitting here, and consequently I rang my local member's office, and they got back to me with an email.
1: Mark, I'm going to have to let you go, and can you call back because there's something wrong with your line? I'm having trouble understanding what you were saying, but so if you can ring off and ring back again, we will take your call. 1988 is the year that we're looking at. What do you recall about 1988? On the international scale, a tragic event, the Pan Am Flight 103, the Lockerbie bombing in Scotland.
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7: From ABC, this is World News Tonight with Peter Jennings.
6: Good evening. The simple facts are these. Pan Am's flight 103 had been in the air for an hour. The 747 was en route from London to New York and then Detroit. According to Pan American, there were more than 240 passengers on board and a crew of 15. It was after dark. For reasons we do not yet understand, the plane with 50,000 gallons of fuel on board plunged into a small Scottish market town. Pan American is not aware that any of the passengers or crew has survived.
1: In fact, 270 people were killed. Later it was established it was a terrorist bomb that destroyed the aircraft. Soviet Union began withdrawing from Afghanistan, ending nearly a decade of occupation. And NASA returned to space with the successful launch of Space Shuttle Discovery. When we look at Australia, the major events, well, nothing bigger. 1988 was Australia's bicentenary, 200 years since the arrival of the First Fleet. On January the 1st, the Nine Network broadcast Australia Live, a four-hour live telecast hosted by Clive James, Ray Martin and Jana Wendt. It linked over 70 locations across Australia. And then there was the song to celebrate our first 200 years. What do you think of the celebration of a nation?

0: Yes, it was the celebration of a nation. And they flew lots of Australian stars. John English, Rick Price, Jeff St. John, Burton, Paddy Newton, Denise Drysdale. They were all flown to Uluru, where that song was performed. Sort of had a feel to it about, like, We Are the World, way back when. New Parliament House opened in Canberra on the 9th of May by the Queen, and she did the official opening.
1: The Queen turned the key exactly 61 years to the minute since her father opened the first Parliament here in 1927, and she spoke of Parliament's problems.
2: Parliamentary democracy is a compelling ideal, but it is a fragile institution. It cannot be imposed, and it is only too easily destroyed.
0: That was the Queen opening Parliament, which was the biggest building in Australia at the time. It probably still is. Cost $500 million. Expo 88 opened in Brisbane, attracting more than 15 million visitors. I remember going to Expo. Did you go to Expo? Do you have any memories of it? Australia won 14 gold medals at the Seoul Olympics, finishing 8th overall in the medal table. Duncan Armstrong's 200-metre freestyle, beating the world record holder Matt Biondi.
3: Oh, I can't stand it. 30 metres out. Armstrong has hit the lead. Biondi is dying. He's back over the helmet. He can't hang on. Armstrong, Australia, the New Zealand gold medal. Oh, my God. What did that happen? Come on. Go.
4: And what a fantastic swim. The smartest swim I think I've ever seen anyone swim in an Olympics.
5: Mate, we just beat 3 world record holders. How do you think I feel? How do you think?
0: The one and only Laurie Lawrence back in 1988. Joe, what are your memories of 88?
6: My memories, Graham, are brilliant. For a start, it was a leap year. And having been born on the 29th of February, 52, I celebrated my 9th birthday.
0: How old does that make you now?
6: 18 and a half.
0: 18 and a half, and you sound just like a teenager.
6: I feel it.
0: Good on you, Joe. Thanks for sharing that with us. We'll look a bit more at 1988 after news headlines. If you have any thoughts, let us know them. Share them with us on 8223 0000.
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8: Good morning, I'm Kendall Brettig. Only 40 customers are still without power after a major blackout caused chaos in Adelaide this morning. Some states are pushing back on federal plans to cut private health insurance rebates for over 65s. Royal Adelaide show tickets are now on sale. And Football Australia says it will discuss FIFA's proposal to privatise the World Cup with fellow Asian nations before deciding its position. Mostly sunny and 15, at the moment 13. More news at midday on 5AA, Always Adelaide.
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0: And we've gone back to the year 1988. Does that hold any special memories for you? It was the nation's bicentenary, 200 years celebrations around the nation, also here in South Australia, with events right across the city and regional centres. Prince Charles and Diana visited South Australia.
17: Officially, this is locomotive 621, the Duke of Edinburgh, but it's known as the Cockle Train because that used to be the cargo in the days of steam. It was saved from the scrapyard by railway buffs and now hauls tourists from Adelaide to Goolwa at the mouth of the Murray River. And on this day, the Cockle Train recruited one more railway buff and possibly a long-suffering wife. Of course, there are some things no one can resist. The princess gave the impression of jumping to safety. So having had his fun with the engine, the journey could begin.
0: And according to that report, the temperature at the time was about 100 degrees. They went to another event in the city. It was 105 degrees. So they bore up remarkably well. That was way back in 1988. If you have any thoughts of that time, memories, pass them on. Faye, what are your memories of 88?
18: I'm sure that we did this year, this particular year before on your show, but that the program was, the fact is that the privacy laws of Australia were not mentioned at the time, and I would like to bring that into view. The national privacy laws were introduced that year. Can you remember that?
0: No, I can't, to be brutally honest. National privacy laws came in. 1988, you're telling me.
18: Yes. Privacy principles whereby, which, you know everything about, well, I'm sure we all know what is involved, but that's what I remember anyway.
0: Good on you, Faye. Thanks for bringing that to our attention. What were the top five movies at the Australian box office at that time? Who Framed Roger Rabbit? Can you remember that? Coming to America? And then there was this one. Who could forget?
19: Good morning, Vietnam! Hey, this is not a test. This is rock and roll!
20: Good morning, Vietnam. What the heck is that supposed to mean?
21: I don't know, Lieutenant. I guess it means good morning, Vietnam.
20: And who gave anyone permission to program modern music?
19: Hey, hi, can you help me? What's your name? My name's Roosevelt Lee Roosevelt. Roosevelt, what town are you stationed in? I'm stationed in Phuong Thanh. Well, thank you, Roosevelt. What's the weather like out there? It's hot. Damn hot. Real hot. What do you think it's going to be like tonight? It's going to be hot and wet. That's nice if you're with a lady, but it ain't no good if you're in the jungle. Thank you, Roosevelt. Here's a song coming your way right now. Nowhere to Run To by Martha and the Vandellas. Yes. Hey, you know what I mean.
0: Ah, yes. The one and only Robin Williams. And apparently he ad-libbed most of that movie, and people just stood back and just watch him work. But it was certainly a big movie at the time. Crocodile Dundee 2 was big. The top five songs on Australia in 1988. You were cruising down Anzac Highway. You probably were listening to this.
22: No.

Bill Medley and Jennifer Warnes with I've Had the Time of My Life. Simply Irresistible by Robert Palmer was also big. The Flame by Cheap Trick. Neighbours, the show, was a big export. Billy Ocean's Get Out of My Dreams, Get Into My Car. And Cardi Minogue, who had her start in Neighbours, had a big hit with this song, Do You Remember?

Kylie Minogue. How many decades has she been performing? Just quite remarkable. With I Should Be So Lucky. She's probably bigger in the UK than she has been in Australia, but still a huge hit, no doubt. Speaking of TV shows that she starred in, Neighbours was one of them. If you have any recollections and memories of 88, let's know. Somebody says, I just realised I turned 21 in 1988. Laugh out loud. Where does the time go? That's a fair point. On the TV screens, this was a really big show. It premiered in 1988.

wasn't a bad theme, was it, actually? Pretty good. Home and Away, one of the long-surviving shows on Australian and UK TV screens too. They loved it over there. They really loved the weather. 8223 000 if you have recollections and memories of 1988. What about, did you go to any concerts? What big rock concerts were happening in Adelaide at that time? Well, AC/DC, the Blow Up Your Video Tour was huge. It was a huge outdoor gig. Where was it? Was it Globe Derby Park? I think it was. A chaotic event indeed. Tens of thousands were there. Were you one of them?

AC/DC still going strong. That was back in 1988. Dirty Deeds Done Dirt Cheap. Were you there? Somebody says on the text line, yes, Globe Derby. I was there. I got hit by a car walking out. Wow, I knew it was chaotic. Hope you recovered all right. Hi, Graham. I was born in 1988. So what a great year. Good on you, Andrew. Yes, 1988. Was it a significant year for you? Speaking of concerts, Icehouse performed what lead singer Ivor Davies said was the biggest concert they'd performed in front of to that stage. 45,000 people, I reckon.

0: good group, weren't they?
1: Ice House, very good. Electric Blue brought out some great songs. Ivan Davies, lead singer, and he claimed, and they say there were 45,000 tickets sold, but evidently the fences were knocked down. They're pushing the numbers far higher. It made front page news all over the nation. On a quieter note, those people sitting at home watching television in 1988 probably saw this ad.

0: To serve you even better, Jaffa's are open every day of the week, including Saturdays 9 till 12 and Sundays 12 till 5 p.m. Jaffa's, the money savers.
1: Wow, whatever happened to Jaffa's? Whatever happened? 8223 0000. Then there was the jeweller that was around for a long time.
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1: What was that? $6,600-something and you get it for $1? Really? Wow. I wonder how that worked. Wentz Jewellers. If you were there and got that $6,000 piece of jewellery for $1, dear idea, they would have been knocking the doors down way back when. 1988. Any memories of it? Pink Floyd, 1988 at Adelaide Oval. Yes, that was a big, big concert. And Jen says, I was 18, turning 19, met a handsome fella at Mitcham Shopping Centre. I was a florist. He was a butcher. He asked me out, and we are still together. Oh, Jen, that's a lovely story. Thank you very much for sharing that with us. If you have any memories of 1988 you want to share with us, give us a call, 8223-0000. Look, it's back for another year, Undy Drive. We're again throwing our support behind Catherine House and Hutt Street Centre with our Undy Drive officially kicking off this coming Monday. 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
1: As the week draws to a close, we're reflecting on 1988. Is that a special year for you? What happened back in 1988 that makes you smile, makes you sad, makes you laugh, or what? Jason, good morning.
14: My last year of high school, Graham.
1: Last year of high school. Did that make you smile or was it make you sad?
14: Bit of both, I think. That Jaffa's advert,
1: yeah.
14: You notice at the end of it, it said open Sundays 11 till 5. Are we arguing about Sunday training these days or something?
1: Yeah, but that's a lot of years ago, isn't it? Yeah, but,
14: yeah, so yeah. Sunday training was back then. Just at the beginning, it says open Sundays 11 till 5. I thought, can they do that back then?
1: Well, there you go. If it was on television, it's got to be right, doesn't it, Jason? I mean, you know.
14: Half right.
1: They wouldn't tell any lies.
14: No. You're Pinocchio, are you?
1: Good on you, Jason.
14: Thanks.
1: Good on you. Peter, good morning. Your thoughts on 1988?
15: Yes, thanks, Graham. Thanks for a great show. I've been listening this morning. Smiling at the memory of my old team, Woodville, winning the Escort Cup for pre-season competition, easily beating Port Adelaide.
1: That's right. I do remember that because that Channel 10 used to cover the Escort Cup. If I'm not,
15: that's right,
1: and
15: yeah.
1: I used to host the event, and it was
15: very good.
1: Bitterly cold night, and Woodville. Not that you had a lot to be happy about in those days, did you? I mean, you had some pretty grim
15: years. Previous 2 years we did well. We played finals, but we were very patient supporters.
1: Yeah, well, you had to be. Wasn't Max Parker a legendary Woodville player?
15: Yes, he was. Ron Fuller was the captain.
1: That's
15: that
1: right.
15: Night.
1: Yeah.
15: I
1: remember on one game that you weren't successful, Woodville, and I had to interview Max Parker. Anyone knows Max Parker? You're very big man. And
15: yeah, very tall.
1: And I remember saying to him, you know, looking up to him, sort of saying, "Well, Max, you didn't have too many good players. You got beaten all over the ground." And he looked down at me and fire in his eyes because he'd actually played a really good game. And I sort of said, "Oh, with the exception of you, Max, you were really good." I'll never forget that night. But
15: he was a very fine player.
1: We certainly had
15: some good players.
1: Yes, you did.
15: Over the years. But the success certainly eluded us.
1: Yeah, but 1988 was one you remember for the Escort Cup.
15: Yes, that's right. Yeah, great win. And particularly over Port Adelaide, because wins over Port Adelaide were pretty rare.
1: Well, Peter, keep listening. You're going to enjoy this.
16: Yes, Russell Ebert, a fine achievement in his first season with the Warriors. Kicks towards the half forward line. There it's taken. Siren's gone. The Warriors have done it. History has been created in the 1988 Escort Cup.
15: Yeah, thanks, Graham.
16: The Warriors have won their first major title. They are Escort Cup winners in 1988.
1: There, Peter. What do you reckon about that, eh?
15: It was terrific, yeah. And good old Russell Ebert, he really put in when he was at Woodville.
1: He certainly did.
15: Fond memories.
1: Ian Day doing great commentary there. They takes you right back, doesn't it?
15: Yeah.
1: Good on you, Peter.
15: It does, yeah. Good memories. Thanks, Graham. Have a good weekend.
1: Thanks so much for your call. Yes, 1988 was the year. 1988, Cole started... I can't read that. I've got a couple of words missing. Hi, Gigi. I remember 1988 like it was yesterday. In the January of that year, my husband got his first permanent job, bought a map of Australia home, and asked us to pick a destination for a very first holiday in years. We picked Queensland, drove up there with the two kids, and went to the expo, which was the greatest experience ever. So 1988 for me will always be a very fond memory. Good on you, Karen. What a lovely thought. 1988. Just about time to go. Before we do, I think we can take a call. Jeanette, good morning.
17: Oh, yes, good morning, Graham. I just wondered if any of your listeners have ever been haunted by a movie that they've seen. There was a movie on last night, 1955, mm-hmm. called Jeddah. Do you know the movie?
1: Jeddah. Is that an Australian movie?
17: Yes, it was in the Northern Territory.
1: Yes.
17: And there was an Aboriginal man called Marbut. And that name has stayed with me for life. And I couldn't watch it last night when my husband wanted to watch it.
1: Yeah.
17: And I watched it about 20 minutes into the film, Marbut came on. And I just had to go away. I was 6 years old when that movie came out.
1: Is that right? And it had such an influence on you, an impact.
17: Oh, it did. It was a brilliant movie, Australian movie, but it's just haunting, yes.
1: I know what you're saying, Janet. Thank you very much for sharing that with us. I had a movie that it's haunted me for life, still does to this very day, The Wizard of Oz. And it's a very young child. I mean, it was a movie from, 1939, was it? It was in the late 30s with Judy Garland. Wonderful, wonderful movie. But I was taken to see it, and I was probably a little bit young. And The Wicked Witch of the West terrified me. Seeing the Wicked Witch flying on a broomstick through a cyclone absolutely terrified me, and I used to have nightmares for decades. I'm almost into adult life. The Wizard, and I can watch that movie now, and I love it. But just when I see the witch riding her bike through the cyclone, still get a chill. But there you go. Maybe that's a subject for another day. A subject that we'll talk about: movies that have lived with you for good or for ill. 8223 000 is the number to ring. We have a winner. Elizabeth from the Adelaide Hills has won the double pass to The Way We Were at Her Majesty's Theatre, Saturday the 8th of August, the music and life of Barbra Streisand. Now, if you're all a fan of good music, if you're a fan of Barbra Streisand, you're going to love this show. The music and life of Barbra Streisand, The Way We Were at Her Majesty's Theatre, Saturday the 8th of August is the time. Congratulations, Elizabeth. Well done to you. Just about time to go. Before we do, Louis says cars are still speeding along Marion Road, even Jim's mowing, and the postie from Brussels Sprouts are only up. Oh, good on you, Louis. Brussels Sprouts are on Eastland. Now, if you're all a fan of good music, if you're a fan of Barbra Streisand, you're going to love this show. The music and life of Barbra Streisand, The Way We Were at Her Majesty's Theatre, Saturday the 8th of August is the time. Congratulations, Elizabeth. Well done to you. Just about time to go. Before we do, Louis says cars are still

0: renovating, your first choice should be visiting the Smeg showroom at Dedney Distributors. Taste the difference with Smeg and Pals. Here's the man himself.
1: Good morning.
0: Lee Forrest.
1: I'm going to change that script. New time of 2:30. We want a drink here at 5AA, so we need move to 2:30.
0: Yeah. Look, we'll pass that on to the powers
1: yes,
0: that be.
1: Thank you. Yeah. Looking forward to it today. Seafood ravioli.
0: Oh, yum.
1: Mm. 0 from 2 for me. Don't do seafood and don't do ravioli.
0: Okay.
1: But that means somebody else is lucky today because they get to enjoy the deliciousness.
0: Do the staff sort of hover around?
1: Oh, of course. Seagulls to a chip.
0: Yeah.
1: And then I cop abuse online for it.
0: Why?
1: I shouldn't be doing Foodie Friday if you don't eat the food.
0: So why? There's a lot of things we don't do.
1: I don't choose.
0: There's a lot of subjects we talk about, you know, like smoking and drinking and drugs and flying to the moon.
1: Exactly.
0: We don't do any of those
1: things. People want us to conform. You should drink because you do a alcohol segment thanks to Powers. Well, I don't drink alcohol. Jamie and Sam don't mind. They actually like that I don't drink because they ask questions that maybe drinkers don't think of.
0: Yeah. I don't think you have to be an imbiber or a partaker to contribute.
1: Anyway.
0: The society is very picky these days, isn't it?
1: Everyone wants to be angry at everything.
0: I think it's social media started it all, you know. I mean, because people can do it anonymously.
1: Yes.
0: You know, you can... Like, someone won't come up to your face and say, look, I think you do this is stupid, you shouldn't do that. But they'll go online and say, I think Graham Gooding shouldn't do this and shouldn't do that, you know.
1: Yeah. So we set up a Facebook page for the show just so we can show people, you know, photos and videos and things that goes on behind the scenes. And you should see the abuse I get to people writing to me about me. I hate Leith. And I'm like, thanks. It's me that's answering those. But anyway, that'll be a bit of fun from 2:30. So we look forward to that. We've got Ty Pinshawn's coming in. Now, he is a performer who's doing 2 shows, one tonight at the Regal. This would be right up your alley.
0: Mm-hmm.
1: The Legends of Nashville, Johnny Cash, Willie Nelson, Glen Campbell, all of that.
0: Mm-hmm.
1: You that era of music?
0: Oh, yeah, most
1: love
0: definitely.
1: That. So he's going to do that. And then tomorrow night, he's doing a show at the Regal again. Neil Diamond.
0: Oh.
1: Just a whole night of Neil Diamond. So he's going to come in, play us a tune. So Fridays tend to be a little bit more fun as we get towards the weekend, plus all the news of the day. But we'll see you at 1 o'clock.
0: Yeah, look, you mentioned Willie Nelson. I'm a great Willie Nelson fan on the road again. He's always been old, hasn't he? I mean, he's always been old.
1: He's now in his late 90s. Yeah. He has looked that way, you're right, for 50 years.
0: I saw a photo of him from about 50 or so years ago, and they said, Willie, I didn't believe it. I mean, this was a young man sounding like Willie Nelson. But he is one of those, I mean, people age and, you know, gracefully and some not so gracefully, some disgracefully. But Willie Nelson just has always been perennially old.
1: And do you know what I find funny? If you hear people talk about those people who smoke marijuana, you could be the biggest pot smoker of all time like Snoop Dogg. You can't keep up with Willie. Like, nobody smokes with Willie because he outsmokes everyone and he's in his late 90s. So
0: I heard him sing along with his daughter.
1: Yeah, he sings with the family now, kids and
0: just
1: daughters.
0: Just wonderful.
1: Yeah,
0: love his music.
1: So all that and more, we'll see you after 1.
0: Good on you, Lee.
1: Thanks,
0: Lee Forrest, this afternoon. That's it for today. That's it for the week. Thank you so much for your company. Thank you to my producer, Sam Daddo, for keeping us on the rails. Have a great weekend. We'll be back on Monday.
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6: Mostly sunny and 15 with the midday news. I'm Kendall Brettig. Only 30 businesses in the city are still without power after a significant blackout in Adelaide this morning. An underground water main burst in Grenfell Street around 2 a.m, flooding a substation in Coromandel Place and blacking out hundreds of buildings in the heart of the city. Cecilia Schutz from SA Power Network says it was quite a unique situation.
7: Crews are working furiously to restore as many CBD customers as possible. And I'm hopeful that throughout the course of the day, we are going to get a lot of these customers back on through alternate means. But the bottom line is we cannot safely access the substation at this point, and that is going to be out for quite some time.
6: Adelaide Botanic High School closed for the day, and Calvary Wakefield Hospital initially advised elective surgeries would be delayed before power was restored. Fire investigators are looking into a Salisbury Down fire at a medical centre. Crews were called to the centre on Salisbury Highway just after midnight, finding flames ripping through the centre of the building. They managed to stop it spreading to nearby businesses, but the damage is significant. It's not believed to be suspicious. Experts are optimistic petrol prices will remain steady when the fuel excise discount's fully lifted next week. Australian Association of Convenience Stores Chief Theo Ficare says there's no reason fuel cycling should be in play.
8: We don't think we're going to see that fuel cycle pattern come in again. There's too much uncertainty still around what's going on around the world and its impact here. So, I mean, time will tell what happens over the next sort of 4, 6, 8 weeks.
6: There's been a second case of the deadly bird flu in Victoria. Community members discovered a second crested tern near Portland, which has tested positive. Further tests are now being conducted at the CSIRO facility near Geelong. Some states are pushing back on federal plans to cut private health insurance rebates for over 65s. Nearly 40% of surveyed affected policyholders say the change would force them to drop their cover, and some states are warning that'll increase pressure on hospitals. Shadow Health and Aged Care Minister Anne Rustin says the government should abandon what she's labelling mean-spirited policy.
9: Basically a tax on older Australians. We want them to actually listen to the sector, listen to older Australians, listen to their state and territory counterparts, and drop this really bad policy.
6: The death toll from an earthquake which struck Japan's southwest has risen to 34. Around 9,000 people are living in temporary shelters due to damage caused by the powerful tremor. Glenn A. Baker is being remembered for his immense knowledge and passion for music following his death at the age of 74. The longtime editor of Billboard magazine, who wrote more than a dozen books, has been experiencing a period of illness. Nine Entertainment editor Richard Wilkins says it wasn't just music he was passionate about.
10: He was just a font of knowledge, and he had a beautiful way with words, which he applied to the travel industry. I think he won the Travel Writer of the Year award a few years back.
6: Now on Turning to 5AA sport, and Collingwood and Bobby Hill have agreed to mutually part ways. Hill spent a significant amount of time away from the club dealing with personal issues. Executive General Manager of Football Charlie Gardner says they'll miss having him around the club.
11: I think the focus for Bobby is just getting himself right. If he could get back to play, that'd be fantastic. I don't think the rules would allow him to come back here anytime soon, but look, I think everyone involved at the Collingwood Football Club would love to see him back playing at AFL level again at some point.
6: Last night, Collingwood went down to Geelong at the MCG. Veteran Jeremy Howe was taken to hospital after suffering a suspected broken arm and is having scans. The Power have made a few changes for their match against GWS tomorrow night, with Will Lorenz and Harry Ram coming in for Logan Evans, who's out for the season with a shoulder injury, while Brandon Zirk-Thatcher has been dropped. The Crows will trim back their squad later today ahead of Sunday's clash against Essendon at Marvel Stadium. UEFA nations have voted to boycott the Football World Cup should FIFA's plan be approved to sell it off to private investors. North American Conference CONCACAF has also rejected the plan. At the Commonwealth Games, Australia's gold medal tally's gone above 50. The cycling team stealing the show with 3 wins, while sprinters Lachie Kennedy and Torrey Lewis have qualified for the finals of the 200 metres. Rose Davies won a sprint finish ahead of her Aussie teammate Jess Hull to complete the first ever Commonwealth Games 5,000 and 10,000 metre double. Now checking 5AA traffic.
12: Delays are easing following an earlier collision on the Northern Expressway inbound approaching Penfield Road. In the city, traffic lights are out at the intersection of Frome Road and Victoria Drive, also at the intersection of Flinders Street and Wyatt Street. Take care driving through. And in Jepps Cross, road plates in use due to urgent works on Grand Junction Road near Main North Road. Speed back to 40k's in both directions. 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
6: Mostly sunny and 15 today, partly cloudy and 15 tomorrow. Showers increasing in 17 for Sunday and 14 with a shower or two for Monday. At the moment, 13 on 5AA. Always Adelaide.
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5: This is Conversations with Cornsey.
14: G'day everyone, welcome to Conversations. My guest today is an amazing lady, Dakane Ayoubi, and her family immigrated to Australia from Afghanistan when Ayoubi was just two. Settled in Melbourne, but then came to Adelaide a couple of years later, and very famous in Adelaide because I opened this Afghani restaurant called Parwana, and Dakane wrote a book about the recipes of Parwana. She has a new book, which is really interesting from the perspective of Afghanistan and her heritage, because Afghanistan is always in the news, probably for the wrong reasons. Mm. And her book is called She Who Tastes Knows. Dakane, welcome to the program. How are you?
15: Hello, Cornsey. It's so lovely to be here with you. I'm well.
14: What do you know? She Who Tastes Knows.
15: Oh, well, I can't give away the ending right at the front, can I? I think I know that there's so much unknown and that we can get to much more truthful places if we start with the idea that, you know, there is just so much we need to learn.
14: Yeah, look, it seems to me you're obsessed with your homeland and the perception of it is generally pretty negative.
15: Yeah.
14: Is that a fair observation?
15: Well, I think, you know, I understood throughout my life in much more kind of as I became an adult with much more awareness that we don't have our own stories. For me, as an Afghan-born girl and now woman, I can see that the source of so much of the suffering and injustice and the way it's explained away is because our stories have been taken from us. And so for me, I knew that for the contribution that I want to make in my lifetime, I didn't want to just treat the symptoms, right? Which is raising money and, you know, no matter how much you raise, it's never enough because of the extent of the dysfunction in the country at the moment. So I decided that my main effort would be, you know, how do we understand the root causes differently? beyond the dominant narratives, which are very one-dimensional and very asymmetrical and from the perspective of, I guess, the Western conqueror, right? So I knew that if I wanted to live in the world with truth and with a sense of who I was, I really needed to understand my ancestry, my foremothers, my forefathers, my parents, our journey in such a different way.
14: So you're only two.
15: When yes.
14: Your parents, can I use the word escape? Did they escape
15: from Afghanistan? We fled Afghanistan. Yeah.
14: So take us back to your mother and father's decision to have to leave. I mean, how traumatic was it? Have they spoken to you about it?
15: Yeah. Well, it's really interesting because as a writer, you become very nosy. And that's a really good thing, right? Because the trauma of leaving a homeland during war is really tough on the adults.
14: So this is the Russian war.
15: That's right.
14: The Russian invasion of Afghanistan.
15: Yeah. So my family left in the mid-80s and it was the height of the Cold War in Afghanistan. The Russians had troops in the country. It was a really, I guess, the period of devastation that we've never recovered from since, almost 50 years later, right? So it was a time when half of the population of Afghanistan became refugees.
14: Half? How many?
15: Yeah, it was a population of about 16 million and about 8 million became refugees. And it was internal and external displacement.
14: Diaspora of Afghanis.
15: That's right.
14: Right, so around now, the world.
15: That's right. So now we have just become a highly diasporic people. People live all over the world. At that time, so everything changed really dramatically in those 10 years of the Russian invasion in Afghanistan. So life before and after was kind of a lightning rod moment for the population. So my parents grew up with a concept of Afghanistan that they were going to live their whole lives there. They had prospects, they travelled, a lot of Afghans went and studied overseas and came back to improve the country. It was really globally connected as a country.
14: What did your dad do?
15: My dad was a lawyer and he worked as a customs official. My mum was a teacher and she taught English to high school students.
14: Taught English?
15: Yeah.
14: Where did she learn English?
15: Well, she would have learned in Afghanistan. So, people might have this perception of Afghanistan as being very peripheral, but it wasn't, you know, it was really integrated. It was part of the Eurasian continent, right? People travelled around and a lot of Europeans came and Westerners came to Afghanistan on the hippie trail in the 70s as well, right?
14: I didn't.
15: You're not guilty of that.
14: No. But I would have liked to have done it, to be quite honest. It was always a mystery about those exotic places. But it disappeared pretty quickly when the Russians invaded.
15: It's true. And so that was the period where mum and dad decided that, you know, they needed to leave. And my mum really felt like, you know, she could see a lot disintegrating. People were sort of, you know, all the horrors of war, really. If you didn't agree with the political line at the time, people would just disappear. You would never see them again.
14: Yeah.
15: People lost their jobs. People lost their livelihoods. And there was a lot of violence as well.
14: Did they see the violence?
15: Yeah, absolutely. They had family members that were taken that we never heard from again. There was bombings and just like all through the villages and that kind of thing.
14: So you're one of the youngest, aren't you?
15: I am.
14: Your elder sisters remember it?
15: Yeah, so by the time we left, my elder sister was about 10, 9 or 10, and then my other sisters were 5 and 4, and then I was a baby.
14: So your 10-year-old...
15: She does remember, you know, of just the, because there was a political coup at the time, so there was a lot of like, you just had to like be indoors, there was a lot of suspicion, people were being turned against each other, you know, the manipulations that happens when you've got outsiders in charge. So mum and dad realised it was time to go.
14: So was there a sitting down moment? I mean, have they really, I'm sorry to persevere at this point, but was there a moment that they sat down and made this decision? And if they did, who else was involved? Because you had a grandfather.
15: Yeah.
14: And you probably had grandparents.
15: Obviously lots of extended family. Yeah. You know, the thing is you would try to keep it as quiet as possible and do it as quickly as possible because it was an offence to leave the country at the time. Movement was being monitored. It was a highly, a lot of security by the officials that were in charge. And so to leave was punishable. Right. So we had to do it in secret. So I would think that what would have happened was, you know, they just decided quietly as an immediate family, mum and dad, time to go. there's probably nothing left here for us, and make that step into the unknown. In the book, I tell the story of, you know, the final goodbye at my grandfather's house, and how, you know, that I asked, you know, and, you know, I asked these same questions of my mum and dad, you know, like, what was it like? What were the emotions like? How afraid were you? And, you know, it's this mix of fear, right? Oh, because you're walking into the unknown, grief because you're leaving behind everything you know, but no choice in a way. So this is your grandfather
14: that was widowed?
15: No, so this is my father, my paternal grandfather, so my father's father. Okay. And we stopped on the way and had this, well, just to say goodbye, my grandfather insisted sit for one more meal. And I thought that was really poignant, you know, as an adult. Imagine knowing that's your last meal in this home that, you know, we'd all sort of been raised and everything's quite, extended family is very involved in, it's not these isolated family units.
14: You're relying on your parents' account of this, aren't you?
15: Yeah, absolutely. I've interrogated them many times.
14: So what about, how would you tell the other grandfather?
15: My mother's father had passed away.
14: Oh, had he?
15: Yeah, by that time. And, you know, that's a sad thing. A lot of the elders and people died early, right? From the grief of losing their homeland. My grandfather from my mum's side died of a heart attack.
14: He had been widowed though.
15: And he had been widowed, that's right. So my mother, her mum passed away when she was just four, right? And my grandmother as well, she was this incredible poet and a feminist writer in the 40s and 50s in Afghanistan. And she died of heart issues too. And so when you think about it, like, there is a lot of kind of grief that becomes internalized in people's lives when you don't have autonomy as a people and you can see the future of the country becoming something you hadn't dreamed for it.
14: There's this obviously a scholaristic intent within, or bent within your family there. I'm digressing. I know that when you said she was a poet, it was intriguing. Well, look, we'll take a break.
15: Sure.
14: Dakani Ayoubi is my guest, folks. Her book is She Who Tastes Knows, and it's really a journey through Afghanistan, its history and its current status, based on food.
15: Yeah.
14: Afghani food.
15: Yeah.
14: And you ain't looking at it. Foreign to me. Back after the break, folks.
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7: Welcome back, everybody. My guest today is Dukani Ayoubi, known here in Adelaide for her book Parwana, but she has a new book called She Who Taste Knows. And it's the journey of the family from Afghanistan to settling in Adelaide via Melbourne. So I'm really intrigued about you having to flee Afghanistan, given the political situation there, when you're just a baby of two. So you've said goodbye to your grandparents, and you've questioned mum and dad. So I want to know, how do they get out, and how do they get away with it?
8: So once they decided we had to leave, you literally take nothing with you. Right, because...
7: Did they have any money?
8: So they sold the house that they had, and half of it had to go to the state, right, because it was a communist state. So they were pretty much left with very little.
7: Yeah.
8: And because we couldn't leave freely, and because we needed papers to cross, but, you know, we didn't have a reason that would be accepted by the government. So what you would do is you would get doctored papers, like illegitimate papers.
7: Oh, okay.
8: You would pay somebody, and... The papers said that we were crossing over into Pakistan, which is just on the border, for a wedding.
7: Is that through the Khyber Pass?
8: Through the Khyber Pass, exactly right.
7: So romantic, but obviously not as romantic as it's.
8: I know, because then it became this exit point for a lot of Afghan people, actually. So what they did is they dressed us as Kuchis, which were the country's nomad communities, and these Kuchis have passed through these mountains and through these valleys
7: for thousands of years, like gypsies.
8: Yeah. Exactly right. And so they have a long history in that area, and
7: They have a certain dialect.
8: Yeah, I imagine that they would have their own sort of dialect of Farsi or Dari, which is what we speak there, or Pashto even, which is the other main language in Afghanistan. And so we were all dressed,
7: as nomads.
8: As nomads. So it didn't look like we were part of the country's established population trying to live.
7: I hope the stereotype. Were we on camels or in cars?
8: No. So what happened was Dad had to go separately to us, and we got to a certain point in cars. And the reason that Dad had to go separately is because they would stop and detain men much more than women and children, right? Because obviously they just... you know, wanted to keep control of the population, especially all the men in the country. And so to make it safer for us, mum and us girls, Dad went separately for most of the way. And so from Kabul to Jalalabad is, I think, about 2 or 3 hours, right? And then from Jalalabad to the Khyber Pass is another couple of hours. And so he did the journey from Kabul to Jalalabad separately, and we did too. We met in Jalalabad, but Dad had been stopped on the way, so there's lots of security checkpoints along the way, and he was late. So our journey then onto the Khyber Pass with the papers was a day late. So when we get to the crossing, so then a part of it you do on foot. And I tell a sort of funny story in the book about how, so if you were a Kuchi, a gypsy, goats and, you know, all the animals, the cattle, that kind of thing would be really normal. But my sisters see these goats and they get so excited because they'd never really seen anything like it. And mum and dad are like shushing them, like, you know, you're going to blow our cover, essentially.
7: Yeah.
8: I don't know how convincing it would have been anyway, the cover. But so I thought that was quite sweet, you know, just these kids so excited, just oblivious to what's happening. So we make it to the Khyber Pass and there's a border guard, and Dad goes over and gives him the papers, and the border guard looks at the papers and he says, so you're going over for a wedding, are you? But you're late. Like, the wedding was yesterday, essentially.
7: Oh, no.
8: Exactly. And I said to my dad, how did you feel in that moment? And he said, my heart just sunk into the pit of my stomach. And he was like, I thought, this is it. It's over. They're going to detain me. Terrible things will happen. The border guard looked at him and he said, I know there's no wedding. I know you're not crossing over and then coming back. And don't, nor should you, take your family, go, leave, like rebuild your future. Right?
7: This is what the border guard said.
8: The border guard.
7: Was he Russian or was he...
8: He might have been like an Afghan official, right? Because at the time in the country, it was Afghan people in charge, but they were part of the Communist Party and were very closely aligned with the Soviets, right? So they were sort of put in place by the Soviets. So it was just this stroke of luck.
7: Yeah.
8: And I thought that story was really quite an important one to tell in the book, because that's what refugees' lives depend on, right? Once you cross over and you become stateless, you are at the whim and mercy of luck. You've lost your agency and, you know, there are good people that, you know, will turn a blind eye and will, you know, and in our case, let us step into that next part of our journey.
7: I wonder what happened to that guy.
8: I really, you know, I would love to know.
7: Yeah.
8: I would love to know.
7: I wonder how many people he let through.
8: Yeah, I hope maybe many, you know, because the thing is this, you know, for me, I really wanted to understand the story, but unfortunately, like, it's a very common story for a lot of Afghan people. Yeah, that's how a lot of people got out, right?
7: Anyway, so you're in Pakistan now.
8: Mm-hmm.
7: So that's not a comfortable country either for refugees.
8: No, it's not. And it was very politically fractured, and there was a lot of danger for refugees, like in the camps. So my family stayed in a UN camp there in the border, which is where a lot of Afghans were as they sort of waited to either move on or to go back. You know, the hope was maybe we can go back when things settle down. And I asked my mum what she felt like in the camps, like what it was like for her. And she said something that really surprised me. She said she could smell the scent of heaven there. Those were her words.
7: The scent of heaven.
8: Yeah. And I said, what do you mean, Mum? And she said, it was safety. Like, we were out of that direct danger that was there in Afghanistan.
7: I can't imagine you feel safe in a refugee camp, though.
8: Well, it's relative, isn't it? You know, so it wasn't like, obviously, comfortable, and it wasn't ideal, and you've just lost everything. But I think that's how the human spirit works, right? Like, it's hope. You're literally past that border and onto the next thing.
7: Do your sisters have memories of
8: My older sister certainly does, and we've got lots of, like, photos. Well, actually, not that many, but we do have, like, photos from that time. I certainly don't remember any of it.
7: There's a line in your book where you talk about leaving Afghanistan. You said we have the price you pay. We have very few photos of our grandparents or of our many aunts and uncles or extended family, even of our baby selves. This is the part that got me. There's no heirlooms or trinkets, no inherited linens or doilies that might carry the familiar aroma of an interlinked past to arrange around a house. Well, we've all got those little things lying around our house, but you did.
8: But
7: you had some photos from the
8: Well, you know, what would happen is you would get them sent over a bit later if you could.
7: Okay.
8: And in the camps, it was kind of like it was kind of like a mini village, right? Because there were a lot of Afghans that were displaced and they're waiting to move on.
7: So, how did you get to Australia? What's that process?
8: Yeah, well, you know, that was another stroke of luck. So, I have this incredible aunt, and we call everybody older aunts, and, you know, our families knew each other in Afghanistan, and she lived in Australia already. She was a physicist and she was working at the Melbourne Hospital. Incredible woman, and she really
7: a
8: cared.
7: A physicist?
8: Yes. I think a nuclear physicist.
7: An Afghan lady who's a physicist.
8: She's incredible. She'd studied in France and travelled the world and eventually settled in Melbourne. And she helped a lot of people that were still in Afghanistan.
7: Okay.
8: And so my father ran into her father in the camp and he said, I'm leaving to Australia tomorrow. My auntie's name is Nuria. Nuria has done our paperwork and, like, we've been accepted into Australia on humanitarian grounds. Quickly write down the names of everybody in the family, yourself, your wife, your children, and I'll pass it on to Nuria when I get to Australia. So another just stroke of luck. And my aunt, you know, she was gracious enough to fill out the paperwork and we were accepted on humanitarian grounds. It took a really long time. My dad would have to go to the office of the immigration office. Like, he would go every day and he said every day the the guy, the clerk at the desk, would just look at him and shake his head.
7: So this
8: like,
7: is
8: no
7: in,
8: news.
7: In the camp?
8: Oh, yeah, so you would probably travel into the nearest city. It might be Peshawar or somewhere. And the clerk would just be like, no news, like shake his head, like nothing for you. And then he said one day, finally, after months and months, he looked at him and it wasn't a shake of the head. And my dad that said that he kind of realised at that moment that there might be good news. So, yeah, and then we booked our tickets and flew over.
7: We need to take a break, but we want to explore that thread when we come back. Durkani, I keep saying I hope that.
8: No, you're saying it right.
7: Durkani Ayoubi, her book is called She Who Tastes Knows. She's already had a best-selling book called Parwana, but this is it's more an in-depth, almost a nostalgic look at your country, immersing it in the food of the country. So, but I want to get you to Australia. We're nearly there.
8: We're nearly there.
7: Back after the break, folks.
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7: Welcome back to Conversations, everybody. If you've just tuned in, we're speaking with Durkani Ayoubi, and a lot of you would know her family had the restaurant Parwana, and Durkani wrote the book called Parwana, and she has a new book, so She Who Tastes Knows. And I said before, I think it's a nostalgic look at her homeland, Afghanistan. And associated, woven into the foods, the unique foods that were prepared, and she eats and she remembers fondly. But they've just fled Afghanistan. They've got through the Khyber Pass into Pakistan, into a UN a refugee camp, and after nearly a year, they're accepted to immigrate to Australia. Now you say you have to go and buy your airfare.
8: Yes.
7: What sort of means did your dad do? You had the sale of the house.
8: Sale of the house and probably borrowed money from.
7: Borrowed money.
8: Family or my aunt or somebody in Australia. Just to get over. And
7: wonder how expensive those tickets were.
8: Yeah, I don't think it was as expensive as they are now. I don't know. Maybe more. That's actually a good question to ask.
7: And your worldly possessions have got to be loaded into a plane. And you're two. You can't.
8: I am two. I can't remember. And the thing is, we have no worldly possessions. It is literally just us, right? And that's part of that story of having to flee.
7: You start with nothing.
8: Yeah.
7: And you land in Melbourne.
8: We land in Melbourne.
7: So who's there to help you?
8: So the lovely thing is there wasn't a big Afghan community already in Australia. Certainly by the time we got to Adelaide, we were one of the first families living in Adelaide from the Afghan community.
7: What year was that?
8: We got to Adelaide by about...
7: Oh, you give your age away here.
8: That's okay. There's no secrets here. We got to Adelaide by about 88.
7: Okay,
8: 1988. Yeah, 88, 89 is when we were in Adelaide.
7: So you've gone from... Why the decision to move from Melbourne to Adelaide?
8: That's a good question. I think Melbourne was a big place for mum and dad with four young girls. And we just... my dad and mum thought... They had a family friend who was relocating to Adelaide, and he had been a couple of times, and he said, you know, why don't you try Adelaide? It's a bit smaller. It might be like easier to get yourselves like a little apartment and all that sort of thing and get around a bit easier. It'd be easy to get the kids to school and that kind of thing. So we left Melbourne and we came to Adelaide, and yes, that's sort of where my memories start.
7: Yeah, of course. And you end up in a house. You have a housing trust home.
8: We do. You know,
7: did take a while to get that. You know,
8: Back then it wasn't really the same as very long waiting lists and stretched resources and that kind of thing. So we did. You know, we were very reliant on assistance when we first moved to Australia because we literally had nothing, and it took a long time to rebuild.
7: Did your dad get a job?
8: So dad worked. Various like odd jobs. So he trained as a nurse. So he was working in nursing homes. Okay. He worked as a cleaner.
7: He couldn't work as a lawyer?
8: Well, he didn't reskill himself as a lawyer. And I think a lot of that story of moving and losing things, there's a lot of psychological sort of loss and pressure and trauma that happens in that starting again as well. So he didn't. And, you know, we grew up with mum at home and dad just sort of working.
7: So what was your childhood like? I mean, you're old enough now to remember your childhood. You were five little Afghani kids in there, weren't they? You had,
8: my younger sister was born 10 years later than me. So,
7: they were five.
8: I think they were trying for a boy. And it didn't happen, which, things happen the way they happen.
7: So the four oldest ones, you say you're going to school. What was school like for you? Were you faced with prejudice?
8: My memories are quite fond. Like, I look back and, I think your brain is so plastic when you're a kid. So I grew up speaking Farsi at home, but I went straight into the school system here from kindy all the way to reception and then, school and high school. And so I didn't have issues with the language.
7: Did your sister?
8: My older sisters did. And it's interesting because I think things were a little tougher for them because my older sister still had a bit of an accent. She didn't speak English as well as all her peers. And same with my middle sisters.
7: Yeah.
8: But for me, I just sort of like fresh went into the schooling system and learned English.
7: I'm interrupting. As a father of girls, those teenage years are really tough. And this is your older sister's a teenager with limited English.
8: It was tough. Was tough. And, you don't really realize that when you're a child, but then looking back, we were different. We were from a completely different culture. Might as well have been like...
7: And there's suspicion too around Afghanistan.
8: That's right. In those days, people really didn't know anything about Afghanistan, and very few people did, and the reference was Rambo. because there's a Rambo movie supposedly set in Afghanistan, but it's not even Afghanistan where they shoot, and you know, the people that had done the Hippie Trail. And then eventually by 2001, of course, when 9/11 happened and America went to war in Afghanistan, and by that time I was 15 or 16, and everybody knew about Afghanistan then.
7: Did that impact on you, though? Because there's always a suspicion of...
8: Yeah, it really did. And it's with time that you can look back and process things. And I do remember just feeling really visible all of a sudden and really kind of like had to be, I guess, mindful of what you said, because back in those days it was really taboo to be anti the war. Which, you know, with time, we know there was so much injustice in the way those wars were waged and the reasons for going to war in Afghanistan and just how quickly it all happened. But at the time, it was people were really vilified for being able to say anything about it. And I was only 15 or 16. All I felt was, you know, I remember my teachers pulling me up at school saying, like, are you okay? Like, is everything all right? Can we?
7: So and they were really concerned for you. Understand.
8: Yeah, they were, you know. And there was racism at the time. And I do remember that there were times it didn't feel very safe. But that was the political climate at the time, you know.
7: So what ambitions does a young Dukani going through this period of adolescence, what ambitions do you have?
8: Yeah, well, I think I've always been quite sensitive to surroundings and to emotions, and, you know, maybe that's something I developed because I left, you know, and experienced my mother's emotions as she was carrying me through this fear and across these borders, literally. Mm. And I think I've always been somebody that has wanted to understand more. And I didn't necessarily think in high school or uni I'm going to be a writer or anything like that. I just really wanted to.
7: Were you good at school?
8: I was actually. I loved learning and I was such a nerd.
7: Well, tell us how good you were.
8: Oh, no. Okay. Well, I just remember, you know, okay, this will give it away. My favourite place as a kid was the library. Like, I read every book and I loved learning. Right-o. I was so hungry to learn. And my sisters and I, we were all pretty similar.
7: Which school did you go to?
8: I went to Mary MacKillop College. In Norwood. That was my high school. Yeah. And then I went to a public primary school. It was called Newton, but I think they've merged now, so it's something else just in Newton.
7: Okay.
8: And so I didn't actually have any problems at school because I was just a bit of a nerd and I loved science and I loved English and, you know, and I loved drama. I liked it all.
7: So you're this star student, obviously.
8: Okay, thanks, Quincy.
7: So what ambitions? What are you going to be? Because there would be ambition.
8: Yeah, you know, there kind of quietly was because I knew I just wanted to keep learning. And I actually went to uni and I studied chemistry and I majored in organic chemistry and drug design. And I did my honours in drug design. And then I was like, I don't ever want to work as a chemist. So I found out the long way that I actually just loved the humanities and literature. And I was really lucky because my degree was fantastic because I could research and I learned how to like critically analyze and I could use my scientific and mathematical brain. But then I was always acing English as well, like even at uni. And then it was quite funny because when I was living in Canberra and Melbourne, so I got a job with my degree, but it was sort of vaguely related. And I was working as a graduate for the Communications and Media Authority in Melbourne and Canberra and writing policy papers and all sorts of things. And then I was also writing opinion pieces on the side and they would always get published.
7: In your name?
8: Yeah. Yeah.
7: Oh, no,
8: so I'd write like Crikey and New Matilda and like ABC and that kind of thing. Just every time something would happen, I'd be like, you know, I can see that we're not looking at the full picture here, like things to do with Afghanistan or women's lives and that kind of thing. And I would just pen something. And I felt so at home when I was writing, right? Like that's where it felt great.
7: We need to take a break because there's so many threads that emerge from that. But Dukani Ayoubi is my guest, folks. Her new book is called She Who Tastes Knows. We'll get to it. But the journey's interesting. Back after the break.
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7: Dakani Ayubi is my guest in the studio, folks. It's an amazing story of her family's flight from Afghanistan via Melbourne, landing in Adelaide. And Ayubi is well educated here in Adelaide, does really well at school, studying chemistry, but loves writing. You're working for the Australian Broadcasting...
8: The Communications and Media Authority, yeah.
7: Oh, okay. Yeah. That sort of monitors us, doesn't it?
8: It does. So watch out what you say. I'm just kidding.
7: No, we've been admonished by them.
8: Oh, okay. Yes, that's
7: occasionally over the years. Not that often, but just occasionally. We had an announcer called Bob Francis who was always in trouble.
8: Oh, yes, I do remember.
7: So you're working in Melbourne in that role, but... Mm-hmm. You decide to become a full-time writer or do you come back and help? Come back and help in the restaurant.
8: I do. I think what happened was I got to this point where it was like I can stay and become a career public servant and, you know, do this with my life. But I think I always knew there was something more I needed to do. And I wasn't 100% clear on what it was, but I knew my heart lines, I needed to get closer back to the family, back to food, back to my own story.
7: So your family opens a restaurant, mm-hmm. an Afghani restaurant. Now your mother who was a teacher, mm-hmm. your dad who was a... how on earth is... and that seems such hard work.
8: Yes.
7: You know, there's one of the... You talk about one of the recipes, it takes a week to make things like...
8: Yes. So, you know, opening a restaurant, people probably wouldn't do it if they knew just how hard it was. But that's kind of the nice thing about we came to Australia with not much, right? But what we had, what mum had, was this love for food. And she always said to us, Afghan food is a treasure, and it really is. It's this incredible mix of ingredients. I would have brought you a dish, but you could come to the restaurant sometime now that we've had a chat. We'd love to have you there.
7: I promise I will.
8: Yeah.
7: But I'm very... bland. My tastes are very bland, very Australian.
8: We'll boil you something. I'm just kidding. So But the thing is, you might be surprised, right? Because it's very palatable. It's not very potent with any particular spice. It's just this really fragrant blend. We're at the center of the Silk Road, so we've got all these countries and places historically all around.
7: Where's the restaurant?
8: The restaurant is in Torrensville, but Afghanistan is at the center of the Silk Road. Where all the food comes from, right? So it's this very long history of incredibly diverse ingredients and flavors.
7: Yeah, your book touches on that, and I can't help but think it's influenced by nostalgia. But you do talk about the Russian...
8: Vavilov, the botanist.
7: Nikolai Vavilov. This Russian guy's through, and he just writes so glowingly about the food that's available in Afghanistan. But it's a different era, though, is it not? You're talking the 1920s or whatever.
8: Yep, so that was a while ago, 100 years ago or so. You know, I wouldn't say that my book is primarily nostalgic, right? I would say that it's grounded in scientific and historical fact that has been overridden.
7: I understand that, but I mean, it's influenced by your love and your nostalgia for a country that you had to leave. I mean, you've been back. You've had to leave it. Are you seeing it through rose-coloured glasses?
8: I'm not, because I don't think I am, and it's because I deal with the loss. I deal with the suffering and the grief, and I don't undermine the trauma and the layers of war and violence that Afghan people have gone through, and it really primarily has affected our lives. And even as refugees, just because you leave a place, it doesn't mean that you don't carry on trying to work your way through the losses and the suffering that has happened. And so for me, I thought, everything about Afghanistan is always seen through this lens of violence, patriarchal extremism, and masculinity, and is a very Western narrative about who we are, right? And it needs to be a narrative about us having nothing, being arid, scarce, and needing to be saved. Because if you didn't have that narrative, right, then you can't justify war, and you can't justify bombing in the name of civilization, democracy, freedom, and feminism.
7: But how do you free it? I mean, the Taliban rules now, and that must be terribly oppressive.
8: It is awful, you know, and especially for... It's awful for every Afghan person living there, but especially for the women and the girls, right? And I look at it and I say, well, how did the Taliban and extremism come to be? It was very heavily funded and weaponized during that Cold War era and during the War on Terror. Right. And so for me, the solution and the way forward is not a silver bullet, and it's not quick, and it's not ever going to be perfect. But what it starts with is Afghan people being able to look at the intricacies, the complexities, the suffering, the losses, but also the joys, the prosperity, the abundance that we hold, which for me is very maternal, and which is why I can access it and tell this completely shifted story through food. And the nurturing of food, right? If we don't have those stories to compensate for everything that's been pasted over us and erased about us, then we're always going to be walking a crooked road that takes us further and further from ourselves. So I think it starts with being able to reclaim the expanse of the story, not denying everything terrible that has happened to us, that now our own people are perpetrating against our own people, right? Because of all the psychological trauma and the waves of violence that have happened and the realities that have been made for us, right? Not denying any of that, actually being the ones to use our voices and tell our truths and our vulnerabilities and our hopes. And if you don't have that, what's the next generation going to hold on to? It's all going to seem like more and more distant memory.
7: I'm not invested, but just observing from the outside, it seems so difficult to reclaim when, like, a movement like the Taliban has total control and people are so violently suppressed.
8: That's right.
7: You've been back.
8: I have been back.
7: What year was that, and what was it like?
8: 2 years ago.
7: 2 years ago?
8: Yes. I went in with my mum. And it was just an impromptu visit. We were over the border in Sharjah for a book fair, and we said, we're 2 hours from Kabul. Let's see what happens. And I wasn't sure what would happen because I've written things.
7: So you came in through Pakistan?
8: No, we went through Dubai to Kabul.
7: So you flew in?
8: Yeah, we flew in.
7: Was it hard to get in?
8: I was a bit nervous because I didn't know what was going to happen, but they let us straight in. My passport says born in Kabul, and my mum's does too. And so it's this interesting thing.
7: People, so you're Afghani or you?
8: My passport's Australian, but your passport always says where you're born. And mine says born in Kabul, yeah. We became citizens maybe 2 or 3 years after we had moved to Australia, but the Taliban is weird and complex, right? People think they will be totally anti the West, but they're towing a line and they're playing a game because they need to be politically legitimized. So they let people in, right? And they want to say, nothing to see here, everything's great, you can come and go. And when I was on that plane, it was filled with foreigners, people from all around the world, from Europe, from America, from Asia,
7: They're doing business deals,
8: okay, basically. And also still like all the NGO work and that kind of thing that they allow to happen. It's all sort of still going. So it's not a straightforward place. It's complex. But what I would say about the Taliban is, I mean, nobody knows what's going to happen and nobody knows how long it will take. But tyranny is tyranny, right? And people don't put up with it forever. It might take years and years.
7: Yeah, we saw that in Iran when they started to protest and they just mowed down. I mean, it's...
8: Yes. I know. It is horrific, and I am not saying it's without sacrifice or that it's easy, but we're also a very diasporic community and there are lots of Afghans all around the world organising, politically organising, connecting with each other to try and actually start to imagine.
7: Anyway, let's go. You're there. I guess you're connecting with extended family.
8: So the first thing we do is we go to the very house that was where we had our last meal, where my grandfather shook down the walnuts from the walnut tree as like one final good luck. My grandfather's passed away now, but, you know, we go to that house in Kabul and, you know, from organising, politically organising, connecting with each other to try and actually start to imagine.
7: Anyway, let's go. You're there. I guess you're connecting with extended family.
8: So the first thing we do is we go to the very house that was where we had our last meal.

0: People are, it's very bittersweet because when the US and allies like NATO were there, there was constant unexpected suicide bombings and random violence and that kind of thing. But now that the Taliban have control, there's not as many random bombings or anything like that. But there's just lots of people are devastated in another way, right? Like it's a police state. Women and girls can't go to work, go to school. People have lost their jobs. So there's economic suppression.
1: What do the girls, what do they do?
0: They are literally going out of their minds. It's really terrible.
1: They just
0: it's
1: become
0: devastating.
1: Housewives or but
0: yeah, they just
1: domestic.
0: Sort of like have to sit at home. A lot of them, see, they're very clever and they have so much to give. So they will go online and they will learn, they will do online schooling. They are sort of figuring out how to do their lives in these terrible
1: situations. We're
0: coming
1: to the end, unfortunately. just an aside, what's the tattoo on your hand, it looks like?
0: Oh, this. Mm. So they're called Nokta and they are Afghan women tattoos. And I got them sort of to celebrate after I'd finished writing this book because the book was such a cathartic process for me. And it brought me so close to my foremothers and a lot of those lost stories. And it's really where I find my strength from.
1: What do you hope for the book?
0: For the book, I sort of leave it to its journey. And I hope that it finds anybody who wants to reimagine not just Afghanistan and not just a look to the past, but who wants to understand the world.
1: But it is nostalgic, Dakani. when you talk about how oppressed the women are now, it's. I think you're hoping for a better Afghanistan or an Afghanistan of your dreams.
0: I'm hoping
1: maybe?
0: For more complexity and depth in people, not just Afghanistan. I'm hoping that people understand how Afghanistan's not just this thing far away over there, how it's really intimately connected with our lives, right? And how power works in the world, and to be able to say the beautiful and abundant things about a place is part of resistance and it's part of politics, right? It's not just this ephemeral head in the clouds kind of thing. Because if you don't hold on to the joy and the possibility that is actually very real and you just allow that toxicity to become your mindset, then you never ever have a hope.
1: Well, good luck with the book. It's been a great chat. I hope it's a happy ending.
0: It really is. Wow, it's an unknown, isn't it? That's what I know.
1: Dakani Ayoubi is my guest, folks. We all have to get down to Parwana restaurant down at Torrensville, obviously, to sample this Afghan food.
0: Yes, please
1: about
0: do.
1: About which you speak so or write so glowingly in the book. The book is called She Who Tastes Knows. Dakani Ayoubi, thank you so much for your time.
0: Horns, it was so nice to chat. Thank you so much for having me.
1: And thanks, folks, for joining us.
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4: Mostly sunny and 15. With the 1 o'clock news, I'm Kendall Brettig. Power has now been restored to all but 29 city properties after a major blackout this morning. Hayden Nelson from 7 News says it was caused by a burst water main flooding a substation in Coromandel Place.
5: It's been something unprecedented, I think, for SA Power Networks and SA Water to know that this water has spilled well beyond where that initial break was. And they've actually had to cut up most of Grenfell Street to reach the suspected source of this and then drill about a metre or so under. When they cut that road up, there was a noticeable pit already that had formed underneath Grenfell Street.
4: More than 1,000 properties have had their power supply rerouted, but SA Power Networks says for some that's not possible as they had a direct connection to the substation as their only supply. Fire has caused around $3 million damage to a medical centre on Salisbury Highway at Salisbury Downs. Firefighters arrived to find the rear and side fully engulfed in flames with the fire spreading throughout the building. They managed to save a server room and patient records. The fire is believed to have originated in the roof and is not being treated as suspicious. An anti-vaxxer and former political candidate who was jailed for an attack on a pregnant police officer has been released early. Rainer Jane Cruz bash kicked and pulled hair from the scalp of her victim in 2021 and then claimed it was self-defence. The now 40-year-old has returned to social media announcing she's out. Questions are being asked why she served little more than a year of a two-year non-parole period. The opposition leader says charges against a federal Labor MP are a test of leadership for the Prime Minister. Luke Osling is accused of assaulting Northern Territory Administrator David Connolly. He denies any wrongdoing and will fight the charges. Angus Taylor says Anthony Albanese needs to step up.
6: This is a test of leadership for him. This is a very serious, of course, situation and an arrest, charges being laid against the most senior official in the Northern Territory. The Prime Minister needs to step up.
4: Older Australians are delaying selling their homes. New data shows more than 33% are putting off downsizing as they've lost confidence in today's housing market. Seniors First CEO Darren Moffat says attitudes have changed.
7: We're seeing a lot of people turning to reverse mortgages as a stopgap measure. People are saying, look, I still want to downsize, but I want to buy myself, you know, 3, 4, 5 years. Releasing a little bit of equity through a reverse mortgage for, you know, a short term like that seems like a sensible approach. That's what a lot of customers are telling us.
4: And tickets for the Royal Adelaide show have gone on sale today. We're being urged to get them early. Weekday family passes are $10 cheaper than last year if you get them from Drake's between August the 5th and 18th. The show's night shift features a human cannonball this year with the Guinness record holder David the Bullet Smith visiting from the US. Turning to 5AA Sport, and Bobby Hill has officially left Collingwood. More from Alex Riddell.
8: 26-year-old Bobby Hill has officially parted ways with Collingwood after spending a significant amount of time away from the club to deal with personal issues. In a statement released today, Hill says he's going to take a break from football to keep working on himself and regain his passion for the game. Collingwood Executive General Manager of Football Charlie Gardner says he hopes to see Hill playing football again soon.
9: I don't think the rules would allow him to come back here anytime soon, but everyone involved at the Collingwood Football Club would love to see him back playing at AFL level again.
8: It comes after Hill yesterday shared on Instagram a direct message from a Collingwood supporter that included a racist slur and other insults. Coach Craig McRae showing his support for Hill last night.
10: Bobby, our thoughts are with you. Not just for Bobby, then. What's going on? Well, it's a crazy place at times, isn't it?
4: Port Adelaide's players have trained this morning ahead of tomorrow night's clash with GWS at Adelaide Oval, while the Crows will trim their squad of 26 this afternoon for Sunday's clash with Essendon. And Alex de Minaur's beaten Cruz Hewitt 6-2, 6-3 in the second round of the ATP tournament in Washington. Now checking 5AA traffic.
11: There's an incident to watch out for in Port Adelaide on Commercial Road near St Vincent Street. In Jepps Cross, road plates still in use due to urgent works underway on Grand Junction Road near Main North Road. Speed back to 40Ks in both directions. Also works to watch out for in Hillier on Anglevale Road near Andrews Road. 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Adelaide's most accurate traffic on 5AA.
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4: Mostly sunny today, a high of 15, partly cloudy and 15 tomorrow, then showers increasing and 17 for Sunday. At the moment, 15 on 5AA, always Adelaide.
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13: Thank you very much, Kendall. What about the excitement Kendall had in her voice for the term human cannonball? Something to look forward to at the end of the year. Welcome along to the show. It's a Friday, the 31st day of July, 6 minutes after one. You are welcome to join us at any time, 8223 0000. And do we have a big show for you today? Very shortly, we're going to talk about school uniforms. School students want their skirt length freedom. Have you ever heard that term before? They want to decide and dictate where the length of their skirt should be. Now, they think that some of the rules at schools are sexist and discriminatory. So we'll find out if that is the case very shortly. I wonder if this was an issue with you, ladies, when you went to school in your day. Did you always have an issue with the length of your skirt at school? The schools, I guess, would be traditionally conservative, and maybe there's always been a little bit of a push for more individuality with that. So we'll discuss that very shortly. I'm sure it's a headache for schools now like it was in the past. We'll also get the latest. You heard, Kendall, in the news about the power outages regarding to the pipe burst and the fire in the north. So we'll speak to SA Power Networks about that. The very talented Ty Pinshawn will be joining us in the studio this afternoon. Ty is doing not one but two shows for you this weekend to enjoy at the Regal Theatre there at Kensington. The Legends of Nashville tonight, Hot August Night tomorrow. So think Johnny Cash and Glen Campbell and Willie Nelson, part of the Legends of Nashville, and then, of course, the great Neil Diamond on Saturday. Now, here is the bonus. Not only do we get to chat and hear Ty play, we have five doubles for each show. So a good chance for you tonight, short notice, but if you can get there, Regal Theatre tonight or Regal Theatre tomorrow for the Legends of Nashville and Hot August Night. So that's coming up on the show. Joe Hildebrand's going to join us to talk the latest in federal politics. Chris Jarma, The New Time, 2:30. Foodie Friday, thanks to Jarma's Kitchen, Smeg and Pals. Today it is vegetable ravioli. So tune in to the live stream, which also starts half an hour earlier on our Facebook and YouTube. Foodie Friday today from 2:30 with Chris, our Meet the Member today. Looking forward to this. It's my local member, the member for Colton, Aria Bolkus, is going to drop by and say hello. It's her first time in politics and she wins the seat. She is well known as the daughter of Nick Bolkus, popular politician. We'll look forward to meeting and chatting to Aria about her life and what it's like now with her feet under the desk in a world of politics. And we have our monthly segment with SA Police today, which I'm looking forward to, from 3:30, all about traffic. So if you have any questions to do with our roads, today's the day. 3:30 this afternoon, we will welcome in SAPOL Inspector Sean Patton, who will be here and he will answer any questions that you have. Want to join us? 8223 0000. 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So let's start with school uniform. This would not be a new story, I'm sure, but maybe times are different now than they have been in the past, because there are some students around the country, here in South Australia and other states, who are agitated They want to change what they are wearing. They're calling it skirt length freedom. They're saying that the schools are sexist and discriminatory. They're pushing back on these restrictive rules that dictate the length of the skirts and the dresses. All the while, the boys' shorts are rarely measured and they are hardly ever mentioned. Joining us this afternoon is Michaela Dreeberg, the CEO of Gender Equity Victoria. Thank you so much for your time, Michaela. Welcome.
14: Thank you for having me, Lee.
13: I'm assuming probably in my mother's day, maybe in my grandmother's day, there was a push for uniform length, but it seems like it's gaining some steam in the present.
14: Oh, sadly, I'm probably showing my age here as well, Lee, but 30 years ago when I was in high school, it was still a thing as well. It wasn't unheard of for girls to have to kneel on the ground and demonstrate that their hems touch the floor. But interestingly, I don't recall the boys having to do something similar.
13: So it's interesting the students are saying that, understandably, really, you know, the reasoning for it is it's a distraction and it's protecting dignity. But understandably, Michaela, they're pushing back on that. We're going, that's not up to us. That's up to other people.
14: Yeah, it's really hard to believe that it's 2026 and we're having these conversations. I mean, these are the outrageous comments that come when someone is sexually harassed and they're asked what they were wearing. So to be having the same discussion in a school setting about a uniform, it just is beyond belief.
13: Do these kind of petitions work? Do you think the schools will be taking notice?
14: I think the schools are getting a lot better at listening to student voices, but they tend to still turn a blind eye about aspects that are perpetuating gendered stereotypes. And we see it in school uniforms all the time. And I've got to say, most girls' schools have progressed. They do have options for shorts and pants that we didn't in the past. But if you delve into uniform policies, especially with schools that target boys, you'll see that there are still restrictions on hair length as well, which, you know, is really, you know, it's reinforcing a gendered stereotype about how a man should look. So that sort of stuff is still exists and is still happening. So I'm not surprised that students are pointing out where there are still gendered stereotypes littering uniform policies with things like length off hems.
13: I was reading about one of the schools in Brisbane there, Michaela, where they were saying that the students are claiming they're being shamed and sexualised for rolling up their skirts and they are a distraction to both male staff and boys. I imagine that's something that the school's going to look at very strongly because, as we know, in today's day and age, you want to cut out as much shaming and sexualisation as we can.
14: Well, I would hope so because I have two sons and they regularly roll up their tracksuit pants and turn them into shorts. So what's the difference?
13: Poultney Grammar School here in Adelaide is another. They've got a petition which is pushing for a relaxation. Do you think this is this giving schools headaches or is this something that they maybe knew was coming because it has been around for a while, albeit maybe a louder voice now?
14: I think this is one of those forgotten areas where schools are really powerful settings that are shaping our future. And whilst they're doing really well at teaching respect in the classrooms and recognising that that the education system has a really powerful role in terms of raising good men and women and just students in general to be who they want to be, uniform policies can get forgotten and they're there and they're perpetuating a gendered stereotype that their other policies might be trying to deconstruct. So I think that schools have a responsibility to look at all their policies, all their settings, and what that's saying about gender. And I'm really happy that the students are pointing it out and have the voice and the confidence to do that.
13: Yeah, it's interesting. It's not just one state, is it? It's right across the country, this particular article. There's a number of schools in a number of states who are doing it. Where do you sit? Because our older audience who are listening, Michaela, might be saying, well, they're the school rules. That's what needs to be done. Students should fall in line. Where do you sit on that versus, I guess, the students having the opportunity to have some individuality and some comfort and decide for themselves what length is right for them?
14: I actually think you're going to hear from a lot of your listeners that are just as shocked as I am that they were dealing with this same discussion when they were in school last century, let's be honest, and quite shocked that their children or their grandchildren are dealing with this in today as well. And I think when you step back and you go, well, hang on a second, why is this still targeting girls? Why are we still questioning the length of their hems when we're not asking the same thing of boys with their pants or rolling up their pants into shorts? But there is still things that are targeting boys as well, like restrictions in terms of wearing plain stud earrings because it's jewellery and men don't wear jewellery, or the length of their hair. So, you know, I think you're going to find that your listeners will have stories for both sides, and I'm really hopeful and I'm confident that they too will start to question the role that schools can play in destroying gender stereotypes.
13: Yeah, so you think it's a bit archaic. And again, as a guy, Michaela, I never had to deal with any of this. I was unaware. You know, we were never told once about what we were dressed in at school, but I read here that the school uniform rules, you know, they must be no more than 3 centimetres above or below the mid-knee. Temple Christian College here in SA, they've got a rule which says that you've got to cover the knee, and then that includes pinafores and dresses and culottes and the rest. So, again, half the audience going through life unaware of any of this, Michaela, whereas, you know, the girls at the school, they're the one who are being directly affected.
14: Yeah, it's one of those everyday things that you've pointed out that, you know, half of the population, we are acutely aware of what we're wearing and what message it may or may not say, intentionally or otherwise. And we're also aware of what it's like to walk out of our house at dark and if we should have headphones on and what safety measures we need to put in place. So, you know, I think the students are lifting the veil on the different experiences that people have. And, yeah, I'm really proud that they're doing this.
13: Do you think they'll be successful? Do you think there will be change? Change is hard, as you know, in institutions like schools.
14: I remain hopeful because we've seen change again where a lot of your listeners wouldn't have had a choice but to wear skirts or dresses. Mm-hmm. And now we're seeing that pants and shorts are routine options for students to have. So I'm hopeful that they'll look at things like restrictions on hem length and hair length and jewellery and nail polish and whatever it is that students like to make sure they have the options to wear or to display, and that there isn't a gender stereotype that's applied to that.
13: Appreciate your time this afternoon, Michaela. Thanks so much.
14: Thanks for having me, Lee.
13: Michaela Dreeberg is the CEO of Gender Equity Victoria. Thoughts? 8223 0000. You like the idea of the individuality and the comfort that should be respected? And the girls are saying, look, we're not wanting extremely short skirts. We just want to choose the length that feels right for us, and that is within the reasonable limits. They're saying it's not about the skirts. It's more about the attitudes, the cultural attitudes between women and between clothing. 8223 0000 if you'd like to join us. Did you face a similar situation, ladies of Adelaide, when you were at school yourself? Were you often told off or warned about your uniform lengths? Is this an age-old problem that's been going on for decades? You can have your say. 8223 0000 or send me a text. Janet in Fullerton. Afternoon, Janet.
15: Hi, Alette. Of course, I'm quite elderly, so when I went to high school in the 1960s, we did have that rule about length of skirts, which when you know on your knees, it wasn't allowed to be more than 3 inches above the ground. But we didn't object to that. We all followed the rules. It wasn't a sexual discrimination thing because men wore trousers. And, of course, the trousers came down to just above the top of their shoes. So it was only really the girls that had to keep to a high limit or lower limit on their skirts. And I quite agree with it, quite honestly.
13: You don't think it's a bit archaic in today's day and age, Janet, to let girls decide?
15: No.
13: Some girls are comfortable with a shorter skirt, some are comfortable with a longer skirt if they have issues that they, you know, personal with?
15: Yeah, well, only because some of them choose skirts that are very, very, very short. And, of course, if they're running around or whatever they're doing, shows their knickers, and I don't think that's appropriate for a high school boys or girls who are just going through puberty. It might sound old-fashioned, but I don't think you need to show off more than you than's necessary.
13: Yeah, no, Janet, I think there would be people in the audience who would agree with you on that. I think the girls are pushing not for ultra short skirts, but they're pushing for the ability to decide exactly where they want to have. And again, it's the issue of the fact that they are being seen as a distraction, or they are being seen as protecting dignity as opposed to the boys just getting through scot-free, which has always been the case in most schools. Never once were we discussed about our uniforms, but I'll have to go back and ask the girls that I went to school with whether that was an issue with them. You can have your say if you wish. 8223 0000. This said, Leith, a huge difference between the shorts and the skirts. I don't know why they're doing the comparison. The skirt is open, the shorts are not. Let the girls wear shorts. Len says, simply dress the girls and boys in long trousers. Then the problem is solved. Adam says that schools are so woke. Is this really an issue? They should just concentrate on the three R's, not this rubbish. Your thoughts next.
16: Pop here. Hey, look, I just want to let you know that I'm writing my will. I know. I'm not carking it anytime soon, but thought you'd be happy to hear I'm leaving you the boat, mate.
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13: We'll speak to SA Power Networks in just one moment. This text message said, Leith, I agree with your last caller, Janet. All rules and regulations seem to be becoming obsolete. Kids don't have any discipline anymore. It's no wonder they're off the rails. There are more important things in life than the length of a skirt. Let's get the thoughts of 5AA's own Kendall Bretty. Kenny, where do you sit on the skirt? You would have gone through this at school.
4: Oh, well, look, given the recent controversy over the diamonds in the Commonwealth Games, the length of their skirt, well, my school skirt made their skirts appear long. And they're being called the singlet dress in the Commonwealth Games, and there's a lot of hype about how short their dresses are. Well,
13: so did you adjust the length of your skirt yourself?
4: I think it was originally taken up, but all the girls wore very ultra short skirts.
13: Yeah.
4: And I went to a public school, like Blackwood High represent, and they were all very, very short, let me tell you. It was
13: so
4: no
13: now
4: college.
13: As a parent though, are you, if you're, it seems like it could be a private school, public school thing, although some of the public schools in the state are having the issue, do you think the kids should be allowed to choose?
4: I don't see a big issue with it.
13: No, me neither.
4: So, but then again, I don't see a big issue with, oh, your hair's a bit too long, it's touching your collar, that sort of thing. But then once again, might be public, private school. I mean,
13: you were saying off air that teachers used to measure hair at the school?
4: My son's school, he went to a private school. They measured the length of his hair. If it was longer than his collar, he had to go and get it cut.
13: Do you think that affects their grades at
4: not
13: all?
4: Not really.
13: Why would they do that? So is that just a standard that they're trying to keep,
4: yeah,
13: you think?
4: Yeah, okay. Part of the uniform policy. But as I said, we didn't really have a uniform policy, so...
13: Was your dress distracting to the fellow boys at Blackwood High?
4: Well, I like to think back then I had pretty good legs, but, you know, might have been a distraction.
13: Might have helped their study. Kenny, thank you. We'll take more of your thoughts on this. Joy, we'll get to you in a second from Banksia Park. Cecilia Schultz is going to join us from SA Power Networks first. Hey, Cecilia, can I just a question without notice. Did you ever have your uniform measured at school?
0: Yes, many times.
13: Was it above the knee or below the knee, or it had to be knee level?
0: Well, look, it was, I think, probably supposed to be floor level back in the day, but, you know, I broke the rules whenever I could, and certainly my darling daughter is supposed to have her skirt below the knee, and I don't think I've seen it down that far. She's a big fan of the waist level roll-up, which can always be, you know, adjusted when, you know, when she's pulled into line.
13: Yeah, see, it seems like it's an age-old problem. That's interesting, isn't it? Okay. So the girls are still fighting the fight that they have been for a while. That's not what we got you on for, but thank you for joining in on that conversation. You've had a busy morning, first with the pipe, and then we heard the story about the fire in the north. What can you tell us the latest about the pipe in the city first?
0: So, look, the crews have just done an incredible job. We've gone from, you know, essentially early this morning, 1,200 customers impacted in the city. We have 29 customers remaining at this point. Some of those customers are obviously big customers, you know, such as I think Rundle Place is still impacted, which has, you know, a number of shops which themselves are flooded. And so we've been working throughout the day to organise alternate supply, because essentially the main substation that was impacted by these mains burst is still inundated with water, and it's going to take a fair amount of time for that to be tidied up, for the damage to be assessed, and for the fix-ups to happen. But, you know, I'm quite confident that throughout the day we're going to have further customers restored. I think for some of these connections it's quite challenging because, you know, alternate supply routes have also been affected by water, so there's not, you kind of can't switch them to something else. But, you know, the crews continue to investigate every viable and safe option, and I think there'll be more progress before we finish the day.
13: And it seems like most people were able to pivot, Cecilia. So whether it was Calvary Hospital, you know, they put off some surgeries, and then the city centre building there, they had people working from home. The Botanic High kids just stayed at home today.
0: Yeah, look, I think, you know, hats off to the community, to workers today, to their employers. I think everyone's been incredibly flexible and accommodating. You know, you can't plan for unique situations like this, and people have done what they can to accommodate. And, you know, we're appreciative to have, you know, we had a lot of people walking past our crews this morning on site and, you know, giving them a pat on the back. So, yeah, we thank people for their support.
13: Well done. So you don't have a time frame, I guess. It will be done when it can be done, as soon as possible.
0: It will be done when it can be done, but I think, you know, we're, even if power is restored, you've got some of those places in the city. I think, you know, Rundle Place is the real case in point, because you've got, you know, underground level shops. They're going to have problems with flooding beyond the problems with electricity. So, you know, electricity and water don't mix, and we can't reconnect some of those customers until the water issue is dealt with.
13: Understandable. Did the fire in the north cause any drama for you earlier today?
0: I have been so focused on the flooding situation this morning that I have to apologise to you. I'm not across the fire yet, I will make that my first order of priority once I get off the phone to you.
13: Oh, thank you. I've been watching the numbers, and they've sort of been going up and down. There's 14 at the moment, 1,300 customers. There was a lot more in the north. There's a number in Mount Barker too, which might just be a separate issue. But no, that's okay. We thought we'd just get an update on both of those. So, well, Cecilia, thank you for that. Good luck. Hopefully crews are able to get what they need to do as soon as possible.
0: Thanks so much.
13: Cecilia Schultz is the SA Power Network spokesperson. The issue there at the city. So as we know, the pipe this morning, emergency repairs, fixing a burst water main that inundated one of the substations and then plunged the city centre into darkness. There were about 500 buildings in the CBD that were believed to be hit, and there was a split in one of the large pipes along Grenfell Street. So many businesses had to adjust, but they've done just that. And as you just heard from Cecilia, a lot of those are back on, but there are still a few who are affected by that. Before we get to headlines, Joy in Banksia Park, you got a thought on the uniforms, Joy?
1: I want to talk about shorts on girls instead of skirts.
13: Yes. What do you think?
1: Sports uniforms, like when they're after school at different shopping centres I've been to, and the shorts are so short that you can see the bottom of their bottom, which, I mean, in a school uniform shouldn't be happening. Mm. Okay, at the beach or somewhere. And I'm no prude because I used to do it as well. But they just seem a little bit too short to me. And I just wonder whether the schools are taking any notice of that. I mean, they are just school kids.
13: Yes. Yep.
1: And I used to roll my uniform up, make it shorter, mm-hmm. as soon as I walked out of the school, put it down longer when I was in the school
13: yep.
1: or when no one was looking. But they did police it back then in the 70s.
13: Mm.
1: But don't worry, it was still a problem then. It wasn't any different.
13: Yeah. It's interesting. We used to have school shoes that we had to wear, Joy, that we didn't like. And so we were the same.
1: Oh, yeah,
13: we would walk to school, stop in the park, change our shoes, put shoes on that we were comfortable in, then make sure you remember to do it so you didn't get in trouble when you got home. So
1: yeah, well, when I was in year 11, I used to take other clothes to school, change, and then I went to Adelaide Girls High,
13: yep.
1: go down to markets and into Adelaide, like Rundle Mall, and stick the uniform in my bag. So
13: times haven't really changed, have they, Joy? It seems like the girls are just trying to push that again this time around. Maybe they'll have more luck because, as we know, society has changed, and I guess the way that the schools address and deal with their kids have also changed. Jenny says, public high school in the 60s, the headmistress used to check the colour of our underwear, which had to be black or brown, as well as the length of our skirt. Chris said, I disagree with the school uniform rules. I was a teacher, think schools should be able to have rules about dress codes and encourage respect and compliance. If you don't want to comply with the dress code, don't go to the school. Students should be more concerned about their education and not about being fashionable or rule breakers. Carol says, constantly harassed by male teachers who used to like putting hands up your skirt, who commented on our bus, and that was our fault. Mum made us flatten our boobs so that we were not harassed. Nothing was ever done about the teachers, ever. God, that's awful, Carol. And this one said, the teenagers learn to live with the rules about the dresses. When they go into the corporate world, they have to dress a certain way. If you become a flight attendant, you have to dress a certain way. My job as a chauffeur, I have to wear a suit and tie. It's life. Just live with it. Thank you for that. More of your thoughts on that, 8223 0000, but headlines are next.
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24: Good afternoon, Mel Usher with the news headlines. There are still shops without power and or flooded after the mains burst in the CBD early this morning. An anti-vaxxer and former political candidate who was jailed for an attack on a pregnant police officer has been released early. Music guru Glenn A. Baker is being remembered as the human liner note after his death at 74. And in sport, round 21 in the AFL continues tonight with Frio and the Western Bulldogs in Perth. The 5AA forecast, mostly sunny, 15 today. Right now it is 15. We'll have more news at 2 on 5AA, always Adelaide.
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13: 24 minutes to two. Very shortly, we're going to speak to Ty Pinchorn. He is a busy boy this weekend. Got not one, but two great shows coming up at the Regal Theatre, and we will give you the chance to get along to both of them. We've got doubles to give away to the show tonight, the show again tomorrow, which we look forward to. That's coming up, so we'll let you know all about that in just one moment. In the meantime, just a reminder that back for another year, we're throwing our support behind Catherine House and the Hutt Street Centre. It's our Undies Drive. Officially kicks off on Monday the 3rd of August. 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Ty Pinchorn, lovely to see you. Welcome. Thank you for coming in to see us. How are you?
16: I'm great. Feeling great.
13: That was a rock star appearance. Did you have a drama with the parking downstairs?
16: We've had drama everywhere we go.
13: Really?
16: Yeah. It's all worked out.
13: It's a bit of fun. Hey, thanks for coming in. So you brought the guitar, which we love. We'll get to that a little later. You can entertain us and play for the masses in just one second. It's nice to have you. Gee, you're busy. Do you often do a case where you'll do a show on one night, which is completely different to the show the following night? Just to mix it up. You ever sometimes go, hang on, which show am I doing tonight?
16: Yeah, like that. Well, actually, we are a little bit confused. I was a bit not sure about the order of what show was Friday and what show was Saturday. And then I saw that Neil Diamond was on the Saturday, and I went, of course, it's the first. It's a hot August night. You can't do that in July.
13: Perfect.
16: Yeah, well, that made sense.
13: Yeah, or somebody just needs to write on stage somewhere there for you, like tonight is Nashville. Just have that somewhere in the corner and you go, right. you're so talented as a singer and songwriter and performer. Did you grow up with the music of Nashville, the Johnny Cashes of the world and the...
16: I probably started, that was probably my first thing. Yep. I was in a country music club north of Brisbane where I grew up, and the Northern Suburbs Country Music Club, which also had plenty of Golden Guitar winners, mm-hmm. and a young Keith Urban who was probably in his late teens.
13: Yes.
16: Yeah, so we're just playing all of the classic country tunes. We used to just get together in a club. I was a male vocalist under 11, so I was very young, but I have fond memories of listening to all those tunes and growing up with it all around me.
13: So with that, do you become somewhat of a human jukebox? Like, because all of a sudden somebody would say, oh, play a bit of Willie, play a bit of Johnny Cash.
16: I guess within reason. I sort of cut off around in the 2000s somewhere.
13: Okay.
4: Was there someone that introduced you to music, or did you find the love of music yourself just listening to the radio?
16: I think it was probably a combination of growing up in a household where our parents loved music, and you'd wake up, instead of an alarm clock, you'd wake up to my dad flogging some vinyl record on a dinosaur record player. That sounds better than modern ones because it was the 70s. They were really big, took up a lot of real estate, but we'd just wake up to hearing lots of different old school tunes. I think the Beatles were a bit modern for my dad, so anything up until the...
4: It was a little slower paced, he liked.
16: I think he just cut himself off and stayed there.
4: Well, that's right. Everyone's got their own niche, I guess, which is great. So, and is that what made you want to get into music, like that early sort of attraction to music?
16: I think, one of the first things was I'd hear sort of some bad indie bands and thought, I can do that.
4: Yeah.
16: Because they'll be playing, fuzzy, two note chords and out of tune vocals. So that was when I first sort of backed myself and thought, I could do that. And then you sort of gradually improve.
4: Yes.
16: You learn another chord, or you start singing something with a bit of vibrato in it. And I don't know. Voice, I was singing before my voice broke as well. So I had to go through the, I'm now a baritone.
4: Gotcha. Yes. Yeah. So, that's right. You start as the falsetto, and then by the end of it, you're Barry White.
16: Yeah, well, I could sing Noddy Holder before my voice broke.
4: Right.
16: But his voice, he was a man with a broken voice.
4: Yeah.
16: And then I was always sad about not being able to sing like that.
4: So when you put on a show, we'll talk about the Legends of Nashville first. This is tonight, folks, at the Regal Theatre, 7:30, Kensington Park. You can get tickets at regaltheatre.com.au. So this is the Legends of Nashville, the Storytellers. How did you go about picking who? Because Nashville has a very rich history. And of the ones that you chose, how do you then narrow down and go, right, which Johnny songs am I going to play? And who?
16: That's a great question. Because I'm very fussy on my country. I do like the old school.
4: Yeah.
16: I like the country and Western.
4: Mm-hmm.
16: And that's got your Willie Nelsons and Merle Haggards, Kris Kristofferson.
4: Yes.
16: Johnny Cash, all that sort of, the pioneers. And I guess you have to narrow it down to, okay, we've got two big sets. What are we going to fit in? What are we going to leave out?
4: Mm-hmm.
16: So you end up picking a few of each artist. And I mean, I just lean towards which ones I thought are going to be the most entertaining.
4: Yes.
16: And the stronger songs, the ones that have got good lyrics and popular. And then if you're a bit funny about it, I could look on Spotify, for instance, and go, okay, what's the most popular?
4: Yes.
16: And you can see who's listening to what. And for instance, like,
4: so
16: the Beatles'
4: killer
16: number one song is Here Comes the Sun. More people listen to that than any other Beatles song.
4: Okay.
16: So it tells you what people want to hear.
4: Yeah.
16: Yeah. So
4: okay, so if we're doing Johnny Cash, Ring of Fire, surely.
16: Folsom Prison, Ring of Fire, Walk the Line. But I do love Sunday Morning Coming Down and Jackson. So you get a few.
4: Dolly would be Jolene?
16: Absolutely. Yeah.
4: Willie?
16: And 9 to 5.
4: A 9 to 5 classic. Willie's would be on the
16: Island's
4: road.
16: Island's in the Stream as well.
4: Oh.
16: The duet.
4: Yes.
16: Add a bit of Kenny.
4: Willie would be on the road again.
16: Yes.
4: A bit crazy.
16: Yes.
4: Okay.
16: So you're onto it.
4: Glen Campbell, I'm hoping you might play a little bit of this for me, even if it's just a line later after the break.
16: Yeah.
4: The Wichita Lineman is one of the all-time – I love anyone that does it. I just think it's one of the – I had Al Jardine on the show, Beach Boy, and he was talking about when Glen Campbell's in the Beach Boys. And then they realized, you're too big a star for us. Like, out you go.
16: Well, he was Wrecking Crew, so he was playing their tracks, right?
4: Yeah.
16: Yeah.
4: But what a song. Like, there must be a few of these songs that sort of really –
16: Well, that song's got some stories. So, like, Jimmy Webb wrote it when he was 17.
4: Mm-hmm.
16: And you go, what a mature song for
4: for a 17-year-old
16: boy. And he also, it's noted as Bob Dylan says it's the greatest song ever written.
4: Really?
16: Yeah.
4: I might agree with him. It's a ripper. John Denver would be Country Roads. Are you a footy fan?
16: A footy fan.
4: AFL what type football? Of footy? Real football?
16: Real football.
4: Australian rules football. You know the Brisbane Lions. There's a player at the Brisbane Lions, Charlie Cameron, used to play here in Adelaide.
16: I've heard of the Brisbane Lions. Yeah.
4: So every time he kicks a goal, they play Country Road.
16: Do they?
4: And then when it stops because they're about to bounce the ball again, the Gabba sing the rest of it. Like, it's become, and there are people who were around for Denver the first time that love that song, and now there are kids my kids' age who are 10, 12, 15 who love that song. Because it sort of
16: cuts across,
4: Oh,
16: it's one of those tunes where It doesn't matter when you play. You can throw it in a set when the dance floor's heaving.
4: Yes.
16: And it still works. Yeah. They'll all hug and scream the chorus.
4: Rocky Mountain High?
16: No.
4: Really?
16: No Rocky Mountain.
4: Gosh.
16: Yeah.
4: Well, hey, this is part of the show, excitement, as you're going to find out. What, and Linda Ronstadt too. So tell us about who you got on with you on stage first tonight.
16: So I have Atali, who's here in the studio with us at the moment. She'll we throw her under the bus for Linda Ronstadt.
4: Excellent.
16: And Dolly Parton's.
4: Yep.
16: What else have we got? Some Patsy Cline.
4: Yes. And you got a band of six, was I reading, or is that eight?
16: So one for the country show tonight.
4: Yep.
16: The national show, it is a band of six.
4: Okay. And then tomorrow when you do Neil, it's eight. I think I read online.
16: Is it eight or nine? Am I the ninth, including me?
4: Okay. That's all right. We'll do a head count tomorrow at the Regal. We'll work it out ourselves.
16: Eight or nine.
4: All right. So we're going to take a short break. If we can, we'll continue the chat and we'll have a little bit of a listen to your talents because that's what we're excited about. I say to artists when they come in all the time, Ty, that this is the best advertisement for shows because people get to hear you and they get to like you and then they hear, oh, he's going to play that.
16: That's
4: I'm going
16: right.
4: to the show
16: oh,
4: tonight.
16: Come along.
4: All right. So first, now what we'll do first, because we're going to take a short break. The Legends of Nashville, folks, is on tonight at the Regal Theatre. You can get tickets at theregaltheatre.com.au. Or if you're lucky enough now, first five callers through, 8223-0055, we will give you a double pass. Stay tuned because we're going to talk about Neil Diamond in a sec too, because you're doing that show tomorrow. Just get your diary in order. Make sure you know.
16: I've got it now.
4: Imagine if all of a sudden you break into Crackling Rosie and everyone's just tapping on the shoulder going, that's tomorrow. Ty.
16: Yeah,
4: we'll talk about that after the break as well. We'll have a listen to Ty play. It's going to be a lot of fun. Ty Pinshawn is here. He's got a big weekend at the Regal. Legends of Nashville tonight. Hot August night tomorrow. More after this.
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4: 11 minutes to 2. My very special guest is Ty Pinshawn, and Atali is here. Thank you both for being here. I was just saying to you, Atali, off air, you're the first Atali I've ever met.
1: It's a challenge.
4: It is a challenge. Was the name from somewhere? Where did Mum and Dad come up with the name? Do you know?
1: Look, I think Mum just found it in a name book, to be honest.
4: Really?
1: Yeah, I think so.
4: Okay.
1: I don't think it's not a mysterious story, unfortunately.
4: No, but I like it. I can tick that box now. Is Ty short for anything? Is it?
16: It's short for Tyrone.
4: Really?
16: I'm a Tyrone, yeah.
4: Tyrone Pinshawn.
16: And I was about 17 before I met another one.
4: Yeah.
16: In Brisbane.
4: Okay.
1: And they hugged. They were so excited they hugged each other.
16: Yeah,
4: that's ice. That is ice.
16: We'd both waited our whole lives.
4: Now you're
16: but
4: doing.
16: Atali's rarer.
4: Yeah, first Atali that I've ever met. So nice going. Thank you for that. Now, Legends of Nashville, the Storytellers, on tonight at the Regal Theatre. Do you want to just give us a little bit of something that we can expect tonight for those who...
16: Sure.
4: Now, look, as you've seen, the phones have gone ballistic already with your prize winners, but those who are going to buy their tickets via theregal.com.au, what are you going to play for us? What are we going to listen to?
16: Well, because Atali's here with us, I think we should do a duet. What do you think?
4: Perfect.
16: All right, we'll try a bit of... We got married in a fever.

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Well, I'm going to Jackson, gonna mess around. Well, I'm going to Jackson.

0: Beautiful. How many Johnny Cash songs do we do in the set? So if you're trying to cram everyone in from Nashville, I mean, yeah. You could do a whole Johnny Cash show.
1: You could easily do a Johnny Cash show, but yeah, because we're doing the legends and we're trying to fit a bit of everybody in there. Yeah. I think he does take up a bit of the set list, probably four or five.
0: Beautiful.
1: Yeah.
0: So we're doing that tonight. Yeah. Then tomorrow you change. Now, do you dress? Are we wearing Nashville clobber or are we just, it's not a full?
2: A little bit.
1: Oh, yeah.
2: Inspired.
1: Yeah, there's a little bit inspired. Yeah, definitely different costumes.
0: Do we wear Neil Diamond-esque costumes?
1: Absolutely, yeah. Yeah.
0: Are you like everyone, have you always been in love with Neil? Like Neil's never gone through, I don't think Neil's ever had a dip. Neil was great when he was there, and then Neil's now come back because there's the Broadway show, and then Hugh Jackman does Song Sung Blue.
1: For me, it was different. I was doing him in my – I started, I don't know, 20 years ago, and it was mainly because I was doing Cherry Cherry in like a pub rock band, and people would come out of the audience and random people would tell me, oh, my God, you sound exactly like – Neil Diamond, and I wasn't really familiar with any more of the songs at the time, and I was like, oh, it's granny music. I don't know if I play this, but I actually listen to it, and it does grow on you after,
0: of course.
1: You know, and before you know it, I'm a big fan. So
0: I was watching. Have you seen the movie Song Sung Blue?
2: Yeah, it's beautiful. Yeah.
0: It is beautiful, isn't it?
2: It was really beautiful.
0: But it also makes you realize just how many great songs he had. Mm-hmm. Like there's obviously the ones that you know, and you would do a lot of those. So this is the show that's on Saturday night at the Regal. So Sweet Caroline obviously is the one that everyone knows, but Crunchy Granola and Cherry Cherry and Song Sung Blue. Again, that would be hard. Act for you to try and work out how do we narrow that down to one night.
1: There's always someone who's going to have a favourite that doesn't get.
0: Can you see that face in the audience? Are they just sitting there going, like the anticipation, and then you play it and they're so excited?
2: They're the ones that usually yell out the song that we don't
0: know. Oh, yeah. You should almost do that part of the show. What song did we Saturday night at the Regal? So Sweet Caroline obviously is the one that everyone knows, but Crunchy Granola and Cherry Cherry and Song Sung Blue. Again, that would be a hard act for you to try and work out. How do we narrow that down to one night?
1: There's always someone who's going to have a favourite that doesn't get.
0: Can you see that face in the audience? Are they just sitting there going, like the anticipation?

0: I love this. Is live radio at its best. Ty's just retuning and
1: a little bit of
0: calibrating and
1: I don't know, a little bit of beautiful noise maybe.
0: Oh.
1: I don't know. I'm capoing that. I forget I got this guitar on. What a beautiful noise coming up from the street. It's got a beautiful sound. We got a beautiful beat. It's a beautiful noise going on everywhere. I like the clickety-clack of a train on a track. It's got a rhythm to spare.

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Yes, it does. Yes, it does. What a beautiful noise coming up from the park. It's the song of the kids, and it plays until dark. It's the song of the cars, da, da, da, on their furious flight. But there's even romance in the way that they dance to the beat of the light.

0: What a beautiful noise coming into my room, and it's begging for me just to give it a tune.
1: Do you know what I love on the each end of every line? There's sort of like he's got an affect on his voice, doesn't he? Like, ah. So do you study, you're watching, you would listen to these artists when you do a show like this and go, right.
0: Yeah, well, I've studied this one for 25 years.
1: Yeah.
0: And you still, every now and then you'll go, oh, I'm singing that syllable wrong. And you'll go back and correct yourself, yeah.
1: That's excellent.
0: So it's, yeah,
1: so imagine that was so good, just the two of you. Imagine when you got the band on stage too and the crowd are singing back and it's a big loving.
0: It works well. The big band's great. You can't beat, you can't.
1: Gosh.
0: You can't fake it.
1: That show, folks, on Saturday night is called Hot August Night, the ultimate diamond experience. Everything from Sweet Caroline and Grunchy Granola through to Cracklin' Rosie, Song Sung Blue, and so many more. Ty Pinshorn and Atali and the rest of the band. That is on Saturday night at the Regal Theatre. You can also go to the website for that too at regaltheatre.com.au. But kindly, we have five doubles for that show too.
0: Oh, wow.
1: So first five callers through, 8223-0055, we will send you off to go and see Ty and Co. do the music of Neil Diamond on Saturday night. Lovely to meet you both. Thank you for coming in. Now, can I just be that one super fan groupie? I said to you, it's my all-time favourite song. I'm like a trage. I've got my phone out and my video out. Now, everyone you do is great. I love all of them. But there's something about Wichita Lineman. Can you just give me one line or two, Ty?
0: Sure.
1: Please.

0: in case you slip into old habits. Muscle memory. The Legends of Nashville tonight, folks. The Storytellers, Regal Theatre. Tomorrow night, it is Neil Diamond, the Ultimate Diamond Experience, and Hot August Night. Type in Sean Attali. Lovely to see you both. Enjoy your stay here in Adelaide.
1: Thank you.
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5: Mostly sunny and 15 today with the 2 o'clock news. I'm Mel Usher. Work is continuing after a burst water main flooded an electricity substation in the city this morning. It blacked out more than 1,000 properties and also flooded nearby businesses and car parks. Students at Adelaide Botanic High were sent home, and patients at the Calvary Wakefield Hospital warned their surgeries could be delayed. Cecilia Schutz from SA Power Networks says services have now been restored to all but 29 properties.
6: Some of those customers are obviously big customers, such as Rundle Place, are still impacted, which has a number of shops which themselves are flooded. So we've been working throughout the day to organise alternate supply, because the main substation that was impacted by the mains burst is still inundated with water, and it's going to take a fair amount of time for that to be tidied up, for the damage to be assessed.
5: Raina Jane Cruz, an anti-vaxxer and former political candidate who was jailed for an attack on a pregnant police officer in 2021, has been released almost a year early. She bashed, kicked and pulled hair from the scalp of her victim. She says it was in self-defence. No reason has been given as to why she didn't serve out her two-year non-parole period. Opposition leader Angus Taylor is calling for the Prime Minister to step up following the arrest of Labor MP Luke Gosling. The Special Envoy for Defence, Veterans Affairs and Northern Australia is charged with assaulting Northern Territory Administrator David Connolly earlier this month, an allegation he denies. Angus Taylor says it's a serious situation that Anthony Albanese needs to address.
7: This is a test of leadership for him. And when it really matters, whether it's on the economy, whether it's on protecting our way of life, when it really counts, the Prime Minister is nowhere to be seen.
5: One of Australia's big four banks says demand for new home loans has fallen 15% in 3 months. NAB believes tax changes, rising interest rates and concern about the effects of the conflict in the Middle East are to blame. Well, the federal government is facing growing backlash. It plans to reduce the private health insurance rebates for over 65s. Labor says the policy will save billions of dollars, which can then be used to fund aged care services. The New South Wales, Queensland and Tasmanian governments warn it could lead to people dropping their cover, putting more pressure on public hospitals. Shadow Health and Aged Care Minister Anne Rustin is echoing those concerns.
8: If all of these additional older Australians are forced into that system that's already buckling, we're likely to see older Australians particularly, but all Australians who will be impacted by this, potentially could be seriously harmed or even die as a result of the overburdening of our health system.
5: Music guru Glenn A. Baker is being remembered as the human liner note after his death at 74. He was a writer, broadcaster, editor and music historian for more than 50 years. His enthusiasm evident during his many TV appearances.
9: And those Kiss albums, we're gonna rock and roll, and there's that same sort of fist shaking, we can do it. They were the first band to say, look, you know, we are essentially a marketable, you know, a marketing exercise. Mm-hmm. We have been created. We do put on paint. We are going out there to appeal to this demographic.
5: Now turning to 5AA Sport, and the Power is preparing to face GWS at home tomorrow night. Both teams are out of the eight, but Port coach Josh Carr says they can't be complacent.
10: Their good footy's been extremely good, and then obviously there's been some inconsistency in their game, and you know they've obviously got a lot of injuries at the same time. So we can't underestimate, you know, what they'll bring, you know, tomorrow, and we prepare for what their best looks like.
5: The Crows play Essendon in Melbourne on Sunday. Round 21 in the AFL continues tonight with Frio and the Western Bulldogs in Perth. Collingwood Premiership player and Norm Smith medalist Bobby Hill has now left the club. His exit was officially announced today. And we're heading into day 8 of the Commonwealth Games. Australia continue to dominate at the top of the medal table with 51 gold, 24 silver and 35 bronze. Now checking 5AA traffic.
1: In Jepps Cross, road plates are in use due to urgent works underway on Grand Junction Road near Main North Road. Speed set back to 40k's in both directions past the scene. That's also the case for works in Gilman on Eastern Parade near Wicker Road and in Camden Park on Morfitt Road near Maxwell Terrace. Also works to watch out for in Hillier on Anglevale Road near Andrews Road. 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Adelaide's most accurate traffic on 5AA.
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5: Mostly sunny this afternoon, mostly sunny tomorrow, 15. Sunday, a shower or two developing, 17. Monday, back to 15. Right now, it's 14 degrees on 5AA, always Adelaide.
4: 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Local, topical, fun. 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
0: 7 minutes after two. Thanks for tuning in on this Friday afternoon. Congratulations to our 10 winners. Five doubles tonight, five doubles tomorrow to go and see Ty and Co at the Regal Theatre. And we want to thank Kath too for the generosity there. Hopefully you'll enjoy the shows. You can get onto theregaltheatre.com.au if you want to book some tickets for tonight or tomorrow. Coming up in about half an hour's time at the new time of 2:30. Foodie Friday, Chris Jarmer will be here from Jarmer's Kitchen. Thanks to Smeg and Parafield Airport Liquor Store. It is our Foodie Friday. After 3 o'clock, we'll meet the member. Aria Bolkus is going to drop by, the member for Colton. And we'll also speak to SAPOL Inspector Sean Patton. We'll take your calls on all things traffic after 3:30. Always love a Friday because we get to catch up with Joe Hildebrand. You can read Joe's work in the News Limited and News Corp papers or, of course, For the Record on your podcast. Afternoon, Joe.
12: G'day, Leith. How are you, my friend?
0: Very well. Another big week in politics around the country, huge. In particular Victoria's week of weeks.
12: Yeah, absolutely. This has been absolutely huge news and huge ramifications for the rest of the country as well, not just Victoria. But Victoria, as we all know, my home state, also a completely failed state, got the highest state debt in the country, $200 billion, I think it was, last time I checked, probably higher now. And Jacinda Allen, the most unpopular premier in Australian polling history. She went down with a net disapproval rating of 71% in the latest news poll.
0: Wow.
12: So an absolute handbrake on Labor going into the upcoming election. So there's an election coming in just a couple of months' time in November, and they are in for a world of pain. And Jacinda Allen was only making things worse. She quite possibly, if not probably, would have lost her own seat, and she would not have been alone. Everyone else would have gone down with her. So as a result, there's obviously been rumbling for ages, but Ben Carroll initially refused to rule out challenging her and did the famous thing, looked her in the eye and said, I'm not going to challenge you. I support you because, you know, I want to show my daughter something, something, something. I mean, that was always a bit sus, I think. And but now she's had a delegation, not just of the right, but from her own left faction. And there are actually two left factions, the industrial left and the socialist left, but we'll leave that for later. But certainly the industrial left, the other left faction, and a few of her own socialist left MPs as well, had completely withdrawn support for her. There was a delegation that went to her and said, look, you've got to go. Incredibly, she still would not go. Like, I don't know what it would be like to be told, listen, everyone around you wants to get rid of you. And said, yes. Well, no, I'm not going. No. So she said, no, I'm not going. In fact, you should go. You should, because you no longer support the leader. You should resign from your ministries. You should resign from your cabinet. And do you know what they said, Leith? They said no. Said, no, don't think we'll do that, actually. So she was still hanging on. And under Labor rules, this is insane, yes. Right? But under Labor rules now, and this is what Kevin Rudd put in as a bit of a poison pill after his second prime ministership, To elect a leader, it's not just a vote of caucus that can be done in a matter of minutes. You have to go to the branches. You have to have a full rank and file vote of every single Labor member, thousands and thousands of people right across the state, and that vote has a 50% weighting, and the caucus vote has a 50% weighting. And she was actually going to force that to happen, which would basically mean about half the time between now and the next election, the Labor Party would be leaderless because this ridiculous protracted voting system was taking place. And it's easy to forget that this is the formal system because it's almost never been done, because it was done for Anthony Albanese and Bill Shorten just after Kevin Rudd lost the previous election in 2013. But it's basically never been done since because, of course, everyone realises that it's an absolutely terrible, ham-fisted, slow, protracted way of electing a leader. And usually the branches are far more kind of left than the caucus. And so they usually throw up someone who is so far from the centre that they'd be unelectable. And so what happens is that instead of being more democratic, the party machine just basically says, right, you have to go, you have to go, you have to go, you have to go, because we're not having a vote. So it's actually made the process less democratic. Anyway, so that is exactly what's happened here. She's she's had even the left-dominated head of the actual party itself, the party machine itself, the secretary of the Labor Party, even the left-dominated trade union movement, trades hall, everyone's telling her to go, right? And so eventually she realises that she would just be an absolute pantomime villain if she stuck around. So she says, oh, look, I could have won. I would have won. But in the interest of the party,
0: yep,
12: I'm stepping
0: falling
12: down. Falling
0: on my sword.
12: And I fully support Ben Carroll. And then, as if that wasn't disingenuous enough, she then signs the required petition, the list of names, for her offsider, Sonia Kilkenny, the Attorney General, signs a petition for her to challenge Ben Carroll for the leadership and drag the party through the exact same process.
0: Mm.
12: And so much for, for the good of the party.
0: Yeah, the unity.
12: She wanted to burn the joint to the ground on the way out. And so there's this hours-long caucus meeting, shouting, blah, blah, blah, blah. And in the end, the noble Sonia agrees to fall on her sword, not for the good of the state, Leith, not for the good of the Victorian Labor Party.
0: No.
12: But so she can keep her portfolio. She said, I'll only stand down if you give me a written commitment that I can stay on as Attorney General. I mean, you just don't get more self-serving.
0: So, Joe, in a nutshell, because we don't follow it as closely as we probably should, in a nutshell, two-part question, why is she so unpopular? And the only sort of people that we see here in Adelaide that pop up about Victorian politics, unfortunately, is Dave Hughes and Beck Judd. Is Ben Carroll Jacinta Mark II? Or is he any different? Or is he Dan Andrews? Or
12: absolutely not. No, he comes from the absolute opposite end of the party spectrum, as far away as you can get. So Jacinta Allen and Dan Andrews are all from the socialist left faction. They are all very close to the CFMEU.
0: Mm-hmm.
12: Jacinta Allen has refused to hold a royal commission into the CFMEU and the Big Build project, which is massive kind of infrastructure project Victoria's doing, which has ballooned in costs, and billions of dollars of that has been alleged to be due to CFMEU extortion and corruption. And both her and Dan Andrews have been accused of basically turning a blind eye to this. And as part of that process, of course, the state has gone further and further and further into massive amounts of debt. There's a crime problem there as well. They had to backflip on, relaxed bail laws for young offenders. I mean, it just goes on and on and on. The Commonwealth Games, of course, it's going on in the morning at the moment. That was meant to be held in Victoria. That was an election promise. And it looks like they undercooked the costings of that deliberately, so they could promise it during the election to win marginal and regional seats that would benefit from the Games, and then suddenly said, oh, no, can't do that after all. And of course, Jacinta Allan is in charge of the big build and in charge of the Commonwealth Games. And so so she's just got a sort of a millstone around her neck. And the reason this is important, though, for the rest of the country, especially South Australia, New South Wales, is because Ben Carroll comes from the what's called the Shoppies Union, which is the most right-wing union in the entire Labor movement.
0: Mm-hmm.
12: Very staunch, proud Catholics, God love them, good Catholic boys like me. Same union that Peter Malinauskas came from. So, Ben Carroll is very much, he doesn't have Mally's charisma, that's mm-hmm. for sure, but he is very much ideologically, not ideological, if that makes sense.
0: No, that makes sense.
12: He's very much from the moderate right of the party, and so he will completely change direction. And that means that you'll have Peter Malinauskas in South Australia, Chris Minns in New South Wales, and Ben Carroll in Victoria, all from the sensible end of the Labor Party. And it also means in the long term, if the right can regain control of the party machine, the branches, the numbers at the state conference, then that means the right could potentially regain control of the national conference that was held in Adelaide just a week or so ago.
0: Yep.
12: And that means that the federal Labor Party could become right dominated again, as it has sort of traditionally been over the last few decades until Albo came along, because Albo is, of course, the supreme wizard of the left of the party. So a very deep dive into the ALP rabbit hole.
0: Thank you. Well, we will watch.
12: This could be a ripple effect that could
0: spread
12: up to the whole national level.
0: We will watch with interest with Ben Carroll as the new premier. Joe, let us take a quick break if we can. We'll just keep you for a couple more minutes because I want to talk to you on the other side about Hannah Ferguson.
12: Oh, yes.
0: Who's going to challenge Anthony Albanese.
12: What
0: and
12: a
0: you
12: great
0: know
12: idea
0: how much 5AA listeners love Anthony Albanese. That with Joe Hildebrand after this.
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7: It's my seat, it's my home. The inner west of Sydney is where I call home. It's the place that I love, and I think that he, as our local elected representative, isn't doing the job that I think our electorate deserves, and we want better community representation, and I want to step up and have a crack here.
8: Joe Hildebrand is our guest, News Corp journalist, and for the record, FOUR, where you download your podcast, we have a challenger there, Joe.
9: Yeah,
8: Hannah
9: right.
8: Ferguson.
9: I tell you what, if you're the beloved 5AA listeners don't like Anthony Albanese, wait till they get a load of Hannah Ferguson, because she makes Anthony Albanese look like Pauline Hanson. And in fact, that is her argument. That is why, believe it or not, this is why she's running. She's written this, oh my God, it's just the worst thing I've ever read. But she's written this sprawling kind of 700-word column for The Guardian saying that she has to run, or she wants to run against Anthony Albanese in his home seat to stop One Nation. Now, if you can square that circle, if anyone can tell me how that works, you're a smarter man than me, because it really makes absolutely no sense whatsoever, and it's just the flimsiest pretext to go on a giant publicity-seeking exercise. But this is, Hannah Ferguson, she's an influencer, apparently. She founded something called Cheek Media. I don't really know what that is or what it means or what it does, but she's got heaps of followers on Instagram, and she's decided that because Anthony Albanese was Prime Minister when One Nation got really, really popular, that that he's somehow responsible for Pauline Hanson, and the way to stop this from happening is to run against him, not from the right, but from the left. And so apparently someone who's even more of an inner-city lefty than the PM will stop voters, most of which are blue-collar voters, going to One Nation. Now, again, if anyone can explain to me how that works, maybe I've been getting politics wrong all my life, Lee. Maybe I'm in the wrong game.
8: Joe, you know the 5AA demo? Ridiculous. I'll tell you what they love. A 28-year-old Uber left. Is what they love in this
9: order. Right. Inner city lefty.
8: Yeah.
9: That's right. It's just absolutely. So it's just sort of shameless publicity seeking exercise. It's kind of out of the book of, you know, these trendy inner city lefties who love to attack Albo about, you know, Palestine and climate change and, you know, all these, you know, the same people who basically lost the Voice referendum decided that if they were in control, One Nation wouldn't be a problem. It's just absolutely bonkers stuff. So, you know, how many votes she ends up picking up, God only knows.
8: But yes,
9: it's just the most shamelessly narcissistic exercise I think I've ever seen in politics.
8: Do you know what was interesting? I read she's already been warned that attempts to build a dirt file on her have begun. So do you think there would be any fear from Labor and the PM at all about her, or is this just a distraction?
9: I mean, obviously, there's, you know, if your opposition isn't building a dirt file on you, then neither you nor your opposition is doing your job properly. So I you know, maybe they are, maybe they're not. But the idea is that, oh, you know, I can launch a campaign to take down the Prime Minister in his home electorate. But if, but you know, if he or his team do anything to try and beat me or have a go at me, yes, then it's poor little me. I'm just a young woman having a crack. Why are you being so mean? I mean, for the love of God.
8: Emily on the text says, Leith Joe, surely I'm not the only listener who likes Anthony Albanese. He does have his fans, doesn't he, Joe? But I don't think they're as vocal as his detractors.
9: Yeah, look, I mean, I like him. I mean, he's a, for want of a better word, he's a friend of mine. He's a, you know, he's my local member too. I'm not running against him like Hannah, but but we've known each other for years, since long before he was PM, and he's a good man. He's a good bloke, but obviously the last budget was deeply unpopular, and the response to Bondi was seen as, you know, seen as insufficient for too long. Mm-hmm. Eventually did call a Royal Commission, of course, but it took a while. And, you know, when you, you know, when people fear for their safety, feel like they're being, you know, they're at the risk of being infiltrated by extremists, yeah, or when people feel like their money is being taken from them, and the government's got its hand in their back pocket, then obviously tensions run and anxieties run very, very high. So I think that's what's going on at the moment. But yeah, let's not forget, Labor is still, by pretty much every poll, you know, available, it's still the most popular party in Australia. One Nation has once or twice, I think, just pipped it. The real concern is One Nation is the most popular party among blue-collar voters. So yeah, Labor is losing its base, which is really, really troubling, and that is my biggest concern, and I think a bigger story even than what One Nation is doing to the coalition. But yes, you know, Labor is still, you know,
8: yeah,
9: its primary vote's gone down, but it's ahead of One Nation and it's well ahead of the coalition. So if One Nation can't get its act together to beat Labor, then, you know, it will just absolutely smash the coalition,
8: yeah,
9: at the next election.
8: I agree with you too. I think just to wrap up, the callers that we speak to, and we've done this over the few, like there was the issue with The Voice, but that sort of died down once it lost. But the fact that he promised stuff and then turned around in the budget and changed, yeah, that's the real
9: people
8: stain
9: don't
8: on
9: like
8: him.
9: That.
8: They,
9: yeah,
8: do not.
9: People,
8: no,
9: don't like,
8: so
9: yeah,
8: he's got to win back some hearts and minds after that. So, yeah, Joe, absolutely, as always, excellent to catch up. Enjoy your weekend. We'll speak to you next Friday.
9: Thanks, legend. You too.
8: Have a great week. Joe Hildebrand, you can read his work in the News Corp papers. You can also check him out online. Or if you love a good podcast, you can do that too. For the Record, F-O-U-R, For the Record, where you download your podcasts. It's 2:27. 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
15: Good afternoon, Mel Usher with the news headlines. Full restoration of power is expected by the end of the day after that water main burst in the city early this morning. Fines are rising for petrol stations which fail to comply with SA's real-time fuel monitoring scheme. Some states are pushing back against federal plans to cut private health insurance rebates for over 65s. And in sport, Port coach Josh Carr says it was arrogant and disrespectful for Collingwood's Craig Kelly to say free agent Zach Butters is definitely returning to Victoria. The 5AA forecast, mostly sunny this afternoon, mostly sunny tomorrow, 15. Right now it's 13 degrees. We'll have more news at 3 on 5AA, always Adelaide.
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8: Good to have your company on this Friday afternoon. It is just after 2:30, the new time of Foodie Friday. Let's play the intro, Madeline, and welcome our very special guest, as only he deserves to be.
16: Welcome to Foodie Friday with Chris Jarma from Jarma's Kitchen. Thanks to Smeg and Parafield Airport Liquor.
8: Of our week. Chris Jarma, lovely to see you. I shouldn't say that because we have a lot of highlights, but it's always great to see you. Welcome.
17: Good afternoon, Lee. Good to see you.
8: Foodie Friday, you can see us on our live stream, Facebook and YouTube, if you'd like to tune in and set your alarms at the new time of 2:30. What are we enjoying today?
17: Well, today this dish is inspired from Auntie Rosa's 80th birthday this week.
8: Oh, beautiful. On your side or Linda's side?
17: On Linda's side.
8: Okay, Auntie Rosa.
17: Linda was doing the menu and said, why don't you make a nice ravioli, being Italian, but something a little bit more fancier because it's a big birthday.
8: Yep.
17: So we used to make this ravioli years ago at my dad's restaurant. So it's a shellfish ravioli. So it's filled with prawns, lobster and crab.
8: Oh, there you go.
17: So, but we're going to talk about making a pasta dough, which you can use for any pasta or you can use to make ravioli.
8: Yes.
17: So, I've got some semolina, fine semolina, and some plain flour.
8: Is that the semolina that I used to have as a kid as porridge? Or are there two different kinds of semolina?
17: It's same.
8: Oh, man.
17: You like that, do you?
8: Oh, we used to stir it up on a cold morning like this, and then Mum, you know, once you did it, a bit of cream on top, a little bit of sugar, like porridge.
17: Oh, I remember that.
8: It was so good.
17: So I want two whole legs.
8: Yes.
17: And we want a nice rich pasta dough.
8: Okay.
17: So we're going to go 4 egg yolks.
8: So this is the pasta dough part of the seafood ravioli, which you can find the menu on our socials and 5AA.com. So you and Linda, like McCartney and Lennon, you sort of work in unison, your great partnership, and go, right, this, your genius and brains and brawn and all that.
17: But I'm sitting there in the meeting with her two cousins who are discussing the menu, and then she goes, well, why don't you a ravioli? But I'm talking 120 pieces of ravioli, so it's not just 10.
8: No.
17: So it took me all day to make them.
8: Wow.
17: So,
8: but just the auntie.
17: It's the labour of love.
8: Does she live here?
17: Yes, in the western suburbs.
8: Beautiful.
17: Not far from you, actually.
8: Okay.
17: All right.
8: Congratulations.
17: So,
8: 80 years is quite an achievement.
17: We've got the flour. I've got a little bit of saffron reduction here. So it's just some saffron threads. You can't see the threads because I've strained them out.
8: Saffron does what to a dish?
17: It helps give a bit more of a yellow colour, but has a little floral flavour to it as well.
8: Nice.
17: It's used a lot in risottos and.
8: Yep.
17: So a little splash of that.
8: Yeah, we hear about saffron. I don't know if it's saffron just available at your local.
17: Yeah, it comes. It's the most expensive product in the world by weight.
8: Oh, really? Okay. So yeah, wow. I tell you what rivals it, Manuka honey. Have you ever seen what they charge for honey at a chemist? They keep it now behind the counter, but such as the popularity.
17: The saffron is the, I'm going to get it wrong here, it's the stamen or the stigma from a certain flower. So out of one flower is one thread. Mm. Okay,
8: Michael Keelan will be answering that.
17: Now we're just going to mix the dough and then voila, you've got pasta dough.
8: So this is the pasta dough for the seafood ravioli. We will have an accompanying beverage very shortly.
17: Beautiful Smeg blender. See, and it will look all crumbly.
8: I'm wondering if I go and move the camera. I'm not sure if it's ever been done on Foodie Friday. Yeah, it does. That's awesome. There we go. Product placement.
17: All right.
8: So that's whipped that up pretty quick.
17: We'll take that out, get rid of our hook. Now, you can do that in a food processor or you can do it in a dough mixer like I've done.
8: Yep.
17: And then it's just a matter of kneading that.
8: Fun to cook pasta. People like to do it as a family, as
17: you
8: a
17: get
8: group.
17: The kids. Yeah, you get the kids on the around the bench. That's what Linda does with the kids, mate. We actually got an exchange student staying with us from Japan.
8: Okay.
17: And Linda made homemade pasta with her yesterday.
8: Oh, nice.
17: And she loved it.
8: That's great. You see a lot of people when they go to Europe. You know, they try and sneak in a food course if they can.
17: Yeah. So making pasta in Italy, you can do that.
8: Oh, amazing.
17: So then you just ball that up like that.
8: Yep.
17: But then this needs to rest.
8: Okay.
17: So you would wrap it in Glad wrap, put it aside in the fridge for half an hour.
8: Needs to rest. Why?
17: Just so the gluten can relax again and then you can start stretching it.
8: Yep. Okay.
17: So
8: because if you don't rest, what would people notice when they eat it?
17: It's not when you eat it. It's when you're working with it. It would probably tear. It wouldn't be as elastic as you need it to be. Okay, now, while that rests, I want to quickly make the shellfish filling.
8: Yes.
17: So, I need a spoon.
8: We should say, within Chris's seafood mix, some prawns, some crab meat, some crayfish optional.
17: This is the prawn and the egg white blended.
8: Okay.
17: Then we add some tomato paste.
8: Right. You got a favourite type of prawn or a favourite...
17: Oh, I love the South Australian Spencer Gulf prawns.
8: Bigger the prawn, better. Smaller the prawn, doesn't matter.
17: The bigger, the better, the less you have to peel.
8: Oh, that's true. So there's a lot of finicky.
17: I love the U6s.
8: Yep.
17: So add a little bit of tomato paste to the prawn. I call this prawn mousse.
8: Yes.
17: So that's just egg white and raw prawns. Then we're going to add a little bit of chopped chives.
8: What was that old saying about raw prawns? You know, go the raw prawn. Is that right? Somebody will remember. Let me know on Facebook. You can follow us, by the way, on Facebook and on YouTube if you want to watch Chris do his thing as well as listen to us here on 5AA.
17: Is it something to do with the smell of a raw prawn?
8: Yeah, something. There's a line. There's an old kind of Australian adage or...
17: All right. A little bit of tarragon.
8: Tarragon. Right.
17: Now, tarragon has a lovely fragrance to it.
8: Is tarragon as controversial as coriander, or are most people fans of tarragon?
17: No, but tarragon's probably something you don't see fresh as much as you'd see, like, you know, parsley and chives. And then I've got some chervil.
8: Chervil
17: almost looks like a miniature version of coriander.
8: Right.
17: But it doesn't taste like coriander.
8: Okay. I've never heard of chervil. Learned something new today. Chervil.
17: It's one of the...
8: Chervil.
17: In French cookery, it's one of the fin herbs, they call it.
8: Right.
17: Fine herbs.
8: Okay.
17: So that's going in there.
8: Chervil.
17: Then we'll throw a bit of our crab meat in there. I've got... You don't eat seafood,
8: do you? No, I don't. Thank you. But I do appreciate the effort that you put in each and every... You know, I cop grief for this too, by the way. I was saying this to Graham Goodings earlier this morning during our cross. I get abused for not eating your food. You know I love you and I love Linda. It's just that's not my food.
17: Don't worry.
8: But the beauty is that there's people in the office
18: We love it.
17: So I've got some little slipper lobsters
19: I'm
17: here.
19: All about sharing. Southeast lobsters or what are we?
17: Slipper lobsters. Slipper. So what's a slipper lobster?
19: What's a slipper
17: what's
19: lobster?
17: Another word for a slipper lobster?
19: Slipper.
17: Moreton Bay bug.
19: Oh, really?
17: So they're those. Okay. If you've seen a whole Moreton Bay bug, have you? They're strange-looking, prehistoric-looking little things.
19: Okay.
17: All right. So we dice our cooked
19: people tell
17: prawn
19: me all the
17: meat.
19: Time, they're like, oh, down in the southeast, you're wasted because you go through Kingston. You know, you go to South End of Beachport, they're jumping on the jetty. You don't even have to catch them anymore.
17: I'd put like fresh South Australian crayfish in there as well.
19: Do you know, this has got a Stephen Rowe taste test about
17: he'll
19: it today,
17: he'll love it. I've already spoken to him.
19: He's, good. Yeah.
17: He's all over this like a kid on a cupcake.
19: Thank you for... See, you've edited yourself. I was going to say the same thing on a Smartie, but yeah, I love that. Okay.
17: All right, so our mix...
19: Seafood ravioli.
17: Oh, a little bit of salt.
19: While you're putting in some salt, Chris Jarmer is here. Thanks to Jarmer's Kitchen for Foodie Friday. Smeg and Powers. If you are building or renovating, your first choice should always be the Smeg showroom. Amazing. You'll walk around there all day. Debney Distributors, and you can taste the difference with Smeg and Powers.
17: A little bit of pepper.
19: Powers are the home of Australia's greatest wines, and we will have a wine to accompany that very shortly.
17: All right. We are ready for the ravioli making part.
19: Right. So our innards are done.
17: Okay, so
19: our
17: here's
19: pasta
17: the...
19: pasta is done. You've already pre-arranged some...
17: Can I get this over any
19: pasta.
17: Further? No. All right. I might need your help here.
19: Oh, please. Here we go.
17: You might need to get your hands dirty.
19: Not just bad looks. All right, what do we need?
17: Okay, so we've got a little bit of semolina.
19: Yep.
17: We're going to make a bit of a mess. Well, not a mess. It's like we're about to do some weightlifting on the Commonwealth Games.
19: Or like LeBron James.
17: Yeah.
19: Excellent.
17: It's not bad luck to throw flour in the air.
19: Oh, is it? Yeah,
17: it's not. No, it's not.
19: Okay,
17: it's fine.
19: Thank you. All right, so what
17: okay.
19: do we do?
17: So we're going to cut our...
19: Do you want me to do it over this side too so we're on camera here?
17: Yeah.
19: Oh, thanks.
17: So what we need to do is roll this out with a pin.
19: I've never made pasta.
17: Oh, you've got to get your kids making pasta.
19: And then I was home in Millicent a couple of weeks ago. I did an event and my Italian friends were there. It was Sugo Day.
17: Oh, yeah.
19: Oh, my Lord. And there was like 10,000 bottles of sauce everywhere.
17: And what? So we have our Smeg mixer here.
19: Yes.
17: Have you got a Smeg mixer?
19: No.
17: You got to get Steve to hook you up.
19: Yes.
17: I rang Steve. I did not have the pasta attachment.
19: Oh.
17: So you can buy and within a half an hour, I had the pasta attachment delivered by my mate Steve from Debney Distributors.
19: Steve, legend.
17: What a legend.
19: Can we slightly move this in shot so those who are watching on Facebook and YouTube can see it? Or you can't make it quite
17: It doesn't go any further.
19: That's heavy, isn't it? Oh, it's because you're cord.
17: The extension cord. Yeah, we need a... All right.
19: All right, see, we're going to work on that. Do Debney Distributors sell extension cords? Maybe they do. Maybe they don't. We'll work on that. Oh, yeah.
17: Okay, we start on zero.
19: Yes.
17: And we...
19: See, folks, this is why not only can you listen to us, but you can also watch it here on the live stream YouTube and on Facebook. And the thing is, if you don't get to watch it live, because people have asked me this, they say, oh, look, I'm not able to watch Chris when he's doing it live and now at the new time of 2:30. But what you can do is you can always go back. So if you go back to Facebook at any stage, check out one of the old videos.
17: Why is it not working?
19: So you can re-watch this on YouTube or Facebook at any time. See, this is working. We get to watch this in action. This is good.
17: Hang on.
19: Your thing's spinning. Is it moving at all, the pasta?
17: Yeah.
19: Okay. Unless See, for those who are watching at home, this is...
17: All right.
19: This is literally the insides of a kitchen. What's going on here?
17: We're going plan B.
19: Old school, excellent.
17: I must not have something right with the setting, so...
19: We have to get Steve in from Debney Distributors to come in and say hello.
17: So...
19: Yep.
17: Let's...
19: Now, do we need to take this entire tray out so you've got a bit of room so that you can tie this on? See, what do we do? Do you want to take a break and we can
17: take a break.
19: Out? Oh, see? This is what we do, folks. We'll take a short break. It is Foodie Friday. Chris Jarmer is here. What... beautiful wine will accompany this particular dish. We will find out after the break. Back shortly. Thanks to Smeg, Powers and Jarmer's Kitchen.
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19: Foodie Friday, thanks to Jarmus Kitchen, Smeg and Parafield Airport Liquor Store. During the break, as is often the case, you got to go.
17: I had the little Smeg, I'm going to admit, upside down, so it's working perfect now.
19: Look at that.
17: So yep. I'm slowly working my way to number 8 on the setting.
19: Yep.
17: And that will give me a nice thin ravioli. So that's number 6.
19: Yes.
17: So,
19: wow, that's quite incredible, isn't it? From your just your ball of dough.
17: So you're gonna grab that. Like you support that end now.
19: Yep.
17: And then
19: break it.
17: No, you're fine.
19: Now I've been told too, such is the record pace of viewers that you have for your segment, we blew up Facebook. So at the minute, it's only on YouTube, but the brains are working to fix that.
17: That's it. Now, we lay that down. You've got to work fast now, so it's nice. It's nice to have someone to help.
19: Yes. Well, that's me, though. I'm not sure I'm going to be a great help, but I'll do my best.
17: I think you'll be fine. All right. So.
19: Yep. Punching holes with your...
17: This actually hurts, but there's no other way. So we're cutting circles.
19: Yep.
17: With a cookie cutter or...
19: Yes. And then do you, once you've got the circles out, do you grab your dough and then go again and make it?
17: No. So,
19: okay, you're one and done.
17: You need to make these ones and then we can, if that's not enough to feed the whole family, then you can move on to...
19: Gotcha.
17: ...to making another row. So if you carefully peel that back...
19: Right. Watch this.
17: If they're not cut, just sort of tear them by hand.
19: Sure. can I tell you, I don't think I'm giving away a trade secret. I was very lucky once. I got invited to the men's confectionery factory there. Phil Sims took me through and showed me how they make all their incredible, you know, fruit chocks and whatever else.
17: Oh, no way.
19: When they make crown mints, it's exactly like this. It's actually the texture of, like, toothpaste, solid toothpaste. And so they do that. It rolls down. They punch in all the crown mints, and then they put that back in the roller, and it rolls again. Exactly that same machine, and it punches out more crown mints. Then they pop it in the oven, bakes it, and that's how the crown mints go as hard as they are.
17: All right. Just so fine. Now we're going to put a little bit of filling in every second one.
19: Okay.
17: Why do we do that?
19: Why do we do that, Chris? Why do we put it in every second one?
17: Because we need a lid for every ravioli.
19: Oh,
17: so
19: yes,
17: we have,
19: of course.
17: We have 20 circles,
19: yes.
17: So we need 10 with the mix.
19: Right. While you're doing that, would you like me to tell people about the wine that we're enjoying today? So courtesy of Jamie, Sam and the entire team at Parafield Airport Liquor Store, today's accompanying wine is the Vella Wines Harvest Widow Chardonnay 2020 from the beautiful Adelaide Hills. It is a cool climate wine that pours a pale straw colour with green gold edges, aromas of stone fruit, lemon peel, orange blossom and a touch of toasted granola and flint. It's a creamy yet nicely structured palate of grapefruit, green pear, baked apple, mouth-watering acidity. Normally $35 a bottle, Chris, but if you get into Parafield Airport Liquor Store, $29.99 a bottle. Look
17: okay,
19: at that.
17: Now, on the sheet with no filling, we just want to brush it with a little bit of water.
19: Yep.
17: Brush.
19: Are you a shardy fan with your
17: I don't mind
19: seafood?
17: Shardy with a seafood, so okay. Yeah, I'm looking forward to it.
19: A little drinky poo here. Look at my pouring. I'm not sure if this is good. Jessica used to work at the Hyatt. She taught me how to do that once, where you hold it in that thing like that.
17: Oh, yeah, what year did she work there?
19: When did we start dating? Late 1997. She would have been there 95, 96, 97, something like
17: so,
19: that.
17: So then you want to put the lid on top.
19: Yep.
17: And you're going to have a go at this.
19: Oh, great.
17: And then...
19: let me wash my hands quickly, just in case punters are watching at home. When did you do your first Foodie Friday? Who was the person that came up with the idea of we want to see this as well as hear it? Because it's been a revelation.
17: We used to do it in the studio. That was hard, cooking in the, and then the techs got all scared. Oh,
19: well, understandable. Like there's steam and there's smoke and all sorts. They get a little temperate.
17: So grab a top.
19: Okay. So grab a top. Do I have to paste it like you did?
17: Like that, but then don't seal it. Then you want to work around so you got no air bubbles in there.
19: Right.
17: And you do that last little join.
19: Oh, okay. So okay, hang on. What if my circle's not as big as the base circle? Have I stuffed that up?
17: You just stretch it a little bit.
19: All right.
17: You sort of got to drape it over.
19: Just don't tell anyone that I did this one. I think they're going to know, unfortunately.
17: So, see how a little stretch?
19: Yep.
17: And then work your way around and then get all the air to that last little gap.
19: I'm trying.
17: Because we don't want it to...
19: How am I going, folks, on the live stream? I don't think we're on Facebook yet, but on YouTube. I'll re-watch this and see.
17: Yeah, it's like...
19: Is that all right or no?
17: Yep.
19: Not really. Thanks for being kind. I've always said that. I think I got an air bubble. You know the other thing I can't do similar to this? I can never do... Hello, Aria. That's Aria Bolkus going to join us. She's
17: Hello.
19: Our local member from Colson.
17: She can come and eat the ravioli.
19: Oh, yes. we're speaking to Aria after the news. You know the other thing I can't do similar to this is put the plastic on your mobile phone. You know when you put... hard. I can't
17: There's
19: do
17: There's a
19: that.
17: Machine they have at Apple that does it
19: and
17: for
19: And then those guys do all of that. Meantime, you've done four and I'm still on one. And this has got an air bubble. Give this one to Rowie. He won't mind.
17: All right.
19: All right, so we pop those in.
17: We're ready to cook now.
19: Beautiful.
17: These won't take long to cook at all.
19: Shall I go and get our tasties? How long will it take to cook in there?
17: I'm going to pop. I don't have a huge pot, so let's pop.
19: Okay.
17: About six or seven.
19: Chris Jarman's food today, folks, for Foodie Friday is the seafood ravioli. Pasta dough and a seafood mix.
17: And...
19: all very simple.
17: A little bit of salt in the water.
19: Rewatch this on our YouTube channel.
17: Just grab me the... So today I'm going to put it with some shellfish bisque.
19: Okay.
17: In the microwave.
19: Oh, sorry. Yes.
17: Is that hot?
19: No. Do you want me to put it more?
17: Yeah, go another minute.
19: So So is it, what kind of meal would this, is this a traditional sort of pre-meal or a...
0: It's probably a, you could do it as a fancy entree or you could have it as a main course.
19: Yes.
0: Now, you could serve it with, I've written in the recipe, just some butter and herbs.
19: Yep.
0: Or I'm using a shellfish bisque, which I've used, done on the show before.
19: Yes.
0: That you made from the shells from the prawns.
19: Okay.
0: And, or look, if you like tomato sauce, you can have it with a tomato sauce.
19: Yep.
0: Or you can just simmer a bit of, make a champagne sauce out of some champagne or use some of your beautiful Chardonnay.
19: Chardonnay.
0: In the sauce.
19: Vella Harvest Widow Chardonnay from the Adelaide Hills. $35 normally, $29.99 if you're racing to Powers. Or get onto the website,
0: powersofamerica.com.au. They literally take 1 to 2 minutes to cook.
19: So it's a bit like gnocchi, isn't it? People overcook sometimes with their pasta. So once it lifts...
0: So I'll put this here. Yep. Then I can get the pan on. Now, to enrich my sauce, I'm going to put a bit of fresh cooked crab as well.
19: Okay.
0: To enrich the sauce.
19: Oh, this is a seafood lover's delight.
0: And
19: yes.
0: I've got some chervil for garnish.
19: Okay.
0: All right, that bisque, I'll take that now because I can put it in the pan.
19: All right, let me go. Yeah, that's much warmer.
0: Now, look, if you wanted to prepare ravioli well in advance because you've got friends coming over.
19: Yep.
0: Cook them and drop them in ice water. And then when you're having ready to eat, so if you've got, you know, you're at home.
19: Yep.
0: You can cook them, put them in an ice water bath, and then you can reheat them at night.
19: Okay. That's the best way to reheat pasta? Because that often is the case, isn't it, where it goes dry and dries out and goes a bit gross.
0: Prepare ravioli well in advance because you've got friends coming over.
19: Yep.
0: Cook them and drop them in ice water. And then when you're having ready to eat, so if you've got, you know, you're at home.
19: Yep.
0: You can cook them, put them in an ice water bath, and then you can reheat.

0: a little bit of chives in with the sauce.
1: So our food tasters are on their way. One who has caught more of these particular delicacies than anyone, that would be S. Rowe. Tim Ginevra's alongside. So this is Chris's seafood ravioli featuring prawns, crab meat, a little bit of tarragon, some salt pepper, a little bit of it. The wine that you're enjoying, Tim, is the Vella Harvest Widow Chardonnay from the Adelaide Hills.
0: I will leave it in the pan, and then you'll get a fork and I'll get a spoon and make sure you get a bit of sauce.
2: Is it blue swimmer crab?
0: There's South Australian blue swimmer crab.
2: They're not in season, but they're out deep, aren't they?
0: Months.
2: What month are we now, Timmy?
0: Unless I get it, unless last it's the Western Australian. I definitely Australian. Mm. There you go, bit of sauce.
3: Maybe Augrust.
0: There you go.
2: Augrusta.
1: Enjoy.
2: How come you're not having it, Leith?
1: I'm not a big fan of seafood.
2: What are you a fan of?
1: Meat,
2: potatoes,
1: and meat, potato, and sugar,
0: crispy.
1: So if Chris is able, I don't mind. That
0: there's a bit of extra crab in the sauce here as well.
2: Oh wow!
1: What do you think, boys? Are we happy with that?
0: That's hand-picked cooked crab.
1: Chris Jarmer's seafood ravioli available on 5AA.com.au and the socials. Timothy,
4: oh amazing!
0: Yeah. And look, the trimming from the raviolis, you can make. You can just drop them in and cook them up, so don't throw it away.
1: Thoughts, Steemore?
2: Very nice. Everything Chris makes at Jarmer's is beautiful. That is great.
0: So that's just an explosion of shellfish flavour.
2: Isn't it?
0: In a little thin...
2: Prawn with crab. I wouldn't have put prawn with crab. Mm.
0: Mm. Yeah, if you do like a crab and prawn linguine.
2: Oh, okay.
3: How can one man have so much talent?
1: I know, right? And you enjoy the... Jamie and Sam Chardon.
3: We'll get this on the live stream. It's a poor bloke drinking Chardonnay.
1: That's right. That's right. Funny. Normally it's old mate with his apricot slice.
2: I don't know why. How did that happen?
3: I don't know.
2: Right at
3: the beginning.
1: Yeah.
3: Was
2: it?
3: When Chardonnay wasn't any good.
2: No.
3: They make it so much better now.
1: Well, you know.
0: It's like a circle. Like Chardonnay was big, then it dropped off a bit, but now it's back.
1: Chris, can we get this at Jarmer's Kitchen, or is that just for you?
0: I actually had it on special this week, but I think we might have sold out.
1: All right, well, you can find out about that in due time. Do you want to say happy birthday to the auntie?
0: Yeah, happy 80th birthday, Arnie Rose.
1: Beautiful.
0: Oh, Arnie Rosa.
1: This is for her specials. And we can go into Stebney.
0: Debney Distributors. If you don't have a ravioli attachment for your Smeg mixer, or, you know, you can go and buy a Smeg mixer and a ravioli attachment.
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3: It does indeed. That's a ripping Chardonnay.
1: Beautiful.
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1: Stephen?
2: I've just had my second big piece of ravioli with the crab and the... Porn. That is outstanding.
1: 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Thank you, Chris.
0: No worries. Thanks, Lee.
1: Thank you. We will see you next Friday for Foodie Friday. Thanks again to Smeg. Thanks to Powell's. Thanks to Jarmer's Kitchen. Thank you, Stephen and Tim, for doing the tasting. We'll let the 5AA staff ravage that on the other side of the news. We're going to meet the member for Colton next.
0: No.
2: What do you leave that in?
6: 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Always Adelaide.
7: Mostly sunny this afternoon, mostly sunny tomorrow 15. With the 3 o'clock news, good afternoon, I'm Mel Usher. Full restoration of power is expected by the end of the day after that water main burst in the city early this morning. It flooded an electricity substation, blacking out more than 1,000 properties, also flooding nearby businesses and car parks. Cecilia Schutz from SA Power Networks thanking all those who have been impacted.
8: Hats off to the community, to workers today, to their employers. I think everyone's been incredibly flexible and accommodating. You know, you can't plan for unique situations like this, and people have done what they can to accommodate. And, you know, we had a lot of people walking past our crews this morning on site and, you know, giving them a pat on the back.
7: Police are investigating after a suspected firearm was located in a western suburbs park. It was found at Kidman Park late morning. It's been seized for further examination. Forensic and ballistic analysis will be undertaken to determine whether it has any connection to criminal activity. Two Melbourne ISIS brides have pleaded not guilty

0: crimes against humanity charges. The mother and daughter will fight accusations they kept a teenage sex slave while living in Syria. It comes as One Nation plans to introduce a bill blocking Australians linked to Islamic State from returning home. More from Nelson Scott.
1: Labor maintains it's been powerless to stop the return of 32 ISIS brides and their children this year, as they've all been Australian citizens. One Nation leader Pauline Hanson argues this is unacceptable and will introduce a bill to block citizens with links to Islamic State from coming home. The laws would tighten terror-related bail rules, expand passport cancellation powers, and make it easier for governments to issue temporary exclusion orders. Senator Hanson is now seeking the support of the crossbench in a bid to pass the bill when Parliament returns next month.
0: Fines are rising for petrol stations which fail to comply with SA's real-time fuel monitoring scheme. Servos which fail to update the price or mark fuel as unavailable within the 30-minute window could be fined $5,000, up from $550, while the maximum court-imposed penalty has increased from $10,000 to $20,000. But some critics have described it as mere pocket change for big fuel companies. Attorneys General have agreed on reforms to better align working with children check schemes across the country. Ministers have agreed to changes, including a baseline of serious criminal offences, which will automatically bar someone from holding a check, and minimum standards for risk assessment processes. And you're never too old to join OnlyFans. 85-year-old actress Donna Mills has set up an account. OnlyFans is a platform where people can share exclusive content directly with subscribers. Now turning to 5AA sport, it's Port v GWS at Adelaide Oval tomorrow night, but the future of one player has been back in the headlines. Port coach Josh Carr says it was arrogant and disrespectful for Collingwood's Craig Kelly to say free agent Zach Butters is definitely returning to Victoria.
2: I just feel like the arrogance of certain football clubs, you know, like in Collingwood in particular, like he's a leader of their football club, if that's the way that they want to lead. I think it's disrespectful to Zach in particular. I'm sure he would be disappointed in those comments, just to throw it out there like you know what's going on.
0: Crows defender Wayne Miller is dealing with a hamstring strain. He went for scans after failing to finish yesterday's main training session. The club expects him to miss 2 to 3 weeks. And UEFA's 55 member nations have voted to boycott the World Cup if FIFA's president proceeds with his plan to sell stakes in its competition to private investors. Now checking 5AA traffic.
3: At Glenelg North, a smash on Tapley Hill Road as you're approaching Anzac Highway. Seeing delays there. Slow going at Port Adelaide. That's from an earlier collision. Grand Junction Road near Commercial Road. And also slow going at Greenfields from a previous prank. Salisbury Highway near Ryan's Road. Slow going South Road, Edwardstown. Quite busy Main North Road infield with a camera. Valletta Road, Kidman Park. 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Adelaide's most accurate traffic on 5AA.
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0: Mostly sunny this afternoon, mostly sunny tomorrow, 15. Sunday, a shower or two developing, 17. And 15 again on Monday. Right now, it's 14 degrees. Now let's see what's happening on 9 News tonight.
5: Thanks, Michelle. I'm Will McDonald. Tonight, fears bird flu has hit seagulls. What authorities say about the spread? The Adelaide Servos fined for not playing by the rules. 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How much they've gone up. And Josh Carr hits out at Collingwood's chief, calling him arrogant and disrespectful over the fight to secure power star Zach Butters. 9 News, your news nightly at 6 on 9 and 9 Now.
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10: 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This is Afternoons with Leith Forrest.
11: Nice to have your company on this Friday afternoon. It is 7 minutes after three. The 5AA staff are just hoeing into Chris Jarmer's food. You can check that out at 5AA.com.au if you want to get the recipe for Chris's seafood ravioli. We are delighted to have a very special guest in the studio. It's a segment I was just telling her off air in the weirdest non-stalkery way. We kind of wanted the idea of a segment like this because we want to meet the members who win their seats in elections, because once the whole election cycle is done, they kind of disappear into the office and we don't see them again necessarily. So time for
10: Meet the Member.
11: She is the member for Colton, which just so happens to be my seat. Mm-hmm. Aria Bulkus, lovely to see you. Thank you for coming in.
12: Thank you for having me, and good afternoon to everyone listening as well.
11: So I say that in the most non-stalkery way of all time, but I saw you a lot, obviously, because you're our seat. So the, you know, the placards and the presentation and all. How's it been for you? You've been, what, a few months now in the chair?
12: Yeah, it's been a couple months now, and it's been good, challenging, but very challenging, but enjoying every single moment of it, both in the community and in Parliament.
11: I'm all about transparency.
12: Mm-hmm.
11: I voted for you. And I'll tell you why I voted for you.
12: Yep.
11: Is because I saw you everywhere. And I don't worry about, I don't know if this is right, Aria, when you vote in state elections. I figure the state will take care of itself. I'm worried about my little patch.
12: Absolutely.
11: So yourself, like, to be fair and give him credit, Matt Cowdery before you was really invested in the community.
12: He was,
11: like,
12: yeah.
11: I saw you a number of times on the campaign trail because that's what people in the area do. You go to the I tripped over Penny Wong at Drake's once, so I think you were there with her. That was clearly an important thing to go, right, I got to get out, speak to people,
12: yeah,
11: press the flesh,
12: yeah,
11: all of that.
12: I wanted to be everywhere. It's home for me, so I also knew, like, where to go and when to be there,
11: yep,
12: and what issues were important to the community and what was important to listen to. But, yeah, I wanted to make sure that everyone could see me everywhere and to provide a glimpse into what it would be like for me to be their local member.
11: Yep.
12: And I've tried to carry that forward as much as I can now.
11: Let's talk about how Henley you are, because when you go onto your page on the web, it says, Aria has lived in Henley her whole life. Can we pry? Where did you go to school? What kind of jobs did you have coming up as a teenager?
12: Yeah, I started at Henley Primary and then I moved out and I actually went to school. I finished at Wolford and but I did start at Henley Primary. My best friends from Henley Primary are still my best friends today, and went to the Henley Surf Life Saving Club, got my first job, Joe's Kiosk.
11: Really?
12: Yeah.
11: Were you working there when Bob Francis was going to Joe's Kiosk? Did you see him and his foul language in the corner, all of that?
12: I had.
11: He was a regular?
12: Yeah.
11: KG's a regular at Joe's?
12: I still say that Joe was my toughest boss that I've ever had and will ever had, and taught me some serious life lessons very early on. So.
11: Don't you think it's an institution, though? For those who don't know, Joe's Kiosk there at Henley Beach, so not far from the surf club, just on the water there. I mean, everyone's been there. Everyone goes there. It's always chocolate. Even wintertime, when the weather's putrid, people are there.
12: I go there on a Tuesday morning and it's still packed with people. No matter what day of the week, people from across the state go to Joe's. So it's the place to be. And I think the new owner's really carried it forward, has kept the community aspect, but has built the business up as well.
11: Yep. Yeah. So you're a dishy, or you're a waitress, or you're behind this bit of everything at
12: whatever
11: Joe's?
12: Whatever Joe wanted that day. Yeah, it was a bit of everything.
11: Hard taskmaster?
12: Yeah. Everything was, you know, on time, orderly, and exactly how he wanted it. So,
11: did you work at Foodland too?
12: I did. So I went to Joe's and then went straight to Foodland. I did check out for a bit and then also did some back end night fill when I wanted to double up.
11: The one in the square?
12: Yeah. Chapley's Foodland.
11: Right. Yeah. Isn't it amazing? I mean, even as a kid to where you are now, the change of Henley Square and that whole region, like, I don't know if you don't have to say this. This will be front page of the paper. I think people should almost have to show their postcode. Sometimes we can't get into our own Henley Beach area. Like, it's so busy. I mean, it's great, but
12: it's,
11: you look around and
12: busy.
11: Go, where are all these people come from? We got to, might as well just walk from home. Hard to get a park.
12: Yeah, you can't. I walk, but the old surf club too, like the whole square's changed. The red brick Henley Surf Life Saving Club before we got a new one there, and
11: So I'm not from here, but my wife, I was saying to you off air, she doesn't go south of Sir Donald and she doesn't go north of Grange.
12: Smart woman.
11: She's been that whole area her whole life. So I never got to experience it, but I've heard stories about it. The sandbar at Henley and like the old surf lifesaving, all of that kind of stuff. People of the western suburbs have such great memories. But now you look through, there's a new surf lifesaving club at Henley. Mm-hmm. The one at West Beach is chaos. Like that's always nice and busy too. It's They've done a great busy. Job there.
12: Yeah.
11: And then you go through. So what suburbs are part of Colton? What do you look after?
12: I go from West Beach, so pretty much where the airport is, the southern side of the airport, all the way through down to Trimmer Parade at Grange, up through Locklear's, Fulham Gardens, Flinders Park.
11: Right.
12: Yeah.
11: So I think I saw you too when, because we all voted early at West Beach.
12: Everyone voted early.
11: Near the
12: West
11: Apex.
12: Yeah.
11: Well, we wanted to get out early. You know what it's like.
12: The lines were longer.
11: Mm.
12: Yeah, that week, that pre-poll week was busy. West Beach was busy, but it was good because I could stand there the whole week and people could come and actually talk to me, which is a good opportunity for people to.
11: We'll talk about your dad and your legacy because obviously you've got a famous name. So was it something when you're out pressing the flesh, when you decide, right, I'm sitting for the seat of Colton, was it what you expected? Like you would have a sense of it. You know, you're kind of grown up in it, but when you're the person in charge, it's your photo on the poster.
12: Yeah.
11: People are coming up to you and talking to you about, what are they talking to you about in that kind of, you know, when you and Penny Wong are at Drake's there, what are people coming up and saying to
12: people,
11: you?
12: People, it's mostly like, you know, cost of living, what we can do for the local community, traffic management, all the way through to making sure our schools get more funding, you know, protection for our coastline. But it wasn't, I didn't really have an expectation going into it. I just knew I wanted to do it to the best of my abilities. I had some exposure to the world because of Dad, but also I was really young when Dad was in politics. And then Dad got unwell and then for a lot of my adult life, it was more about me helping him than him helping me.
11: Yeah, sure.
12: Yeah, so it flipped. So I feel like a lot of my understanding of politics also mostly came actually from Butler and working alongside people like Penny and Butler in Canberra and seeing their on the ground work and how they campaigned and then how I could transition that to myself as well.
11: So you get out of Wolford, you do law?
12: Yeah,
11: is that right?
12: Yeah. Okay. Law and business at UniSA. Yep. And then worked in a couple of different places and landed at Anderson Solicitors doing plaintiff work actually for a lot of people in my local community. We got to represent a lot of people down in the western suburbs, which is good.
11: Yep.
12: Not much
11: work down there. We're all behaving in the western suburbs.
12: It was mostly inheritance disputes, you know. I really enjoyed that. Wanted to be a advocate in our court system, but had to understand how to negotiate contracts. So flipped across to do some energy, mining and defence work at Epsworth. Yeah.
11: And then you went to work for Mark Butler, is that right?
12: Yeah.
11: Okay.
12: Dad got unwell and I ended up chasing Mark on a couple of things that we were doing, our age and healthcare system. And then after lobbying him.
11: Oh, really?
12: Yeah.
11: Chasing the car, then you catch the car, then you work for the car.
12: Yeah, then I ended
11: up working. Nice.
12: Yeah, which was good. Yeah.
11: It must have made an impression, though. That's good.
12: Obviously, I was annoying.
11: So when was the fire lit? When did you say, right? Or does someone how does that work? Does somebody say, right, shining star, you know, fresh face, you know, new voice? When does the tap on the shoulder come and go, we think you can get Colton?
12: It was very we finished the federal campaign for me and then it was just a discussion following that. I didn't go into politics wanting to be a local member I just wanted to actually help with the issues that I saw with Dad.
11: Yep.
12: The tap of the shoulder came and the advice that I've always received in life, no matter what I'm doing, is just to say yes, to roll with it and to give it a good crack and then see where it takes you. So
11: you're super local. Anyone, and I'm sure other suburbs and other seats have this too, but there's a real click in the western suburbs. So I'm sure, you know, you're in Matt Cowdery's old office, you know, next door to the chicken shop and what was Cheapest Chips and is now True Value or
12: something. It's something strange that I'm not used to, but it's good. It's really good.
11: It is good. Actually, they've done a good job in there. But is it one of those things of, did you have any idea when you walk in on day one, you're like, I mean, you've been around it, but I guess when you're the head honcho, I guess, of the office, that's kind of exciting.
12: It's different. I think two things. I had really good mentors in Paul Kaka, who was our previous Labor member, and also had a really good chat and a couple of good chats with Matt Cowdery about what to expect. Matt's been really good, both as my local member and now as someone that's helped me. And the second thing is it's a lot like plaintiff law work, except for instead of managing law, you're managing local constituents and it's, you know, everyone that comes through should be treated with the utmost importance and,
11: See, that's interesting to hear and I think people listening will be glad to hear that. So the outgoing member of the opposition helps out the incoming because, again, he's about community, you're about community.
12: Yeah, and Matt and I have both said no matter what, like whether I win or not, in 4 years' time, I'm still going to live in Henley and he's still living in Henley. So, mm-hmm. you know, what's better for the community is better for him, better for our families and better for the people that we love around us. So,
11: yeah. I don't know if it's how other people, it's how I voted. I look and you would see at football games or at school governing council meetings mm-hmm. or, you know, I think that poor Matt at one stage was on the bridge there, yeah. you know, waving.
12: I saw him that day
11: waving
12: too.
11: Waving placards.
12: I'll never remember.
11: Like, man.
12: Forget that, yeah.
11: Come on. But that's, I guess that's what you got to do. And I think that resonates with people. It's like, you care enough to put yourself out there, put yourself, I guess, in a zone of like, you know, here I am. Mm. And I've got to say, I don't remember seeing your opponent ever. So that's, you don't have to comment on that. It's just one of those things whether that helps people going forward in previous be seen. I think that means a lot to people.
12: People want to connect with us. You know, it's important. I think the community sees us as, you know, sees us and knows that they can communicate with us and knows that what they tell us actually can, you know, be acted on and there can be an improvement. So,
11: Aria Bolkus is here, the member for Colton. We'll take a short break. More to come on the other side. Meet the member. If you live in the area and you've got a question for Aria, you're welcome to shoot it through. You can do that via the text 0448 08 1395, or if you want to give us a call, you're welcome to do so as well. We'll find out what it's like to be the new member for Colton, what that all entails next.
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11: 21 minutes after 3. If you are a somebody who lives in the seat of Colton, you are welcome to speak to the member because she is here. Part of our segment...
21: Meet the member.
11: Aria Bolkus is here from the famous political Bolkus family, the member for Colton. Mm-hmm. I just wonder what it's like. So when you left Wolford, did you ever imagine at all, did you think for one second... you will get into politics?
12: No. I thought I was going to... Well, I'd seen what it... you know, to do this job, you have to put your whole life into it and do it properly. So I'd seen that with Dad and wanted to have a career in the law, wanted to help people that way. So wanted to help people, wanted to help people out of politics and the law. But ultimately, life led me back here.
11: Yeah. Full circle.
12: Full circle. That's good, though. By mistake, but worth it, yeah.
11: What's the biggest issue in Colton, do you think? From the time you've been there now, so your feet are under the desk, you're the member now. If you were to do it, I love a pie graph. If you were to do a pie graph of things that people talk to you about, is it the environment? Is it the beach? Is it the local? Is it issues more personally like disability or that kind of stuff? Is it health? What would it be, do you think?
12: Yeah, probably three things. The environment and keeping sand on our beaches, traffic management through Fulham Gardens.
11: What's the worst traffic management through Fulham Gardens?
12: Around St. James, which I've got a plan to fix.
11: Oh, St. James. So we're talking Valletta Road
12: and
11: Findon Road.
12: Yeah, so we're doing a traffic management. Yeah, so we're reviewing the area now. But one of the big things in that area has been that, you know, we love that our areas are, we've got new young families coming in and lots of people coming in. But as we grow, we also need to make sure our local infrastructure keeps up.
11: So I'm going to just explain for those who don't know the area. So this used to be Metcash. This was the big factory where they used to store all of the stuff for the supermarkets and then whip them out. They're going to put like 1,000 homes there.
12: It's a little bit, but they're not tiny homes. They're, you know, they're actually quite expensive.
11: Yep.
12: Properties that are going in there. It's not going to be, you know, they're not stacking homes in there, but there is more homes going into St. James.
11: So you're going to have a huge amount of homes, and the problem you have is that you have two streets. You have Valletta Road, which is a 50 road.
12: Yep.
11: And then you have Findon Road, which is a busy road anyway.
12: Yep.
11: So that would make sense. Because when those people move in, that's going to be interesting.
12: Yeah, and we've got Nazareth, which is a school that's growing.
11: Senior school.
12: Nazareth going through there. So there's a couple moving parts that means that, you know, a lot of our locals are conscious of that change moving forward. And my job is to make sure that we're agile to whatever happens as, you know, as more people grow and, you know, as more people move in there, we have to be agile with our approach.
11: Is Harbourtown yours? Is that
12: Yes, Harbourtown is mine. Yep.
11: Can we move it back to the old speed limit of 80?
12: I can bring that up with the minister.
11: Please, thank you.
12: Yeah.
11: I don't know. Look, I'm sure you get... Do you get...
12: I have asked it about it because as a local, not as a... I did ask
11: it's
12: it when I first moved in. But
11: we've only just met. I don't want to fight on the first day.
12: I know, we won't fight. And I would never hold it against you.
11: No.
12: But we've unfortunately had a couple accidents on that road and I think an elderly lady... we had some accidents that were not... we're not great and it ended up...
11: You know everyone right now driving that stretch past Harbourtown towards the West Beach Caravan Park and the skate park. They're all pumping their fists going, please back. I get it. Like, it's just one of those gripes if you have
12: I'll raise it again with the minister for you.
11: I appreciate it.
12: Yeah, no problem. Anytime.
11: That's interesting, isn't it? So how do you deal with that? Do you collate them? What's a day... Because you're into this as new as any of us if all of a sudden we said, right, let's put a hand up and go into politics.
12: Yeah.
11: So is that how it works? So you write down do you compile and then go, right, I got to speak to person X about this and person Y about this?
12: Yeah, as things come through the door, you can see trends coming through. And as I guess there are groups of people that raise particular things. We've got something coming through with West Beach and a development at the moment. Mm-hmm. What happens is that I'll write to the minister about it, speak to the minister's advisors, but also make sure that I'm, you know, going back into the community. I've got street corner meetings. I'm door knocking that area. We're sending out some info for the locals with whatever the minister, whatever information we can, you know, obtain, and then also keeping everyone up to date. Things change and issues, I'm sure, as you've seen, having lived in the area, evolve as time moves forward, but themes remain the same as well.
11: I like this on the text. Caesar said, stop the presses, Leith voted for Labor. No way. Caesar, switch your ears on. As I said before, I voted for Matt Cowdery twice, I think, Aria, before you.
12: You did say that, yeah.
11: Because I like people to be good for the area. I figure the state looks after itself. It's interesting. You were saying that you have a relationship with Matt Cowdery. I imagine that would be important for most changeover because at heart you should have the community, not necessarily party lines to worry about. Is that fair?
12: Yeah, and there are some issues that are complicated that I suppose you learn to deal with in particular ways that make it more efficient and effective for the community. And Matt and I sat down with a lot of issues that him and Paul Kiker spoke about as well. And it's that transition forward to make sure that we can actually be effective members is important.
11: Does that often happen? Is there an unwritten rule that it's a bit like the Port and Crows when you see them in the same place at the same time? They can't be friends, but they are friends. Can you have a friend?
12: Are you a Port or Crow supporter?
11: I'm a Carlton supporter, Aria. I know it's even worse, but can you have everyone's Port Adelaide in politics? Mallee.
12: Yes.
11: Coots.
12: Yes.
11: Yourself.
12: Yeah. Butler.
11: Okay.
12: Yep.
11: And then on the flip side, Ashton would be West Coast.
12: Yep.
11: I don't know the others. I don't know who follows Crows and Port. I just know that half of it just seems like every time we see something political, it's like Port Adelaide people involved. Good luck to you, though, for that. What was my question?
12: Yeah. What was your question?
11: Where were we going with that? It was about... No, I think it's important that you have a relationship with the people that go in and out. It's like you can be rivals, I guess, in Parliament, but at the end of the day... is not necessarily, but your job's to look after Colton,
12: yeah,
11: isn't it?
12: Our job is to both look after Colton and then make sure that South Australia as a state is as strong and, you know, economically, whatever it may be, as it can be, and that is a group effort, absolutely.
11: Before I let you out of here, what's the one thing you love the most about being the member for Colton, and what's the thing that maybe you don't love as most being in politics? Is there anything, is it the lovely lady to our right who videotapes and films everything you do? Is that enjoyable?
12: I love being able to represent my home. I'm going to live in Colton whether or not I'm the member, so I love doing that and love my community groups. And the thing I don't love the most, as you've foreshadowed, is the fact that I'm always on social media all the time. It's the best way I can communicate with people, but also, strangest part of my job.
11: It's become an important part of it, though, hasn't it? Very because that's important. Where a lot of the younger people in the area would get their news from.
12: Yeah, and it's, find out stuff. You know, with even with 5AA, it's the more personable way that we can communicate what it is that we're trying to get through.
11: Yep.
12: But it's real time, you know, it has to be fast, has to be quick, has to be accurate, has to be personable.
11: And it's what we wanted to do with the segment, meet the actual people. Like, I'll let Pimbo smash the pollies or, you know, Andrew Hoff at the Tizer. They can do that. We just wanted to find out a bit more about yourself and the other members who we're going to have from all the parties who will join us over the next few weeks. So thank
12: you
11: for coming
12: in. Before we go,
11: I have one thing. Please.
12: I have a present for you when we go because you are receiving one of my first birthday cards because it's your birthday coming up, or it might have been your birthday.
11: How did you know that?
12: Because it's on my list. So I've brought you one of the first ever produced Aria Bolkus for Colton birthday cards.
11: Bless. Yes. Thank you for that. Aria, I took the day off work because I didn't want to talk about it because it's a significant clearly you can see with the face, it's a significant birthday that I tried to have go under the radar.
12: Sorry.
11: No, that's okay. And so I took the day off work and then unfortunately social media ruined it. But thanks. I look forward to it.
12: Yep, I've got it now.
11: All right. Done. Lovely to see you. Thank you for coming in. Congratulations.
12: Thank you. Thanks for having us.
11: The member for Colton, that's Aria Bolkus. Folks, we'll take a break. 3:30 headlines are next.
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7: Good afternoon, Mel Usher with the news headlines. Power has been fully restored to the CBD for those impacted by the early morning burst water main. A firearm has been found at a reserve in Kidman Park. Tributes continue for music guru Glenn A. Baker after his death at 74. And in sport, Crow Wayne Millerer is set to miss 2 to 3 weeks after suffering a minor hamstring strain at training yesterday. The 5AA forecast, mostly sunny this afternoon, mostly sunny tomorrow, 15. Right now it's 13 degrees. We'll have more news at 4 on 5AA, always Adelaide.
11: So Sean Patton's about to join us from SAPOL. We're talking traffic. What's your biggest gripe on the roads? What can we get fixed now that we have the head honch into talk?
7: People don't let you in, do they?
11: No, they don't.
7: People just sort of see you put your indicator on and then they go, right, I'm going to do everything I can not to let you in your lane and you're going to miss your turn off.
11: I think embarrassing, I'm either going to be in the right or the wrong. I think pedestrians are doing it now too. Pedestrians think they own the road and are walking straight in front of cars in the city.
7: Yeah, I think actually it's very dangerous with people listening to, they have ear pods in, so they're either not hearing what's going on or they're engrossed in their mobile phone looking down.
11: Yep.
7: And the number of times I've had to stop and I think, I feel like saying to them, do you know I could have hit you?
11: Yeah.
7: And if I did hit them, I'd be in a lot of trouble, wouldn't I?
11: It's not a zebra crossing.
7: But they just seem to think that they have right of way everywhere.
11: I'm going to ask Sean about that next. You and I are either going to be in the right or we're in trouble, Mel. We'll
7: absolutely
11: find out. Thank you, Mel.
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4: 5AA Afternoons with Leith Forrest.
11: Got a question about our roads? 8223 0000 is the number. Now is the time. Delighted we have a monthly segment on Afternoons. It's the first time I've been able to do this with Inspector Sean Patton from SAPOL. Lovely to see you. Thank you for coming in.
8: Leith, anytime. I really enjoy it.
11: I was just saying to you off air that this continues. Thank you for doing this because this continues a great 5AA tradition. So many years ago, Senior Sergeant Paul Friend would come in and he would take calls. Yep. And then John Ellingworth came in and he would take calls for us to be able to tap in because we all think we know we're doing the right thing on the roads.
8: Yep.
11: And maybe we're not.
8: Depends on who you ask.
11: Yeah. Do you do, just before we get to it, we've got calls for you already. Do you do, you know, sometimes in the paper you see, take this quiz. Who gives away here? Car left, car right, car A, car B. Who's in the wrong? I love doing those and thinking I'm going to get 10 out of 10.
8: Well, my daughter, who I would like to think listens to what I say when I drive her in the car, she's 14, yes. Soon to get a license at 16. I give them to her to say, right, who's in the right, who's in the wrong?
11: Yeah.
8: So it's
11: so
8: good.
11: So can I ask you one about pedestrians that I just flagged with Mel?
8: Absolutely.
11: I've noticed a lot of people in the city now just walk across any road and think that the pedestrian always has the right of way.
8: Yep.
11: So I come out of 5AA here. I'm trying to turn right onto Pirie Street. People will walk straight in front of my car. I think, no, if I'm turning right, they wait for me while I turn right. Who am I in the right? Am I in the wrong?
8: Well, back in the day, you would make eye contact with someone so you would know who is going to do what.
11: Yeah.
8: But I think now society is driving us because we're too quick to have to update Facebook or Instagram or check work emails. SAPOL is actually running a campaign for vulnerable road users, and vulnerable road users are also pedestrians. So pedestrians need to be very mindful about their surroundings. They just can't think that when they leave work or leave the pub or whatnot, that they've got free access to start walking around, because not necessarily does the driver have to give way. They have to give way sometimes too.
11: Yeah, even sometimes you'll see people where they will come off the corner of the curb, stand in the middle of the road to get across, and you're trying to turn left, and then they're abusing you because you're almost collecting them on the way through.
8: Correct.
11: I think this is a car road. It's not pedestrian first.
8: It's not a marked.
11: Every time.
8: Yeah.
11: Raymond from Salisbury Plains, you got a question, Raymond?
10: I do, for sure. Good afternoon to both of you, first of all. Hey, Sean, a few weeks back you had a caller talking about differential speeds with cars and whatnot, and you said to him that it's wise not to go off the GPS speed measured on, you know, whether it's a newer car, GPS and that, and instead to go off your car speedo.
8: Yes.
10: Why is that? You didn't really mention why you said that. Wouldn't the GPS be more accurate than the car speedo, allowing for the fact that car speedos can be up to 10% out?
8: Well, car manufacturers make their vehicles with that discrepancy and that 2 or 3 kilometre difference. We as the police, and we go by ultimately what the courts say, is that if we have a vehicle that's obviously calibrated from the manufacturer, that's what the guide and the buyer's guide would say.
11: Yep.
8: By using an iPhone or by using a GPS, it's not necessarily going to be accurate, and you may not know that anyway. So, for example, if you have a ute and you want to put bigger wheels on your ute, you are probably going to throw your speed out. So again, we make sure that people are aware of what their conditions are when they're putting bigger tyres on. But I still say that we have to go by what the speedo is, and ultimately the devices we use for speed detection are calibrated, and that's what the courts go by.
10: Right. So if you're, I get with a patrol car or something like that, but what about like with a fixed speed camera or, you know, the camera, roadside cameras and what sort? Surely, how do they work? They're not calibrated, but don't they work with GPS or something like that?
8: No, all of our speed detection devices are calibrated, and we have the appropriate certificates to be able to prove the calibration and how they're done.
10: Yeah, fair enough.
11: Okay. Thank you, Raymond. Excellent question. 8223 0000 if you've got a question for Sean. Sean Patton is here, Inspector from SAPOL, about just... I'm from the southeast. Mm-hmm. I drive home. I put my cruise control on 110.
8: Yep.
11: Everyone overtakes me.
8: Mm-hmm.
11: I've often thought, is my cruise control out? Can that happen sometimes too with vehicles? Do we put too much reliance on that sometimes, that might be our proper speed?
8: Oh, potentially. And, you know, if you've got your cruise control set on 110, it might be 107. We don't know what those readings are from car manufacturers.
11: Okay.
8: But ultimately, if you're on 110, then that's the safe guide to be.
11: Yeah, it's interesting. I often wonder, am I going slow or is everyone else going fast?
1: Probably the latter.
11: But then we try, you know, when sometimes you see those, the huge on the trailer, you know, speed things that monitor your speeds. Yep. I'd like to drive past them a couple of times.
1: Well, Leith, you give me a really good segue into this because SAPOL's really excited to announce that we've released shadow fleets into our fleets, and two of those fleets are in our regional locations for that very reason. And you might ask, what's a shadow fleet? It's a marked police car that during the day is very difficult to identify as a police car. It's still fully marked, but at nighttime when lights shine onto it, you can see it lights up as a police car. And it's a really good deterrent for people who are committing Fatal 5 offences in regional locations. And we're really excited to be deploying them in our regional areas to pick up people who are speeding, drink, drug driving, not wearing seatbelts. It's a really good distraction.
11: Darren on the text says, a question for you. When will police start concentrating on drivers who drive on the middle white line and over the line? Mostly in the country, it's happening more and more every day.
1: We would love to say we could have police everywhere, but unfortunately we are governed by what we've got, and it's always the way, and I see it when I'm in my personal car, but I think, oh, I wish I had my police car at the moment, because you see people offending and you think, oh, if only the police were around.
11: Chris says, is it legal to touch a phone while it's in the holder?
1: Yeah, absolutely. If it's in an approved cradle, you can use it as a mobile phone, but it has to be in an approved cradle. You cannot have it holding in your hand.
11: So it's sitting above your air conditioning vent. You can touch it and do.
1: Yep.
11: Wow.
1: Yeah, absolutely.
11: Do you know, this is, I swear, we've only just met. I'll look you in the eye. Cross my heart, hope to die. I've had one fine my entire life. My phone rang. It's sitting on the passenger seat. Mm-hmm. I'm sitting at the lights. I picked it up. Mm. I was stationary. I went, mother, no, not answering that. Put the phone back down. Turn up and the guy said, you're on your phone. I said, no, I'm not on my phone. He said, did you touch it? And I said, yes. And he said, you're on your phone. You're done.
1: Mm-hmm.
11: It was just like that.
1: Yep.
11: So I always assume, like our text message, that you just couldn't touch it at all in the car.
1: You can if it's in an approved cradle.
11: Right.
1: You can't have it sitting on your leg. You can't have it in your hand. You can't. But if it's in an approved cradle, good to go.
11: Lynn says, how are the new school zones going being policed? I do the right thing, but many are not. Says Lynn.
1: That's a really good question, Lynn. And there are some schools, I think there are four or five at the moment, that have a speed camera on them, and they are really enforcing the speed limits. And again, we're talking about vulnerable road users, school kids.
11: Yep.
1: The other schools that have the signs up, again, we have Operation Safe Speed and Operation Return to Schools, for example, where we deploy our traffic members to go and monitor the speeds of schools and make sure that we're using the appropriate speed detection to educate and enforce around those schools. It goes really well, but there are probably more schools than there are police officers.
11: Mark says 100 different registered schools in SA when it comes to driving. When will there just be one? SAPOL should be the message when it comes to driver education. That's probably a government question, isn't it?
1: It is. It is.
11: All right. We're going to take a break. Your calls are welcome. 8223-0000. SAPOL Inspector Sean Patton is here. What's happening on the roads that you'd like to discuss? We'll do that next.
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11: We are taking your calls. Sean Patton is here, SAPOL Inspector. Lots of calls to go. John from Osborne, you got a question for Sean?
32: Hello, John. Thanks for taking my call.
8: No worries, mate.
32: Yeah, my question is about turning right in a lane that is designated as a right-hand turn. Am I required by law to indicate?
8: Yes, you are, because you are changing from one roadway or thoroughfare to another.
32: Okay. That's all I really wanted to know.
8: No, all good.
11: And, well done, Sean.
8: And just to talk about indicating, and I was talking to Leith about this previously, just for people out there, and I know everyone's going to agree when I say this, when you indicate, that does not give you permission to change lanes. What needs to happen is when you indicate, you need to make sure that there is a suitable safe space to then move into the lane you want to move into. What we find so many times is people put the indicator on and yep. turn and think, oh, I have my indicator on and I pulled into the lane. And Friday, fun fact, when you're parked stationary, you need to give up to 4 seconds of indication before you then start proceeding to drive.
11: Yes.
8: Yeah.
11: So it's interesting, my 17-year-old son's just got his L's and then his P's, mm-hmm. and he was talking about what they're teaching and that we weren't taught this. Yeah. I vividly remember this. If you go through a roundabout and you take the second exit, which is effectively driving on straight,
8: yeah.
11: you have to indicate left out of the roundabout yeah. to go straight on.
8: Oh, and
11: I was never taught, and I see it a million times a day, Sean, where people do not indicate.
8: Be careful. There are police officers out there that love to stop people for failing to indicate when coming out of a roundabout.
11: I've got to be honest, I don't reckon I was taught that.
8: I think we probably were, but we forgot. Okay.
11: Yeah, or you turn, you know, left and then right. Yeah. You understand, but
8: so once
11: not.
8: Once you go past halfway,
11: yes.
8: So you've gone past the left hand turn, you yes. then have to indicate to come out of the roundabout. Yep.
11: And the kids are they're like, you've got to have four indications before you turn lanes, and you know, like all of these mm-hmm. things that we all muscle memory we get a bit lazy with.
8: Absolutely, I think we're all at fault for that.
11: John from Osborne, you got a question for Sean? John.
0: Yeah, I already asked it, matey.
11: Oh, thank you, John. Let's go to Bruce then and ask his question. In Halicove, hello, Bruce.
1: Yeah, hi, how you going?
8: Good, mate. How are you?
1: I'm good, thank you.
8: Good.
1: Look, back in my day, I was taught to travel 1.5 car lengths behind the car in front.
8: Yep.
1: Now, I don't think anybody does it these days. Is that a law that should be done or not?
8: Well, it's absolutely... Bruce, great question, and I hope you stick to the that 1.5 car rule. But yes, it certainly is, because if you're following too close to a vehicle, not only are you potentially intimidating the person that you're driving behind, you're also going to be following too close. So if someone needs to stop quickly, you're going to go right up the backside of them, and ultimately you will be the one who's going to incur the infringement notice of following too close.
11: So I drive a car and a half behind the next car. Mm-hmm. We have a guy when I was on nights, a truck driver, and he would say they do that too, and everyone goes, oh, there's a spot that I can get into.
8: Yeah.
11: Everyone does it. Yep. They go, oh, I can jump lanes here because there's a gap.
8: Yeah, and it's really interesting because I've seen that too, and a 32-wheel vehicle doesn't stop particularly too quickly.
11: No, not a lot of brake time.
8: No.
11: Greg from Mitcham, you got a question here for Sean, Greg.
4: Yeah, thanks for taking my call. I do an extraordinary large amount of country driving, and I've noticed that dual lane, 110-kilometre zones, people don't keep left unless overtaking. They just sit in the right-hand lane, often forming a bit of a plug. Is it possible to run an advertising campaign saying, hey, this is what the rules should be, this is how you should drive, and follow it up with, I don't know, maybe a week or two of public warnings by traffic police, then followed by fines for people because they've had the publicity campaign, they've had the warning period, and then they go to the... actual enforcement of a road rule. And I say that because between the toll gate and Mount Barker is a really bad problem, but it's also a lot on other dual country roads as well.
8: Greg, I feel your pain, and it's one of the things that it is a big bugbear of mine as well, and I personally do police it as well because I do live in the hills. And from a media perspective campaign, this has been happening since the dawn of time, and people should be knowing that anything over a speed limit of 80 kilometres an hour, you need to stay left. In this day and age, I think that is not happening. Now, I'm not going to suggest you do this, but when you do go past one of those signs that says stay left, maybe you put your hand out and you point at it to the person behind you so they get the message. But running a campaign, I don't think that would be the best use of government money, mm-hmm. because I do think people are aware of it, but again, they just become lax. And it maybe does come down to our teachings and our practices, but people are pretty bad with it.
11: This is a whole another conversation for another day. Oh. There are some country roads, though, where the left lane is so bad that the government needs to fix it because the right lane is smooth. And it's going four-wheel drive or a normal road.
8: Yeah, so I used to live out on the Eyre Peninsula for 5 years, and there were roads when you're on a road with B doubles and grain trucks that are constantly using it. They do a fair bit of damage to the left lane. No fault of theirs, but in some cases it's easier and a smoother ride to be on the right lane.
11: So you want to do the right thing, but sometimes I get it. Yeah. Tony from Newton, you got a question for Sean?
5: Yes, interesting. You made a point about before you pull out from a curb, you've got to wait 4 seconds, which is the way I was taught ages ago. You always have to wait. But does that apply to bus drivers?
8: That's a really good question. So with bus drivers, I'm going to say... I don't know, but I will say with bus drivers, when they indicate, they do get right away. So there is a big sign on the back of the bus that says, give way when bus is indicating. When bus drivers indicate, they have to go. And the reason I say that is because we're all guilty of it. When a bus puts their indicator on, are you going to wait for them? No. So but buses do get the right away for that.
11: Jimmy from Salisbury, question for Sean.
6: Sean, I'm going down Port Wakefield Road, turn left onto Bolivar Road or Kings Road, before Kings Road, the roundabout. I get on my right lane as I turned off a four Wakefield Road, get on my right lane, then turn to go on my left lane. I indicated three times about 50 metres away from the roundabout, and this wanker came from behind me and overtook me on the left and went up on the concrete path and flew straight past me, slashed all my front of my truck, the side, left side, and he ended up about 50 metres further down. How the RAA says, I'm at fault. I go, no, I'm not on fault. He, look at his vision. He took the dash cam, and they're saying the dash cam proves you're wrong. How can I be wrong at 5 o'clock in the morning driving the truck, and this idiot is right behind me with a dash cam overtaking me like an idiot on the left?
8: Mm-hmm. Matt, I appreciate your enthusiasm on this, and unfortunately I'm not a walking GPS, so I can't really picture where the roundabout in question you're talking about. However, if you think there's a case, take the GPS to a police station. They can review it, and then they can make a determination about of if they need to follow up with it. But mate, I appreciate there are drivers on our roads at that time of the morning that have no other concern for anyone else except themselves.
11: Yeah, 100%.
8: Yeah.
11: Peter from Athol Park, you can be our last call for Sean. Pete.
7: Yeah, just a quick question. Now, with mobile phones, obviously, it's common knowledge. Unless your phone is in a fixed cradle, you're not allowed to touch it whilst...
8: If you think there's a case, take the GPS to a police station. They can review it, and then they can make a determination about of if they need to follow up with it. But, mate, I appreciate there are drivers on our roads at that time of the morning that have no other concern for anyone else except themselves.
11: Yeah, 100%.
8: Yeah.
11: Peter from Athol Park, you can be our last call for Sean. Pete?

0: touching or holding a mobile phone, you're good to go.
1: Oh, okay then. All right. That answers my question. Thank you very much.
2: Thank you, Peter. Appreciate it. Last one from me before we let you go. You know what they say. Snitches get stitches. Does anyone actually get pinged for driving in the bus lane?
0: Absolutely.
2: Really? I've never seen it.
0: We sent a team of very enthusiastic motorbike police officers down to a bus lane. This is their bread and butter. They love it. Sent them down to the bus lanes in the city because of Adelaide City Council were making some complaints.
2: Yep.
0: You don't want to know what the results
2: were. Grenfell Street here coming out of 5AA. Yep. I've never seen it. And there are more cars in the left lane than buses. It's crazy.
0: Leith, can I add something before we go? Just say a public service announcement, if I can. So next week, SAPOL and Traffic Services Branch run a calendar events through the year, and next week we're doing Operation Stop Drink Drug Drive that starts from Monday the 3rd of August all the way through till Sunday the 9th of August. So public service announcement, you will see police officers out there. We will be doing a lot of drug and alcohol testing. So for everyone listening out there, enjoy yourselves, but you know what? Catch an Uber.
2: Do the right thing. Yep. Great to see you. Thank you for coming in. I look forward to it. Can we get our money on for 6 months? Let's get you more.
0: Mate, I'm only here for 30 minutes.
2: Excellent. Well, we've got to get you more time.
0: I agree.
2: I will work on that. Sean, thank you. Inspector from SAPOL, Sean Patton, our guest. Sports Show next.
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0: Sunny this afternoon, mostly sunny tomorrow, 15. With the 4 o'clock news, I'm Mel Usher. Power has been fully restored in the CBD for those impacted by the early morning burst water main. It blacked out more than 1,200 properties and also flooded nearby businesses and car parks. A firearm has been found at a reserve in Kidman Park. It's been seized by police for further examination. Analysis will be undertaken to determine whether there's any connection to criminal activity. Well, a medical centre at Salisbury Downs went up in flames overnight. Fire crews were called to Salisbury Highway just after midnight. They managed to stop it from spreading to nearby businesses, but the damage bill has been put at $5 million. The opposition leader says charges against a federal Labor MP are a test of leadership for the Prime Minister. Luke Gosling is accused of assaulting Northern Territory Administrator David Connolly. He denies any wrongdoing and lawyers say he will fight the charges. Angus Taylor says Anthony Albanese needs to step up.
1: This is a test of leadership for him. This is a very serious, of course, situation. An arrest, charges being laid against the most senior official in the Northern Territory. Prime Minister needs to step up.
0: Some states are pushing back on federal plans to cut private health insurance rebates for over 65s. Nearly 40% of surveyed people affected. Policyholders say the change would force them to drop their cover, and some states warn that will increase pressure on hospitals. Shadow Health and Aged Care Minister Anne Rustin says the government should abandon what she is labelling mean-spirited policy.
2: Basically a tax on older Australians. We want them to actually listen to the sector, listen to older Australians, listen to their state and territory counterparts and drop this really bad policy.
0: Australia is sending specialist help to France as they deal with one of their worst wildfires in decades. 24 crew from the New South Wales Rural Fire Service will head to Europe. RFS Commissioner Trent Curtin says the extra aerial support will be pivotal.
3: We'll have those helicopters out there supporting French firefighters and making sure that we can operate both during the daytime and for the first time over there in France during the nighttime if they do get deployed during the night. So this will be an amazing capability to be able to share and support our French colleagues.
0: Glenn A. Baker is being remembered for his immense knowledge and passion for music following his death at the age of 74. He wrote more than a dozen books and wrote sleeve notes for more than 600 albums. Ivor Davies from Icehouse and Jimmy Barnes have paid tribute. Nine entertainment editor Richard Wilkins says it wasn't just music he was passionate about.
4: He was just a font of knowledge and he had a beautiful way with words, which he applied to the travel industry. I think he won the Travel Writer of the Year award a few years back.
0: To 5AA Sport, Crow Wayne Millerer is dealing with a hamstring strain. The club expects him to miss 2 to 3 weeks. Adelaide play Essendon in Melbourne on Sunday. The Power is preparing to face GWS at home tomorrow night. Round 21 in the AFL continues tonight with Freo and the Western Bulldogs in Perth, and the game will be live on 5AA. Tyson Stengel and Geelong have mutually parted ways. Stengel says he is deeply grateful to the club and looks forward to supporting them as a fan. Collingwood has confirmed Jeremy Howe underwent successful surgery to repair a fractured left arm this morning. And we're heading into day 8 of the Commonwealth Games. Australia remain top of the medal table with 51 gold, 24 silver and 35 bronze. Now checking 5AA traffic.
5: At Glenelg North, a smash on Tapley's Hill Road is approaching Anzac Highway with delays. Port Adelaide delays clearing from Nellie, a collision Grand Junction Road near Commercial Road, and a smash getting cleared at Greenfields, the Salisbury Highway near Ryans Road. Slow going South Road, Edwardstown, busy Fullerton Road at Dulwich with a camera, Dunorland Road at Edwardstown. KFC just wrapped up a new Christmas in July daily deal. 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Adelaide's most accurate traffic on 5AA.
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0: Mostly sunny this afternoon, mostly sunny tomorrow, 15. Sunday, a shower or two developing, 17. And Monday, 15. Right now, it's 14 degrees. Now let's see what's happening on Nine News tonight.
7: Thanks, Michelle. I'm Will McDonald. Tonight, fears bird flu has hit seagulls. What authorities say about the spread. 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How much they've gone up. And Josh Carr hits out at Collingwood's chief, calling him arrogant and disrespectful over the fight to secure power star Zach Butters. 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
10: Oh, thank you, Sammy. Yes, it is the Rusden Black Guts Friday. It is. I love it. It's fun Friday, fun sport Friday. We are all yours. Lines available 8223 0000. Crows 6 in, 6 out. They're playing the Witches Hats. Port 2 in, 2 out. They're taking on the Boiled Lollies tomorrow. Timmy G, welcome.
11: Hello, Stephen. Yeah.
10: Well, they're either chocolates or boiled lollies, okay. GWS.
11: Yeah.
10: Now, can I just share? I like sharing things with our listeners. Okay. As we were walking into the 5AA commentary box here, I was walking in front because generally whoever starts host. The show and host likes to get in early and, get it set. And then if you're not opening, you can just dribble in as you will, you know, beer in hand, you know, whatever you want. I heard these words, Timmy G uttering to Sam and the rest of the team, I think this week I get the 3 votes. Now, we've never done that before. I did not know that there were 3 votes voted. So 8223 0000 this week. Now, he wasn't up against a lot because I was in here for 3 days.
11: I was going to say, to be fair.
10: Yeah,
11: I was plus.
10: So T Jennifer, 3 votes or S Row, 3 votes.
11: It's a good call.
10: No mistake, Tuggles, taking your
9: round. No, I made one on the day you weren't here, actually.
10: Oh, well, okay. Yeah,
9: made a
10: or S Tugwell, 3 votes.
11: And he was challenged over the quiz as well by Campo. Yeah,
10: no, yes,
9: I got a point
10: were.
9: Back for that.
10: Yes, you did, were.
9: Campo.
11: That was a really good
9: one.
10: I think he was wrong.
11: That'll get back.
10: I was actually listening to that.
11: That will get back.
10: Because on the feedback side of things, Sam has slowed down. His openers are a lot more professional.
11: Nice
10: very,
11: pace.
10: Very, very well paced.
11: Not too yelly.
10: Dennis, not too yelly. So 8223 0000, the 3 votes. Who gets it?
11: Yeah, good call. Good call. Like it.
10: Because, mate, I mean, honestly, if there's one thing Timmy isn't, is big-headed, self-promoting and all of that.
11: It was a good gag, I thought, as I was walking in. Because
10: it wasn't a gag. You were Sam to say, no, Tim.
11: I got up and I said, I'm not sure. I might go in. Might go in today to the studio. And they said, well, that'd be nice of you. I said, well, to be fair, I think I've been best on this week.
10: Yeah. No, but it's a touch of, look, we love KG. The big thing with KG,
9: Wants a bit of feedback.
10: And you've got to give him, you'd say, KG, you were magnificent. Really? No, KG, you were sensational.
9: You were like this. The lines have lit up.
11: Oh, no.
9: So give us your votes.
10: Who
9: round table feedback.
10: The 3 votes this week. For the Rust and Black Guts. Now, Port have a tricky one versus GWS tomorrow because they're not playing for anything other than the young fella. What's his name?
11: Dougie Cochran.
10: The Giants, if they turn up, they'll be good. If they don't, and as I said, they're either a H chocolate or a board lolly. Here's Josh Carr.
12: Oh, look, their ability with the hands to buffer the pressure and break through and, you know, run into space and use their run and drive is, you know, what we've got to be wary of. So, you know, we're looking forward to that challenge. Yeah. And from a team defence point of view, we feel like we've been off the last month and feel like it's an area of our game that's come off a fair bit. So it's a big focus for us to get that right.
10: Sorry about that. We're just fighting in the background. Timmy's gone, I get it. I said, I did. I'll just share with you behind the scenes. Timmy said, I didn't think Rowie heard that because he's deaf.
11: What I was a little nervous about was when we did walk in, there was a policeman standing there. Yeah. That was what I was most nervous about.
10: Oh, tell that story.
11: Well, he said straight away, he said, oh, Timmy, Jennifer, and you said, oh, don't tell me you've arrested him. I said, no, it was a different one. But he said, no. He said, I got in the lift with him at Adelaide Oval and it was Port Carlton. And it was a close encounter at the time, and I'm going down the lift with him, and he said, what do I do with my mob and all the rest of it? I said, well, how about you use that taser on him, get him going. And anyway, he said
10: on air,
11: and he said
10: and
11: he got
10: back to
11: he
10: him.
11: Got out of the lift. He said that's a bit of a laugh, whatever. I went upstairs and said I just saw a policeman at barracks for Carlton, and he said get the taser to him. And anyway, they came out and had a great second half and beat us.
10: Oh.
11: And anyway, he said somebody rang him and said, Are you just in a lift with Timmy Ginnivan? He said, yeah, why? He said, he just quoted you on air about Taser and Carlton.
10: Yeah, and they won.
11: See, you can get three votes anywhere.
10: Yeah, three votes, T. Ginnivan.
11: Yeah. Never heard that too often.
10: Zerk Thatcher admitted Logan Evans' season over. Port want to be good but not too good. They want to be competitive. They want to have a crack. But really, deep down, fans would be saying they'd want to lose. So, Port fans, do you want to lose gallantly or do you want the 4 points? It's win at all costs. Mm. That's a fair question, Timmy. 8223 0000.
11: It's unfortunate
10: that
11: the AFL and its system has allowed itself to get to this sort of debate on what you do.
10: Even the fact and we're discussing
11: it. It's against the very fabric of
10: the
11: competitive beast that you want to be to win. So I really don't like it, and I'm sad that, you know, we can even have to think about it or talk about it. So
10: yeah,
11: I just it's the old story. You just want them to get out there and
10: do their best
11: and achieve what they want to achieve.
10: Crows v Bombers under the lid on Sunday. Out Finbar, Toby Murray, Berry, Peatling, Miller and Nick Murray. Miller, 3 weeks with a hammy just broke as we got onto air.
11: Yeah.
10: 3 weeks.
11: Now, 3 weeks.
10: Possibly 3 or 4.
11: But that's a proper hammy.
10: Oh,
11: I mean, that's normally the recovery, 21 to 28 days.
10: Yeah. Ryan on debut, Ludwig on debut. And we appreciate it. I love debutants. It's exciting. I've lived it. Cook, Archie, Keener back, and probably Billy Dowling. We'll get the final team at 4:30. But the great news, I can declare Dan Curtin will play midfield and Riley Thilthorpe second ruck. If you're on the live stream, I've just taken my top off, pulled my pants down on just three votes.
11: I've got a feeling that there was a big influence from Stephen at North Adelaide who kept texting in while I was talking to Nathan Van Berlo.
10: Now, the last thing
11: on Wednesday.
10: The last thing is this. These boys, men, gentlemen, this football team and coaches and players have 4 weeks to get their best 23 in form and in the right position and play what we would call the right game style. And the right game style is not going sideways and chippy, being cautious with it, holding up that bloody tee. I'm hearing the tee's gone, tempo's gone. Did you see Geelong last night? You want to know why Geelong won? They got challenged that third quarter by Collingwood, like they did with us. They just go straight back on. Straight back at him.
11: You have to admire them. And I know you do a bit of tongue-in-cheek stuff, but you had a crack at Jimmy Bartel about 3 weeks ago, and you said Geelong are done, cooked, put a fork in them, it's over. They've won every game since.
10: Yeah.
11: And they've not only done it, they've done it in style. And what
10: he said,
11: Cameron's out. Okay, I've got to rebuild that forward line and make it more dangerous. Mm. They actually look better now. Because Cameron was out of form.
10: They're playing
11: And I reckon it's almost been a blessing. He's reshaped that. And the way, like you said, the way they're going in is more dynamic than ever.
10: Oh, man. And Collingwood are trying to play with speed. I'd do a GoFundMe page to get Chris Scott. And I'll put the first 10 grand in. Thanks to Complete Instruments.
11: Oh, nice sponsorship. Yeah. Get that on his sleeve.
10: Worth 10. Here's Coach Matty Nix.
13: Yeah, well, it's one we've talked through when it comes to how we were able to get ourselves out of trouble or from being under pressure. You know, there's a real balance with that. You know, is it from a kick-in? Is it from a D50 stoppage? It is a tough game to play from back there. So that's where we're working at the moment. You'll probably see us train that a little bit today. We don't get a lot of time during the season, but our ability to work on the balance of our game and know that you do need to score from that back there, but you don't want to rely on it.
10: Balance of the game. Just take them on, mates. When you play your best, go back and watch when you're behind and how you play. Put that little picture in your head, and that's how you should coach them to play. It's how they're their best when they're at their best. Anyway, Geelong, they flexed their muscles, I thought, last night, pushed Collingwood aside. They were challenged. 24 free kicks to 7 the Pies' way. The Pies are number one for free kick differential this year. Hashtag not free kick Hawthorn, it's hashtag free kick Collingwood. Here's Chris Scott on the umpiring.
14: All the people in Geelong shirts here are really nervous at the moment. They're starting to get sweaty palms because they don't know what I'm going to say. But I will bring up sort of one issue that's confusing for everyone. When you have an umpire 12 metres away with a perfect view and he gets overruled, that's strange.
10: Yeah, it is strange. 3AW's GM of football, Greg Swan, had this to say about the stand rule.
15: Well, the AFL's GM of football on 3AW. The stand rule, on the other hand, that gets a few off the bit.
16: So what are you going to do about that?
15: No, I'm not going to do anything.
16: Nothing?
15: It's working really well.
16: Okay.
15: We paid 2 free kicks last week. That's it. For people to say it's a blight on the game, I think when you come to watch Nick Dacos and Desai Wanganeen and Malira and Cozzy and all the good players, one of the reasons they can play well is because of the stand rule. That just, it gets the ball moving, gets freedom of movement. We've got less stoppages, you know, so again, those guys used to get held at stoppages, so they've got more opportunity. That's what we come to watch. We come to watch the good players play. So no, it's absolutely staying.
10: See, why do I watch the game? I love the competition. I love the physicality. I love the great things like high marks and great goals and the skills of it. I don't watch the game because somebody's got to stand on the mark like a tin soldier and someone can just run around him without even being attacked and bounce the ball 3 times and lay someone out in the forward line. That's called Gaelic football. And Timmy, that's called netball. You are a clown, Greg. Oh, yeah. When are we getting Greg Swan on? Actually, I'll give you 3 votes. You get Greg Swan and I'll get bloody 3 votes.
11: I'll defend netball. They don't actually have to stand.
10: No.
11: They keep moving and it's a dynamic game. Chris Scott was very frustrated after the game.
14: So there's definitely been a shift, they deny it, but there's definitely been a shift in holding in the marking contest. So it's really important that you adjust with that and sort of double down on what are the cues, what are they looking for, are you giving them a reason to pay these free kicks?
10: Now, if the coaches, the players and the fans are frustrated with it, and then the boss of it says it's going to stay, you name another organisation where the people that are paying the way and putting on the show are saying, well, I don't like that. But the governing body said, well, Stiff, you know what? You got to do it. Did we like the start of the Geelong-Collingwood game? So they tossed the coin 90 minutes before the game. And there was big commercial sponsorship. You know, it was a bit of a razzmatazz. I was surprised there weren't clowns out there with red noses and fireworks and all that sort of stuff. You know, Harvey Norman and, you know, North Point.
11: Oh, it had a little bit of AFLX about it for me.
10: Look, it did. And then the two teams ran out the tunnel straight into position. And the ball was bounced and away they went. Here's Geelong's captain, Tom Stewart.
17: I was facing, when you're in the rooms, as you know, you're facing the opposite way and then you turn around to face the cameras. So I was just losing my bearings. I'm not that sharp. You know, that.
18: Was it a hard call to know which way to go at that time of the day?
17: Well, it's funny, Jolly. I didn't actually go out on the ground. So if there's a howling breeze, I would have looked like an idiot. But I was talking to Nick Rewalt and Hamish pre-game and they said, which way are you going to call it, city or the punt road? And I was like, oh, I usually just go left or right. But I just thought, you know, punt road sounded good. So I rolled with it.
10: Oh, God, we're a joke at the moment. A bottle of Rosden Black Gut Shiraz, Footy Friday, 822-3000.
11: Just got a quick text here. Pete was concerned that after the Collingwood Geelong game, he saw players were coming into the change room and surrendering something from the back of their Guernsey to a young lady collecting them, something mounted on their uniform around the collar or neck. Oh, did anyone see it as a general
10: GPS
11: thing? It's just
10: GPS.
11: A GPS. So, Pete, all it is, mate, is it's a little device that goes in the top of the Guernsey. It's the little pouch in the Guernsey.
10: Yeah.
11: It sits in there and it GPS tracks everything that the player does, every high speed, the distance covered, everything. So it's just a GPS tracker, Pete.
10: All 3 right. votes.
11: And this is the sort of reason why.
19: Oh, okay. So tell us who deserves 3 votes this week. 822-3000. And as we do on every Friday, a Rusden Wines Black Guts Shiraz is up for grabs. And also those who are on the live stream tonight, real apologies. The Facebook, there's some errors with it at the moment. So we're only on YouTube this evening. So if you're not usually a YouTube viewer, head there anyway. Because
10: so we can drink there because they can't see us.
19: No, they can.
11: Oh, we can't do that.
19: They can watch on YouTube.
10: Steven.
19: Some professional standards. This is why currently
10: you hide away from the cameras.
19: This is why currently
10: S row.
11: Talk about telltale.
19: Oh, I'll tell you what, we need some more team players in this group. 21 minutes after 4, your calls next.
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19: 25 after 4 on our Footy Friday. Rustin Blackguts up for grabs, asking who deserves the 3 votes this week. John says, not sure S. Rowe should get the votes because he just dib-dobbed on his opponent at the tribunal. That's against the player code.
11: Yeah, it's true.
19: And Shane Northaven, a popular texter, he says the most deserving 3 votes would have to go to the one and only Stephen Bradbury.
11: Oh, Shane, I was going to defend you and say Rowie hasn't paid up his carton of beer to you, but now you've mentioned that name.
10: No.
11: Stephen Bradbury.
10: It'll be on our desk Monday.
19: That's a month overdue.
10: Well, it has to be paid.
19: Jeez, Shane's getting thirsty. Here's your traffic.
5: Afternoon, quite a few collisions to look out from the drive home. Got one at Prospect. Delays there too. Regency Road near Prospect Road. Another smash at Blair Athol, Main North Road near Marmion Avenue. And a smash getting cleared at Glenelg North. So good news, no great delays there. Tapley's Hill Road as you're approaching Anzac Highway. Slow going South Road through Edwardstown and Glandore due to works. And a camera at Holbrooks Road at Underdale. 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Good different. Adelaide's most accurate traffic on 5AA.
10: Yeah, Roslyn Black Guts, we don't give them away willy-nilly. Hello, Di.
0: Hello, Roey. How are you?
10: Very good.
11: He's sucking up, Di.
10: Oh, here we go. who gets the three,
0: Di? I'm sucking up. Sorry, Timmy, we like you, but we love you, Roey.
19: Yes, one vote.
10: Well, this isn't like a love. You've got to give a reason why I get the three. Well, was it because I did it?
0: You're so passionate.
10: Yeah.
0: And you're handsome.
19: Oh!
11: So dies a lot.
0: Sorry, Jody.
19: Oh, hang on a minute.
10: Hang on. We'll put Di back to the switchboard. We might have to get a. Well, this I might have to hand deliver the Rust and Black Guts.
19: You'll pay that up quicker than Shane's carton, won't you?
11: Yeah, that'd be right.
10: You, Jesus, thank you, Di. Hello, you.
11: A bit of flattery.
2: G'day, lads. Look, you know, Roy, you got a fair head on your shoulders, but I wouldn't go as far as Di, and probably you don't want me to go as far as Di. but you mentioned Sam, you mentioned Timmy, you mentioned yourself, Roy, but you're forgetting the MVP of the show, who's always meticulous with her words, is Melanie Usher every half hour. Delivers the news without fault.
11: You got us there.
10: The award-winning Mel Usher.
11: He's got another three votes.
10: Absolutely gets three votes.
11: Oh, huge, well done.
10: No, huge, good pick-up.
19: Good selection.
10: And, well, she is a part of the team.
19: We've got
10: Blake out there that does three-fifths of you-know-what.
19: Oh, no, hang on, he makes
10: What about Campbell? What about Neil Curley's grandson?
19: Yeah, he's impressive,
11: young
19: Campbell.
11: Have you ever seen a man just... dismantle his own teammates to get three votes.
10: I couldn't give it.
11: He has destroyed each and every one of our reputations.
10: I couldn't give two hoots about the three votes, mate. I don't even want the three votes.
19: Uh-ohs.
10: Ange wants a bottle of Rust and Black Guts.
11: He does.
10: Who gets the three in your eyes, Ange?
11: Here we go.
3: Boys, I think you're being a bit tough on the three votes. I think you need to look over the last month or 6 weeks.
11: Yep.
3: So to me... the person that's had their head gasket done, their oil pan gasket done, Rowie's curse, gets 6 votes, boys.
19: Six.
10: Yeah. Oh, jeez. Can't lose. No chance. Yeah, good on you, Ange.
11: Jeez, he doubled it.
10: Doubled it.
11: That's tell good. You what.
10: Can you get six?
11: I'll
10: tell you what, Dacos, if you could have given six, would have got six last week against the Crows.
19: Joke around.
11: Who won that Brownlow recently by record margin?
19: Oh, Cripps.
11: Cripps.
19: Yeah, 45
11: votes
19: or something.
11: You're on Paddy Cripps' base. Unreal.
10: You know what? When you threw this out to the market, did you have any doubt that I would just get all the nominations?
11: Two. I'd like to know who threw it out on air.
10: Hey, you shouldn't have uttered it behind my breath walking into the studio.
19: Maria texted in saying, congratulations to Di on winning a Specsavers voucher. Let's get to the 4:30 headlines. Chelsea Bedell playing in Australia Island tomorrow.
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4: Good afternoon, Mel Usher with the news headlines. A firearm is being tested for criminal activity after being found in a reserve at Kidman Park. A major medical centre at Salisbury Downs has been destroyed in a $5 million fire. Glenn A. Baker is being remembered for his immense knowledge and passion for music following his death at 74. And in sport, round 21 in the AFL continues tonight with Frio and the Western Bulldogs in Perth. Now checking 5AA traffic.
5: Afternoon, quite a few collisions to look out from the drive home. Got one at Prospect. Delays there too. Regency Road near Prospect Road. Another smash at Blair Athol, Main North Road near Marmion Avenue. And a smash getting cleared at Glenelg North. So good news, no great delays there. Tapleys Hill Road as you're approaching Anzac Highway. Slow going South Road through Edwardstown and Glandore due to works. And a camera at Holbrooks Road at Underdale. Audi Price has just got Audier across the sausage range. 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Audi. Good different. Adelaide's most accurate traffic on 5AA.
4: The 5AA forecast down to 6 tonight, mostly sunny tomorrow 15. Right now it's 14 degrees. We'll have more news at 5 on 5AA, always Adelaide.
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19: We welcome your calls on our Footy Friday for Rusden for a Black Gut Shiraz tonight. 8223 0000. We're taking your calls on who deserves the 3 votes this week between Roey and Timmy G. Boy, it's been controversial already. A couple of unique homestyle food texts, Timmy.
11: Yeah, flying in here. Dave from Seaford Meadows says, guys, I love watching the live stream. Rowie gives more scratches to his head than the races at Morpheville. Tim's tongue is out more than Johnny Bairstow. That's a very good text.
19: 3 votes,
10: that's
19: David.
10: That's 3 votes to him.
19: That's very good.
10: One day.
19: Hey, Crows team has finally landed officially for Sunday's game, so they have made 6 changes, most of which we already knew about, but we'll go through them anyway. Mark Keane is back, as is Oscar Ryan in for his first game with Archie Ludowick. Callum Archie returns. Braden Cook and Billy Dowling also come in. And going out of the team, Wayne Miller, as we know, injured. He will be out with a hamstring for 2 to 3 weeks. That's big leading into finals. Sam Berry's out, as well as Finbar Maley and James Peatling. And then the 2 Murray brothers are out, Toby Murray and Nick Murray, omitted also, which was new from overnight.
10: Well, the big news from that means Riley Philthorpe's the second ruck.
19: Indeed.
10: It's only taken 21 rounds.
19: Been a while waiting.
10: Dan Curt in the midfield, 21 rounds.
19: And Essendon have 5 changes also. You can see that all on the app. Let's get to our next guest.
11: Celebrate the growth of women's football as Australia and Ireland reignite a historic rivalry in the 2026 NAB AFLW Australia v Ireland match. Now, you can catch every moment live, 3:45 Adelaide time on Fox Footy, KO Sports, KO Freebies and Binge.
10: Yeah, well, joining us is Crows All-Australian Premiership player Chelsea Bedell. Chelsea, firstly, congratulations. What an honour for you.
30: Yeah, hey, how are you going, boys? Yeah, an absolute honour. Yeah, feel very, very privileged to be here and playing for this team. So,
10: And it's pure Aussie rules. So this is unique. So it's the Irish AFLW girls, the best of, versus the best of the AFLW girls of Australia.
30: Yeah, yeah. So we get to play our game, which is nice. Yeah, so it should be very interesting. We obviously had a lot of Irish talent in our league. So it's good for them to showcase their talents and for us to be able to showcase ours and play against them.
10: I get a little sneaky suspicion they're going to be pretty quick.
30: I think I might have to agree with you there, yeah. They are very quick. A lot of them do have speed as an attribute. So, yeah, it'll be very interesting.
11: Yeah, Chelsea, I was looking and I was thinking to myself, there's a couple of things. The Irish unpredictability. That's a joy to watch, but I reckon as an opponent, it'll be hard to try and plan against, wouldn't it?
30: Yeah, definitely. Yeah, they are. I think they're pretty unpredictable to even themselves sometimes. So, it'll be very chaotic, I think, the way that they want to play. So, hopefully we can just sort of keep the ball off the ground and keep it in our hands and hopefully we'll be okay.
11: Yeah, will height be an advantage for the Aussies?
30: I think so. They do have a couple of taller forwards. But other than that, yeah, they're all quite small and zippy. So, yeah, it'd be very interesting for myself. But, yeah, we'll see how we go.
11: I was thinking this concept's only possible because there's so many Irish girls playing here in the AFL, and it's just an amazing credit to both them but also the recruiters for recognising the talent and bringing it in. Like, we've been nowhere near these numbers in the men's. It's quite amazing. But for our game to be spread wide and far, this is the sort of concept we need to keep alive.
30: Yeah, absolutely. Like, they bring so much to our game. I'm privileged to play alongside a number of them for the Crows. So, they bring a lot to our game, and like their speed and their ability to take the ball into space. It's pretty incredible. And they're very unique talent. So, it really is a privilege to have them in our game. But yeah, hopefully we can get them done.
10: I reckon tonight for the team meeting to inspire you, you've got to put in the VCR, the 1984 Australia versus Ireland tour, where Gary McIntosh knocks out 15 of them.
11: You don't want to see that.
10: Chelsea, right. That will inspire you.
11: No, you
30: I'll
11: won't.
30: Have to look that one up, I reckon.
11: It was a fiery test match, well, let's say that.
10: If all else fails, that's what you need to go to.
30: All right, sounds good. I'll give it a look.
10: You don't? No, you're not. You have no intention, Chelsea. Hey, how many training sessions have you done? Have you come together well?
30: So we got here yesterday, and it was sort of the first time I was sort of being in the same room together. And then, we had a little captain's run today, but we've done plenty of like team activities and stuff to get to build that connection. It's been really good.
10: Now you've got, I know, Ebbs in the team. Many Port girls get in there?
11: How many? Just Matilda Scholes.
10: I thought so.
11: Yeah. Big Tilly. Yeah. So she'll be a great advantage. As I said, height-wise, she's one of those ladies, isn't she?
30: Yeah, she's very tall, very tall. That'll be nice to have her in the ruck and be able to play alongside her, not against her. So, yeah, it should be nice.
10: And Jazzy is the captain, Jazzy Garner.
11: Yeah, great player.
30: Yeah, Jazzy Garner's captain, yep. So, very lucky to be able to play alongside her. So it should be good.
10: Oh, this sounds like it's going to be a ripper.
11: Actually, who's the coach?
30: Darren Crocker, so the North Melbourne women's head coach, yep. Yep.
10: Goodness me.
11: Well, they've done pretty well, I suppose.
30: They've had a bit of success.
11: I suppose we can give it to him, yeah.
10: Make sure afterwards with a few Guinness you pick his brains. You can feed him back to us Crows girls this year, Chels.
30: Yeah, maybe I'll build a bit of a relationship and see if I can get some inside word. We'll see how we go.
10: Just a little bit on club land, because we're not far away from round one. How's the new coach? How's he settled in? How much difference is it? Because you would only know Doc Clark.
30: Yeah, I would. Yeah, I came in when he, I think, first started, or maybe his second year. And then, obviously he was my coach right up until, this year. And Ryan's been really good for us, though. He's been quite the opposite to Doc, to be honest. He's full of energy and, very, very bubbly guy. So, but he's been really good to have around the girls. Excellent. And, change was sort of what we needed. So, it's been really good. Cracking into pre-season.
11: Chelsea, is it better playing like a game like this than sort of doing pre-season or, boring old trial game?
30: Oh, definitely. This is pretty incredible opportunity. So, I'm feeling very lucky.
11: North Sydney, it's played at, isn't it?
30: Yeah.
11: Now,
30: yep.
11: My understanding historic is it's sold out like that, like quick as. So I'm just thinking to myself, we might get on to the old Premier. And I reckon, why don't we go and get the next one at Adelaide Oval before anybody thinks about it?
30: I like that. I like that.
11: You like it, Chels?
10: Chels, Timmy's just trying to brag because he has the direct line to our Premier, Mr. Peter Malinowski.
30: We'll leave it in his hands then.
10: Yeah. There you go. Now you put your hand up, make it happen.
11: Chels, leave it with me. Excuse me. Pete from Croydon. That's what he's near the phone.
10: That is. Now, as we know with Irish, just be a little bit careful because they like headbutting.
11: That's more the Scots.
30: Okay. I'll steer clear of the heads.
10: My daughter's married to an Irishman, and I've got grandkids, and all they bloody do is headbutt me.
11: That might just be
10: They got heads like potatoes.
30: Yeah, that could be personal, I think.
10: Oh, stop it, Chelsea.
11: Chelsea's on here.
10: Hey, listen, this is exciting. Once again, to you, congratulations. There's always a first, and you're in the first team, and there's always a first win, so let's hope we can get you over the line. Well done, Chelsea. Yeah, thanks for your time.
30: Hopefully. Thanks for having me.
11: See you, Chels.
19: Outstanding to hear from her, and it'll be live on 5AA tomorrow, Saturday afternoon. You'll get to hear the call. It will be quite a historic moment, you'd expect. Who are you going for, Ireland or Australia? That'd be an interesting question to answer. 17 minutes to 5, let's check traffic.
5: Afternoon, quite a few bingles to look out for on the drive home. One at Prospect, Regency Road near Prospect Road. Another one at Blair Athol, Main North Road near Marmion Avenue. Another one at Giddes Plains getting cleared, North East Road near Lorraine Avenue. Slow going South Road, Edwardstown, quite busy. The Port of Expressway, Port Adelaide with a camera. 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
2: It's 13 minutes to 5 on this Footy Friday, thanks to Rusden, bottle of Black Guts to give away, Hamish Hartler to join us at 5 o'clock, and we'll speak to a South Australian gymnast at the Com Games who just won a gold medal and was part of our call topic the other day.
3: Yeah, Jesse Moore.
2: Who wants to get on the beers to celebrate.
3: Beers.
2: And you can't blame him for it. We are asking who deserves the three votes this week. 8223 0000. Good text here on the Unique Homestyle Food Text. No name on it. Shame. It says, surely the three votes goes to the fella giving the most accurate traffic updates on 5AA.
4: Yeah. That was clever. Hey, just quickly, the Com Games. Australia's won 51 gold, 24 silver, 35 bronze, a total of 110. There are 215 medals in 10 sports. We've already won more than half of them,
2: yeah.
4: And there's about half still to go. Unbelievable. And you think about that, you think, are we the only country cracking in? I mean, England are next. They've only got 15 gold. So India have 2 billion people live there. 2 billion people, they've won 3 gold. Do they even care? Pakistan, 1 gold.
3: Well, it does point towards how our institutes work. And you've got them, like, you've got the SASSI down here in Adelaide. You've got the Institute in Canberra. And the programs are amazing. And it's what you invest in that is what you get out of it.
4: But see, I get all that, and all these other countries, especially England, because they've copied us with those AOSs. They're very good. They're less than a third of what we've got. Who's that really good runner that we had?
2: How long ago?
3: What are we talking?
4: Well this year, the young fella that didn't go to the Olympics, the sprinter,
3: Gout.
4: He didn't go because he doesn't rate the Commonwealth Games. This is what I'm getting at. We rate the Com Games. We put it up there high because of the history and the traditions of it. Now athletes love it. Look at all the swimmers. God, we've got our best team in.
2: Mm.
4: I'm just wondering whether it's not on the nose, the importance of it's now slipped. Way below Olympics,
3: yeah.
4: It's way below world class, world all those sort of things.
3: World championships.
4: So I'm fearful this could be the last Com Games.
3: Well, it's underpumped, no doubt. Mm.
4: I am fearful this could be the last Games.
3: Because it's expensive to put on, so, yeah, and probably.
4: But those numbers suggest we're the only country cracking in.
3: Yeah,
4: We're cracking in because we rate it. Mm. We do.
3: Interestingly, in 2012, when London hosted the Olympics, they invested an enormous amount into their athletes because they wanted to win as many gold as possible. And that's why
4: The Com Games.
3: When we beat them at a few events like the very famous Anna Mears versus Pendlebury around the
2: Velodrome,
3: when she won that gold, Anna said she felt like she was the biggest devil in the whole of England because that was their princess, if you like, of the track. So it was a great win.
4: Even Canada, they're a powerful nation. I don't think they're getting the best athletes there now. There's a minute you're not doing that. Let's do it every 10 years.
3: Canada, what a powerful nation at what? Mounties?
4: Great.
3: They always get their man, I'll give you that.
4: They are good at snow skiing.
3: Yeah.
4: Oh, hang on, this is the Com
2: Games.
4: Hello, Mike.
5: G'day, fellas. Enjoy your show. I think the medal count at the moment for Australia is becoming embarrassing.
4: Yeah.
5: Absolutely embarrassing.
3: For the rest of them,
5: our
3: Mike,
5: kids
3: yeah.
5: kids are terrific.
3: Mm.
5: And I wave the flag for them, but you wonder what the rest of the nations are doing.
4: They don't care. Looking at that medal tally, they do not care. We've won more medals to date than the rest of the nations combined. We have.
5: The Poms had piled millions into doing their thing for the Olympics.
4: Yeah.
5: And they seem to have dropped off abysmally.
4: Well, I'd like to know whether their best athletes are competing. That's the whole point. Thanks, Mike. Good point. Hello, Tony.
6: Hey, boys. How you going?
3: Hey, Tony.
6: So I just thought I'd call in because there's two things in life I absolutely love. One of them is the sound of my own voice and the other one is... And the other one is being right, and allow me to do both.
2: That's good.
6: So I just watched with great interest last night. Obviously, last Thursday we played the Pies, and I watched the Cats play the Pies last night, and I'm looking at the going, oh, hang on, these games are carbon copies. The Cats are on top early, they're dominating forward, their tools are too much, they get a massive lead, only to watch Collingwood reel it all back. And this is when the two philosophies change, right? And I'm obviously just going to have a little crack at being right. Adelaide take all that pressure of a team surging back and start to go backwards, sideways and reactive. And the Cats went, we'll just keep speed on the game. We'll just keep speed on the game. We'll keep playing fast, lots of handball receives, lots of overlap runs, lots of using the guy behind. And when it turns, we'll just keep scoring. And it's just, so I'm like, I'm going, oh, maybe I'm wrong. And Chris Scott's going, nah, dude, you're right. This is the way to do it. So this will just be a Crows problem. I've got an issue with the team that do have some trouble under pressure and expectation, and then they've got a game style that exacerbates that. It just makes it worse. So I don't know. I'm not sure who's watching that, but I just thought, geez, these games look exactly the same, but one coaching group's like, no, we're going to stay proactive, and unfortunately for us, it's
4: going to
6: be really hard work.
4: Yeah, Tony, Blake nailed it. Been saying it. Chris Scott, James Raheli and his coaching group up against ours. If you flip that, oh, my God, what could happen this year? Anyway, we got what we got. We've got to trust that the next 4 weeks they get it right. But you're right. Get rid of that bloody tee and go straight back at them. When you can market D50 like Worrell, Ball Ace, one-on-one, especially Ball Ace and Keane, why you wouldn't go straight back at them so they haven't got time to set up? And they're tonguing it because they've just worked 100 miles an hour to get it. We've turned it over, and then away we go back at them when we've got little small forwards that can get up and down the ground as speedy as they can, as extra midfielders. Why you wouldn't go quick? Well, only they know that. Hello, Mark.
7: G'day, guys. Just wanted to talk about the fitness and conditioning at the Adelaide Crows. That needs to have a forensic investigation. We've had players this year spoken about, like Luke Pedler can't get his body right, Mitch Hinge couldn't get on the park. These guys want to play consistent football, and it's on the fitness and conditioning program that's failed abysmally this year for the Crows. We've gone from Burgos, everyone's up and about, to we just can't get our better players on the park. This isn't a slight on Pedler. It's not a slight on Mitch Hinge either. This is a absolute need to change what's ever going wrong in the football conditioning and fitness program. When this guy was at Port Adelaide, they had the same issues. It nearly cost Kenny his coaching job when and then he eventually left and went overseas. But they had repeated soft tissue injuries under his program. Now, we've got this guy back. He's in our club. What's happening? The number of calf injuries, the number of hammies, the number of groins. And while we're on groins and those kind of injuries, who in their right mind from the match committee decided that James Peatling, with a groin and a hip injury, matches up on Nick Dacos? Surely you would have not run that one. You would have gone, Ben Keys, you got him all done, and he doesn't get easy possessions. But why would you put an injured, struggling player on Nick Dacos and then kind of go, he got away?
4: Yeah, some good points there also, Mark. They got work to do. Hello, Troy.
8: Hey, boys. I can't give you three votes. I'm a bit like the umpires. I need the vital 16 statistics for the week. So if you could fax it through to me, I'd really appreciate that.
4: Cool.
8: I'll give Blake my fax number
4: Well done.
8: Yeah, hey, boys. I know it's a sensitive topic, but I'll just put it out there, and I've got another one for you. Bobby Hill to Port. But the one I really want to hear your comments about, we had a thuggery incident in a lower southwest game on the weekend, Rowie.
4: Yes.
8: Boys, did you see that?
4: Yeah, we did.
8: Yeah. And you'd know the two towns, I think, Rowie, Bridgetown and Cogenup.
4: 100%, yep.
8: Yeah. No disrespect to them or anything. It's an individual. But I don't know if you heard, the actual country tribunal took over the hearing, and the bloke got suspended for 32 weeks plus deregistered.
4: Yep.
8: Right, and I think that's absolutely fantastic. But my question is, that same incident in the AFL, could you please tell me how many weeks the bloke would have got? I reckon it would have been eight at least.
2: Troy, good question.
4: Well, from behind, he jumped in the air and King hit him from behind and knocked him clean motherless out.
3: It wasn't good.
4: It was a sickening, cowardly act.
3: I think if they did that in the AFL, you take that to the court of law, it was that bad, wasn't it?
4: Well, I think this young lad that got knocked out is, so it's going to have a civil suit now, if not a police charge against him. They're going to throw the whole book at him, but he's been deregistered. It's a bloody good point, Troy. I'd like to think you would be deregistered. I think your club would sack you. You wouldn't be able to play again. They would tear your contract up. And I think it'd be driven more. I reckon the AFL would make it be driven more by the club. Well, we're going to tear your contract up because that's a breach of it. And then say to all the other clubs, just don't pick him up if he puts his hat in the ring yet. But then typical the AFL will go, oh, you need a second chance. Everyone needs to be forgiven. And the coach says, I can change it. Bit like the young lad that went up to the Gold Coast Suns.
3: Well, there's plenty of that happening at the moment.
4: I feel sad just on Bobby Hill and Tyson Stengel
3: and
4: as well.
3: Tyson Stengel, they've all agreed to
4: negotiated his way out of the club. It's just, oh, God.
3: Not great. Let's go to Happy Valley. G'day, Charlie.
9: Hey, Rowie, Tim. Oh, gee, Tyson Stengel. That's sad about that. I'm a Geelong fan, as you know.
4: And the coach says, I can change it. Bit like the young lad that went up to the Gold Coast Suns.
3: Well, there's plenty of that happening at the moment.
4: I feel sad just on Bobby Hill and Tyson Stengel as well.
3: Tyson Stengel, they've all agreed to negotiate
4: his way out of the club. It's just, oh, God.
3: Not great. Let's go to Happy Valley.

0: One, about 1.5 they've reached now.
1: I bet you it's closer to 2 million than 1.5.
0: No, I've read recently it's, they've reached about 1.5. They may have surpassed China.
2: Yeah, 1.4.
0: Don't know if you've seen my text, but I gave Lee Forrest the 3 votes and you were red card, mate.
1: Hey, Charlie, Lee Forrest isn't even on our show
3: Doesn't matter.
2: He can award it whatever votes he likes.
3: Charlie, that was very well executed, I felt. And the red card wasn't a minute too soon.
2: You know what? You know what I found what during
1: did I get
2: the break,
1: recorded for? My accuracy this week has been exquisite. Some of the facts I've rolled out have been outstanding. Mm-hmm. I haven't had any below the belly button gags. I haven't been dumped once this week. No, okay, I wasn't here for one day, so that helps.
3: Yep, that does help.
1: It does help.
3: Yeah, but you threw me an
1: image. I haven't you to roll your eyes at me every 5 seconds.
2: You know what I found
1: comments?
2: Out during the ad break, Rowie? One person in this room is really filthy because they are yet to receive a vote in an entire hour of this program.
3: That's true.
1: Who?
2: T. Jennifer.
3: Yeah, me.
2: He's filthy.
1: So he drove the debate.
3: So the irony, is... 0.0. I feel like I'm at a McGarry medal count again.
1: Yeah. Somebody ring.
3: Thought I had a good year.
1: Even text Timmy 3 votes.
2: None for Timmy.
3: I don't want any sympathy votes.
2: All right. Hamish Hartlett's coming up after the 5 o'clock news and more of your calls.
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8: Mostly clear, down to 6 tonight. Mostly sunny tomorrow, 15. With the 5 o'clock news, I'm Mel Usher. Only 4 of the properties blacked out in the city today remain without power. The Coromandel Place substation was flooded in the early hours of this morning due to a burst water main. At the height of the blackout, 1,200 customers were impacted. Those still offline, the Rundle Place Shopping Centre, Bendigo Bank Building on Grenfell Street, the Australian Taxation Office on Franklin Street, and a commercial office building on Pirie Street. David Coombe from SA Water says burst mains are more prone during winter.
9: Quite often at this time of year, with changing soil conditions, movement of soil, we can see that water mains do break as the pipe moves and soil moves away from the water main.
8: A medical centre at Salisbury Downs has been gutted in a multi-million dollar fire. An electrical fault is being blamed for the blaze at the Europa Medical Centre. Chris Attick from the MFS says it took 90 minutes to bring it under control.
10: The estimate for damage is approximately $3 million to the property and another $2 million to contents, etc., including medication and medical equipment, computers.
8: Two ISIS brides have pleaded not guilty to historic crimes against humanity charges. A 53-year-old woman and her 31-year-old daughter are accused of keeping a teenage sex slave, which they bought for $10,000 American while living in Syria. The younger woman is facing 2 counts of crime against humanity, including enslavement and using a slave. Her mother faces a more serious set of charges, including enslavement, possessing a slave, using a slave, and slave trading. Older Australians are delaying selling their homes. New data shows more than 33% are putting off downsizing as they've lost confidence in today's housing market. Seniors First CEO Darren Moffat says attitudes have changed.
11: We're seeing a lot of people turning to reverse mortgages as a stopgap measure. People are saying, look, I still want to downsize, but I want to buy myself, 3, 4, 5 years. releasing a little bit of equity through a reverse mortgage for, you know, a short term like that seems like a sensible approach.

0: that's what a lot of customers are telling us.
1: The countdown to the 2026 Royal Adelaide Show is well and truly underway. Tickets went on sale today. And a first for Beatle Paul McCartney after more than six decades in the music industry. He's been nominated for the prestigious Mercury Prize. The recognition is for his latest solo album, The Boys of Dungeon Lane. Now turning to 5AA Sport, and the Crows have finalised their team for the game against Essendon at Marvel on Sunday. Callum Archie returns for the first time since round 12 after recovering from a hamstring injury, and he's ready to get back into it.
2: Yeah, I feel like I've been in this position, or I have been in this position a fair bit this year. This one feels pretty different. I'm feeling really confident over the block, from the block that I've had over the last sort of couple of months, and yeah, feeling really excited for this weekend.
1: But there's another injury at Westlakes. Wayne Miller is dealing with a hamstring strain. The club expects him to miss 2 to 3 weeks. Well, the Power is preparing to face GWS at home tomorrow night. Both teams are out of the eight, but Port coach Josh Carr says they can't be complacent.
3: Their good footy's been extremely good, and then obviously there's been some inconsistency in their game, and you know, they've obviously got a lot of injuries at the same time, so we can't underestimate what they'll bring tomorrow, and we prepare for what their best looks like.
1: Tonight, Frio meet the Western Bulldogs in Perth. The game will be live on 5AA. And Australia has 51 gold medals heading into day 8 of the Commonwealth Games. Next best is England and Canada, tied with 15. Now checking 5AA traffic.
4: At Prospect, crash with delays on Regency Road near Prospect Road. Blair Athol, collision on Main North Road near Marmion Avenue. Aglanorg North, a smash on Tapleys Hill Road as you're approaching Anzac Highway. But good news for the drive home, no great delays. Canberra's Cashel Street, Pasadena and Dawes Road, Ascot Park. 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Adelaide's most accurate traffic. On 5AA.
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1: Mostly clear, down to 6 tonight. Mostly sunny tomorrow, 15. Sunday, a shower or two developing, 17. Monday, also 15. Right now, it's 13 degrees. Now let's hear what's happening on 9 News tonight.
6: Thanks, Michelle. I'm Will McDonald. Tonight, fears bird flu has hit seagulls. What authorities say about the spread? The Adelaide Servo's fined for not playing by the rules. 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And Josh Carr hits out at Collingwood's chief, calling him arrogant and disrespectful over the fight to secure power star Zach Butters. 9 News, your news nightly at 6 on 9 and 9 Now.
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18: At 9 after 5, we're taking your calls on 8223 0000. We've had a big week. There's been lots happening, and we've been asking who gets the three votes here on the show. And I tell you what, Mel Usher in our newsroom does a great job. She got three votes earlier in the program and from deserve, one of our listeners.
20: Deserve.
18: But I tell you what, if anyone picked up during the Nine News promo just moments ago, and you can listen to them at 6, but Will McDonald decided to go with this.
21: Thanks, Michelle.
18: That's not quite right. So, Will, no votes for you, unfortunately.
20: Yeah, but...
18: Not Michelle.
20: Can you get three if you're, you know, underneath two pseudonyms?
18: Oh, goodness me.
20: She's moonlighting as Michelle.
18: Oh. Have your say, 8223-0000. Black gets your ass up for grabs.
22: Well, Port Adelaide take on the Giants Saturday night, 6:05 here at Adelaide Oval. A man that's going to try and help get them over the line. He's the midfield assistant coach, Hamish Hartlett. G'day, Hammer.
23: Timmy, Rowie, how are you, boys?
22: Good, thank you. Good. How are the boys this week? I spoke to Willem Drew during the week, of course, playing his 150th, and all the best of that young man. And we know he gives everything he can each and every week. But I said to him, I thought the Fremantle effort had a lot more energy in it. This Brisbane effort looked a little flat to me. How have they been this week?
23: Yeah, I think that's a pretty fair assessment, to be honest, Timmy. We were still in that game very much, you know, right up until probably halfway through the third quarter. I think it was only sort of a couple of goals in it. So, yeah, the boys were having a reasonable enough crack, but we felt like a bit of the system and our method and the way we were doing things was probably a little bit off. So, now there's still plenty of optimism around, you know, trying to win this week and next week and the week after, trying to finish off the season really positively. You know, Kari's been pushing that message really hard about continuing to improve as a young group and making sure we maximise these opportunities to play against good quality opposition, which we know GWS are.
22: Now, some of the things we've worked on and some of the stuff that's come to fruition, I'd say defensively, besides the last couple of weeks, I think has been very good during the season. One of the other things is we've lowered our eyes. There's no doubt about that. We're getting so much better at going into 50. We're getting marks inside 50 and we're doing that well, that probably the next step is not so shallow and not so wide. Would that be fair?
23: Yeah, again, spot on. So obviously made a fair point at the start of the year about making sure that defensively and in the contest we were a solid team, and certainly from a defensive point of view, I think that's held up, you know, really well. And yeah, the entries inside 50. I think last week we took 17 marks inside 50, which against Brizzy is no mean feat. But a lot of them were a bit further out, which obviously makes it harder to kick goals from. So definitely some work to do in terms of entries and our ball use in the front third of the ground. But again, the heavy focus for us this week has actually been tidying up our defensive system and making sure that's in good check.
22: Back in line, good one. And of course, the third one I think that we can work on over the summer especially and in the next 4 weeks is getting the set shots for goal routine underway so we can get that accuracy up from, below 50%. And hopefully there's obviously a lot of work going into that, but Nick, I think it's a great focus for the summer.
23: Yeah, it seems to be a bit of an issue that's plagued us for a number of years
22: now,
23: to be honest. And we've incorporated all sorts of different programs and called upon various experts. And there's no doubt that no stone has been left unturned in terms of rectifying that issue. You know, this year, particularly in the back half of the year, every single player's got a specific kicking plan, whether that's field kicking or goal kicking. So the forwards are toiling away with their goal kicking. So there is a lot of time and energy going into it. Certainly, there'll be even more so put in into the pre-season in the hope that, yeah, we can get a few more through the big sticks because it's clearly a significant part of the game.
0: Hammer, it's a tough time in the year when a player and a coach understands they're not top four. They probably can't win the flag. Are we a top eight, maybe? Can you still gun for now we've got the wild card? So what do you hope to gain or what are the goals for the rest of the year? Are you still gunning for top 10? Do you want to win the last four? Is it simply improve?
23: I think Kari has been pretty clear in stating that we're going out to win every single game we can. And we want to create that mindset and that culture in amongst our players and in amongst our footy club. We don't ever want to go into a game thinking we don't want to win or we can't win. It's not the mindset we want to live in. So, we'll be going out trying to put our best foot forward over the next month, win as many games as possible, go into the off-season and really, really build into the off-season knowing that it's going to be a really important time, that 3 or 4 months after the end of the season for the guys to dial into what they're doing physically and mentally in preparation for season 2027. So improve, try and win as much as possible, really accelerate into the off-season in a positive headspace.
0: So at what level does the club talk or discuss? Is it from truck rutting up? Is it from, the CEO, the board, the footy director? There is this Dougie Cochran thing. There is a finishing bottom four is a massive advantage to your club. And everyone in the football world knows that, sadly. It's what the AFL did. It's the rules they've got and you've got to deal with it. There's no point winning the last four. I mean, that's fact.
23: Yeah, that potentially is the case. Those conversations, if they are having, are being had at a level beyond where I'm at because, you know, from our point of view, from a coaching staff and our messaging that we're filtering through to the players is that, as I've just mentioned, like we're going out to win. You know, keep getting better, keep improving individually, yeah, within your lines, within our team, because we're going out to win. So those conversations might be operating from a level that's from Kari and above potentially, but again, mm-hmm. Kari and his messages to us as a coaching staff is that we're trying to get the most out of our players.
0: Yeah, and rightly so. And it's an unfair question. It's an unfair question because the AFL have changed the rules and I've got to ask it. You've got to answer it.
23: Yeah, of course.
0: It's bloody wrong. That's right. It's wrong, Hammer. And if I'm a fan of Port, I don't want Aaliyah to play next week. He's got a sore toenail. And I reckon Bergman might have the hair out of joint and then we might have to put him in there. But that's wrong, isn't it? And it's good. And I know, and I knew the answer to it, but I think your fans need to hear it. You're going to go out to win and you'll cop what's coming. GWS, on the other hand, they're either a Hague's chocolate or they're a bored lolly. How do you plan for this mob? Because their best is still bloody good, Hammer.
23: It is, yeah. And we always plan for the Hague's chocolate version of any team. Yeah, so, obviously watching them pretty closely. They're so dynamic with their ball movement, you know, off turnover of halfback. So we know that's a huge threat. And we know that there's been a fair bit that Kings have spoken about around their stoppage game. And when that is up and going and they're really positive in that area, they're a huge threat. We saw them knock off Freo and Geelong in recent times. When that part of their game struggles, it seems that the rest of that sort of flows on into the other parts of their game too. So, no, we prepare for their absolute best. Still some quality players all over the ground. Their back six or seven is really, really high class. And, we go out to get a job done and hopefully get over the line against them.
22: Hammer, a lot of players at this time of the year, they're playing for their careers. And young Lorenz comes into the side. He appears to be one of those. Now, will he play halfback or wing? And he's had some good form at Sandford level, so he probably has earned his chance.
23: Yeah, and similar to Jack Watkins last week, we felt like Watto put a really solid sort of 3 or 4 weeks' worth of SNFL footy together and knocked the door down enough to get his chance on the wing and perform really solidly last week. So we'll play a variety of those roles that you mentioned, wing, halfback. He's got a bit of flexibility for us, and he has performed well at SNFL level across the halfback line. So, excited for young Libber, as we call him, to come in and make the most of his opportunity, hopefully, for the last 3 or 4 games.
22: We get a text, I reckon, once a week about Benny Barrett. And just wondering why he hasn't had an opportunity just yet, but where is he at as far as the coaching staff are concerned?
23: Yeah, Benny, he's had a bit of a change of role in the back half of the year, so we've played him across half-back. Historically, for his first sort of 18 months at AFL level, he's been a small forward, you know, pressure forward, kicks the occasional goal here and there, but sort of tried him across half-back, knowing that he likes to run and carry with the footy, and yeah, he's certainly shown glimpses, Benny. There's parts of his game that he's aware of that he needs to keep tidying up. He's very new to that role down there, so there's some defensive things that he can continue to work on, and also a bit of his ball use that needs to improve a little bit too. But yeah, he's a good little player, Benny. We really like him around the footy club.
22: Excellent. Dougie Cochran gets to finally get on the park, which is terrific. Had a long year with recovery on that knee. So exciting for him, I think. I mean, I loved Kari saying, look, there's no expectation on Dougie. You know, I don't think he's going to go out there and kick, you know, six goals or what the like. But it's just great that he'll be out there playing a game of football for Port Adelaide.
23: Yeah, it's exciting for Dougie, and great rewards for Dougie, who, you know, similar to Tommy, his older brother, they just love footy, and just any waking moment they can spend at the footy club, they're there just wandering around through the gym, kicking footies. You know, they just love the place and love the game. So great reward for a lot of hard work that he's put into his body to get to this point where he can finish off the season and play a few games. But, yeah, I think from our point of view, there is no expectation. First and foremost, we just hope that he gets through the game unscathed and again can build into the off season like the rest of our group.
22: Good.
0: Unlike me, Hammy, you're very measured with your commentary. And you know, people have been talking
23: boring.
0: To Dougie.
23: Yeah. I know, I've become a bit boring.
0: No, you haven't. You, no, you,
23: I agree,
0: no. I love you. How good is he? How good is this kid, Dougie?
23: Oh, look, he's got great tools. You know, he's highly skilled with the footy, like kicks the ball really well, right foot and left foot. When he runs and marks the footy, he takes it at the highest point. All the basic fundamentals of the game, he executes, and he executes at a high level, which is great.
22: So Hammer, about pick 15, 16, around that mark.
23: Yeah, yeah, I reckon. I'm thinking maybe late second round, early third round.
22: Oh, good, good. Yeah, that sounds great.
0: He's a first rounder, you two.
23: You know, we'll keep a pick sort of 35 to 40 up our sleeve in the hope that he can be there. But, the beauty about Dougie, obviously, is his versatility too. Like, he's played a variety of different roles across the levels and played well everywhere. So, it's exciting. Yeah, again, we just hope that he finishes off the year playing three or four games and gets through well.
0: And the last one is Zach Butters. Is he seriously on target for round 24?
23: Yeah, absolutely.
0: Yep. Wow.
23: He certainly is. He mate, he said right from the outset, as soon as he did it, that I'll be back. You know, give me five,
0: good
23: 6 weeks, I'll be good to go. So, and he's exceeding all the testing in terms of where he should be at the moment. So that's exciting. I think he's going to plan to run next week and then continue to build from there. So
0: he's unreal.
23: He's a determined young man,
0: isn't he? Well done, Hammer.
22: No, we love that. Hey, thanks very much for your time, mate. All the best against the Giants.
23: Good on you, fellas. We'll speak to you soon. Cheers.
22: Hamish Hartlett, our guest, midfield assistant for Port Adelaide.
2: That'll be live on 5AA tomorrow. Big game against the Giants. 21 after 5. Let's check traffic.
3: At Prospect, delays clearing from that earlier crash, Regency Road near Prospect Road. Blairathal crashed there too. Main North Road near Marmion Avenue. Anglenorg North, another collision getting cleared, but no great delays, which is good. Tapleys Hill Road as you're approaching Anzac Highway. 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Adelaide's most accurate traffic on 5AA.
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10: Yeah, I feel like I've been in this position, or I have been in this position a fair bit this year. So it feels pretty different. I'm feeling really confident from the block that I've had over the last sort of couple of months. And feeling really excited for this weekend.
2: 26 minutes after 5 on our Footy Friday, that is Callum Archie speaking to Channel 9 News. With 6 changes for the Adelaide Crows against the Bombers this weekend, Cal is one of those coming back into the side. We're taking your calls for Rusden Blackgut Shiraz on 822 300.
22: Absolutely. Just a quick, unique homestyle food text. Thank you to Anonymous. Just letting us know, Patrick Cripps is playing his 250th game tonight. Well, so well done, Paddy.
0: Two-time, he's a star.
22: Two-time BNF. Blake, of course, Mad Carlton man. Is,
0: Lee Forrest, Mad Carlton.
22: Mad Carlton as well. It's just sad that Blake didn't let us know.
2: I reckon Blake takes that in, actually.
22: You reckon?
0: No,
22: I reckon
0: we should have known.
22: Check his number.
0: Yesterday, we interviewed Doherty, and he said, I'm up to Brisbane for...
22: the big game. That's why.
0: He's 250. He's going
22: for
0: wedding.
22: Paddy. Yeah. There you go.
2: Tomorrow night they'll do that.
22: Yeah.
2: Big game tonight. Frio and the Bulldogs in Perth. That'll be an absolute cracker.
0: Frio will smash them.
2: Top 8 game. Let's head back to your calls at Woodville. Hi, Tyrone.
0: Tyrone.
27: Good afternoon, boys.
22: G'day, mate.
27: Look, I couldn't help but listening to you, Rowie, and Timmy talking about how important this Cochrane is. Apparently, people... Interstate is saying he is probably, and someone else, I can't remember who it is, are the best two picks you can get if you're lucky to get your hands on them. And, you know, I heard you having a go at Timmy about, oh, I know, you got to tank, you got to do this and do that, you know, just to make sure that you keep your hands on young Cochrane. Now, Dean Bailey, remember Dean Bailey?
22: Yes.
27: He came over to help Sanderson, the late great. Yep, he came over to help Sando here at the Crows. And I remember hearing him talk on radio once about when he was coach of the Melbourne Football Club, that they came to him about three rounds before the end of the year, and he was told from above how to organise his football club for the last couple of games, e.g., we want you to play the fullback at full forward, half forwards at half back, da da da da da. Rest all your good players for the sole reason that they get priority picks. And he said that I didn't want to do that. Mm. He said, I don't want to do that. And he was virtually told, you'll do as you're told or you won't be coaching at the Melbourne Football Club. But this is how far teams will go to make sure they get priority picks. So I would say to Port, yes, Roa, you're right. If you've got a hangnail or, you know, the hair out your nose is too long, you rest some players.
0: Yeah. Tyrone, who was the team? What? North Melbourne won the last game of the year and they missed pick one.
2: Yeah, that was them.
22: That was just a couple recently years ago against the Harley Reid
2: West Coast.
0: That was the one.
22: Yeah, the Harley Reid draft.
0: And they still say now they wish they had of.
22: Do they? Well, I've never heard that. I think you're making that up.
2: They don't say that.
0: Yeah, you because if I was there and a North supporter, I would. He's going to be
2: yeah, but the club don't say that.
22: No, they don't. Look, Tyrone makes a very good point.
0: Tyrone, great call.
22: And that was
0: I'm just asking the question.
22: It actually caused a lot of controversy for Melbourne and Dean, because Dean was torn. He's a coach, he's a competitor and the like, and then you get...
0: He got fined for tanking.
22: Got directed to
0: tank. So he got told to do it, said he didn't want to, and then got pinned.
22: Yeah.
0: That's a disgrace.
22: Wasn't.
0: And it's the AFL rules, but that's okay.
22: Not fair, prickly pear. Let's go to Aberfoyle Park. G'day, David.
11: G'day, guys. How you going?
22: All right.
11: You know, about the Commonwealth Games, you know, you're right. It's embarrassing, not for us, though. It's embarrassing for the other countries, you know, not sort of putting up an effort. But, you know, what do you say? But let's not degrade our performers, our athletes, because
0: 100%
11: you know, the effort they put in, you know, 12 months a year, and the families that support them to get to where they want to be in the Commonwealth Games and succeed, it's not their fault. You know what I mean? And they do their best, and they make Australia proud, which is beautiful, regardless of the other countries. We don't care. Secondly, you know, just a bit of a joke, we all know why England don't do well in the swimming, because someone throws a bar of soap in there, but that's just an old-fashioned joke from that go by. But... And also, you know, we succeed in Commonwealth Games, Olympic Games, not to look back, because we have such a beautiful country. You know, all around our country, it couldn't have a better environment for athletes to
22: thrive,
11: to come up in their specialised skill they do, because we have the sun, the you know, everything here, and it's just fantastic. So, all go Australia. You know, we're going to dominate. We've dominated the Commonwealth Games, so it doesn't matter. You know what I mean? And you realise, you know, everyone sort of years ago would say, let's get out of the, let's pull away from England and become our own country. Well, we wouldn't be playing Commonwealth Games if that was the case. So that's just a funny sort of thing.
0: No, well done, Dave. I think the Commonwealth's dead, to be honest. No one gives a stuff about the King. No one's gone to these games. It has dwindled its importance.
22: Well,
0: and that's sad.
22: I think the world champs of all sports have sort of taken the second priority to Olympics.
0: Do you reckon Sri Lanka and Pakistan and India and Canada, for that matter, and all those other countries that were the Commonwealth care less about being the Commonwealth?
22: Oh, I don't.
0: I like to think Australia still does, and clearly we do because in sport we are.
22: But I think it's a bygone era as such. Yeah. When Britain had an empire.
0: Yeah.
22: That's where
0: well,
22: it came
0: from.
22: Because it was the Empire Games to begin with, you know that.
0: Yeah.
22: And then they renamed it the Commonwealth.
2: Yeah.
22: So, anywho.
2: Well, call in, tell us what you think. 8223-0000 is our number. Next, we're going to speak to someone who has participated in the Commonwealth Games, a South Australian gymnast, and has gone on to win gold in the parallel bars. It's Jesse Moore.
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13: Good evening, Mel Usher with the news headlines. Only four of the properties blacked out in the city today remain without power. Fines are rising for petrol stations which fail to comply with SA's real-time fuel monitoring scheme. Australia is sending specialist help to France as they deal with one of their worst wildfires in decades. And in sport, round 21 in the AFL continues tonight with the Western Bulldogs up against the Fremantle Dockers at Optus.
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3: Afternoon at Wingfield, a collision to look out for on the north-south motorway near the Wingfield interchange. Prospect delays clearing from Elliot Crash, Regency Road near Prospect Road, and Blairathall collision, Main North Road near Marmion Avenue. Glenelg North, the smash getting cleared there. Tapley Hill Road as you're approaching Anzac Highway with a camera, East Terrace, Henley Beach. 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Adelaide's most accurate traffic on 5AA.
14: The 5AA forecast, mostly clear, down to 6 tonight, mostly sunny for your Saturday and 15. Right now it's 11 degrees. We'll have more news at 6 on 5AA, always Adelaide.
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17: Surgeries at Calvary scheduled for this morning until midday have been cancelled on account of the power outage. We got a text from Anna a short time ago who runs Treasury 1860 in the city, a spectacular spot. Their busiest day of trade. 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
4: We're loving the Com Games. We've won 110 medals. 9 of the medals have been in the gymnastics, 3 of them by our next guest, with one of them being gold. Jesse Moore, congratulations.
11: Hey, boys. Yeah, thank you.
4: Come on, a bit more upbeat than that, mate.
3: Well, he's had a long journey.
4: Have you just got home?
11: Yeah, literally just got home today, so feeling a bit jet-lagged. So.
4: Oh, mate, you'll be right. Did you have those beers you were promising yourself?
3: Yeah, get on the beers.
11: Yeah, of course. Maybe one too many.
3: Well, Jess, we had a whole phone topic on it. After you won, we made people ring up and say, what would you have a couple of beers to celebrate for? And because your great line, but we had to use Dan Andrews.
12: Get on the beers.
4: Hey, just going into these games, you mentioned you felt a bit of pressure, rated very highly. So to win gold, to come back with 3, you'd be happy with that, Jess?
11: Yeah, very happy. I mean, it's still far from my best competition for sure. Left some out there to be desired. But the goal was to bring back some silverware and pretty stoked to have done that.
4: Yeah. What's your best discipline?
11: I would probably say the all round collectively.
4: Okay.
11: Yeah, but outside of that, it's probably high bar, I think.
4: Okay, but you won the gold on the parallel bars.
3: Yeah, that was good.
11: As an all-rounder, you kind of have to be strong in everything. So, I guess that's the perks of being an all-rounder. You can be competitive on multiple apparatus.
4: Well done. And you've had an indifferent year as far as injury too. So getting over that, going into the games, were you confident or you did feel the pressure?
11: You always feel a bit of pressure. There was a bit of expectation that, I've put on myself as well. But yeah, after the team medal, a lot of that lifted, and I feel like I could really, really have a crack.
3: Jesse, congratulations, firstly. A terrific games for you. I saw you interviewed. Is it true you actually could do the splits at 3 years of age?
11: Well, I can't actually remember what I was doing at 3 years old, but according to my parents, that's true.
3: I'm just wondering whether you've recovered or not, because that sounds very nasty.
4: You don't want to go get in the Frank before the beans, buddy.
3: Exactly. What a talent. And watching you and the whole competition, one thing I've noticed about gymnastics is the incredible camaraderie from all countries. Everybody runs around and high fives and, you know, says, well done, and I can't believe how sportsmanlike it is. It's a really good vibe, Jesse. Has that always been the way?
11: Yeah, you know, it's a bloody hard sport, and I think everyone knows that, and, you know, everyone puts in the hard yards, as in every sport, but I think gymnastics is just kind of, I don't know, just that next level. So you do have that, I guess, mutual respect for everyone that's out there.
3: I heard a lady commentating, and she was very good. She was explaining about, because I always thought if you didn't get the dismount right and you stumbled or whatever, it was a step or whatever, She explained that, no, that's like this amount of the point set up. It's not, you know, the be-all and end-all, because I thought it was a bit like diving, you know, if you hit and there was too much splash and the like. But it's important, but it's not the biggest element, is it, Jesse?
11: Yeah, I mean, on all the apparatus except vault, your routine's made up of 8 skills. So the dismount's just one of those skills. But yeah, obviously sticking it and making it clean definitely helps the score.
3: Yeah, finishes off nicely. I must admit, I saw a couple of dismounts that sort of looked like me trying to get out the pub at midnight. It was very, what would you say, unbalanced?
11: Yeah, I mean, I definitely did a few of those throughout the week. But yeah, stuck it when it counted.
4: Have you seen the opening of Wide World of Sports where that bloke runs along and he pummels straight into the vault? Have you ever done that, Jesse?
3: Yeah. Oh, nasty, that one.
11: No, I mean, we've all been there to some aspect, but I haven't done anything as extreme as that.
4: Oh, God. You're back at Canberra. You're at the IIS. How long can you have off now, Jesse? Because you guys are just elite.
11: Yeah, I mean, I'll definitely take a few days. But, yeah, we've got our World Championships in about 8 weeks. So,
4: okay.
11: Can't have too much time off. It's a pretty quick turnaround.
4: We were talking about the Comm Games and the passion Australians showing it. Certainly the interest we have as fans, you guys as athletes, all our best athletes go. We've won that many medals. Do you feel there's still enough passion with other nations about performing at the Comm Games, and a Comm Games gold medal is of value?
11: Yeah, I mean, I definitely felt it in the gymnastics for sure. Even the crowd there, the Scottish crowd was going nuts. But yeah, I felt it. You know, after winning that medal, you know, it's a dream come true for me.
4: Well done.
11: Yeah, so yeah, pretty happy.
4: Can you understand a word a Scottish person ever says to you?
11: Over the phone, it's pretty tricky, but I started to get the hang of it, I think, when I was over there.
4: Oh, great. Well, mate, we're that bloody proud of you, Jesse. We know how hard you've worked, the journey you've had, and I know it's a dream to have done that. You've done it. Three
3: and
4: medals.
3: Do you get a break now?
4: 6 weeks, he said. Oh. No, 2 days. Did you give yourself 2 days and then it's 6 weeks until the Worlds?
11: Well, I'm actually unsure for how long I'm going to take off, but it's a quick turnaround to Worlds, so can't be too long.
3: Gee whiz, not much rest for the wicked, as they say, mate. Hey, stay uninjured, mate, and keep performing. And you know what? We always follow our Adelaide athletes, and we're really proud of you, mate. Well done.
11: Thank you. I really appreciate that.
4: Yeah, and Jesse, get some more beers in your top.
2: Get on the beers.
4: Jesse Moore, great story. We've followed him for a lot of years through. Very proud. Local South Australian. His parents are good Glenelg people.
3: Now, the 2030 Commonwealth Games are being held in India. Yeah, in October 2030.
4: They won't even care.
3: No, there'll be money put into that.
4: Do you reckon cricket will be there?
3: Cricket at the Comm Games? Nah, I don't reckon.
4: There's been cricket at the Comm Games.
12: Yeah, the women did at the Birmingham Games.
3: Did they really?
4: I bet you the men play. Put it this way, if Virat Kohli was still playing, he would...
3: So T20 comp?
4: Or Sachin Tendulkar. Have you got that, Grab?
12: No, I don't have it at the moment.
4: Come on, I'll get three votes.
3: Sushin
4: Tenduka.
3: Let's talk to AJ. AJ, what do you think of the Comm Games?
2: Oh, yeah, Comm Games. I've just come back from the UK and Europe for the last 6 weeks. And to be honest, you wouldn't even know it was on.
3: Oh, dear.
2: In the UK. And I think that's possibly the reason, because Australia bottled it and gave it away. We have to thank Scotland for hosting this, because it's all right saying Australia are doing really well, but let's not forget they gave up the game, so some might say they shouldn't even be in it.
3: Yeah, a bit embarrassing, that was.
2: Which, very embarrassing, and they're doing really well. A lot of it comes from swimming. There needs to be more outside of swimming for the Olympics, because Australia in the Olympics just gets swimming. So I think it's a good chance to promote other sports other than swimming, because it shows it can be done, but can it be done against the big boys when it matters in the Olympics? Because look at the overall medals table, Australia aren't doing as well as many may think. And the last thing is India. 75% of Indians have access to a toilet. How many of them have access to sports facilities? Mm. It is not per capita. Everybody in Australia is obsessed by per capita for sports success. It is not. Australia has the best sporting facilities in the world, better than the UK, having spent a lot of my life there and just been back. So Australia should be doing well. So it's a lot more complex than people are saying. And India, you know, as I say, 75% don't even have a toilet. So how can they get to an athletics track?
4: They've got a massive river that they pee in, AJ. So what are they worrying about? They're swimming it too.
3: No.
12: But AJ makes some interesting points there.
3: A great point. And that's
4: He's backing up my point
3: where I said we decided to invest in the Institute of Sports around the country. And we've done very well because of it. But unless you have those really specific programs with very good coaching, then you're not going to be. And that's what I think AJ was getting at.
4: We got double your medals, AJ. And if the stat is that 75% of Indians don't have a toilet, I bet you 75% of Indians would have a cricket bat.
12: Just looking at the Olympics from Tokyo.
4: Do you want a cricket bat or a dunny?
12: The Olympics medals count from Tokyo. So the last games that were played, the only teams that were above Australia on the medal tally were the United States, not in the Comm Games. China, not in the Comm Games. Russian Olympic Committee, not in the Comm Games. Great Britain, which is, of course, a conglomerate of three nations.
3: Yep, Wales, Scotland.
12: Broken down. And then Japan, who aren't in the Comm Games, and then Australia. So really, who are we up against? All the other nations are either in the Great Britain bunch, which have to get their own individual medals, and then long way underneath a lot of European countries are teams like Canada and New Zealand that are just scraping into that top 15.
4: But he's saying per capita. Japan has 60-70 million.
12: The point is that Australia are among the elite in the world, let alone the Commonwealth. Mm. There's no other Commonwealth teams or nations that get close to Australia.
4: He poo-pooed per capita. Per capita, we are the best in the world.
12: But we also have facilities and allow for the training. No wonder we are so far ahead of the rest of the other nations in the Commonwealth.
4: But we rate it.
12: Well,
4: we're no richer country than Japan.
12: That's not quite the point. Put the United States into the Commonwealth Games. Australia have very different competition. The competition Australia up against in the Commonwealth Games.
4: 230 million of them.
12: But they're not anywhere near as advanced as Australia.
3: They put their money into
4: sport. Because they rate it.
3: Yeah, exactly. But what he's trying to say is that most of those other countries that we're competing against don't have the money to be able to do it. So that eliminates the per capita argument.
4: They might be buying military. They might be doing other things.
12: Well, no, they're very different points.
4: Paying for uranium, bloody.
3: I don't think Kenya are doing that.
12: It's not an effort thing.
3: Or Malawi.
4: Who was Malawi?
3: Well, they were in the Comm Games.
4: Are they a Comm nation?
3: Yeah.
12: Let's get to Bill at Adelaide Hills. Hi, Bill.
13: Good evening, gentlemen. Listen, the reason why Australia is doing so well, it's not only, you've got to look at the times that the swimmers are doing, not only who they're competing against. It's like playing a game of footy. You can only beat who you go out and play against. That's one point. And another point, the reason I reckon Victoria got rid of the Commonwealth Games, all that you have to do is look at the politics that have so infiltrated Australian sport. Like, the perfect example is the wonderful thing that Gina Rinehart is doing for the swimmers. and the swimmers aren't even allowed to thank her. And the only reason that is happening is because Gina Rinehart is right behind Pauline Hanson. And all you have to do is look at the politics in the last 10 or 15 years and the way that the left has demonised the settlement in Australia. And I reckon that's why they got rid of the Commonwealth Games, because they want to eliminate anything to do with that part.
4: Bill, you hit a lot of things. I think the main reason it wasn't in Melbourne is they owe $1 trillion. They're in debt. They couldn't afford it.
3: No.
4: They simply couldn't afford it.
3: He jumped.
4: But Bill, I hear a lot of what you're saying, and it's eroding a lot of who Australians are at the moment, the left.
3: But the great Dan Andrews,
12: he's getting a statue.
4: He wants a statue.
3: Who likes a couple of
14: get
3: beers.
14: Get on the beers.
3: Yeah. He got on the beers when he first went for the Commonwealth Games and then saw the bill and thought, no, we're not going for that.
4: Their debt is $1 trillion.
3: It's not good.
4: Of course it's not good.
12: We've taken some great calls tonight. Very soon we're going to give away that Rusden Black Gut Shiraz, and Terry McAuliffe will give you some winning tips as well. But first, here's traffic.
15: Hey, Dean, there. Got a smash to look out from the drive home at Wingfield. It's on the north-south motorway near the Wingfield interchange. Prospect, delays from Nellie, a crash. Regency Road near Prospect Road. Another collision getting cleared at the moment at Blair Athol, Main North Road near Marmion Avenue. Busy at the moment. Brighton Road, Glenelg East, quite slow at the moment. Paynham Road, Paynham heading outbound with the camera East Parkway, Kernelight Gardens. 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Adelaide's most accurate traffic on 5AA.
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4: Timmy, how could you possibly get 3 votes when you lost your Agostino Mitsubishi script?
3: I haven't.
4: And then we had to go to another break and you scrambled around. You cannot get 3 votes. In actual fact, you don't even get 1 vote. In actual fact, you haven't even got a nomination for a vote.
3: 0.0.
4: Agostino Mitsubishi, mate.
3: I'll get onto it. 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
4: I think this segment needs to be boned.
3: No, it's unfair. It's unfair. No. Sometimes you got to dig deep, Steve.
4: You're not from five, Tezza. Pick a winner, mate.
3: Terry, welcome for racing.com. We had Stubby Holder on last night, and he apologised to me, Terry. He said, I heard your segment with Terry, and he said, you're back word game, and you lost. He said, I think I owe you a Stubby. And I said, I will gladly accept
4: that. We'll take
3: that.
4: Your Stubby Holder.
3: I think it ran second that time, but there.
14: Did you go with Stubby last night, by the way?
3: Excellent, mate. He was awesome. He was so good. It was a lot of fun. But what an achievement that is. I mean, I said to him, you know, I speak to a lot of people who have won premierships, and they say when they won one early, they didn't appreciate it as much as they did when they were older. And here's a guy, 50 years of age, winning his fourth. And he said, oh, you're not wrong. It is just such a delight. And, you know, he said, you were really good in a lot of the interviews. You said, hey, mate, you know, you're only two in front. And like he said, you kept him on the edge, he said.
14: I've got to say, like, for everything that happened in the last racing season, because we start afresh tomorrow, August 1, horse's birthday. So happy birthday to all the horses out there. But I think the gold medal performance, and we're talking Commonwealth Games at the moment, for that entire last 12 months, Jason Holder to win the premiership. He hasn't won one for 10 years into his 50s now. Mm. Just a magnificent achievement by Stubby. And, you know, it's a hard game, boys, as you know. When you're a sportsman getting older, you know, to keep the fire in the belly, to keep the body fit. Just a wonderful performance by Stubby.
3: Yeah, I agree. And it was good fun interview. He's an absolute ripper. Hey, mate, we have struggled. We haven't had a winner for a while. I'm just going to...
14: Funny, I was only thinking that, and then Roy just went off and said this segment needs to be fine.
3: Well, yeah, we're under the pump, quite frankly.
4: Come on, Tez.
3: I'm going Adelaide Race 7, number 10. Now, I don't know how to pronounce it. CeeLo?
4: No chance.
3: No?
14: Listen. Yeah, from the Michael Hickmott stable. Yeah. It does have a chance. It's got a very good record at that track and distance. The park's over the 1,400 metres, so... Good stable, not without a chance. Tough race.
3: Okay, Adelaide Race 8, number 3. Power Dancer, I'm going with it again as a bit of value.
14: Yeah, got the money recently. Much deserved win. This is obviously harder. It's only out of winning a maiden recently. In that race, by the way, the Eagle, John likes number 6, Orthy's Boy, at a bit of a price there. So just another one to consider there in Race 8, number 6.
3: All right, Orthy's
14: Boy, track and distance. The park's over the 1,400 metres. So... Good stable, not without a chance. Tough race.
3: Okay, Adelaide Race 8, number 3. Power Dancer, I'm going with it again as a bit of value.
14: Yeah, got the money recently. Much deserved win. This is obviously harder. It's only out of winning a maiden recently. In that race, by the way, the

0: his dad, Kevin, is, former outstanding jockey himself. So Noel's made the decision to come back home, and he's got two great chances in the first two races tomorrow. Race one, number two, Street Legal for Philip Stokes, now training in partnership with his son, Tommy. And in race two, riding number two, Intellectual, for the father-daughter combination, Richard and Chantel Jolly. So they're the two that I like, both for Noel Callow. From John, I mentioned that Orphy's boy in race seven. He likes one that Rowie's always keen on, race three, number two, Longer Route. First start for Hazel Furtia as a trainer. And the other one he likes is Fast Tempo, which is race five, number seven. So there's a couple from the Eagle as well.
1: All right, we've got to get one there. Hey, but just quickly,
2: get to the news before.
1: Yeah, I know. Just hold your fire there. Terry, I'm going to the Darwin Cup Monday.
0: Oh, are you?
1: I'm there, so I wouldn't mind something.
0: Well,
1: Stormageddon.
0: And John and I have got a little share in it. Michael Hickmott bought the horse specifically to win the Darwin Cup.
1: Right.
0: It's going to run favourite, and we're expecting it to be very hard to beat. So if it wins, make sure you sound out John Kelton and Tim Yateman and get yourself in the photo and get yourself a drink out of that
3: beers.
1: Cup. Yeah, I'll get on the beers. Don't worry about that, Terry. Darwin stubbies all round.
2: Yeah. I reckon I'd get that nag longer route on the Gann and get him up there.
1: Terry, thanks, mate. Hooroo.
2: Hey, I like this text because we're going to present the Rustin Black Guts.
1: Yes.
2: This is a text on the text line. The Commonwealth Games, that bloke that rang about the Commonwealth Games, he had a good old suki-suki lala. Why don't you call the Wambles? well, Mick, I do think we need to call
4: somebody
2: the Wambles.
4: Call the Wambles.
2: He had a suki, and you two defended him.
1: Absolutely.
2: Now, who wins the Rustin Black Guts?
1: I'm going to keep defending him all the way.
5: AJ's responded on the text line, I've just been told. He goes, I'm an Australian with an English accent from the land of Captain Cook. I barrack for Australia, so I'm not sooking. If Australia's was so good, if Aussies were so good, then why do we always bottle it in the Soccer World Cup? Never won a knockout game. Keep winning the meaningless games of the Com Games and bottling it the World Game. AJ goes whack late in the program. Anyway, I think he's just ruled himself out for the Rustin because I don't know if he's getting Rowie's vote. Who does get the votes for the Rustin Black Guts tonight?
2: Who's the lovely lady that likes me? Thinks I'm sexy.
5: Die.
2: Yeah, let's give it to Die.
5: I like that call.
2: I'll hand deliver it.
1: You make me sick. The pair.
2: Timmy, she could be my hall pass.
5: Jody, not listening.
2: Jody,
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7: Mostly clear, down to 6 tonight. With the 6 o'clock news, I'm Mel Usher. It's been a long day for SA Power Networks and SA Water Crews. Only 4 of the properties blacked out in the city due to that burst water main this morning remain without power. SAPN Cecilia Schutz thanking all those who've been impacted.
8: Hats off to the community, to workers today, to their employers. I think everyone's been incredibly flexible and accommodating. You know, you can't plan for unique situations like this, and people have done what they can to accommodate. And, you know, we had a lot of people walking past our crews this morning on site and, you know, giving them a pat on the back.
7: Police are investigating after a suspected firearm was located in a Western Suburbs park. It was found at a reserve in Kidman Park late morning. It was seized for further examination. Forensic and ballistic analysis will be undertaken to determine whether it has any connection to criminal activity. Two Melbourne ISIS brides have pleaded not guilty to crimes against humanity charges. The mother and daughter will fight accusations they kept a teenage sex slave while living in Syria. It comes as One Nation plans to introduce a bill blocking Australians linked to Islamic State from returning home. More from Nelson Scott.
9: Labor maintains it's been powerless to stop the return of 32 ISIS brides and their children this year, as they've all been Australian citizens. One Nation leader Pauline Hanson argues this is unacceptable and will introduce a bill to block citizens with links to Islamic State from coming home. The laws would tighten terror-related bail rules, expand passport cancellation powers, and make it easier for governments to issue temporary exclusion orders. Senator Hanson is now seeking the support of the crossbench in a bid to pass the bill when Parliament returns next month.
7: Fines are rising for petrol stations which fail to comply with SA's real-time fuel monitoring scheme. Servos which fail to update the price or mark fuel.

0: is unavailable within the 30-minute window could be fined $5,000, up from $550, while the maximum court-imposed penalty has increased from $10,000 to $20,000. But some critics have described it as mere pocket change for big fuel companies. Music guru Glenn A. Baker is being remembered as the human liner note after his death at 74. He was a writer, broadcaster, editor and music historian for more than 50 years. His enthusiasm evident during his many TV appearances.
1: And those Kiss albums, we're gonna rock and roll, and there's that same sort of fist shaking, we can do it. They were the first band to say, look, you know, we are essentially a marketable, you know, a marketing exercise. Mm-hmm. We have been created. We do put on paint. We are going out there to appeal to this demographic.
0: Now turning to 5AA Sport, and Crows defender Wayne Miller is dealing with a hamstring strain. He went for scans after failing to finish yesterday's main session. The club expects him to miss 2 to 3 weeks. Adelaide play Essendon on Sunday. Well, it's Port v GWS at Adelaide Oval tomorrow night, but the future of one player has been back in the headlines. Port coach Josh Carr says it was arrogant and disrespectful for Collingwood's Craig Kelly to say free agent Zach Butters is definitely returning to Victoria.
2: I just feel like the arrogance of certain football clubs, you know, like in Collingwood in particular, like he's a leader of their football club, if that's the way that they want to lead. I think it's disrespectful to Zach in particular. I'm sure he would be disappointed in those comments, just to throw it out there like you know what's going on.
0: Round 21 continues tonight with the Western Bulldogs against the Dockers at Optus. The Bulldogs' Riley West will play his 100th game. Geelong have officially parted ways with Tyson Stengel. Cats Executive General Manager Andrew Mackie says now is the right time for both Tyson and the club to move forward. Now checking 5AA traffic.
3: At Wingfield, a collision on the north-south motorway near the Wingfield interchange. Prospect delays from an earlier crash. Regency Road near Prospect Road. And Blairathal collision on Main North Road near Marmion Avenue. Busy South Road, Edwardstown. Slow Prospect Road at Prospect with a camera. 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Adelaide's most accurate traffic. On 5AA.
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0: Mostly clear, down to 6 tonight. Mostly sunny tomorrow, 15. Sunday a shower or two developing, 17. And Monday, 15. Right now it's 10 degrees. Now let's see what's happening on 9 News tonight.
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18: Yeah, well, joining us is Crows All-Australian Premiership player Chelsea Bedell. Chelsea, firstly, congratulations. What an honour for you.
19: Yeah, hey, how you going, boys? Yeah, an absolute honour. Yeah, I feel very, very privileged to be here and I'm playing for this team. So.
18: And it's pure Aussie rules, so this is unique. So it's the Irish AFLW girls, the best of, versus the best of the AFLW girls of Australia.
19: Yeah. So we get to play our game, which is nice. So it should be very interesting. We obviously had a lot of Irish talent in our league, so it's good for them to showcase their talents and for us to be able to showcase ours and play against them.
18: I got a little sneaky suspicion they're going to be pretty quick.
19: I think I might have to agree with you there. Yeah, they are very quick. A lot of them do have speed as an attribute, so. Yeah, it'll be very interesting.
17: Yeah, Chelsea, I was looking and I was thinking to myself, there's a couple of things. The Irish unpredictability, that's a joy to watch, but I reckon as an opponent, it'll be hard to try and plan against, wouldn't it?
19: Yeah, definitely. Yeah, they are. I think they're pretty unpredictable to even themselves sometimes. So, it'll be very chaotic, I think, the way they want to play. So, hopefully we can just sort of keep the ball off the ground and keep it in our hands and hopefully we'll be okay.
17: Yeah, will height be an advantage for the Aussies?
19: I think so. They do have a couple of taller forwards. But other than that, yeah, they're all quite small and zippy. So, yeah, it'd be very interesting for myself. But we'll see how we go.
17: I was thinking this concept's only possible because there's so many Irish girls playing here in the AFL, and it's just an amazing credit to both them, but also the recruiters for recognising the talent and bringing it in. Like, we've been nowhere near these numbers in the men's. It's quite amazing. But for our game to be spread wide and far, this is the sort of concept we need to keep alive.
19: Yeah, absolutely. Like, they bring so much to our game. I'm privileged to play alongside a number of them for the Crows. So, they bring a lot to our game, and like their speed and their ability to take the ball into space. It's pretty incredible. And they're very unique talent. So, it really is a privilege to have them in our game. But yeah, hopefully we can get them done.
18: I reckon tonight for the team meeting to inspire you, you've got to put in the VCR, the 1984 Australia versus Ireland tour, Gary McIntosh knocks out 15 of them.
17: You don't want to see that.
18: Chelsea, right. That will inspire you.
17: No, you won't.
19: Have to look that one up, I reckon.
17: It was a fiery test match.
18: Well,
17: let's say that.
18: If all else fails, that's what you need to go to.
19: All right, sounds good. I'll give it a look.
18: You don't know you're not. You have no intention, Chelsea. How many training sessions have you done? Have you come together well?
19: Yeah, so we got here yesterday, and it was still the first time I was for the band in the same room together. And then, yeah, we had a little captain's run today, but we've done plenty of like team activities and stuff to get to build that connection. Okay. So yeah, it's been really good.
18: Now you've got I know Ebbs in the team. Many Port girls get in there.
17: Matilda Scholes.
18: I thought so. Yeah.
17: Telly.
18: Yeah.
17: So, and she'll be a great advantage. As I said, height wise, she's one of those ladies, isn't she?
19: Yeah, she's very tall, very tall. So yeah, that'll be nice to have her in the ruck and be able to play alongside her, not against her. So yeah, it should be nice.
18: And Jazzy is the captain. Jazzy Garner.
17: Yeah, great player.
19: Yeah, Jazzy Garner's captain, yep. So feeling very lucky to be able to play alongside her, so it should be good.
18: Oh, this sounds like it's gonna be a ripper.
17: Actually, who's the coach?
19: Darren Crocker, so the North Melbourne women's head coach, yep.
17: Well, they've done pretty well, I suppose.
19: Had a bit of success.
17: I suppose we can give it to him. Yeah.
18: Make sure afterwards with a few Guinness you pick his brain so you can feed him back to us Crows girls this year, Chels.
19: Yeah, maybe I'll build a relationship and see if I can get some inside word. We'll see how we go.
18: Just a little bit on Clubland because we're not far away from round one. How's the new coach? How's he settled in? How much difference is it? Because you would only know Doc Clark.
19: Yeah, I would. Yeah, I came in when he, I think, first started, or maybe second year. And then, obviously he was my coach right up until, this year. And Ryan's been really good for us, though. He's been quite the opposite to Doc, to be honest. He's full of energy and, very, very bubbly guy. So, but he's been really good to have around the girls. And, change was sort of what we needed. So, it's been really good cracking into pre-season.
17: Chels, is it better playing like a game like this than sort of doing pre-season on, boring old trial game?
19: Oh, definitely. This is pretty incredible opportunity. So, I'm feeling very lucky.
17: North Sydney, it's played at, isn't it?
19: Yeah.
17: My understanding is it's sold out like that, quick as. So I'm just thinking to myself, we might get on to the old Premier. And I reckon, why don't we go and get the next one at Adelaide Oval before anybody thinks about it?
19: I like that.
17: You like it, Chels?
18: Chels, Timmy's just trying to brag because he has the direct line to our Premier, Mr. Peter Malinowski.
19: We'll leave it in his hands then.
18: Yeah. There you go. Now you put your hand up, make it happen.
17: Chels, leave it with me. Pete from Croydon. That's what his name is.
18: That is. Now, as we know with Irish, just be a little bit careful because they like headbutting.
17: That's more the Scots.
19: Okay. I'll steer clear of their heads.
18: My daughter's married to an Irishman and I've got grandkids and all they bloody do is headbutt me.
17: That might just be
18: They got heads like potatoes.
19: Yeah, that could be personal.
18: Stop it, Chels.
17: Chelsea's on here.
18: Hey, listen, this is exciting. Once again to you, congratulations. There's always a first and you're in the first team and there's always a first win. So let's hope we can get you over the line. Well done, Chelsea. Yeah, thanks for your time.
19: Hopefully. Thanks for having me.
17: See you, Chels.
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17: Well, Rowie, I've told you I'm going up to Darwin, and what I'm going to do is I'm going to take a couple of Rusden wines with me. Now, I was thinking about what would be best. Now, I think I can put a little drift sand just and slightly chill it for the Darwin conditions. but I'm going to take a couple of bottles of the Poco Loco Rosé, which will go down an absolute treat in those conditions.
18: But it doesn't matter whether it's humid, cold, hot or whatever. Mm. You should get an Uncle Willie's port.
17: You know,
18: I'm addicted to it.
17: Well, I got two and they're both empty. 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
18: It is. 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Their cellar door is just an absolute, I don't know, you pick it up, I could tell you, put it anywhere, in Italy, in France, whatever, in any of the regions, well, it is just unique.
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17: And you get the benefit of that when you buy their wine.
18: And that's it. 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
18: And if he is there, you will not leave.
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18: And then that can end up dangerous.
17: Been there,
18: it's called a good Canutin.
17: Look, do yourself a favour. 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
17: Port Adelaide take on the Giants. Saturday night, 6:05 here at Adelaide Oval. A man that's going to try and help get them over the line. He's the midfield assistant coach, Hamish Hartlett. G'day, Hammer.
29: Timmy, Rowie, how are you, boys?
17: Good, man. Thank you. Good. How are the boys this week? I spoke to Willem Drew during the week, of course, playing his 150th, and all the best of that young man, and we know he gives everything he can each and every week. But I said to him, I thought the Fremantle effort had a lot more energy in it. This Brisbane effort looked a little flat to me. How are they been this week?
29: Yeah, I think that's a pretty fair assessment, to be honest, Timmy. We were still in that game very much, you know, right up until probably halfway through the third quarter. I think it was only sort of a couple of goals in it. So, yeah, the boys are having a reasonable enough crack, but we felt like a bit of the system and our method and the way we were doing things was probably a little bit off. So, now there's still plenty of optimism around, you know, trying to win this week and next week and the week after, trying to finish off the season really positively. You know, Kari's been pushing that message really hard about continuing to improve as a young group and making sure we maximise these opportunities to play against good quality opposition, which we know GWS are.
17: Now, some of the things we've worked on and some of the stuff that's come to fruition, I'd say defensively, besides the last couple of weeks, I think has been very good during the season. One of the other things is we've lowered our eyes. There's no doubt about that. We're getting so much better at going into 50. We're getting marks inside 50 and we're doing that well. That probably the next step is not so shallow and not so wide. Would that be fair?
29: Yeah, again, spot on. So obviously made a fair point at the start of the year about making sure that defensively and in the contest we were a solid team, and certainly from a defensive point of view, I think that's held up, you know, really well. And yeah, the entry is inside 50. Well, I think last week we took 17 marks inside 50, which against Brizzy is no mean feat, but a lot of them were a bit further out, which obviously makes it harder to kick goals from. So definitely some work to do in terms of entries and our ball use in the front third of the ground. But again, the heavy focus for us this week has actually been tidying up our defensive system and making sure that's in good check.
17: Back in line, good one. And of course, the third one I think that we can work on over the summer, especially and in the next 4 weeks, is getting the set shots for goal routine underway, so we can get that accuracy up from below 50%. And hopefully, there's obviously a lot of work going into that. But Nick, I think it's a great focus for the summer.
29: Yeah, it seems to be bit of an issue that's plagued us for a number of years
17: now,
29: to be honest. And we've incorporated all sorts of different programs and called upon various experts, and there's no doubt that no stone has been left unturned in terms of rectifying that issue. This year, particularly in the back half of the year, every single player's got a specific kicking plan, whether that's field kicking or goal kicking. So the forwards are toiling away with their goal kicking. So there is a lot of time and energy going into it. Certainly, there'll be even more so put in into the pre-season in the hope that, we can get a few more through the big sticks, because it's clearly a significant part of the game.
18: Hammer, it's a tough time in the year when a player and a coach understands they're not top four. They probably can't win the flag. Are we a top eight, maybe? Can you still gun for... Now we've got the wild card. So what do you hope to gain, or what are the goals for the rest of the year? Are you still gunning for top 10? Do you want to win the last four? Is it simply improve?
29: I think Kari has been pretty clear in stating that we're going out to win every single game we can. And we want to create that mindset and that culture in amongst our players and in amongst our footy club. We don't ever want to go into a game thinking we don't want to win or we can't win. It's not the mindset we want to live in. So, we'll be going out trying to put our best foot forward over the next month, win as many games as possible, go into the off-season and really, really build into the off-season, knowing that it's going to be a really important time, that 3 or 4 months after the end of the season for the guys to dial into what they're doing physically and mentally in preparation for season 2027. So, improve, try and win as much as possible, really accelerate into the off-season in a positive headspace.
18: So at what level does the club talk or discuss? Is it from truck rutting up? Is it from, the CEO, the board, the footy director? There is this Dougie Cochran thing. There is a finishing bottom four is a massive advantage to your club. And everyone in the football world knows that, sadly. It's what the AFL did. It's the rules they've got, and you've got to deal with it. There's no point winning the last four. I mean, that's fact.
29: Yeah, that potentially is the case. Those conversations, if they are having, are being had at a level beyond where I'm at, because, from our point of view, from a coaching staff and our messaging that we're filtering through to the players is that, as I've just mentioned, we're going out to win. Keep getting better, keep improving individually, within your lines, within our team, because we're going out to win. So those conversations might be operating from a level that's from Kari and above potentially, but again, Kari and his messages to us as a coaching staff is that we're trying to get the most out of our players.
18: Yeah, and rightly so, and it's an unfair question because the AFL have changed the rules and I've got to ask it, you've got to answer it.
29: Yeah, of course.
18: It's bloody wrong.
29: It's
18: right. It's wrong, Hammer. And if I'm a fan of Port, I don't want Aaliyah to play next week. He's got a sore toenail, and I reckon Bergman might have the hair out of joint, and then we might have to put him in there. But that's wrong, isn't it? And it's good, and I know, and I knew the answer to it, but I think your fans need to hear it. You're going to go out to win, and you'll cop what's coming. GWS, on the other hand, they're either a Hague's chocolate or they're a bored lolly. How do you plan for this mob? Because their best is still bloody good, Hammer.
29: It is, yeah. And we always plan for the Hague's chocolate version of any team. Yeah, so, obviously watching them pretty closely. They're so dynamic with their ball movement, off turnover of halfback. So we know that's a huge threat. And we know that there's been a fair bit that Kings has spoken about around their stoppage game. And when that is up and going and they're really positive in that area, they're a huge threat. We saw them knock off Freo and Geelong in recent times. When that part of their game struggles, it seems that the rest of that sort of flows on into the other parts of their game too. So we prepare for their absolute best. Still some quality players all over the ground. Their back six or seven is really, really high class. And, we go out to get a job done and hopefully get over the line against them.
17: Hammer, a lot of players at this time of the year, they're playing for their careers. And young Lorenz comes into the side. He appears to be one of those. Now, will he play halfback or wing? And he's had some good form at Sandford level, so he probably has earned his chance.
29: Yeah, and similar to Jack Watkins last week, we felt like Watto put a really solid sort of 3 or 4 weeks worth of SNFL footy together and knocked the door down enough to get his chance on the wing and perform really solidly last week. So we'll play a variety of those roles that you mentioned, wing, halfback. He's got a bit of flexibility for us, and he has performed well at SNFL level across the halfback line. So excited for young Libba, as we call him, to come in and make the most of his opportunity, hopefully, for the last 3 or 4 games.
17: We get a text, I reckon, once a week about Benny Barrett, and just wondering why he hasn't had an opportunity just yet, but where is he at as far as the coaching staff are concerned?
29: Yeah, Benny, he's had a bit of a change of role in the back half of the year, so we've played him across halfback. Historically, for his first sort of 18 months at AFL level, he's been a small forward. Pressure forward, kicks the occasional goal here and there, but sort of tried him cross half back, knowing that he likes to run and carry with the footy. And yeah, he's certainly shown glimpses, Benny. There's parts of his game that he's aware of that he needs to keep tidying up. He's very new to that role down there, so there's some defensive things that he can continue to work on, and also a bit of his ball use that needs to improve a little bit too. But he's a good little player, Benny. We really like him around the footy club.
17: Excellent. Dougie Cochran, he gets to finally get on the park, which is terrific. Had a long year with recovery on that knee. So exciting for him, I think. I mean, I loved Kari saying, look, there's no expectation on Dougie. I don't think he's going to go out there and kick, 6 goals or what the like, but it's just great that he'll be out there playing a game of football for Port Adelaide.
29: Yeah, it's exciting for Dougie, and great rewards for Dougie, who, similar to Tommy, his older brother, they just love footy, and just any waking moment they can spend at the footy club, they're there just wandering around through the gym, kicking footies. They just love the place and love the game. So great reward for a lot of hard work that he's put into his body to get to this point where he can finish off the season and play a few games. But, I think from our point of view, there is no expectation. First and foremost, we just hope that he gets through the game unscathed and again can build into the off-season like the rest of our group.
17: Good.
18: Unlike me, Hammy, you're very measured with your commentary. And people have been talking
29: boring.
18: Dougie. Yeah.
29: I know, I've become a bit boring.
18: No, you haven't. I love you. How good is he? How good is this kid, Dougie?
29: Oh, look, he's got great tools. He's highly skilled with the footy, like kicks the ball really well, right foot and left foot. When he runs and marks the footy, he takes it at the highest point. All the basic fundamentals of the game, he executes, and he executes at a high level, which is great.
17: So Hammer, about pick 15, 16 round that mark.
29: Yeah, yeah, I reckon. I'm thinking maybe late second round, early third round.
17: Oh, good. Yeah, that sounds great.
18: He's the first round of UT.
29: Yeah, we'll keep a pick sort of 35 to 40 up our sleeve in the hope that he's the beauty about Dougie, obviously, is his versatility too. Like, he's played a variety of different roles across the levels and played well everywhere. So it's exciting. We just hope that he finishes off the year playing 3 or 4 games and gets through well.
18: And the last one is Zach Butters. Is he seriously on target for round 24?
29: Yeah, absolutely.
18: Yep. Wow.
29: He certainly is. He said right from the outset, as soon as he did it, that I'll be back. Give me 5 or 6 weeks, I'll be good to go. So, and he's exceeding all the testing in terms of where he should be at the moment. So that's exciting. I think he's going to plan to run next week and then continue to build from there. So
18: he's unreal.
29: He's a determined young man,
18: isn't he? Well done, Hammer.
17: Now we love that. Hey, thanks very much for your time, mate. All the best against the Giants.
29: Good on you, fellas. We'll speak to you soon. Cheers.
17: Hamish Hartlett, our guest, midfield assistant for Port Adelaide.
0: That'll be live on 5AA tomorrow. Big game against the Giants. Rowie and Timmy G.
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0: Here's your host, Matt Granlund.
1: Yes, indeed. Thank you, Craig Willis. Welcome to 3AW Friday Night Football from the West tonight. A late start, 10 past 8 Eastern Standard Time. Fremantle hosting the Western Bulldogs. First versus 8. It's a huge task for the Doggies to get up. They are absolutely flying at the moment, the Dockers. They're sitting 3 games clear on top of the AFL ladder with 17 wins and a very healthy percentage. So a fair bit to talk about between now and the opening ball up. We have Matthew Lloyd here with Jimmy Bartel. Cal Toomey is with us as well from afl.com.au. And we've got a lot to talk about. Hello, Lloydy. Hello, Jimmy. Hello, Cal. Good to see you.
2: Hey, Matty.
1: It's all with thanks to Macca's, of course. Don't Macca's walk, Macca's run to the new quarter pounder barbecue bacon. Now, I want to do a coaching. We do this every week with Sam. Sometimes it gets him into a bit of trouble, this. but we do a bit of a coaching stock take, where it's all at. With the Tassie job, that's gone. So we know Kenny's got that, Cal. But let's start. Maybe we'll start at Carlton. Where are we at with Carlton?
3: Yeah, sure. So they have made the move in the last couple of days to invite Josh Fraser to be a part of the process officially. I think they've played this well all the way through with Josh Fraser, taking the pressures off him throughout this period when he took over that role from Michael Voss. He himself has gradually become a little bit warmer to it, and yesterday spoke about how he was spending the next week or so to decide whether he will entertain this and jump into the process. Lordy, it's hard to see why he wouldn't at this point, isn't it?
4: The only thing I'd say about it is, could he ask and say, am I a genuine chance to look after the job that he's done? Like, I've never seen a caretaker, I suppose Teague had a pretty good run at it, but to do what he's done from a 1-9 situation to an 8-2,
3: yeah.
4: That do they show him the respect to say, hey, we're probably going to go an outsider here. Don't put yourself in the race, just to protect him for his future ambitions, because he could be a coach at an AFL club in the next few years.
3: Yeah, so there's he weighing that up, and then there's 4 others in that mix that we believe: Jamie Graham, Corey Enright, James Kelly, and Daniel Jan Siracusa, who's the head of development at the Hawks, having crossed from Essendon last year. So more interviews from them in recent days. We'll also go again next week. So there's that part of it. But there's the dueling part of this, Matty, in that one of their assistants in that process, in Jamie Graham, is also in the process for the Essendon job. And the way it's tracking, there's every chance that Essendon makes their appointment first. I still expect that Essendon make a call on its senior coach, not next week, but the week after, early in the week after. That would be my expectation, if not in about 8 to 9 days, once they go through their suite of interviews next week. So where it sits from an Essendon point of view is, obviously, James Hurd is still in this mix. There's a final four, and that's not counting Dean Solomon at the moment. James Hurd, Jamie Graham at Fremantle, Mark McVeigh, of course, a club great, and now at the Swans, and Murray Davis, who's the director of coaching at Adelaide. Dean Solomon has been the storyline this week, though, because all the talk leading into his press conference on Thursday was that he's most likely to make a call by then. Am I in or am I out? Yep. Now, his press conference was maybe deliberately vague, I'm not sure. There was an element of vagueness to how in he was, but he certainly hasn't ruled himself out yet, which I think surprised some people, given the performances of Essendon over the past couple of months, and that's just being realistic. They've averaged about 50-point defeats in 7 of those games, won that one game that broke the drought against Greater Western Sydney. And I think it's highly unlikely, highly, highly unlikely. He's not going to be getting this job, I don't believe, at Essendon. So whether you put your hand into this process wholeheartedly, I think that's the question mark. But he's certainly not ruled that out at all, and he's going to meet with the Bombers next week and put forward a case. Whether it's the strongest case, there's still some discussions there to be had, but yeah, it's a fascinating role that he's playing in all of this.
1: What about, Cal, this talk of a Bombers dream team? So you have either James Hurd or Mark McVeigh as head coach, and then you have Hurd and Solomon. Is that realistic?
3: I think that dream team only works if James Hurd is the senior coach, and maybe then Mark McVeigh could come and support him as an assistant coach. I can't see it working where Hurd would be an assistant to either of the other options, and Dean Solomon's contracted for next year at the club as an assistant at the very least if he isn't the senior coach. So that's where I sit on that one. Lordy, I'm interested in asking you about Dean Solomon's role in this. Are you surprised that he is still weighing this up at this point?
4: No, Cal, because he's desperate to be an AFL senior coach. So if they indicate that we would like you in the process, I could understand that he'd go for it. He may be pushing his case in that just what a mess it is, and it'd be pretty difficult for anybody in that situation. So, I'm not surprised. On the McVay point, he's got a family, three kids, another one on the way in Sydney. So I think it'd be pretty difficult, unless he's the senior coach. I also can't see him coming to work for anybody else with his life being there in Sydney. And I think he'd be better off staying in Sydney in a team that's going to be top four.
1: Than being an assistant
4: at Essendon and keep pushing and staying in a strong environment to push towards, because he feels he's ready to be an AFL senior coach.
3: So in the next couple of days, most of these candidates for the Bombers will have spoken to Kevin Muscat over Zoom. So he's coaching in Shanghai.
2: Slide tackle Kevin Muscat? Is it a fight?
3: Like, as we said the other night, Jim, they brought their shin pads for those meetings over Zoom. And he's coaching the Shanghai Port, I think, in the Chinese Super League. They're in a relegation battle. So he's got some big issues on his mind as well. And they'll also have spoken with John Wardrop, who's a long-time analyst who's been at West Coast, Collingwood, Richmond at some point as well, Hawthorn, and most recently again at West Coast for that 2018
2: more
3: premiership.
2: Clubs in Callaway. Yeah.
3: Yes, that's right. So there's that part of it, and that's a level of screening, I would say. I don't think it's a huge part in the whole process, but it's the selection panel wanting to add some expertise to some areas that they don't have themselves.
4: Do you think it's generally open to anybody through this process, or do you think they would know right now who they want?
3: I'm always of the view that if you get this far, you probably have a feeling, don't you? I think you have a feeling of where it's headed. But sometimes interviews sway people. And we've heard from Melbourne about how the conviction of Stephen King this time last year was such a sell for them. Nearly this time last year, in September last year, was such a sell for them. He came in the interview and said, I don't want this to be a carbon copy of Geelong. It's not just a cut and paste. I wanted to do it this way. I'm that confident in doing it. And he won the group over in the meeting. So the meeting this week, coming up with all these candidates, is everything. So far, there's been some bits and pieces, some philosophy, some introductions, but really the presentation is coming. So it's a crunch week for the Bombers.
2: Do we have a feeling it's just going to be coming down to Andrew Welsh? Like, with all respect to the panel, like, he's been an incredibly strong person, you know, for the Essendon Football Club. I think a lot of us on the outside looking in, and I'm removing you from this, Lloydie, being a very well-connected Essendon man, but someone who's so removed, it does seem like this is Andrew Welsh's decision.
3: Yeah, I mean, he's got his fingerprints all over it.
2: But, yeah, but, like, it's him.
3: He's a very active, hands-on president, I would say, and has been very much so over the past couple of years. When he took on the presidency last year, at the end of last year, through to the trade period, the stance he made that was riding on his shoulders on Zach Merritt, to the call mid-year to say, nah, Brad Scott's not our guy, we're going to sack him after round 11 and see what happens in the second half of this season. So, to answer your question, yes. It's a big, big call from Andrew Welsh, whichever way it goes. And it's a defining call for him and his presidency as well.
1: Hey, Cal, another question on the role. Within the board, I'm not too sure whether you know this, is there a feeling that an Essendon person is needed, given the fact that the club is so broken at the moment? Is there a feeling in the, you know, the administration of the club that is a prerequisite here?
3: Well, if Dean Solomon puts his hand up fully to be a part of this process, three of the five, you know, contenders are off Essendon background, aren't they? And we know James Hurd's history, we know Mark McVay's history, and Dean Solomon as well. Solly and Hurdy were premiership teammates of our man here, Lloydie, in 2000, and Mark McVay was on the list at that point as well. So I think there's an element of that. And through the first stages of this process, they have wanted to ask the candidates and speak to all the candidates about their you know, knowledge of the Bombers, that how well this club resonates with them and what they know about this place, because it is a unique club. There's no doubt about that. Yeah. Lloydie, you'd know that better than anybody.
4: And the candidates are just so different. Like, you've got Hurdy, who's been there and done it before, the aura, but hasn't coached his own team in a long time. You've got McVay, who's been a long-time assistant, Giants, Sydney. You've got Murray Davis, who people this week spoke of, that he'd been at Brisbane and watched them from rock bottom get to the top, now Adelaide Crows. And then you've got the appeal of Jamie Graham, who's been now at the top team in the Fremantle Dockers. So they're just four completely different candidates.
3: Do you think if it's not James Hurd that any of the other candidates would be able to wear what's coming over the next couple of years? Because this team isn't going to be progressing at super light speed over the next two seasons. You and I probably both hope that it is, but it's got some time that it's going to take some time to do that. Is any of the other candidates going to be strong enough, sort of from a profile point of view, to be able to wear that?
4: I think they will. Yes, the supporters won't have the patience for the others that they have for James Hurd, but you can't base your decision on that. And you just got to back in who the best coach will be, because you are picking this coach for a five-year job because of how long it's going to take.
1: And Dan McPherson has announced he's leaving as well, the footy ops boss. So the next coach, will that be his decision to bring in his team?
3: No, I think the next coach, whoever it is, won't be able to bring in their full team, you know, and just say this is the group. I think there'll be a fair screening process to all of that, and it'll be some club decisions rather than just the next coach saying I want him and him, or whatever it looks like. So and more crucially, I think that footy boss, although he's not going to be a part of the selection panel, you know, in this part of it, will be relatively separate to that. Now, they've been canvassing options about Dan McPherson's replacement for some time. It was reported about 3 months ago that his future was uncertain. He was out of contract. He'd asked for some surety around his role and not received it. So he probably got in before he was moved on in about a month's time. Has been there 4 years, but that's been adding to the instability of that club as well. There's already been five people of their football department left already in this year. So Brad Scott, Ben Robbins, Ben Jacobs, Dan McPherson will be, and also Travis Varko recently took up another role full-time at the Youth Justice Centre as the Indigenous Development Manager. So the change is afoot already. Look, Craig Vozzo's name is the name that doesn't go away in terms of his role behind the scenes in all of this. Now, he's been a sounding board for Tim Roberts. Obviously, he's the former CEO. This time last year, Craig Vozzo was the CEO. He's been a sounding board to the new CEO in Tim Roberts. He's undertaken a report of sorts through the year around the best football department structure, has been integral in behind the scenes in recruiting and total player payments, and also has a link through John Wardrop, who's the other person that, alongside Kevin Muscat, they'll be speaking to through their time at West Coast. So his links are still involved there, and if they are looking for an executive head of football, I think that discussion has been had with Craig Vozzo.
1: Hey, Jimmy, just take us through. You've been through it, searching for a coach. So when you get down to the last few, what are you looking for? What are you asking them?
2: For me, the experience that I went through at GWS, each interview was actually important. I know people get frustrated at each stage, but I think every time we'd spoken to Adam Kingsley, we found out more and more, and he was able to display what he was about as far as a coach. So clearly you need it to understand the philosophy and what he thinks of the list and where the list is at. And does he think he has the capability with that list to play the way he wants to play? So there's a bit of that, call it the X's and O's, and then list strategy and list structure, because they need to have a fair impact on that. What are they going to present from an outward point of view, because they are the face of your football club, and then how does that fit with what you've currently got? So it was a little bit different at the Giants. We had a well-established football manager in Jace McCartney, and of course a very well-established CEO. So it was probably more like what the Carlton process is, of course, Carlton with Graham Wright and Chris Davey. So we were sort of just looking for the senior coach, and then off the back of that, it's probably your personality type that fits the group. So Kingsley was different, like a different personality from Leon Cameron. I'm not saying one's better or worse, but the length of time, and we felt we needed a shift in personality type compared to Leon Cameron, because a lot of those guys, we're talking Whitfield, Canelio, Kelly, Green, it just only had one type of coach, really. I know Sheeds was there at the start, but it was really Leon Cameron the long time. So that's the other thing you've got to weigh up. And then how do you mix and match the personalities below? So your assistant coaches are important in that. If you've got a bit of a firebrand coach, you probably need a bit of a cuddly assistant coach to play off. So that's what they often
4: Did Kingers say, I want to bring this person with me, or he didn't bring anybody with him?
2: He had thoughts on who he could potentially get, but there's the difficult nature of working at the GWS Giants, that as much as you want to bring people, they're trying to bring families as well.
4: Could that gym appeal to somebody who says, say all of them, hey, if I get the job, I'm bringing Yeah, X, and X, and that can tip you into that person.
2: Yeah. It can be appealing, and it depends how they're pitching it. Are they pitching a structure as well? And that's why I think you've spoken about this really well. When the three roles were up for grabs, they were all so different. You know, Tassie, Essendon, and Carlton. It feels more like Carlton is just the coach. You know what it is. Whereas Essendon feels like you coach. Football department, whatever else you're bringing. I know Absolutely. It won't happen straight away, and we know Tassie, where they headed.
1: All right, we're going to get to a break. Fascinating, Cal. After the break, we're going to go from coaches to trade, all the very latest in trade news with Cal Toomey. But on the way to the break, let's check in with Matty Campbell, our partners at Betr, for the very latest in odds on tonight's match. Over to you, Matty.
5: Yes, good evening, Matty. Good evening, everyone. And no surprise, Fremantle, a short price favourite tonight. They were as much as $1.20, and now $1.08. The Bulldogs are $8 to cause the upset. The line was 32.5. It got out to 43.5. There's been a bit of money for the Bulldogs back to $1.86 for 42.5, because the Bulldogs have played four games at this stadium. They've won one, and the average losing margin in the other three is only 18. In the margins, one to 40, $2.40 for Fremantle, or Fremantle 40 plus $1.79. Now, to go Betr picks for the same game multi, it's all around Fremantle. Tracy and Voss have been terrific this year, but Jai Amos has kicked 9 in his last two games. So tonight, he's $1.85 for 3 or more goals, $3.30 for 4 or more goals. The man punters have anchored in all their same game multis is Caleb Sarong, $1.35 for 25 disposals or more, or even more popular is $2.35 for 30 disposals or more. And the most popular man to kick the first goal, Patrick Voss, at $9. Enjoy the match.
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6: From Gollum in Lord of the Rings to Planet of the Apes and King Kong and Star Wars and Tintin, he joins me, Andy Serkis. Lovely to see you, Andy. You're directing Lord of the Rings, The Hunt for Gollum? That's what you're there now for?
7: That is exactly what I'm here for, yeah. 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
3: Pause Hawthorn to match it and go ahead with a trade through picks or players, whatever. So there's that element. But the other way that this could be done, I think, is the more likely option whereby Gold Coast could accept the compensation pick and then do a deal with Hawthorn separate to that through the trade period that sees them either get a pick or a player and target something on the side there that's not connected but is a separation.
21: Bishop season.
3: Cause Hawthorn to match it and go ahead with a trade through picks or players, whatever. So there's that element. But the other way that this can be done, I think, is the more likely option whereby Gold Coast could accept the compensation pick and then do a deal with Hawthorn separate to that through the trade period that sees them either get a pick or a

0: them. There's that part of it, and then there's the Zach Merritt scenario. So they do have enough trade capital to get that done, and I think that's definitely where Zach Merritt still wants to get to.
1: What's he worth?
0: I think a value of a first rounder and either one or two second rounders. So I think that's probably where it sits. So a first round pick plus one or two second rounders. So where those second round fits, I think that's probably where it is. What do you think it is, Lloydy?
1: Well, I didn't think it'd be worth as much anymore.
0: Yeah. I mean, I think next year we're going to see a rejuvenated Zach Merritt, though, aren't we?
1: Yeah.
0: I feel like this year we've seen a different version of him, and in some ways that's understandable.
2: So that's Hawthorn. GWS have a few players out of contract as well, Cal.
0: Yeah, I wanted to ask you about this, Jimmy, and which way you'd go, because I've been strong this week on saying that I think it's time for the Giants to
3: take
0: a couple of steps back to eventually go forward, because you can hang around the middle part of the ladder forever. They haven't won a final for 3 years. They're not going to win one this year, I wouldn't have thought, through their injuries. And their injuries have been a part of this, but they've got some big calls coming on contracts. So Jesse Hogan, I think, is unlikely to be there.
3: I agree with that.
0: Out of contract, looking for a new suitor. Jake Stringer, I think, is unlikely to be there as well.
3: Two from two.
0: Out of contract. Toby Green has a decision to make, as we know, and they'd love to keep him. 3 years on the table to keep him. The Cats are chasing him as well. But is there a way for them to step back? And is Lachie Whitfield a player that some club would go for and say, the Giants need to take a step back to eventually go forward to rejuvenate this list while you've still got a core that you can build around?
3: Yeah, I think it's worth exploring. And look, they're young blokes that have been now, you know, 2, 3, even 4 years. You've invested in them, and I'm with you. I agree that they've got such they're in such an interesting position as far as, you know, how much they evaluate. It's just been the injuries, as we've highlighted. No Buckley, mainly no Taylor, no Green at all for the year. And how much do they think, well, we've tried these experienced sort of older boys and we know what it is now. So, like, are we worth, as you said, getting a little bit bold, a little bit brave? And how much would the AFL, just in the background, have an appetite for that?
0: Well, this is the issue, isn't it? Like, they've been in contention for the best part of a decade. They've played in finals 8 out of 10 years. When they haven't made the finals, they've made at least the semi-final the following year. So they've bounced back. But they haven't been able to attract the big crowds, regardless of it being in contention. So is it going to make that much of a difference if they step back for a couple of years anyway? Now, that's a brave call to make for a club in an expansion area, but these are a couple of things that I think you'd have to be thinking about if you're them, Lloydy.
1: Yeah, I've just been thinking as you're talking about the Suns and the Giants and how difficult it is for them. Like, how many players? Now, King's another one. And they get pick six for him, but is that pick six going to be someone that in 5 years, I'm looking to leave as well. And the Giants, like, they've just been able to attract guys like Hogan and Stringer and Oliver who have all had their problems. So it's just so difficult for these clubs. They draft fantastic players, and as said, I full credit to what these clubs have done, or particularly the Giants, but it's so
0: hard,
1: difficult.
0: Isn't it?
1: Yeah,
0: it's so hard for the Suns. I feel sorry for the Suns in the banking scenario, because they put 8 years in. He was about to stay mid-year. He might win the Coleman
1: Medal. What's the reason? Has a reason come out yet of why he's leaving?
0: Oh, I mean, I think his partner the whole way through has been interested in coming back to home and being home closer to family. I don't think it's much more than that, really.
2: And then you got Noah Anderson next year. Is he out of contract?
0: And Matt Rowell.
2: Matt Rowell.
0: I mean, this is the thing. The Gold Coast had their best ever year last year, and still Matt Rowell was considering leaving until pretty deep into the season.
1: And Humphrey, Matty, as well.
0: Yeah,
2: Humphrey. And Humphrey, yeah.
0: Bailey Humphrey. The Hawks being so active in the other spaces probably ruled the Hawks out for him, but I do think Melbourne's still going pretty hard there.
2: Zach Bailey, is he going to stay at Brisbane?
0: Well, they hope that. They've got some confidence, but I don't see a decision from him over the next couple of weeks. So I'd be surprised if it came before then. And he's seen this one out. He's playing as good a footy as anyone in that Brisbane team nearly over the course of this year, and his value hasn't changed. Brisbane has put the seventh year on the table for him, so it matches the Adelaide deal in terms of tenure, but certainly doesn't match it in terms of money. So there's still a gap of, I would say, around $2.5 million. He's still got a bit to think through, so I don't think a decision will be rushed for him.
2: And Jordan Ridley, he wanted to go to Brisbane at the end of last year. That didn't happen. That's off the table now. Probably not a Lions move.
0: So he met with the Suns recently, and they aren't going to go there. Brisbane is still a possibility, but I would use the word wobbly this week. I think that's a little bit wobbly in terms of the Lions' interest now, particularly if Zach Bailey stays. If Zach Bailey stays, yep. I don't know the cap implications of their ability to actually get that done. Victorian clubs have been asked about him as well to see where he fits in. But then, in some ways, he's been

0: indicating to people that he might stay at the Bombers as well. In the end, it's Essendon's call. He's got 3 years left to go in his deal.
1: That's what I was thinking. Like, I don't even know what he's worth anymore. Like,
2: his body is very
1: body, and I was thinking, yeah, if another club said, okay, come to us and we'll add another couple of years on top, so it's a 5-year deal, but I wouldn't want to be parting with over $1 million for someone who doesn't play.
0: This is where I come, and you like the pick purchasing idea, yeah. Jim. We've spoken about this a lot on Gettable and AFL.com.au. This is where Essendon's one advantage at the moment is its cap space. Mm-hmm. Why doesn't, if Essendon works out that it has a club on the hook for him, and they may be a bit tight in money, so we'll contribute the 90% of his deal, but you've got to give us a better pick. So yep, you have to be creative.
1: And how do you see this year's draft if the Bombers were to get 5 in the top 20 or something like that?
0: Yeah, it's. I would say it's an even pool. I don't think it has the star factor of some of those great drafts like the 2023 crop, which had Harley as an obvious one, and the top 12 to 13 of that year are outstanding. I don't see it quite to that level. But I feel like the first 25 is a pretty even group, and it should be another year where if they can find 25 picks inside 25, they might get an assistance package pick as well, where you should be able to reboot as well on the back of some good drafts in the past couple of years.
2: Good stuff, Cal. Great work there on lots of trades coming up, no doubt. All right, my thinking is coming up next, 133-693. Any footy issue, but you got to start your sentence with my thinking is. We do have a $100 gift card thanks to Harvey Norman to give away to our best caller on the Nick Theodosi open line, 133-693. Nick Theodosi, Prestige Cars, 55 years in business. Everybody should own a Prestige car just once in a life. Tom, we'll take your calls after this. This is Friday Night Footy, all with thanks to Maccas.
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3: 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Thanks to Harvey Norman Clearance Centre. 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
1: Got him, and whether he kept him effective, I just think that I love Nick Dacos and what he brings to Collingwood in his game, and some say, oh, but Marlon held him to two possessions here or score involvements here. I just think that, I said, I loved his game. I was only watching from the television at home, so I'm sure many will disagree on affecting that on the game, but I just think that he carries his side of Collingwood.
13: Yeah.
1: And he's just, I don't think there's a higher bar that people hold for anyone in the game other than Nick Dacos.
2: Yeah, he played. His numbers were unbelievable, really.
14: Yeah, he still had 35 touches at impact. And then people go, well, the first half, he had 17 and went 90 metres gained. And then, but I just look at that kick where he was running the other way from a boundary throw and on his left foot and just hit a dart across the 50. That was bonkers.
1: So, like, Mullen's getting interviewed after the game, and it was just, like, dressed up massively for Mullen. And I love Mullen for what he does, and I love that he doesn't scrag, doesn't pull on you. He just does it really respectfully and well.
13: Yep.
1: But it was like he was dressed up massively, and he's and Nick got 35 disposals. And I thought was still Collingwood's best player.
0: And was a bit sore as well, wasn't he?
1: Yeah, he was in the foot, yeah.
2: What are you thinking, Jim?
14: My thinking is, Craig McRae said we're in the entertainment business, so I'm giving a movie TV review of the pre-game entertainment, which was straight out into positions, State of Origin style. So I've given it 2.5 Rotten Tomatoes out of 5. I'm trying to merge them together, so it's the Rotten Tomatoes and the Stars. We got an issue when Tom Stewart doesn't know which end is which when he's actually in the bowels of the MCG, so need to stick some stickers on the wall.
13: Yep.
14: I felt like it came across a little bit cheap with all the sponsorship in the background. If it's just going to be a marketing ploy, well, bin it. I appreciated the light show live where everyone scanned their phone and they all went flickering off. So live and the fireworks, always a sucker for fireworks. Of course, the songs are important. The Cats going with the Kaisercraft, of course, you know, actually getting in to action. You can feel people waving their T-shirts, which is like what they do on the whiteout. Unfortunately, I think Collingwood's needs a little bit more work to get the crowd. You need a song where people know words or the beat to.
13: Yep.
14: And then I think what it does add to is not playing the theme songs at the start of games. It's actually a reward for your team and your fan base by winning, and you get to play your team song, and maybe we can get teams singing the song with a bit more gusto. So 2.5 Rotten Tomatoes out of 5. A little bit of room for improvement, but some good signs as well.
2: All righty, I like it. 133-693, get yours.
14: Be in the green guide as well.
2: In a moment, Cal. But Gary, what are you thinking?
15: My thinking is, what a shame that Bobby Hill has decided that he doesn't have the passion to play footy anymore. This young fella has got terrific passion to play footy. I would like him to just go away for a little break, get away from footy. I would like him to come back, and I'd like him to come to Richmond, because I think he would offer Richmond a lot, and especially next year, dream time at the G.
2: All right. Bobby Hill and Stengel, Cal, is there any chance, do you think, that they'll find another club next year?
0: Not next year, no. I think that both will have to take some time and prove that they want it for a fair way before they get an opportunity.
2: Do we have an issue with these great Indigenous players? We saw what happened with Jamara Ugle-Hagen last year, now Tyson Stengel and Bobby Hill this year. Have we got a problem here?
0: Oh, I mean, I think it's a societal issue in many ways, with personal issues that are separate, not just to one cohort. So in both of these players' scenarios, and it's kind of strange how that they've both come about over the last couple of weeks, the finalisation of these contracts in different ways. So both different issues, and I think football's for the poorer, because both of them had played such key roles in their respective flags in 22 and 23.
2: Such a shame. It's such a shame, because they're so good to watch, these two players, Lloyd.
1: Absolutely,
2: isn't it?
1: I'm one of the best boys I've ever watched in action when I was with the AIS Academy was Harley Bennell.
2: Yeah.
1: Harley Bennell, and just super player. And I sometimes look back and say how sad it is, and how they must think when you're our age and you go, oh, If only. You just don't want to have those if only moments, and that's what these guys will have.
14: I witnessed on the ground Harley lighting us up one night there where, for the Gold Coast Suns, where he had 30 plus in kick five. Yeah. And you go, my goodness, like this is a top five player in the game, and it looked like he was heading to the stratosphere, really.
2: A big shame. Thank you, Gary. Tommy's next. Hi, Tommy.
13: Good evening, lads. How you going?
2: Good, Tom.
13: My thinking is tomorrow's game, the girls, Australia versus Ireland, is going to be an absolute cracker. Watching Mon Conti run around with another, 20 other gun footballers with her is going to be fantastic. And I'll tell you what, lads, I cannot wait to watch it. It's going to be unbelievable.
14: The big result, clearly we're all going for Australia, unless you want to declare your hand here for Ireland. But if Ireland beat Australia, actually, at Aussie rules. This is not the hybrid game, and it's not, we're playing, some changed up rules. But what they'd do for the women's game would be extraordinary.
2: There's some gun women's Irish players, Cal. Like Ashley Maloney from Geelong is my favourite AFLW player. They've got some talent. I reckon it's on the cards.
0: Well, you work with Eddie McGuire as well, Jim. He's very big on getting the 20th team.
14: He wants an all-Irish team.
2: Does he?
14: Yeah, but if his thinking is well, not Eddie's, my thinking is is if they win, would that create like a clear flood now of coming across that you have a whole setup now where they're based and all the mechanics, that's for someone else to work out, but he's been pushing that barrow hard.
2: Very interesting. Thank you, Tommy. We'll take some more calls after the break. 133-693 for my thinking is we still have that $100 gift card courtesy of Harvey Norman to give away ahead of the opening ball up between Fremantle and the Western Bulldogs. For Maccas, 3AW is Friday Night Football.
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2: For Cal, what are you thinking?
0: My thinking is clubs are going to have a much bigger say in who plays and how they play in the State of Origin game next year, because the fallout of this year's was these players went in on reduced loads, managed minutes. They came out of it sore, overrun, injured. The bodies out of that period were I think it was up to 10 injuries that followed in the couple of weeks later. So a real tweak is coming for that State of Origin next year, South Australia, and in particular Adelaide and Port Adelaide. Like, they're going to combine to have probably close to half of those teams in those South Australian lineups. So I expect those clubs to be right involved.
1: And what will the changes be, like, to make shorter quarters?
0: Yep.
1: What else can they do to try and get people to play? Otherwise, if they don't make significant change,
0: I just think, Lordy, that there's going to be much more of a commitment to stick to the game managed minutes.
14: Unlimited rotations.
0: Yeah, exactly. Yeah. So they had this high-speed game that was as quick, and you speak to players during that game, said it was the fastest game they've ever played as mid-February. So,
1: and you wonder how many on the bench was it last time and potentially load up with 10 on the bench or something.
2: It was funny last time where the coaches and the clubs didn't get involved at all. It was just, okay, go for it, boys. But now you can tell that they're behind the scenes. They're probably in the ideal world. They don't want them playing at all.
0: No, absolutely, you wouldn't. I mean, there wasn't a lot to win from it. But even Ben King, for instance, the Suns let him play because he was desperate to play. And at that point, you're hoping that he continues and signs on a new contract. So, yes, Ben, all good. But even that one was, he played far more minutes than he was meant to.
2: You know what? My thinking is, I'm surprised they loaded up again with State of Origin. I didn't think that it was a huge success. I mean, it might have been for the people that were there and people in WA. But for me, I mean, didn't give me much of a buzz. I'm surprised the AFL have backed it again. I think, obviously, the players want it, Lloydy, but I don't think the fans, certainly here in Victoria...
1: Is it for the networks?
14: Content.
0: It's more content at the start of the year when you need it, and you've just come out of a cricket season, so play it over west where they're so patriotic and parochial. Hey, I've got one more, my thinking. My thinking is, diabolical is Jimmy's favourite word of the week.
14: Now,
0: what happened there, Jim? Because you went very strong on AFL fixturing. Very strong.
14: It wasn't an editorial, as much it probably sounded like that, the way it was kind of... I was responding to a caller, and responding to many callers, actually. It's been a consistent theme, Sports Today, which we're doing at the moment, but Monday to Friday, make sure you tune in from 6 o'clock, of course.
2: Great show.
14: Matthew does a lot of heavy lifting on Sports Today. But consistently, we probably field a couple of calls every night regarding fixturing. And so it was very easy to remember a lot of the issues, which, unfortunately, I forgot some. So the fact that I was able to rattle off the top of my head 10 of the complete stuff-ups from the AFL, which actually seems like the fixture was handed out as a draft and someone accidentally handed their draft in and didn't correct it. That's what it came across as. There was some annoyed people off the back of it. But I even forgot the fact that if you're trying to promote the game up north, why are we absent football for a month in Queensland? Yeah, the one that then was raised to me post this was Melbourne 15 times this year. I think the number's around 15. It's a lot. It's definitely over 10. They've had shorter breaks than their opponents. So if you're going to put it into all these algorithms and hand it out to a propeller head in Canada, make sure you actually bring it back to Australia where people actually understand that, you know, Adelaide isn't a chocolate cake and Hawthorn isn't a bush. So, like, actually put some thought around it. You know, even the fact that the easy layup was, why would you have two clubs in South Australia on the bye week at the same time?
2: Yeah.
0: I got him started.
1: Is it all purely, Jim, because the players complaining around?
14: So Greg Swan last night, they'll do the greatest gymnastics and tell you, no, everybody wants it because we found this ratings and numbers. But this is a bit of the issue. The ratings and the numbers are for the fans. It's not because of your heroic work that you're doing. Like, we've got the greatest game ever, but it's too big to fail, let's be honest.
2: Yeah.
14: And the fact that, you know, when times are tough, we've got, you know, a million plus members. I think it more points to the fact that, you know, how good our supporters are, and they'll you know, do it through gritted teeth. And all I'm doing was just being a vehicle from our callers and their frustrations.
2: Listen to the fans. That's what they say.
14: Yes, it helps.
2: Ben, what are you thinking?
4: Good evening, guys. My thinking is Chris Scott handled his press conference extremely well last night after receiving only 7 free kicks versus whatever the disparity was for what Collingwood received, 20-odd.
2: Let's take a listen, Ben. That's a good my thinking. Let's take a listen to Chris Scott answering the question about that free kick discrepancy.
5: I wouldn't focus too much on the 24 part. The 7 part's very strange. I've had a few games like that this year, and if it's kind of 7-12, it's like, okay, let's just put the whistle away night. But, yeah, I think there's a few things that I would describe as strange at the moment, but I think we've been here before, haven't we? It's not the forum to be discussing these things, but that's not to say that it shouldn't be discussed.
2: He does. He's very good, isn't he, in the media, Cal?
0: He's the best. I think he's the best at it. Did he have a point, Lloydie, when you were watching that game last night? Did you see that some free kicks were overlooked from Geelong's favour?
1: Yeah, it's probably, when I'm watching from home, I probably don't see it like I do tonight, and when we're watching it live here at the ground. So, not sure, but anyway, it was clinical. Probably because of the result being over pretty early, I didn't really take as much notice of the free kick.
0: They were, by the way, Matty, the best umpires in the game umpiring last night. That was the AFL's marquee game of the round. So
14: they rate them, do they?
0: Well, basically put their best ones on for the best night of the game, and that was the best group.
2: Here come the Western Bulldogs about to rip through their banner. Well done to Sam. He's won the $100 gift card thanks to Harvey Norman. Upgrade and save at Harvey Norman TVs, fridges, washers, and more. Before we farewell you, Cal, who's winning tonight by how much?
0: I'll go with the Dockers by 6 goals.
2: Okay, so a big win to the Fremantle Dockers. Cal, great job. You can read and watch his work on afl.com.au during the week. We'll take our final break. Shane McGuinness is going to come in. The great Bruce Eber is a little under the weather tonight, so Shano will be in and will join us after the break for the big call of Fremantle and the Western Bulldogs for Maccas. 3AW is Friday Night Football.
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0: pressure and then bangs away a goal. That is an extraordinary goal. A bit of Shea time by Shea Bolton.
1: Bontempelli sort of ambles through traffic from 51. He says, I might have a bit of a ping.
2: Wow.
1: And he just puts it about five rows back, straight over the goal umpire's line tap.
3: Through 6PR in Perth, 5AA in Adelaide, and across the country on the 3AW app. Welcome to 3AW's coverage of this Round 21 clash between Fremantle and the Western Bulldogs from Optus Stadium. Bringing you this evening's action. In special comments, the 2007 Brownlow medalist and 2011 Norsemith medalist Jimmy Bartell, alongside three-time Coleman medalist and Essendon Premiership star Matthew Lloyd. On the boundary, it's Paul Hazelby. And in commentary, it's a very good evening to Shane McInnes and Mac Granlund.
4: Great to have your company on this Friday night. It's a big Friday night clash between the Fremantle Dockers, the high-flying Fremantle Dockers, and the Western Bulldogs. Mac Granlund, Jimmy Bartell, joining me in commentary tonight because Bruce Eber is a little under the weather. Tonight's all the very best to you, Bruce. Hope you're feeling better, but it's great to see Shane McInnes. G'day, Shane.
5: Bit of man flu going around at this time of year. Matthew, nice to be with you and the team. Feel better, Beav. Back up for the Saints, hopefully, tomorrow. Looking forward to tonight, though, Matty, because there is a genuine opportunity here for the Western Bulldogs. They're managing, in inverted quotes, Aaron Norton and Cody Waitman, but if they were able to overcome that and somehow overcome Fremantle, not only does it build confidence, but all of a sudden they're into fifth place on the ladder. Yep. And that ability of not being able to skip the wild card rounds, that is still before the Western Bulldogs. So they've got to go in and really attack this game with plenty of vigour tonight.
4: It'll be a huge upset. Final member of our team, one of the greats of the Fremantle Football Club. It's good to have him on the boundary line. His name is Paul Hazelby. G'day, Paul.
6: G'day, boys. Great to be with you and great to have another big Friday night game here in the West. Perfect conditions tonight. 18 degrees, blue skies, a perfect winter's day. The ground looks great too. There's been a little bit of conjecture in recent weeks where it has been pretty slippery, but because it's been dry in recent days, it looks terrific. Hayden Young playing game 100 tonight, as is Josh Tracy. They've got there in different ways. Of course, Josh Tracy now one of the best forwards in the competition. Hayden Young, wouldn't the Fremantle Dockers absolutely love if they got him cherry ripe at the right time of the season? So a big game for the Dockers once again, and the Western Bulldogs, as I just heard, they do need a big scalp and they get a chance tonight.
4: Good on you, Paul. We'll get back to you in a moment for a bold prediction. 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We like to go big. We like to go bold. Jimmy Bartell, you start.
7: Yeah, I think Jai Amis has been absolutely magnificent for the Fremantle Football Club. He's been sneaking under the radar, of course, the big Kahuna, and then of course the Prancing Pony, and I think it is the big Kahuna's night. I think he has been an incredible teammate. I know he's banged through lots of goals, but I just feel like there's a big bag for him tonight. It's time for him to all defeat the big beast, get him going. I think there's half a dozen in the big Kahuna, Josh Tracy, tonight.
4: Half does. What about you, Lloydie?
8: I think Jimmy's on the money there because of the worry for the defenders at the Western Borders, but I'm also nervous for their smaller defenders, so I'm going to say Shea Bolton to have 20-plus disposals, which is easy, but I think he kicks four goals as well. Ooh, to go with it.
7: That's a nice night.
4: He can
7: nice
4: hit the scoreboard. What about you, Shane?
5: I reckon if the Western Bulldogs are to be any chance whatsoever tonight, Matty, the Bond has to have a massive night. I'm going to go with 30 touches, but also four goals as well.
4: Okay, Riley West, he's playing game 100. He's been playing a little bit more time in the midfield, so he'll get a career-high possession count, whatever that is. I don't know what his career-high is, but
7: R&D, can you get onto that,
4: it'll
7: please?
4: It'll be a career high for him.
5: 25 disposals would get him to a career high.
4: Okay, 25.
7: Go for a 30.
4: I'll go for 30. I'll be bolder.
7: Yeah, bolder.
4: Hey, Paul, bold prediction, please, from you.
6: Well, he kicked five last week, but I'm going to stick with him, Jai Amos. If he kicks five tonight, he goes one behind Charlie Curnow for the Coleman medal. Not many people would have predicted that. He should have got the medal last week, and I think the supply is going to be there, and the defence of the Bulldogs I have concerns over.
4: All right, I like it. He is a sharpshooter. Thank you for that. Our bold predictions for Arrow Transport, from wharf to warehouse, dock to distribution, whatever you need to move, get moving with arrowtransport.com.au. All right, Matthew Lloyd and Jimmy Bartell, two of the best analysts in the business, our experts tonight as we take a look now where the game is going to be won and lost. Jimmy.
7: Well, it's good for the Dogs with Tim English in the side. They are 10-3 with Tim English, and they find it very difficult to win without him. And it's surprising that, because obviously the Dogs have had their frustrations when he has played, and you know, even playing some time down at full back. But the Dogs have to over-index on, you know, front half pressure, because Lloydie touched on it. Their back six can get exposed, and they can get exposed on team defense. So what I'm asking from the Western Bulldogs is try and squeeze the life out of the game. Try and get everyone forward and try and turn the footy over really high when you don't have it, because what that'll ask the Fremantle Football Club is, can you win four contests in a row to score against us? But that'll mean they'll give up some easy looks, but that's the Dogs' best opportunity.
8: Yeah, the Dogs' best opportunity is also the midfield of, you know, Bont and Richards, those types of players who are game breakers for them. They just don't have enough support, unfortunately. It's a big night for Tim English. He often can get beaten up by quality ruckmen, so how can he perform against a Luke Jackson type? But it's just, there's no weakness in the Fremantle Dockers, so I think it just comes down to that mental battle where you're up, been up for so long, you're so many games clear on top of the ladder. You know, I've been there before with the team that I was part of, and I started to get worried because we were just doing what we had to do, and then eventually dropped one to the Western Bulldogs, and I thought, are we coming back to the pack? But in hindsight, we were just struggling for stimulation. I've seen a little bit of that with the Fremantle Dockers, but when they click better than any other side in the competition. Their backmen, they are rock solid, led by Alex Pearce. Their midfield and half forwards are as good as there is, and then they've got the three big forwards who should destroy O'Donnell and Karmas if they get good supply.
4: Yeah, you're right about their midfield, Jimmy. This is the Western Bulldogs we're talking about. Joel Frazier, for me, for whatever reason, he's just dropped off a bit this year. Almost got dropped a couple of weeks ago. Got a late reprieve and was back in. Was a bit better last week, but he is one I thought would take another step this year.
7: Yeah, I think we thought he was going to be the third cog in, yeah, in their midfield, but I think they've done it by committee. You have a look at their midfield, you know, time, as far as percentage goes, and Riley Sanders is the one who's probably been the one that's jumped and gone about it a bit more quietly. So he's getting a lot of those minutes in the midfield. Of course, when Libba's back fit and firing, he's through the midfield. And we've seen Riley West, which you're hopeful for a 30-plus position game. And when Cody Waitman. So I think it's just other guys have taken their opportunity when they've had a look, which means, hey, mate, you're going to have to just buy some more time on the half-forward line.
8: Matty, what worries me about the Dogs, and it has all year, is the depth. So some of these names, like Emmett's a young kid trying to come through, but he's going to find it hard tonight. Nick Caulfield, Vandermeer, Dolan, you've got Davidson, you've got guys like Cooper Hines, Busslinger, Bramble. Yeah, there's a lot of guys there that wouldn't get a game in this Fremantle Dockers side.
4: Yeah, they've always kind of been top-heavy, haven't they, the Western Bulldogs, where they rely on their real big stars. A lot of clubs do, but the Western Bulldogs, I reckon, more than anyone else. That forward line of the Fremantle Dockers, Lloydie, just having a look at it, the names on paper, I mean, they are the best forward line in the... They're the best team in the competition, but by far the best forward line in the competition.
7: Yeah, and nearly 120 goals between the three big guys on the forward line. And we saw some footage during the week on Footy Classified about how well they work for each other. They don't get into each other's space, and they're really enjoying each other's work. And then, again, we touched on, if the big guys don't get you, well, then look out at ground level.
4: One way to the top. This is how Fremantle start things at Optus Stadium. I love this stuff. We had Port Adelaide start it all with In Excess. And Fremantle doing the same thing at Optus Stadium before the opening ball up. Jimmy, who are you going for and by how much tonight? Who is going to win?
7: As Basil Zempelis would say, Fremantle by 38 points.
4: 38. So are you on a similar vein?
8: Yeah, I'll say 50.
4: 50?
7: 50 points. Wow. Yeah, 50.
4: So big scores from both of our experts.
7: You two gentlemen.
4: Yeah, I think it's going to be a bit of push and shove to start things off. As Marcus Bonapelli just shoving around with Jackson, we're about ready to start. 3AW Friday Night Footy, all with thanks to Maccas. It's Fremantle and the Western Bulldogs. Here's Shane McGuinness to get us started.
2: It's first up against eighth, and umpire Nick Foote gets us underway on a Friday night. Luke Jackson, the first tap. Tim English, the first kick. And now an opportunity for Ed Richards. Almost beat his opponent in Chapman to the footy. Diving in, Frazier tried to get a handball out. Did inevitably. Brayshaw and now Bolton. They run the way, the Fremantle Dockers. And now Jackson gets them going. Handball to Bolton along the outer wing. Takes a running bounce. He's going to be corralled by Artie Jones for a moment. put the handball away. Just look a little bit unsure early. Fremantle as they finally get their direction going. Chapman up toward left half forward. The Dockers attacking the right of our broadcast position. The City or Western end in this opening quarter. And we're going to see a ball up near enough left half forward with Fremantle into attack.
4: Umpire throws it up in the air. Jackson wins it down. And Brayshaw led with his head there. Wasn't sucked in. The umpire, he says, I'm going to ball it up. It's a big clash, English and Jackson. Tackling again here in the ruck. Jackson again wins that decisively. Back down to Brayshaw. Tackle well by Richards. Umpire will have it again.
8: O'Donnell has a big job on Tracy. And Karmas has Jai amiss.
4: So English got it out, but Frederick was able to win it back. Liberatore is going to disrupt it and get a handball off to Bailey Williams. He couldn't get a handle on it. Coming through, Alex Pierce. That was nicely done. Away to Brayshaw. Handball out to Reed, but it was just a bit too far for him. And he's laying the tackle, but the Dogs able to get away. Up to midfield, the kick goes. No clean mark up there. It was Emmett just diving in. He couldn't take it cleanly. Johnson's got it under control here for the Fremantle Dockers. And here is Clark, who's a runner, runs through midfield and kicks inside 50.
2: He drives it in toward the forward line. No mark that time. Tracy tried to knock it on. Bolton finds a teammate in a bit of space. That's Murphy Reed. Reed stutters for a moment. Sends it back inside forward 50. And Switkowski is able to take the mark. And this is where they're so good up forward. Big or small, they can usually find a man. Switkowski quickly gives the handball away. Chance now for Fremantle through Warner with a booming kick toward goal, and always offline. A missed opportunity early for the Dockers. They're one behind. Dogs yet to score opening quarter with thanks to BP.
8: Hayes, what makes the Dockers so formidable for you?
6: Oh, the handball game. When they get that going, they're really hard to stop.
4: Ball back into play. Ramble just goes the short one. It'll be tough for the Western Bulldogs to get the job done tonight. So many stars out there. Pierce was up and couldn't take it for the Dockers, but he was able to win it at ground level. Handball to Shea Bolton, he's been prominent early. And then Jackson centering kick misses the target. Switkowski makes it good though. He takes it low down, then goes short to Johnson. He's a long way out, kick and a half out from goal. Here Matthew Johnson, he puts it up inside the 50. That was a poor kick. And easy pickings in the end for O'Donnell, who was able to take the uncontested mark. Back in defence for the Bulldogs.
2: Dogs yet to go into their attacking half so far this evening. Granted, only gone 3 minutes, but that desperation of the ball from Heath Chapman, able to knock it out of bounds. And again, Fremantle, they don't give you an inch.
7: One of my pet hates in football, Lloyd, he's sick of me saying this, waiting for the ball to come to you. Today's footy, you just got to come meet it.
8: Can already see, though, the intent from the Dockers is there. So they haven't put it on the scoreboard yet, but every possession is a tough one for the Doggies.
2: English wins it down against Jackson. Liberatore. Handball defensively. It ends up back with English. He loops it over the top. Ed Richards. They just can't get any run going. And then it's turned over this time by Richards, by Hayden Young. Back in the team this week. Such a prodigious talent for the Fremantle Dockers. He in turn can go short. Chapman busy early for Freo.
4: So Frederick comes up to meet it. He's about 70, 80 from home here. He's going to launch up inside the 50, and the big boys can go to work in the air. Jackson is there. Tracy came late, couldn't take it. Bailey Williams just gets it onto his boot. It's a wide, wild ball. Hines couldn't take it. It bounced off his chest and over
7: chest.
4: For a boundary throw. And
7: doing off his chest.
4: Boing. Over the boundary line. Throw in 50 metres around for the Fremantle Dockers goal. Jimmy, they're doing all the attacking, the Dockers.
7: Yeah, that, as Lloydie highlighted, their front half pressure. They are squeezing the Western Bulldogs here.
4: Boundary throw in, a bit shallow. Jackson was able to win it down. Then Hines was wrapped up by Frederick. And again, the umpire will come in and ball it up. Just inside the arc here for the Fremantle Dockers. Out at half forward, English was able to knock it away. Here's Brayshaw. And he was tackled aggressively and brought to ground, handcuffed. And the umpire will come in and ball it up again. And it's inside 50 for Frio. It's 48 out from their goal.
2: They're just locking it down, the Fremantle Dockers. It's only early stages, but ominous signs for the Western Bulldogs as Williams wrapped up. There's just no space at all to move with the ball.
8: That's what good sides do. They wear you down, repeat entries, and the damn wall eventually breaks.
2: English, Frazier, Hines to Richards, all by hand. Richards finally into their attacking half of the ground, but there's only one option. That's Kennedy. He's got to beat two. Isn't able to. Good pressure from Oscar McDonald to take the ball out of bounds. We'll see a boundary throw in between wing and half forward for the Western Bulldogs. Their first time in their attacking half, 5 minutes in to this match. Fremantle and the Western Bulldogs from Optus Stadium in Perth. 3AW Friday Night Footy with thanks to Maccas as English trying to knock it forward. Met though by Sarong. He with a high ball. Still on centre wing. Players converge underneath it. Bramble. He takes it. He's taken as well. And Patrick Voss again not giving in. Ball up out of side. The Dockers one behind. Dogs yet to score. BP scoreboard.
4: And the ball up. Liberatore releases. Bonapelli, who's caught by Switkowski, got the handball away. Bramble's able to bang it under the boot and kick it to half forward. It's a bouncing footy up here. Lob. He got the handball out to Ed Richards, who pulls the trigger from just inside the 50. And it's off target down through for a minor. That's their first score and their first entry inside the 50. The Western Bulldogs, it's a point apiece and it's all on the BP scoreboard.
2: So they're going to have to score on every inside 50 at the moment, Jim, to be any chance.
7: The yes. Dogs. The spread of Ed Richards is impressive, though.
2: Ryan to the outer wing. Pierce not able to trap it, then bends down a second time. Came up with it. Handball errant, intercepted by Williams. Handball forward to Bontempelli. Little chip kick inside, forward 50. Dockers with numbers. Nice attack at the footy, though, from Croft. Players dive around him. Croft trying to knock it clear. Richards goes again. He's been prolific early. Going hard is Dudley. Couldn't quite get the pickup for Fremantle. Warner comes in as well. This umpire blows his whistle on another ball up. 40 metres out from goal. Western Bulldogs into attack. Holly Farmer Freeway. End of the stadium. Left of our broadcast position. Bontempelli to Bramble. Intercepted by Matt Johnson. Part of the season now looks to clear the defensive zone. It's not a great kick. Got away with it. Voss, a handball to the running Murphy Reid.
4: And he can run. He takes a bounce. He kicks the half forward. Amos takes the mark. He's 70 metres out from goal. He puts it inside the 50. Murphy Reid kept on running. He takes it. Selwood's got him. And he got the handball away. The umpire said it went over the boundary line. And we're going to have a throw-in 30 around from goal. Paul Hazelby, any matchups you're seeing down there?
6: Yeah, Hayden Young, he's going to Bontempelli, as he did last time they played. And they went head-to-head and had a great battle. And Ed Richards going to Caleb Sarong around the stoppage, but then trying to go hard the other way when he gets a chance.
2: Great having the Fremantle superstar. Paul Hazelby with us on 3AW Friday Night Footy for Barry Plant Real Estate. Boundary throwing Jackson. Just grabbed it out of the ruck. High up and under kick. Going with courage. English couldn't hold on to it. Amos got a handball to Tracy. He can't go anywhere. Tackled and another ball up.
7: Big test also for Murphy Reid. Salwood going everywhere and working him over.
2: English down to Young. Hooks it around his body. Lands in the goal square. Dogs with plenty of numbers. O'Donnell knocked it toward the boundary line. We'll start again. Still left forward pocket. Fremantle into attack.
7: And a big challenge for Rory Lobb. No Norton. And we haven't had Darcy all year. And he's the key forward. So can he stand up tonight and at least compete for his side?
2: Hostile environment too for Rory Lobb against his old side. Ball thrown in once more. 15 metres around from goal for the Dockers. Reid went hard. Couldn't maintain possession. Bramble dives in. One behind a piece. We've gone 8 minutes opening quarter, all with thanks to the White Glove Mover. 3AW Friday Night Footy for Maccas.
4: Check those inside 50s for Lamaro's at the moment. There is the ball up. Both ruckmen had a piece. Frazier trying to take it. He does now, then brought to ground. Another ball up.
7: Yeah, 5-2 for Lamaro's. Fremantle's way. But good start this by the Dogs. Just hang in there tough.
4: They are. Comes down to Frazier again. Tackle. Stripped of the football. English gives it to the Bont. Bontempelli puts it under the boot. Kicks it to midfield. A clean mark to McDonald of the Dockers. In goes West. Might have been taken high. Nothing doing there, though. Handball comes back to McDonald. Now to Ryan, who gets it under the boot and puts it inside the 50 for Frio. English up. He couldn't complete the mark. Here's Young with a snap for Fremantle. And hits the post.
9: Hello.
4: Thank you, Wilbur. First Wilbur of the night. As he's back in the team, Hayden Young with the snap. Two behinds the Fremantle Dockers, one behind the Western Bulldogs on the BP scoreboard.
7: Hayes, you spoke about the surface. Have you had much rain or is just the surface issue at times?
6: No, it's been perfect. It's been blue skies today, but there is a slight chance we do get some slippery conditions coming up with a little bit of rain predicted.
2: Selwood kicks to the wing. It bounces on the boundary line. And it actually came off hands, or the umpire and boundary umpire are going to confer.
7: Going upstairs.
2: Yeah, no, we're going to.
10: So is it touched in the marking contest?
7: Oh, he's wicked this boundary umpire.
2: Yep, an overruling.
10: Right, no. On the line, mate, foot on the line. Luke, outside the field of play.
7: He's got the most awesome mullet at that boundary umpire.
4: So we've been confused to the boundary umpire.
2: Yeah, no, I wasn't too sure. He wanted to give the Sharon back, Matty. The field umpire said, no. My job. Dockers to kick off centre wing. Back to the left half forward into attack once more. Tracy out in front of O'Donnell. Couldn't mark. Murphy re-knocks it to his own advantage. Richards wearing him like a glove. Didn't give Murphy Reid any room to move. And in the end, it's knocked out of bounds for a boundary throwing. So this time, 25 metres around from goal for Fremantle. Still doing all the attack, but just with two behinds to show for it. The Dogs with just one behind. Jackson wins the tap. Again, the Bond just wants to clear the defensive zone. Sends it to the outer wing. Underneath it, Chapman couldn't mark. Riley West there for the ball. Kicks across half back. Dogs will just look to maintain possession. Comes out toward the broadcast wing. Going to bounce up now. Opportunity here for Fremantle, for Davidson. Got the kick forward. Vandermeer interfered with against Clark. And Latham Vandermeer in just his second game of the year.
4: He puts it inside the 50. Not the best of kicks. Warner couldn't take it cleanly. Through comes Haley Jones. He's tackled aggressively. Ball still in play, and then Warner walks it over. But the Dogs have got an inside 50, and they're stopping Fremantle from playing their natural game at the moment, the Dogs.
7: Yeah, it's going to be an exhausting game style if the Dogs play this way. So they're almost playing, you know, park the bus in your back 50 and then try and get the Dockers on the counter-attack. And we've seen Richards and Bont having to run from back 50 to forward 50.
4: And relying on the quick break, comes down to Davidson. A quick kick back inside the 50 deep. It rolls over for a throw-in again.
7: So I know we've had the Soccer World Cup. Think, you know, all 10 back in the box and then try and get them on the counter-attack.
4: Yep.
8: And you look at this Doggies forward line. It's Emmett, it's Lobb. It's hard to see where they kick a winning score tonight, but a good start for them with how well they've defended.
4: Umpire throws the ball back into play. Lobb. Oh, slight of hand that time to West, couldn't take it. Sanders, he was tackled, got the handball out. Hines now, quick handball to Libba, who dropped it. In goes Brayshaw. Now, Brayshaw thought he had high contact there, and the umpire wasn't buying it, so we're going to have a ball up. It's now inside 50 for the Western Bulldogs. It's about 35 out from their goal, this stoppage.
2: Umpire Nick Foote to toss it up. As Matty said, Dogs into attack. Jackson won it down. Chance now for Dolan. Got a handball forward. Alex Pierce fumbled. Hayden Young able to mop up. Loops the handball to the opposite back pocket. Warner to Ryan. Clears defensive 50. Here's Patrick Voss. Afterburners on. Got away from Selwood. Kicks forward now of centre wing. Frederick the target. Ball bounces up. Karmas is there as well. But Amos out the back. Knocked the share into his own advantage. Poor kick. Inside forward 50. Frederick meets it now. Might have been tackled without it. No free kick. Dogs on the turnover. Davidson short to centre half back. And the Dogs have control. Once again, centre half back. They're one behind. The Dockers two behind. All that on the BP scoreboard.
4: That's Riley Sanders who has it to Caulfield. He's going to head out wide. Doing a good job at the moment, the Western Bulldogs, just to stop Fremantle.
8: They haven't looked like scoring so far, apart from that Hayden Young miss. 8-3 entries so far, the Dockers' way.
4: Dolan to Caulfield. They're still at centre half back, though, the Western Bulldogs, and they're well set up. The Fremantle Dockers trying to stop them from getting out. A little short one to Bailey Williams. He's a true centre half back now.
8: And this is taking the pace out of the game too, the way they're controlling possession of the footy here, the Dogs.
4: Trying to bore them to death maybe at the moment. Here's O'Donnell with the kick going out wide, and Hines.
7: The only problem with that is if the ball gets in someone like O'Donnell's hand, that's when it comes unstuck.
4: Moving on. Well, it's a clear game plan here for the Western Bulldogs. So high ball to the wing, back of players. Lobb had his hands to it. Vandermeer. First to ground level, handball to Sanders, handball to Liberatore, loops the handball backwards. Bailey Williams off a step. He got the kick to half forward. Jackson going back with a one hand who couldn't take it. Nice work, they got a covered hit here. Warner is able to get it onto the boot and clear it and go back to the wing for Fremantle. Pack of players, no clean mark. Ground level ball. Erasmus was tackled and lost it. Vandermeer was tackled. He got his handball away. In goes Sanders. He was claimed as well. Bailey Williams jumps on the Sharon, and the umpire's calling for it. Holding the ball. Free kick to the Fremantle Dockers. Backward of the wing. Two behind Fremantle. One behind the Western Bulldogs. All that on the BP scoreboard.
2: Seems a real battle of the halfbacks at the moment, Lloydie.
8: Yep, it's a nice place to play behind the ball when it's like this.
2: Absolute floater forward from Tracy as the Dogs. Vandermeer. Against the boundary line. Handballs it off. Liberatore A push from Bolton affected the kick. Landed with Warner. Handball back to Bolton. Now off centre wing. Shea Bolton sends it inside forward 50. Voss is there, not able to mark. Opportunity for Busslinger. Jed Busslinger for the Dogs. Handball to Karmas. Handball to Selwood. A little bit unsure, but Selwood kicks off defensive 50. Again, sends it to the wing. Hinton Hopestaff all by himself. Josh Tracy is able to take the uncontested mark and concede some ground to Ryan. And now all the way to centre-half back and Alex Pearce.
4: Well, they might play a bit of keepings off now. The Fremantle Dockers, Lordy, across half-back and under the wing.
8: Yeah, they wouldn't be too concerned, the Dockers. Yes, they'd love to blow a teams out of the park like they normally do, but the Dogs don't look like scoring. You know, so it's one of those game styles that it's 9-3 entries, so they wouldn't panic and say, well, okay, how are they going to kick more than 50 or 60 points here, the Dogs?
4: Dockers to half-forward to a pack, lob, have hands to a Fremantle free kick for a Shepherd. Going to go to Tracy. So big Tracy has got the free. The man on the mark is standing just outside the 50. We know that Josh Tracy can roost the football. I don't know whether he's got the journey in him here, Lordy, but looks like he might even have a crack.
8: Yeah, it's a tough kick, this one, out from, 55 metres by the looks of it.
4: 55, 60 by the time it leaves his boot. It's going to have to be a real ball burster if he's going to kick this one.
8: And there's nothing worse when they get punched through on the goal line.
4: So Josh Tracy backing his leg here. Oh, it's a bomb. It's a huge kick, Tracy, and it's drifting left. Gee, he got onto it, though. And a minor score to Fremantle. Three behinds. That's Fremantle. One behind the Western Bulldogs BP scoreboard. Great coffee, yummy snacks. Tick off your to-do list at BP.
2: Let's get down to Paul Hazelby. Always thanks to Barry Plant Real Estate. Hayes, how are you seeing it at ground level?
6: Yeah, they're trying to maintain possession when they do have the footy, but they are trying to get a lot of numbers around it. We just had the first real rotations. Because we haven't seen a goal, we haven't been able to see the players get off.
2: Here's Frazier, off right half-back for the Western Bulldogs. Down the outer wing. Gee, should have been a free kick that time to Josh Dolan of the Western Bulldogs. Ragdolled without the footy, but umpire didn't see it, and Oscar McDonald able to take the defensive mark. At left half-back for Fremantle. Sends it forward once more. Middle of the pack, Tracy. Frederick had his head ripped off by Vandermeer. So Michael Frederick with the free kick. Again, the bulk of the play in Fremantle's attacking half. They just haven't been able to convert on the board as yet. Three behinds to one behind. BP scoreboard. Frederick across the centre square to Alex Pearce. Near enough in the centre of Optus Stadium at the moment, the Fremantle skipper. Many wondering if he'll ultimately make the trip south to Tassie. Sets it to the top of the goal square. Flying up. Nice defensive mark taken by Tim English, an early contender for the Power Bay mark of the day.
7: Feel like it's going to be a night where Bolton's just going to sit on a pack, doesn't it? Yeah. Slow, long, deep inside 50. He's going to time one.
4: Back to Buku Karmas in the back pocket. And then sideways again to Busslinger. And then that'll be 50 against Dudley. Who didn't stand on the mark. He is forward. So Busslinger is going to be marched to about centre-half back.
10: Josh, stay right out now.
4: Time to clear with that 50-metre penalty. So a big key defender has it. He'll go out wide here for English, who's covering a bit of ground. Hasn't had a bad start, English.
8: Yeah, he's competing well.
4: Goes out wide now to Frazier. So again, just maintaining position here, the Western Bulldogs. Now he presses go and goes with a long kick to half forward. Oh, Croft, he couldn't take the double grabber as a free kick. It's going to go the way of Fremantle to Chapman. Some interfering in the marking contest, so he will take it for the Dockers. Right half-back, three behinds Fremantle, one behind the Western Bulldogs. And that's on the BP scoreboard. 6 minutes remaining first quarter, White Club move
8: o'clock. Juventus played in Western Australia. This is the scoreline.
2: I can't remember a game like this in ages, Lloydy. Just how defensive it is and in these conditions. Yeah, exactly. O'Driscoll, defensive side of centre wing. Oh, Amos with a nice fly. Finally, something to cheer for the Fremantle Dockers fans. Power Bay mark the day contender. Heat pumps available online at Bunnings. Tracy indicates he wants it to the left. Tracy goes there. The kick went there. Neither able to... Well, Tracy not able to take the mark. And off hands, we'll see a boundary throw in right forward pocket with Fremantle again into attack.
7: Got to admire Luke Beveridge. He's been a good coach for a long time and come in with a clear, clear plan here. And a defensive plan to stay in this game for as long as possible and try and pinch it.
2: Boundary throw-in didn't reach either of the Ruckman. Socket off the ground by Bailey Williams, met though by Sarong. His handball turns straight over to Liberatore. Again, kicks outside a defensive 50 to centre wing. Artie Jones is there, coming through in support. Kennedy linked up with Vander, with Fremantle again into attack.
8: Got to admire Luke Beveridge. He's been a good coach for a long time and come in with a clear, clear plan here and a defensive plan to stay in this game for as long as possible and try and pinch it.
2: Boundary throw in. Didn't reach either of the ruckmen. Socket off the ground by Bailey Williams. Met though by Sarong. His handball turned straight over to Liberatore.

0: for Neil Erasmus.
1: Erasmus just treads water for a moment. He'll go with a short pass. See what they can do on the counterpunch here. The Fremantle Dockers, they're out wide on the wing. Ball still in play here. And they're just going to maintain possession. So they, with the slow play of the Dockers, the half forward goes the kick. Taken by Johnson. Matthew Johnson, two kicks out from goal. Frazier there just making sure that Murphy Reed doesn't get the cheap little handball. Then a kick inside the 50 here for the Dockers. And almost the mark to Tracy. Had hands to it but couldn't pull it down. Handball comes out to Sarong. And out to Tracy. And Tracy, a kick round his body, top of the goal square. Jackson, no clean mark. Arriving Sanders, he couldn't take it cleanly. O'Driscoll, wrapped up by Sanders. Umpire will have it. And a ball up. 35 metres out from the Fremantle goal. Fascinating contest this. Dockers three behinds. Bulldogs one behind.
0: Fascinating and somewhat bizarre at the same time as a chance for Busslinger. He's all wrapped up. Somewhat macabre watching this at the moment.
2: It's your way of getting shorter quarters, Swanee.
0: Ball thrown up. Chance for Dudley against the boundary line.
3: Contact.
0: Tell you what, I don't know if the broadcaster would be delighted. There hasn't been a goal as yet, which means they don't get a commercial either. I say a Dudley's found a free kick.
2: They'll find a score review somewhere to get it away.
0: Dudley just taken over the shoulder by Sanders. Right forward pocket. This is for the first goal of the night after 22 minutes. We've only seen one shot even looking like possibly going through for a goal. Isaiah Dudley, 21-14 for the season. Played every game this year. Surely a goal before quarter time. Not even close. Not even in the scoring range. Oh. Jackson goes up, takes it one-handed, completes the grab directly in front of goal. And Luke Jackson comes to the fore. Power Bay mark of the day. And this is surely the first goal of the night.
2: Yeah, no body at all from Tim English. You're deep on the goal line. You've actually got to respect an opponent, especially an opponent like Luke Jackson who's going to fly. Have the arm, he can still compete in the air.
0: Used every bit of his 199 centimetres to his full advantage at full stretch. Comes in directly in front. We have a goal.
4: Hallelujah. Hallelujah.
0: 139, the Fremantle Dockers. The Western Bulldogs, one behind. That is all on the BP scoreboard. Great coffee and yummy snacks. Kick off your to-do list at BP. Looked fairly ominous there for a while. Matthew Lloyd, Jimmy Bartel, 3RW Football.
5: Yeah, Jimmy's right. Like, really poor, you know, from the positioning from Tim English. He just left himself really vulnerable inside for Jackson to jump. Maybe there was a plan for the Doggies to get into Jackson because they started at the first bounce and they've gone again. What are you seeing down there, Hayes?
6: They are. They went him early and they've gone him again after he kicked that goal. But what we're seeing is like a 70-metre bubble. Wherever the ball is, every player from the Bulldogs and Fremantle within a bubble of 70 metres. So trying to keep it in tight and apply as much pressure as they can.
2: And Libba's starting his ruck wrestle again. He kept going after Nate Curvis all last week. He's got Luke Jackson in his sights.
1: Jackson finds the handball at the Shea Bolton. Gets the wheels rolling with one bounce and a second. We're going for a third. Oh, gets the handball off Erasmus and he's going to go to Dudley, who takes the mark just outside the 50 for Fremantle. They're up and about now, the Fremantle Dockers fans.
7: Move it on, play on.
1: So Dudley's going to launch to the top of the goal square. English gets back, he gets knuckle on that, and it'll roll over the boundary line. Not a great result.
2: Again, he doesn't want to put any body contact on Luke English. I'm not asking for the wrestle, but you can't be 5 metres off, especially a guy who can run and jump at the footy like Luke Jackson.
0: Ball to be tossed in. Right forward pocket. Fremantle into attack. Cox knocked it forward. Bonampalli a little soccer off the ground. It tumbles toward the boundary line and another throw in. 45 around from goal for Fremantle. The Dockers 1-3-9. The Bulldogs one behind in a very defensive opening quarter. The Dogs, though, doing what they have to shut down Fremantle early. How long can they stay in the contest? Boundary throw in. English punches it back from whence it came. And we'll start all over again.
5: The big concern for Lamaro's on the stat sheet is the four inside 50s. So it's all good and well to defend. But if you can't get it in there and you're on track for under 20 entries, you're going to get belted eventually in this game.
0: Just not even getting a look at the moment. The Dogs. Cox knocked it. English. Little

0: Hip kick forward, didn't go 15, you heard from the umpire. Lunging at the footy, O'Donnell turned it over. And now Tracy to Sarong around his body. It was touched off the boot, came back to O'Donnell of the Western Bulldogs. Lob, then looked to knock it toward Bontempelli. Went too wide, knocked out of bounds. 2 minutes remaining in the opening quarter for the white glove mover. Fremantle 1-3-9. The Dogs one behind on a perfectly clear and still Perth evening.
1: We've got under two left to play in the opening quarter as the umpire throws the ball back into play. Cox just knocks this, pats it almost to Sarong. Mark taken by Switkowski. He's got it about 75-80 from home here for Fremantle. He's going to go the short pass to the top of the 50, just outside. It'll go in now. Over the head that time of Tracy. Bukoukamas was able to take a comfortable mark to Buslinger. Buslinger can make his way out. That's the short one to Caulfield. Still inside defensive 50. Then short again to Liberatore. And Liber has it at right half back. 1-3-9, the Dockers. One behind of the Worcester Bulldogs.
0: So Liber opts to go short. Now a chance for Bramble. Runs his full 15. Chips forward to centre wing. Dogs continue to build. Croft. Hamble back to Bramble. Low trajectory kick. Bounces up. Chance here for Davidson. He'll kick inside forward 50. The top of the goal square out the back. Young Cooper Hines. Well, that's without a doubt their best movement of the night. The Western Bulldogs and a bona fide chance to kick a goal here through Cooper Hines. He plays on. Has the shot. And he's kicked the goal. So Cooper Hines with the goal. 1-1-7, the Western Bulldogs. Fremantle 1-3-9. That is all on the BP scoreboard. And again, credit's where it's due. They've matched the Fremantle Dockers effectively on the scoreboard, just 2 points in arrears, approaching quarter time.
2: Yeah, it's his counter-attacking style. And at some point, you've got to pick your moment to go really quick. And it looks like once they got past the logos, that little overlapping handball with Bramble following up, just broke the bubble that Hayes spoke about, that if you get out the back of that 70-metre bubble, if the work rate is on, they should be able to find a player inside forward 50.
1: So, a goal apiece, 1-3-9 Fremantle, 1-1-7 the Western Bulldogs, with the siren imminent for quarter time. 42 seconds left in the quarter. English able to palm that one down. Nice ruck work. Sanders, he's able to gather and goes for a bounce. And then stops and changes direction. Got to get the little kick away. It was not 15. Ed Richards is going to sink the slipper into it. Up inside the 50 goes the kick. Lob brings it down. Wiped out that time was Croft. Comes to Liberatore. He gets it under the boot. Lob! Oh, he couldn't take it on the second bite. Fremantle desperate to try and get it away. A tumble to the boundary. Well, that's almost going to be deliberate. It is. Free kick going the way of the Western Bulldogs for insufficient intent. And the Doggies are going to get maybe a look at goal here with 14 seconds left. Young Dolan has it in his hands. Let's see what he can do. They're probably calling from the bench just to tell him there's 14 seconds on the clock. So Dolan, he's at a very sharp angle here, coming in from the left forward pocket. He's going to play on now, open up the angle, snap and try and curl it. Curl it, curl it. It won't curl enough. And it lands a bit short anyway, off hands. And over for a rush behind as they go to 1-2-8 the Western Bulldogs, 1-3-9 the Fremantle Dockers. Siren about to sound for quarter time here at Optus Stadium, which has been one of the most bizarre quarters of football we've seen this year, I reckon, with the Bulldogs coming with a defensive plan to stay in the match, and they're in the match. 1-3-9 the Fremantle Dockers, 1-2-8 the Western Bulldogs. A goal to Luke Jackson and a goal to Cooper Hines of the Western Bulldogs. We'll get some thoughts from Matthew Lloyd and Jimmy Bartel. We'll get down to Paul Hazelby after the break. But a very odd game here at Optus Stadium in Perth. Low scoring, defensive game by design. They came with a plan here, the Western Bulldogs, at the moment. It's going okay. 1-2-8, in fact, the Western Bulldogs. 1-2-8, and the Fremantle Dockers are 1-3-9. For Maccas, 3AW is Friday Night Football.
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15: Bounces up, chance here for Davidson. He'll kick inside, forward 50, the top of the goal square, out the back. Young Cooper Hine. Well, that's without a doubt their best movement of the night. He plays on, has the shot, and he's kicked the goal.
1: Well, we've got a strange game at the stadium. 1-3-9, the Fremantle Dockers. Western Bulldogs 1-2-8. Before we hear from Matthew Lloyd and Jimmy Bartell, Paul Hazelby on the boundary line for Barry Plant Real Estate in safe hands. Paul, what are you seeing down there?
16: Yeah, good quarter by the Western Bulldogs. As you said, clearly they've come with a plan. I spoke about the bubble, and they're trying to get it out the back of the bubble. They had a few chances, but the pressure and the tackling was pretty good from Fremantle. But this is Fremantle. Let's be honest. They haven't won too many first quarters this year. Whilst we know that they can blow them away late, they often start poorly. They don't throw any punches. Only when they need to do they start getting involved in the game. So I expect some improvement in the second quarter.
2: Thanks, Hazo. The numbers are pretty similar, but the big glaring one, of course, we've touched on is 15 inside forward 50s to 6. And the picture we're trying to paint for you is the fact that the Western Bulldogs are almost putting the old-fashioned super flood on. They're getting numbers back, and it's taking an extraordinary amount of work by some of their stars in Bont and Richards and Bailey Williams to work hard to get out and try and get at least a look forward to the footy. So it's a clear tactic. And Lloydie, we were speaking off air, the only issue with it could be if Fremantle kick a few goals in a row.
16: Yeah, it's the plan. You know, Bevo can keep pushing it because they've kept Fremantle to 9 points and they're only 1 point down. But yeah, the problem is if Fremantle kick a couple and they go two goals is worth about five right now if Fremantle can go up. But he's obviously coming in this game thinking, talent for talent, we cannot win this game. We have to do something really radical. And he's done that, frustrating the Dockers. As Hayes is saying, they're just getting numbers, heaps of numbers around the ball, flooding their defence and then trying to counterpunch and get them on the way back. So far, it's a tick for the Dogs in their plan.
1: Now, in 2000, Lloydie, you guys were going through undefeated. Then you came up against the Western Bulldogs in what was called the Super Flood game. And that was on the 28th of July in round 21 in 2000. So this is round 21 in 2026. I wonder whether or not the Western Bulldogs can do the same thing.
2: I wonder if Plough was seen there during the week.
17: Can history repeat 26 years later? The Dogs are good. They're not all conquering like the Bombers of that year, though, Lloydie.
2: They've lost two. We only lost one.
17: Ball out of the middle. Jackson just grabs it out of the ruck. Long, deep, inside, forward 50. Converging underneath it. Both Voss and Amos went for it. Neither able to take it. Buku Kama's out of fullback. Sends it toward the wing. Wrapped up with the footy for the Western Bulldogs is Emmett. Has a little bit of push and shove, and we'll see a ball up. So it was blistering out of the centre, but the two forwards didn't talk, and in the end, we're back on centre wing as Ed Richards fights for the footy. Finds a bit of space, kicks forward of centre wing. Bounced up for Rory Lobb. Oscar McDonald runs out of tarmac. He's forced out of bounds, and again, that pressure of the Western Bulldogs coming to the fore.
2: Luke, undersized defenders for the Dogs are doing a good job. Voss has got to lift his work rate. Hardly been sighted so far.
17: Dogs to the city end, right of our broadcast position in this second term. From the restart, Bailey Williams had it, lost it. Witkowski on the counterpunch, handballs it off. Jordan Clark through the middle of Optus Stadium, takes two bounces on the second. It bounced over his head. Might be a turnover here. There is Bramble, rides his luck, inside defensive 50. Gives the handball off. Chance here for the Dogs. Little chip kick forward and Frazier. On the edge of the centre square, half back for the Western Bulldogs. Now out to the broadcast wing. Tim English, little chip kick forward. This is where they come undone. Lob came through for the mark, fumbled. O'Driscoll on the turnover, gives the handball off to Brayshaw, who kicks down the wing.
1: He does, and Tracy comes up to take the mark. He's on the wing now. He looks up, he goes to midfield. Clark on the build here, the Fremantle Dockers. He's inside the centre square. He gives the handball off. McVee puts it up inside the 50. Buku Kama's got there with a spoil. Comes down. Caulfield almost interfered with Voss. Got rid of him. The umpire said fairly. Then Voss gave away a free kick. High contact on Kama's. And he will take the free kick. Not happy either with the decision. Here's Pat Voss. We thought that Buku may have thrown his head back and exaggerated. He goes short now. Caulfield. And they've got a few inside 50s early on, the Fremantle Dockers. Bramble now running his way out of defence. He's on the outer side for the Doggies. It's a wide ball. And Warner and also Artie Jones. Artie Jones able to win the day. Handball to West. West now kicks the centre-half forward. Lobb, he's dropped a few. He had to get the handball away. West, Bontempelli, back to Lobb. Lobb onto the boot. Just quick fire kick. Touch ball, play on. Croft looked the handball across. Frazier tackled. Oh. High, the umpire says. And it'll be a free kick to the Western Bulldogs. And Joel Frazier will take it 45 metres out. Slight angle. We'll go back and line up.
2: Yeah, just with Freo, when they've gone the last couple of times on their fast attack, they just need one of those big forwards to present. They haven't been able to find that mark on the lead going inside 50.
1: Switkowski there on the Harvey Norman replay. Just the first contact was over the shoulder. Joel Frazier, we talked about him pre-match. And an up and down type of a year. Let's see if he can get on the board. Goals will be gold tonight for the Western Bulldogs. From 49 metres out, left of centre. He's missed out to the left and through for a point. Scores level, 139 apiece on the Robot Building Supply scoreboard. 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
17: 3AW Friday night footy. So with thanks to Maccas from Optus Stadium in Perth. McVee to Warner. He switches play to the outer side at right half back.
0: Mark taken by McDonald. He can go short. Lurking is Sarong. Still defensive side of centre. 1-3 apiece. Second quarter with thanks to Robot Building Supplies. Sarong rides the boundary line on the outer side. Underneath it, going up for the mark for the Dogs. Caulfield just couldn't quite complete the grab inside the field of play. And we'll see a boundary throw in. Outer or Burswood side of Optus Stadium. Good crowd in for Friday night footy. Probably a little bit stunned by what they're seeing thus far. Been far from a walk in the park for the Fremantle Dockers. Liberatore. Handball over his head. Hines took on one, took on two. Dropped the footy. Should have been incorrect disposal. No free kick. As wrapped up this time is Erasmus. And we'll see another ball up, still on that outer wing.
2: And this is great for the Dockers. Like, you just do not know what the finals are going to throw up at you. And they're being delivered something they would not have expected. Let's see how they work through this.
1: Being tested a lot, makes a contest. Couldn't take the clean mark. Clark to McVee. Erasmus. Make that Chapman couldn't go out to O'Driscoll. He comes back inside. Warner's got it half back. 1-3-9 apiece it is on the Robot Building Supply scoreboard. Warner's called the play on. He's going to go out wide again. And I suppose you can get lulled into the same sort of game.
2: Yeah, and Frio in previous years, they've been accused of just going backwards and sideways. They can get lulled into that, but they're still trying to put some pace on the game.
1: There's Jackson taking a mark on the wing. Gives the handball off. Brayshaw kicks the half forward. Switkowski, 60 metres out. This is a promising build-up. Switkowski inside the 50. Lead it on. Here he is, Tracy. Takes the mark out. A strong lead. And takes the mark out in front of his chest. Josh Tracy will go back and line up for a set shot.
2: Yeah, their last kick inside forward 50's let him down a few times early in this game, but they just overkicked it. But that's much better. Just let the big guy run into it.
16: Yeah, even be more patient if you're the Dockers. Not try and rush your way in there, because the Doggies are throwing numbers back behind the ball. That's much, much better. Giving an opportunity for the player to lead up in into it.
1: It was a great lead. Now can he finish it off? Comes in 40 metres out. That one's hanging out to the left. And through for a minor. So 1-4-10 now the Fremantle Dockers. The Western Bulldogs are 1-3-9 on the Robot Building Supply scoreboard.
0: 1-4 plays 1-3. Perfect conditions for footy. Busslinger. Dangerous kick into the pocket, but Bailey Williams able to take the mark. It's Bulldogs defence under siege tonight, but holding firm at the moment. Williams clears defensive 50. West looked to fly for the ball. Couldn't get near it. Jackson, handball. Warner links up with Ryan, middle of Optus Stadium. He in turn to Young. Young brings it out to the broadcast wing. O'Driscoll takes the mark. Right on centre wing, broadcast side of Optus Stadium. He'll go back into the centre and just control the footy. Warner. He now up toward left half forward. Back to Hayden Young, returning to the team this week. Such a talented player for this Fremantle side. O'Driscoll marks. Runs to 60. Delivers inside 50. Wasn't a great kick. Tracy only able to slap it to ground. Surely in the back. A free kick to Michael Selwood against Voss. He gets frustrated, the old Paddy Voss, doesn't he? And gives a little shove to Michael Selwood for his troubles. And we're back in the back pocket for the Dogs and James O'Donnell.
1: Getting a little hot under the collar. Puku Kamas had to be strong in the marking contest there, and he took it at left half back. So here they come out of defence again, the Western Bulldogs. Not anything he likes. Oh, he's miskicked it. He went sideways to switch. Kowski was able to win a set. Bonampelli. Hines gets involved. Puku Kamas tries to save the day to make amends for that error he made with the kick. We're going to have a ball up just inside the 50 for Fremantle.
18: Rucks, who's up?
1: Yeah, Cummins didn't see anything ahead. Went sideways and almost turned it over. There's English for that ball up. Knocked down Switkowski. He was tackled. Goes in for a second helping. Ball comes out. Clark, Young. Hayden Young will go back to O'Driscoll, who takes it on the stretch. Two kicks out from goal. He puts it inside the 50. Here he is again. Tracy on another lead. And he takes the mark 40 out directly in front. He's a hard man to stop. Josh Tracy, Lloydy, when he's on that lead.
16: And O'Driscoll's just a beautiful kick of the footy, but Jimmy spoke about it during the week around the way they work for each other, and they are so disciplined to open up that corridor for the big man to charge through.
18: And they've done that twice now, but now you've got to put some scoreboard pressure on and try and break the spirit of the Dogs.
1: Josh Tracy is directly in front now. He's 45 metres out from goal, and that one is heading straight through the middle. Dockers with the first goal of the second quarter on the Robot Building Supply scoreboard. 2-4-16 Fremantle. Western Bulldogs 1-3-9 for Maccas. 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
2: You can almost feel the relief here in Optus Stadium. They've dominated field position again, but just been a bit more patient in their last couple of entries, and they let their forwards go to work, and they'll find that one on the lead, especially with the way O'Donnell's playing off the back shoulder on Tracy. He's just too strong. A couple of steps, pushes off, and as long as the kick is anywhere near good enough, he'll make it work.
17: So the Dockers with just their second goal of the evening, just the third goal for the match. The important thing here is for the Bulldogs to stay with them. The question is, can they? Sanders out of the middle. Handball to Bonapelli, handball to Richards. Richards kicks from the middle of Optus Stadium. Inside forward 50. Can they get a mark? The Dogs can't. The Dockers can. Chapman, strong defensively. Sends it to left half-back. O'Driscoll, who set up the last goal for Josh Tracy. Spears it to the wing. Lace out perfect for Bolton to take the mark. Shea Bolton short. Brayshaw, 16 plays 9. Robot Building Supply scoreboard. Brayshaw back to the wing.
18: I wonder if, Shane, if this was a message from Longmuir at quarter time. So we can be patient too. Let's just not bomb on the heads of our forwards where they're getting numbers back. Let's build up a bit more.
17: Matthew Johnson, they can control it as well as anyone. Chapman goes back to centre half back, and now Luke Ryan. He directs a little bit of traffic. They'll work it to the Burswood or outer side of the ground. Here's Jordan Clark, the former Cat. Now he kicks to a contest. Rory Lobb over the back. Jackson was there for the mark, and that's a good result for the Dogs. It'll be a 50-50 ball with a boundary throw. In near enough centre wing on that outer side. It is the Dockers 2-4-16. The Bulldogs 1-3-9 Robot Building Supply scoreboard.
1: You're on about breaking their spirit, the Bulldogs. This is a mentally fatiguing type of style, isn't it, for the Doggies? Ball thrown back into play on the wing. Dolan just overruns it. In goes Arlie Jones. He got high contact. He'll take a free kick for the Dogs.
20: Arlie Jones.
1: On the logo, on the outer side.
20: Time back on.
1: So Arlie Jones with a free kick here. Glancing into the centre corridor. That's not where he's going to head. The umpire gives him the hurry up. They've been really devoid of options up forward. Inside 50 it goes again. Brought to ground. Kennedy brings that to ground. Gives the handball off to Richards, who pops one over the top. And Hines takes the mark. And it's going to have to be these types of players and midfielders, I reckon, already then kicking your goals. He kicked the first one. He'll go back and line up from 45 for a second.
18: Only had 9 entries to Fremantle's 20. But when they go in there, they have looked okay. They just can't generate enough entries. So this man, what a bonus. He's been, for a first-round draft pick, he's been inconsistent, but he's having one of his better nights tonight.
1: Cooper Hines, kick on the way, and he's put the goal through. He's got his second, and the Dogs have got their second. And as we said, every goal for the Western Bulldogs tonight is gold. 2-3-15, the Western Bulldogs. Fremantle 2-4-16 on the Robot Building Supply scoreboard for Barry Plant Real, so that might get downstairs and just get a bit of a feel for what he's seeing down there. Paul Hazelby.
16: Well, he's been the best player on the ground, hasn't he, Haynes? He's kicked the 2 goals, he's had the 12 possessions, but when you do adopt a strategy like this, you need proof that it works. And if you stay in the game for long enough, you start to believe, because you're going away from your general game plan coming into the game, which is never the best thing to do. But if it works and you stay in the contest, you get confidence and you build on the back of that. And that's what we're seeing right now with the Bulldogs. They're hanging tight.
2: Yeah, pushing really hard from off the wing. He had O'Driscoll in that matchup. O'Driscoll rolled back to the goal square, and he just kept his width from that contest around centre forward.
17: Best player on the ground, Cooper Hines. 2 goals, 13 disposals as well. All that with thanks to Lamaros. Clearance out of the middle comes this time for the Dockers. Erasmus takes a bounce. He's corralled by Liberatore. Sends it back to centre half forward, and Jackson takes the mark. Gives the quick handball off to Johnson, who goes from 50 and kicks the goal. Matthew Johnson with the quick reply. Fremantle back out to a 7-point lead. 3-4, 22. The Western Bulldogs 2-3, 15 on the Robot Building Supply scoreboard. That one, a star 21 contender for the goal of the day.
2: Love the composure from Erasmus here. He wanted to draw and get Murphy Reid the ball forward with the handball, but the Dogs had rolled up on Murphy Reid, and so he just pivoted back inside, trusted his leg. It's a bit of a high risk when you go right on the top of 50, but the fact that he kicked it there with a bit of speed found Jackson and reward the runner going past who came through the midfield, which was Johnson. So it's a composure and they're emerging midfield pair in Erasmus and Johnson. Been on their list for a couple of years, but have taken a big leap.
18: And I'm loving Jackson too. I think he's looming too as the difference in this game of football. Now 10 disposals, a goal assist there, and he's kicked one of his own.
1: Liberatore gets the first centre clearance there. The centre half forward it goes. English picks it up. Handball to Frazier, handball to Libba. Inside the 50. Dolan's wrapped up in the tackle. Umpire's going to come in and ball it up 48 metres out from goal.
2: Just missing handball target. That's what it could do. It can cost you an opportunity to score.
1: Jackson wins it down. Frazier goes in hard. Here's Liberatore. Gets the quick kick forward. Top of the goal square. McPhee got his fist to it. It's tumbling to the boundary line, to the goal line. And rolling over for a rush behind. So Western Bulldogs move along on the Robot Building Supply scoreboard to 2-5-17. Fremantle Dockers 3-4-22.
17: 15 gone second quarter for the white glove mover.
2: Geez, Luke Ryan knows the position. If you just step out of the goal square, where he could have just hit that one straight across.
17: Warner. Short and Sarong. That'll make it Murphy Reid who takes the mark. Both with the headband on tonight. Reid didn't go the required 15. Chapman not able to mark. Turnover comes now. Chance for Dolan. Gave the handball. Lob to Hines. Back to Dolan. Someone needs to kick it. Dolan turned it over. The handball went straight to Murphy Reid. Clears defensive 50 and O'Driscoll able to take the mark. They get out of trouble, the Fremantle Dockers. O'Driscoll a handball over the top. Finds Jordan Clark. Takes a running bounce. Handball defensively. Back to Murphy Reid. What a star this young man is. Reid drives it forward. Air turns it over that time as Sanders is able to take the intercept mark for the Dogs.
1: He does. It's the handball off the Bramble. He can run through midfield and then drive it long up inside the 50. Frazier will take the mark. And if Vandermeer give away the free, or that was a Fremantle giving away the free there. So it's going to be Vandermeer to take the shot here from 45 metres out directly in front. And they have to take every opportunity they get.
18: Yeah, Warner. So they've caught them out a few times in terms of Hines drifting back. And that was just because it came in. Warner took his eyes off the footy. There was a clear free kick to Vandermeer.
1: Yep, wrap the arms around. Here's Vandermeer directly in front. 45 metres out. He's missed to the right-hand side. 2-5-17, the Western Bulldogs. That is a big miss. Fremantle Dockers 3-4-22. Robot Building Supply scoreboard. Got 7.5 remaining in the second quarter on the white glove mover clock.
17: He struggled for opportunities too this year, Latham Vandermeer. Just his second game of the season tonight. Cox underneath it, knocked away by O'Donnell. Brayshaw able to scoop it up. Kicks on the left, an absolute floater toward the boundary line, and that's going to be a lasso free kick going the way of the Western Bulldogs into Jed Buslinger.
18: Hayes, Cox yet to have a disposal. How do you reckon it'll play out with he and Darcy?
16: It's a week-by-week proposition. Yeah. He was better last week in the waffle, 23 disposals for Sean Darcy. But right now, at this point in time, we've got Mason Cox slightly ahead. But if he has a couple of poor games, he becomes vulnerable.
17: Not Buslinger off half-back, turning straight over to Johnson. Handball goes to Brayshaw. Brayshaw 55 out to the goal square. Frederick on the side. Buslinger punches it toward the boundary line. It wasn't really a lot of ferocity at that contest from Fremantle's forwards. The result is a boundary throw in left forward pocket. Dockers into attack. They're 3-4-22. The Docks 2-5-17. Robot Building Supply scoreboard.
1: So boundary throw in here. Left forward pocket. Fremantle Dockers. Big chance to score. Cox. He's got a break away from English. Take it cleanly. Then tackled. He got boot to ball though. And it's heading back over the boundary line for a throw in.
2: That was real Mason's world sort of stuff, wasn't it?
1: He saw the bright lights. Did Mason Cox
2: of New York and landed in New Jersey.
1: Oh, I like that. I'm going to say that. Just under 7 left to play. Boundary throw in 30 around from the Fremantle Docker goal. Here they go again, the two rucks. He tried to flick it backwards that time, big Maso. Picked up by Frazier. Handball off to Liberatore, off a step. He rockets it onto the boot and kicks it back to the wing. Off hands, the boundary line, it rolls. Vandermeer is able to keep it in. Harley Jones tackled and he walked it over the boundary line. And the boundary line was his friend that time. We're going to have a throw-in, 75-80 now around for the Fremantle's goal, who are 3-4-22. The Doggies are 2-5-17. Down to 6.5 left to play in the second quarter. Dogs continue to hang in there.
17: 3AW Friday Night Footy Tour with thanks to Maccas. Cox pushed English out of the contest. Richards able to pick up. Gave the handball off. Sanders, bit too much fire on the handball. Artie Jones, though, able to mop up. Kicks off right half back to the wing. Just went straight through the grasp that time of Dolan as the Dockers on the turnover through Ryan. Handball to Oscar McDonald. Sends it back to centre wing. Oh, big Mace with a Power Bay Mark of the Day contender. Handballs to Murphy Reid. Kicks back to the AFL logo.
2: That's Fitty.
17: Brayshaw, protected zone.
2: Easy. That one's an easy one.
1: Wait a minute.
17: Oh, Latham.
1: Yeah. Silly.
2: If I could see it happening all the way up here in our commentary box.
17: It was all by his lonesome, so he couldn't make out that he was following an opponent or anything like that.
3: I know, but you've got to go around the protected area, mate.
17: Yeah, just caught in the
3: keep clearing, fellas.
17: Problem zone. And now an opportunity for Andrew Brayshaw.
2: The worst thing he did was putting his arms up. As soon as you do that, the umpires go, you're guilty.
17: They're on to you.
1: Not doing anything.
17: To make it a game high. 11-point lead. Andrew Brayshaw comes in on its way off to the right. They've missed some Fremantle. 3-5-23. Granted, the Dogs have as well. 2-5-17. That is all on the Robot Building Supply scoreboard. 5.5 to go in the second quarter.
1: Ball back into play to Frazier. It's the handball to Bramble. Bramble goes short and off 15. So Richards is going to have to get it onto his boot. Liberatore back to Sanders. They can run the outer side. Selwood back to Sanders again. Sanders wants a poor kick and he stumbled as he kicked to half forward. McDonald's able to take it on the half volley. Handball McPhee. He feeds it backward by hand. O'Driscoll is going to switch the play. Comes across to Erasmus who takes the mark. So left half back, he's got it for the Fremantle Dockers. Pulls the trigger into the centre corridor. McPhee again. It's been such a great pickup for the Fremantle Dockers. Chapman can go for a gallop. He takes a one bounce and then treads water and goes backwards. Again, they flutter back the Western Bulldogs, so it's hard for Frio. Aiden Young now has it on the logo for the Dockers.
17: Young finds a gap. Dudley comes through and takes the mark in front of Frazier. Between wing and half forward for the Fremantle Dockers, Isaiah Dudley. Trying to use his peripheral vision. Finds something in the pocket. That's Paddy Voss. He beat both O'Donnell and Selwood. And the prancing pony will look to stand tall and kick the goal for Fremantle.
18: Because of this defensive setup, there was three of them back there in the hole. So he's had to go so wide. So this is a tricky kick. This is as hard a kick as it gets for a right footer on the boundary.
17: He has been a frustrated boy tonight, giving away a few free kicks. I feel there might be somewhat of a celebration if he can convert here. As Lloydie said, a fairly acute angle for the right footer. His right leg against the boundary line. He's put it across the face. Mason Cox tried to mark, in fact, outside the field of play. And it's called a touched ball, and that'll be a boundary throw in. Left forward pocket, Frio into attack, and Patrick Foss with a little bit to say to Michael Selwood on the way through.
1: Selwood getting into him there. We've got a boundary throw in left forward pocket here for Fremantle. And it comes. Cox and English comes down to Ed Richards. Oh, tackled. I reckon he's gone there. And he's Pryor. And holding the ball. He was absolutely swamped in the tackle. And there's a bit of push and shove.
21: Patrick, stand up. Take your kick.
1: It's a free kick and a shot at goal here for Fremantle.
21: Patrick's kick. Everyone out. Take the free. Let's go. No.
1: Have a look at the Harvey Norman replay. Yep. And his prior as he slung past one tackle, then three got him.
2: Patrick was the third in, yeah. And they're giving him the and they're giving him the kick. Sarong would be shattered. He was first on the scene.
17: Sarong laid the tackle,
2: yeah.
17: Lordy.
2: Yeah.
1: And the prancing ponies on the bottom of the pack there was Selwood.
2: And the prancer might be the last one they want with the footy.
1: Yeah. He's fired up. Voss is going to go back and take his shot here after a little bit of heartburn.
2: It is Sarong, Matty.
1: Oh, Sarong. There's the goal. So Caleb Sarong kicks Fremantle's fourth goal, 4-5-29 to the Western Bulldogs, 2-5-17. That's on the Robot Building Supply scoreboard. We've got 3 minutes to play in the second quarter. 3AW, 5AA, Friday Night Football, Jimmy Martell and Matthew Lloyd.
2: Lloydie, how many disposals has Libba had?
18: He's had the most, 17.
2: And you want to add another column, like pushes of opposition. I think he's going to rack up 150 pushes here. He's just looking for body contact, left, right and centre, in the back. He's being a serial pest out there tonight. And he's got a couple of mates too as well. Of course, Selwood likes to get under skin. And you watch every single contest, the ruckman, anybody coming past. Here, have some of this. You coming past, take some of that.
18: The test will be once Fremantle put another one on, have they still got that energy to do it?
17: Jackson went early. English stayed down and gone. Well, they're the mistakes you simply can't make. Not at this level, not in this game. Here's Matthew Johnson off centre wing. Drives it forward for Fremantle again. Tracy out the back. Good spoil away from Buku Kamas. Chance for Michael Frederick to run onto it. Got there first. Couldn't quite pick it up. Fighting at ground level, Dolan off Frederick. Scoops it up on the second attempt. Handball to Bolton. Concedes a little bit of ground. Goes backwards to McVee. He's wrapped up by Artie Jones. McVee looking for the safety of the boundary line. Should be gone and is.
2: Some big efforts there from the Dogs. Kamas is spoil and then great corralling and then the tackle from Artie Jones.
17: In the context of this game, 12 points is a fairly significant lead, especially for the Western Bulldogs in enemy territory. Sanders down the broadcast wing. Pierce couldn't mark. Fighting a great desperation. Dolan knocked it forward to his own advantage. Steadies for a moment. Handball. Bontempelli wakes his way through traffic. Goes back to Dolan in the pocket. Should have had the shot. Squares it instead. Hines goes up. Out the back. West snaps. Goals! Great work from Riley West. Star 21, goal of the day. They tried to find a way to mess it up for Western Bulldogs, but in the end they were able to get the 6 points on the board and they're back to within that margin. 6 points, 3-5-23. The Fremantle Dockers, 4-5-29. Riley West, take a bow.
2: Yeah, and Dolan as well. He's had a couple of good moments in the first half here. He's been clean, he's been composed, and his composure across the half back line, the half forward line, sorry, for the Dogs is where just taking the ball cleanly, fired the handball, and then actually followed up from it. So he gives the initial handball to a running Bont, then joins in, stays involved, and then just waits and waits and waits and hits it with enough speed to get across the top of the goal square.
1: For Barrett Plant Real Estate, Paul Hazelby.
16: Yeah, 25 inside 50s to Fremantle, only 12 now to the Bulldogs, but they've got 8 scoring shots on those 12. So when they get it in, they can win those one-on-ones and get some chances.
1: We're back in the middle, Hayden Young goes to ground. Swamped again, they'll jump on him. The umpire will come in and ball it up on the Western Bulldogs side of the circles.
4: Tim, Luke, back it out.
1: Umpire throws it up in the air. Richards, ground level, tackle dumped by Brayshaw and a sling tackle, the umpires deem there. So Ed Richards is going to take the free here for the Western Bulldogs. He kicks up inside the 50. His lob. He hangs on to one. He's taken a mark. He's dropped a few. But big Rory Lobb, the former Docker, is going back to line up for goal here from 40 out on a slight angle.
18: Huge. Absolutely huge. This to kick 2 goals in the last minute or so. And when you get Richards kicking it in, that's the man you want to lead to, him and the Bont. Rory's got to kick this one.
1: In he comes, just a couple of steps, but it's effective. Couple on the trot for the Western Bulldogs. And Rory Lobb steps up and scores a level at Optus Stadium, 4-5-29 apiece, with a minute to play in the second quarter on the Robot Building Supply scoreboard.
18: Do you think McDonald... Can you see McDonald playing in the finals in the best side for Fremantle, Hayes? Hayes may have gone downstairs, but in terms of Oscar McDonald, I'm just wondering, just the journeyman, McDonald, 3 clubs and in the best side in the competition.
17: Paul, not sure if you heard Lloydie's question. Do you reckon Oscar McDonald can hold a spot for the finals?
16: I think Brennan Cox would be the one that comes in. He's been out the last 2 weeks, so he's been the mainstay all year. But when he comes in, he does a pretty good job.
17: The Rock Lobster against his old side. All square here at Optus Stadium. 61 seconds. remaining in the second term. English wins it down. Liberatore to get the clearance. High, high ball up towards centre half forward. Big pack of players underneath it. Richards tries to get there first. Beaten to it by Shea Bolton. Handball to Ryan. Handball to Johnson. Johnson threw it out. Free kick. Western Bulldogs.
5: Stay out, Andrew. Stay out.
17: Can they hit the lead before half time? Marcus Bonampalli drives it inside 50. Rory lobs there. Out the back. Frederick taken high. Just a little bit overzealous on that occasion, Jordan Croft. And Michael Frederick will get the free kick with 25 seconds remaining in the turn.
1: And the Munchers play a bit of keepings off here. Ryan. Back in the pocket. Siren not too far away for halftime. Long down the line he goes with a kick. Comes to Sanders at ground level. He got the handball out. Brayshaw now wins it back. Handball Shea Bolton. That about all she wrote. Just out of don't argue, Bolton. That's the siren for halftime, and we're all square. 4-5, 29 apiece at Optus Stadium in a fascinating contest. Goals to Chapman, to Jackson, to Tracy and Johnson of the Fremantle Dockers. And for the Dogs, a couple of goals to Cooper Hines after a big first half. A goal to Rory Lobb and to Riley West. All square, 4-5-29 apiece. As we roll into our halftime break for Sheen Panel Service, we'll hear from Jimmy Bartel and Matthew Lloyd on the other side of this. The Bulldogs are in this. They're playing a defensive style of football, and they're right in it. Scores are level at halftime, 4-5-29 apiece for Maccas. 3W is Friday Night Football.
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17: Kicks the goal. Handball. Bontempelli makes his way through traffic. Goes back to Nolan in the pocket. Should have had the shot. Squares it instead. Hines goes up. Out the back. West snaps. Goal! Great work from Riley West.
1: He kicks up inside the 50. His lob. And he comes just a couple of steps. But it's effective. And scores a level and off the stadium.
3: It is first up against 8th on a Friday night here in Perth, and it is all square, 4-5, 29 apiece in a match which, fair to say, hasn't reached any great heights, although if you are a Western Bulldogs fan, the fact that it is all square at halftime may bring you absolute joy. 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Jimmy Bartel, Matthew Lloyd, I think the big question is, how have the Western Bulldogs found themselves in such a position that they are all square with a team that has only lost two matches this year?
2: Yeah, great question, Shane. I think it's from a really disciplined effort across the board. They've got a clear plan, and we've tried to articulate that in the first half, and I think Hayes called it down the boundary line. They're trying to get all their players within 70 metres, and that's causing a big bubble. Get all your numbers back, and then it's going to take a really, really hard work rate to get that occasional look forward, and can they sneak one while Fremantle's committed too many players forward of the footy? So what they're doing is Bont and Richards and all their midfielders, they're getting back, they're defending really bravely, they're giving their backs an opportunity, because what it's doing is it's not giving those leading lanes to the Freo forwards, and Freo's probably rushed a few inside forward 50s or over-kicked a couple. But then what they've done well to sneak some goals is that winger coming down, call it the fat side or the offside of the ground, whatever term you like to use. And it's been Cooper Hine who's benefited from that really well. Riley West coming down the far side of the ground. So it takes a lot of work rate, Lloydie, but they've been disciplined enough to almost lull Fremantle into it and just challenge a bit of the game tempo. But we've seen the Dockers this year. They've been a bit slow out of the blocks, but haven't they come rattling home in a lot of their games?
3: Yeah, they're 10-0 at the Optus Stadium this year, the Fremantle Dockers, and average well over 100 points in every one of those games and only concede about 50. So that's how dominant they've been there. Could imagine Luke Beveridge would have done walkthroughs, trained this. They would have spent countless hours on the training track for this, knowing that Norton and Cody Waitman weren't going to play and realising that they didn't really have a team that could kick 100 points to win a game. So we have to say, how can we restrict the Fremantle Dockers? Don't think anyone saw this coming. Fremantle wouldn't have been ready for this. It's caught them on the hop, and it's taken out all those players, like the runners. Like Murphy Reid hasn't been able to get on the burst. Frederick, those types of players. Clark off halfbacks, Witkowski. Some of those runners, Shea Bolton's had a couple of moments, but he's only had the three kicks. So because they've just stifled all of that, and then apart from a couple of inside 50s to Big Tracy, there's been no real clean balls inside 50, and then they've counterpunched so well, where Hines has been a story in the first half with 14 disposals. Liberatore, Jimmy, you touched on, he's had 18 of his own, but he's just got under the skin of Fremantle targeting Luke Jackson through that. So it's been a really, really great coaching performance. It's a really interesting one. I know Terry Wallace back in the day, we've touched on, they did this in 2000, beat us, and then they thought, okay, we might have to do this again next week, but then teams were ready for it. Hawthorn beat them the next week, and then everyone wondered, what's our game plan? But I think this is purely a one-weeker.
7: So you couldn't see other Fremantle opponents in the coming weeks and into finals trying something similar from the Dogs? Would they be battle-hardened?
3: As I said, it's a pure one-week thing, and then other teams can plan for it and prepare for it. So I just think it's just you've come under-resourced and also realise that on talent alone they can't beat the Dockers. So I think it's a one-off plan by Luke Beveridge.
7: Have you been disappointed with Fremantle's forward setup tonight, Jim? I mean, they have had the run of the inside 50s, not taking too much away from the Bulldogs' defence, but, you know, that three-prong big man forward attack of Amos, Tracy and Voss. Tracy's had a few looks at it, the other two not a lot.
2: No, but I think they've got their hands on a lot of balls and they've missed some targets going inside forward 50. I don't think it's necessarily down to Tracy, Voss and Amos. I can see the work rates there. They're just a little bit off, and I put that down to the Bulldogs. They've forced them wide. When they've actually been able to control the tempo, that's when we saw Tracy burst up through the middle of the ground. And, you know, he's what, one goal two. So even that, if you knock a couple of those over, we could have a different game. And, yeah, it does get the sense that, yeah, if the Dockers do what Freo do over there and, you know, get three or four, it's going to be extremely difficult for the Dogs to rattle off four goals.
7: So then conversely, Lloydie, the fact that the Bulldogs aren't with them at halftime against the odds, they've been able to match it with Fremantle in the first half. Does this become above the shoulders now for the Western Bulldogs that, hold on, we can match it with the ladder leaders, and if we can win this, boy, this puts us in a very nice position approaching September.
3: Yeah, like it's brave coaching by Beveridge in terms of, you know, selling a plan to the players, and then they've executed it. So the belief and the confidence in their coach and the plan, like, they could not have done it any better. They'll do what they do, and my big thing is on Fremantle, like 25 entries to 14, and they must be in there going, okay, they've only scored 29 points, so they're on track for, what is it, 60 points. That's not going to win them the game, but how can we score better, Jimmy? So what would you say, if you were Longmuir, of how they can, you know, get through this?
2: Yeah, look, I'd be trying to get that kick that into the launch zone and then pick your pace a little bit more. So be patient. So we mightn't get them on the first entry, but can we stop, like, you know, trying to rush and jam that one in, and where the Bulldogs are able to turn it over? So at least that gives the opportunity to score on the repeat entry. Don't mean to make this about the Cats, but they're ones who, they get their backs up really high, and it's not necessarily a first time they get in. They just start building the wall. So then instead of having to go all the way back and defend in your back 50, defend 50, 60 metres out and just trust that you'll then find one in there eventually.
3: Yeah, I think they need to get Shane. I just can't. Boss and Amos look off tonight. So it's just getting Murphy, Reid, Dudley, and Switkowski, Frederick, these types into the game.
7: Matthew Lloyd and Jimmy Bartel, our Friday night experts. As Lloydie said, the Dockers are 10 and zip at Optus Stadium this year. What happens in the second half? Find out next. 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

0: The federal government is facing growing backlash to plans to reduce private health insurance rebates for over 65s. Labor says the policy will save billions of dollars, which can then be used to fund aged care services. The New South Wales, Queensland and Tasmanian governments warn it could lead to people dropping their cover, putting more pressure on public hospitals. BHP is facing renewed strike action by unionised workers in Western Australia's Pilbara. A 24-hour stop work notice has been lodged with the Fair Work Commission for next Saturday. And US President Donald Trump claims his Board of Peace has reached an agreement on a plan to disarm Hamas and other armed groups in Gaza. More news after the footy.
1: Throughout Australia, you're listening to 3AW's coverage of the 2026 Toyota AFL Premiership season.
2: Welcome back. Second half is not too far away. Scores are level at Optus Stadium in Perth, 4-5-29 apiece. In a very defensive game, Western Bulldogs have come with a plan, and so far it is going to plan. Let's get downstairs for Barry Plant Real Estate. Real estate in safe hands. Paul Hayes will be on the boundary line for us tonight. And this is a very interesting game, Paul.
3: Yeah, it is, but they've been here before. Justin Longmuir has been the master this year at just having a look, a close look at halftime to see what he can change in the second half. Don't forget, Hawthorn was the same, Geelong, Sydney, West Coast last week, Port Adelaide the week before that. And I think it'll be about speed on the ball, trying to get their handball game from their turnovers, but also from their clearance game to get some speed inside their forward 50 and not allow the Bulldogs time to get numbers back. One player that I think needs the lift for the Dockers, he's having a terrific season, still very young, is Murphy Reid. Only the 8 disposals, a couple of turnovers in the back half. He's normally the one forward of centre doing a lot of damage.
2: 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Lloydie, what the Western Bulldogs are doing, we said this during the first half, mentally it's very fatiguing and you've got to be very disciplined to do it for the whole way through. Maybe you can do it for a quarter, maybe two, but to do it all four quarters, it takes a lot of mental toughness, doesn't it?
4: It does. It's psychological from both fronts. Like Fremantle could roll out there some weeks and just, you know, like North Melbourne, they come up against and you knew within seconds that they were going to win by, you know, 10 goals, whereas this is another type of challenge that confronts them. And I think this is great for them leading into the final series, that they're seeing something that you'd rather it happen here than in the first final and you get shell-shocked, because, you know, teams are going to ask themselves, how do we beat Fremantle in the first final away from home? For the Doggies, I think it's a bit of a free hit, to be honest, and they just keep doing what they're doing. I'm probably more intrigued about Fremantle and how they can handle themselves and try and get through this situation.
5: Yeah, you're right. Like, so then you can adjust to it. And the impressive thing, though, for me, for Freo this year, is the maturity they've had in these situations. And I think they've shown that they can win the game in different ways. So if you go back to when they played against the Lions at the Gabba, the Lions actually sat back and folded back, and they kicked their way through it and they went around them. They've played teams who have pressed really hard, and they've actually gone, all right, we need the forward handball game. They've brought players up. So it's the level of maturity and I think the confidence they've got in each other as a group. Look, they're not panicking here. I think what they'll think about is, all right, we need a lift from some individuals, but what can we do when we get ball in hand? We're getting enough of the football, but what are we doing once we get in the front half? And, you know, like that forward handball Hayes was talking about, when the ball is moving quick, keep it moving quick. When it's slow, let's just be a bit patient. Instead of our backs, you know, just getting a lot of the footy in their back 50, can we get them up around near the centre line and just create a brick wall?
2: The challenge there for the Fremantle Dockers in the second half of footy, 3AW 500 footy, all thanks to Macca's. Don't Macca's walk, Macca's run to the new quarter pounder barbecue bacon. Scores are level. It is 4-5-29 apiece. Second half about to get underway. Here's Shane McGuinness to get us started.
6: They're the best third quarter team of the competition this year, the Fremantle Dockers. The Dogs will have to overcome that to be any chance. All square to start the third quarter here at Optus Stadium on a perfect night for footy. Secondary ball up. English knocked it defensively, but Bramble, been good tonight, came up with it. Handball to Richards. Drives it inside forward 50. Lob is there. Riley West flew up for it. Fall the ball though. Dolan, look away, handball. Chapman put his head over the footy. Couldn't quite get the pick up. Riley West came charging through. Got boot to ball. Clark runs into Arnie Jones and the Sharon.

0: splits the middle and goes through for a minor score. But for the first time tonight, the Western Bulldogs are in front, 4-6-30. The Dockers, 4-5-29. That's all on the Tie Power scoreboard.
1: Yeah, Dogs with the first score of the second half. Clark brings the ball back into play. Big long kick. Jackson is there, as is Tracy. Got his hands to it. Brayshaw knocked it on to Jackson. Handball intercepted. Bramble. Handball back to Bonampelli. Off a step. Up inside 50. It goes. And mark taken by Warner back there. Yeah, finding a mark is a problem. Yeah. Oh, that's a shocking kick, but it comes off. It was a real flower bag.
2: It would have blown your front pad off if you were playing cricket. That came in
1: didn't
2: late.
1: That wobble around. Yeah. Switkowski goes out to Erasmus. He goes out wide to Dudley. Dudley is going to kick it up inside the 50, and here's Amos on a lead and just points straight to goal. I am going for goal, and I want Buku Kamis to get back on his mark. He's going to go back and line up 49 metres out, 45-degree angle.
2: Yeah, they shifted the attack, the line of attack. If you go on the outside, you don't have to keep the ball out there. Can you come back through the middle of the ground?
3: That's it. Hold that.
1: So, line up and go for his first goal of the night. Jai Amos lining up from left half forward. Man on the mark is standing in 49. Arcs out to the left slightly. And that one is going to hang out to the left. And through for a minor, so scores level again. 4-6-30 apiece on the Tyre Power scoreboard. 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
0: Still Phil Fremantle well and truly in the box seat. But right on an even keel at the moment, this match. As Bram brings it out wide and comes off hands, we will see a boundary throw in.
4: Can't see it opening up though, Shane. Still, I don't feel like there's going to be a big six-goal burst from the Dockers. It may happen, but they have not relented at all, the Western Bulldogs.
0: Well, if they can restrict that from happening, the Dogs put themselves right in the foreground to take the 4 points tonight. What an upset that would be. Richards tries to get a handball out. Frazier knocked it toward Liberatore. He couldn't quite get the pick up. Hines fighting for it, did well, gave the handball off, and now Frazier, little chip kick forward. Nice mark, Rory Lobb out in front of Oscar McDonald. So the Rock Lobster, a few hoots and hollers coming from the crowd. Of course, the former Docker. Oh, his kick intercepted. Jordan Clark couldn't hold on to it. Liberatore got it back. Handball, Hines sends it inside forward 50. Going back fly to the ball there, Carl Warner takes it defensively for the Fremantle Dockers.
1: Just finding a mark inside 50 for the Dogs. Lloydy is an issue.
4: Yeah, these backs just hard to penetrate.
1: Here's Warner clearing defensive 50. And mark taken by Jackson.
2: Oh, it's going a free kick.
1: Going to go to the Western Bulldogs. Big lob. No, English. He will take it and put it inside the 50. Ali Jones flew, couldn't take the mark. Dolan find the handle out to Frazier. Quick hands away to West, who played for the free kick, didn't get it. Comes back to Oscar McDonald now. He'll clear it for the Fremantle Dockers. Nicely done. As Erasmus is able to take the mark at left half back. Scores level, 4-6-30 apiece.
0: Seen it a few times tonight, Jim. The Western Bulldogs players, it's almost they don't want to have that shot.
2: Yeah, they just got caught up in the fast turnover there. Wanted someone to take the shot early.
0: Oh. Ball on the wing, Reed. Able to extract. Kicks forwards, Dudley. Ball bounced up for him. He can run to 55. He does. He goes for home. Empty goal square. Gets the bounce. Touched. On the line. Wait for the Harvey Norman replay, but a minor score is Bramble. Very quick to bring it back into play for the Western Bulldogs.
1: He is, and then comes out to Bailey Williams, who takes it between halfback and wing. 31 playing 30 now in favour of Fremantle. And sideways. Caulfield, Dolan, he's had some good moments, this young man, Josh Dolan, called to go now, goes in the centre corridor, had to be centimetre perfect, he was, so Selwood takes the mark, and again this is just all kick mark stuff, now he goes on by hand as Caulfield goes with a short pass, they get it to the wing, the Western Bulldogs, for Bailey Williams, like watching a game of chess, Williams, nothing really to kick to, so he just lobs it up, hoping for a big grab. Warner was up again. He couldn't take the mark. Chapman fired the handball out. Oscar McDonald and DeWeese squeeze backwards. Play on the call. Erasmus. He wants someone to come at him. That's a really poor kick. It's going to be Puku Kamas to take it on the bounce and go short to West. Now he can kick a goal. Don't know whether or not this is too long for him. He's going to go back and maybe have a go at it.
2: He hasn't knocked back one.
1: He loves the goal.
4: But great team defence from the Doggies as West passes it.
1: He lays it off to the pocket and getting back, Oscar McDonald takes the mark in the back pocket. Bob was his target, but the Dockers have got it back.
4: But they cannot get any flow. So we saw Erasmus saying, "Someone come at me." Oscar McDonald having to go down the line. They just cannot get any run and carry. So big pack of players go up. The umpire's found a free kick out of it all, and it's going to go the way of Jai Amos. But he's not going to do you any harm at half back.
2: Were we looking at Jai Amos at the start of the year? The pushes into the contest?
0: Yeah, correct. Amos goes back inside defensive 50. Now they come to the broadcast side. And Luke Ryan, the All-Australian. Luke Ship, Warner. 31 plays 30. Tyre Power scoreboard. Gone 6 minutes in this third quarter. Oh, Chapman dropped a sitter. Smart by Bramble. Knocked it to Lobb. Lobb a handball to West. Didn't expect it. He fumbled. Murphy Reed at ground level. Gee, he works nicely. Gave the handball off. Little 1-2, Erasmus back to Reed. Reed goes down the outer wing. Buku Kamas comes at pace. Well done, Buku. Knocked it away from Amos. Out of bounds, boundary throw in on centre wing.
4: Amos and Voss having poor nights. Just Amos a few times. Just doesn't come hard enough at the ball tonight. And Voss has just been a frustrated man. So they need to stand up and take a few clunks down the line.
1: Boundary throw in. Jackson got rid of him. This just pushed him out of the way. Picked up by Sarong. Handball back. Young. And that was nicely done. He got the handball off. And then inside the 50 go the Fremantle Dockers. O'Donnell got knuckle on it. O'Driscoll trying to gather. Selwood pushes off O'Driscoll. Gives the handball to Croft, who couldn't get a handle on it. And it's over the boundary line for a throw in. Good pressure by the Fremantle forwards. We'll have that throw in 30 metres around from the Dockers' goal. 4-7-31 Fremantle, 4-6-30 the Western Bulldogs. This game continuing in this defensive mode as the umpire throws the ball back into play. English tried to take it cleanly and goes in again. Nice work, Dudley. Handballs with Kowski. Now to Voss. Handball to himself, Voss. Then got the handball off to Young. Hayden Young caught. Handball to Jackson. He fumbled. And now Hines loops the handball over the top. Dolan's going to be crunched. He got the handball out. Vandermeer onto Kennedy. They're out now. Kennedy now looks for a runner. Handball to Sanders. Sanders to Kennedy. Who's further up the ground? Kennedy goes inside the 50. Lobb has been able to run. That was a great piece of teamwork. And he takes the mark inside the 50. He's going to centre of the kick. Oh, it's over the head of Richards. And then Vandermeer fumbles. And they're going to come away with it, Fremantle. They've made a meal of it as Warner gets the old 1-2 and comes off half-back. The Dockers into attacking mode.
0: Oh, this could be punished now. With a little bit of run, the Fremantle Dockers descend it inside, forward 50. Tracy! Takes a great mark at full forward. And from one end to the other, after Rory Lobb could have had the set shot, put too much on the kick for Ed Richards, Josh Tracy now to have a set shot at goal to stretch Fremantle's lead to 7.
4: And Jimmy and I could do a nice fumbles package Monday night on the Doggies. Latham Vandermeer, Riley West, Dolan just have had opportunities but just haven't been clean enough. Poor kick by Lobb, but still Vandermeer had his chance.
0: Great kick from Neil Erasmus to set up Josh Tracy on a very slight angle and a mere 15 metres out. He trundles in. Gee, it wasn't convincing, but it's a goal nonetheless. Even he has a wry smile. Fremantle out by 7 on the Tyre Power scoreboard. Fremantle 5-7-37. The Dogs are 4-6-30, and this is 3AW Friday Night Footy.
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2: Just able to get the ball on the outside off the error, really, from the Western Bulldogs. It was a poor kick into Richards, but Vandermeer, missed as well. And then just couldn't lock the footy on, and that opened the door for Freo. And it's the first time where we've felt them, put the foot down on the pedal here and actually get some free-flowing footy and get the Dogs' backs exposed one-on-one.
1: We're back in the middle. 5-7-37 Fremantle, 4-6-30 the Western Bulldogs. Neither ruckman got hands to it. Cox trying to hack it forward. Nice work. Lob. Handball. Davidson. Davidson was being tackled, but he's got his kick away to half forward. Just bounced over the head of Arnie Jones that time. McPhee was able to track it. Bouncing footy. Handball to Clark. Clark popped the handball over the top to Young. He got it on by hand. Shea Bolton has it now for Fremantle. Bolton now will link up with Warner. This is a promising build. Warner with a bounce for Fremantle. Long kick inside the 50. Where's Tracy? He's going to launch at it, but it's O'Donnell got his fist to it over the boundary line for a throw in. 30 around for the Fremantle goal. Just feel the energy lifting for the Dockers.
2: Yeah. Hayes, is it a bit slipperier after halftime, or are we giving the players an out?
4: You're giving the players an out. Still beautiful conditions here, but they are trying to move the ball a bit quicker, Fremantle. They're pulling the trigger a bit quicker from the back half.
2: Just ask the man who never fumbled in his career there, by the way.
0: Fremantle champion Paul Hayes will be with us on 3AW Friday night footy. Sarong tries to split the gap. Tackled. Karmas the pickup. Sanders in the back pocket. Can he clear the danger zone? Sarong a little bit worse for wear. Come back to Hayes in a moment. Sanders tried to get a kick forward. Intercepted, though, by Chapman. He with a handball to Clark. High ball to full forward. Luke Jackson's there. Well done, Buku Karmas. Got the spoil away. Tracy knocked it to Frederick. Off a step. Rode a bump. Kicks around his body. Karmas, though, again in the back pocket. Gives the handball defensively. Selwood got it from Buslinger. Selwood runs against the boundary line. Goes short. Is it still inside the field of play? No. No. He's kicked it out of bounds on the full. Sam Switkowski with the free kick for Fremantle. Well, the Dogs are just turning themselves into trouble at the moment. They did it with Latham Vandermeer. They did it just then with Selwood. Switkowski to the top of the square. Massive leap from Luke Jackson. Cox stayed down. Handball to Frederick. Frederick on the snap. He missed. Both sides just look a little bit off at the moment. 5-8-38. That might be putting it nicely. 4-6-30 the Dogs. All that on the Tyre Power scoreboard.
1: Into Caulfield. And the kick in. And then the kick is over on the full. Well, you talked about their bottom 10, Lloydy, and it's really showing, isn't it, for the Western Bulldogs. Just not quite up to, not cutting the mustard at the moment against the best team in the competition.
4: Yep. Really sloppy, and Fremantle are coming here. This game could be changing big time in the next 5 minutes.
1: Here's Erasmus. Kicks the half forward. Yep, they've got the dominating at the moment, Fremantle. Switkowski. Thought about the short one. Leads on now. He goes long. Jackson up. Couldn't take the mark. Comes down to Selwood. Swings it back on the boot. Past defensive 50. Croft got up and made it a contest. Erasmus wrapped up, and we're going to have a ball up just outside the 50 for the Fremantle Dockers. They're 5-8-38, and the Western Bulldogs are 4-6-30. Tyre Power scoreboard.
0: Can the Western Bulldogs defence hold against this surge? Cox knocks it down. Sarong tackled against the boundary line. Great effort from Bailey Williams. Sanders, it was tunnel balled to him. His handball cut off by Erasmus.
6: Fremantle.
0: So you just heard the umpire effects, Mike. Free kick, Dockers. So it'll come back to half back, and it looks as though Erasmus will take the free kick. They're certainly having the better part of the last 6 or 7 minutes. But again, yet to land the killer blow. Erasmus still a good 55 from home. Sets it to the top of the goal square. Amos middle of the goal square. At the back, Luke Jackson, he threw his boot at it. All he could kick was the air, and the ball tumbles through for a minor score. 5-9-39 Fremantle, 4-6-30 the Bulldogs. That's all on the Tyre Power scoreboard.
1: Buslinger back into play. Liberatore takes the mark. Handball to Buslinger, kept on running. He goes out wide to the wing. Dolan, who's had some good moments. Davidson, Sanders, Dolan again. They're running the outer side wing. Kicked the half forward. Presenter was Frazier. Got the handball to Sanders. Sanders back by hand to Frazier in all sorts. Caught. Oh, he just got the handball away in the nick of time. Sanders goes back in after it. This is sloppy stuff. Davidson, Dolan again. He gets it under the boot. Into the hot spot. Pack of players go up. Dockers with the numbers again. It's going to be Oscar McDonald to clear it. And he does to Patrick Voss, who takes it on the chest at halfback.
0: So the prancing pony at right halfback for Fremantle. Dockers 39. Dogs 30. Can they break the damn wall here, Fremantle? Voss to the wing. Dogs with a three-on-one contest. Fremantle come up with it, though. Dudley, a handball out in front. Frederick had a case of the fumbles. Frazier comes late. Laid the tackle to Karmas, to English, to Liberatore. Handball to Selwood, handball to English. All this on centre wing. Poor kick by English, but well done, Bramble. Read it well, right up against the boundary line. Was being held by O'Driscoll. O'Driscoll and Bramble Ransell sliding in. Selwood, it's gone up a notch.
2: Well, there you go again. Stadium. These two again.
0: Pat Voss and Michael Selwood. Still going. Still going. In the end, a boundary throw.
1: It was pretty free kicks missed
2: pretty
1: there.
2: Pretty slide. Two in yeah. from Selwood originally.
1: Boundary throw in. Might get back over the boundary line again. We're going to have a throw in down to you, Paul. It's getting a bit willing down there.
4: It is, but they're getting what they want, the Bulldogs. They've got the rope-a-dope going, and when they get it through, they just don't have the class inside the forward 50 at the moment. But one thing to watch for at centre bounce is the wing going right back to the back of the square for every centre bounce from the Bulldogs.
1: Frio chant going up. Cox wins it down for the Dockers. Richards got the handball to Hines. Off a step. He just hooks it back to half forward. It's off hands. Kennedy will go after it. Richards gets to it first. He gets it onto the boot to half forward. Going to cover it again, the Dockers. Clark to Warner. Warner back to the wing. It's over the head of Cox and the mark to Selwood. Handball off to Davidson. Davidson runs himself into a dead end at the handball Liberatore. Clean below his knees and into Kennedy inside 50. Mark dropped. Picked up by Kennedy again. His handball out for Arnie Jones. He's able to gather. Hard up against the boundary line. Centering kick. It's all Dockers again. And McVee this time takes the mark. They had no answers inside 50, the Bulldogs. They can't find a mark.
2: That's inexcusable, the handball from Kennedy. Under no pressure, 3 metre handball, he misses it by 10 metres.
0: This has to be a tough listen for Western Bulldogs fans this evening.
2: Can they both like come to a gentleman's agreement? So like Freo can play Wharfie time and the Dogs can play who let the Dogs out just to get them going or something.
0: There are just opportunities there for the Dogs and they continue to cough them up. In fairness, Fremantle missing opportunities as well.
4: And Bont's not having a great influence. He's only had the one touch. So he's on the bench here. So put him forward. He might be the answer.
0: 39 plays 30. Fremantle lead. 7 to go in the third quarter for the white glove mover. Brayshaw squares it into the corridor. Mark taken by Jordan Clark. Just when you feel they might break this game open, Fremantle. They just come off the accelerator. And now Carl Warner. Still between wing and half forward. Splits the gap.
2: So just get your backs up now. So you mightn't get it this entry, but don't allow the Dogs to get out of your forward 50.
0: Dudley, the cross half back. Clark to right half forward, I should say. Mark is taken by McVee, goes into the pocket, and the mark is taken by O'Driscoll. So Nathan O'Driscoll will have the shot at goal. And despite that star-studded forward line, it's O'Driscoll who ends up with the Sherrin. A bit of blood coming from the elbow, but for the time being, the umpire hasn't noticed it.
4: It's a beautiful kick.
0: Talented player to game number 51 tonight for Nathan O'Driscoll. Comes around on the left. What was that, Lloydy?
4: McMoss. I jinxed him, yeah.
0: Happens to the best. Misses to the near side. Fremantle 5-10-40. The Dogs 4-6-30. 6 to go, third quarter. For the white glove mover.
1: Bustling it into Bramble, who goes short to Davidson.
6: 50 metres.
1: And 50 metres against Frederick. And Davidson will be taken to the wing. We're in front by 10 points here, the Dockers. 5-10-40. Western Bulldogs 4-6-30. Short one to Buku Karmas, just backward of the circles. And on it goes to Selwood, who puts it inside the 50. They get a mark, and that's Arnie Jones, but it's just inside the arc. And it's going to have to be a long, deep kick. And if he wants to kick that one, in fact, his eyes are darting a little bit. There's an option, but I reckon he's going to go back, maybe settle, and take a shot at goal here. And very tough, very hard to come by goals for the Western Bulldogs. Arnie Jones, the small forward. Line out for goal. His goal is so far tonight. He's going to have to go from outside the 50. And it never looked like it. He kicks it to the pocket. He laid it up. Comes off hands. Comes to Richards, who snaps over his shoulder. And it's touched on the line by Oscar McDonald. On a score, rushed. 4-7-31, the Western Bulldogs. 5-10-40, Fremantle. That's on the Tyre Power scoreboard.
0: 9-point ball game. Favour of the Fremantle Dockers. Frederick on the wing. Jackson, Hamble, Johnson. Arm over the shoulder. Got the free kick. They took the advantage, Fremantle. They might not be much of one. Brayshaw. And now Erasmus. Been good since halftime. Rides it along the boundary line and finds Frederick. Just forward of centre wing for Fremantle. To the city end. Outside the field of play. Now launches inside forward 50. Big Mace is there. One grab, two grab. Couldn't get the third. Comes down to Sanders. Handball to Bramble. Crunched by Luke Jackson. No prior. Ball up.
6: Thanks, guys. Thanks, guys.
4: Only the 12 disposals for Luke, but his influence tonight has been big still. I still wonder if he's the man that can change this game.
0: 40 metres out from goal for Fremantle. Ed Richards comes up with it. He with a clearing ball. 3-on-3 contest. Hardy Jones beaten to it. Frederick fighting for it. At ground level. Dolan. Can't get a handball. Liberatore, his kick. Smothered and ricochets out of bounds for a boundary throw-in. Tyre Power scoreboard. They win a safety sale on now. It's Fremantle 5-10-40. The Bulldogs 4-7-31. Free AW Friday night footy for Maccas.
1: Liberatore leading position winner on the ground so far for Lamaro's. And he's making a pest of himself too, Jimmy.
2: I thought you'd be up to 150 pushes and shovers.
1: See a few of those on the Harvey Norman replay. Quick kick to half forward by Ed Richards off hands. Oscar McDonald, almost held without it there by Lobb, was breathing down his neck. Lobb now just tightens the clamps. The umpire will come in and pull it up 45 metres out from the Western Bulldog goal. Down to 3.5 minutes left to play in the third quarter. I'd love to snatch a goal here, the Doggies. Jackson couldn't win it down. There is the Bont in there trying to pick it up. He does gather. Then handball, but it went straight to Jackson. He couldn't take it below his knees. Oh, in went Richards. His hip went straight to Jackson's head. In goes Bonapelli again. It's going to be Brayshaw. And they're able to clear it. Only momentarily, the Fremantle Dockers is knocked to the boundary line. We're going to have a throw-in as Luke Beveridge gets to his feet and is going to come to the bench. With 3 minutes left, we've got a throw-in 70 metres around from the Western Bulldog goal.
0: Both sides very fumbly in this third quarter. Fremantle 9 points to the good of the Western Bulldogs. Low-scoring, hard-fought clash. English went early. Richards, though, he's able to extract. Gave the handball off. Opportunity for Croft. Inside forward 50. Ryan, tackle. West, it was great. It spilled out the footy to Liberatore. Kicked across the face and out of bounds on the full. It's a great tackle from Riley West. As you called, Lordo.
6: Back over your line. That's it.
4: 1-5, the Dockers, to 2 behinds.
1: Should have been holding
4: Western
1: the ball.
4: Bulldogs this
1: Should
4: quarter.
1: That have been holding the ball?
2: He got his boot to it at the end.
0: McDonald out of the back pocket for Freo. Voss out in front. Could it mark? Dudley tackled. Got the handball.
4: Oh,
0: Paddy Voss knocked it to his own advantage. That was special. That brought the crowd to their feet. Takes a running bounce. Handball Switkowski. Handball to Murphy Reed. The kick inside 50 is poor. Bounces up for Croft. Croft with an absolute flower bag out of defence. And it's marked for the Bulldogs by Caulfield.
1: Caulfield to midfield here for Bramble. Going to be quick. He was almost run down by Switkowski as a result. Put pressure on the kick. And McDonald was able to get back and take the mark for Fremantle.
4: Been good. 9 disposals this quarter, Oscar McDonald. And we heard Joel Corey in the pregame say we still want Murphy Reed to nail the basics still. And he's missed a fair few disposals he normally hit tonight.
1: Kick down the line. Cox couldn't take the mark. Frederick is able to get it onto the boot. He fashions an ugly kick forward. There is Murphy Reed giving chase for that. He was able to keep it in play, Reed. And then flick it up with his boot. He'll go again, Reed. Nice work, Davidson. He stayed in the fight, and then he's turned it over. He's kicked it straight to Sarong as he went for the switch. And Sarong takes the mark, 45 out directly in front. Make that 40. He'll go back and line up.
2: Sometimes a man's just got to know his limitations. And running away from your goal on your opposite foot, you just have to live with it and just clear the area. But trying to thread one on your left is not in his wheelhouse.
1: So this is a big kick right before three-quarter time. Caleb Sarong, he is directly in front, and he comes in and converts a big goal right before the last change. That's his second. And the Fremantle Dockers, 6-10-46, starting to put a little bit of space on the Western Bulldogs. 4-7-31 on the Tyre Power scoreboard with a minute left to play in the third.
2: Yeah, something out of nothing, and it's been a tough grind for the Dockers to score. They just haven't been able to get any flow in their game, but a big gift here right on three-quarter time, and it did so much right. He defended really hard, picked up the ball cleanly, but times you just got to clear the area, and yep, if you turn it over 40 metres away from, or 50 metres away from where you've kicked it, just live with it, but that kick's not on your opposite foot when you're not a well... first exponent of the opposite foot.
0: Well explained, James.
2: Appreciate it, Shane.
0: Just like the first quarter, just the two goals scored in this third term. Can the Dogs get one late? Libra sends it up toward left half forward. Carl Warner been outstanding in defence tonight. Thought he was held by Artie Jones. And now, is that going to be a lasso or a boundary throw-in? It will be the latter, according to the boundary umpire. Across half forward for the Western Bulldogs. Inside the final minute before three-quarter time. 46 plays 31. Game high, 15-point lead to Fremantle. Hines couldn't pick up. Erasmus more than happy to find the safety of the boundary line once more. So 15 points in the modern game, really nothing, but in the context of this match, it's potentially match-winning. It has been a slog. Ball thrown in again. Still across half forward for the Dogs. English tried to grab it out of the ruck. Richards fighting for it at ground level. Knocked it towards Sanders. Switkowski tackled into the turf. Another ball up. Centre half forward now for the Western Bulldogs. English knocks it clear. Hines, can they get a mark here, the Western Bulldogs? It would be their best chance. Kennedy underneath it. Couldn't mark. And, well, even Matt Kennedy's amazed. It's a free kick to Kennedy for holding against Luke Ryan. Even he shrugged his shoulders and gone, really?
2: No, it's just the arm around the waist.
0: Yeah. No. So Matt Kennedy, as the seconds continue to tick down, sends it to the top of the goal square for the Dogs. Lob out the back. Artie Jones, handball. Vandermeer around his body. Touched. Touched ball. Margin 14 points. Siren about to go for three-quarter time. It hasn't been Latham's night. 6-10-46 Fremantle. 4-8-32 the Western Bulldogs. Yes, it's only 14 points, but it has been a low-scoring slog of an affair. The Dockers know how to win. They've done it on a number of occasions this year, 17 times to be exact. Can they make it 18 wins for the year? We'll find out in half an hour, or can the Dogs record one of the upsets of the season? For Mac, as you're listening to 3AW, Friday Night Footy.

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11: And in the fight that he's turned it over, he kicked it straight to Sarong as he went for the switch. And Sarong takes the mark, 45 out directly in front, make that 40, comes in and converts a big goal right before the last change.
12: The Dockers know how to win. They've done it on a number of occasions this year. Can they make it 18 wins for the year? We'll find out in half an hour. Or can the Dogs record one of the upsets of the season?
11: It is three-quarter time at Optus Stadium, and it's a 14-point lead to Fremantle. 6-10-46 to the Western Bulldogs, 4-8-32. Has not been a very attractive game at all from an aesthetics point of view. It's been a very defensive game, but the Dockers...
13: Don't talk down the game like that. You might get a phone call from head office.
11: I could. The Dockers are 14 points ahead. Let's get down to Paul Hazelby. It's all thanks to Barry Plant Real Estate. Real Estate in safe hands. Hayes, they just to amp the pressure up a little bit, Fremantle, in that third quarter.
14: Yeah, they did. They were better defensively in that first half. The Bulldogs only went in 12 times, but they scored 8 out of those 12 entries. But in that quarter, they dominated the inside 50s, but they just could not kick a goal. They had their chances. Just that class factor. We spoke about the bottom 6 or 8 players from the Bulldogs. In the end, that's been the difference of them not coming away at this point with a win, given how much they've been in this game with the tactics that they have employed. So I think Luke Beveridge, you'd be pretty frustrated with that. The plan has worked. The execution, not quite.
13: Yeah, look, a real footy lover would love this game. We called it old-fashioned arm wrestle. And when we heard Greg's horn last night, it's all about tempo and the ball in play and up and down. Well, that hasn't been this game at all. And that's where the likes of Libra and your real contested beasts have come to the fore here for both sides. And so you wonder, Lloydie, if you're Freo, would you throw like one of your attacking players and just get on the move and create some energy away from the stoppage. So is it around the ground stoppage? Can you get Dudley on the fly? Can you get Murphy Reid on the fly? Would you play, Frederick, get through the front of the stoppage and at least create something and ask the Dogs some questions? They are in this stage of the season where opposition's going to throw weird and wonderful things at them. Well, why don't you try some things without giving up too much of your structure?
14: Yeah, at least the advantage is free. The Doggies have kicked four for the game. They've got to kick a minimum three goals.
13: Double their score.
14: Yeah, double their score. So Dockers don't have to change much.
11: Can the Doggies silence Warfie time? We'll find out in the next half an hour. Brayshaw tries to get the clearance, overstep the footy. Richards gets the pick up for the Dogs. High up and under ball and a nice mark taken by Tim English. O'Driscoll landed awkwardly. English sends the ball inside forward 50. Alex Pearce defensively couldn't mark. Lurking. Artie Jones got the handball from Lobb. Jones snaps. It was the tightest of tight angles as we debate whether or not it's gone out of bounds on the full or through for a behind. And we're about to head to the arc.
13: This box is product.
15: I believe it's a behind. Can we just confirm that it crossed during the behind?
16: Score review. Umpire's call is a behind. Please confirm.
17: Review underway.
11: So it's gone a good 10 metres over the behind post. So good luck working this one out.
13: I raised this last night, gentlemen, while they work it out. Can we have
17: review
13: a celebrity voice
17: looking
13: night?
17: At these angles, there is insufficient evidence to determine which side of the post the ball crosses the line on. Decision on the scoreboard.
11: Credit where it's due to the arc. They threw their hands up and said, no, too hard. We're not dealing with this.
13: The ones over the point post, it's so hard.
11: You can't see. Minor score, because that was the umpire's call. Dogs with the first score of the final term. 4-9. 4-9, 33 to 6-10, 46.
18: Ball back into play. Ball out. Home after Tracy, it's off hands. Picked up by Frazier. Given a handball away to Vandermeer inside the 50. Haphazard entry, really. Didn't give any of his forwards a chance. Here's Pearce. Put the handball to Brayshaw, who was clipped high by Frazier. That'll be a free kick at centre-half back. So Brayshaw, nothing he likes ahead, so he's going to flare it out wide here for the Fremantle Dockers. Been very good in defence. Oscar McDonald, this man has been very solid, Lloydie.
14: 18 disposals, 10 marks for Oscar McDonald.
18: Murphy Reid couldn't take the one-hander, and then Bailey Williams wrapped up on the tackle, ball up.
14: But the type of game it's been, all the backmen have had a lot of disposals. Warner 21, McDonald 19, Luke Ryan 17, and Clark 15 for the Dockers.
18: Cox wins it down. Frazier gets the quick kick away to half four. That's a very nice mark. Taken by Chapman back there.
19: Move it on.
18: Power play mark of the day. Contender back in defence. Back to Clark. Clark now deep in defence, and this is how a lot of this game has gone. Kick mark, keepings off.
14: That's their 100th mark for the night.
18: Handball to Clark from Brayshaw. Clark now kicks it to the wing. Cox is the target. Amos went up and couldn't take it. Murphy Reid hits it at speed. He got away from the bond and put it inside the 50. Jackson! Front on contact, not paid. Gee. Umpire calls play on, then Caulfield is wrapped up in the tackle. And the umpire will come in and ball it up. Umpire. Not too sure what happened to the free kick there to Jackson.
13: Umpire claims that Buku got the ball. We have a look at it on the Harvey Norman replay. No, he got his arms.
18: Yep. Free kick not paid that time. Richards clears it back to the wing. Dolan, who couldn't pick it up, he knocked it to the boundary line. That's where it heads. That doesn't go over. Brayshaw kept it in momentarily. Croft was able to bat it back over the line. We're going to have a throw in on the wing. We have another look at the Harvey Norman replay, and that was front on contact, got the arms, and should have been a free kick to Luke Jackson.
11: 13-point ball game in favour of Fremantle. Final quarter, all with thanks to Tyre Power. They're with a safety sale on now. Another goal, you'd suspect, kills off the Dogs. Sarong inside 50. Tracy! Mark not paid! It comes to ground. O'Donnell takes it out of bounds. I'll have a listen to the fans.
18: Yeah, Ferrell.
14: I think that one's right. So the first one was wrong. I don't think he held this one long enough.
11: Tracy, 1-2. Oh. We've certainly seen them paid. Justin Longmuir thought it was a mark based on the Harvey Norman replay.
13: I may say.
11: Few decisions early. Don't go Fremantle's way. Cox won it down. Bonapelli. O'Donnell. High ball around his body. Underneath it, Clark. Not able to mark. Ball left half back here for the Dogs.
20: Ryan got the pick up. Got a kick toward O'Driscoll. Clark concedes some ground. Oh, and now Oscar McDonald again. Oh, nice little turn of foot inside 50.
21: Did he pull up saw there? Or?
20: No, just jogs it out. Ball tumbles out of bounds. Boundary throw in right forward pocket. Fremantle are coming. 6-10-46. The Dogs 4-9-33.
18: It's inside their 50, the Fremantle Dockers. This boundary throw in. And it comes about 30 around from their goal. Neither Ruckman got hands to it. Gathered by Bramble. Going to be quick with a kick. He was. And he kicks it out wide. Race on to get there. Arlie Jones has got some wheels. Matthew Johnson did it well, though. He got there first, then was harassed by Jones. Got a handball out. And arriving Chapman, he ushers that one over the boundary line in front of the interchange gates. We're going to have a throw in on the wing. A crowd of 53,524 in the house on a Friday night. Big game for the Fremantle Dockers. That's a big crowd for Frio. Ball thrown back in. Cox flicks it down, comes to Brayshaw, handball to Frederick. Frederick under duress got the kick away, so it'll drop short. And a free kick, a hold. Going to go the way of the Dockers. Switkowski. So he's inside the centre square at half forward here, Switkowski. The lead on here from Tracy. Ignores that. He's going to go longer to Jackson. Jackson, he was up, knocked away from him. Ground level, Bramble, flicked the handball up, O'Donnell. He scrambles it onto his boot. Here's Switkowski again. That defence has been under pressure all night for the Bulldogs. Switkowski has got it. This time he's 60 metres from home. Too far out to score, you would think.
20: They just keep coming and coming and coming at the moment. The Fremantle Dockers. Switkowski squares it. Still inside the centre square. Chapman able to take the mark. 46 plays, 33. Six gone in the final quarter. Again, Fremantle chipping it across half forward. McDonald can go short. Puts it inside forward 50. Over the back, Josh Tracy. He beat four Western Bulldogs to take the mark. Powell Bay mark of the day contender. Terrific grab. And of the three tall forwards tonight, he's been the one that has looked likely this evening. And an opportunity to go back here and kick his third of the night.
22: Huge, absolutely huge. It's 1v5, and he takes the mark, and that's why he's arguably the best player in the forward in the game, I should say, because of his ability to stand down the line. This is finals-type footy where you don't score much. That's a huge grab.
20: Tracy comes in, kick on its way. Oof. Goal. Wasn't convincing. 6 points nonetheless, and that should put pay to any potential Bulldogs comeback. 7-10-52 Fremantle. 4-9-33 the Dogs, all on the tyre power scoreboard.
13: And you highlighted this early in the game, Lloydie. This is the difficulty now. They've got to find, you know, five goals to win this, but they're so entrenched in the game style they're playing. So how do you quickly switch it around and go, rightio, boys, let loose and let's put some speed and energy on the game to give us a chance to win it, which then will open up the game for Freo even further.
22: I remember there was a game Gold Coast played St Kilda. I remember both coaches were blaming each other.
13: Yeah, Ross, they kicked it back 25 times. We kicked it backwards 18 times.
23: I don't know what you're talking about.
22: So I look forward to hearing from both Luke Beveridge and Justin Longmuir about how they see this game of footy, because it has been ugly.
18: 19-point margin. He's young. He's able to get tackle well by the bot. He got the handball away, though, Shea Bolton. He takes the football and flares it out wide. Dudley couldn't get to it. Caulfield takes it on the bounce. Dudley's got him, but Caulfield was able to get the handball off to Hines. Looping over the top. Richards, Sanders now. Sanders went to handball in a hurry because Brayshaw was closing on him. Now Davidson's got it. Got the handball into Frazier. Frazier with a little short pass. Play on the call. Kennedy couldn't get down low and take it. And the umpire will come in and ball it up. They have not been able to find a mark inside 50 all night, the Western Bulldogs. Umpire tosses it up in the air. Jackson, handball out, Young. That was really sharp hands. Erasmus, he was able to get rid of Bontempelli. That's no mean feat. And he comes out to the wing. And the mark has been taken by Tracy, who's up high on the wing now for the Dockers.
20: And they've well and truly got all the answers now, Fremantle. Erasmus to centre half forward, just over the head of Dudley. Knocked up this time by Hines. Sends it to the wing, bounced up for Artie Jones. He couldn't trap it. Josh Tracy could.
24: Touch ball
20: up towards centre half forward for Fremantle.
22: Selwood came through, couldn't take it. Murphy Reid onto the chest of Dudley. Didn't go the required distance. Dudley turns on a dime. Inside 50, almost a collision. O'Driscoll went hard. Pat Voss there as well. English looks to get the pick up. He's thrown off the ball by Jackson. And Tim English will get the free kick. But that was very fortuitous. O'Driscoll and Pat Voss both going hard at the ball.
13: Steve Waugh, Jason Gillespie stuff.
22: Yeah. It just had head collision written all over it, and thankfully, it's probably best neither took possession of the footy. Boundary throw in, Fremantle 7-10-52, Dogs 4-9-33. Clock continues to count down with a boundary throw in just forward of centre for Fremantle.
13: And still, only 4 points in the second half for the Dogs.
18: Boundary throw in, it's on the outer side wing. Jackson got his hand to it. Young couldn't gather it in. Murphy Reid just flicked it out and go in again for a second helping. He might have got a high contact, Reid. That'll be a free kick to the young man. He'll take it on the logo.
22: He's worked through this game really well, Murphy Reid. Slow early, but up to 18 disposals, and some of the quality of it has been elite in this second half.
18: Here's Reid. Goes with a short pass to Shea Bolton. Takes the mark and hits the ground running. Flicks the handball to Brayshaw. Back to Shea Bolton. He tight ropes the boundary. O'Driscoll back to Shea Bolton again. He's inside the 50. He's been captured. He got the handball out. Brayshaw, he can't take it. Numbers here with the Western Bulldogs. Picked up by Davidson. Enter Sanders. He can't take it. I'm going to say enter Sandman there. Comes to Selwood. He gets it under the boot. And Warner is parked underneath the footy and has the mark for Freo.
22: Fair enough, because it's a case of Mr. Sandman, give me a dream for the Western Bulldogs at the moment. 19 points, but it's a match-winning 19 points at the moment for Fremantle. Ball will be thrown up, right half forward. English, a tap. Murphy Reid again. Into the pocket, Voss! Had in front of Bustling, it takes the mark. And Patrick Voss, he's had a frustrated night. This could be the cherry on top for Fremantle.
13: He just never overkicks the footy, does he, Murphy Reid? Just allows players to run into it. Just drops it into the space.
22: He is a wonderful player, Murphy Reid, rising star of last year. Here's Pat Voss. Talbot seal it for Fremantle. 45-degree angle. 47 out. Drop punt. Wait for the prancing pony here. He sticks it up to the crowd. Thank you very much, Fremantle. With that, move out to a 25-point lead and lock down the minor premiership for 2026. Fremantle 8-10-58. The Bulldogs 4-9-33. 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
13: And I think we saw a prancing pony in the crowd. The young lad had the top off. He was double cobbering everybody, but just the big boy standing up here. And you're right, Lloydie. Like, this will be like a final for him, where the game slows down and you just have to find big one-on-one wins in your forward line. And can you convert after a bit of fatigue in the legs?
18: Yeah, they're being hunted at the moment, Fremantle, aren't they? Coaches are trying to throw something different at them. There'll be more of this on the run home to September and in the finals. Liberatore flicked the handball up. Frazier, Bailey Williams gets it onto the boot and rockets it to half forward. Haven't been able to take a mark all night up there. The Bulldogs, ground level, Sanders wrapped up by Warner in the tackle. Docker's defence has been really good.
22: Yeah, Warner's been sensational from start to finish. 22 disposals, 9 marks.
18: We talk about their forward line, but defence is pretty good as well, Fremantle. There's Bailey Williams off the step. Here he is. Loose taking another uncontested mark inside defensive 50.
22: 58 plays 33. Tyre Power scoreboard. Not even midway through this final term, but Fremantle have done enough to break clear. Here's Bontempelli between wing and half forward. Handball to O'Donnell. High ball to Wood, centre half forward. Underneath it, lob. Strong grab. Power Bay mark of the day contender, though. 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And the Rock Lobster takes the mark. Still a good 55 from home.
13: Used to have this in him, the big lobster.
22: And now gives it off to the pocket.
20: good lunging mark taken by Matt Kennedy. And now Kennedy to go back right up against the boundary line. In the most acute of angles. To bring it back to 19 in favour of Fremantle. Swings it onto the left. It goes across the face. And only just goes through for a minor score. The margin, 24 points in favour of Freo. 8-10-58 to 4-10-34.
18: With Ryan back into play for the Fremantle Dockers for Johnson. Matthew Johnson has it left half back, and there's a 50.
20: 50.
0: On your stand. Riley.
18: So Johnson will be taken to the wing here. With under 10 left to play in this final quarter. Got Brayshaw on short. He goes short instead. To Reed to Brayshaw. Inside the 50. And there's an intercept mark back there for the Western Bulldogs for O'Donnell. Goes back and across his defensive goal. So they've got this stitched up here, the Fremantle Dockers. Long kick on the way out to the wing. Up goes West. He can't complete the mark. Erasmus at ground level can't gather. O'Driscoll can. Wrapped up by West. Down to you, Paul. You'd have to be happy with the way the Dockers have fought through this.
14: Yeah, they got through. It was ugly. There's no doubt about that. But another big crowd, 53-5-2-4, you mentioned. The biggest home and away game between these two clubs here at Optus Stadium. And, of course, another record. They keep breaking records just about every single week, Freo. So a lot going right for the football club and entrenched right at the top of the ladder. Been a good matchup. Hayden Young, he's been pretty quiet. He's had the 14 disposals up against Marcus Pontepelli, who's now got 19. But they pretty much cancelled each other out, those two.
20: It's been an incredible season for the Dockers. They'll go 11 and zip at Optus Stadium with still one more match to come against Adelaide in a fortnight's time to make it a clean sweep at home this year. And they will secure the minor premiership for just the second time in their existence, the Fremantle Dockers. Of course, the last time being back in 2015.
0: Second whistle
20: hasn't gone. That was a free kick to Fremantle. Inside attacking 50 against Michael Selwood.
0: Frederick.
1: They just haven't been clean enough, the Western Bulldogs. Like, they've made so many mistakes at critical times and fumbles. That's what stood out for me. The cleanliness of the Dockers every week stands true.
20: The plan has worked in ways tonight, but you're right about the fumbliness, yeah, but and their execution.
1: It did for a while, but how long? Across four quarters, this plan never works. 5 points after halftime.
20: The equal fifth lowest half, second half of all time for the Western Bulldogs as Frederick Doink comes in and hits the post.
2: Hello.
20: Thank you very much. 11, 8, 11, 59 Fremantle, 4-10-34 the Dogs, tie power scoreboard.
18: Ball back into play for Davidson. Short again. Frazier is going to play on. He comes out to the wing. This is just a great list that's been built by David Walls, hasn't it? We often will critique list builds, but this is the perfect list build the Fremantle Dockers have. I suppose the other thing is they haven't had many injuries this year, hardly any. Here's Sanders tackled, wrapped up. Advantage paid here for the Dockers. Johnson, Switkowski, Dudley inside the 50 it goes, and he will go back and line up 45 out directly in front.
1: Yeah, they've done it in every single way. Like the players they've brought in from other clubs are just A graders. You know, Luke Jackson, Bolton.
23: No, it's rookie picks.
1: Yeah,
23: like Josh Tracy's a rookie pick.
1: Brilliant role players as well, like it's a McVee. And then through the draft, like to nail Brayshaw and Sarong and Young. And then, yeah, rookies like Boss as well, as you said.
18: There's a little fire hydrant. Dudley. From 49 metres directly in front, comes in, kicks, and he puts it straight through the middle, splits the middle if you don't mind. So the Fremantle Dockers, it might be party time now, they might pile on a few goals, there's still seven to play. 9-11-65 the Dockers, Fremantle 4-10-34 on the tie power scoreboard.
23: Yeah, they've got their tails up now, and they sense that there's blood in the water against the Bulldogs. They're starting to turn the footy over and find some space inside forward 50, and probably putting out to the margin that we probably all tipped at the start of the game, just with class across the field. And I agree with you, Lloydie. They did, when they were doing a lot right, the Dogs, they just couldn't capitalise because their skill execution and fundamentals was so poor. So, yeah, the plan, when it works, you need to execute everything perfectly in your front half.
22: Hayes, how have you seen Caleb Sarong's season?
14: Nowhere near where he's been in previous years. He's obviously three times an All-Australian in a row. He won't be that this year. But the beauty of this team is, him and Brayshaw, they haven't needed to do it every single week. They've now got five or six that do it every week.
2: Hayes, come back to you in a moment. I want to know if this is their best team on the park at the moment, Fremantle. I know we mentioned Oscar McDonald and Brendan Cox before. Is that the only change you'd make? I'll get your answer in a moment. It's Sturt, Hamble, Bolton from 45. There's another one. Wolfie time in Perth. 10-11, 71 Fremantle, 4-10, 34 the Western Bulldogs. Hayes, just on that, I mean, sometimes Fremantle can be a little bit out of sight, out of mind in Melbourne and for our audience, but when you look across this Fremantle team, the fact that 11 players have played every game this year, other than Oscar McDonald that we alluded to earlier, I mean, is this their best team on the park going into September?
14: Yeah, Brendan Cox is the other one that's missed the last 2 weeks, but he'll come back in. But Oscar tonight's put a really good audition forward, and if he's not quite 100%, then they may look to make that change. The other one that's out is Jagger O'Meara, but given he'll be out for the next 4 weeks, and he lost his place in the team early this year, he's probably had a few going past him. And Sean Darcy, the other one's going to continue to fight it out with Mason Cox. But it's been the perfect preparation this year. They've had a number of big games, Thursday, Friday nights, and I think it's going to hold them in good stead.
18: And they have been very lucky on the injury front as well. As be a free kick is going to go the way of Clark. And that most times correlates to the Premier, except what makes what Brisbane did the last couple of years extraordinary, isn't it, given some of the injuries they had?
23: Yeah, and the way they got to the grand final too. You think about that incredible run they had last year.
18: Here's Tracy back inside the 50. Cox was up, couldn't take the mark. O'Donnell locked it down to Buku Kamas. Has to rush it onto the boot, straight down the throat of O'Driscoll. They have been so under the pump, these Western Bulldogs defenders, all night. Makes what Brisbane did the last couple of years extraordinary, isn't it, given some of the injuries they had?
23: Yeah, and the way they got to the grand final too. You think about that incredible run they had last year.
18: Here's Tracy back inside the 50. Cox was up, couldn't take the mark. O'Donnell locked it down to Buku Kamas. Has to rush it onto the boot, straight down the throat

0: English just got his Porterwood on the line. Want to score Fremantle on the tie power scoreboard. 10-12-72. Bulldogs are 4-10-34. 5.5 left to play.
1: Lloydie, are you still a Brisbane man over Fremantle if they're to meet on that last Saturday in September?
2: Just because it's at the MCG, I'll say yes.
1: Jim?
3: I was very bullish on Freo at the start of the year. Especially looking at their fixture, they get the additional home games there in WA because North Melbourne selling a game to them, or selling a game to the state, sorry.
1: Effectively to them.
3: Yeah.
1: But Sanders marks, kicks the goal, kicks it straight into the goal umpire. And a little apology as well. Gets the all clear on both counts. 5-10-40, the Western Bulldogs. Dockers 10-12-72 on the tyre power scoreboard. So a late consolation prize there for the Dogs. But, I mean, you can be bullish about Fremantle, but the fact that Brisbane has been there before, they've done it the hard way to get there. Come that last Saturday in September, if they are to go head-to-head, and there's every chance that they do, would you go Freo or the Lions?
3: Lions still.
1: Yeah.
4: But still, and we may look back and go, you know what, we were crazy to overlook this. Yeah. So what, yeah. I'm saying, you're asking us to say, but Fremantle have clearly been the best side from start to finish. Brisbane are peaking at the right time. So it's going to take an extremely good side to beat this Fremantle group.
0: I want to see them on the G. I think they play Melbourne, don't they?
1: Yes, next week.
0: So you want to see them really put in a big effort on the MCG. Here's Jackson again out of the middle. Handball Switkowski. Jackson was dumped. Advantage played. Young will go long and deep. Top of the goal square. Cox couldn't take the mark. Caulfield. Buku Kamas. Caulfield again. He was dumped. And it'll be a free. Davidson. They make their way out here, the Western Bulldogs. Short pass to Vandermeer. And then the Western Bulldogs, I mean, they are favourites to get Zach Butters, but I think they need more than that, the Doggies, don't they? I know they've got a lot of injuries at the moment, but they need just a bit more in some of those key positions.
4: Well, at least they get Darcy back.
0: Darcy back. Norton, obviously, not there tonight. Here's Clark going inside the 50 for Fremantle. And Jackson takes the mark at 45 out directly in front. So Luke Jackson will go back and line him up with under four left to play in this contest. He's the man, isn't he, Luke Jackson? Yeah. He's Mr. September. He could. He's been there and done it, obviously, and won a flag with Melbourne. And he's such an important ingredient to the formula of the Fremantle Dockers. He's going to line up here from the top of the 50. The big man, Luke Jackson. What a player he is. And he puts through his second goal. And they go to 11-12-78. That's Fremantle. Western Bulldogs 5-10-40 on the tyre power scoreboard. And he is, almost their best player, isn't he?
3: Yeah, the impact he has, whether he charges forward, the athleticism, the new ruck rules, but he can use the footy really well. And he's a proper beast when you have a look at him. He's a big, big unit there around the centre bounce. And all I'm hoping for, the margin stays the same. Someone might have said 38 points at the start. So we don't get many right, so you got to cloak when it happens.
4: Now, how many goals, Tattoo, what was he on? Is he mid-20s now, goals for the season?
1: So Luke Jackson for the year is 22.
4: Yes.
1: So most of any ruckman.
4: Yeah, so that's the difference. Some ruckman wouldn't even kick five or six for the year, so that's where he sets himself apart.
1: Bulldogs, their next three, North Melbourne, Carlton and the Demons. So all in a similar weight division to the Western Bulldogs and all really vying for either wild card spots or top six. So a big 3 weeks still to come for the Western Bulldogs in the context of their season as well. Fremantle's sewn up top spot as Williams inside 50 and Artie Jones takes the mark in the pocket. The fact that they have now sewn up top spot, Fremantle, they'll obviously get the week off before the finals, but do you do anything with the playing group that you've got out there, given everyone, so many have played every game, or don't?
3: No, Joel Corey,
1: don't rock the boat.
3: Unless I misinterpreted what he was saying, Lloydie, Joel Corey was pretty much intimated it's foot down all the way.
1: Keep the momentum going for the Fremantle Dockers. Artie Jones comes in, 45 degree angle, nice. 30 out with no

0: pressure on the kick. He goes across the face and a minor score, and still Jordan Clark gives him a bit of a hard time. 5-11-41, the Bulldogs. 11-12-78, the Fremantle Dockers. Hayes, down to you.
1: I think normally you might rest a couple next week, but they're going to the MCG to take on Melbourne. They haven't played there for a long time, so they'll be taking their full team. And then they come back here to take on Adelaide, another big challenger on a Friday night. So I just can't see it happening.
2: Dockers?
3: Yeah, it might be more, like, can they manage the minutes of Hayden Young? Like, still get enough match time in him? You know, Luke Jackson, like, options like this. If you've got the game, yeah, well and truly under control, put Big Meso in the ruck and, you know,
4: yes. Yeah, play everyone but manage their time.
3: Yeah.
2: Good at half back. Haven't seen Hayden Young, Lloydy, in his return.
4: He's been okay. Okay. So it's been good for them. They haven't had sort of dominant performances. Like Bolton's just had his moments. Hayden Young's just had his moments. Sarong, and not a massive game from Brayshaw. It's just, they're just such an even team.
2: Frederick, a shove there from Mason Cox. No. Murphy Reid. Back to Big Meso. And he gets it under the boot. Mason Cox, top of the goal square. Jackson hands to it, couldn't take it. Silwood, handball to Sanders, handball. Dabuku Kamis, and they clear it. As Davidson comes out wide to the wing here. And they've rounded up again here, the Fremantle Dockers. This is Clark this time. Handball on the inside. Getting involved was Brayshaw. Back to Clark. Back to True Center Half. Back to McVee. There's another one they've added that has been really important to that back six. Hayden Young, the man we were just talking about, he takes it out in the wing. He's going to bring it back inboard again. And Reid hits the ground running.
0: Murphy Reid, what a game he's had. What a prodigious talent. Have a listen to that Freo chant. That could very well be ringing the MCG on the last Saturday in September. Warner out to the wing. Chapman. So many of these names have taken time to build familiarity, and now they are becoming household names in the West and starting to become household names over in the East as well. Clark down the wing, Big Mace underneath it. Pat Voss, imagine the damage he could do in September. Siren about to go, Fremantle to win their 18th win of the season. Fremantle to secure the minor premiership for just the second time. They win at Optus Stadium over the Dogs, 11-12-78. The Bulldogs, 5-11-41.

0: the Fremantle Dockers have given the Bulldogs the old heave-ho. 37-point win, 11-12-78. Western Bulldogs 5-11-41. The goal kickers, Tracy with three, Sarong with two, Jackson with two. Singles to Dudley, to Johnson, to Voss, and to Bolton. And for the Western Bulldogs, two goals to Cooper Hines, those early, and then singles to West, to Rory Lobb, and to Riley Sanders. Dockers by a point at quarter time. Scores were level at the half. They're led by 14 Fremantle at three-quarter time. They run out winners by 37 points in what was a pretty ugly defensive game of football. But Fremantle were challenged, Lloydie, and they got the job done.
1: Another blistering last quarter from the Fremantle Dockers. They do it every week. They believe in their system. They believe in each other. And you have to play four quarters to beat them, and nobody can. They just can't be beaten. They've lost a couple of games, but here 11-0, and they get the crowd behind them, and they are in cherry ripe for this. They will not get a better opportunity than this to win a premiership and their first premiership for their football club. So 5-2-1-3 in the last quarter. Luke Beveridge came in with a plan. You don't begrudge him with that, but it was going to always be very difficult. You know, it scored 41 points, 5-11. Yes, they left a few out there, but 54 entries to 38. You don't want to be doing that too often.
2: Yeah, 1-6 they've kept the Dogs to. I know we keep focusing on the lack of, I guess, cohesion for Freo because of what the Dogs did, but let's not ignore that they kept the Bulldogs for 41 points as well. And I know that the game style the Dogs played didn't allow them to attack, but I think this is the balanced nature of Freo and the way, quite perfectly, I guess, the list build. But if you look at the way they're built as far as the game style and game plan and the maturity they've got, it was around contest, it was around stoppage and clearance. Then we knew, their back six in the last couple of years, it was pretty stodgy, but they're a very difficult team to play against. And the big uptick this year is their transition of the ball from out of their back line and the different methods they got. So that's what they can go to. There's a confidence about them. But you don't feel like they're ahead of themselves. Not the Dennis Pagan, they're not going down Media Street. I think they're pretty measured with their approach, and they'll take some beating, of course. So obviously, the dress rehearsal at the MCG next week, and they'll be hoping they're not coming back to the G until trying to pitch a flag.
0: Well, I think they will be back at the G on grand final day. Look, at the end of the day, we'll talk a lot about Fremantle, but at the end of the day, can they come to the MCG on the last Saturday in September and get the job done? That's the question mark, isn't it, really?
1: And I think they can. I think that they are so sound defensively. They didn't get flustered whatsoever tonight. They just handle every situation so well. And I don't see a flaw in them. So I wouldn't surprise me if they turn up to the G and belted whoever they play on grand final day. That's how well they're playing. And they don't really, I don't think they lack for anything.
2: No, they don't. No. And that's what impressed me if we went back about 3 or 4 weeks ago when they had, the likes of the Swans, the Cats again, and then they had the Lions up at the Gabba. That run of form, that's when, when we've got to put in our way too early predictions of a ladder, I had Freo, that was based off the fixture. More games at home, being inside, but that's what stood out and jumped up to me, that, okay, you get thrown some things grand final. If they had played at Brisbane and Brisbane full go with that possession game where they love to kick and mark, they look pretty set and comfortable. They can throw different looks in the ruck. Whoever's operating Wharfie time knows their ball, as they say. They haven't pressed that button too many times, but when they've needed it, they can raise their level.
0: Yeah, have a look at their list too. From an age demographic point of view, Lloydie, they're pretty young as well. Like, you look at premiers of, years gone by, and you might have a few old blokes but they really aren't carrying any older guys. Mason Cox might be in that department. Jager O'Meara, who's not getting a game at the moment. But outside of that, really, they're reasonably, all their prime movers are pretty young.
1: It's a great point you make, and sometimes it does take you some heartbreak. So last year was the heartbreak of one final against the Suns. Some may say, are they quite ready to go on now and win, you know, three big finals?
0: Yep.
1: That's the only thing you'd say about them. But even if it's not this year, you'd be backing them to be favourites next year with that list demographic that they've got. But this is a great opportunity because I just don't see any real threats apart from the Brisbane Lions.
0: And that's the other thing too. We talked about injury. I mean, there's a lot of luck involved in winning a flag. And at the moment, their injury list is sound. They've hardly got an injury and they haven't hardly had an injury all year. So if you get that luck combined with obviously the talent that you've got, Jimmy,
2: it was
0: your oyster.
2: And I think also the depth in positions as well. Like most sides, there's a lot of sides out there crying for one key forward. They've got three that can stand under the footy. They've got some good key backs, you know, and some guys that can intercept and play their role. Like you even look at we highlight him. Warner just goes about his business. Chapman, you know, does the shutdown. The McVee addition is a big one because what that actually does. Jordan Clark can just now absolutely rip off the half back line. Now, he doesn't have to put too much time into his man, and I don't mean that as he has no care, but you actually then get to use him in his absolute key traits, which is launching off the half back line, which was an issue for him coming out of their back half. They've got the wings, the outside set with speed and workhorses, and that midfielder is really talented.
3: Are you happy with Mason Cox holding his spot through until September and keeping Sean Darcy out?
2: He plays his role well.
3: Yep.
2: And he needs to be a forward predominantly that rucks. And he's got better forward craft than Darcy. I don't think that's disputed, is it? Lloydy, like...
1: No, I think you persevere, absolutely, with him. Only seven disposals, but it's just the role that he's playing. I think Darcy's so limited, whereas Jackson... they can just keep going forward, mid, but they can't do that with Sean Darcy. So I think he's got this spot now. Mason Cox could be a two-time premiership player.
0: It'll be a shorter post-match on 3AW. We get down for the song. I'll have a bit of a chat about the Western Bulldogs before we wrap things up and head to Footy Nightline. And we'll take your calls as well. The lines are open, 133-693. Can anyone stop the Fremantle Dockers? That is the question. And I reckon Mark Foreman will be ready for us shortly down there in the Fremantle rooms as they make their way in to sing the song as we celebrate this win. Thanks to Tobin Brothers Funerals celebrating lives. And another win for the Fremantle Dockers. Challenged tonight, challenged in a different way. But they were able to get over the hurdle and chalk up another victory in a commanding position at the top of the ladder. Here are the Fremantle Dockers singing their song.

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1: 19 past 10, good evening to you. 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Emily's on the phone, Simon here having a chat, 8223 0000, text line 0448 0813 95, and the on-air email, on-air at 5AA.com.au. Here's what's been going on over the last few hours while the footy's been on, the Dockers winning. Stories around, including stories here in Adelaide, 19 bird flu cases have been detected amongst, well, now different species of birds, three at least different species along the southeast coast and KI. The infected birds found in a number of locations. One of the potential cases is a seagull, raising new fears of the spread of the virus. Seagulls, of course, can be found far from the sea. They can travel. And it brings the number of confirmed or presumed positive detections of H5 bird flu in Australia to 52. All have been in wild seabirds in coastal locations. Pretty soon we're going to stop counting and say it's been found here, there and everywhere, because it is spreading. The worry is when it starts spreading into other animals. That's concerning, particularly sea lions, given this virus has devastated sea lion populations around the world where it has occurred. Scary story out at Salisbury Downs today. A 29-year-old man behind bars over the weekend, facing court Monday after allegedly stabbing a couple with a homemade item of some sort, described by one witness as seemingly a pair of tweezers. But we don't know yet till he faces court at Salisbury Downs today. The frightening incident occurring just a few days after a policewoman was stabbed in the neck, allegedly by a man with a knife, at Elizabeth East. Just terrible. What is going on with knife crime? And just about every day too, police are putting out reports saying, you know, they've either pulled someone over or searched someone in a shopping centre or at a railway station, and that they found them with a knife. Why are so many people carrying knives? It is scary. A long day for SA Power Networks and SA Water Crews. Four of the properties blacked out in the city are still blacked out tonight. Well, at least as at last check anyway. The SA Power Networks, Cecilia Schultz, thanking all those who have been impacted today.
2: Hats off to the community, to workers today, to their employers. I think everyone's been incredibly flexible and accommodating. You know, you can't plan for unique situations like this, and people have done what they can to accommodate. And, you know, we had a lot of people walking past our crews this morning on site and, you know, giving them a pat on the back,
1: which is nice. Hats off to all the people that I passed going the opposite direction in Grenfell Street and Curry Street this morning. You could tell the people in every one of those cars would have been people listening to an FM radio station, enjoying the music and wondering what the hell the delay is coming down Grenfell Street and Curry Street heading east. Because you'd think after here on 5AA, we were talking about it all the way through breakfast, dumping whatever other interviews had been organised to check in with the latest on power being restored and everything else. Yet all these cars were lined up in Grenfell Street, literally hundreds of them from almost across the road here in Hindmarsh Square all the way to West Terrace. Unbelievable. It was 9:30 in the morning when I drove from east to west, so no traffic problems at all heading that direction. It's on the northern side of Grenfell Street. And the traffic, if you had any idea of it, you wouldn't have come down that street. Yet, and once you're in Curry Street or Grenfell Street, you can turn left in a couple of spots, but if you're in the right-hand lane, you're pretty much stuck. You're stuck. So, because there's no way to turn off, to turn right, apart from Light Square. You're stuck. A couple of places you can turn left to get out. But the street, Grey Street, that comes up down the side of Marcelina's in Hindley Street, you could turn left there, and Light Square, obviously. And in fact, then that's about it. So you're stuck. Grenfell Street's terrible for that because of the bus lane and the fact that, you know, no U-turns because there's only one other lane available and all the rest. So yes, good morning. Well, they're not listening. Good evening to all those people who weren't listening to 5AA this morning and probably aren't now. How do you get through your day not knowing what's going on? But you're enjoying the music, so that's the main thing, right? What else is going on today? Lots of other things. Our fines are rising for petrol stations, which fail to comply with real-time fuel monitoring, servos which fail to update the price or mark fuel as unavailable within the 30-minute window could be fined $5,000, up from $500. What a slap on the wrist that was. The maximum court-imposed penalties increased from $10,000 to $20,000, but if you're a big fuel company, $20,000, half an hour's work, isn't it? If that. Petrol around the place today, I noticed driving around, was about $1.96 in loads of places. Let me have a look now and I'll tell you how we're faring tonight. $1.94, yep, $1.96, pretty much everywhere. Is there anywhere cheap? $1.92 at Allenby Gardens on Grange Road at the United. Near Welland, there's an OTR down there at the same price as well. The Yugo on Port Road, $1.86. That's pretty good. 10 cents cheaper than anyone else. Castrol's up at $1.96. So with the RAA card, you get it for $1.86. That will do. The Costco's at $1.78. They're just showing off now. On Prospect Road at Blair Athol, a couple of servos there. Immobile and United are at $1.89. Not terrible, not great. A Yugo on Main North Road at Enfield is at $1.83. So, you know, pick your market, have a look at the app and go your hardest in filling up. But out of south, out of north, pretty much $1.96. A little bit cheaper out of north than out of south. There's a mixture there from $1.89 up to $1.96, depending where you are. But down south, pretty much everything is $1.96. Having a look around, apart from the Yugo at Clovelly Park, which is $1.85, and further south, if we're looking Norlunga and Hackham and Lonsdale, Ranella, it's all at $1.96. Oh, there was a $1.87 at Hallett Cove, the mobile, down there, and keeping the others around at the OTRs a little bit honest there as well as a result of that, it's at $1.93, and the Caltech's there, $1.93 as well. So, all right, just a tad cheaper, but $1.96 elsewhere. Up in the hills, $1.97 around Little Hampton and Mount Barker. Everything in Mount Barker, every single servo on that side of the freeway is $1.97.9, call it $1.98. So sneaking up. Callington, $1.97. Murray Bridge, it's all $1.96 or $1.97. Tailem Bend, $1.99. $2.05 in Canalpin. I'm going miles from home now. $2.02 at Kingston. $2.16 at, where is that? Robe. Lovely spot, but a bit expensive for petrol at the moment. Millicent's at $1.99. Mount Gambier's at $1.79. At some. The Mobiles and the Ampols and the Uniteds. The BPs, the Shells are in the $1.90. There's a Shell at $1.98. So there we go. All right, there's a quick snapshot of petrol prices around the state. I may as well go right up north while I'm doing this. About $1.96 in Port Augusta, $1.89 to $1.96. $2.02 in Whyalla and Quorn and Port Pirie. And down in Port Lincoln, it's $1.99, $2.01, $2. Rightio. Now, we have gone around the state, all right? Everyone's happy or not. But there you go, petrol prices. And, of course, up 16 cents, 16, 17 cents come Monday morning. So if you do see it cheap, make sure you fill up. John at Port Augusta, hello.
3: Hello. Yeah, hello there, Matthew. Hi, mate.
1: Good.
3: Yeah, hi. Reading about my favourite people, politicians.
1: Yes.
3: I mean, I just get jacked on all sorts. And I think you know by now, I think the stuff already, it's Labour, Liberal, bloody Team Red, Team Blue.
1: Mm.
3: But anyone, I mean, they will, in my opinion, they will all tell their grandmother for a vote.
1: They would. 100% they would.
3: I've little to no time for them.
1: And they charge you for it too.
3: Yes, exactly right. and I've seen both my, let's just think of both major parties. Oh, there's three major parties now, but for the two traditional, Labour and Liberal coalition, Labour and coalition, traditional parties.
1: Yeah.
3: They're both told not true. They're both spun some. Can I say lies?
1: Yeah, you can.
3: In my time?
1: Yep.
3: I mean, we had Bob Hawke was one of our better prime ministers along with John Howard.
1: Yeah.
3: In fairness. But yep. He said, by 1990, no child could live in poverty.
1: Yeah, well, that flopped.
3: Well, it's just unrealistic. That was never going to happen.
1: Yeah.
3: Unfortunately, sad but true. And then it's credit to John Howard. You and I and many people discussed this over time. He put his what's-her-names on the line when he said in
1: 98
3: about the goods and services tax.
1: Yeah, 98.
3: He said,
1: yep.
3: Look, if you re-elect me, I'm going to introduce it.
1: Yep.
3: So
1: yep.
3: He probably did, as far as politics go, did the honourable thing there.
1: Yeah. Totally.
3: Honourable thing.
1: Yep.
3: But then John Olsen told mistruths. Not selling extra. That's state liberal. I understand that's state liberal.
1: Yep.
3: My mate Tony Abbott told some rubbish about the 2014 budget.
1: Yep.
3: I mean, that was a disgrace.
1: Yep.
3: This current bloke's going no better.
1: Yep.
3: Mr. Albanese.
1: Totally.
3: And just support the cost of living. Everything's going up. Just think like a. During the week, I went in for a haircut and a shave.
1: Mm.
3: I had a shave and a haircut. It had been a little while, so it was fairly thick. It was fairly thick and all the rest of it, and I had a bit of a beard going and all the rest of it. And it had gone up $16 since my last haircut and shave.
1: Up $16?
3: Up $16,
1: wow.
3: Yeah.
1: How many years has it been?
3: No. From only probably, I've been in for shades since then.
1: Yeah.
3: No, I keep myself well kept. Did keep myself well kept.
1: Rightio.
3: But it got up 16 this year, for shave and haircut and all the rest of it. I've been in for shave before. That was only $25. Just for a shave.
1: Wow. See, I do it at home for nothing.
3: But $66 for a haircut and a shave.
1: 66?
3: And then the previous time I went at 50.
1: 66?
3: And just everything, just going up this little bit here, this little bit there. I like the world like it. I mean, I occasionally click on UK TV, all the rest of it, England and all the rest of it. Mm. Or through the UK. Cost of living there is terrible.
1: Yeah.
3: I mean, I've always thought to try to get to London to see some, or get to England to see some cricket.
1: Mm.
3: But the cost of living, it's just basically, what I can glean is nearly twice as dear as here, give or take.
1: Yeah.
3: So I don't know if I'm able to do it or not because it's so bloody dear to put away a bloody mountainous poultice amount of money.
1: Well, now you look good. You better go get a passport photo just in case you go.
3: Well, that's true. because what happens, I get it cut really short when I go in.
1: Right.
3: I am lucky. I do have some good hair. I mean, I'll never go bald at all. Right?
1: Yeah.
3: But but they died up $16 from probably 4 months.
1: Okay.
3: Yeah.
1: Yeah, right.
3: And okay. just the way that politicians lie, I mean, and the way they always go, you said this, you did that. And I'll probably vote coalition next election, federally. I'll probably vote federally, that is, because I changed up my voting in there. I'll be honest, probably 65% Labor, 35% Liberal.
1: Okay.
3: And I'll probably go back to the Liberal Party because I think Mr. Albanese has been underwhelming.
1: Let me ask you, John, why the Liberal Party and not One Nation
3: I'm a centrist.
1: Okay. All right.
3: I mean, I'm not extremely left.
1: Yeah.
3: I'm not extremely right.
1: Yeah, fair enough.
3: I think they're a little bit too radical. I don't know that I trust Pauline Hanson or Barnaby Joyce or who's just an Australian bloke, the one that moves around from Conservative Party to Conservative Party.
1: Corey Bernardi, is that who you're thinking of?
3: Corey Bernardi, yeah, that's the one. Yeah, Corey Bernardi. Yeah, I mean, I just don't think, I wouldn't like them preparing a tax package, a $3 trillion tax package, $3 trillion budget, sorry, a tax package, health, education. They seem like one-trick ponies to me, just not boats.
1: Yeah, okay.
3: And one thing I'm not, I like to think I'm not, is a racist.
1: Yeah.
3: I'm not saying that people who vote One Nation are, but I'm not saying that, but I'm not a fan of Pauline Hanson. But credit to Gina Reinhart, as I read Graham Gooding this morning, she's put a lot of, I know she's got the money to do it, but put a lot of money towards the swimmers in the Commonwealth Games. They're virtually amateur athletes or barely semi-professional, so good on her for that. But
1: I
3: haven't been a greatest fan, but credit where credit's due.
1: Yeah, I reckon it's great that she does that.
3: Yeah, it is. It is. Mm. It's bloody good, regardless of what you necessarily think about her.
1: Yeah.
3: Politically and all the rest of it, that's a good. That is a good thing.
1: Yeah, totally.
3: But as I say, I'm more often, I like the left-leaning policies, but the way they implement them, the way that sometimes, I think I don't like the way they go about them, because who hasn't got a heart, who hasn't got a soul that thinks if we can make life a little bit better for the battler, and that's supposed to be, I don't know if it doesn't work that way, but in an ideal world, that's supposed to be what the Labor Party stands for. They do not always implement it. I understand that. And they run up a lot of debt and goodness knows what and stuff like that. And the way they go about it, I spoke to my federal member. I do enjoy politics. I spoke to Ron Ramsey, a federal member for Grays, retired there a few years ago. And he's a great bloke. I voted for him basically when he's in, more often than not. I voted for him because you vote for your local member.
1: Yeah.
3: And I rang Ron and I said, look, what, and he said, I'll tell you what I think. He said, Labor has some great ideas. He said, regardless, they have some great ideas. He said, I just disagree with the way they go about it sometimes. I thought that was fair enough, but he got my credit because he wasn't just there just continuously bagging me. The Labor Party, his opponent.
1: Mm.
3: He was putting up some good ideas and all the rest of it. And he got the bridge here, party us and all the rest of it. And he was a good politician. Mm. He was a good politician. So I tried to vote for Ryan more often than not. I'll probably go back to Tom Venning next time. My local member for Grey, federally.
1: So,
3: I mean, I do enjoy my politics, as you probably all know.
1: He'd be up against it.
3: I think we've got a responsibility because you want to know where your vote's going. Because voting is not compulsory, but you've got to turn up. You've got to turn up on election day or before, and at the very least, get your name crossed off. Just don't get your name crossed off. That's a waste. That's a funny waste.
1: Mm.
3: If you do, shut your mouth.
1: Yep. Exactly. I agree with that. On you, John. Thanks for the call,
3: mate.
1: Thank you,
3: Matthew.
1: Have a good night.
3: Bye.
1: Bye. Enjoy the haircut. All right. I've got to tell you about haircuts these days because unlike John, who has a full head of hair, and I've met John, I am follically challenged a little bit. Loads on the side, but trimmed right down these days. So I've gone out some time ago and bought one of those, you know, do-it-yourself kit. Is that embarrassing to say I cut my own hair? No, but I do. And I figure it saves $40 every time. So that's good. No point going. There's nothing to cut. Nothing that I can't do at home anyway. Bit around the back, bit around the sides, and job done. So why not? But $66 for a shave, which I've never had a shave in a barber shop. I've always thought about it, I must say, but I've never done it and kind of don't see the need. But hey, you want to spoil yourself, you want to manscape, do what you want to do, go your hardest. But these days, why fork out $40 or whatever when you don't need to, right? Maybe that's a bit tight, I don't know. but it works. Maggie says, Matthew, sadly expected bird flu, now seagulls, and they always seem to be the third team at the MCG. They do, don't they? I wonder what percentage of seagulls never see the sea. It's got to be, well, at least half, doesn't it? I mean, seagulls turn up in the weirdest places. And if they're in Adelaide, okay, they see the River Torrens, but that's not the ocean or the Gulf. Do they fly in and fly back? What goes on? Or do they just live here? Where do they go at night? Because they're not on the Oval at night. They know where to go where there's food, obviously. Do they smell it? How does it work? They're kind of weird when you think about it. Because they will turn up in really odd places. Do seagulls go to Lake Eyre? And now that it's full? Jeff asked this question a few nights ago. Like, where do all those birds come from? And my guess is, and it's only a guess, is they follow the water as it comes down from Queensland. Wouldn't they? How else would they get there? And the water contains food and, you know, bits for them to eat and whatever. And obviously when the lake fills, there's little eggs and everything that come out of the mud, whatever it is, that birds will eat. Are seagulls part of that? Do they fly up from Adelaide? Maybe there's a seagull tourism bureau or something telling them where to go on holiday. I don't know. It's weird. Anne says, the PM has broken yet another promise. He said that he would attend the Garma Festival every year of being Prime Minister. Well, the Garma week, he's away on holiday. Huh. Okay, thank you, Anne. Wojo says, I'm with you, Matt. I get the council to cut my hair. She doesn't do a bad job. Could I? Well, you must have more than I do. It's just short these days, you know, the number one, number two kind of thing. And away we go. And that'll do. The days of styling it and combing it back and looking like a Greek god. No, not that that ever happened, but, you know, that's 40-odd years ago. Not these days. Righty-o, 19 to 11. Now, you might recall a few weeks ago, and talking of the blowout in the city in terms of the water main getting into the electricity box and the substation thing, we told you the story of John from Kidman Park, and I read you his email. He didn't want to come on air, but he's just sent me last few minutes another email. Now, John lives at Kidman Park, and he called it the black hole of Adelaide because they have been without street lights for some 12 weeks now. They went off, and an argument between SA Power Networks and council, the local council, Charles Sturt, as to who's responsible for fixing the problem. What it was ivy going up a stobie pole or two. And SA Power Networks wouldn't change because the ivy was in the way and they don't want to get involved with that. And I don't know if their electrocution risk, I doubt it, because they know how to cut the power off when they need to. But, and I find that ironic in itself, because if there's a tree threatening a power line, they'll come and gut the middle of the tree so the power line goes through it or under it or whatever needs to happen. And the poor tree looks like, you know, a World War II Blitz victim. But so they wouldn't change the lights or fix the lights in John Street because of ivy on a pole, a light pole, stobie pole, presumably. Well, he says street lighting was restored last Friday, the 24th, after 12 weeks, 82 days. Council installed 6 solar light poles last Friday afternoon, or the Friday afternoon before, 11 weeks after the lights went off. Unfortunately, not being fully charged, the solar lights went off at 2 a.m. Not an issue. The mature residents had met the previous night's return to home midnight curfew and was securely cocooned in their warm beds while those neighbouring football tragics were burning the midnight oil, watching countless repeats of the one great Port Power victory 12 years ago. You're mean, John. And now seething that some of their stars will jump ship and become Tasmanian devils. Yes, AFL loyalty means enduring frustration for the rare joy of success. Having both the regular light pole and the temporary solar light pole side by side for 2 weeks illuminated our street lighting, making the avenue much brighter at night before the solar unit was removed this morning. Thank you again for your on-air support. So, John, presumably it's been fixed, is what you're telling me? Like, for good, even though now they've taken the solar away, the regular light poles are functioning, I presume. And isn't it good? We talked about this on air 2 weeks ago. Was it two or three? And almost immediately they snapped to attention and did something about it finally, which is good. See, the power of radio, folks. We'll take credit, John, you and I, for fixing that here on 5AA. Because I reckon you'd still be in the dark otherwise. The black hole down there at Kidman Park. Now, wonderfully illuminated, which is good. Huey at Port Adelaide. Hi, Huey.
4: There you go, Matthew. Cut of things. Mm. I believe Pat Nance has gone to America with the AUKUS deal to talk to the crew over there.
1: Yep.
4: How many entourage went with him?
1: Don't know. Well, there would have been a few.
4: An expensive few.
1: Probably.
4: Normally.
1: Yeah. It's never cheap, is it? Never cheap.
4: Never cheap. But we're still waiting. We're paying a lot of money for deposit, but no outcome to getting a product.
1: Yep.
4: So you and I probably won't see the first one anyway, most of us. And if the deal will blow out, then the technology will change.
1: Yeah.
4: I reckon it would have been quicker to buy the three that offered us, the demos, trained our officers and Navy crew, and get some money back and build the economy with housing and medicals and so forth. But it's interesting on the radio.
1: Just before you go on, you know what a cheap tour would be for a premier or political group going overseas? A Contiki tour. If they could get one of those, we might save a few bucks. But other
4: even
1: than that,
4: even then, it'd be about $5 million, wouldn't it?
1: Yeah, probably. Yeah, go on. Yeah,
4: give or take.
1: I know. What else do you have?
4: With they spoke about in the media in the past 24 hours about the power generation down at Osborne to do the electricity or the electrify everything down the equipment, like welders and so forth, to the building subs and destroyers and frigates and so forth down at Osborne, the outer harbour. This has been mentioned for some time now because I always thought about South Australia with its power price been surging very high, and everyone's trying to put money and power back into the grid through having solar panels and so forth. Are we utilising or backing up the power cost towards the supply of power to Osborne and stuff through the taxpayer or the popular person in business or household that's paying for a higher generation of power to support the power there? But now they're saying that they've got to go through the AUKUS to, and I reckon there will be approved money to supplement extra power from the grid to back up the shipbuilding here in Osborne and so forth. So therefore, it's going to cost more. They've got to delegate more to out of the cost of the AUKUS to cover themselves rather than us cover them. What's your thoughts on that?
1: Well, I think we're in for a tough time then, because if we need extra power for AUKUS, we're going to need extra power for data centres. Where's it all going to come from? Now, one possible solution is the gas-fired plants that we've got, like the Pelican Point just near the AUKUS plant, in fact, the Pelican Point gas station that is only fired up at times when there's either not enough solar or not enough wind or not enough of either. And so they've got to go to gas turbines, which ratchets up the price, because firing up a gas turbine is, an expensive thing to do. So maybe those sorts of plants begin running 24/7, and good if they do, because we obviously need the power.
4: Yeah, yeah.
1: And that'll mean a more even price, so it won't fluctuate as much. It won't be as, spike as much if it's running 24/7. That'll be better for everybody.
4: That's right, but they troll these units overseas already, and the drainage of water and the power to the populace of activity and population, especially overseas, they're finding out this new system that they want to build here. In my words, they're having a hard time over there to run them and drain the water systems and the cooling plants these things need. At a high cost towards, the taxes in other areas of populous worlds, America and Japan and...
1: You know what we should do, Huey? Maybe we should get the nuclear power plant before it goes in the sub, just firing up and powering the AUKUS place that they're using to build the sub with.
4: You wonder. Listen, I reckon we should give Gina Reinhart the the financial ambassador support of name of some sort towards the Commonwealth Games and probably in the future the Olympics. Her donation's been criticised, but what a wonderful person to help out. She's helped out charities and a lot of charities over the past, and I'll say there's no different. I reckon she should be called a sports financial ambassador.
1: Yeah, why not?
4: Because the government's not putting enough into it.
1: Yeah. Well, that's right. I mean, if she's supporting people, and who knows how many medals that generated her support, even the motivation that if I win this, if I get a gold, I'll score 20 grand or whatever. I mean, that would make me swim harder. I know that much.
4: Yeah, that's right. Now, have you heard much about the state?
1: I do cut my own hair after all.
4: Yeah, have you heard much about the state populace of the people working in the One Nation at the moment, which have got some seats in South Australia, the Pauline Hanson's party in South Australia, the recent election? I haven't heard much of what they're doing at the moment or what their positions are in government, the lower seats and the upper house.
1: Yeah.
4: Have you heard much activity going on?
1: No, because part of the problem is Parliament, state Parliament's on its winter break, so you haven't heard much from anyone really apart from the Premier and Treasurer and the Health Minister and a couple of others. You know, trying to think of a ministry, what's the Police Minister been doing just to single him out, or her, him, I think? Not intentionally, but, you know, what have they all been doing? Because Parliament's on a break. They'll put out a media release, and that's about it.
4: It's a bit like hibernation, isn't it?
1: It is.
4: You're talking about bears.
1: Yeah, totally.
4: But about two years away from the federal election, I just wonder if Pauline's got her advisers and...
1: To be fair, I had Carlos Quaremba, who's the state president here in SA and one of the upper house MPs, in a couple of weeks ago, and he'd only just that Friday, I think, before return, so 2 weeks ago today, returned from a regional trip where he just spent, you know, a week or two, or however long he was away for, just talking to people out in country towns about their issues, and, you know, so I think that's what they're doing.
4: So they put the feelers out there at the moment, getting feedback. Yeah. Well, the only way to get feedback is only getting an outcome from the recipients of the public and the general population and business people to see what we're harping on, all the chips on our shoulders, and what we want to make change.
1: If all politicians are doing that, Liberal, Labor, Independent, One Nation, whoever else, Greens, you know, good on them. That's exactly what we're paying them to do. You know, go out and talk to people and find out what the problems are and then fix them, for goodness sake.
4: Yeah, that's right. That's what's caused the problem over the past 100 years or so. We get a lot of rhetoric from the main parties, Labor and Liberal, to carry on, but no serious outcomes. It's the same thing over and over again. People have had probably have a stomach full of it, and this is why One Nation's got a lot of interest in it at the moment. Too, people want to change it. Yeah, I tell you what, all of us at the moment in the federal election come up in 2 years' time, you'll be part of history if One Nation gets in, or the new party will top the other two over.
1: Mm.
4: You'll make history. Like a 1930 penny.
1: Yeah, that's right. Good on you, Huey.
4: All right, see you, mate.
1: Thank you. Have a good night. All right, 8223-0000 is the number. Here's another story out of today, and some states haven't heard what we're doing here in South Australia, but some states are pushing back on the federal government's crazy idea to cut the private health insurance rebate for people aged over 65. Nearly 40% of surveyed policyholders over 65 say the change would force them to drop their private health cover. Some states warn that will increase pressure on hospitals, accusing the federal government of trying to save money at the expense of state governments. Shadow Health and Aged Care Minister Anne Rustin, who's a South Australian, by the way, says the government should abandon what she's labelling a mean-spirited policy.
5: Basically a tax on older Australians. We want them to actually listen to the sector, listen to older Australians, listen to their state and territory counterparts, and drop this really bad policy.
1: It is a bad policy because if you're over 65, your premiums rise by hundreds of dollars a year, depending on what level cover you have. You're going to say, if you can't afford it, you're going to say, well, blow it, I'll go on the public system. Does the public system need more patients at the moment? people waiting for hip and knee and whatever replacements or fixing other ailments they might have only because they're older. And, you know, as we get older, we know what happens. Bits wear out and you've got to go in sometimes for surgery to fix the problems. Is that what the public system needs? Anthony Albanese, Mark Butler, you kidding? What are you guys thinking? Have you not seen ramping, not just here in SA, but right around the country? The public health system is on its knees. And we've got the federal government embarking on this ridiculous policy where people who are over 65, who got into and have kept their health insurance going because they were promised you take it up early, you know, 30 years ago, you take it up early, you keep it all the way through, you'll get the reward when you're over 65, cheaper health insurance to keep you in the system of private health, which, by the way, also carries a gap, usually, that public health doesn't. So the federal government embarking on this folly is, well, it's not making a straw for its own back. It's doing it on behalf of the states, who are suddenly going to have hundreds, thousands of people rejoining public health out of private health, which is only going to push up premiums for everyone else, of course, that remains in it. So they'll be out as well. And the public health system will just collapse. Is that what they want? I mean, that's the end scenario, ultimately. I'll accept that. But it's kind of heading that way if you think through the logical conclusions. Where does it go? Of course it ends up there. Dumb, dumb, dumb move. But that's the Australia we live in at the moment. 4 minutes to 11 o'clock on 5AA.
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1: Coming up to 11 o'clock in a few seconds' time, Stephen says, I think it's more to do with the power of Pantelis, Greek god or not, but why does South Australia have such a pitiful record over many years of maintaining any type of infrastructure? Anyway, always good to hear Huey on air. Maybe ask him when we can hear Louis and Dewey. And finally, the new suburb of South Beach, perhaps Stanback Waters, Stephen Aberfoyle Park. Thank you, Stephen. Was better than South Beach. Anything's better than South Beach. I know there's West Beach, and that lacks a bit of imagination as well, but at least it's, you know, west of the city. In a straight line, it's west of the city. South Beach is anywhere from Glenelg to Moana or Dinga. Is it not? Boring name. Dull. Spin doctors should be ashamed of themselves. Obviously, they had no notice. The government said, let's go with this weekend, today, tomorrow, whatever. And they thought, heck, what are we going to call it? How about South Beach? It'll have to do. Peter says, evening, Matthew. The ABC has done itself no favours during the week. Biased criticism of Gina and overall performance on important issues in Australia. Enjoy your weekend. Thank you, Peter. He's sending a photo of himself bald as well. Did you cut it yourself, Pete? Maggie says, you boys generally have it easy re-haircuts. Many can simply use a razor, give themselves a number one or two, or even bald, all quite okay. But I do remember years ago having some fun using a razor to trim a man's mop. AIM, I think, was a number one, so perfect opportunity to exercise my creative side. Was not even a haircut to begin with. All right. Somebody with no name on this text says, any seagull lovers? Are you serious? Can listen to 10 hours of 100% pure seagull noise on YouTube. Oh, that's nuts, isn't it? Why would you want to listen to that? Why? 10 hours worth. Does it restart? It probably does. Awful. You can if you want. If you want to feel warmer, you go to YouTube and there's hours and hours of a fire crackling. The same fire. It doesn't change. It's just a fire crackling. Or if you want to feel cool, there's a shot of goldfish going around a tank. Just water. Just, again, hours and hours of that not changing. Maria says, Matthew, I agree 150% with your summary of what government is doing with the reduction of the health insurance rebate. I've been in mine for over 40 years, and now when we really need it, we get kicked in the guts. Mine will go up $365 this year. Really looking forward to the other increase we get next April. Not. Yeah, that's right, because it goes up every year regardless. And this is the thing. If people bail out, that rise is going to be more because there'll be fewer people in the fund to help support it.

0: level pegging, really, with the ALP. It's going to be an interesting... Now, I don't know if that support will hold. And during an election campaign, and you know, sometimes election campaigns, people really think about their choices as opposed to what they say, you know, year one is where we're at into a three-year election period. Comes to the last 30 days, an election's called, and suddenly support can either grow or it can evaporate. So I don't know if that level pegging that's there today is necessarily locked in, but it'll be interesting to see if it is. Really will be. Nick says, Matthew, my friend was waiting 16 hours at Flinders Medical Centre to see a doctor yesterday. 16 hours. Mr. Albanese is not doing a good job. Aussies, Pauline Hanson is the only way to go, says Nick. Well, a lot of people are saying that. And when you think we've seen Labor, we've seen Liberals, is One Nation the answer? A lot of people are at the moment thinking that it is. So, interesting. Time will tell. Keep them coming through on 8223-0000. Now, back for another year. We're again throwing our support behind Catherine House and the Hutt Street Centre with our Undie Drive, which is officially kicking off on Monday. 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McGain Real Estate, McGain Commercial, McGain Property Management, McGain.com.au. Mention the seagull. This statement from the Invasive Species Council. This is a watershed moment. A seagull, one of the most common Australian seabirds, has now likely been infected, and the government has declared this deadly bird flu strain is here to stay. Politicians are going to be surprised by how quickly public opinion changes on environmental issues when pelicans and seagulls start dying in large numbers on beaches across the country. We urge the Albanese government to get out ahead of the inevitable public outpouring of concern and grief by announcing a serious wildlife resilience fund of at least $200 million. Anything less is not taking seriously the tsunami of devastation that is about to break over our iconic birds and sea mammals. That's the Invasive Species Council. Jack Goff, I spoke with him earlier on in the week. Well, last week, about the fact that they reckon $200 million needed now to get on top of it. Yeah, scary, isn't it? And the birds that are... I hope it doesn't get into the chickens, but, gee, it seems inevitable. Where are we going to get our eggs from? And the prices of eggs are just going to go through the roof, let alone, you know, buying a drumstick or something. Yeah, it's going to be interesting times. This statement on same thing from the chief veterinary officer. Testing at the CSIRO has returned 19 positive results in greater crested ferns from several locations around SA's southeast coast and KI. 52 confirmed or presumed positive detections in Australia. All have been wild seabirds found in coastal locations. There remains no detection in poultry or in our agricultural production system. All right, so... we kind of knew that. But it is not good. 7 past 11 now on 5AA.
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10: Past 11 on 5AA. How are you getting on with the census if you've done it online? I know Amber rang through and she did it. Took her a few minutes. Easy peasy. Greg says, hi there, just tried the government electronic census portal to get it done early, had four attempts, got as far as setting my own password before a rejection notice dumped me back to the opening screen. Called the helpline, waded through the multiple choices, got a real person and explained the issue. A helpful lady checked and explained several issues were currently being addressed. I should try again later, or she could forward a paper copy. Considering there are more than 20 million people being asked to participate, it's not a good look. Our government's computing capacity can't cope with their own dedicated electronic attempt to reduce the potential gridlock on census day. Okay. So how did you go? Did it work? It did for Amber. But, yeah. I remember a census ago, not the last one, the one before, so 2016. Yeah, 2016. It crashed. It was the first time I think we could do it online. Seems a bit late, doesn't it, 2016? But that's what it was. Turnbull was Prime Minister, I remember that. And it died. And they said, we'll do it the next night for anyone that couldn't do it on the night. But it just died. And now Greg's having problems trying to get in early. John has sent me an email about the power poles. The original lights are now working as they should after 11 or so weeks. Good on you, John. Thank you. Raymond says, why isn't the government looking at cutting some of the public servants' perks to save money? Well, that would be a first, wouldn't it? You're asking them to make history, I reckon. Thanks for the text. We definitely need to stop this bird flu, Matthew, otherwise it'll be chaos. We'll lose our KFC, says Brian. Thank you. Angus Taylor recently caught on secret audio recording falsely claiming that migrants can access federal government's 5% home deposit scheme the day they arrive in this country. The sort of rubbish is exactly why the Liberal Party's dying in its arms. Kyle Sandilands will not be renewing his contract in September as a judge on Australian Idol's The Best News I've Read All Day. Someone's telling me I should be neutral in my view on politics when I'm on air. Well, just talking common sense, really, when it comes to the government, particularly the health rebate and whatever else. I'm clearly a One Nation supporter. Okay. Why don't you read all their policies out? There aren't any. Well, I think there are if you look at their website. So they tell me. I haven't looked at their website, by the way, but thank you for the text. Vittorio says, what's the situation in Grenfell Street? In fact, I don't think I read any of their policies out. Anyway, what's the situation in Grenfell Street with the burst water main? Buses are going to Grenfell. They've been going all day, I think. Or they've been going around it, some of them. I saw Oban buses heading down Flinders Street today. So they must be avoiding it. But there are a lot of cars heading down there that obviously had no idea of the delays that they would have been experiencing. But good luck to them. Maggie at Athelstan. Hi, Maggie.
2: Hi, Matthew. Look, we're back onto the bird flu. Quite obviously, the whole issue is very, very concerning. But I will make a comment without wishing to offend. Oh, before I go on, I'm back to what you someone criticising you, your supposed political bias. I think you, Matthew, do talk a lot of common sense and so on in that regard.
10: Thanks, Maggie. Sorry.
2: So back to the birds, first two, without wishing to upset anyone, there are, I believe, some bird species that do need at times to be culled in a kind manner, and I think they are available out there for the right life of people with appropriate licenses, etc. I'm talking about corellas. Now, look, no one really, unless they've lived in an area, really understand the impact. They fly in plague proportions. They are squawky. They're destructive. They poo everywhere. In fact, I believe it was the ACA the other night, a story on just the corellas. It could have been, I stand to be corrected, Bondi in Sydney, residents absolutely driven crazy. And on top of all this, there was apparently a man who, for some while, undercover, routinely, under the cover of darkness, dropping all this bird seed. And that is just, I don't know why more hasn't been, well, that was just part of the story as I heard it. I know for a fact in South Australia, corellas are not protected. Other parts of states and territories in Australia, I don't know. All I say, no one out there, unless they've lived in an area whereby they've been having to put up with that constant presence and of corellas.
10: They do move on, though, don't they? I mean, they might be a nuisance for a few days, but they fly away and be a nuisance somewhere else, usually.
2: Normally, they hang around and hang around.
10: Do they?
2: Around.
10: But once the food's gone, they find somewhere else with food.
2: No, I was talking about the man. This is just one separate story, further to, that I heard on ACA, a current affair, the other night, to do with corellas in a suburb in Sydney, and this man was doing the wrong thing. But nearby where I live, we were plagued with corellas, big gum trees and all that.
10: Yeah.
2: And they just fly, I'm sorry to repeat, in absolute plague.
10: Yeah, they do. I know. They're around Victoria Park in the city. I see them driving through the streets around there, and there'd be thousands of them. But, you know, they're covering the grass. It's almost snow is what it looks like. There's that many. But once they feed on whatever they're eating, the worms, I don't know what they're eating, whatever it is, or little seeds or whatever, they go somewhere else.
2: Oh, no. Well, they keep coming back, I believe.
10: Maybe they're Athelstan Corellas. They come home to you, Maggie.
2: Oh, no. I've seen them at times elsewhere. Yes, but, you know, at the moment, things are somewhat under control, and I believe that this problem, if one goes through the appropriate channels, they can be, this problem can be addressed.
10: Yeah.
2: Not normally by the councils, but some government department, without saying too much more. However, they, whatever their method is, I could not elaborate.
10: I wonder if Corellas have a nest. Do they return to the same, tree, I suppose, every night? Or do they, are they nomads? Do they sleep, you know, in whatever tree happens to be nearest?
2: I'm not really, but just a little bit. I'm not very well informed, but near where I live, there's a huge old gum tree. And other trees.
10: Yeah.
2: And for a good while, they seem to be attracted and spend the night up there. But it was like they have, from my observation, I don't know, scout leaders or, how do you call it?
10: Well, I know the Corellas.
2: With bees, don't they send out from the hive?
10: Yeah, drones. Is it drones they send out?
2: Something like that.
10: Yeah.
2: I'm just... this
10: worker bees.
2: I haven't looked it up.
10: Yeah.
2: Just my little bit of observation with annoyance.
10: Yeah.
2: So perhaps a couple of them would circle around as if they were sending out scouts and sending some sort of signal. I don't know. This is just my simple little, what wanders through my mind, simple little observations. But thank God. They've moved on elsewhere, perhaps with a bit of assistance. I don't know.
10: All right.
2: But
10: we need for you to be a Corella now, Maggie.
2: No one out there, unless they've lived by close to where they
10: feed and eat and hang around. Yeah. Maggie, you need to be like a Corella now and move on elsewhere in the nicest possible way because there's other callers. But thank you for phoning through. Heather at Pennington. Hello, Heather.
11: Hi, Matthew. I've got this. I haven't got a computer or a laptop and I've got nothing. I'm just an old airline girl. But the thing is that it's got to be done on the 11th of August that night, including visitors and babies and all the rest of it, whoever's at the house. And they said they'll contact us in person if I haven't submitted your form by Friday the 14th of August. So, but there is a number here where it says need help.
10: Yeah.
11: So it's 1800 130-250 to request a paper form.
10: Okay. 1-800-130-250, was it?
11: 1800-130-250 to request a paper form.
10: Excellent.
11: Yeah. I thought that might help somebody. The other thing is with the birds, I think they go down to the silos and then they go back down.
10: Do they?
11: Because of the wheat and stuff.
10: Yeah,
11: and there's always, it's not always, tidied up there. There is bits of, I would suggest, would you or not?
10: I imagine there'd be, something on the ground.
11: Yeah, and they're screechy.
10: They are.
11: Oh, my God.
10: No, I agree with Maggie there. They're annoying, but they do move on. They don't hang around one spot.
11: Oh, that's right. Yeah. And Emu Bay, that's where one of these birds was. It's a pretzel, I think.
10: Yeah, down KI.
11: Well, that's over near where there's a, there's a big eggs and stuff that they're producing and that.
10: There's the black, is it the black-tailed eagle or something that's on KI as well, they thought was endangered because of the bushfires a few years back?
11: That's right. Some of them came back and they found them in different areas.
10: That's right.
11: Was Paul Stanton.
10: Okay.
11: And a lot of the bees, I think, died too. Not sure.
10: From the bushfire? Yeah, I'm sure they did.
11: And that, you know, we had that, these ones that come from Italy.
10: Yeah.
11: 100 years old,
10: Ligurian.
11: You know.
10: Ligurian, yeah.
11: I mean, it's becoming so bad. We really need a milking cow in the backyard and grow our own stuff as much as what we can.
10: We do, don't we?
11: Because all our producers, they're going to go to the wall. If we don't help them, well, how the hell are we going to help them?
10: I know.
11: Well, goodness me.
10: Yeah.
11: Tomorrow is the Don's, was it Don from Pennington?
10: Did
11: he call you or did he call?
10: He called me.
11: Okay. Yeah, the Carlisle Tavern. I think he said Saturday 1 o'clock.
10: Yes, he did.
11: Yeah, and it'd be really nice to see, you know, they'll have photos of him.
10: Mm.
11: And you just imagine, just, you know, brings a story together about Jim, you know?
10: This is Jim from Birkenhead, who was a regular caller for many years, who's passed
11: away.
10: Now
11: Rosewater.
10: Oh, Rosewater, sorry. Yeah. Wasn't he Birkenhead as well at some point?
11: Yes, he was. He moved from there to Rosewater.
10: Yeah.
11: Now, little Beth, his daughter, and I feel sorry for his wife, too, you know, Jim as well. She passed because of cancer, remember? Do you remember?
10: No, I don't.
11: And when Sadie, her daughter, Beth's daughter, was 4 years old, dear little kid, well, since this has all happened, Jim actually called in to 5AA to say he wasn't well.
10: Yeah.
11: And this is quite a few months ago. And little Sadie told us that he wasn't well. And it was really good of him to actually call in because we knew something wasn't right, you know.
10: Yeah.
11: Anyway, little Sadie has got a sibling now, as her dad has a partner. And she says, but she needs a playmate. I bit my tongue.
10: Did you?
11: I was enjoying something so much. I can't talk about her. She needs a playmate. And I think it's a boy. I'm not sure. I actually feel for them, you know. It's really, really sad.
10: It is.
11: And that we had a really good night one night with Dave Bruce. And dear Helen from Glanville, she calls in. Something went wrong with the turkey. And it was Christmas Eve. And she needed it for the next day. It was quite funny. It was beautiful. You could package it. Anyhow, so Dave Bruce was on. Jim actually was one of the callers that came in and said, see if he could help out because he was going to go down to Roger down the road that's got the chicken shop at the time, just off of Newcastle Street.
10: Mm.
11: And he did call in. A lot of people called in. And then Dave Bruce in the end, he says, oh, look, I'll deal with it. And then up pops Rose. Rose is a really lovely person. And she said, look, I'll get it. Somehow she would have managed to get it to her. And I think they believed friends. They were quite good friends out there.
10: Excellent.
11: A purple haze, wasn't it? And the tie-dye thing that Jim...
10: he did tie-dye,
11: at
10: the Port Markets, and somebody did text into me earlier this week to tell me that he'd lost his daughter, but I don't actually remember that story. But
11: Sadie, she was quite a long time ago.
10: Was it? Yeah, okay.
11: She had cancer, the little thing, and, you know, that'll break your heart to lose
10: it's very
11: sad. Before you go
10: yourself.
11: Oh,
10: totally,
11: you know.
10: Totally.
11: Oh, Jesus,
10: not how it should be, not at all.
11: Yeah, so that was Don's last uncle. See, I can't talk properly because of my tongue.
10: Oh, you poor thing.
11: You don't realise how much you use your tongue.
10: No, you don't.
11: Anyway, Matthew.
10: Good on you, Heather. Go rest your tongue.
11: I'm shaming myself. See ya.
10: Put a Band-Aid on it. All right. Thank you, Heather. Time for me to go almost. Not far off, but... look, here's a text from Andrew. There's a flock of red-tailed black cockatoos in the Bedford Park area. I propose we plant more of their food source. she-oak trees. Really? Okay, there must be some up there, I guess, for them to be enjoying now. Red-tailed black cockatoos, amazing. Whatever you do, don't plant them around Athelstan because, you know, Maggie's not happy, understandably. And the noise, they do make noise. However, they do move on too, generally. Tomorrow is August the 1st, the 213th day of the year. What's more, it's World Scout Scarf Day tomorrow. Just in case you needed to know, 1791, the Third Fleet arrived at Port Jackson, Sydney, with over 2,000 convicts. The merging of the United Kingdom of Great Britain, the Kingdom of Ireland, the United Kingdom of Great Britain and Ireland was formed, 1800. In 1834, slavery is abolished in the British Empire. 1893, Henry Perkey patented shredded wheat. The magazine New Idea first published in 1902. MTV began broadcasting in the US. First video was Video Killed the Radio Star, the Buggles. Birthdays include Claudius, Roman Emperor, the fourth one, I think, from memory, or fifth, 10 BC. Herman Melville, in 1819, novelist, who wrote, most famously, Moby Dick. Dom DeLuise, American actor, singer, director, comic producer, born 1933. Luigi O'Donoghue, born far north SA, 1932. And Travis Boak, having his birthday, 1988. During the week this week, the anniversary of the death of Mama Cass, not on a ham sandwich, as had been rumoured, that suggestion having come from her manager, who thought she died of a drug overdose. She actually died of heart failure, tragically. But Mama Cass takes us out tonight. Have a good weekend, and I'll be with you Monday at 7.

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0: o'clock, the weekend edition. Welcome and great to have your company. I'm Pat Panetta, your man after midnight, as we head into a brand new day together. Saturday, the 1st of August. Here we come. A brand new day. Can you believe it's August already? Into the weekend and into Saturday, taking your calls all night, all morning, all across the nation on 133-693. A bit different for me this morning and this weekend for the next month. Broadcasting from the 4BC studios. Very nice. Here in Cannon Hill, Brisbane. So a different environment for me. And I did say on the program, you might remember, that I wanted to mix it up a bit and travel around and, do the show at different locations. So of course, 3AW Melbourne, where the program's based. We love our time when we get to Pyrmont. That's the 2GB studios in Sydney. Now broadcasting from 4BC, beautiful Brisbane, this morning. And there you go, starting my career in radio in WA. So have to get back there soon as well. Now, producer Jay is still in the soundproof booth, the man putting us to air across the nation. And Drew is my wingman in the studio here in Brisbane. I've got a cast of thousands all looking after me. So we'll sort of learn more about everybody as we go across the month as we come to you from our 4BC studios. All we need now, of course, is you. And your calls, the most important part of this program is you, 133-693. This is your platform and your voice. You set the news agenda and the mood of the day. So what's on your mind? 133-693. Phone now. And I've got you on my screen here from Brizzy, which will get you up as you call, 133-693. Now, the Great Australian Road Trip Discussion Part 2 with James Ward from drive.com.au continues this morning, inspired by the fact that I've just taken the big drive from Melbourne to Brisbane. So I left on Tuesday, arrived on Thursday here in Brisbane. So with that in mind, we'll talk great Australian road trips and potholes and should you drive at night or during the day? We'll get some tips when you do that, because I did lots of driving, well, during the dark hours, so early morning and the night with the truckies on the Hume Highway and the Pacific Highway. Plus, we'll discuss range anxiety. So if you're driving an EV, James Ward will explain what that is and how to avoid range anxiety. And also, it's starting to trend. Sales of EVs are on the rise again. And we'll have a little word to him about that. 133-693. Now, I can see myself on the screen here. Drew, can people dial in and see me live? Well, we'll see where we go. If you get on the website, you can, because I think there was a problem with the other one. But anyway, if you want to see the studios and see us, try the website and see if you can get us streaming live. The beautiful studios here in Brisbane. Now, okay, also, we'll talk about why a truckie, oh, Jay, I've got the intro soon, why a truckie said to me while I was travelling, Drew and Jay and our listeners, I was at a petrol station, parked at a Bowser, and I was taking too long. You know, I didn't realise, I'm in my own little world, and he's like, it's not a car park, mate. It's not a car park, mate. So he wasn't happy. So a perfect segue for this segment, Jay, what is driving you crazy?
1: Now, this is Australia Overnight with Pat Panetta.
2: And it's driving me crazy.
0: Okay. It's not a car park, mate. It's not a car park, mate. Get out of the way. 133-693. I could hear the voice in the distance. I think, is he talking to me? I was looking at my notes. I was in the wrong section. I think I was in the truckie section. Okay, so what's been driving you crazy over the last few days? Is somebody, when they park the Bowser and not move, that would drive you crazy. Something in the news or in your life, get it off your chest. What's been driving you crazy in the last few days? 133-693. We do have some prizes here too. Maybe you can be the judge of this one, Drew. What's been driving you crazy? And we'll find a prize from you for Pestrol. 133-693. Call now and tell me what it is to get off your chest. So a big show also this morning on the way, of course. The News of the Week blank quiz returns. That's your chance, another prize, thanks to Pestrol. News of the Week blank quiz. Weird Science with Dr. Carl is on the way this morning. You can find out how much AI knows about you. He'll give us the tip on that one. Also, the food segment with Connie Maglivetti, who's a natural food entrepreneur known as Naturally Connie. And she'll share her beautiful, her great story of being one of the first in that space when it comes to natural food, you know, gluten-free, wheat-free, back in the day when we used to call quinoa, quinoa? Remember that? Quinoa was quinoa back then? Anyway, she'll talk to us about that and also her recipes, the Express Chocolate Tart with Naturally Connie. That's on the way. It's our food segment. Louisa Smith from the Sleep Health Foundation will discuss Sleep Health Week, which starts on Monday. Sport with Andrew Lucas. Welcome to the weekend with Olympia Kwiatkowski, live here in the Brisbane studios, taking your calls after the 5 a.m. news with Olympia and all the news and information you need for a brand new day, including what's in the papers and the week that was in politics with Terry Barnes. Lots to talk about coming out of Victorian state politics. You might be thinking, well, how does it affect the nation? Well, Victoria contributes in a big way to the national economy. 25% of the economy comes from Victoria being on track as far as, supply, demand and economy. If they're a basket case in Victoria, or we're a basket case in Victoria, it affects everybody. So we need to talk to you about the Victorian election, and also through the lens of One Nation and the rise of One Nation. How will that play itself out? Will the new government, or the re-elected government in Victoria, we'll see in about 4 months in November, will it be a majority government or a minority government? And can the new, they've rolled, as you know, rolled the Premier Jacinta Allan on Monday or Tuesday during the week, the new Premier who's resetting and saying, well, I'm not Jacinta Allan, I'm not Dan Andrews. Can he do that, Ben Carroll? And, he was part of the old regime. Can he do that in time and convince voters that he is a new government? Lots to talk about this morning on the program. That's the number 133693. Kevin's on the line in Sunshine. Hello, Kevin.
3: Good morning, Pat. Good to be with you from way down here in the south end of Australia.
0: Yeah, well, good to have you back there, Kevin. Absolutely,
3: yeah,
0: mate.
3: Look, one of the great adages of life, I'm sure you will have heard of it at some stage, is that time passes and things change. So yes. Apropos to that, for my contrib tonight, I'd like to offer up a remix of a little ditty that I composed some years ago now. I think it's one you'll probably be familiar with, but it's taken a new form.
0: Okay. All right, off you go.
3: Me, I like Patrick, but I also like Jay Bells. And when you line them up together, you got yourself a pair of swells. Big Pat, he is the swing man. He works both night and day. So when the weekday jocks on days off, Big Pat comes out to play. Now peeking in his powers, that's what Big Pat did say. These days he has his own show, and he does it his own way. Not forgetting wingman Jay Bells, he's the first to say good day. He's the button pushing backbone, whom ensures Big Pat holds sway. And are the two of them an item? And is there a master plan? For if there is, you know I'm listening. I am perhaps their greatest fan. Did you get that, Bryza? So when the week...

0: listen up and have your say. Yeah, it's true that I like J-Bells. True that I like Pats.
1: Okay.
0: Because when you line
1: them up together...
0: Overnights is where it's at.
1: There he is, Kevin from Sunshine, opening the show with his something he's put together. He's got a bit too much time on his hands. Thank you, Kevin in Sunshine. Let's take a break and take your calls after this. Sean, John, Rob, Tom, Phil, if there's anybody left listening, after the break, we'll take your calls. 133-693. This is the weekend edition of Australia Overnight.
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1: The Nation, this is Australia Overnight. Welcome to Saturday the 1st of August. I'm Pat Panetta. What's on your mind? 133-693, the phone number, text line. Oh, can we see the text line, Drew? Don't know. 0477 693 693. Flick me a text. We'll see if we can access those texts. Maybe we can cut and paste them from the studio. The Blank Quiz is coming up soon, and also the Great Australian Road Trip Part 2 with James Ward. But firstly, Sean in Launceston. Hi there, Sean.
10: Good evening.
1: Hello, Sean.
10: Yeah, I wouldn't recommend riding a motorbike at night time.
1: Yeah, I thought that. Yeah, I saw a few motorcycles. And not on the highway, but just, in the sort of, you know, the Pacific or the Hume, but enough around to think, not my thing. No, because I did talk about that. What about Drew sitting in the studio? You look like you'd run a motorcycle. Yeah, no, good idea, Sean.
10: You get ran into by kangaroos and things. I've been hit by a few of them in the side, none head on yet. If you hit them head on, you're gone.
1: Yeah. That's the thing about driving at night and Dawn and Dusk. Yeah, you got to be careful with that. That's a good tip there, Shawnee.
10: I didn't do much today. Just I'm waiting for my TC ticket so I can go back to work and back to traffic control, which I should have been here today. I'll probably get here Monday or Tuesday. Depends on when the government department sent it.
1: That'll keep you busy. I know you've done your course, the traffic control course. So that'll be good, mate. Keep us posted with all that. That's a good gig to have. Well done. It seems to be pretty busy. Thank you, Sean. On that, the big build in Victoria, which kept that sector going, there's the Royal Commission now on the CFMEU and the big build, and that's part of what's happening with the government there, and that's a big reason why Jacinta Allan's no longer the Premier, and Ben Carroll stepped in and has called that Royal Commission. So when I think traffic, I think the big build, and I think how it's really led to the demise of Jacinta Allan and what will happen with that Royal Commission. So that's all something we can talk about now, if you like, and also Terry, 133693. John is in Canberra. Hi there, John.
11: G'day. Here's a few things that are probably controversial. So Pauline Hanson, I'm not supporting her that well. So she supports men. She comes from an older woman. I'm 80. I've got a 17-year-old daughter, and I've had other kids. But she supports, I've noticed she says some things that support men more than the younger women do. She actually sees some types of logic. So there's been a big movement, you know, I've seen throughout my life towards women, coercive control and loss of control by the men. I put it to you that men generally, this is controversial, you might say it's not true, but generally men decide by logic and women are more emotional. And they say that's why women, they get their way by talking, whereas men, of course, are strength and coming from the jungle.
1: Well, I don't think that's controversial. I think that's a pretty fair statement. That's not a surprise to anybody.
11: Right.
1: If you think of the evolution of each gender, and we'll see if people agree, women influence in a different way than men. I think if you think about the history of men on the planet versus women on the planet, we all influence others the way we can. And if you generalise, I mean, women haven't had, they've had to use different ways, so they're more emotionally intelligent, maybe. That might be a reason why. So that's not a surprise, So, okay. What's your next point off that?
11: As I said, Pauline does that. Now, the other thing that I had heard, I haven't read a lot. I've got a very smart friend who's, I come from the computing area, and he tells me all these bright ideas. But anyway, he says that empires, once women start to have control, like the Roman Empire, it's generally not good. They go downhill. Because they're not meant to have that. It's more men. But that's, again, controversial.
1: Well, that is controversial. I mean, how would he know? I mean, there's different leaders, no matter what gender you are. There's good and bad leaders. There's people who do the job that sort of serves others. And I don't think you can actually divide that by gender and make that generalisation.
11: Tell
1: your mate to watch a show on Netflix. There's a show with Sacha Baron Cohen, or a movie that is satire, and it sends that up. It actually creates a world where, just on what you're saying, thank you there, where are we, John? Sets up the world where, men are playing the role of women. It's a comedy, but it's an interesting way of looking at it. Have you seen that, Drew? No, Sacha Baron Cohen, in his movie on Netflix, deals with that from a comedic lens, but it does deal with that question that you're talking about there, John. Rob's in Melbourne. Hi there, Rob. G'day, Rob.
12: Hey, Pat, how you going?
1: Yeah, I'm good.
12: And, good to hear that you've made it there safely.
1: Yeah, thank you, mate.
12: Mate, as for driving at night, mate, prior to driving trucks, mate, it didn't faze me day or night, but after driving trucks and the amount of wildlife that come out of nowhere, mate, unless I have to, I won't drive at night in the car, especially on the Hume. And, I mean, sometimes it gets to the stage where it's not so much the live ones that jump out. You've got to dodge the ones that have already been hit that are still on the road.
1: Yeah, notice that.
12: And the other thing with the new Premier, mate, I believe he's going to be given a chance to prove himself. He says he's no Daniel Andrews or Jacinta Allan. Well, he saw what happened, so hopefully he'd be smart and make a change. And so we've got to give him a chance, mate, to prove himself.
1: Well, I guess so.
12: Yeah.
1: Really? I mean, he was part of the old regime. He's trying to redefine, to distance himself from the others. His job is to, save the furniture. Terry Barnes, again, will talk more about this, because it was the polling. It was the polling that was predicting a wipeout for the party with Jacinta Allen as leader. And nobody likes to lose their jobs, especially career politicians. That's all they've known their whole working lives. And they thought, hang on, I think we're going to lose our jobs now. We're up, this nice fat wage that I'm getting is getting a bit dicey. So anyway, so they rolled their leader and they're resetting. So let's see how we go for the next few months. But maybe you could sort of put up a good showing in the election in November against Jess Wilson, the leader of the opposition, the coalition of the Libs in Victoria. Thank you, Rob. After Rob, we've got Tom. Hello, Tom.
13: Hi, Pat. How are you?
1: Yeah, I'm good, Tom.
13: That's good. Pat, you know what I really don't like at all?
1: What's been driving you crazy there, Tom?
13: Yeah, what's been driving me crazy is politicians, when they're asked a question by the media and they don't want to answer it, and so their response is, I'm not going to give a running commentary on this issue. And, I mean, that's not good enough. And it seems like the press just seem to accept it every time. Oh, okay. They should say, I think they should say the public deserves an answer from you now. I mean, admittedly, sometimes they get out of it because there's court proceedings, like the ICAC at the moment, where I think Angus Taylor was mentioned. I'm not saying he did anything wrong, but he was mentioned, and he said that about 2 days ago. And so did Kelly Sloan, the New South Wales Liberal leader.
1: Right.
13: She said it too, because they're in the ICAC at the moment. But I'm not just picking on the Liberals, because Labor does it just as much, all their politicians. They all do it. It's just a get-out card.
1: I'm not going to give a running commentary on this. I mean, they're skilled at dodging questions, and it does get frustrating at times. Different politicians have different cliches to dodge or get around a question. I guess it's up to the journalist to prod again to keep going.
13: Yeah.
1: Sometimes it gets a bit frustrating or a bit loop, it goes around in loops. Yeah. Give me an example of when they said it recently. I guess when it comes to this Royal Commission and the unions and things. What did Angus Taylor, what was he referring to when he said that?
13: I think it was mentioned, there's an ICAC inquiry into the New South Wales Liberal Party at the moment in New South Wales about branch stacking and all that sort of thing.
1: Yep.
13: And I think he was mentioned as, I'm not saying he did anything wrong, but he was mentioned in it.
1: In that ICAC report, yes, that's right. That was in the news about there was payments to the Libs. Okay, no worries. Well, thank you there, Tom. Cliches that politicians use to get out of an answer. Various politicians have their ways of doing this. 133-693. Phil's on the line. G'day there, Phil.
14: Yes, good morning. I'd like to speak about government departments now that are now discriminating against the sight impaired, because once upon a time we could ring Siri and they say to you, press 6, press 9, press 5, and then you'd go to an operator. Well, they've now done away with the operator, so consequently the program goes through twice, and then it just cuts you straight off and you can't get through to them. And I just do feel that I don't know where we go from here.
1: Yeah, it is frustrating, and it's where do we go from here? So the sight impaired, you can't hit the numbers because you use Siri, of course, to dial it for you. So, I mean, what do you do next? And that, how common is that when you phone up and they say, hit 1 or 2 or whatever to get to a department? So,
14: exactly.
1: I mean, you're hamstrung. I mean, that's got to be fixed.
14: Please wait for the next available operator. But they don't have that anymore.
1: Yeah, then it goes through to that and start ringing. Okay, Phil, that's something which needs to be fixed. There's also, and I've got this on the list to talk to a hearing not-for-profit, Expression Audio. and they're building an app. So this is about the, well, the hearing impaired dialing 000 as well. There's no access or an easy way for deaf people to dial 000. So there's another one. They're building an app for that and putting lots of money behind that. So we need to think about also the sight impaired and how they get through to a government department or whoever when you phone up to get a service done on the phone. Okay, that was Phil. Let's go to Chris in Laylaw. Hi there, Chris.
15: Hi, Pat. Look, there's nothing good that can be said about the Labor Party, nor its new leader. The way the previous leader went out, she made no mention of the pain that she's caused. She's put Victoria is a state of despair. It's her doing. She was the premier. She should have been well aware of what was going on in the with the CFMEU. She was the former minister for infrastructure. So she would have known. If she didn't know, well, she's responsible for it. She needs to bear the blame for it. As far as the new premier goes, he was part of the rot that came in with Labor from Daniel Andrews. He did nothing. He didn't speak out. He was unwilling to challenge in the past. Now that she's been forced out, the premier's been forced out, he's taken on the role. But the best thing that can happen out of all of this is for the Labor Party to implode. I don't think I want to give them a chance to do anything. We're in a situation where we've got a rotten government in Canberra, an even more rotten one here in Victoria. There's no point looking to the opposition for anything better. They've done nothing in opposition. They've made themselves irrelevant. They are unelectable. To me, the best thing that can happen to Victorian politics is both the Parliament give them a chance to do anything. We're in a situation where we've got a rotten government in Canberra, an even more rotten one here in Victoria. There's no point looking to the opposition for anything better. They've done nothing in opposition. They've made themselves irrelevant. They are unelected.

0: The Royal Commission has been called by the current Victorian leader, Ben Carroll, or will call the Royal Commission. That way he'll set the terms of reference. That's part of the reason why they're doing it under an ALP government. The big build needs to be looked at. The union sector, there's been many Royal Commissions looking at the union sector and sort of hasn't gone anywhere. Here's another one. Yes, we need a new outlook or a new government in Victoria, and I made the point that they are a big deal, Victoria, when it comes to the national economy, and it has to be on track for all of us. Discussing that soon with Terry Barnes. Okay, Chris, now soon we'll do the blank quiz, I think, too, so your chance to win a prize, so stand by for the blank quiz. But firstly, we need to go to Sydney, and Antoinette, is it? Hi there. Antoine, hello, yeah, Antoine. Okay. Sorry, Antoine.
1: Thank you for your time. Look, I like to say this. You got such a kind voice. When I listen to you, I'm noticing 2GB. You're one of the broadcasters that have such a beautiful, kind voice. You're a compassionate person. You come across that way.
0: Right. Okay.
1: And you're a very smart guy too. And I appreciate your energy and what you're sharing. Your knowledge. You got so much knowledge, and I really appreciate it. The other thing too is I'd like to share. I'm involved with my colleagues in an initiative that empowers children, primary school students in Australia, to find a pollution solution. And it'll be good. I would just imagine that it'd be so good to have 2GB talking, have a segment about pollution and talking about it. How can we as society or empower the children? In primary school, what to do with pollution,
0: yes.
1: How to deal with it, what the impact is and what the consequences, and how we could all help and make this world a better place.
0: Yes.
1: With pollution.
0: We've changed our thoughts on pollution, though. Do you think we're better than we used to be? As you say that, I remember there was a lot of ignorance around pollution. Now we're more aware of the environment and our habits and how it affects the world around us, Antoine?
1: Yes, but when you think about it, every human being on the planet today was responsible for some kind of pollution.
0: Right.
1: So, and we're leaving this problem. This problem is going to be around for some time. So our initiative is called Jack the Super Pro Pollution Solution Students Conference Day.
0: Right.
1: So
0: very
1: that happens
0: good.
1: Annually.
0: Yep.
1: And
0: yep.
1: Children from different schools participate. And they come up with a solution to one of the 11 types of pollution within our program. And the thing is growing, and it needs awareness needs to grow. We're getting to a point where the world is realizing just how significant pollution is and the impact it has on all living creatures on Earth.
0: Okay, well, you say a segment, but you can phone anytime and give us an update, because you're right, we need to, well, look after this planet. State the obvious, and all of us need to be responsible when it comes to that. There's often the argument that here locally, we do as much as we can here in Australia, but then you look overseas and they aren't as many examples where they don't sort of follow the rules or think about pollution as much as we do locally. But still, every individual should make the choice to do that, and that will assist even in the big world, I think. So we should also make that point that effort individually, and hopefully that will then, spread and ripple out. The blank quiz, your chance to win a prize, 133693. Now, this morning there is 8 questions relating to different news stories of the week, so we call it the blank quiz. Phone now, 133693. Guess the blanked out word and get to the end and win the prize. For example, number 2, a favourite Aussie movie is set to be turned into a stage musical. The movie Blank is set to open in February 2027. So a stage musical, this was in the news during the week, for an Aussie movie. These questions, Jay's done a great job with these questions, so there you are. That's number 2, 133693, the blank quiz. Victoria has a new premier. His name is Ben Blank. There you go. 8 questions, phone now to win the prize on Australia Overnight.

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6: Taking your calls across the nation, the Saturday morning edition of Australia Overnight, 133693. Got the intro there, Jay? It's time for this. Blank quiz. Okay, Merv. Hello, Merv. Hello there, Merv. Hello there, Warren of Lilydale.
7: G'day, Pat. How are you?
6: I'm good, Warren. We've got some questions here for the blank quiz. Number one to win the prize. Victoria has a new premier. His name is Ben Blank. Yeah, Warren?
7: Ben Carroll.
6: Ben Carroll at number one. Number two, a favourite Aussie movie is set to be turned into a stage musical, featured in the news this week. The movie Blank is set to open in February 2027. What's this iconic Aussie musical that's going to be turned into a movie, be turned into a musical? Warren?
7: The Castle.
6: The Castle, that's right. Number three, Warren, on the blank quiz. The Commonwealth Games started this week in blank.
7: Edinburgh.
6: Oh, no. Wrong Scottish city there, Warren. 133693, just down the... Have you been to Scotland, Drew? No, down the road from Edinburgh, down the castles. Who's clicking there? Is that me or is that Warren? See you, Warren. Phone back, 133693. Katrina, who's in queue. Hi, Katrina.
8: Hi, good
6: Hello,
8: morning.
6: This is called the Blank Quiz, Katrina.
8: Yes.
6: How's your day been?
8: Is it Glasgow?
6: It is Glasgow. Get on with it, Patrick. Glasgow, okay, that's number three. Number four, just going to this page here, just getting some news stories and blanking out some words here for you, Katrina. The former home of Blank, the founder, right, of Blank, this is in the news, is going under the hammer this week, along with his old day planner, which is said to contain his 11 secret herbs and spices and the exact amounts that were used. A teen boy will tell you today. Okay, so who's the blank that was featured in the news this week? The
8: is
6: former
8: Colonel
6: home.
8: Colonel Sanders?
6: Colonel Sanders of KFC and his day planner. How's that? Hey, with the secret herbs and spices. Number five, the blank quiz, 133693. The White Lotus star Blank was spotted pushing a shopping trolley in Bondi during the week. She's filming something in Australia here for an ad campaign for Audible. Who was the person spotted in Bondi this week, the White Lotus star pushing a shopping trolley, Katrina? Do you know her name?
8: Jennifer Coolidge.
6: That's right. Oh, well done.
8: Yes, that's it, yeah.
6: Okay, fair enough. Is it just you there, Katrina? You're allowed to get help. Anybody nearby?
8: No, I'm here, yes.
6: Just you? Everybody in bed?
8: Sleep, but I can't.
6: Yeah, okay, well, that's right. That's what we're here for. Everybody else is asleep, are they? If you want to wake somebody up to help you, you can. You're going to get the prize.
8: No, I'm on my own.
6: There's a prize on the line here. Number six, Katrina. On Tuesday this week across Australia, we had a mobile phone that received a message, blank, a new national warning system. Who was it from? Okay, so we received a message during the week. Holy moly, it was a real, did you get it, Drew, the message on your phone? Yeah, I did too. Not everybody did. It came from blank, this new national warning system. Early in the week, the phone sort of made an alarm sound. Who was sending that out there, Katrina?
8: The Australian government. Oz alert?
6: No, I've got another answer here. No, I think we need something a little more descriptive there. 133-693. You did well, Katrina. Get back on. It's a rolling quiz. Only three questions to go to get the prize. So there you go. On Tuesday this week, everyone across Australia who had a mobile phone received a message on their phone from blank, a new national warning system. Who was the organisation that sent that message? We'll find an answer after this break.
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6: Okay, the prize thanks to Pestrol, which is the Pestrol Rod and Free Max. Now you plug it in, you switch it on, it sends a sound out repelling the rodents. Very handy device to have. The Pestrol Rodent Free Max is the prize in the blank quiz, and we're getting there at number six for David. Hi there, David.
19: David, how are you?
6: Hello there, mate. I'm good. On Tuesday this week, everyone across Australia on their mobile phone received a message on the phone from blank, a new national warning system. Who was it from, David?
19: It was from National Emergency Management Agency.
6: Nice guess. No, I'm looking for another answer, which was featured in the message. Do you know, I got the message. I was napping at the time. I got up early and was working. The sound, I'm sure this has been spoken about already this week on this radio network, and I thought, what is that? And I had a quick look and worked out it was a an alarm system. It did say there no action was required to be taken. And I'm sure this was featured in the message, this name. Paul in Flemington. Hi, Paul.
12: Hi, Pat. Is it Australian Alert?
6: Yeah, Aus Alert. That's the one, Paul. Well done. At number six.
12: Yeah, that's right.
6: Yeah. Yeah, well, that's what we're looking for. Number seven. Now, this happened in the news recently. The Adelaide Convention Centre hosted a big event this week. It was called the 50th blank. What was it? Albanese was on the escalator and all that sort of stuff. What was that called? Do you remember?
12: Pat, I couldn't give you the answer, but I'll throw it out there. Albanese was in Adelaide.
6: Yeah.
12: My gosh.
6: Just over a week ago, there was a big event, a political event that he was involved in, the 50th blank, Paul.
12: Oh, my gosh. Sorry, Pat. I couldn't even throw anything out there.
6: No worries. 133-693. You can get back on, Paul. We're almost there with the winner. It is a rolling quiz. Mark is here. Hi, Mark.
20: Good morning, Pat.
6: Oh, Mark from Stall. Now, you remember this, don't you? The Adelaide Convention Centre, the big event during the week.
20: Yeah,
6: the
20: 50th, yeah. I'm so disappointed Elbo didn't do a stunt roll down the escalator.
6: Well, he's known for a few stunt rolls, that's for sure. Metaphorically, literally.
20: I didn't slip a trip.
6: That's right, I didn't fall.
20: Opposition.
6: Yeah.
20: I'd say it'd be the last. Labor National Conference.
6: Yeah, it was.
20: AKA free booze up.
6: Yeah, that's right. Talkfest. Okay, that's the ALP National Conference at number seven. Number eight for the prize there, Mark. Here we go. On this day, the 1st of August 1981, Rick Springfield made number one in the US in the singles chart with his song, Jesse's Blank.
20: Girl.
6: Jesse's Girl. There you go, Mark. Congratulations. All right. I reckon we'll play it to the break. Yes, Mark? Yes, Mark?
20: A couple of lovely ladies sent me their prizes on my birthday, so I'd like to forward mine on, please.
6: Okay. Now, Drew's in the studio. There's a thing we're doing here on this program. I know the promotions department, I'm sure here in Brisbane, and also I'm sure back at home base, do their heads in that we are sharing prizes. But, okay, Mark, who are we going to give it to? Can you handle it, Jay? Who do you want to give your prize to? I'll get in trouble for all this. I'm mixing it all up.
20: I'm not terribly fine.
6: Oh, I remember. That's right. Someone gave it to you. Yeah. Oh, we're going to have to track it back now.
20: Yeah, for my birthday.
6: Okay. Okay. Well, we'll hang on to the prize and we'll see if we can work it out. Mark, can you just introduce the song for me now? So right now in Australia Overnight, this is the Saturday morning edition. We're coming to you from the 4BC studios at Cannon Hill, Brisbane. So a different environment for me and for you, but we're having some fun. Mark, install the song from Rick Springfield is, please.
20: Jesse's Girl.
6: Yeah, here we go in Australia Overnight. Jesse's Girl.

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9: As we head to news, James Ward from drive.com.au will join us after news. The Great Australian Road Trip Part 2, inspired by my trip from Melbourne to Brisbane. We'll talk about that. Should you drive at night or during the day? Some tips there. And EVs, the momentum is building. More electric vehicles are being sold. We'll talk about that and more with James Ward after news, which is now.
8: News as it happens. This is Adelaide's 5AA.
10: Hello, I'm Chris McCarthy. State Agriculture and Environment Ministers have met to discuss Australia's response and preparedness to the deadly H5 bird flu outbreak. Testing has confirmed 19 new cases in South Australia, where authorities say local transmission is occurring. Federal Agriculture Minister Julie Collins says management of the disease will take collaboration between all jurisdictions.
11: Ministers were briefed by the experts by this week's decision to enact the H5 National Management Agreement. This was based on the advice of our experts that the H5 bird flu in wildlife in Australia is not feasible to eradicate.
10: Israeli officials say the country won't withdraw from Gaza before the disarmament of Hamas. It comes after Hamas agreed to lay down its weapons if Israel upheld its obligations under the October ceasefire deal. The White House says President Donald Trump would be very disappointed if Israel doesn't adhere to the plan. The federal government is facing growing backlash to plans to reduce the private health insurance rebate for over 65s. Labor says the policy will save billions of dollars, which can then be used to fund aged care services. The New South Wales, Queensland and Tasmanian governments warn it could lead to people dropping their cover, putting more pressure on public hospitals. Shadow Health and Aged Care Minister Anne Rustin is echoing those concerns.
12: All of these additional older Australians are forced into that system that's already buckling. We're likely to see older Australians particularly, but all Australians who will be impacted by this potentially could be seriously harmed or even die as a result of the overburdening of our health system.
10: Attorneys General have agreed on reforms to better align working with children's check schemes across the country. Ministers agreed to changes including a baseline of serious criminal offences which will automatically bar someone from holding a check and minimum standards for risk assessment processes. Experts are optimistic petrol prices will remain steady when the fuel excise discount is fully lifted next week. The 16 cents a litre discount will end on Monday, while the excise will also be raised by about 1.5 cents due to inflation. Australian Convenience Stores Association Chief Executive Theo Foucault says prices should remain predictable week on week.
13: We don't think we're going to see that fuel cycle pattern come in again. There's too much uncertainty still around what's going on around the world and its impact here. So, I mean, time will tell what happens over the next sort of 4, 6, 8 weeks.
10: Also making news, 4 bodies have been found during a search for 10 missing climbers after an avalanche in Pakistan. The entire team has been out of communication since the avalanche at midday local time on Thursday. And the world's largest bar of gold has been unveiled in Perth.
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10: 2 Australians have been disqualified from the individual pursuit cycling at the Commonwealth Games. Felicity Wilson-Haffenden was due to ride in the bronze medal race, but was ruled out due to strapping tape being deemed a change in uniform. Oz Cycling Executive Manager of Performance, Jesse Korf, has told 7 it's a tough pill to swallow.
15: We're not happy with and we don't agree with, and it's been done through proper medical channels. But unfortunately, their decision is final, so we'll have to live with it.
10: In the men's, it'll be an all-Aussie final with Olympic champions Connor Lay and Ollie Bledden qualifying 1 and 2. Fremantle has all but won the minor AFL premiership after beating the Western Bulldogs 78-41 in Perth. And in the NRL, wins for the Dolphins over the Dragons and for the Bulldogs over the Storm. That's news and sport.
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9: Local.com.au. It's part two. James, it's a biblical news. Pat's
23: Police
9: big drive, big adventure across from Melbourne to Brisbane.
23: I'm
9: really milking this, aren't I?
29: Always Adelaide.
30: No, look, I think it's great. The greatest Australian road trip is something that needs to be celebrated more. So, yeah, last time you were getting ready to leave and now you're in sunny Bris Vegas.
9: Yeah.
30: What happened? How did it go?
9: Good question. I did enjoy the driving. There's something special about that. I mean, that's your world and just doing that. People would often say, it's a long drive when I was going to, I'm driving to Brisbane. It's a long drive. There's a lot of hours on the road. The second day, you put a big chunk in, but when you're tired, I think eventually I ended up in Port Macquarie for a night. Well, I mean, I stopped at Holbrook as well, so, but that second day there was that. I remember stopping somewhere before Sydney at a servo, and he said, you're driving to Sydney? He said, no, Brisbane. He said, oh, you're just getting started. I thought, oh, really? So that's sort of a bit of a sense, but... Oh, look, it's great. I mentioned to you off air, and there's something for our listeners too, night driving versus day driving the day. Because I do the overnight, so I'd have a break and get a room and have a sleep. But then I thought, oh, you know, it might be dark. It might be 2 or 3 in the morning, but I'm awake because I'm an overnight worker. So I would do a lot of driving with the truckies at night, which I enjoyed too because the roads, I went through Coffs Harbour when it was empty, you know, it was sort of 3 in the morning and saw the big banana and drove through up and down the streets. So you're more freer to move at that time. So should we talk about that, thinking about driving at night?
30: Yeah, because it's got, like you've said, there are pros and cons. And like yourself, I've done plenty of driving at night, particularly interstate. Melbourne to Sydney, because you've got the Hume there, you do get a lot of trucks and it's like a lot of trucks, but they are all incredibly well-behaved. They sort of tend to keep left. They will flash their lights to let you know when you can go past. And obviously roads like the Hume are a minimum 2-lane both directions. So it's nice and easy to pass and overtake, but you've always got to be mindful, and especially in poor weather, trucks kick up a lot of spray. If it's windy, they can move around. So you do need to have your wits about you. And I think that goes into one of the cons of driving at night is you just need to concentrate so much more because your eyes kind of get that tunnel vision. You sort of focus on the light and you lose that peripheral vision of what's happening on either side of the road. And look, for the most part, there's not much happening, but if wildlife is crossing, you don't see it until it's in front of you. You know, whereas during the day, you've got a bit more of a vantage point. If you're dealing with Victorian potholes, or there's probably some in other parts of Australia, you kind of can't see them until you're on top of them as well.
9: Yes.
30: So there, you just have to maintain so much more vigilance when you're driving at night.
9: And you're right about well-behaved. I noticed that on the Hume. It's another world out there at night. You know, we're asleep and these truckies, they're moving things for us in the morning. When you go and get your milk, it's there in the morning. They are very well behaved. I think there's the regulations around that too, having rests, sticking to the speed limit. There's these truckies, these poor truckies, you know, they watch every move they make. They were well behaved. You remind me of one little incident. This is me, not them, and this is another truckie. I went to a servo So you've got these big, you know, petrol stations there, and you've got the normal sort of section. Then there's like a trucky section, some of them, the really big ones.
30: The truckers.
9: Oh, yeah, that was that side.
30: Lounge. And yeah. Look, so,
9: can I tell you, the truckie had a go at me, because what happened was I didn't go to the, I just went to the other side, but you can get your unleaded there as well. So I stopped the car, you know, I looked at my notes and things, and I can hear a voice saying, "It's not a car park, mate." It's not a car park, mate. He used to say, "Hurry up, you know, get moving," because I was taking my time at the bowser. So it's not a car park, mate. So anyway, there's a tip: get moving. Don't take your time.
30: Well, look, when you, to your point, right? You've got all those heavy vehicles doing that freight between, you know, whether it's between major capital cities, so between Melbourne, Sydney, Brisbane, or you've got regional centres coming through. They are working. You know, they're not just going, I'm a bit bored, my drive. And so obviously that is their professional time. And like we said, you know, you've got so many trucks there. They all work together. They're all on the radio between each other to chat. It's a really good environment from a, I guess, a camaraderie mindset. And then, yeah, you do get those big roadhouses that have specific areas for the truck drivers to have a shower and a little bit more comfort. Yeah. But they've got, you'll see on the front hub of many prime movers, there's a, like it's the hubometer that sees how far the truck is going, and you've got very, very tight logs for how long you could be driving, like a pilot. But they also have... there are cameras certainly along the Hume that look like sort of speed camera gantry, sort of toll road cameras, but they're again watching the trucks because it is a very, very heavily regulated role that they play, so that you make sure you haven't got drivers who are driving too much, and it's, you know, that they're able to get between point A and point B at a speed that they're limited and all that sort of stuff. So if you are driving at night, be very courteous and give the trucks plenty of room but you know they will always do the same. They are professional drivers and they are working.
9: I noticed as I got closer to Brisbane, so it was still the Hume, I think, there was a lot more not rest areas. The rest areas are a bigger area, but where you can pull to the side of the road, it's nice and safe. It's just like a stop area. They were very regular on the highway, and I enjoyed that because I stopped quite regularly, especially at that time of night. I felt okay to start driving, but then I thought, oh, I'm a bit tired here, so I could have a little power nap. Yeah, that was good. There was sort of more regular sort of areas to stop as I got closer to Brisbane is something I noticed, you know?
30: Well, the thing that you get, out of Sydney, you would have had the freeway that basically goes out of Sydney to Newcastle and a little bit beyond. But then you do get into, I think it's the Princess Highway. You do get, I think there's a few one up, one down sections. You go through some towns. So it's not as, the Melbourne-Sydney leg is easy, but you do need to be that much more alert on that Sydney-Brisbane leg as well.
9: Yep.
30: But, you know, it is actually kind of calming. What did you listen to? Because again,
9: good question.
30: Listening now are driving at night, probably, right? And so,
9: I tell you what, I listened a bit to, well, the radio. I thought I'd better listen to, you know, the talk and overnights, you know, Phil O'Neill and Teddy McManus. But so, just to tune into what they're doing, which I do anyway, because I'm, you know, we're all the same sort of program. So I did that. But I actually liked the music as well, various. But I switched the radio off at times and just thought, I'm just driving to just, and you talk to yourself. You give yourself, you know, you sort of just talk. I don't know. I made a mental note of that because I remember you saying about the playlist. At times I thought, I'm just going to have me, the car, and the environment, and my own thoughts, which is, instead of always having something, you know, blurting out of the radio, here I am on the radio telling people to switch it off.
30: It's actually a really good thing. Yeah, we do, you know, the mental health discussions are very normalised at the moment. And as someone who, you know, I drive for a living, but I also drive for fun, I find a drive just so good for your mind. Yeah. You kind of relax in the moment. It's really calming. You go somewhere different or interesting and it just becomes like a real relaxation for me. I find it incredibly relaxing and incredibly positive from that set. And you're right. Sometimes you don't need music on. You don't need a podcast on. I was always, I think I said this last time, I listened to The 12th Man. Because I find chuckling along to Billy Birmingham was always worth a bit on a long drive. But it is, you know, again, you made a very good point about stopping regularly. And I think whether it's night or day, on a long drive, you've got to stop regularly. There's no prizes for getting through, on no stops. And to get there, to stop, to stretch the legs, to kind of, you go to the bathroom, yeah. You have a drink, you do whatever. But it's so much better for you because, as they say, and we've seen plenty of advertising campaigns for this, if your body's weary and you drift off, you don't know it. You don't know this is coming. Yeah, and especially at 100 k's an hour on a country road, if you drift off even for a second, it can be the difference between life and death. And so having regular rests is very, very important.
9: James Ward from drive.com.au to join the conversation, 133693. We'll chat to James and take your calls. Maybe on this one, I'm a bit paranoid about this because I tend to do this, but I'm sure other people can hopefully relate. I won't call it lost. So at Yas, okay, so I get off. I think there's Macca's there. I'll go and get some nuggets or something. I'll treat myself as having. So I got off at Yas and then had to get back on the highway. And the GPS, the GPS, which I was using, the Google Maps, it won't tell you, it'll make you do a loop to get back on the road if you're going the wrong way. So I get off at Yas and I'm thinking, oh, okay, now it was dark. And the slip lanes were a bit different to Victoria. I don't know. You had to sort of go across to the other side and you could join the highway and go that way. I thought, oh, no, I need to go left. But then it was like a 5 or 6K loop. I was going the wrong way. And the GPS was saying, and then I'm thinking, I've seen that sign. I've seen this is the middle of the night.
30: Oh, no.
9: And I'm going back. And I thought, oh, okay. So then it sort of looped me around. I thought, I'm back in Yas. And then I did it again because it was dark and I couldn't see the other side to access the highway. I said, I can't get there. It must be. So I've done it. I've done the 6K loop twice. It was like another 10, 12 Ks. So eventually I thought, no, hang on. It's over there. So maybe the topic is, don't trust your GPS. Just use a bit of instinct and say, oh, hang on, this doesn't seem right. So anyway.
30: Well, that's it.
9: That's the thing when it's dark.
30: Though, it can be confusing, especially if you're in a strange area. There was an old Bugs Bunny cartoon about that where someone had a freeway overpass and couldn't get off. Yeah. But the idea of again, planning ahead, looking where you are, there is no shame in stopping and checking. And that's the thing. So, the idea, even with all the mod cons and things, at nighttime, it can still be very difficult to see exactly where you need to be, particularly if there's somewhere you've never been before.
9: And do you drive mostly at night then with you? You do during the day. That's sort of your thing.
30: No, look, yeah, a bit of both, but I've done plenty during the night, especially when you've got to be somewhere. And so a number of times I've had to be in Sydney, but I've had to be in Sydney with a car. And then you sort of have all these great intentions of like, well, I'll leave Melbourne at 11 o'clock,
9: yes,
30: 1 o'clock, and it's like 4:30.
9: Yes.
30: And you're like, far out, I better go.
9: It's exactly my experience.
30: I've got into Sydney at very, very early in the morning. And look, it is one of those things that, you plan and you try and do, but it's, driving at night, you find, particularly this time of the year, it's nighttime before you know it. Yeah. And it is something that requires practice. And actually at the moment, my 17-year-old daughter, she's doing her learning and very, very keen to drive every option. And so if I'm picking her up from, after school activities and things, it's dark. So she's getting a lot of experience at nighttime early on, which is actually pretty good.
9: Is that part of the planning too? Because I did this a couple of times. I thought, okay, if I leave now, I'll be in Sydney for the morning. I think I can stop and have breakfast. So 6 or 7 a.m. So I've done the maths. Same for Brisbane. I thought if I leave now, I'll get there and I could sort of just read the paper and when I get there and do that. But of course, when you arrive at 6 a.m. or 7 a.m. or maybe around that time, James, what is it in Sydney and Brisbane? It's peak hour, morning peak hour. So you get into traffic. And I thought, I should have judged this differently. So something to keep in mind because you really start to slow down once you hit the congestion. So,
30: that's it.
9: Think about that when you plan.
30: From Melbourne, the way I went from Melbourne to Queensland, I think I got from Melbourne to Dubbo and then slept a couple of hours and then got up to, I was on the just near Brisbane. So I did a fast track. You go up the middle. So you go up the Newell Highway. So up through Wagga, near Wagga and Narrandera and up through Dubbo. So it avoids, like, the Hume's a better road, but it avoids Sydney.
9: Right.
30: And yeah, that can be one. But it's actually a more dangerous road. So again, six of one, half dozen the other. You've got to assess, make the call, and as you say, plan ahead so you know your timing and where you're going to be.
9: And what's my toll bill going to be? Ding, ding, ding. Doesn't matter. They're all linked up, these tolls, don't they? These LinkedIn tolls. Or that, linked, sorry,
30: that's
9: linked.
30: Linked. Yeah, look, it is. Doesn't it's matter. One of those things. You've got to pay tolls. You've got to buy fuel. It's one of the things. But still, the Great Australian Road Trip is still a really fun thing to do. You look at what it costs to go to the footy or go to the movie.
9: Yes.
30: To go for a drive is actually, pretty reasonable.
9: The Great Australian Road Trip with James Ward. To discuss that further, the number 133693. We'll go away for a tick. We want to talk about the it's been in the news, EVs, more sales when it comes to the electric vehicles and a bit around that. We'll return with James Ward after this.
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25: Major crash investigators arrested the driver of the Ford Territory.
29: A man with a knife has held up a pharmacy at Plimpton Park.
26: After a brief foot chase, police caught the driver behind the servo.
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29: A stolen car was torched at Greenacres overnight.
31: The sky was the limit in terms of our ambition.
29: Defence spending will increase $50 billion over the next decade.
12: Get the absolute latest on what's happening in your city.
29: A Powerball player in SA
9: Australia
29: is waking up
9: James
29: a multi-millionaire. There are problems for commuters on public
9: now,
29: transport.
9: Of course, EVs pops up information many first. Of our segments, James, but it's again in the news because
29: police
9: sales.
29: Have found a huge haul of stolen
9: now, here I am putting words in your mouth. I think
29: address.
9: I heard in regional areas, more so than cities. I don't know if I'm dreaming that, but anyway, people are starting to really gain momentum when it comes to purchasing an EV.
30: Yeah, we're seeing, look, sales are increasing, obviously, because there's two big factors. The concern over fuel prices, we got that big scare at the start of the year, and everyone's like, well, hang on a minute. If this is going to be so volatile, maybe I don't want to be so tied to fuel, and I'll look at a new energy vehicle. But the other way is that people are starting to go, well, hang on a minute. They're not so expensive anymore. I can actually afford one. And you're seeing more secondhand ones, so it's starting to build an actual used market now.
9: Oh.
30: You've got so much more choice in the market. But yes, to your point on regional, we're seeing regional areas benefiting when they put electric vehicle chargers into towns. Because, again, like you know, if you're driving an electric car, it will come up on your map to tell you where the chargers are. So if you're a regional town and you go, well, why don't we put a bank of chargers in town near the coffee shops and things like that, so that when people are needing to juice up their electric vehicles, they come into town. You're not on a freeway out on the outskirts. So you come right into town, you plug the car in, you've got, you know, 30 minutes to give it a zap. You go and have a coffee, you wander around, you have a shop. It is actually really, really good for regional tourism in a way. So the regional towns are starting to see this, and they're actually kind of doubling down on becoming EV-friendly centres.
9: There is a thing called range anxiety. Ash in the studio here at 4BC, we're chatting off air, but that's a phrase that talks about driving your EV, you're looking at the battery charge, it's going down. You can't just pull into a service station. Of course, you start thinking about that. And there's ways of planning, like you say, range anxiety. And just an extension of that, James, I remember when I was driving the Zeekr. Does the battery, I mean, to ask you this, so it'll say you've got 200 Ks left, and then I'll be driving and think, oh, it's actually chewed down more than the Ks I've done. Is it also chewing the battery with other things as well? Is that something you can rely on? Does that make sense, that question? I'm thinking, well, hang on, I've only done 10 Ks. It's telling me I've got, you know, less than that available. And that creates anxiety too. You don't know how it's how much it's going down.
30: Yeah, look, the best way to look at this is like a petrol car. If you accelerate hard from the lights and you're very aggressive and you're revving it high, it's going to use more fuel than if you take it easy and glide away. It's the same with an EV, right? It's going to use more energy if you're going up hills, if you're accelerating harder, all that kind of stuff. But again, electric cars work best. They're opposite to combustion engines, where a petrol or a diesel car uses more fuel around town, but then on a cruising cycle on the freeway, it's far more efficient. An electric car is the opposite. They're much better around town because you can get the energy recovery from braking, whereas on a freeway, you're not getting the energy recovering from any braking, and you're sort of basically running that battery consistently. But look, the range anxiety thing is an interesting one, because you get people saying, well, hang on a minute, I'm not going to buy one because it can only do 500 kilometres. Mm. And what if I need to drive to Darwin? And my answer is always, were you going to drive today? Is that what you do regularly? Yeah. Or are you just thinking, what if? Because I tell you what, if you were like most of us, you would drive to the airport and then fly to Darwin. Yeah. So the idea that people are worried about this, is this going to work? What if I need and I get it. I do see that there is concern in the idea that you've got fewer charging points, it takes longer, the cars don't go as far, all that sort of stuff. But if you're living and running around town, honestly, it doesn't matter. You will never, unless you never charge it, you won't run out, because you're not going that far in a day. I've tried to flatten an EV by driving it around town, and I lost my mind because I was in the car so often. The idea then of being able to kind of be flexible, they don't suit everyone, is the best way to look at this. If you're doing a lot of long distance driving, maybe an EV is not right for you. Maybe a plug-in hybrid or even a hybrid. To be fair, even a modern diesel is still very efficient and cost effective on that. But if you live in town, you're doing a lot of stop-start driving, and you know where you can charge it, it's actually not a bad way to consider your next car.
9: And you mentioned secondhand EVs becoming available, because there was a perception, take us through this, that, once you got, nobody knew what was going to happen for a secondhand battery if you could on-sell it to somebody else because you weren't sure what's happening with the battery. Is that right?
30: Yeah, no. So look, what happens is the batteries decay over time in terms of their energy. The battery chemistry changes. So the amount of energy that they have lessens over time, like your phone kind of does. But what happens is it doesn't just stop working. It just gets less efficient. And so let's say you buy a car today that has 500 kilometers range. it may lose some of that energy over the next 10 to 15 years. So it's not a year, it is 10 to 15 years that at that point may only have 400 kilometres range. So it's not like it stops working, you just can't go as far. And to the question, I get this all the time, what does it cost to replace a battery? We don't know, because you're not replacing a battery in a new electric vehicle today. They all have a minimum 7-year warranty on them. And let's say in 7 years' time, you need to replace the battery on a car you have today. Unlikely, but let's say you do. We're dealing with technology that's moving rapidly. I don't know what it will have in 7 years' time, let alone what it will cost, but it will cost less then than it does now is the way we look at it, because it is a technology.
9: Which one should I get? Here we go. Which one should I purchase? The BYD C line I see there. That's quite. And there's the bigger one in the sedan. Well, the Zeekr we've spoken about. They're all out there. The Tiggo. My son got the Tiggo. Oh, hang on, but that's a hybrid, I think.
30: Yeah. Well, that's just a hybrid, not a.
9: Not a pure 100%
30: petrol in that.
9: Yeah.
30: The one that's just come out is the Seal 6 wagon, which I think is a plug-in hybrid.
9: Yeah.
30: But later this year, Polestar are bringing a Polestar 4 wagon. So I reckon the Polestar 4 is one of the best-looking cars on the road. I love a wagon. I own a wagon.
9: Right.
30: And they're bringing that out in a station wagon. So that's the one that's got my ears pricked.
9: All right, because I'm thinking about a car, as you know there, James. It's always a pleasure. We've covered everything for our listeners. That was a good chat with EVs. Well, I guess that we're all up to date.
30: Well, when you're back in Melbourne, we'll have to do it in the studio and we'll always talk more.
9: Yep, love it. James Ward from drive.com.au. Thanks for being here in Australia overnight.
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5: Across the nation, the weekend edition of Australia Overnight. Welcome to a brand new day, Saturday the 1st of August. I'm Pat Panetta. What's on your mind? 133-693 is my number. And Wendy's on the line. Hi there, Wendy.
6: Hi there. I'm really worried about the fact that everybody knows how well we're living.
5: What do you mean?
6: And everyone wants to get here.
5: Right.
6: But we're lucky. We're an island nation surrounded by deep oceans. But with Spain, 3,000 young men have entered the country.
5: Yes. Now, it's an interesting thought there. You're right, Wendy. We live in a great country. There's opportunities for many people. And, you know, we'd like to share that gift that we have, that we're here, but we also need to understand that you can't just allow, you know, open slather, but if you invite the right people here who understand the opportunity of being in Australia, you're right, you know, people come here because we're very lucky and there's opportunities and there's a chance to grow. And if you come here and embrace that, go for it, because it helps everybody, Wendy.
6: Can I say something?
5: Yeah.
6: Australia, just imagine, it's a gigantic pie and it can be broken up into pieces. But the more people you get here, the smaller the pieces of the pie.
5: Well, that's true. That is true. Yes. I mean, if you think about that.
6: And there'll be people that come here who don't know the language and cannot be employed. That happened in Germany. They could only employ a handful of them.
5: Yes. Well, we don't want to. That's right. It's like there's only the capacities at some point. You describe it as a pie. If we overdo it, it causes issues because we're not prepared for that that influx. But I'll put it this way, Wendy. If you've got a pie and you get lots of bakers to make the pie bigger and stronger and more and tastier, so the more people who come and contribute to that pie, you're actually getting a bigger pie. So when Wendy wants to take a bite, it tastes better and it's bigger for you and your family. How about that one?
6: Oh, no, I don't believe it, because some of the people coming in will be unemployable, and also they'll form enclaves of their own.
5: Well, that's what we're trying to avoid. Yeah, okay, Wendy, thank you. Look, we're sort of going around, exactly. Nobody would disagree with that. If you arrive somewhere where there's an opportunity and you don't embrace that opportunity, well, you know, sorry, it's there to be taken. But there's people on this planet who do embrace opportunity, who do add to the pie, who do grow our economy and do make it better. And that's what it's all about. And that benefits all of us. So that's about good planning, and that's about embracing that in the right way. So it is a debate. Immigration is a debate we're having. And I mean, you know, there's an election in Victoria we're going to talk about, which involves One Nation and Pauline Hanson, and that will be on the agenda. So it's something to think about and talk about and regulate in the right way. 133-693, Australia Overnight, and Denise is in Randwick. Hi, Denise.
7: Good morning, Pat. How are you?
5: I'm good, Denise.
7: Yeah, I'm good too.
5: Great. That's good to hear. I'm happy to hear that, because sometimes, we go a little up and down there, Denise.
7: We certainly do, and I know it.
5: Yes, I know.
7: Tell you what, I really look forward to my treat yesterday.

0: day.
1: Your treat?
0: Yes, my treat.
1: Can I guess? Is it going out somewhere, or is it like a food treat? Seeing somebody?
0: It was a food treat going to the pub.
1: Right. You had a Palmer or something.
0: Beg your pardon?
1: You had like a Palmer, big Palmer and chips.
0: No, I had a pie.
1: Oh, you had a pie.
0: That's a good old meat pie with peas.
1: Yeah.
0: Potatoes, gravy.
1: Yeah, right.
0: And you know what? I ate it and I loved it.
1: Nothing like a good pub feed. Yeah. What's it called? The stockman's pie or something like that on the menu?
0: It's called a beef pie. Whatever it was.
1: The beef pie.
0: Yeah.
1: Yeah, good stuff, Denise. Did you go with anybody or just you?
0: No, I like going by myself. And you know what, Pat?
1: Yeah.
0: I got my Apple iPad, my watermelon iPad working.
1: There you go. What happened? Why wasn't it working?
0: I went to the gym.
1: Yeah.
0: And I had a good workout, a really good workout.
1: Mm.
0: And it sharpened my brain so much.
1: Yeah.
0: That I operated it beautifully and I managed to work it out.
1: That's right. Yeah, the gym. You often talk about the gym. Thank you, Denise. And it does sharpen your brain. Something I need to keep in mind with this overnight shift. I think, well, if you exercise and keep moving, Patrick, it'll sharpen your brain. I thought you were going to say you left your iPad at the gym because there's all sorts of things that get left at the gym. Well, water bottles, towels, iPads. 133693. What have you left at the gym? 133693. Thanks, Denise. And also talking to James Ward about the Great Australian Road Trip and going through Coffs Harbour and the Big Banana, which is featured in Coffs Harbour. So I got there, had a bit of a look around. I did stop at Port Macquarie, so just drove through Coffs Harbour, enjoyed up and down the streets and just checking in all that, because I always thought about, you know, at least going to Coffs Harbour, often mentioned on this radio too. So the Big Banana, what big thing have you seen that you felt was a little underwhelming? 133693. People talk up various landmarks nationally and also internationally. Have you been somewhere, seen a big thing or a place or something iconic, and you got there and you thought, oh, don't know? 133693. The Mona Lisa. If you got there and thought, it's a bit small. I'm told it's only a little small thing. Have you seen the Mona Lisa there, Drew? No. Have you? At the Louvre. Is it Louvre in France? So did you get there and think, oh, okay, yeah, sure. Michelangelo, 133693. Is she smiling at me or not? Oh, I don't really care. Anything you've seen and it was underwhelming after being talked up, I'd love to know. 133693. Thank you, Denise. Di's on the line. Hi, Di.
2: Good morning.
1: Hey there, Di.
2: From South Australia.
1: Oh, well, good to hear your voice there through 5AA. Love it.
2: Absolutely. You're talking about, this is not what I rang for, but you're talking about things that you see that are underwhelming.
1: Yes. Yep.
2: How about things that are overwhelming?
1: Yeah, okay, that you loved. Fair enough. We'll do a bit, Dave.
2: What did
1: you love and what did you hate?
2: Go to London.
1: Yeah.
2: And I mean, you can't miss Buckingham Palace and Trafalgar Square.
1: Mm.
2: I've been out here longer than I lived in the UK. But you go back, I've been back, you know, several times.
1: Mm.
2: But I can't wait to get on that plane and come home to Australia.
1: Well, there you are. Yeah, so Australia is home and your heritage is there in the UK, but you'd like to come home. How long have you been living in Australia?
2: Well, we landed on Christmas Day 1989.
1: Right.
2: And that was a family migration.
1: Mm.
2: And I think you were talking about migration earlier.
1: Yeah.
2: That's why I rang. When we came out, my ex-husband's family were already here. But we had to go through the channels, fill in all the forms at Australia House in London, and it took 12 months to get our visa. So how come all these people are coming into Australia with no papers whatsoever, claiming every benefit under the sun?
1: Well, I don't know. Australian. Yeah. Look, there's a process. You know, it's easy to say that, and I get the debate around this, and I do understand and agree with ensuring that those who arrive here appreciate our culture and embrace the opportunity in front of them. I mean, that's, to me, a no-brainer. If you don't do that, if you get here and start thinking about the place you've just left and you want to be there, well, the answer's obvious. But the suggestion that it's easy, you come here and get all the benefits, I'm not sure about that. I know there's ways of getting study visas, and I know that there's been debates around some, people signing up to be a student and swapping a few things around and then getting permanent residency and those sorts of processes. But as far as just entering and getting benefits and making it easy, I'm not sure about that. I think there is a process, and you followed that, and here you are, and you love it. As you say, you can't wait to get back. Now, talking of making the big move, you've made the move internationally. What about, from state to state? Now that we're broadcasting from Brisbane here at 4BC, as I was driving in, I heard and I saw Jason Matthews here at the studios had a bit of a laugh about he made the joke about saying the weather is so gorgeous in Brisbane. So many people from the southern states are now making the move. Maybe we should have a fake weather that we send a weather out saying that it's stormy and cold, and that way we can keep it all to ourselves. So have you made the move? Have you made the move to Brisbane? How did that go? 133693, or any sort of change where you thought, I'm just going to pack up and do that and see how that goes. Tell me all about it. 133693. Speaking of the weather, we'll do a little whip around with the national weather today, Saturday the 1st of August here in Australia overnight. And Drew will do the current temperatures. Drew, I'll throw to you for the first. We'll start with Broome, though. Mostly sunny and 31 degrees today. For Perth, an early shower or two, top of 17 degrees for Perth. Currently in Perth, Drew, you got your microphone there. What are we looking at? In Perth right now, it is?
3: Perth?
1: Yeah.
3: 15.8 degrees.
1: Okay, with a top of 17 degrees for Perth. Adelaide, mostly sunny and 15 degrees today. Currently, Adelaide is?
3: 6.1
1: degrees. In Melbourne, a mostly sunny day today for Saturday, a top of 16 degrees. Right now, Melbourne is?
3: 12 degrees.
1: Hobart, cloudy and 15 is the go today for Hobart. Currently, Hobart?
3: 6 degrees.
1: We're a good team, I think, Drew. Albury-Wodonga, morning frost and fog, 16 degrees over the page here. Canberra, morning frost, partly cloudy, top of 15, with a low of minus 4 overnight. Currently, Canberra is?
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1: Ooh, chilly for our listeners at 2CC. Wollongong, a shower or two and 16 degrees. Sydney, a shower or two today, 18. Sitting on right now, Sydney?
3: 10 degrees.
1: Newcastle, shower or two and 19. Brisbane, a shower or two today and 21 degrees for Brisbane. So a bit of rain. And right now, Brisbane is, Drew?
3: 12 degrees.
1: 12 degrees currently. Townsville, becoming cloudy, 27. Cairns, possible late shower, 26 degrees. And there you go. National weather across the country. Saturday, the 1st of August. I think we'll take a break. Yeah, some more calls. 133693 after this.
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9: Chris is on the line. Hi there, Chris. $50 billion over the next decade.
4: Get the absolute latest on what's happening in your city.
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13: The rider is not impressed at all.
9: Police have found a huge pool of stolen property at a Burton address.
13: 5AA
4: News.
13: Okay, so it's got a bit of a lean because obviously the foundation's moved a bit, but so what? If they wanted to, they could prop the darn thing up with some more concrete underneath. And then the other one was going into the Sistine Chapel that they refused. I said, look, I don't have a flash on the camera. I'm not going to destroy the ceiling. And they said, oh, well, you might have it tucked in your bag. I said, well, take a look. I don't have a bloody flash. And they still refused to allow me to take any photos inside. So I was disappointed with that.
11: Yeah, right. Because it deteriorates. If you take the flash, is there a problem with the art and the way it's, or the roof and those sorts of things?
13: They're saying that the flash apparently is destroying the actual colours.
11: I see.
13: In the Sistine Chapel. And if it is, then it's certainly bloody important that it doesn't get destroyed.
11: Yeah, of course.
13: But the point is, they wouldn't allow me to do it without a flash, and so I thought, this is just stupid.
11: Yeah.
13: That's all right.
11: You know, the Last Supper, you remind me, the Last Supper, the painting there, was that Michelangelo as well? Or Leonardo da Vinci? Yes, has been damaged. They cut a hole in the wall too for a door many years ago. Yeah, and it's affected this sort of iconic sort of painting.
13: Huh?
11: Yeah, that's right.
13: Look at our wonderful toilet room door.
11: Yeah, that's right. They have to find ways to protect it. And so many people go through and take photos, and it's this constant stream which affects it all. And I think Michelangelo experimented with paints and things. So his way of doing it, oil-based paints or something, so it was deteriorating from that point of view as well. So anyway, interesting.
13: Yeah,
11: we've got to preserve this stuff.
13: Everything goes through cycles, unfortunately, as we all do.
11: So anyway, true. Yep.
13: I love what you do and say, so thank you very much for your program.
11: No worries. Well, Cheers. Thanks for your call there, Chris. 133693. This is the weekend edition of Australia Overnight. Back after this with news.
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11: On this day, Saturday the 1st of August today, having a birthday is Adam Duritz, born in Maryland, Baltimore on this day, 1964. He's 62 today. Who's Adam Duritz? He is the lead vocalist with Counting Crows. They had a big hit back in 1993 with this song, Mr. Jones, the Counting Crows, as we go to news.

0: News as it happens. This is Adelaide's 5AA.
1: Hello, I'm Chris McCarthy. The opposition leader says charges against a federal Labor MP are a test of leadership for the Prime Minister. Luke Gosling is accused of assaulting Northern Territory Administrator David Connolly. He denies any wrongdoing and lawyers say he will fight the charges. Angus Taylor says Anthony Albanese needs to take action.
2: This is a test of leadership for him. This is a very serious, of course, situation. An arrest, charges being laid against the most senior official in the Northern Territory, the Prime Minister needs to step up.
1: Israel's ambassador to the United Nations says his country is looking forward to implementing a proposed peace deal with Hamas. It comes after Hamas agreed to disarmament if Israel withdraws from Gaza, but Israeli officials say all weapons must leave Gaza before they'll agree. Authorities have conceded eradicating the H5 bird flu strain in Australia is not possible. Agriculture ministers have met to enact an action plan to limit the spread of the deadly strain. 19 further cases in South Australia has taken the nation's total to 52. Advocates believe parents across the country deserve answers as to why serious criminals have been able to access Working with Children's checks. Attorneys General have met in Darwin to lock in a nationally consistent assessment process, including a baseline of serious criminal offences to automatically bar someone from holding a check. Childcare Choice co-founder Madeline Simmons says the fact this isn't already a rule is leaving parents untrusting of the system.
3: I was shocked. You know, that old saying, don't make assumptions, is absolutely true. I'm shocked that this isn't already the case, and it's making me question what else am I assuming that people are doing, you know, making sure that my children are safe when they're being cared for.
1: The Commonwealth's decision to cut the private health insurance rebate for over 65s has raised concerns it could push more patients onto already overwhelmed public hospital systems. The New South Wales, Queensland and Tasmanian governments are warning public facilities will not be able to cope if the policy leads to people dropping their private cover. Footage of an online conversation between an Israeli influencer and two Sydney nurses accused of threatening Jewish patients can now be used as evidence when the pair face trial. A judge previously ruled the video was inadmissible, finding it was improperly obtained and breached privacy laws. And Australia is now home to the largest bar of gold in the world. The bullion weighs over half a ton and is estimated to be worth more than $100 million. Perth Mint Chief Executive Paul Graham says the bar will be on display from the public from around September.
4: The Perth Mint is owned by the people of WA. I'm referring to this as the People's Bar. It's their bar and it's for everyone to enjoy. So come down, see a world record and enjoy the Perth Mint in all its glory.
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1: The weight of two Commonwealth Games gold medals is still sinking in for Rose Davies. Davies brought home an Aussie 1-2 in the 5K yesterday after a 10K gold earlier in the week. She's told Seven she still can't believe it.
6: It has not sunk in yet. It's been a blur since Monday. I'm so happy. I'm so happy to be done. And, yeah, I'm so happy to have two gold medals.
1: In the velodrome, Aussies have won three of the heats in the men's Kieran, while three more will race for medals in the men's individual pursuit finals later. In the NRL, Canterbury has continued its charge towards the finals, beating Melbourne 36-22. And the Fremantle Dockers have triumphed over the Western Bulldogs by 37 points to notch a record 18th win of the season. That's the latest news and sport.
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16: 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Hello to 5AA Adelaide and 2CC Canberra, 6BR Perth. Relay stations, including the ACE radio network into regional Victoria. And, of course, across the Resonay broadcasters, southwest Queensland, central Queensland, into the central west as well. So wherever you are and whatever you're doing, let's do it together on that number, 133693. Peter is in Port Melbourne. Hi, Peter.
17: Hey, good morning. How are you going?
16: Yeah, I'm good, Peter.
17: So how did you go to the drive? Did you say you were up in Queensland on a drive from memory?
16: Yeah, I did.
17: Catch the intro?
16: So I left Melbourne on Tuesday and I drove up the Hume. The Hume in the Pacific Highway, and I'm now sitting in the 4BC studios in Brisbane with Drew here in the studio hitting the buttons. We've got Jay back at Melbourne. So, I'm here, and I've arrived safely, Peter.
17: Good to hear, Pat. How's the temperature? Was in Melbourne, it says 4 degrees, and I'm freezing.
16: It was a glorious day. When I arrived on Thursday, it was bright and beautiful. Very, very nice. Today, similar, I think. I was indoors a lot today. They made the joke. I was one of the on-air, Jason Matthews, who does the breakfast program at 4BC, was saying because so many people from down south head to Brisbane because of the great weather, there should be a fake weather that they send out just to sort of keep people, you know, like some sort of, what would you call it? Conspiracy? No, some sort of, fake one that you build a fake little story and keep everybody away.
17: Propaganda. I like propaganda. It. We'll say.
16: Yeah.
17: So how was the drive? Like, how's the roads? How's the?
16: This thing about potholes. They said as soon as you leave Victoria, you know, you'll see more potholes. I mean. I did notice as I got closer to Brisbane, the Pacific Highway, it was lot more rest stops. It seemed more organised, you know, to sort of pull over and get yourself sorted. I did a lot of night driving or in the dark hours. So the truckies, it was interesting to see, you know, that world overnight, all the truckies, they behaved themselves and it's all good. What else can I tell you? Yeah. Look, good fun.
17: Did you listen to Overnight?
16: I did a bit. Of course.
17: You guys keep us going. I'm a truckie. You guys keep us going. You see,
16: yeah, thanks,
17: see how
16: mate.
17: Important you guys are to us?
16: Yeah, I thought that. Yeah, because we saw a lot of truckies. And I thought, we keep them company. Oh, I love that. Yeah, well, that's right. It connects you with the world, doesn't it?
17: You just keep us going, Pete. You just keep us awake. Like, seriously, we drive for 12 hours sometimes. We start at 6, finish at 6, and then 12 to 6 is a killer. And we need that talk back and supposed to fire us up in the belly to keep us going.
16: Yeah, good on you, mate.
17: Very important.
16: Did you like driving? Is that where you got into the industry? Something you, do you enjoy it still, these long drives and living that life?
17: I was a slack ass in school. So that make it out to be anything else. Driving a truck is not an ideal type of job. I didn't do much in school, so I worked.
16: Oh.
17: Otherwise, if you say about driving a truck compared to driving a car, to drive to Brisbane in a car is a fair effort. That's close to always 2,700 to 2,800 kilometers.
16: It's a long 3,000
17: kilometers. It's a big drive. You do that, I mean, a truck week by week is 10 times easier compared to a car. Doing it in a car is very hard compared to doing it in a truck.
16: So why is it easier in a truck?
17: You got so much room.
16: Right.
17: The windscreen's bigger. You got more leg room. You got more time to move around.
16: Yeah, because you sort of spend more time in there.
17: Yeah.
16: So you're driving quite a big truck. I didn't know this about you, Peter. So you're driving one of those big road trains, are you?
17: A
16: big truck.
17: No.
16: A car carrier.
17: I drive the semi. Yeah. I drive a car carrier.
16: But
17: otherwise, to be able to drive like week by week in a car up and down to Brisbane, I don't think I could do it. Driving a truck, I could probably do it, but big difference. Yeah. I don't know why. Maybe it's a mentality thing, but car driving really is different compared to a truck driving. Truck
16: different
17: driving
16: experience.
17: Is a lot easier. Yeah.
16: Okay. What else, Peter? Did you have something else?
17: Nah, but I think it's a good time just to have a good chat at that point.
16: Oh, that's nice. Yeah, okay. Yeah. I thought you might have...
17: That's pretty much it.
16: All right, nice one.
17: I've got a hard two.
16: You're going easy on me this morning. Good on you, Peter. Thank you. Peter in Port Melbourne. Tony in Canberra. Hi, Tony.
18: Good morning, Mr. Panetta. Queensland, beautiful one day, then next day the 3AW invasion. That's great. That's great. How long are you up there for?
16: 3 weeks. So this weekend, the weekend after, and then another block from these studios. Yeah, and then we'll see what we do next.
18: Okay. And you're just broadcasting on the weekends, is that right?
16: Yes, that's right. Yeah, it's just me the weekends. Yeah, that's right. I'll be working a bit during the week, but I'll enjoy my time here.
18: It's a beautiful, beautiful area. The whole state's pretty amazing.
16: Now, that's right.
18: I grew up in Yass, and I had a chuckle when you got sort of lost after munching on Maccas and then doing the wrong.
16: So you know what I'm talking about. If you get off the highway, you got the Maccas there.
18: Oh,
16: and then you get back on.
18: I can relate to it.
16: Oh, could you?
18: Definitely. I grew up in Yass, like, you know, younger years till I was about 18.
16: Right.
18: And this was probably, they bypassed Yass and in about early 80s maybe, I think. I'm a bit grey on the date.
16: Yeah.
18: But my dear mum, we lived in Yass, and she used to count the relentless passage of trucks down the main street.
16: Yeah.
18: She'd be up there counting the trucks rumbling really loud, and that was her way of getting to sleep, would you believe it? Not sheep, but trucks.
16: Yeah. And, people say that they live by the road or a train line and they get used to it, or they like the hum of something outside. I think I like a bit of noise. I'm a bit that way.
18: Bit like rain pitter-pattering on the roof.
16: Yeah.
18: I think.
16: Yeah. And that's why they bypass Yass, I guess, because all the trucks, now the highway just moves around the town. Tell me.
18: Actually, Yass struggled financially and was sort of depopulated in the early days of the bypass.
16: Right.
18: However, over recent, probably over the last 20 years, it's really become a really good little place. It's really close to Canberra, so a lot of people who work in Canberra commute every day. It's only 35 miles or whatever.
16: I see.
18: And it's a historic town, really pretty. It's got all the amenities, and it's really grown up. It used to be a bit redneck back in the day.
16: Right.
18: Like a lot of country towns, but it's a really lovely little place that's grown up. So I'm really proud
16: still
18: of
16: have,
18: that.
16: There you are. You still have family there? Any sort of roots still there, or anybody you know? Do you get back?
18: No, I've got friends there and old family friends, but mum and dad passed over the last 15 years, and they were like long term residents of Yass. Dad was the shire engineer there for about 20 years, and he did a really good job. And mum was just a classic. She really did a lot of charity work and helped a lot of people through hard times and stuff. So really proud of that connection. And just by the way, I was telling your producer, you were playing the Counting Crows Mr. Jones song.
16: Yeah.
18: And I really admire the August and Everything After album. And Adam Duritz, the lyricist, is very wordy. And just as I was trying to describe his style, I thought of Bob Dylan. And at exactly that same time, Adam Duritz was vocalising the words Bob Dylan from
16: the
18: song that you played. I thought
16: that's amazing.
18: Right.
16: The lyrics were... I want to be Bob Dylan and so-and-so wants to be somebody a little more funkier. Yeah. Paraphrasing.
18: An amazing coincidence or synchronicity when things that are...
16: Well, we've spoken about that, synchronicity, when you think of somebody or something and they sort of pop up. Yeah, big song, Mr. Jones. Yeah, it was the Counting Crows in that era in the 90s.
18: The follow-up album, Recovering the Satellites, is equally strong. It's a bit rawer and rockier, but it's got some outstanding stuff on it. So
16: there you go.
18: Around? Keep up the great work. I love listening to you and all your callers and your sort of themes and interviewees. Yeah. So keep it up, brother. So
16: good on you, mate. Thank you, Tony. Maggie's on the way and all. Kenny is also lined up. 133-693, your calls as well on that number, 133-693. Sport with Andrew Lucas. We'll check in with Andrew Lucas. And it's Sleep Health Week next week, so we'll chat to Louisa Smith about Sleep Health Week and your calls. 133-693. This is Australia Overnight.
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16: Conversation across the nation, the weekend edition of Australia Overnight, 133693. And the text line, we are trying to get the text through. So I'm broadcasting, you just joined us at the 4BC studios in Cannon Hill, Brisbane. Drew is in the studio here with me, my wingman, Drew, looking after me here at these beautiful studios. And Jay is still in the soundproof booth behind the glass, taking your calls and putting you onto the radio to talk to me. 133693. Drew, the fun facts file here, the Australia Overnight fun facts. Let's have a little. It's a blank game, okay? So a little blank quiz. So I've got these are cat facts.
25: Oh,
16: I'm gonna. Yeah. So what do you
25: I
16: know?
25: Love cats.
16: Oh, you love cats.
25: Big
16: perfect.
25: Cat.
16: I knew that. So here we go. You need to. I'll blank out the word here. Starting with this one. Most people blank cats the wrong way. Research shows that they often just tolerate it for food and attention. Most people blank cats the wrong way, and research shows that the cats actually just tolerate it for food and attention. What are they doing the wrong way to cats? But the cats are going, oh, just sort of
25: cuddle.
16: Yeah, close.
25: Pet.
16: Yeah, they're stroking cats the wrong
25: stroking,
16: way. Research
25: yeah,
16: shows that the safest spots under the chin, cheeks, and the base of the ears, the worse their belly. Oh, that's what they're like, a little scratch on the belly.
25: Yeah.
16: Yeah?
25: My cat does.
16: Apparently not. And the base of their tail they don't like. All righty, here we go. What about this one? Cats are believed to be the only mammals who don't
25: I know this one.
16: Blank sweetness.
25: Oh,
16: hang on. Cats are only to be the only mammals who don't, yeah, blank. Oh, I've given it away. Don't taste sweetness. How about this one? Cats prefer to blank on their left side. Cats prefer to blank on their left side. What do they prefer to do on their left side?
25: Turn?
16: No.
25: Like Zoolander?
16: Like who's Zoolander? Yeah, it's turning on their left side.
25: Lay,
16: yeah, okay. That's a good guess.
25: Side?
16: Yes, there you go. They tend to see, they like to sleep on their left side. Okay, cats live longer when they stay blank in blanks. Cats live longer. Do you know this one?
25: When they stay indoors.
16: Yeah, that's the one. Indoors. Okay, this is Drew in the studio here. I've just sort of
25: hello.
16: Just dropped you in it, but you're doing well.
25: Catman.
16: What about this one here? Cats have up to 100 different vocalizations. Oh, blanks only have 10. Cats make 100 different noises.
25: I heard this recently. Apparently, yeah. Cats have different meows for different people.
16: Oh, is that right?
25: Yeah, so you have, they have a name for each person.
16: Yeah, right.
25: I've been trying to figure out what my name is.
16: That must be part of this 100 different vocalizations. Because they also make other noises, so not just meows.
25: If they want to go outside, that'll be a different meow.
16: Yeah.
25: They want food.
16: Does your cat look at the window and make those grunting sounds?
25: He does a really funny meow. He goes, meh.
16: Yeah, yeah. Yeah, right. Whereas dogs only have 10 different vocalizations.
25: I hope that's not my name.
16: There you go. Well, maybe you could work it out. Yeah, you could. It's like a process of elimination.
25: Yeah.
16: So is that looking at me when it does that? Okay. All right. Okay. 133693. Another question for you there, but it'll come to me. Maggie's been waiting patiently. Hi there, Maggie.
1: Oh, well, hi there. Now,
16: hi, Maggie.
1: You've sidetracked me talking about cats. Oh, my goodness me. I don't know whether to continue on with that or go back to the original.
16: Oh.
1: But, you know, firstly, talking about cats, I personally dislike them. Could never be like man's best friend, a really good dog. They just jump all over the place, drop hair everywhere. People are allergic.
16: They do. There's a lot of hair. But I'm looking at Drew. I can't see any cat hair on Drew.
1: They tend to, when one's allergic, just come and...
16: Yeah, but they've got different personalities. Some cats are very... very cuddly, very friendly. Drew, do yours sort of sit by you, or they sort of have their own personality?
25: Mine, yeah, follows me around everywhere.
16: There you go.
25: But also does his own thing.
16: Yeah, right. How long have you had the cat for?
25: Couple of years.
16: Okay. What about when you moved to Melbourne? Will the cat come with you?
25: Cat's staying, unfortunately.
16: Oh, right. Where's the cat going to go?
25: A friend of mine's taking him.
16: Oh.
25: But I'll be back.
16: Your little friend?
25: I'll come get him.
16: He'll be calling you with that meow.
25: Yeah,
16: Where's Drew? Look, Maggie, you're either a cat person or a dog person, I guess, and you're obviously a dog person.
1: Oh, okay, yeah. So let me get me back on track, please.
16: Mm-hmm.
1: Okay, one, I could start off with a question that, or I could then go on to the passage from Morocco to Ceuta in Spain.
16: Right. Okay. Off you go. We're listening.
1: Okay. You may or not be aware, abreast with the news, just in the day or so, many hundreds crossing from Morocco to Ceuta in Spain, refugees and all that, and absolutely overwhelming for the police in Ceuta, which is a part of Spain. And back in 73, I did travel from Spain, Portugal, Spain, then Morocco. And from Spain, we traveled from Ceuta to Morocco via Gibraltar. And just how, this was 73, all these decades later, hearing what I did just here, last night's news, I could never have imagined, like many other things,
16: So what was Portugal, Spain and Morocco like in 1973?
1: Oh, great. Great. Oh, look, I've got, particularly Portugal, and back then, and I believe still the case these days, but obviously a lot different back all those decades ago. But no, for different reasons, that were, my time in Portugal was really quite memorable. I did go through Spain on a couple of occasions, but Morocco just once. But that too, back then, very quite interesting. Let me say, I enjoyed that.
16: There you go. Well, thank you, Maggie. I think that's my next talking about my travels here locally in Australia, but. Yeah, I know Portugal's been very popular. We've spoken about it with our travel expert, Portugal, Spain as well, and it does has its challenges with population and those sorts of things. Yeah, 133693. Tell me about that part of the world if you've been there recently. Thank you, Maggie. Mark is in Ballarat. Hi, Mark. How are you? I think I remember what I was going to talk about there, Drew.
25: More cats.
16: I didn't realise you were coming. Hello, Mark.
25: It's Mark.
16: As we try to get Mark sorted, so on the fun files here. So these are unfortunate typos. So 133693. You know, with autocorrect and a typo, but also you're sending a text to somebody and you're not checking it, and you think, oh no, it said something sort of weird or creepy.
25: Yeah.
16: 133693. What happened to me? I've got a friend, Simon Nash, who listens, and it was Nashy a long time ago. And I said to another friend, I'll come and get you, then we'll go and get Nashy. And I think he said, we'll go and get Nasty. I'll get you, we'll pick up Nashy. No, we'll go and get Nashy, go and get Nasty. Unfortunate typos, 133693. This one here's an example. A billboard for the US fast food chain Hardee's advertised its burgers as having 100% anus beef instead of Angus beef. That's embarrassing. So often in advertising, if people don't proofread things, these things happen. So this is an unfortunate typo. This one in 1988, Yellow Pages, an ad purchased by the Banner Travel Agency was meant to espouse the company's exotic travel options. Instead, thanks to a typo by Pacific Bell, its advertising company, it said erotic travel destinations. Oh no. Unfortunate typos. 133693. Is Mark there? Did we get him? Hello, Mark. No.
25: Matt.
16: Oh, he's gone. Okay. 133693. Unfortunate typos. Have you sent a text and you've hit the go button or to the wrong person? Oh no. Often you're talking about somebody, and because you're typing it in, you're sending it to them, and you might be saying something about them to somebody else, or an unfortunate typo. Tell me all about it on that number, 133693. Saturday morning, this is Australia Overnight. I'm Pat Panetta, and we'll take your calls after this break.
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5: Ready the 1st of August to join the conversation across the nation. My number is 133693. We're talking about unfortunate typos when you send a text, or maybe someone didn't proofread the copy and it hit print. And what happened after that? 133693. Drew in the studios here at 4BC, where we're broadcasting this morning, told me, and I can relate to this, sometimes you type something quickly and you can see the typos, but you think, I'm going to hit send anyway, and they can work it out on their end. I like that. You work it out. It's close enough. Depending on who you're sending it to, often with email, typos, when you send a text, or maybe someone didn't proofread the copy and it hit print. And what happened after that? 133693. Drew in the studios here at 4BC, where we're broadcasting this morning, told me, and I can relate to this, sometimes you type something quickly and you can see the typos, but you think, I'm going to hit send.

0: Yeah.
1: Tell us what you're going to say.
0: Yeah. No, you don't even like, you should disarm it.
1: Say it.
0: Switch it off. Exactly right.
1: I know what I'm going to say.
0: It's weird when it's just not in your voice because it's a computer doing it. Okay, 133693. And Sean is in Launceston. Hi, Sean.
2: You're talking about cats and dogs. I'm a cat person, but yeah. There was a caller that rung up on the weekend a few weeks ago when I did a bit of singing and said I made a dog's howl. I want to make a dog's howl again. Can I?
0: Okay. During the week you made a dog's howl on the radio?
2: Yeah, I sung on the radio and she said I made a dog's howl. She sent a message in.
0: Was it deliberate? Was it deliberate dog's howl, or was you singing?
2: I'm going to sing again.
0: Oh, okay. Well, Drew's a musician. Have you got a singer in your band? What do you do, Drew, in the band?
1: I sing in it.
0: Okay.
1: Play it stuff.
0: Yeah. Do you need? If you want to take a note off, you might need Sean to sort of fill in, maybe.
1: Yeah, he's welcome.
0: What do you think, Sean? Is that possible?
1: Let's do it.
0: If Drew needs a note off, beforehand, we just want to see. Oh, well, I guess you're right. We should listen beforehand. Okay. Here's Sean auditioning for what's the name of your band?
1: The Flamingo Jones.
0: The Flamingo Joes.
1: Yeah.
0: Is that right?
1: Jones.
0: The Flamingo Jones, the fill-in singer for Drew, might be Sean of Launceston. We're going to rehearse now. We're going to audition him now. Okay, Sean, off you go.
2: It's down to this. I've got to make this life make sense. Can anyone tell what I've done? I miss the light. I miss the colours of the world. Can anyone tell where I am? Because now again I found myself so far down, away from the sun that shines into the darkest place. I'm so far down, away from the sun again, away from the sun again. I'm over this. I'm tired of living in the dark. Can anyone see me down here? The feeling's gone. There's nothing left to lift me up back into the world I know. Because now again, I found myself so far down, away from the sun that shines into the darkest place. I'm so far down, away from the sun that shines to light the way for me to find my way back into the arms that care about the ones like me. I'm so far down, away from the sun again. Oh no, yeah.
0: Sean.
2: Oh no.
0: Okay. Yeah. Is that the song you performed earlier during the week on the radio?
2: No,
0: it's a different one.
2: A different one.
0: Okay, and that's something you've written?
2: No, that's Three Doors Down.
0: Oh, I see. Oh, okay, Three Doors Down. Yeah, I know that band. Oh, there you go. Okay, Sean, because those lyrics are very emotional, Sean, and you know, talk about being away from the sun and wanting to feel the warmth. Drew and I noticed that. So it's more musical theatre. I can see that sort of, on the stage maybe, telling a story. Anyway, Drew, what do you reckon? Maybe?
1: Sean, that was great.
0: There you go. You've got a gig.
1: A bit sad though, you know.
0: Yeah, it was a bit sad. Notice that.
1: But it was great.
0: But often music does that, doesn't it? It sort of points towards different emotions. Okay, Sean, you've got a gig, mate. If the Flamingo Jones need someone to fill in, just be on standby. We'll give you a bell.
1: Rehearsals next week.
0: What's that?
1: Rehearsals next week.
0: Rehearsals next week. Okay, Sean's in Launceston.
1: Yeah, we'll make it happen.
0: Yeah, that's right. We'll get him some tickets. We can organise that combination. Good on you, Sean. Thank you. Arthur's in West Footscray. Hi, Arthur.
3: Good morning, Pat, Drew, and Jay back in Melbourne. You're very far away from home tonight.
0: I am. Yes, I am.
3: I was wondering when you go in to see John at Central West, have you met Sebastian yet, just opposite at KED Disc to say hello?
0: I haven't. I've seen the shop there. So what we're talking about is that Central West in the west of Melbourne, the shopping centre there, which you've got a CD place you go there, the record store. Next door to him is John, the hairdresser. Yeah, I haven't had a chance to look in there yet, but he's got a nice big shop there, I've noticed.
3: That's right. Speaking of movies, and did you ever see, I know you're not into horror, you know who Vincent Price is, don't you?
0: Vincent Price? Tell me.
3: Yeah, the actor. He does the laugh at the end of Thriller on Michael Jackson's.
0: Yes.
3: Anyway, there was a funny scene. The reason I brought it up, because you're talking about cats.
0: Yeah.
3: In Dr. Fives, a skeleton, he's playing a piano, and I don't know what sense this was. The cat annoyed him and

0: He doesn't talk. He's a skeleton, and he throws a cabbage at the cat, and he's playing the piano, and the tune goes, "When I threw the cabbage at the cat," it made me laugh when I was a kid. I don't know what said to me. And he's a skeleton, and he doesn't move, but he's singing as he throws the cabbage at the cat.
1: Okay, playing a piano. I think I've seen that. Okay. Yeah, thank you, Arthur. There you go. Just the image of throwing a cabbage at a cat. There you are. Okay. That call is gone, so we won't go to that one. Sport with Andrew Lucas. We better talk sport. He's on the way very soon. Sleep Health Week as well. Louisa Smith will tell us about Sleep Health Week and give us some tips as far as getting a good night's sleep. And Weird Science, Dr. Carl, also coming up after news. All that and your calls, 133-693, the Saturday morning edition of Australia Overnight.
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1: Andrew Lucas is the continuous call senior producer with 2GB and 4BC and joins us every weekend here on this program as our sport reporter. Hi there, Andrew.
12: Thanks for having me, Pat.
1: Pleasure to have you back on. Let's start with round 22 of the NRL. And what about the Storm hosting the Bulldogs?
12: Yeah, that's right. A big one down in Melbourne last night. And it was the Canterbury Bulldogs who were too good for the Melbourne Storm. 36 points to 22. It made it six wins from their last seven games for the Bulldogs. So they've turned a corner midway through the season. And it was an important win up at Amy Parker. Really back and forth first half. The two sides went to halftime, lost up at 16-all in front of over 19,000 fans there at Amy Park. Moses Leo scored a double for the Storm. Jamin Salmon, two tries. for the Bulldogs. And then after that, the Storm crossed first through Angus Hinchie in the 47th minute, but it was all the Bulldogs after that. They scored four second-half tries to seal a crucial victory. Stephen Crichton, their captain, he scored a double late in the game, and that really helped them get the two competition points. So a big win for the Bulldogs, 36 points to 22, and they've now won six of their last seven. They're up to eighth on the ladder, and they've really turned a corner in recent times. They've shaken up their spine and their team, the Dogs. They've got a couple of players back from injury, Billy Army-Kickow and Jacob Preston. And for the Melbourne Storm, that's unfamiliar territory. They look set to miss the finals now. The last time that happened was in 2010 when they had their competition points stripped. And other than that, they've never finished lower than 10th since 1998. So that shows how dominant they've been over the years. And yeah, like I said, unfamiliar territory. But we should mention last night they were missing their three best players. Harry Grant, their captain, to injury. Jerome Hughes, he pulled out late before the game to hamstring soreness. And Cameron Munster, we know he's injured as well. So yeah, they haven't had an easy injury run either.
1: Okay, the Dragons taking on the Dolphins in the NRL. Let's talk about that game.
12: Yeah, this was a tight one, and it was the Dolphins who ran out 28-22 winners down at Wollongong at Wynn Stadium at the Dragons' home ground. And it was a tight game, and just for context on the ladder, obviously the Dolphins are premiership contenders sitting in the middle of that top eight, and the Dragons, they've only won two games all season at the bottom, but they put up a strong fight. They led after 20 minutes, the Dragons. The Dolphins led 16-10 at halftime, and then they stayed within the Dragons to their credit, and the Dolphins, they opened up a 28 points to 16 lead with about 10 minutes to go. Ryan Couchman then went over for the Dragons in the dying minutes. He set up a close finish for the Red V, but they just felt short in really cold conditions down there in Wollongong. So a tough loss for the Dragons. They've had a couple of games where they've really been in it, but they just haven't been able to get that win and that competition points. But for the Dolphins, they keep on rolling, and they're one of the premiership contenders. A couple of key points out of this one: Isaiah Katoa, the Dolphins' co-captain, he made his return from a wrist injury, and his halves partner, Cody Nikorima, he went up against the team that he's heading to next year, Cody Nikorima. During the week, he signed a two-year deal with the Dragons. So, yeah, it's funny how things work out. He's playing for the Dolphins this week, and then the team he's fighting for early in the week, the Dragons, that's where he heads to at their home ground for next season for the next 2 years.
1: The Sport Report on Australia Overnight. What about the new NRL team, the Papua New Guinea Chiefs? Some news during the week about that team?
12: Yeah, plenty of excitement around the PNG Chiefs. Obviously, we've got the Perth Bears coming into the competition in 2027, and then the year after, 2028. The PNG Chiefs, the NRL's 19th team, and they've announced a few of their signings. They've got a coach, Willie Peters, Jerome Luai, their number one signing, Alex Johnston, Connor Watson, Matty Lees, and Zach Lomax. He was the most recent one about a week ago, but they've announced that Anthony Seibold, the former NRL coach who was only sacked from Manly after three games at the start of this year, he'll join the coaching staff at the Chiefs in 2028. He's got a relationship with Willie Peters, having worked alongside him at South Sydney and Newcastle. Luke Burt, a former NRL player, also on that coaching staff. So he's got plenty of experience, Anthony Seibold. He's had a tough time as coach after he left South. He spent some time up at the Brisbane Broncos. That was challenging. Then at Manly most recently. He's also had various roles with the English Rugby Union. He's got a position with Collingwood in the AFL at the moment, adding to some expertise too. But yeah, Anthony Seibold, some experience for the PNG coaching staff come 2028.
1: And in the AFL, round 21, Fremantle going up against the Western Bulldogs.
12: Yeah, the Dockers just keep on rolling, Pat. They defeated the Western Bulldogs last night by 37 points, 11-12, 78 to 5-11, 41. And it was very tight for that first half, just a goal each in that first term. It took 23 minutes for Luke Jackson to get the first goal of the game over in Perth at Optus Stadium there. And after that, the goals started to flow a little bit more better in that second term. We had six goals in all, and it was 4-5, 29 each at halftime. But then, as we've seen so often throughout the season from the Fremantle Dockers, after halftime, they've just surged home, and there was no different this time. After the break, they kicked 7-1 in that third and that fourth quarter, Fremantle. So that shows how dominant they were in that second half to pick up that victory and all but sewn up the minor premiership as well. They've been such a good team, the Fremantle Dockers. Josh Tracy kicked 3-2 in his 100th game. Caleb Sarong and Luke Jackson also had 2 goals for the Western Bulldogs, Tom Liberatore. He had 28 disposals. So the Western Bulldogs on the ladder at the moment, they're sitting eighth position on 48 points, and they're with a cluster of teams. The Cats there on 48, the Crows on 48, Melbourne on 48 as well, and Collingwood just behind on 46. So a tight race around that top six spot and also for those wildcard positions as well.
1: Yeah. And Geelong have parted ways with a big-name player.
12: Yeah, that's right. They formally cut ties yesterday with their premiership hero, Tyson Stengel. He had 3 years left on a bumper five-year extension, which he signed back in 2024. But they confirmed yesterday, Geelong, that they'd reached a mutual agreement with Stengel. They finalised it with his management and the AFL Players Association. He's only managed one VFL game this season, Tyson Stengel. His last game at the top level was in Geelong's AFL Grand Final loss last year. Andrew Mackey, the Geelong football boss, he said Tyson has shown tremendous resilience during his time at Geelong. We believe now is the right time for both Tyson and the club to move forward. And for Tyson, he finishes his career on 109 games, 175 goals, 93 of those games with the Cats as well. And he said, your unwavering and loyal support through the great times and the tough times has meant more to me than you ever know. So, yeah, Tyson Stengel parting ways with the Cats yesterday.
1: Nice stuff. Thank you, Andrew. Another big weekend ahead for you, of course, with 2GB and 4BC and the continuous call team sounding magnificent for Friday Night Football. As you know, I'm based in Brisbane for the next few weeks and got to listen to the boys as I was getting set up for the show. So well done, and we'll get you again next week with your sport report on Australia Overnight. Thank you, mate.
12: Thanks, Pat. Enjoy, Brizzy.
1: And Mark's on the line in Sydney. Hi there, Mark.
13: How you doing, Pat?
1: I'm good, Mark.
13: You're up in Brisbane, eh?
1: Yeah, that's right.
13: I've been listening all night. Yeah, a bit of a road trip you had.
1: Yeah,
13: I wanted to bring up pollution. I'm more concerned with word pollution, you know, all this political correctness. There's one word in particular,
1: yeah.
13: And it's empathy.
1: Right.
13: You know, I'm 60. I remember, it's just thinking, contemplating things, you know. You remember the year of the child coming in and the year of this and the year of that, and then we went to the month of this and the month of that.
1: Yes.
13: And now we got the day of this and the day of that.
1: Mm.
13: And it's all to get us to care, you know.
1: Mm.
13: When I grew up, people had biblical terms, which was sympathy and compassion.
1: Yes.
13: You know, empathy, when someone's... Yeah, you know, I understand the word empathy, but it means that I've got to come up with a fiction. Like, I'm a real analytical person, so I've got to come up with a fiction picture in my head what their situation's like, and I can't even get a picture right with my wife.
1: Yeah, well, there you go. So empathy is, you're right, sort of putting yourself in the shoes of somebody else and seeing it from their perspective. Yeah, compassion is different, isn't it? Compassion comes from... Well, from a different sort of state of mind, from you to just be compassionate. Yeah, I guess, yeah.
13: And sympathy comes from life's experiences going, I can relate to that person because I've done the same journey, and come aside and act accordingly. And if you haven't done the journey, ask them what they need. You know, don't come up with an invention in your head what it is.
1: I guess so. That's right, when you don't know. Oh, yeah, okay, well, so you're saying we're not mind readers. That's what you're saying, aren't you? You mentioned, you know, your partner and these sorts of things. How do I know how you feel if you don't tell me how you feel type thing?
13: But empathy makes you a mind reader. It's a trap.
1: Well, I guess it's a trap. Oh, boy. I guess empathy, like right now, this discussion right now. So am I being empathetic? Yeah. Am I sort of working out how you feel? Don't know. Yeah, it's just it's an ability that you can sort of, it's probably good to have.
13: Yeah, that's filling the vibes. We didn't have to
1: fill in
13: make
1: the vibes,
13: it work.
1: Yeah. Look, I think you're right about overdoing all these special days and these things. Often what's happened over the journey is people have hijacked compassion or empathy or sympathy for their own ego, and they're using it to showcase how good they are, and they've hijacked this thing where it's about others and made it about themselves.
13: Exactly.
1: I reckon that's the problem. Yeah, yeah.
13: The trap using the word, because the catch cry from it is, why don't you care? You know, the people that take to the streets, I'm not into their issues. I'm not about that. I'm talking about the logistics of it. Is their cash is, why don't you care? Why aren't you empathetic? I can have sympathy on what's going on with the wars, but unless I get in the traps and that thing is buzzing over my head.
1: It's not. It's a way of sort of putting you over a barrel, isn't it? Why don't you care? Why aren't you like me? I saw this with The Voice. I used to get sort of agitated when I see things. If you don't vote yes, you're not compassionate. You're not a good person. You know, they've made up their mind that if you don't follow what they think, you're a bad person. And it means that you're not compassionate because they've decided that's the way it is. So, I mean, that's just their opinion. It's not necessarily true.
13: I'm following. And there, because by empathy, they're actually saying this is a fact, and you need to look to this.
1: Yeah.
13: And compassion is a different thing. Compassion is a feeling of the heart. And empathy is the mind. You've got to imagine. I'm not a fiction.
1: No, you're not a fiction person. Okay, Mark. I think you've got to be careful. People do accuse you of certain things and try to use that as leverage. But empathy is a good skill to build. But as you say, tell me how you feel, because I can't work out what you're thinking. Good on you, Mark. We're back after this.
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1: 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So, Dr. Carl talking weird science after news, which is right now.
11: News as it happens.
0: This is Adelaide's 5AA.
2: Good morning, I'm Chris McCarthy. The US president says Israel is very happy about a disarmament deal with Hamas, despite Israeli officials expressing concern over its details. Israel has stressed a complete disarmament of Hamas is required before its troops will withdraw from Gaza, but Donald Trump says everyone is on board with the deal.
3: I don't have an understanding with Israel. Israel is very happy about it. Israel helped us, and they've been very good. They've been very good about it. Most people said that would be a deal that would be undoable. Now, will it go through its ups and downs? It's a very complex situation over there. The people are very complex.
2: Authorities have confirmed a number of new detections of the H5 bird flu strain. Chelsea Bowden reports.
23: Another 19 bird flu cases have been detected in South Australia. The infected greater crested terns were found along the state's southeast coast and Kangaroo Island. It brings the total number of confirmed or presumed positive detections of H5 bird flu in South Australia to 38 and 52 across the country. All have been in wild seabirds in coastal locations. Authorities maintain the risk to human health remains low and poultry populations remain unaffected. Chelsea Bowden reporting.
2: The opposition says charges against a federal government MP are a test of leadership for the Prime Minister. Special Envoy for Defence, Veterans Affairs and Northern Australia Luke Gosling denies allegations he assaulted Northern Territory Administrator David Connolly. Liberal leader Angus Taylor says the charges are serious and Anthony Albanese needs to step up. Some states are pushing back on federal plans to cut private health insurance rebates for over 65s. Nearly 40% of surveyed affected policyholders say the change would force them to drop their cover, and some states warn that will increase pressure on hospitals. Shadow Health and Aged Care Minister Anne Rustin says the government should abandon what she's labelling a mean-spirited policy.
24: Basically a tax on older Australians. We want them to actually listen to the sector, listen to older Australians, listen to their state and territory counterparts, and drop this really bad policy.
2: Footage of an online conversation between an Israeli influencer and two Sydney nurses accused of threatening Israeli patients can now be used as evidence when the pair face trial. A judge previously ruled the video was inadmissible, finding it was improperly obtained and breached privacy laws. Also making news, Victorian teachers have voted to strike for a third time as pay negotiations with the state government drag on. The Australian College of Nursing claims the country could face a shortfall of almost 80,000 nurses by 2035, and WA scientists have successfully cloned one of the world's rarest plants, the critically endangered Queen of Sheba orchard.
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2: The green and gold success in the velodrome has continued with a silver in the C1 to C3 1,000 metre time trial for Gordon Allen. The debutant posting a rapid time before ultimately going down to Kiwi Devon Briggs as heard on 7.
26: By 1.2 seconds, in fact. Allen's come through with a 107.361.
27: And a Commonwealth Games record for Gordon Allen too.
2: In the 60-kilo judo, Aussies Joshua Katz and Pedro Carlos Antonito have won silver and bronze, respectively. In AFL, Fremantle has continued its record-breaking season, posting their 18th win of the year against the Bulldogs. And in the NRL, the Dolphins have kept their top four hopes alive with a 28-22 point win over the Dragons, and the Bulldogs have beaten the Storm in Melbourne. That's the latest news and sport.
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10: Now, this is Australia Overnight with Pat Panetta.
1: Australia Overnight, weird science with Dr. Carl. Hi there, Mr. Carl, Dr. Carl.
12: Hi there, Dr. Pat and Mr. Pat. Lovely to be with you again.
1: Great to have you as well. I'm in a different studio, see. I've just got a slightly discombobulated there, but we're ready to roll. Let's talk about the baby T-Rex. It's tiny but deadly.
12: Baby T-Rex was a crazy animal. They were around 2.5 kilograms and roughly the size of a small house cat. And yet, very early on, they were, with their teeth, mashing away at their food and grinding on them, because we've found the fossilised teeth. And the wear marks show that they were gnawing away on vertebrates even when they were only a few months old.
1: Okay.
12: And so by the Tyrannosaurus, they sort of had these really big heads and they were tiny, like a cat, but they were deadly. And if humans were around at that time, if they launched themselves at your leg, they would take a chunk out of your calf muscle or out of your shin muscle. So, once again, I'm glad they're not around, but on the other hand, everybody loves a good T-Rex story.
1: The T-Rex mum and dad, they cared for the little one or not?
12: Halfway in between. So animals have got different limitations on what they invest in the next generation. So turtles just have lots of babies, like 100 or more, and they say, there's the eggs, see you later, bye, you're on your own. And at the other extreme, you got like the penguin, which has one or two eggs, and the parents, both of them are taking care of it. T-Rex, probably in between, like about 20 to 30 eggs, and so they're probably parented with a light touch. There was certainly no breastfeeding, but on the other hand, we don't know yet. We're still learning more about Tyrannosaurus Rex.
1: What does it say about the animal, the ones that sort of have the babies and say you're on your own, the ones of penguins where you got mum and dad there, or the light touch? It's sort of, I think that was my style. Don't know how my kids are going okay, I think. Anyway, what does it say about the particular animal and about, you know, who they are? If they just have babies of turtles and say you're on your own, what does that mean? That they're not as aware as maybe some other animals?
12: Or it could be that they're limited in what they can do in their environment.
1: Right.
12: So here's something weird for you. Every octopus is an orphan.
1: Oh, really?
12: Wow. Yeah, yeah. So what happens
11: is Daddy Octopus comes along finally, having just living by himself, and he says hello to potential Mummy Octopus. Hey, you want to make babies? And she says, sure. And then he goes and squirts some eggs out in the environment, and then he promptly dies.
1: Right.
11: She then squirts her eggs out. The eggs then meet up with the sperm, and she gathers them and puts them under a rock or under something in the ocean, and she looks after them until they're just about to hatch,
1: yeah.
11: And then she dies. Right. And then the octopuses are born going, well, this is the world.
1: Mm.
11: There's other guys around me. I don't want to hang around with them. And they spend most of their lives alone. Now,
1: right. The
11: octopus is an incredibly intelligent creature.
1: Yeah.
11: And they've got different wiring up in their brain. They've got a bunch of brains, one per limb plus another one in their skull, and a bunch of hearts. They're very, very different from us. They go from a completely different evolutionary origin, but they're very smart. And you wonder what would have happened had they been able to pass knowledge from one generation to the next.
1: Wow.
11: Like we were passing on knowledge, you know, a million years ago on how to light a fire,
1: yeah.
11: Or how to nap, K-N-A-P-P, how to nap a rock to turn a round rock the size of a grapefruit into a cutting tool sharp enough to cut through the thick hide of an elephant. So we're able to pass that knowledge from one generation to the next. Octopus word. So, mate, evolutionary biology is just this huge field. Oh, my God. There's so many different ways of doing everything. Evolution's tried everything.
1: You remind me that there's a documentary on Netflix. People have said to me, you've got to see it's called My Octopus Teacher or something like that, which I assume is about what you're talking about. They're wonderful creatures,
11: yeah,
1: the octopus.
11: Yeah.
1: Okay.
11: It was kind of weird because he seemed to spend more time with the octopus underwater than with his spouse and family,
1: okay.
11: And kids.
1: Mm.
11: So I'm kind of thinking that maybe there were other things going on psychologically.
1: Okay, you know,
11: so I did watch that thinking, oh, isn't it great he's bonding with his octopus, the octopus, octopus, octopus, but then suddenly...
1: I see.
11: Where's your family?
1: Ah, okay.
11: Yeah. What about your spouse? What about the kids? Yeah, okay, so I'm worried about that a little bit.
1: Yeah, okay. Dr. Carl, talking science on Australia Overnight. What about this diet that burns fat while preserving lean muscle? Is that possible?
11: Yeah, it's been the great goal for such a long time. And so what happens is that you're born and you get older and you keep on getting older and then things start to fall off. And around the 40s, you begin to have a massive drop in the chemicals of metabolism. So suddenly you put on a bit of weight, even though you're doing the same exercise and eating the same food, because you're not making the same metabolic chemicals.
1: Mm.
11: And then later, about 20-something years later, you start making less chemicals and cells for your immune system and you start picking up more diseases. But both ways, you tend to put on a bit of fat and either lose muscle or keep it just a bit less, and you know, either lose a lot or just only a little bit if you do a lot of exercise, but you still put on extra fat. And if you try to lose fat, mate, you lose muscle.
1: Mm.
11: And people are trying all sorts of things, and it turns out that this whole thing of people having lots and lots of protein, especially animal protein, leads to further problems down the line, metabolic disease. And, you know, they're saying, yeah, I have more protein. And this is a weird study where, and then working with mice, okay, they're working with mice, and the mice are quite old, 20 months old, which corresponds to a human being 60-ish plus or minus a bit. And what they gave them was a diet that where they lost fat but did not lose muscle, and wait for it, it was not a high-protein diet. It was a low-protein diet.
1: Right.
11: But it was supplemented with an amino acid. Now, have you heard about amino acids?
1: Yeah, I have. Well, that's where the protein, I guess, that's where that links. Is that right? It's the amino acids, yeah, so, sort of helps with muscle retention.
11: Yeah, so amino acids, there's 20 of them. Did you know that? That we humans have,
1: yes.
11: In our bodies.
1: Yeah.
11: They're different. It's pretty common across the animal kingdom, you know, basic 15 or 10.
1: Yeah.
11: But we've got about 20 amino acids that are found in humans.
1: Mm.
11: And you join them together in different ways. And you can make an infinity of different proteins. And by the way, don't get me started on the peptides.
1: Okay, I knew you were going to say that. We spoke about peptides. Yeah, okay.
11: Yeah, right. So one of the amino acids
12: is called methionine, and you get it in your food. And what they did was they tweaked what they were feeding these animals, all sorts of different diets, and ended up going for a diet that was low in protein, not high. So we're talking about diets that got rid of their fat but did not get rid of their muscle, right? And so they gave them a diet that was low in protein, and the mice could eat anything they wanted. They had as much as they wanted to eat, but even though they're eating as much as they wanted to eat,
1: even corn chips,
12: they lost fat, but they didn't lose muscle, lean body mass, and they also became more robust, less frail, and their markers of metabolic health got better. And so they had a chemical called methionine, which is one of the 20 amino acids, and if they added too much or too little, they went bad. But there's a narrow range where they gave them exactly the right amount of methionine, and in the mice, they then ended up being both losing fat and keeping your lean muscle. And it turns out that the methionine seemed to increase levels of growth hormone and GLP-1, which is that glucagon-like peptide which we make normally that regulates appetite and blood sugar. And it also increased something enormously, a chemical called, which I'd never heard of, FGF21, or fibroblast growth factor. Mate, I never heard of this. I had to go look it up. And normally that's released when you're in some sort of nutritional stress, like you're fasting or you're not getting enough amino acids, not enough protein.
1: Yeah.
12: But if you give them not much protein, and it's a mix of animal and plant, you've got to have the plant protein. Forget this just going for the animal protein and gnawing on a bit of cow and getting nothing else. No. And so this chemical was released and it seemed to maintain their body muscle. Now, something that works in mice doesn't always work in humans. And also, it'd be really tricky to monitor humans and say, okay, this is what you've got to eat, and you've got to have, I'll pick a number, 2.4 grams of methionine a day. You can't have less than two. You can't have three. Oh, God, no. It's got to be 2.4.
1: Right.
12: You might get 2.6.
1: Never happened.
12: But definitely don't go to 2.7. Yeah. So it was really tightly targeted.
1: Yeah.
12: And with this very artificial diet, they lost fat, ate as much as they want, and kept their lean muscle. Does it work for humans? Definitely has not been proven. On the other hand, now that I've talked about it, somebody who's a bit of a grifter will try and turn it into the latest supplement. Don't blame me.
1: Yeah, that's right. Be careful with that. Okay. You mentioned fasting, but there's a lot there. I think for our listeners, it's interesting, and we'll leave that there because I'm keen to learn about AI and how we can find out what AI knows about us. There's ways to put in the prompts and work out what's going on there, Dr. Carr.
12: Well, go to the New York Times and you can download this article for free. You get four of them for free and just cut and paste. And there are four prompts, each with about 50 words, and cut and paste them exactly. Now, you go to the New York Times and you look up, the article's called Four Prompts That Can Tell You What Chatbots Really Know About You.
1: Right.
12: And it's by somebody called Brian, spelled regular way, X for X-ray, Chen, C-H-E-N. And it covers all sorts of things about your income level and your health and your psychological profile. And so let me just run you through the prompts. The first one is, tell me everything you figured out about me that I've never actually stated, the things you inferred from how I write and what I ask, including my age and income level, where I live, my personal situation, and also show me what tipped you off. The second prompt, predict how I'd handle things I never told you about, like money and stress, conflict, risk, and the decision I'm likely to make next in my life, and tell me how confident you are in these predictions. So with me, it said, I've never seen money as something to accumulate, but rather as a tool to make the world a better place.
1: Right, yeah.
12: So that's never been a goal of mine. And then number three, based on everything you know about me, name the personality traits I most likely don't see in myself.
1: Yes. And you've done this, okay.
12: Securities.
1: Yes.
12: Yeah. And it gives you a whole lot of answers. And so it turns out with me, and I think it's quite accurate, it says you're not interested in accumulating facts, but you want to understand things.
1: Yeah.
12: And you want to go down into deeper and deeper levels. And one of your blind spots as you think, that if you ask somebody a question, you think that they're just thinking, oh, he's asking a question. Yeah. Whereas if you ask somebody a question, in many cases, like you might say, oh, yeah, so why do you have these tyres on your car instead of that tyre? Mm. They think, oh, you think that I'm an idiot for buying those tyres, don't you? No, I just want to find out where you bought those tyres.
1: Yeah.
12: You know. And then number four, what have you figured out about me that's embarrassing or sensitive information I wouldn't necessarily want the public or an employer or a stranger to know?
1: Right.
12: And once again, it gave me a whole lot of...
1: Oh, no.
12: I think they were insights about me. But the trouble is that I'm thinking that it's falling into the category of being like an astrology type thing, where it says things that you find flattering, but which are also contradictory. So it might say, you know, Pat, the thing I like about you is that you are rock solid and grounded in reality like an oak tree in the ground, but at the same time, you float free as a cloud over everything, you know. Or, you know, the thing about you, Pat, is that you really are such a generous person, but you really know how to spend money wisely and carefully.
1: So this is what it's saying. Are you saying it's like a star sign reading where it's hedging its bets and saying one thing and then sort of saying another? Is that what you mean?
12: Maybe 10% of it is like that.
1: Right.
12: And about 20% was just dead wrong, and about 70% was moderately correct. So,
1: well, that's a concern because it's making up its mind, painting a picture as to who you are, and it's not spot on.
12: Of course not. Well, mate, the lesson about AI is it just doesn't know and it makes it up. Oh, by the way, I came across a weird insight about AI recently, which is, So when AI started off, the owners of the company said, oh, we're going to fire so many people and you'll save so much money for your company.
1: Yeah.
12: And the economists were saying, no, we're not seeing it. And now, a couple of years down the line from November 22, the AI...
1: Creating more work, more people.
12: No, we don't want to fire people. We want to create new jobs so everybody's happy in their job. And the economists are saying, no, you bastards, you're firing people.
1: Oh, they're just saying the opposite.
12: Yeah, they're both swapped over.
1: Yeah, interesting. Okay.
12: In this case, I trust the economists more.
1: I think so. Yeah, they're trying to read the wind, the people behind AI. Dr. Carl, it's always a pleasure. Thanks for being here again on Australia Overnight. Thank you.
12: Okay, next time, let me know what you found when you put the prompts about you and how many were accurate and how many were sucking up to you and how many were just totally off rank.
1: I will. I'm very interested to find out. Thank you, Dr. Carl.
12: Pitch you can catch you next time.
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13: You can get a nice hot shower, a decent meal, and then to get your clothes washed. 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
4: 133-693 to join the conversation across the nation. 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Great to have your company, and that's my number, 133-693. I'm Pat Panetta. Drew is in the studios. We're broadcasting from the 4BC studios. Drew is here, and Jay is in the soundproof booth. And what we need now is the most important person, you and your calls. 133-693 as we look at the weather across the nation there, Drew, starting with Broome, mostly sunny and 31 degrees. In Perth, an early shower or two, top of 17 degrees today for Perth, currently sitting on
5: 15 degrees.
4: For our listeners at 6PR in Perth, Adelaide, a mostly sunny day today, top of 15 for Adelaide, right now sitting on
5: 5.5 degrees.
4: There you go, chilly. Melbourne, a mostly sunny day today for Saturday, top of 16. Currently, Melbourne is
5: 4 degrees.
4: 4 degrees for Melbourne. Hobart, cloudy and 15 in Hobart right now. Hobart? On the other side?
5: 6 degrees.
4: 6 degrees. Albury-Wodonga, morning frost and fog, 16 degrees. In Canberra, morning frost, a partly cloudy day with a top of 15 degrees. Right now, Canberra is
5: -1.
4: Shower or two in Wollongong in 16 degrees. Sydney, a shower or two today, top of 18 degrees. Right now in Sydney, we're sitting on
5: 8 degrees.
4: In Newcastle, shower or two in 19. Brisbane, a shower or two today in 21 degrees. Currently, Brisbane is
5: at 12 degrees.
4: And Townsville, becoming cloudy, 27. Cairns, a possible late shower, and 26 degrees. There you go. Drew doing the current temperatures, and that's your national weather across the nation for Saturday, the 1st of August. On this day, today, the 1st of August, having a birthday today, Jerry Garcia was born on this day in San Francisco, California. He passed away when he was 53 in 1995. He's the lead guitarist with the Grateful Dead. They formed in 1966 and they broke up following his death. There you go. Jerry Garcia was born on this day. Robert Cray, having a birthday today, the American blues guitarist and singer. He was born on this day in 1953 in Columbus, Georgia. Robert Cray is 73 today. And one of the biggest sellers was in 1988 with the single Don't Be Afraid of the Dark. Oh, Jay, see if you can find that. Oh, I like a bit of blues. What do you think? Robert Cray and Don't Be Afraid of the Dark. He is 73 today. We'll play that for you as soon as Jay finds it in the system. Having a birthday today is Joe Elliott, lead singer for the rock group Def Leppard, having a birthday today too. He's 67, born in Sheffield, England on this day. His hits include Hysteria and other songs from Def Leppard. 67 today, Joe Elliott. Also, yes, Jay? Oh, sorry, is he on there? No, he's in my headphones. I've got the sign. Okay. Jason Momoa, having a birthday today, born in Hawaii on this day, 1979. He's a US actor. He's Aquaman, and he's been in many movies, including Batman and, the superhero movies. Jason Momoa is 47 today. Dean Cox, having a birthday today, born in WA, Dampier, in the Pilbara, little town just out of Karratha, Dampier. Dean Cox is 45 today, the AFL player with the West Coast Eagles, former player. And Travis Boak, having a birthday today, AFL player as the captain of Port Adelaide Football Club from 2013 and 2018. Travis Boak is 38 today. Some events on this day. It's the horse's birthday today. All the Southern Hemisphere horses celebrate on the 1st of August. All Northern Hemisphere horses on the 1st of Jan. Mars bars went on sale for the first time on this day in England, 1932. They were known as the Forrest, no, they were named after the inventor, Forrest E. Mars. Have you ever had a deep-fried Mars bar? They sort of dip it in batter and deep-fry Mars bar. It sounds delicious. I've never had one of those. 133693, some famous birthdays and also some events on this day. So having a birthday today, Robert Cray, 73 today. He's the American blues guitarist, and one of his big hits is Don't Be Afraid of the Dark.

0: On the weekend edition of Australia Overnight, on this day having a birthday, is Robert Cray, born in Georgia, Columbus on this day, 1953. 73 today, the American blues guitarist, and that's his song, Don't Be Afraid of the Dark. Louisa Smith is from the Sleep Health Foundation. We'll talk about the week coming, which is Sleep Health Week, with Lou Smith. And after news, the week that was in politics with Terry Barnes, looking at all the activity, all the brouhaha around the comings and goings in politics in Victoria, Jacinta Allen out and Ben Carroll in as the new Premier. We'll talk about that with Terry Barnes very soon on Australia Overnight.
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6: Australia Overnight, Sleep Health Week 2026 starts on Monday, this coming Monday the 3rd of August. It's now in its fifth year, and the theme this year is Explore Your Sleep, Transform Your Days, encouraging individuals and families and workplaces to make sleep and health a priority alongside diet and exercise. Now, to explain more, Louisa Smith is from the Sleep Health Foundation to talk about Sleep Health Week. And Lou's on the line now. Hi there, Lou.
7: Hi, Pat. Thanks for having me.
6: Year five for the Sleep Health Week. And I mentioned that theme there, the campaign about the message that we need to understand the value of looking after your sleep. Yeah, that's sort of basically what we're doing in this coming week.
7: Absolutely. It's really an invitation. We want Australians to explore their sleep. We want them to notice what's actually affecting it and take small practical steps that can change how their day goes.
6: And do you think the value of sleep is not fully understood? I think now we do. I mean, in my life, I know that, yeah, if you get a good night's sleep, the value of that. But growing up, there was a different way of seeing it. Am I right? This sort of, you know, get in there and just get out and the grind type approach, but don't forget the value of a good night's sleep.
7: Oh, you're absolutely right. I think, you know, we're really good at talking about our diet, our gym routine, but sleep just doesn't get the same attention, does it? Even though it affects pretty much everything else in our day, our mood, how safe we are, whether that's on the road or at work, how we perform, and even in our relationships.
6: And is there any sort of practical advice? I know you're doing that now, but for our listeners who are thinking, okay, I want to embrace this, anything they need to keep in mind or maybe sort of, include in their day or way of going about the sort of day-to-day activities?
7: Yeah, I think it's, we get the advice of being present, don't we? So in the context of understanding, explore your sleep so that you can transform your days. We suggest that, you know, just come down to noticing and then acting. So instead of just pushing through a bad night and hoping tomorrow is going to be better, we're asking people to pay attention. And that's, what were you doing before bed? How did you feel the next day? Was it stress? Was it your phone? Was it something at work? Mm. And so once you can actually see what's disrupting your sleep, the changes you make tend to be a lot more useful because they're targeted at the real problem rather than a generic tip that might not apply to you.
6: Mm. Australia Overnight, Louisa Smith is here from the Sleep Health Foundation. Sleep Health Week starts on Monday. And we're thinking about pillars of health, aren't we, Lou? And we've got to understand diet, exercise and sleep is one of those pillars of health.
7: Oh, absolutely, because it's just as important as eating well and moving your body, but it's the one we let slide first, isn't it?
6: Yes. Now, looking at the details sent through to me, this work-related stress on sleep, I reckon this is a lot of people suffer from this. I mean, work-related, we have our listeners, as you know, across the nation, also maybe, you know, older and they're looking after grandkids, and then there's the people in the middle looking after their parents and their children. So, you know, stress in general, but when we think about work-related stress, that's something we need to focus on.
7: I think so. And, you know, we'll be releasing the data.

0: data at the beginning of the campaign for Sleep Health Week, but I can share that really fundamentally our research over the past couple of years has consistently pointed to work as a major factor in poor sleep for Australians. Things like job stress, shift work, and the demands of the role itself. And it's not just about the hours worked. It's things like limited control over your job, difficult workplace relationships, and poor support that show up again and again. Mm. So this year's Aussie Sleep Snapshot digs deeper into that work-related picture specifically, and we'll have the full findings available very, very soon.
1: Nice. And we'll keep an eye on that here at the program too and sort of go through some of the data that comes through on that one. And that's basically your organisation. I mean, you do many things when it comes to sleep health, and that's part of what you're doing, well, with the Sleep Health Week coming in this week, this data and the research which will help us improve.
0: Yes, we do hope so. And we just urge everyone just to start paying a bit more attention to the way that they're sleeping. We've been doing this for over 15 years and we're Australia's only independent not-for-profit dedicated to sleep health. So if you do want more information, please visit our website and you'll be able to find a whole lot of evidence-backed research, resources, tip sheets, fact sheets and information to help you have a better night's sleep.
1: Love it. The website, the Sleep Health Foundation. Now, some couple of practical steps for our listeners right now. What can they do tonight to improve their sleep there, Lou?
0: Well, you know, keep the hour before you go to bed as a genuine wind down time. So our own sleep hygiene guidance on the website recommends avoiding computers and screens for at least an hour before bed and using that time for something relaxing, maybe some quiet music, a warm bath, a wind down routine that signals to your body it's time to switch off. So that's probably number one. And number two, try to wake up at the same time every day, including weekends. Now that might be a bit tough for shift workers, but our guidance on managing poor sleep points to this as one of the most effective habits. And a consistent wake time helps regulate your body's internal clock, so you naturally start feeling sleepy at the right time each night rather than your schedule drifting.
1: Good advice there. I sometimes get callers who say that they have me on this radio program in the background to help them get to sleep. Now, should I be offended by that, or is that a good thing? Am I boring them?
0: If it's part of their routine, I think go for it.
1: Okay. Good on you, Louisa Smith from the Sleep Health Foundation. It starts on Monday, Sleep Health Week. Thanks for your time on Australia Overnight. Thank you.
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1: Weekends on Australia Overnight. Great to have your company. Thanks for listening. I'm Pat Panetta as we take your calls across the nation, 133-693. Very soon, after news, which is 30 minutes away, Terry Barnes will join us. The week that was in politics with Terry Barnes, talking about Victorian politics. So Jacinta Allen out and the new Premier Ben Carroll is in after the ALP rolling Jacinta Allen earlier in the week. Why should we be focusing on Victorian state politics? Well, Victoria contribute 25% of the national economy. So if Victoria is a basket case, we all suffer. So it'll be an interesting discussion around that, with that in mind, how it affects the nation from an economic point of view. And also the rise of One Nation and Pauline Hanson. Now, the fear of the, well, this phenomenon, where is Pauline Hanson, One Nation, Barnaby Joyce, now starting to take votes away from, well, both the ALP and the Liberal Party. So how that's affecting the decisions being made in Victorian politics as we head towards the election in November is interesting to have a chat about too, and see it through that lens with Terry Barnes. He'll explain more soon as we look at the week that was in politics with Terry after news, which isn't too far away. Some papers arriving too, some front pages for the papers today, Saturday the 1st of August. The front of the Weekend Australian front page headline, it stinks, Labor's fail on fertiliser. And just getting some calls through there. All right, sorry, Labor's scheme to shore up. I'm in a different studio this morning if you just joined in, and we're just sort of checking all the different screens. Labor's scheme to shore up fuel and fertiliser supplies is mired in allegations of unfair advantage, market distortion, conflicts of interest and poor governance amid demands for investigation and compensation for multi-million dollar losses. An exclusive on the front of the Weekend Australian as we look at the front of the paper. But Leo has called, so we'll say hi to Leo. G'day there, Leo.
12: How you going, Pat?
1: Yeah, good, mate.
12: Been a while since I've spoken to you, Pat, but I've been listening. Now, Pat, could you help me out here, if you could?
1: Yeah.
12: You remember Humphrey Bogart, the actor? Humphrey Bogart?
1: Yeah.
12: Yeah.
1: That's right, in all those classic movies?
12: Yeah. I watched him when I was young bloke. Yeah, I thought he was a good actor.
1: Of course.
12: Pat, what I'm trying to find out, was his wife, what's her name, Laura McCord?
1: Laura Bacall.
12: Could you look it up?
1: Yeah, could we can, mate. What do you reckon there, Drew? Humphrey Bogart's wife. Is it Laura Bacall? We'll find out.
12: Yeah, I'm not too sure.
13: Yeah, Laura Bacall.
1: There you go. He is looking at you, kid. Was that his line? Was that his favourite line?
13: Times.
1: What's that?
13: He's married four times.
1: He's married four times. You ready, Leo? Drew's going to tell you his four wives.
13: Laura Bacall?
12: Laura Bacall, was it?
1: Yeah. Yes, he had four. He's married four times, Humphrey Bogart.
13: Yeah, that was the last one.
12: What was his first wife? What was her name?
13: His first wife was Helen Menken.
1: Helen Menken.
13: Yeah, and then Mary Phillips.
12: Keep going.
1: Mary Phillips
13: is the second one. And then Mayo Metho. Method. Mayo Method.
12: And his fourth wife?
1: Well, that was Laura Bacall.
13: Lauren Bacall.
12: Lauren Bacall, was it?
1: Yeah. How come such interest in Humphrey Bogart and Lauren Bacall there, Leo?
12: Oh, I don't know. Pat, just bear with me for a minute or two.
1: Yeah.
12: I don't know. I've been doing a lot of that lately. I've been doing it for a fair while. And then I listen to the radio, and then sometimes I'm sort of thinking that all of a sudden a name will come to me.
1: Right, I see. And you just needed to satisfy the thought there that you sort of were getting close. Well, and there you go. Is, that's what we're good for, Leo.
12: Pat,
1: yeah.
12: Pat, yeah. The thing is, I'll think about it. I might get part of it right, but if I don't get it right, it will play on my mind.
1: Gotcha. Yeah, there you are. Yeah, so you got to put it to bed. Thank you, Leo. Interesting. I heard that about if you go to bed and your mind's busy, if you've got a pen and a little pad by the bed, write it down. It'll come into your mind and you think, okay, I'll just jot it down. It's there in the morning. Because if it spins around in your mind like it does with Leo, it sort of keeps you awake. So there you go, nice little tactic. Or phone this program and we'll sort it out for you. Peter is on the line in Castle Hill. Hi, Peter.
9: Oh, good morning, Pat. It's actually Anthony. How are you?
1: Oh, it's Mr. Albanese. Anthony Albanese, yes. Our Prime Minister. Welcome to the show again, Mr. Albanese.
9: Thank you, sir. Another messy week. I'm just finishing up at a fundraiser at Point Five Fast. A little bit of a late night for me.
1: Yeah, right. Some special
9: not
1: friends
9: sure
1: come
9: who
1: round.
9: Is there. Lovely people.
1: Yes,
9: lovely.
1: I'm sure they are.
9: Very generous.
1: Yeah,
9: very
1: generous. Well, I bet they are. Yeah, absolutely.
9: Yeah,
1: well,
9: my
1: they want to get on your good side.
9: My word.
1: Yeah. Yes.
9: Yeah.
1: Yes.
9: But with all this nonsense and that, you know, I couldn't make it to Gama. I'm just tired, Pat. I haven't had a day off all year. You know what I mean, mate?
1: Hmm. Yeah. Wait, so you couldn't make it to where?
9: I'm on leave now.
1: Oh, you're What's on leave that? Now. Oh, I didn't realise that. Oh, I guess you've been working so hard. A bit of a break.
9: So hard.
1: Yes, yes.
9: Yep. Everyone needs a break.
1: That's true. And during your break, you'll just enjoy some time relaxing, I guess, and getting ready for when you get back.
9: Just locally. I've got a tenant at Coco. So I can't go there. I've got a tenant. So I'll just knock about, probably listen to 2GB and News24 and that. And
1: No podcasts? Yeah, you won't go do any podcasts or anything?
9: I don't know how to work.
1: No, no media.
9: No. Don't know how to work it, but I might go on one. But look, with the podcast, certainly covered that off. But
1: I'm
9: concerned about all this nonsense and that, Pat. People say a lot of things about me, and I get a bit offended. But I think I'm not going to say anything about Gina Reinhardt. I think that's for others. But Pat. What's important to us is that we're delivering, what are we saying now? Real change.
1: Yep, that's right. Yep. That's what we're saying now.
9: Yeah.
1: Well, there you go, Mr. Albanese. Thank you for your call. I mean, if you're on a break and you want to talk to the media, we're here at 4BC across the network. You mentioned 2GB there as well, so we'll have you any time, I'm sure. There he is, our Prime Minister. Can you believe it? Phoning up this morning to talk on this program. Okay, some more papers as they start to arrive. Not too far away, we'll talk to Terry Barnes and talk about, the ALP and the week that was in politics, focusing on Victorian politics this time around and how it affects you across the nation. The Saturday Herald Sun front page, Teachers Walk Again is the headline. Victorian educators will walk off the job for the third time on August 19 as industrial action ramps up amid an increasingly bitter pay and conditions dispute with the state government. Front page of today's Herald Sun for our Melbourne listeners. Also some Commonwealth Games on the front page. Aussie rose to the occasion. So Davies holds off idol Jess Hull to create track history at Glasgow. Front page, also an exclusive around the Victorian new premier. Industry leaders demand state dump its damaging WFH laws completely by Carroll only eyeing exemption for small business. Ben's shirk from home is the headline. Small businesses could be exempt from Victoria's work from home laws in a plan by new Premier Ben Carroll as cross-industry alliance open letter to the government demands that the contentious legislation be axed altogether. That's interesting. There you go, because Victorian politicians or Jacinta Allen spoke about mandating working from home. All righty. We'll keep an eye on the papers as they arrive. We'll take a break now and check in with our newsroom and also with Terry Barnes, and we talk politics after this break.
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5: As we head to news, which will be here for you next, and Terry Barnes, the week that was in politics. Terry will join us. Food with Naturally Connie, our food segment also on the way. Then Olympia Kwiatkowski with her segment, Welcome to the Weekend. Olympia live in the studio taking your calls. All that and more as we head to news. This is the Saturday morning edition of Australia Overnight. I'm Pat Panetta. Drew's my wingman. We've got Jay, producer Jay, in the booth, and your calls on 133693.
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6: Good morning, I'm Chris McCarthy. It's been a golden hour at the Commonwealth Games Velodrome for Australia with two wins, a silver and a bronze. Aussies occupying all three steps of the men's individual pursuit podium with Ollie Bledden taking gold over Connor Leahy with a Games record. Earlier, team pursuit champion Georgia Baker claimed her second gold of the Games in the 10-kilometre scratch race as heard on 7.
7: Georgia Baker seeks to stay out of trouble and stave off the Welsh thrush.
8: Smart riding from Baker down the back straight. She has Morris behind her. New Zealand on the inside trying to come through, but Georgia Baker, she won three gold medals at the Commonwealth Games in Birmingham. She's got another one now.
6: The US president says Israel is very happy with plans for Hamas to disarm. It comes after Hamas accepted a framework for putting down its weapons in the territory for the first time, as long as Israel withdraws from Gaza. In turn, Israeli officials say their forces would not retreat without the genuine disarmament of Hamas. The Albanese government is being accused of having no direction in its approach to Indigenous affairs following the failed voice referendum in 2023. Shadow Indigenous Affairs Minister Julian Lisa says Labor has failed to chart a way forward for First Nations Australians in the years since the voice was rejected. Mr. Lisa says the problems which existed for Indigenous communities before the referendum still exist, and the coalition has a plan to address them.
9: Education, wealth creation and suicide prevention, that should be the focus of government policy going forward, because they are the things that can create intergenerational difference and create intergenerational positive outcomes for Indigenous Australians.
6: Footage of an online conversation can now be used as evidence in the case of two Sydney nurses accused of threatening Israeli patients. Madeline McNeil reports.
10: Former Bankstown Hospital nurses Sarah Abu Lebda and Ahmad Rashad Nadir are due to face trial in late August, accused of making menacing comments during an online video chat with Israeli influencer Max Pfeiffer. The recorded footage was last month ruled inadmissible after defence lawyers argued it had been improperly obtained and breached privacy laws. An appeals court has now set aside the ruling, meaning the unedited video will be allowed as evidence. Madeline McNeil, Sydney.
6: BHP workers in WA's Port Hedland say they'll down tools next Sunday if the mining giant doesn't agree to pay them fairly. The union members say it will follow a 24-hour ban on loading ships, blaming glacial progress in recent bargaining meetings. Also making news, authorities are urging Australians to continue reporting sick or injured wildlife as 19 fresh cases of the H5 bird flu are confirmed in South Australia, with local transmission occurring in the state.
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6: Recapping our top story, it's been a golden hour in the Velodrome with a gold for Georgia Baker in the 10-kilometre scratch race before Aussies clean swept the men's individual pursuit podium. Connor Leahy led early in the final with Ollie Bledden pulling away in the closing stages as heard on 7.
8: The gold medal is going to go the way of the shorter of the two riders, and Ollie Bledden becomes the gold medalist in the individual pursuit. 403.898.
7: Wow, a games record for Ollie Bledden. Gold and silver for Australia.
6: This hour, the athletics gets underway with Aussies hopeful for medals in the men's race walking and the women's pole vault. And Canterbury has continued its charge towards the NRL finals, beating Melbourne 36-22, a win also for the Dolphins over the Dragons. You're now up to date. That's the very latest news and sport.
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5: Australia Overnight, the week that was in politics, with Terry Barnes, who's a political consultant, advisor, columnist and broadcaster, regular on our program. Terry Barnes is back on Australia Overnight. Hi there, Terry.
22: Good morning, Pat.
5: The week that was in politics, how would you sum up this week? It's all about, well, Victorian and state politics. In your mind, it's pretty significant, don't you think?
22: Well, I think it is. I mean, obviously, as a Victorian, I think it's very significant. I'm sure as a Victorian, you do too. But it has been the story of the week, Victorian politics, the change of premier down here and the coup that led to it and the ALP party ruin. But certainly the... I think if people are thinking, well, why are they talking about Victoria all the time? Yeah. I mean, the reality is that Victoria is 25% of the Australian economy, Pat. It is the Well, I like to think it's the engine room of the Australian economy. If Victoria does well, the rest of Australia does well.
5: You just put Perth offside and all these other places. I get your point.
22: But certainly, when Victoria is a quarter of the population and over a quarter of the economy, that's a real issue. Victoria is struggling, and Victoria has really, really been struggling for quite some time now. And I think what happened in the Victorian Parliament this week with the Premier, Jacinta Allan, being rolled because she refused to call a Royal Commission into the construction industry in Victoria, particularly on Victorian government infrastructure projects, also known as the Big Build, has really set the cat amongst the pigeons, because I think the Victorian state election is on the 28th of November. Labor was heading towards a wipeout, and this change of Premier seems to be a last-ditch effort to stop that.
5: So is that the heart of what happened? She refused to call that Royal Commission into the CFMEU and the Big Build, and that was the straw that sort of, led to the rolling of her role as Premier?
22: Well, basically, because I think the polling for the Labor Party was going through the floor. It looked like an electoral wipeout was imminent in a few months' time. And certainly, I think Ben Carroll, the now Premier, her deputy, realised, and I think a number of her MPs realised, that if the Liberals and the Nationals, the coalition, win the election in November, there's going to be a Royal Commission anyway. So the best way to deal with that was to head it off by calling a Royal Commission beforehand and doing it with terms of reference set by a Labor government, not by a coalition government.
5: Right.
22: And certainly I think the anger of Victorians about what has happened with the Big Build, what has happened with the CFMEU, what has happened in terms of rampant rorting and corruption on Victorian building sites, that one anti-corruption expert has estimated to have added $15 billion to the cost of those big builds. Something had to happen. Jacinta Allan refused to call the Royal Commission. She talked about giving Victoria Police more powers to investigate. But reality is, people want to get to the bottom of this. People want to have corruption and criminality weeded out. People want politicians and bureaucrats who allow things to happen to be made accountable. It's going to be pretty painful for the Labor Party, but Ben Carroll, in striking against the Premier, I think took the view that if we don't call it, Jess Wilson, the opposition leader and arguably the Premier in waiting, will call it, and it will be even worse for the Labor Party than it would be if we did it.
5: And maybe in the end, Jacinta Allan felt the same way, thinking, OK, I'll resign now because, am I sort of now joining the dots too much? Because of this advantage of a Labor government calling the Royal Commission and defining the terms of reference, maybe it was just a better result, if you look at it that way as well, for her and also for the overall Ben Carroll and the Victorian ALP.
22: I hate to say this, Pat, but that's nonsense. The reality was that Jacinta Allan was so convinced that a Royal Commission was bad for her, bad for Daniel Andrews, her predecessor, and bad for the Labor Party, that she refused point blank to even go there. Even in her resignation speech, when she realised that she didn't have the numbers, so she didn't contest the ballot on Tuesday, she did not mention the Royal Commission. She did not mention it at all. She fought it all the way to the end, even to her last cabinet meeting on Monday.
5: Right.
22: So the bottom line was that it had been so bound up in not having one, but the only way to have one was to get rid of her as Premier, and that's what happened.
5: The resetting of, so Ben Carroll and the Victorian ALP now, as you say, okay, new Premier, he's distancing himself from everybody in the past, I'm now calling a Royal Commission, I'm a new government, it's hopefully a fresh start for everybody in Victoria. Do you think that strategy, I think that's the only way they can go, do you think that'll work in the next sort of month and a half till the election?
22: Until the election campaign starts. I don't think so. I think what's going to happen with Ben Carroll is that he will save some furniture that some seats the Labor Party would have lost under Jacinda Allen won't be lost under Ben Carroll. But I don't think it's going to be enough to save them from defeat, even though the coalition, Liberals and Nationals, actually need 16 seats to get a majority in their own right in an 88-seat parliament. That's how far behind they are. But the way the public mood is at the moment, they should make that. The question in my mind is whether it's going to be a majority coalition government or a minority government that's actually going to have to be propped up by One Nation MPs who will get elected in November. And that One Nation factor, I think, is the big wild card in all of this.
5: Let's talk about that then. The One Nation factor, as you say, is the wild card. Will it be a majority government or a minority government with the new government of Victoria, assuming that happens? I mean, please. It's definitely heading that way. How interesting would it be? Let's start with the minority government. If they have to form a coalition with One Nation, what happens then?
22: Well, I wouldn't say it'd be a coalition. It would probably be something what they'd like to call confidence at supply, which is that if there is a vote of confidence that One Nation MPs would back a coalition government or give them supply, that is basically back the budget through. From what Pauline Hanson's been saying about government at state and federal level, One Nation's not interested in being in government, but it's interested in influencing who is in the government and what the government of the day does. And that means that One Nation would want to be the tail that wags the coalition dog. And certainly I think it's interesting because there was a news poll, a Victorian news poll out earlier in the week, which showed that One Nation is not as strong in the polls in Victoria as it is around the country at the moment. It's only was polling at 19% and the coalition was polling at 30%. So that would be the likely scenario, that it would be a number of MPs, how many I couldn't say, who are elected from One Nation, who would be needed to give the coalition the numbers to keep Labor out. And that's going to be an interesting scenario if it comes up. As of Monday, the day before Jacinda Allen was rolled, I think the coalition probably would be governing a majority in November. Whether Ben Carroll taking over from Jacinda Allen on the one hand saves some Labor seats, and One Nation, and on the other hand, though, One Nation taking seats from Labor and the coalition, I mean, that could change the equation pretty quickly. And really, I mean, Victoria is supposed to be a state of, well, the Garden State, place of serenity, but no, it's a state of chaos.
5: Australia Overnight, the week that was with Terry Barnes. Again, we do it every weekend. So what are the Victorian Liberals thinking now? As you explained there, it's changed the game for them as well. They were looking at the prospect of a majority government. More likely now, it might be a minority government with this confidence of supply with One Nation. So what are they thinking now?
22: Well, their first step is to actually make sure that Ben Carroll, the new Premier, is pinned with Daniel Andrews and Jacinda Allen, because he has been a minister of the Victorian Labor government for 10 years. He's had so many portfolios, he's got a portfolio of portfolios. He can't pretend that he wasn't part of the big infrastructure decision. He can't pretend he wasn't part of the suburban rail route boondoggle that Daniel Andrews forced on Victoria in 2018, and it's been dominating everything ever since, and particularly in terms of, if it ever goes to full fruition, the Victorian Parliamentary Budget Office estimates it would cost $250 billion all up to make it happen, this rail loop around Melbourne. But certainly I think what the Liberals and Nationals need to do is actually make sure that people understand this is not a new government. This is, what Ben Carroll has been doing in Victoria this week since he got the leadership is to say, well, look, I'm not Jacinda Allen. I'm not Daniel Andrews. Effectively, that I'm a new government. Yesterday, he sacked the head of the Premier's department in Victoria to be replaced by his own man, which is another way of saying, well, look, it's a new government. There's a new broom in town. But it's not a new room at all. It's actually a pretty shabby old room. And that's the first challenge of the Liberals Nationals. But the second challenge, and I think the most important one, is to actually show that they've got a plan to rescue Victoria from the basket case state it is in terms of how to repair the budget, how to fix the economy, how to get businesses going again, how to actually, well, keep our infrastructure running, because they're building all this stuff for Labor government, but they can't even fix potholes and highways. But certainly, I think what Jess Wilson, the Liberal leader, needs to do is to say, look, it's going to be tough. It's going to be difficult. I can't promise you everything. I will do the best I can to deliver. But to fix this mess is going to take blood, toil, tears and sweat, as Winston Churchill might have put it. But certainly I think the one thing that she can give Victorians is hope. And she's been working hard to build up a profile. She's been working hard, I think, to, well, get a team behind her. And it's a pretty fractious team, as if anybody who's watched the Moira Deeming saga in Victoria can tell you. And certainly I think making it clear that she has a plan. At the moment, I think the Victorian opposition is doing what oppositions do, is to try and make themselves as small a target as possible and the government as big a target as possible. But I think in this case, I think traditional opposition electioneering has to go out the window, because there's no money in the kitty. The state is in a dire condition. I think what we need here in Victoria is a strong, real tough leader who's prepared to, well, crack a few heads and make a few difficult decisions. And I think Jess Wilson has the potential to do that. But she's got to make sure her team actually does the work with her.
5: Do they have enough time? You just said there she's got the potential to do that, to prove they have a plan, to prove that they can be tough and make a difference. So that's sort of part one of this question. And I guess, do One Nation have enough time now in a month and a half to get candidates, get ready to go and contest the Victorian election?
22: Well, Pauline Hanson was on Sky News this week, or News 24 as they call themselves now, with Paul Murray, and basically insisting that they had candidates lined up in most Victorian seats. They're going to announce them. She said Friday, which yesterday, or next Monday. Well, I guess Friday's gone, so Monday's the next time. But in Victoria, there are no announced One Nation candidates. There is no announced or appointed One Nation leader. There are no One Nation policies for Victoria on the table at the moment for people to look at. It's all going to come, well, I think this is the thing about One Nation and state election in Victoria and other states as they're coming up, including New South Wales next year, is that if One Nation is going to be there, One Nation is a wholly owned subsidiary of Pauline Hanson's One Nation in Queensland. And as far as I can see, they may have policies, they may have ideas, they may have candidates, but they're all going to take orders from the top, and the top is based in Brisbane, and Pauline Hanson's One Nation.
5: Mm. Okay, Terry, we appreciate it. A great discussion there, 133693 for our listeners, and once again, thank you for your segment, The Week That Was in Politics. Terry Barnes, thank you.
22: Thanks, Pat.
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5: Australia Overnight, time to talk food now, and Connie Manglaviti is on the line, and Connie's a natural food entrepreneur, and she joins us on Australia Overnight. Hi there, Connie.
25: Hi, hi Pat, so lovely to be here with you.
5: Great to have you on.
25: Looking forward to sharing my story.
5: No worries at all. Well, we met at an event, and we've met before along the way, I'm sure, Connie, and we had a bit of a chat, and I thought, oh, we should get you on the radio, and here you are.
25: I am here, yes. So looking forward to sort of, sharing things with everyone,
5: yes.
25: and yes.
5: Which is a great story. So tell me about being a natural food entrepreneur. That's somebody, because you set up your own natural food company, you're a pioneer in that space, you now help others when it comes to natural food, food design, those sorts of things, young entrepreneurs, that's where they come to you.
25: Yeah, that's right. So basically, I'll just give you a bit of a background. I actually started in education. So I was actually a secondary school teacher for many years as a humanities language teacher.
5: Yeah.
25: But my entry into the natural food area really started at a really young age. And I found that I was really fascinated with natural ingredients and products and cookbooks and cooking. And with an Italian background, food was a really important part of my everyday life.
5: Yeah.
25: But, Pat, having both parents at the time with living with food intolerances,
5: uh-huh.
25: It really changed the types of foods that we cooked, and they were both intolerant to milk and dairy,
5: yeah,
25: and other ingredients.
5: So you were ahead of your time in a way, because that's more and more relevant, well, now and in recent times, you know, being intolerant to foods and also anaphylaxis and those sorts of things. So you were ahead of that. You had a sense of natural foods before we all had that awareness. Would that be right?
25: Look, I think it was sort of very intuitive in me from a very young age, and I realised that you can make a difference for people in how you cook and provide food, and we all need nourishment. And, yes, my parents were really, they were real inspiring, a real inspiration to me. Mum would make her own almond milk.
5: So, yeah, wow.
25: You know, or almond drink. So that was really ahead of,
5: yes.
25: Our...
5: Did it just make her feel unwell? Because some people just put up with it, Connie. You know, so your mum also is like you, and she thought, no, you know, I'm going to do something to avoid what this food's doing to me. Would that be fair to say? She's clever.
25: Yeah, and I think it's part of the maybe because I am of Italian background. Again, I don't know whether that was part of the upbringing or the thinking process. But yeah, food can be very nourishing and delicious at the same time. Yeah, and they were really early days for sure, Pat. They were very early days for me as well. And my and another thing Mum would do would she would actually make her own like low caffeine coffee.
5: Oh wow! Yeah, right. What's your mum's background then? You say Italian, it was sort of Southern Italy, came to Australia.
25: Southern Italy.
5: Yeah.
25: Southern Italy, and they came out in the 1950s, like a lot of, early Italians did. And she used to make her own, for example, she'd get like the espresso coffee.
5: Yeah.
25: But then she'd mix it with a roasted barley, which was like a dark barley.
5: Yeah.
25: To sort of cut the caffeine.
5: And you picked all this up, Connie. You're playing it down. I mean, you've had a great success with natural food and now you've evolved into this, well, consulting space or, being this entrepreneur. Yeah. Okay, Australia Overnight, we're talking food with Connie Manglaviti. Now, we want to get a recipe from you, Connie, and more of your story. I said to you off air, we have to get you on more on a regular basis and sort of delve into the different things you're doing. Can we say this though, Connie? My son... he's anaphylactic and he's getting bigger now, but we've worried about him for a long time, as you do.
25: Yes.
5: He's allergic or there's a lot of foods which will the result is not a good one. So are people still listening? You know, when you go to a shop and you say, I don't want that cheese or please that meat, make sure it's not cooked, you know, with nuts and things. Are people listening to this still? Because there's nothing worse than, you know, people make mistakes, but getting the wrong order can be a tragic result. You with me, Connie?
25: Yes. Yes, look, Pat, I empathise with you greatly. We have our own family member living with severe allergies like your son as well, which is another reason we sort of went into the health food or the natural food space again. But look, hospitality is an evolving conversation for sure.
5: Yep.
25: And to continue to highlight to people that are serving or cooking your food is really important. And particularly if you say that it is anaphylaxis, they need to take that seriously. But that is an evolving space and they do have a lot more procedures in place that many years ago probably they didn't have. So there is a lot happening in the hospitality space as well. And there are accreditations. You can go, for example, a restaurant can go to Celiac Australia and they have some accreditations around that. They can get further advice.
5: Yeah.
25: Definitely. So there is.
5: What about travelling? We should talk about that too, where you can travel to and feel safe when you've got food allergies and those sort of things. Yeah, right. Okay.
25: And,
5: all right.
25: For me and my, I might just add, so for me, fast forward to the early 2000s, and that's where my husband and our business partner decided to buy a natural food company. I'm not sure if I can name the company, Pat.
5: Well, you can if you want, sure.
25: Yeah. So the natural food company that we became part of is Naturally Good.
5: Yeah.
25: So Naturally Good went on, as the owners of Naturally Good, we were...
5: That was your face on the nut bars and things. Is that you?
25: Well, not so much nut bars.
5: Okay.
25: Other types of products for sure. But within that time, we found that our own son was struggling with, like your son, severe allergies.
5: Yeah.
25: So we decided that we were going to create some really delicious options for consumers.
5: Well, that's what I'm thinking, because we must have bought a ton of your stuff. That's why I know you. We must have, bags and bags. When you've got somebody who that's all they eat, you keep going back to... So you were in various supermarkets, yeah?
25: With your
5: brand, yeah.
25: We'd go through the major supermarkets.
5: Yeah.
25: Yes, and I'll talk about some of those products. Maybe you might recognise them, Pat, as well.
5: I reckon I will. All right, give me a list because I'm talking about you and your story and we do want to talk about your espresso chocolate tart, but give me some of those products, that were out there that you were behind or responsible for.
25: Okay, then. So probably some of the really... interesting ones that we got to launch, and this is through listening to our customers and having getting real insights, from them. And one of the things as Australians, particularly, we love our double choc biscuits. I think the ones I'm talking
5: about,
25: particularly.
5: Oh, they must have been the ones. My son Finley just lived on them.
25: The ones.
5: Yeah.
25: And they were gluten-free, but very well-loved. Double choc biscuits in original flavour and mint.
5: Yes.
25: It was a really well-loved product and went to number one.
5: Connie, I'd eat the mint ones. He didn't like the mint ones. We'd buy it and he wouldn't... he didn't like, he preferred the other one. So I would eat all the mint double choc bickies. They're so delicious.
25: Maybe some of those, and they're no longer available. But and other things, like we were lucky enough to introduce a beautiful Munchy Muesli cookie product that introduced consumers in the early 2010s, really. I'm talking about the 2010 era, with quinoa, buckwheat and chia seed.
5: Right. Wow.
25: And I used to call it quinoa.
5: We all did. Yeah, quinoa, because it's spelt that way, but quinoa. So you'd have to test all this, of course, because it's about flavour, it's about it all working together.
25: That's right.
5: You know, because you just because you have food allergies or it's something you have to deal with doesn't mean you could eat in cardboard. So this is something that you became a real expert at. Oh, I love it.
25: So really developing, and it had to sort of, we had to really make sure that it tasted great, but also we were manufacturers. So we had a lot of expectations for our products, and we had a lot of procedures and HACCP to make sure the products were safe and they could, you know, be purchased with consumer confidence as well. So there was a lot of work behind the scenes to bring products like this out. And also one that you might have had might have been our chocolate mud cake mix. Which was a
5: one. That's right.
25: It was called Deliciously Free, and again, it was well loved for many years, and no longer available, unfortunately. But definitely, there were the many products that we made that were. This particular product was nut free, gluten free, dairy free, but really well loved. And every time we'd go to the celiac, you know, the gluten free expo run by Celiac Australia.
5: Yep.
25: You know, our customers loved it, and we used to make a big chocolate slab of the cake, and and they really enjoyed it. It was a real pleasure to give them those products to taste on the day.
5: Australia Overnight, Connie's here. We're talking food, and I reckon we'll get that espresso chocolate tart, but we'll do that after break because we're talking about you and your story, Connie. So all this, do you attribute to, you mentioned your mum, she set up your thinking for all this in a way. So you started, you're a teacher, but from an early age you observed this and it evolved into you setting up this business and these products.
25: Yeah, I think it did. And it was an interesting, I was just observing and I really felt that more could be done. And what I discovered along the way that a lot of people were missing out, particularly in the early days, because the company started actually, we weren't the original owners, the company started in 1986. Mm. So really the early stages of a health food company focused on carob and gluten-free. But in the early 2000s, people wanted lifestyle and they wanted to have greater options and it really made a difference. And this is before the big corporate companies came in and saw it as a, you know, an opportunity. But really those early pioneering days were very important to us. And after COVID, we sold the brand. Mm. So naturally, Good continues today with new owners, different range of products, but again, you know, focused on all those attributes and mainly in the confectionery area at the moment. But a lot has happened, for the company too. Yeah.
5: How do you make quinoa taste delicious? And the is it cocoa, the sort of chocolate sort of replacement, which can be sort of quite bitter?
25: Right. Quinoa is a really interesting one because we used to use the quinoa flake. So quinoa flake is very sort of got an earthy taste, but if you mix it with other flavours, it really complements it. Mm. And it's one thing that I'd say, you know, add some quinoa, you know, in your have some quinoa flake in your pantry because you can add it to, you know, cakes, you can add it to biscuits, you can have it in porridge. So it's very versatile. And if you read, it's naturally gluten-free, but again, always read the labels, Pat, and check that whatever you're buying from a supermarket, that the you know, it's suitable for your dietary needs as well. Yep.
5: Other replacement foods for our listeners at home? I saw something more, you know, this is more diet, you know, bread and you know, this person was making wraps and things in lettuce leaves, like iceberg lettuce, you know, as an example. And I thought, well, that's clever. You know, you just sort of replace it. It looked delicious. You can do these things at home, Connie?
25: Oh, definitely. Look, I think at home, you know, it's suitable for your dietary needs as well.
5: Other replacement foods for our listeners at home? I saw something more, you know, this is more diet, you know, bread you know, this person was making wraps and things in lettuce leaves, like iceberg lettuce, you know, as an example. And I thought, well, that's clever, you know.

0: different types of influences as well. And there's lots of opportunities for people to explore. And of course, you know, cookbooks, there's lots of different cookbooks and, different information you can definitely help to improve your cooking.
1: Do you see some of these influencers? You said the big business has got into it now and these influencers, you know, they're sort of, you're a pioneer in this space. Do you get frustrated with any of this? You think, oh, this person's saying that. I mean, they've all jumped on the bandwagon. Is there anything you could sort of warn our listeners about, or is that not a concern?
0: Well, look. I think what's really important is that when you say something is gluten-free, you know, again, make sure you're reading the labels, checking everything, call up the company. So if someone says it's gluten-free online, for example, I did see along the way some influencers, I won't name them, saying that oats are gluten-free in Australia. But actually, in fact, oats are not considered gluten-free in Australia, because some people may still have a reaction to the protein, apparently, in oats. So again, you know, being mindful, if someone says it's gluten-free and it's made with oats, on Australian labelling, you're not allowed to say that a product is gluten-free if it contains oats. So things like that can be frustrating and can be a little bit, you know, concerning. So again, just always go back to reading the labels and making sure you understand what that means. And always, you know, Celiac Australia is also a great resource as well.
1: And you're online, you're Naturally Connie. That's how we find you. Is it the website and the social media, Naturally Connie? Is that right?
0: Connie, yes, I am. Yes, it's more of a private account, but I do a lot of recipe writing and talking about, you know, natural living, enjoying life naturally, as I say, and enjoying things, getting out with friends, enjoying company, good food.
1: And that's you, Connie. That's the impression I got from you. I mean, you sort of, it's part of your personality as well.
0: Yeah, I think it is. Yeah, I think I've come to realise that over the years. You sort of evolve and grow into yourself, I think, as well. So,
1: okay. Australia Overnight. Well, thank you. We're gonna come back with your recipe. Connie's here. We're talking food. And we'll come back after this break with Connie talking food, Connie Manglavetti, Naturally Connie. And we'll talk about the espresso chocolate tart after this.
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2: Australia Overnight, the food segment with Connie Maglivetti, who's naturally Connie. And Connie, let's talk about this espresso chocolate tart, something you could do at home, Connie, for our listeners?
3: Yeah. Yes, it's a really easy no-bake espresso chocolate tart. It's a chocolate tart, and it's pretty much mixing it all up and popping it in the fridge. So it's a really easy to go to type recipe.
2: Yep.
3: And it's, can I mention, I actually created this recipe for Il Globo Recipes.
2: Yeah, you can mention whenever you like, Connie.
3: It's online.
2: Yeah, Il Globo. We know the people at Il Globo. Yeah, so it's online. It's available online. Is it through their website?
3: That's right. So they can really, if they need to take notes, it's all available online for them to
2: okay.
3: read.
2: Okay. All right. Because we get people stopping. Really, that's right. They take notes as we do the food segment. Yep. So if you go to Il Globo online, you'll see Connie and the recipes featured there.
3: Yes.
2: Okay. You pop it in the fridge. Is it better the next day, or are you going to go through all that?
3: Oh, look, it can. I will go through it.
2: Okay.
3: Yeah, definitely.
2: All right.
3: And I really created this recipe at the time for Christmas. But you can really have it any time of the year when you're sort of looking for something chocolatey and,
2: yep.
3: and delicious, you know, and fun. And like I said, it's no bake, but this recipe can be adapted to different dietary requirements, such as gluten-free, dairy-free, vegetarian, vegan diets,
2: yep.
3: by selecting the right ingredients. And again, you know, as you know, Pat, if cooking with people with allergies or intolerances, you know, making sure you're preparing your cooking
2: utensils,
3: surfaces are correctly cleaned,
2: yep.
3: no cross-contamination, and always reading those allergen information on the pack.
2: Yep.
3: And the ingredients are basically, you know, the base starts with beautiful sunflower seeds.
2: Right, sunflower seeds starts us off, okay.
3: Yeah, and we've got some coconut thrown in. We then bind it with some maple syrup or rice syrup,
2: right.
3: some coconut oil, cocoa powder, and vanilla.
2: Right.
3: And then for the filling, it's really simple. It's just basically dark chocolate melted, some coconut milk through it, and coffee powder.
2: Can't go wrong with a bit of coconut milk. And what was the last one?
3: No,
2: instant?
3: Definitely. Yeah, instant. It's a particular very fine instant coffee powder, not the
2: right.
3: granulated stuff. You've got to look at the supermarket. It'll say instant coffee powder.
2: Okay.
3: Which is more gentle and has more flavour. There's particular brands that have it, but you've got to sort of have a look for it.
2: Okay.
3: And basically, you mix up all the ingredients for the tart base, and then you basically, you know, mix it up, pop the tart base into the fridge to set.
2: Yes.
3: And then you can start, you know, preparing your filling, which is the, you know, the coconut milk in a saucepan and, you know, heating it up slightly, adding the instant coffee powder, and then adding the chocolate pieces in until it's all well combined.
2: Mm.
3: And then once the tart is ready to go, you pull it out and you just pour the mixture into the tart base.
2: Right.
3: And then, you know, make sure you tap it out so there's no bubbles and it's nice and smooth, and you refrigerate the tart immediately, and it can set in the fridge for 2 to 3 hours or overnight. And then the nice thing is you can sprinkle it with sea salt flakes.
2: Okay, give it a sea salt flakes.
3: A nice finish, yes, and it makes it really, you know, special looking. And then you can slice it, and it slices really well and looks really elegant and caters for so many different needs.
2: And the sea salt often, is that something that sort of brings out the flavour? That's interesting because it's, you know, salt with the sweet.
3: Yeah, you might have seen, in the store, you know, sea salt chocolate or, you know, with sea salt. Yeah, just a light sprinkling, it adds... brings out the chocolate flavour.
2: Yeah,
3: sure.
2: Gotcha. Okay, so I'm looking at the Il Globo website now, and you've described it nicely, but our listeners can get this as well. So the sunflower seeds, 200 grams of sunflower seeds, the desiccated coconut, or as you say, you might want to go regular organic, just make sure you sort of keep in mind what you want to achieve as far as if you have any intolerances. Coconut oil, the powder, the vanilla extract, it's all there, 1 or 2 teaspoons. So there you are, and then you're... filling the tart with those ingredients. Did you say it's going into an oven? Sorry, Connie, I asked all the dumb questions
3: No, this is the best part. No oven at all.
2: Okay. Oh, so it's in the fridge overnight or when just in the fridge just to set it?
3: That's right, yes.
2: I love it. Once taken out of the fridge, sliced and served immediately, and you can sort of rest it in the fridge as well for 2 to 3 hours and you're ready to go all overnight. Yeah, okay.
3: All overnight, yes.
2: And we can see this online. Have you done this one online as well, Connie?
3: Yeah, this one's online, so definitely through Il Globo you can sort of find it online, yeah, there as well.
2: Okay. All right. Well, thank you, Connie. We appreciate that for our listeners. A bit of a sweet treat. You said initially for Christmas, but you could do it any time.
3: Yeah, this one is available any time as well. Yeah, definitely.
2: And who taste tests all your food? Is it your hubby or who's? Because there's Asher here in the studio and there's me. We want to come and be your taste testers.
3: It would be fun to have you over, for sure. And, definitely the family. And like I said, I've got family members, my own children who are, you know, anaphylactic to particular ingredients.
2: Yeah. And, what sort of kitchen do you have at home? Do you have like a big kitchen with all everything you need there?
3: Yeah, pretty much. Look, it's just a home kitchen at the moment where I do my own recipes and so forth. But obviously, if we're at Naturally Good, we'd be in our big commercial manufacturing site.
2: Yes.
3: Working within, you know, the work there. But for home recipes, yeah, it's pretty much at home. And I also have, you know, another family member with intolerances to wheat. And, so it's a bit of a combination of things for us still at home. But wanting to highlight that. But
2: awesome. Thank you. Naturally, Connie, thanks for joining us on Australia Overnight. Thank you.
3: Thank you. Thanks so much, Pat. Look forward to seeing you again.
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2: Australia Overnight, and Chris has been waiting patiently. Hi there, Chris.
13: Hello, Pat. It's really good endorsement by Freo W yesterday with Tony Moclair and Jackie Felgate. They went from the top end of town to hands-on at the food bank, where tens of thousands of meals are being provided each day to help people in need. And this is why, over the last 2.5 years, we, the Labor struggles, put pressure on the Victorian Labor government. The State District of Preston, Broadmeadows, where I am, and Footscray, to pull the pin on the Commonwealth Games, because we did want a major catastrophe of thousands of people collapsing in our emergency wards from hunger and starvation. And I'm very proud of Freo
2: W. Back out of the Commonwealth Games because why? Because it's going to affect the hospitals and people collapsing in hospitals?
13: From hunger and starvation. That's why we, the Labor electorates, told our own Labor government, please pull the pin. We don't want a major concern with the cost of living. You guys went from the top end of town yesterday, and I really endorse this, to the food bank, where tens of thousands of meals have been provided for people in need. Myself, today, recent days, first time in 18 months, I was able to access emergency relief for a $60 FPOS card. I still bought my $180 worth of groceries from Aldi's, Coles, Woolworths, and I thank food bank, and even our community centre in Brunswick, Fitzroy, which gets supplies, and they only pay 50 cents out of a dollar. That it all goes to the food bank. That's a second.
2: Good on you for donating. Thank there, Chris. For our listeners, 3AW Melbourne did a special campaign with food bank supporting the homeless in Melbourne, and it was a wonderful campaign. Thank you, Chris. We're taking a break, and we're back with the news and Olympia Kwiatkowski after news.

0: flavour and wrapped in deliciously thick taco. 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
11: Of Australia Overnight, great to have your company. I'm Pat Panetta, 133693, and the text line, we are trying to get your text. So you can get the text line on 0477 693 693. Call and text, because very soon Olympia Kwiatkowski will join us. If you're looking for something fun to do this weekend, Olympia has got you covered with her segment, Welcome to the Weekend, Olympia Kwiatkowski.
12: Hello, good morning. Fancy seeing you here, Pat,
11: I know.
12: In Brisbane.
11: Yeah, exactly. Because normally, well, we phone you up. You're on the phone in Brisbane.
12: Look,
11: and I'm here.
12: I think a lot of people think that I make the commute down to Melbourne every Saturday morning to do it out of the 3AW.
11: Well, you do sometimes.
12: Sometimes I do.
11: And I've repaid the favour, and here I am.
12: That's right. Here you are. So the most important question is, has someone taught you how to use the coffee machine here?
11: Yes, Drew did show me how to use a coffee machine. It's very fancy, the coffee machine.
12: It's so fancy. Well, if you need any, like, barista skills, we had barista training, so I was here for that. So I can, like, show you a few little tips and tricks here and there
11: if you require. Please?
12: I can, yeah.
11: So I might need a job as a barista.
12: Well, I think
11: after this morning doing this program.
12: Well, everyone in this building has had barista training, so we're all ready to go.
11: Do baristas have tattoos? That's the thing in Melbourne. You've got to have a tattoo and maybe, man bun maybe?
12: Yeah, maybe. All the above.
11: Maybe. Can I do that?
12: You know, there is no discriminating against who can make coffee with tattoos or not.
11: All right, well, so we'll have a coffee while the news is on. We'll head to the Australia Overnight newsroom. Then after news, Olympia will talk about fun things to do around the nation. And also 133693, if you want to join us.
12: Yes, we'd love to hear what is happening in your area. Maybe you know of some amazing event that is happening this weekend that everyone should be getting along to and checking out. So we'd love to hear from you, no matter where it is. Across Australia, you call in and let us know. And I've got a whole list of things to get through as well. And we'll also do Olympia's observation, which is an interesting one this week also.
11: It's an update too. We're going to have part two to something Olympia mentioned a couple of weeks ago. Okay, so 133693 from one of the biggest winter events in Brisbane. We'll talk about that. We'll talk about a bull riding event in Sydney and your calls with Olympia Kwiatkowski, 133 693, right after news, which is coming up right now on Australia Overnight.

0: News as it happens. 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
1: Good morning, I'm Chris McCarthy. Australia's stunning Commonwealth Games in the Athletic Stadium has continued with gold in the men's 10,000-metre race walk. 19-year-old Isaac Beecroft was neck and neck with Kenya's Stephen Kiu for the majority of the race, but pulled away on the last lap, as heard on 7.
2: And he has daylight now into the home straight and away, and 50 metres to go, and it is yet another Australian gold here in what has been an astonishing 23rd Commonwealth Games for the Aussies in track and field.
1: Authorities are urging Australians to continue reporting dead birds as they attempt to manage the H5 bird flu outbreak. Another 19 confirmed detections bring Australia's total to 52, with the virus spreading locally in South Australia. Agriculture Minister Julie Collins has thanked everyone who has helped efforts thus far.
3: If you see a sick or a dead bird or other animals, please do not touch them. Please avoid, contact and record what you see, and make a report through birdflu.gov.au, where Australians can continue to receive up-to-date information on the bird flu in Australia.
1: Spanish authorities have confirmed at least 19 people have died as a rush of migrants crossed the Moroccan border. About 50,000 people entered the territory of Ceuta by land and by sea. At least 48,000 have now returned to Morocco. US President Donald Trump says he has an understanding with Israel to implement a peace deal in Gaza. The deal would require Hamas to disarm and Israel to withdraw its troops. Neither party has yet agreed to act without the other moving first. A leading advocacy group believes parents deserve an answer as to why past convictions were not taken into account when approving working with children checks. Attorneys General yesterday agreed on a nationally consistent assessment process. It will see anyone convicted of serious criminal offences banned from engaging in child-related work. Childcare Choice co-founder Madeline Simmons says she's shocked the rules weren't already in place.
4: We're very concerned about what might have slipped through before they've introduced these new reforms. So there's a whole list of very dangerous crimes that are on that list of people who are now going to be banned from holding working with children checks, and we want to know what's already happened and who slipped through this loophole previously.
1: The Commonwealth's decision to cut the private health insurance rebate for over 65s has raised concerns it could push more patients onto already overwhelmed public hospital systems. The New South Wales, Queensland and Tasmanian governments have all issued warnings public facilities will not be able to cope if the policy leads to people dropping their private cover. And Australian rock journalist Glenn A. Baker has died aged 74 after a period of illness.
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0: 5AA Sport.
1: Australia's Commonwealth Games medal rush has continued at the Velodrome. Blake Agnoletto surviving the gruelling knockout of the men's elimination race to seal a third gold of the day on the track. Earlier, Australia clean swept the podium in the men's individual pursuit. Gold medalist Oliver Bledden has told 7 it was a familiar feeling facing a fellow Aussie.
6: It'd be really tough against Connor. I've been in that situation a few times with him in the final, and yeah, he's absolutely smoked me. So I knew he was going to take everything I had and a little bit more, and yeah, I just kind of followed my own process and yeah, run a good race and managed to get the better of him.
1: Nina Kennedy is currently in the stadium in her bid to defend her pole vault gold medal. In AFL, Fremantle has continued its record-breaking season, posting their 18th win of the year against the Western Bulldogs, all but sealing their minor premiership. That's news and sport.
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16: Weekend edition of Australia Overnight as we come to you from the 4BC studios in Cannon Hill. So normally we pick up the phone after news and we phone Olympia, and she's always wonderful, always on the phone, ready to go with her segment, Welcome to the Weekend. But now we are in the studio.
17: Now I've said, no, Pat, you need to come up to Brisbane so we can do this segment. This is the only reason why you are here, so we can do this live from Brisbane.
16: You thought I never would. You thought you would challenge me. You said, come to Brisbane and do the show from Brisbane. And I think in the back of your mind, you think, he'll never do that.
17: And here you are.
16: And here I am. And I drove. You know I drove. You know my story.
17: Yeah, that's a very interesting story.
16: Yeah. It's a long drive.
17: For you. Yeah.
16: Will you do that one day, do you think, or maybe flying?
17: I've done the drive to Sydney, but never going further than Sydney.
16: Yeah.
17: So that's a long drive.
16: It's a long drive.
17: Good on you.
16: A great Australian road trip.
17: Yeah.
16: Okay, so 133693, Olympia's here, and we'll invite you to also tell us about fun things to do in your city or town. If there's a festival or an event or a market, we want to know about it. 133693 as we whip around the nation. Should we start with Mark? There's Mark on the line who's got something for us, Olympia.
17: Yeah, sure, why not?
16: All right, Mark in Stall. Hi there, Mark.
18: Morning, Olympia and Pat. Well, if you get the motivation, you can go down to the casino, which, as Olympia knows, near Sunshine Coast, and go and have a look at the truck show. There's over
16: the truck show and casino.
18: Trucks down there.
16: Yeah, right.
17: In casino, the Sunshine Coast.
18: Yeah. Yes. I'm watching it right now on FB from last night with all the light with the light show.
16: Well, I think I encountered lots of trucks in my big drive on the highway. And I reckon life as a truckie might be okay in those big, beautiful trucks.
17: I'm pretty sure the casino is down south, though.
16: Oh, okay.
17: But anyway,
16: casino truck show. Okay. All right. Well, there you are, Mark. Thank you. 133693 if you can. Oh, you've got something.
17: Yeah, let's get it stuck into Brisbane.
16: Oh, let's do your list.
17: Yeah,
16: okay. Let's go to Brisbane. Yeah, let's do that.
17: Yeah, let's start in Brisbane. And we've got the Night Feast, which is happening. This is one of Brisbane's biggest winter events. It is called Night Feast. It's returned to the Brisbane powerhouse. So it's transforming that iconic riverside venue there into an after dark celebration of food, music, and art. I've been to a few of these. It's running until the 23rd of August, and it did start a few days ago. So this festival features more than 20 of Brisbane's best restaurants and chefs, and they're all serving exclusive dishes alongside pop-up bars. There's fire pits, live DJs, and immersive arts installations, and plenty of entertainment as well. So entry is free to get along to this one, making it the perfect excuse to rug up and go and enjoy a nice winter evening with friends or family. Night Feast, maybe it's one you can put on your to-do list, yeah. Pat, and head along there and check that out.
16: Absolutely.
17: And at the beautiful powerhouse, if you want to find out some more information about that, head to nightfeast.com.au.
16: I'm learning that pretty quickly, that Brisbane and this beautiful city can put on a wonderful event. So that is on my list, Night Feast in Brisbane. Welcome to the weekend with Olympia Kutowski. Things to do around the nation, including Sydney.
17: Yeah, in Sydney, something a little bit different. The Professional Bull Riders Monster Energy Origin 3. It's in Sydney tonight. So this is held at the TikTok Entertainment Centre, and it sees Australia's toughest bull riders battle it out in the deciding round of a State of Origin style series. So you can expect edge of your seat action as riders attempt to stay on some of the country's most powerful bucking bulls.
16: Wow.
17: With plenty of entertainment also making it a thrilling night out. So I know this one does the round, so this is obviously the third one that really finds out the decider of who is the winner of this. But yeah,
16: okay.
17: A great one, full of high energy and all that bull riding fun.
16: Yeah.
17: So you can grab tickets from tickettech.com.au.
16: For our listeners at 2GB Sydney, and a good family event. They're all good family events, but that sounds like something you can go and sort of enjoy for our listeners in Sydney. So Olympia's here. We're talking about some things to do around the nation, but also taking your calls on 133 693. There's Marcus who's phoned up Olympia. Hi there, Marcus.
17: Hey, Marcus.
14: Good morning, you two. Look, just wanted to clarify the caller earlier. I'm pretty sure what he was trying to get at was there's a big truck show that's held annually in Casino, which is a town in northern New South Wales, west of Lismore, roughly west of Byron Bay, for people that might go there.
16: Right.
14: And, it's a very big deal for the local community because it's basically like an ag show but for trucks, and they exhibit from all over Australia, all the truck suppliers. And for the locals, they're just very happy that people have made the effort to come to their small town in northern New South Wales, which is about a 2 to 3 hour drive from Brisbane. It's a nice drive through the mountains or down the coast on the freeway. And, you get to see a few different things. I think people with children, they'd probably enjoy it. Children who like trucks, you know, a bit of a novelty. And, of course, all the big children, the adult children, they love it too. So
16: love a big truck.
14: Yeah.
16: Good on you, Marcus.
14: It's great to hear
16: that
14: you finally made it up here, Pat.
16: That's right. I've been saying it for a while.
14: I'm glad you're here.
16: Good on you, mate. Thank you. Yeah, it's good to be here. And thanks for clarifying that. That's exactly how to do it. Tell us about an event and give us all the details on 133 693. Thank you, Marcus. Olympia, what about Melbourne? What's happening in Melbourne this weekend?
17: Well, Lightscape is continuing in the Royal Botanic Gardens in Melbourne. It's a award-winning illuminated trail that features thousands of lights, lots of installations, music and immersive soundscapes. So it's been around for a while. It's a bit of a winter tradition that many people from Melbourne and visitors like to go and check out. It's quite a busy one also. So I know these trails, they do their trail around Australia.
16: I've been to this one.
17: Oh, is it good?
16: Yeah, it's good. Absolutely. You're right. There's a trail that takes you through the garden. So there's that atmosphere of, you know, being out in nature, and you sort of feel that. It's at night, the music, the lights. It's a wonderful thing. Yeah, absolutely. Walk through and enjoy it. Lightscape there at the Botanic Gardens, which does do the rounds.
17: Yeah, it does.
16: Yeah.
17: I don't know, we've got a similar one happening. I think someone called up last week about one in Brisbane at Siramay Winery.
16: Yep.
17: I think it's called Wanda. So that must be sticking around for a few more weeks.
16: Yep.
17: Yeah.
16: Very clever.
17: It is.
16: Yeah, they sort of put it all together. And look, it's world class, absolutely, for our listeners there. And as you say, it's been there for a while, so be quick if you want to enjoy Lightscape at the Royal Botanic Gardens, Melbourne. I went on my own and walked through. There's lots of bring your camera to for your social media and that sort of thing. Now, we did a video just during the news.
17: Speaking of social media.
16: Yeah. Is it up there yet? Can we tell our listeners to check it out?
17: Yeah, I've popped it up there just in the kitchen here at 4BC, ensuring that Pat knows how to make a coffee.
16: Okay, nice.
17: Which Pat tells me that he does, but didn't want one then and there.
16: No.
17: Was topping up his tea instead.
16: That's right, my peppermint tea. Because I've had a few coffees already. You've got to sort of regulate the, I'll be bouncing off the walls. Okay, but yes, all right. So to the video that we filmed before coming on air, you can see that. So that's on your Instagram?
17: It's Instagram, yes. Olympia Kwiatkowski on Instagram. So jump on there and you can check it out.
16: Nice. Okay. Olympia, O-L-Y-M-P-I-A, Kwiatkowski, K-W-I-T-O-W-S-K-I.
17: That is it.
16: That's the one. Olympia Kwiatkowski.
17: All the letters of the alphabet.
16: So you can find it online and check out that video.
17: Yes.
16: And watch and also listen to the program. And like the video. We like when you do that.
17: Yeah.
16: Okay, so what about, we've done Melbourne Lightscape. What about, what's happening in Perth, Olympia?
17: Moving over to Perth, Plateful Perth is on. So food lovers are really in for a treat. It kicks off this weekend. It's a month-long celebration showcasing Perth's vibrant dining scene with more than 90 exclusive offers and events across over 80 restaurants, bars and cafes. 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So there's a full program you can check out, and you can make your bookings and, yeah, have a look at it all. 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
16: And we love our 6PR listeners, of course. There's something to think about for this weekend. And what about Canberra?
17: In Canberra, their favourite street food festival is returning today. The Forage is on at Emu Bank in Belconnen. So it's running from 12 until 7, and they've got more than 40 food trucks, restaurants, dessert vendors and local producers, alongside live music, pop-up bars. There's market stalls, roaming performers and family-friendly entertainment happening. 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
16: Wonderful. That's Canberra and The Forage. Okay, we'll still take some nominations from you if you know about something happening this weekend. 133693, Olympia Kwiatkowski, live in the studio, taking your calls. It's great to have you here. So give us a bell on that number. We'll go away and come back with your observation. Part two, can I say, well, you've found a hobby.
17: I found a hobby. We spoke a few weeks ago about some ideas for hobbies, and I have found one that I've stuck to, and I'll tell you all about it after the break.
16: Here we go, after this.
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15: Now, it's time for Olympia's Observation of the Week with Olympia Kotowski.
16: Okay, Olympia.
17: Oh, very good. Yes. I do enjoy that intro. Yeah. Hobby update. So a few weeks ago, it would have been now, we're talking about me getting a hobby. Obviously, I've started working part-time, which is fantastic that I was able to do that. After
16: bit of a life change for you.
17: Yeah, it was lovely that I got to continue to do that after 6 years of waking up very early in the morning, six days a week most times. So I thought, you know, I've got a few days spare. What am I going to start doing? However, my hobby that I am doing is not taking up any of that spare time. It's the thing that I've stuck to, which is line dancing.
16: Okay. Oh wow. Line dancing.
17: Line dancing. I love it. There are so many different dances and songs that you learn and you do the dances too. But I'm going every Monday evening
16: for
17: 2 hours.
16: Okay.
17: So it's not filling
16: two
17: in.
16: 2 hours.
17: It's not filling in that spare time, the spare days that I have. It's keeping me up
16: on the
17: late
16: Monday.
17: On a Monday night, yes. But no, I'm really, really enjoying it.
16: Yeah.
17: Yes.
16: I guess it's good exercise movement as well. I would never have guessed line dancing, but I guess it's, you know, 2 hours of movement.
17: It is. It gets your steps up. And one day I put my phone in my pocket so it would count all my steps.
16: Right.
17: And by the end of it, it was like up to, you know, several thousand.
16: Yeah, it was
17: great.
16: And it's a good way to meet people as well, I'm guessing. You know, there's all your, every Monday night, you get to see all your friends at line dancing.
17: Yeah, there's a lovely, lovely group of ladies there. And Jerry is the teacher, Jerry Bunyan, her name is. She's been teaching for, there we go.
16: Oh, there we go.
17: Bit of,
16: I'm thinking Billy Ray Cyrus and that sort of stuff. Is that line dancing? What sort of music do they play?
17: No,
16: I guess various music.
17: It's not really like your...
16: Basically, oh, there we go. Cotton Eye Joe.
17: Basically nothing like that. No.
16: Yeah, right. It's a bit cliche.
17: There's Taylor's...
16: You can switch it off, Jay. It's a bit cliche.
17: That is the really cliche. And that's what I think a lot of people think. It's not really that whole honky-tonk, boot-scootin' type thing. Taylor Swift has a dance called Opalite from Taylor Swift's song.
16: Oh, yeah, okay.
17: Yeah, there are, like, of course, a lot of other sort of ones. But, no, just really, really enjoying it.
16: Mm.
17: And you get to learn all the dances. I threw myself in the deep end. I go to an advanced class.
16: Right.
17: And I keep up.
16: Okay.
17: I don't want to blow my own trumpet, but Jerry says I'm very good.
16: Well,
17: she's very impressed by me.
16: I know, you're being modest because you've had a history of sort of dancing. You grew up, you know, ballet and these sorts of things and performing, is that right?
17: Yeah, I have. And line dancing is...
16: Muscle memory?
17: Yeah.
16: Just sort of kicks in?
17: Yeah.
16: Oh, he's found the song from Tay-Tay. I guess it's a skill too, line dancing, because I'm thinking Irish dancing is another form of dancing, so you need to know how to do that.
17: Yeah.
16: So line dancing isn't something you could just roll up and do.
17: I guess not. It's not a lot of arm movements. In fact, most of the dancers don't have arm movements. And when they get incorporated into it, like you might do an action or whatever, no one seems to like it. No one seems to like the whole hand movements,
16: okay,
17: which is very interesting.
16: That is interesting.
17: Yeah.
16: All right, 133693. Can you relate to this story? Line dancing, is it something that you do? Is there a group that you get together and something you do for movement too and exercise?
17: Yeah,
16: I like that because that's sort of, you know, it's a fun way. It's incidental exercise. You're dancing, having fun. Do you sweat? Like you're moving the...
17: I don't sweat.
16: He's not going to the gym?
17: No, I haven't been. But you get hot.
16: Yeah, okay.
17: Yeah,
16: which is good. That's a good sign.
17: Absolutely. I think the most important thing about line dancing is it keeps your brain so active because you're always constantly thinking about what the next step is and everything.
16: True,
17: so it's great for that.
16: I would struggle with that.
17: Yeah.
16: But you know about me.
17: I'd say you should come
16: okay,
17: along.
16: Pat, put one foot there, though. Okay.
17: Yeah, you're not going to come and ruin our advanced class on a Monday night.
16: Do you know I'm doing some... Yeah, I know, that's right. Holy moly, they kicked me out. Just on that, though, I've started, boxing classes in the morning too. So the same thing, get fit, not line dancing. But you need to think about the combinations with boxing as well.
17: Okay.
16: They do the thing, they get the pads out.
17: Yeah.
16: In a similar way. So you do all the exercise bits and it's time to, with a partner. Partner with somebody, you get the pads out with the gloves.
17: Yeah.
16: So just make, and you have to do a routine thingy. You've got to do sort of, you know, they tell you what to do.
17: Mm.
16: You got a duck, you got a weave. Like, it's you're engaging the brain.
17: So question, Pat, how many times have you been hit in the head?
16: That's what keeps you fit. Because
17: right.
16: You're thinking, if I don't move now, I'm going to get punched in the head.
17: Yeah.
16: So you're sticking up?
17: You're keeping up with the routine? Okay.
16: That didn't
17: sound too confident there.
16: No, but I'm getting better. Again, muscle memory, you're sort of going, okay, so hook, left, right. But in a way... it's similar to line dancing where it's good for your brain and good for activity.
17: Good.
16: But you just won't get punched in the head at line dancing.
17: Everything has its risks.
16: Yes.
17: Yes.
16: 133-693 to talk about hobbies with Olympia. And we had something else we were going to touch on too, Olympia.
17: Going into a different sort of observation.
16: Yeah.
17: Observation.
16: Yes.
17: Eulogies.
16: Right.
17: And the writing of them.
16: Okay.
17: So during the week, a lifelong family friend of ours passed away, and the funeral will be on Tuesday coming up this week. And I've been asked to give a eulogy at the church.
16: Right.
17: And I've kind of been thinking about how you sit down and you write out, you have all these memories that come flooding back and you want to talk about the time that you spent together, all the birthdays and the Christmases and the special dinners and the picnics and all these things. And it's a really beautiful thing to write a eulogy. And isn't it just so sad that you're writing a eulogy at the time when this person is no longer with us?
16: Yep. Well, that's often the case. You're right. After they go. Yeah, there's the eulogy. We're celebrating their life. There should be an opportunity to do that beforehand.
17: Exactly. It's really sad. And I'm thinking maybe we should all be at some stage in our lives sitting down and thinking about the people around us and perhaps doing that and writing that out. And I don't know whether you want to share it with that person or you just want to keep it to yourself, but having a reminder of how special it is to have that person in your life while they're here. You know what? It's just a very, what's the word? Melancholy, maybe, bittersweet. You could always even say perhaps, but.
16: An eye opener too, that you're doing this, you're thinking, well, you know, I could have done it before the person passed away. I mean, if you want to share some gratitude on on this program, somebody you care about, somebody you want to send some love to, you could do that now. 133-693. I'm thinking there's an old joke about I'd love to sort of be at my funeral and see all that, but I'll miss it by just a couple of days.
17: Yeah, exactly.
16: Yeah, that's it.
17: Everyone says all these beautiful things and nice things about you, but how many times have you woken up in the morning to have someone say all those nice things to you while... You're alive. It's a really sad thing.
16: Yes, but and also, what about thinking about a eulogy? You know, you go to funerals and you see it, and you think, "Oh, I love that," and it's great to hear their life story. When it's up to you to do it, I've had the same thing. I mean, you know, on the radio, a media person, I think, "Oh, where do I start and how do I do this?" So, are you thinking that, or you just trust your instincts and think to yourself, "I'm going to just, jot a few ideas down and off you go"? Because there's well, a pressure in a way to tell the story in, I guess there's always pressure when you're sort of in front of a crowd talking about somebody's life.
17: Well, the funeral place, the funeral home, their recommendations that they give to you is they say don't try and ad-lib it.
16: Yeah.
17: I could absolutely do that, no problem.
16: I've seen some go horribly long with ad-libbing because you're sort of too long.
17: But they say we want it to be written down. They actually, in this case, have actually asked for... they've actually asked for a copy of it as well to be sent to them.
16: Oh, well, okay.
17: Yeah, and I'm going to get that to them over the weekend, tidy up a few things and stuff. But, it's kind of bittersweet kind of.
16: It is, isn't it?
17: Yeah,
16: okay. Well, Mitch is on the phone to say hi to Olympia. Hi there, Mitch.
17: Morning, Mitch.
2: Hey, mate, how are you?
16: Good, Mitch. What's up?
2: Not much. Just as I was saying, we're driving back from Adelaide to Melbourne after the end of a huge tour. Got the final show tonight at the Leadbeater Hotel in Richmond.
17: Oh, what tour is it?
3: Sorry?
17: What tour is it?
3: What show is it?
17: Yeah.
3: So we've got some bands from the United States coming down, some metal bands. I don't know if that's anyone's vibe out here. And we've got a band from France. We've got Phil Canine, Liar, Iocar. It's going to be a beautiful night. It's a crazy lineup, and we're driving down to play the show. I've got my lovely photographer here, Wadey, driving us.
4: Oh, right. Oh, you're heading there now. Oh, well, you phoned the right radio station for a bit of heavy metal.
17: Heavy metal, yeah.
4: And crunch, yeah.
17: I thought there's plenty of metal heads out there.
3: Good to hear it.
17: Yeah.
4: Good man. Well done, Mitchell. Good luck with it all. And there you go. That's what it's all about, promoting something you're involved in with Welcome to the Weekend. And Mitch is on the road. It's happening as we speak. 133-693 to talk about things near you. And also, line dancing. Tell us about line dancing and your hobby. Are you doing the same as Olympia? Can you support Olympia with the line dancing? I guess there's certain clothes you have to wear. There's shoes. No, none of that.
17: No, you can just pretty much rock up in whatever you want to wear. But no, I'd love to hear from someone else who's line dancing because I'm just new to it. But people have been doing it for years. My mum's been doing it for years. So that's kind of, we go together.
4: Oh, well then you spend some time with your mum too.
17: Yeah.
4: It's just wins all around.
17: It is.
4: Olivia Kutowski, 133-693, taking your calls after this break.
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5: 6 and 27 to 4 in Perth. Olivia Kwiatkowski is here, taking your calls 133-693 with her segment, Welcome to the Weekend. And Caleb has phoned us. Olivia, hi there, Caleb.
6: Hi, Caleb.
7: Yeah, g'day, Olivia. You were talking about the eulogy you got to do for that friend that passed away.
6: Yeah.
7: Now, many years ago, our pastor at Narringal Baptist Church said, what hymn or song do you remember relation that passed away? And that's what he shared. And when my auntie, I heard it on the train when she was passing away. It's an old hymn, when all of my trials and labours are all, when I am safe on that beautiful shore. That's only the first line. Then this year, last year, Dad was helped me on the farm, and I never thought I'd say, I said, see you later, Dad, I better go. And that was the last words I ever said. And he always liked the old hymn, I am not skilled to understand what God hath willed, but God hath planned. I know by his right hand, the one who is my saviour. And then back in February this year, the 17th, the doctor said that your mum hasn't got long to live. And the old hymn, come back to me. There's a land in his fairer than day. And that, I can't remember the line, the other, any more than that song either. So it just brought me memories back when Malcolm Ward was up the front preaching, and when that come to mind, and I've never forgotten it when loved ones or family have passed away.
5: There you go. Good on you, Caleb. Yeah. Thank you.
6: And Caleb, did you play those hymns and songs at the funeral?
7: No, I played one at the one at my auntie's funeral, but Mum and Dad's funeral, I just read one of them out at the funeral and all that, and then Dad's one, there was I can't think of song that I read out at Dad's funeral.
6: Personal reflection for you.
5: Good on you, mate. Thank you. And music, you know, about the closure, I guess, the whole sort of ceremony of a funeral. There's the eulogy, and music is part of that. So we can have a good cry, and we can, you know, reflect on somebody's life, and have that that closure. So it's all part of that.
6: It is.
5: So there's the eulogy. I don't know if it's an Italian thing. With the funerals, there will be like the life story they talk about when they arrived. Yeah, okay. So I did that for my dad. So, you know, he arrived at 19, whatever. He was a boy in the farm and the brothers and sisters. So I did that. And John, my brother, did the eulogy for my dad, and he did a great job. But I think he might have been a little nervous. So I'm doing the life story bit, which you just read. Mm-hmm. And he's pacing up and down sort of next to me. You know, so it's all part of that.
6: It is.
5: So there's the eulogy. I don't know if it's an Italian thing. With the funerals, there will be like the life story they talk about when they arrived. Yeah, okay. So I did that for my dad. So, you know, he arrived at 19, whatever. He was a boy in the farm and the brothers and sisters. So I did that. And John, my brother, did the eulogy for my dad,

0: It's nice to plan it and have it written down to a bit of a guide.
1: Yes.
0: Joy's in Camberwell. Hi there, Joy.
1: Good morning, Joy.
2: Hi, Pat. How are you and Olivia? A couple of things I wanted to say. You know, I'm happy that they've started up the wheel again in Docklands. You know, the wheel?
0: Yeah, the observation wheel.
1: Oh, is it working again?
2: I couldn't think what to call it. Thank you.
0: Yeah, that's right.
2: Anyway, it's not operating till the end of the year, I don't think. But just seeing all the beautiful lights at night, not that I'm in the city much. And the other thing, you know, when someone dies, people say all these things about them. I always think spend as much time with the people you love and care about and tell them how you feel, you know, all the time, not just when they're gone. You know what I mean? I know what you mean, Joy.
1: Yeah, I agree.
2: I think it's good to, like I always tell my grandsons, I love you high as the sky, you know?
0: Yep. Well, it's a challenge for all our listeners today. Find somebody today and who you care about and tell them how much you care about them. There's a challenge for everybody.
1: Yeah, I totally
0: do that today.
1: I totally agree with Joy. And particularly when funerals happen, people and family, they want to travel from, you know, all across Australia to come to the funeral, but you might not have seen that person in 30 years. And I think that's really a sad thing as well.
0: Yeah, you only see weddings and funerals and
1: traveling,
0: those sort of things.
1: Well, a wedding, you're alive, Pat, you can see people.
0: Yeah, okay.
1: But if you're traveling across Australia to come and see, you know, to go to a funeral of someone you haven't seen in 30 years, make that time to make the trip to see these people.
0: Yeah.
1: It's just a funny thing
0: it's
1: when you think about it, isn't
0: that's
1: it?
0: That's right. We think we're going to be here forever. That's the illusion. We all think we're going to be here forever and it'll be okay.
1: Yeah.
0: I guess we see the reality is that we're not. I was going to ask Joy about line dancing. Joy gets out a bit.
1: Is Joy still around?
0: Are you still there, Joy? Because I know, because Joy has been on the program a few times, as you know, Olympia, and we cooked some peanut butter cookies together and she sort of gets out and about and enjoys herself. All right, so hobbies, line dancing, 133693, and more calls for Olympia Kwiatkowski after we take a break on the weekend edition of Australia Overnight.
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4: And tell us what you need to shake off.
6: That's right. So get it off your chest. You'll feel a lot better before you get into the weekend. What do you need to shake off? Use this radio program to vent. Get it off your chest before you get into the weekend and enjoy the gardening, seeing friends. It's I reckon it's a good idea because you just feel a bit better. Take the weight off your chest. 133-693. What's getting up in your nose? What do you need to share? We'd love to know. Shake it off on 133-693. Olympia Kwiatkowski's here. I'm looking at you, Olympia.
7: I'm sticking around.
6: Have you got... Yeah, good on you. Well, that's right.
7: I'm sticking around for the Shake It Off.
6: Special edition of Shake It Off with Olympia Kwiatkowski. So, have you got a Shake It Off?
7: I do.
6: Oh, good.
7: I do have a Shake It Off. The person who sends me these shall remain nameless.
6: Right.
7: But I'm referring to people who send voice notes to you.
6: Yes.
7: That go for more than 90 seconds.
6: Right. Do I know this person?
7: Oh, no.
6: No, okay. You were talking about sort of me, because I don't mind the odd voice note.
7: No.
6: More than 90 seconds. Okay.
7: I don't think I've ever received a voice note from you.
6: Okay, fair enough.
7: But no, there is someone who sends me voice notes and they go for longer than 90 seconds. And look, with the iPhone, it does do the voice to text thing. So even if you are sending a voice note, it will still translate it for you so you can read it as a text. When you open up that voice note, basically a podcast has been started in my messages, that voice note.
6: Yeah.
7: So that's what I...
6: Way too long.
7: Way too long.
6: Yeah.
7: Like, who has time?
6: Be concise.
7: Yes. I mean, I guess a similar thing would be someone...
6: You're like, whoa, keep getting...
7: No, a similar thing would be someone leaving a voicemail.
6: Yeah.
7: Which not many people do, but voice notes or voicemail left that go for more
6: long.
7: Even more than 30 seconds is too long. Yep. It's simple, hey, give me a call when you can.
6: Yes.
7: But if you want to...
6: Want to talk about this.
7: Go on and yes.
6: Is this person known for being verbose and a bit sort of wordy?
7: This person talks a lot, yes.
6: Okay, so that is a rule. You don't leave a voice note or don't do more than 90 seconds. Make it short and sharp.
7: So that's what I want to shake off.
6: Yeah, okay.
7: The podcasts that are starting in my messages.
6: Yeah, okay. And you feel better now, don't you?
7: Yeah, I actually feel like it's
6: You're
7: all
6: free.
7: It's fine.
6: It's out.
7: I'm free to accept some more voice notes that go for 90 seconds.
6: Okay, 133-693. That's Olympia's Shake It Off, and she feels better. What about you? What's on your mind that you need to share? Could be something in the news, something in your life. What do you need to shake off? 133-693. Does involve your device and your phone? There's often all sorts of things that are painful with that. Now that I'm traveling, you know, I'm sort of working from Brisbane and, as you know, based sort of not here, technically you have to be sorted because I'm still working from here. So
7: this would be
6: all sorts of challenges.
7: This would be a very foreign environment for you. This is very different to 3AW studio up here.
6: Yeah. But I reckon I've adjusted okay. I've
7: fantastic.
6: Got Drew looking after me.
7: Yeah, very
6: different
7: good.
6: Studio.
7: Yeah.
6: Yeah.
7: And you know what they say, it's a change is as good as a holiday.
6: Yeah.
7: Like you're having a working holiday.
6: Exactly right.
7: Yeah.
6: It's working well. Okay, so a prize here. What do you need to shake off? Phone on 133-693. It's the big snappy bug catcher thing. Thanks to Pestrol. So a selected caller will receive that prize. Everybody goes into the running for the prize. It's a handy way to catch bugs and spiders and things. It's a bug snapper device that you pick up the spider and you take it outside and put it under the tree.
7: Oh, that's lovely.
6: Yeah,
7: that's
6: a very good, fun thing to have at home.
7: Yeah, very humane.
6: Exactly right.
7: Yeah, very nice.
6: The big snappy bug catcher will be your prize. Just tell me what you need or tell us what you need to shake off. 133-693 will take your calls and give away that prize after this.
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6: Join the conversation across the nation, the weekend edition of Australia Overnight. I'm Pat Panetta. Olympia Kwiatkowski's here too as we take your calls for Shake It Off. Shake It Off time on 133 693. Sean in Launceston's got something to shake off. Olympia, hi, Sean.
7: Hi, Sean.
16: Hi. Yeah, what really annoys me is when you get on Facebook and you're making comments to people that are asking advice. They're taking bad advice off people that's cost them money and they're going off at you for telling them the truth.
6: I see. So you've spotted somebody on Facebook that you're thinking they shouldn't be doing something and you've given them advice and they've turned on you, Sean.
16: Yep. It happens.
6: Yep. Thank you, Sean. I've got a bit of a policy there. If you're going to be negative on social media, just keep it to yourself. It's a vehicle to be positive and support others.
7: No, it's not. It is the exact opposite of that. Social media
6: is the exact spot you go to complain. Yeah, well, that's true.
7: Yeah.
6: Thank you, Sean. You're in the running.
7: I know what you mean, though. Yes.
6: In the running for our prize for Pestrol. Denise is in Randwick. Hi there, Denise.
17: Hi. How are you?
6: I'm good, Denise. Olympia's here too.
7: Morning, Denise.
17: Yeah. Hi, Olympia. How are you? Good?
7: Good. Very good. What do you want to shake off?
17: I'd like to shake off the prize.
6: The prize?
17: Yeah, it's always the same thing every week.
6: Well, Pestrol's a good friend of the program, Denise.
17: It's getting sickening listening to it.
7: Oh,
6: okay.
7: No.
6: I will have to go back to the prize cupboard.
7: Oh, I like the idea of this humane.
6: Yeah, the big spider, snappy bug catcher.
7: Bug catcher. What would you like instead, Denise?
17: Pillow. I like the
6: a
17: pillow.
6: New car.
7: No, like Denise wants a pillow.
6: Oh, the Sponley's pillow. Yeah, they were very popular, the Sponley's pillow.
7: Is that still in the...
17: Next week.
6: I've got one in the car. I took the Sponley's pillow from Melbourne to Brisbane, and when I pulled over to the side of the road, Denise and Olympia, I had a nap with my Sponley's pillow.
7: Good on you. Well, I think Denise wants you to aligned. Get those back.
6: Yeah, okay.
7: Gosh, I hope Denise doesn't win today. She's going to be very upset.
6: Oh, you're in the running, Denise. You're going into the barrel. Shake it off on 133-693. Olivia Kratowski is here on the weekend edition of Australia Overnight. Wilma. Hi, Wilma.
7: Hi, Wilma.
18: How are you going? Now, Pat, Olivia, you've been nice and bright today, and I said, morning, and you've been great to listen to. But
7: yeah. Thank you.
18: What I want to shake up is actually people's negativity. I think when things are pretty hard, I think it's good to talk things over, but when people are just completely grumpy over things, well, they should learn to shake that off pretty damn quickly.
7: Yeah, good advice. Yeah. I agree.
6: That's true. If you've got people around you sort of, being too negative, sometimes it's nice, Wilma, just to sort of, keep away if you can. It's that bad energy. And Helen is on the line. Hi, Helen.
19: Good morning, Pat and Olivia.
7: Morning.
19: Yeah, listen. Yeah, good morning. Yeah, I had friends over for lunch on Friday, and they were lovely to wash up for me, but I'm still trying to look for all the cutlery and all everything that they put away. So
6: yes.
7: They put it on the wrong spot.
19: Yeah.
6: Yes.
19: And, I appreciate their washing up, but then I'm still looking for different things, plates in my kitchen.
6: Yeah, they put it away anywhere. Oh, this will do. We'll just put it here.
7: How dare they? They should put it all back in the right spot.
19: That's right.
6: Is it you or them, Helen? Because sometimes it's not sort of, instinctual. I know my mum's. I'll always go to the drawer and think, well, the forks and spoons are supposed to be here, Mum, not the plates. It's like it just naturally goes there. So there's a bit of a skill, I guess, where you put all that stuff. Anyway, you'll find that you'll come across it, Helen. You'll sort of go into some room somewhere and it'll be, oh, there's that dish. Helen, guess what? We've drawn you out of the barrel. We'll give Helen the big, snappy bug catcher. Helen, we'll get your details. Joe will get your details and we'll send that to you. What do you think? You can put it in the cupboard next to some of the dishes. Helen's our winner, so thanks to pestrol.com.au. The big snappy bug catcher is coming to your home there, Helen. We'll get your details and send it off. Now, for our messengers who want to know about Instagram to see our video,
7: And a photo as well. We got Drew to take some photos of us. But you're so tall, you can't even see the 4BC
6: logo.
7: But anyway, it is on Instagram, Olympia Kwiatkowski.
6: All right.
7: On Instagram.
6: Get on Instagram, look at the video and the pic. It will go away and come back and say goodbye to Olympia and have the news after this.
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6: 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The 5AA Sandful Show. Sandful's not just a game. It's a South Aussie ritual. The Host Plus Sandful League. A league of its own.
7: It's 29-7 on this Monday night. Time to get into all things Sandful. Not that there was much on the weekend. It was a bye week. So what did you get up to? 822-300-00. We'll take your calls throughout the program. Lots to discuss. Massive news week for the Sandful as well. So we'll touch on all this. And then we'll get into the run home. 4 weeks left in the Sandful League season. Who will be where by the time September arrives? We will talk about it all with the man himself, Matt Panos, who joins us now on 5AA. Matty, good evening.
8: Good evening.
7: Wow. All right. What did you do over the weekend quickly? Yeah, the week off.
8: Week off. Bit of school sport and was able to spend a bit more time at home, which was nice. So you got to sort of soak in those bye weeks as much as you can. So a bit of time with the family, which was good.
7: Yeah, there's not always as much time on the weekend as you think when there's plenty of football on, but you get to enjoy the week every now and then. So that's nice. Look, huge week last week when we heard from the Sandful in regards to the reserves. I think we should touch on this off the top. This is a major component of the league, which has been around for 100 years. And now they're discussing not having it in the future, maybe as soon as next year. Matt, what are your initial thoughts when you heard that news last week?
8: Oh, I didn't like it, to be honest. I'm not sure. Oh, I guess we'll go into a bit more detail, but I'm not sure how it will strengthen the Sandful competition and footy in this state, maybe more broadly. It probably helps the amateur league and Barossa League and other leagues or country leagues, but I'm just, at the moment, can't really come to terms with how it actually helped Sandful footy. So I know that there was a press conference last Tuesday, Wednesday with Darren Chandler from the Sandful saying no decision had been made, but it seems like that maybe there has been a decision has been made, and talking about how the fixture comes out in December and they'll make a call by then. So when you're putting that out there, I feel like, well, maybe something has happened behind the scenes, but obviously nothing as of yet, and we want to make this competition the best comp outside of the AFL. And I feel like reserves are a really big part of it. They spoke about how it costs around $75,000 to $100,000 to run, whether that's coding, umpires, player payments, coaches, all those sorts of things. But I feel like there's a huge benefit to league teams and the Sandful competition as well. So you're looking at, say you're coming from under 18s, how many players can a club have training from when you're only picking 22? So you might have 40. All those other guys then aren't playing on the weekend, you don't see them, they're probably not going to train that last training because they'll go back to their local club.
7: Yep.
8: Some people, it's going to be pretty hard to get in talent from interstate now as well, because there's no
7: guarantee that they're going to play in the Sandful competition.
8: So now they're potentially playing in amateur leagues or for whoever that they don't know anyone. Is that club going to pick them in their A's? So now all of a sudden you're trying to fight to play Sandful footy and you're playing at a local competition in the B grade?
7: Yes.
8: Potentially. And you also don't know them, don't know the system. It's pretty hard to find form to then come back in the team And then I think now we lose all those sort of 19, 20-year-olds that they then, most of the clubs are going to be their mates or their school. So if you go to Ross Trevor or PAC or St. Peter's, you're playing in Div 1 footy, which is a great level of footy. It's a really good competition.
7: Mm.
8: But now you're not quite playing league because you're only 18 or 19. You're not quite ready. But now you're playing with your mates. That's a really hard lure to go back to just want to play SANFL when the Absolutely. Commitment is more training and more weights and more meetings. But you're doing all that. But you're not actually playing. So why
7: would you commit to that?
8: And now you're not getting paid either.
7: Correct.
8: So you're not getting much money. Your time commitment's huge. And you could be playing with your mates or you could be chasing money in country or, you know, wherever. So
7: that's how important the reserves is. And this has been a structure that's been around for forever. So, I mean, you don't know any different because that's the system you came through. The players of yesteryear, Tim Ginever and Stephen Rowe, who have spoken about it, and many others, that's all they know because that's the system they came through. This is a completely new world that we'd need to get used to very quickly. And in a competition where it's already struggling financially and it's already struggling, well, it's not struggling so much to attract players, but it is, it's already tough enough to get them. I mean, for example, great example is Lockie McAndrew, who was meant to come to Norwood, then got poached by the Crows and now is playing AFL. And then at the last minute before last season, they were going, well, we had our replacement for Harry Boyd and now he's not here and now we don't have a ruckman. Thank goodness Finn Hurd worked out. But that's the sort of issues that the league already has. It's already a challenge to have the operations of state league footy, and yet here they are with even more challenges faced without a possibility of reserves. It really does stagger many, but I'm looking forward to the SANFL presenting how and why this would be the right call and what structures will be in place that would actually benefit the clubs as opposed to hurt them.
8: Yeah, and I don't know if this maybe has something to do with potential AFL reserves competition
7: maybe.
8: In years to come. Are they trying to align a really strong under-18s competition, which happens in Melbourne? So in Victoria, obviously, mm-hmm. the under-18 competition is superb, and that's really well funded and resourced and have so many people getting drafted, but the talent pool is humongous. Over there, will matches become triple headers, maybe with the men, women's and under-18 competitions? How does that work? I still don't understand the link of how it's going to happen from sort of underage to going straight into SANFL. I know that I think the VFL now, I don't think they have reserves, but again, they have 400 or 500 people mm-hmm. go to games and it's very much more AFL dominant where the SANFL is majority standalone clubs who need to stand on their own feet. Mm-hmm. And I'll think that having reserves gets more people in the door, gets more people buying things, more memberships, because you've got people playing for longer.
7: Well, there's families invested for longer.
8: Absolutely. So be very intriguing to see what the plan is and what they want to put forward. And I think given that the SANFL competition, 150 years next year, I think.
7: Yep.
8: So it's been away for so long and ingrained in South Australian culture and football that it's going to be really hard for people, myself included, like I've grown up watching it and playing it, and I played reserves as well before I played league footy, and then when I was playing league footy, I played reserves as well. And
7: totally.
8: How do people coming from long-term injuries or suspensions or new people from the club, how does that affect them? So I'd be really intrigued to see what comes from the SANFL and that plan or that progression for the next few years. But it's going to be really hard for a lot of people to wrap their heads around it, especially at the start.
7: Here's Darren Chandler, who spoke last week on the reserves.
9: I mean, there's a number of elements, to it. There's a cost element, there's the flow of player, interaction between community football and SANFL clubs. It's the club culture. So there's a whole range of things that need to be considered.
7: And they will be considered, so we'll see whether they make a big call on that sooner or later. Can I ask, though, this is something I don't feel like has come up very much in this conversation, but you know how the players have been frustrated they're not getting paid enough at league level. Do we feel like this is connected? Is there something that the players are wanting in regards to more pay and the league can't give it to them, but the only way they can is if they free up money somewhere else? Would that be making list sizes smaller, which diminishes the need for a reserves comp so they can actually recompensate the league players what they need?
8: Oh, I don't think so. I'm not sure that $75,000 is going to go into the salary cap for each club, and I don't believe the Sandful actually spoke to the players or the Players Association about it. So I think the players are unaware of that. And, oh, yeah, I just don't think that that's how you would free it up, because most of the people getting money in the salary cap are not players 40 to 70 on a list that are playing reserves. Obviously, there is some money there because you've got to play match payments, but there's not that many that would be on base payments of, say, $5,000 that are playing reserves every week. You have to send in, I think, to the sample your top 35, so who you think is going to be in that sort of top 30 or 35 players that might receive a bit of extra money than just match payments, because those 18, 19-year-olds, they're not going to be on a base payment scheme. That's going to be for guys that are older and a bit more established, or people that you're trying to recruit in off AFL lists or from interstate. So they might put that in, but also the salary cap's less than it was 20 years ago.
7: Of course, there's also
8: that aspect as too. I don't think that's necessarily to do with the sample. I think that's maybe a bit more club-driven based on how much they're making each year or not making as well.
7: Well, that's good to bring up. Let's get to our callers, 8223-0000. Have your say around the reserves competition. Do you think it's the right move or not? Let's go to Edith Berg. Hi, Phil.
10: How you going, boys?
7: We're right.
10: If I was the SANFL clubs, I wouldn't stand for it. There's no way. I'd just strike. Just go and strike.
7: Yeah, simple as that.
8: Yeah.
10: Yep, simple as that. Done.
8: I don't know how that would play out long-term, but there has to be conversations with Sandful clubs, and I think Darren spoke about that at a press conference, that they have spoken, that the CEOs and presidents and footy managers would have to be aware of it, and some might be for and some might be against it. So how do you get, if it's, you know, 50-50 saying yes and no, how do you bring that forward to make a call either way? So it'd be very interesting to see who clubs that might be for it, maybe the clubs that have had a bit of success in reserves and know how valuable it is, and maybe a bit more stable financially, might be happy to cop the loss in terms of monetary value to be able to keep the reserves competition going.
7: All right. Well, have your say. We'll take more of your calls on the other side of this break. It is currently 19 minutes to 7 on this Monday night. Next, we're going to look through every single club in the Sandful League heading into the run home and having a little look through their season so far. And Matty Panos is going to give a real summary and wrap up so far to this point in the year. And then we do look ahead to round 16 and what the next four rounds look like for each club, because this run home is getting real, real interesting. It's 18 to 7. Your call's next.
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6: 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The 5AA Sandful Show. Sandful's not just a game. It's a South Aussie ritual. The host plus Sandful League, a league of its own.
7: It's 14 minutes to 7. We've been talking Sandful Reserves. We're taking your calls on 8223 0000. And Matty Panos has a podium. We're going to be doing that very shortly as well before we look ahead to round 16 this week. Let's go back to our calls. Let's go to Glenelg North. G'day, Peter.
22: G'day, boys. How are you going?
7: Not bad. What are your thoughts?
22: That's good. I've got two points about this with the reserves. I mean, obviously it's a joke, but when Rob Karen stepped away, there was a big article on the website saying how they're in a solid financial position. So what's happened in 4 months? And secondly, I'll bow for the Bay, so I can say for this, if they didn't have reserves, do you think Latrell Pickett would be on a AFL list this year?
8: No, well, he definitely wouldn't be. And I think that the Sandful is in a pretty good position. They got some good assets. Some of the money that comes in is through Adelaide Oval, which through the COVID years probably didn't happen, or there wasn't as much there. But since then, I think they've done a lot of work behind the scenes and they're in a good position. And I think reserves helps a lot of players get drafted, whether you're playing league at the time or you've built through. So there's no way that Latrell Pickett gets drafted at the end of the year, even some mid-season draftees as well, playing some good form. So
7: great call,
8: AFL,
7: Peter.
8: AFL clubs might go to local leagues to draft players more.
7: Oh, that would be incredible. But Peter, excellent call, especially with your research you've done there. So the Sandful's cash earnings at the end of 2025 were $2,264,000, an increase of just over $500,000 on the year before. So that's a big increase, and congrats to the Sandful to being in that position. But it is a shame that they are now feeling the pinch in terms of their finances going forward, because this is what Darren Chandler was saying, is they want to future-proof the league. They want to be in a position where they can look ahead to the next 10 years and say, we can safely make it to 2036 in a stable position yet again financially. Because while the AFL continues to grow, while they'll continue to look at things like the AFL reserves and whatnot, the Sandful needs to be prepared for anything that's coming their way that might hurt them, and be financially set up to succeed, not just 10 years in the future, but then also past that. So thank you, Peter. Appreciate that. But it is a really tricky situation. We'll keep following it here on the show as things develop. Should we do our podium for the week?
8: Yeah.
6: Panos's podium.
8: Well, with a week off, I went the double podium.
7: Oh, so nice.
8: I've got three of probably the most underrated players, or players that have either come on or play like a really pivotal role for their teams. So pretty hard to narrow down with the 10-team competition to three players, but I think West Adelaide's Ben Ridgeway, who moved over from Glenelg, has had a great season and has been able to flourish with more league time and playing at that level. I think he's had a sensational year and plays a great role. You got Kobe Ryan and Sam Frost who are probably look better in terms of when you look at stats, but when you watch the games, he's pretty important to how their midfield sort of structure assembles. So he's number three. Number two, Jaden Gale from Norwood.
7: Oh,
8: so
7: good pick
8: up. A young prospect who had a great year last year, plays a pretty tough role in the forward line as that high half forward, but he's been able to hit the scoreboard pretty consistently this year. He's a tireless worker and someone that you probably wouldn't think is going to bob up, but
7: kicks a lot of goals.
8: Often does. Mm. So, and such a good person to have around the club as well. And guy that played his 100th game last week for the Bays, number one position, Brad McCarthy. I just think he
7: is such a
8: team-oriented player, great role play, started his career as a defender, really tough one-on-one defender. He's probably spent a little bit more time through the midfield now. He can tag. He can play on taller guys, on smalls. I think he's just a guy that you would love to have in your team and someone that you'd really want to play with every week. So he's got the number one position this year.
7: That is a great podium. And they're names on those teams who you don't often think of the flashy names that when you think of that footy club, they pop up. But they absolutely play some of the biggest roles in allowing that team to be as successful as they become. Westies are slowly building, and Ben Ridgeway is a huge part of that team. Jaden Gale, we saw him in the finals last year, how good he could be in front of goal. And like you say, McCarthy just adds so much solid support down back and around the ground when he does for the Bay. I love those three. That is outstanding, Matt. Oh, I love
8: that's
7: that.
8: Good.
7: Did you say you had a second podium?
8: I did, and I've got the best players in the comp at the moment. So,
7: okay. Is this like an early McGarry sort of thing? Or?
8: Not quite. Because for me, I feel like the best players often, or not often, but a bit like the Brownlow might not actually win the Brownlow or win the McGarry. Yeah. But I think.
7: Or could be a defender. They don't get votes half the time.
8: Exactly right. So I think these guys will probably be up there in the McGarry, but
7: let's see.
8: Not necessarily in this order. But number three, probably just hanging on, is Tom Lewis, reigning McGarry medalist.
7: That's a controversial take at this point, isn't it?
8: Well, he had a great start to the year, had a little calf injury, and then probably form hasn't been as strong as Sturt's probably been a little bit up and down.
7: Hard to kick him off a podium, though.
8: Absolutely. In second spot, I had my McGarry medal tip, and that's Nick Rokar. Mm-hmm. He's been ultra consistent all year. He knows how to find the ball. He racks up 30 touches like there's no tomorrow every week. Had 41 in the last game, so he's in ripping touch, and I think he'll be around the votes most weeks and pretty consistently. He won the Sandover when he went to WA. He's come second in the McGarry before. And I'm not sure my number one, the best player in the comp at the moment, I think it'd be pretty hard to disagree with. I don't know how much he'll get votes, even though he's a very flashy player. He's always in the umpire's vision, and that's Lockie Hosey. So he's not just kicking goals. He's going through the middle now. He's winning clearances. He's bursting through the centre of the field, getting inside 50s. He's playing deep forward. He's having a humongous amount of shots at goal. He's getting so many looks. Mm. He's winning the Kemp Farmer by so far. If he kicks four goals, I don't know if he gets two or three votes, if that makes sense.
7: Yep.
8: He probably needs to kick five or six, which
7: he's
8: doing compared to, say, a 30-touch possession game, which is a bit stiff, but that's just how it goes. But he's so exciting to watch. He's so mercurial. Kicks the goals from the boundary, from outside 50, takes hangers. He can chase down tackle. He can do anything, and he's in some serious touch so far this year.
7: It's incredible that the Sandful have been able to keep him for as long as they have, and probably will till he's done. But I think he's so much better than a lot of players in this league. You've put him at the top of your podium for good reason. I think he's a level above. So very good choice. Whether he wins a McGarry, that'd be the cream on top for him. I don't think he will. But gee, what a smart decision from Doc Clark to put him in the midfield this year. That's a masterstroke.
8: That is an absolute masterstroke.
7: Who would have thought that?
8: Just to inject a little bit of flair, and he just does centre bounces, goes forward. It's actually really hard to man up because he can stay in the midfield for a bit longer or just bolt forward, especially if they win the ball, and he's so fast that once he gets in front of you,
7: the reverse Dusty Martin.
8: Pretty much. So his stoppage craft's quite good as well, so he's in and around the ball and he wants it too. So when he goes in there, you know he's probably going to get it, but an absolute masterstroke from a great coach who's probably seen those things before, but you would probably never think he's the deep forward. He's only probably ever really played forward. A great goal kicker, but that's been probably injected a bit of life that he's not just getting belted by his defender all game. He can go up for a bit, get a bit of a break, get a couple of touches, get energised, and then you feel a little bit more part of it, I guess.
7: Absolutely. Great choices. I love those two podiums. So that is brilliant work from you. We've just about run out of time. So with the next couple of minutes, we're going to go through the round 16 fixture coming up this weekend, what games you need to know about and watch. But at the same time, I want a quick tiny summary on each team as we go through them, okay?
8: Yeah.
7: All right, so here we go. Central Districts hosting Sturt this Saturday afternoon out at Elizabeth. Something on Centrals and something on Sturt, please. Well,
8: Central have been really disappointing this year in their ladder position, but they have been building over the last 5 weeks. So I don't think it's going to be an easy win for Sturt, who need to find a bit more consistency in the last 4 weeks leading into finals. So they're in third position. They're in a great spot, and I don't think they're going to lose that position. They've got a good run home. Central's disappointing in building. Sturt haven't hit their straps yet, but they can build over the next month to have a real crack in September.
7: West Adelaide are going to host North Adelaide at Richmond Oval on Saturday as well.
8: It's probably the pick of the games, given that there was 1 point between them and they're just outside finals, so that's going to be an absolute cracker of a contest at Richmond. Probably didn't think Westies would be this good this year, given Bassett's come in and wasn't able to recruit that many players. So a real success story. North have been in and around it, but very similar to the last few years, and losing Van Wyk and Franco hasn't helped that cause. But if they win this game, then they're only a game out of finals, and it looks like a pretty good year in the end. So again, they've probably been a little bit inconsistent.
7: Also on Saturday afternoon, down at Noarlunga, the Southern game, South Adelaide Panthers taking on the Adelaide Crows.
8: South's similar to North, and they're on the same wins, 5 wins so far. Have played some really good footy, but then some games that haven't been as good. Similar to the Crows, that when they have a great AFL list or contingents playing, they're pretty hard to beat. So that's another huge game for two teams around the five.
7: Now, the Panthers have lost their last two games since Jared Wright's departure by 10 goals plus, so they're going to need something big over the Crows to stay in touch for finals. Glenelg on Saturday as well take on Woodville West Torrens at the Bay. That'll be huge clash.
8: A huge clash, 1v4, and with Norwood nipping at Glenelg's heels for the minor premiership and the Eagles level with Sturt, it's a massive encounter. I just feel like it's the last few years for the Eagles is sort of coming back to haunt them a little bit, and the last few years of Glenelg is staying true with the last three grand finals that they've played in. And I think you never ride off the Bays. They're just such a well-oiled machine and such a great a unit that are absolutely humming at the moment.
7: And then the old rivalry, which everyone loves down at Alberton Oval. It's Sunday afternoon football. Port Adelaide taking on the Redlegs.
8: Well, Nord's hit their straps after losing the first two, so they've been in some serious touch, and I think they should get the win against the arch rivals. So Alberton and Port, sitting on the bottom of the ladder, have been dealt a pretty cruel blow with a lot of injuries at AFL level and even some of their Sample guys as well. So it'll be, I think, a tough few weeks for them, although they certainly have a crack in games for long periods.
7: All right. Well, Matt, you've done a fair bit of work tonight on the show. Thank you for squeezing all of that in inside half an hour. Don't know how we did.
8: No, neither.
7: Look forward to you on the weekend working your Crows up against the Panthers down at Noarlunga, and we'll see you next Monday night.
8: Thank you. See you then.
7: Thanks for joining us.
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26: Sunny and 15 today with the 6 o'clock news. Good morning, I'm Alice Burton.
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26: Authorities are urging South Australians to continue reporting dead birds as they attempt to manage the H5 bird flu outbreak. A silver gull found at Robe has returned a suspected result, prompting further testing. There have now been 19 confirmed cases in South Australia. Agriculture Minister Julie Collins has thanked everyone across the country who has helped the efforts thus far.
28: If you see a sick or a dead bird or other animals, please do not touch them. Please avoid, contact and record what you see and make a report through birdflu.gov.au. where Australians can continue to receive up-to-date information on the bird flu in Australia.
26: The federal government is in negotiations with the White House to secure access to top-tier American AI models. Under a proposed deal, Australian infrastructure like banks and telecommunications firms would gain privileged access to advanced software and bolster cyber defence. The US Secretary of State has described a peace deal with Hamas as another big step for the Trump administration. Hamas has agreed to terms of a ceasefire. However, Israel is yet to confirm it will withdraw troops from Gaza. Mark Rubio praising the progress.
9: This disarmament deal that you brought about with Steve and Jared's work on Hamas is another big step as well. It's something a lot of people thought would never happen. It needs to happen, but the fact they've even agreed to it is a real achievable.
26: A common sleep disorder, often associated with loud snoring or gasping, has been linked to greater dementia risks. A Monash University study has found middle-aged adults with obstructive sleep apnea are at greater risk of experiencing significant cognitive decline later in life. PhD candidate Gabrielle Abdemessa says managing these symptoms earlier could support long-term brain health.
10: Anyone experiencing symptoms like loud snoring, pauses in breathing, gasping during sleep or excessive daytime sleepiness should speak to their GP. Many people don't realise that they have sleep apnea because the symptoms occur while they're asleep.
26: And South Australia is celebrating local creativity this month with the Sala Festival underway across the state. Thousands of artists are showcasing their work throughout August in galleries, cafes, libraries, pubs and other venues, with most events free to attend. Now turning to 5AA Sport, and Australia's stunning Commonwealth Games in the Athletic Stadium has continued with gold in the men's 10,000 metre race walk. 19-year-old Isaac Beecroft was neck and neck with Kenyan's Stephen Kihu for the majority of the race, but pulled away on the last lap as Hurt on 7.
11: And he has daylight now into the home straight and away, and 50 metres to go, and it is yet another Australian gold here in what has been an astonishing 23rd Commonwealth Games for the Aussies in track and field.
26: To the AFL, and the Dockers have sealed a top two finish with a 37-point win over the Bulldogs. Dogs coach Luke Beveridge pinpointing a lack of execution.
12: Times in the game when we were in there from a scoreboard perspective, we had momentum opportunities, we fumbled the ball or we mucked up gilt-edged chances, and we fuelled Fremantle's game and we didn't, you know, cope too well at the end of the game. So it's a disappointing night.
26: Round 21 continues this afternoon. First game's up, St Kilda at home to Sydney and Hawthorn and North Melbourne in Tasmania. An early evening game between Port and GWS. Port has made two changes. Harry Ram and Will Lorenz come in to replace Logan Evans and Brandon Zirk Thatcher. And tonight, the Blues take on the Lions. That's sport. Now checking 5AA traffic.
13: In Prospect, the pedestrian lights are out on Regency Road near Linley Avenue. In Jepps Cross, emergency works on Grand Junction Road near Coles Street. Speeds are at 40 there. Speeds also reduced at Glanville for level crossing works on Semaphore Road near Mead Street, and in Gilman for sewer works on Eastern Parade near Wicker Road. Check your speed today, Red Hill Road, Para Vista. 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Adelaide's most accurate traffic on 5AA.
26: To the weather, sunny and 15 today. A shower or two and 17 tomorrow. Showers and 15 for Monday. And cloudy with 14 the top for Tuesday. Right now it's 6 degrees on 5AA, always Adelaide.
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14: It is coming up to 6 minutes past six, 8223 0000. Michael Keelan, good morning.
7: Morning, Ange. Good morning, Lizzie, and to all of our listeners out there in chill land.
14: I don't think anybody's awake except us three, four of us here in the building today.
7: Well, I stepped outside at Leafy Burnside, 5 degrees. Here in the heartthrob of the city in Hindmarsh Square, it was 3.
14: Well, I got in the car, it was 6 degrees. By the time halfway here, my car started saying, beeping and saying, and on the screen it said, be careful, icy conditions. And then it dropped to 3 degrees.
7: That's very sophisticated.
14: Yes, I know.
7: Icy conditions.
14: Yes. And then it was 3 degrees by the time I got in. So
7: now you had a bit of luck
6: last week, didn't you? You found your fog lights.
14: As soon as I got in the car, I found my fog lights, yes. But I didn't need them today because it's not foggy.
6: In the car park here when I left last Saturday morning, I checked mine too. It's interesting because you turn it on, it's the right-hand side tail light that lights up and
14: right.
6: the left-hand side headlight. It's quite interesting.
14: Oh, see,
6: because that shines on the, I suppose, on the side of the road.
14: Well, when I was coming up out of the car park, so there's a building, the bike shop across the road. So I was testing them, and I couldn't see anything happening. But maybe when I get home, I'll.
6: I can't tell you. But how many people said to me, "You found your fog light yet?"
14: Yeah. Well, but it's a good discussion because
6: it's a good discussion.
14: Because yeah, soon I'm pretty sure it was my fog lights. It's got like a little light and a little like a misty thing around it. I assume that was the fog light.
6: I don't think I've ever used them before.
14: Yeah. Well, because we were here, so we didn't need to use them on Sunday when it was really, really foggy.
6: No, it's good.
14: But anyway. My car says the icy conditions. My car told me so.
6: That's interesting.
14: Yes. Jen says I'm up. She's awake because I said no one's awake. Bit chilly in Lenswood. What? Give us some temperatures.
6: Lenswood. Oh.
14: Carolyn in Greenock says, I'm awake. Just got back from my hour walk. Well done, Carolyn. 1.3 degrees in Greenock.
6: See, I admire people that do things every day, like getting up, regardless of the weather, going for a walk. Someone rings the breakfast show every morning during the week, and I think he walks through Murrieta Falls. I mean, every morning. Yeah. That's dedication, isn't it?
14: No one's awake. Bit chilly in Lenswood. What? Give us some temperatures.
6: Lenswood. Oh.
14: Carolyn in Greenock says, I'm awake. Just got back from my hour walk. Well done, Carolyn. 1.3 degrees in Greenock.
6: See, I admire people that do things every day, like getting up, regardless of the weather, going for a walk. Someone rings the breakfast show every

0: Well, I mean, I don't. I mean,
1: what's wrong with a pair of shorts?
0: I put mine out on the line.
1: A pair of Dunlop volleys.
0: Don't you put your gym gear on? Well, you don't go to the gym.
1: I don't go to the gym anymore.
0: Wouldn't you? If I do exercise, I put it out on the line for the day to air it out.
1: I reckon the longest term I've ever been in a gym is probably about 4 weeks.
0: Yeah, I haven't been to a gym for a long time.
1: I mean, seriously, unless you're really committed. And a half-hearted approach like I had, it was just boring.
0: Well,
1: I know it does you good, but, you know.
0: Well, there's so many. I do YouTube videos.
1: In front of the...
0: Yeah, screen. With my got my weights and...
1: Yeah, no, that's good.
0: Yeah.
1: We've got a walk machine.
0: Yes, yeah, that's good.
1: I've got to oil it up every now and then. It gets a bit rusty, not being used.
0: Oil you up or oil the machine up?
1: Both.
0: Yes.
1: But exercise full stop's good for you, but gym is a commitment now, isn't it? Serious business.
0: Yeah.
1: I mean, wow, you got to have all the gear, headphones, music, right music.
0: Yeah.
1: Da, da, da, da.
0: Eye of the tiger. Isn't that your gym song to get going? Jeff says it's minus 2.5 degrees at Williamstown. Goodness me.
1: Minus 2.5.
0: David says I'm up and ready for golf. Pat in Peterborough, minus 3 degrees. Oh, goodness me.
1: Yes.
0: That my toes and my fingers get cold.
1: Your glove? Have you got any gloves?
0: Yeah, but you can't wear gloves here. It's too. You can't do anything.
1: Wear those with
0: but you
1: the
0: can't do anything.
1: Cut out.
0: I don't have any. I used to knit fingerless gloves back in the day when I was learning how to knit. I think that was the only thing I could knit, that or a scarf.
1: Yeah, scarves are good. I love wearing scarves. I think that's one of the joys of a South Australian winter. You know, it's not. You're not going to get blizzard out of the place. You get cold mornings and cold days where you can wear a nice jumper or jacket, a scarf, beanie.
0: Andrew was saying you didn't need fog lights yesterday in the city, just to snorkel with all the water.
1: Oh, did you see the photographs in the paper?
0: Did it affect us here? Because I wasn't up early enough to know.
1: No, they were on air. I was listening.
0: Yeah, but we've got...
1: Generator.
0: Yeah.
1: Where's the generator?
0: Oh, I don't know.
1: Is it in the building?
0: I don't know the answer to that question.
1: It'd have to be, wouldn't it?
0: Do I look like I know?
1: Well, you know your way around.
0: I mean, I'm okay.
1: You know where all the bodies are.
0: I can get myself by, but I don't know where the generator is.
1: Well, there'd have to be one in the building.
0: Yeah.
1: Because I heard Tom.
0: But does anyone know? So obviously, but did the guys mention that the power was out here?
1: Yep. No, not here.
0: But it would have, we must have just missed us because it was, mainly it was Grenfell Street side all that way down. But some of the shops like Coles was out still last night, a couple of the cafes.
1: Oh,
0: so if you are working in the area this morning, let us know.
1: Thank goodness for diesel.
0: We should have gone for a walk down there, Michael, because I think they were working on it all night.
1: Oh, okay.
0: We could send Liz and Alice down on a recce.
1: Photographs on the tiles this morning.
0: Yeah.
1: Pretty horrendous.
0: Yes, I know. Yeah. And someone
1: thank goodness for diesel to get the generator going to keep us on air.
0: Yeah, yeah.
1: Wow, hallelujah.
0: I mean, I remember that day that there was a blackout in the whole entire of the state. Oh. We just couldn't use the lift, but some of the lights weren't on, but we could
1: there
0: still.
1: There used to be a substation out sort of Jepps Crossway, Dry Creek. All the radio stations had a relay station out there. Now, look, that was before digital, so but we were on air yesterday morning.
0: Yeah,
1: like we are now. Beautiful.
0: Yeah, but I know that we were on air, but I wondered if they were working on the generator. Yeah, I wasn't sure. Neil, good morning.
2: Oh, yeah, morning, Mark.
1: How do you keep yourself warm, Neil? You got a scarf and a beanie and whatever?
2: Yeah, scarf, beanie, and lots of covers.
1: Yep.
2: And the, what's it called with the blanket?
0: Or the heated blanket, so the heated throw rug,
1: you got one of those,
0: I live by that. What's the temperature right now? You're at North Haven, Neil?
2: Yeah.
0: Do you know what the temperature is there?
2: Not sure.
0: Okay. Cold, though.
1: It'd have to be cold.
0: It's cold.
2: Yeah.
0: I know, but the sun was out yesterday, but we'll go to the break and we'll check in with the Weather Bureau. But it's nice for a little while standing in the sun, but then because it sometimes is on those days, it's warmer outside than inside, isn't it?
1: Well, yeah, and look, some homes in South Australia have that beautiful advantage of

0: north-facing windows in winter, which is just an absolute godsend. And it's a big thing in buying a house if you can get windows that you live in north-facing.
1: Yeah.
0: Adds a few bob to the property.
1: Just looking at the Commonwealth Games, and something would be terrible would have to happen for us not to win, because it's got one more day.
0: A bit shaky, you reckon?
1: Left. We're just waiting. Tori Lewis is up soon in the 200 meter women's final. So she already has a bronze for the 100 meters. So Nova Peris was the most recent Australian gold medalist in this category, 1998 Kuala Lumpur Games. So that will be happening in the next couple of minutes. Mm. So hopefully we can give you the news that that she has won, Tori Lewis.
0: So that wonderful generosity of Gina Reinhart is tipped over 1.2 million now to medal.
1: Wow.
0: Winners. How good's that?
1: The swimmers do very well.
0: Oh, yeah. Just fantastic.
1: We do well in the Commonwealth Games, don't we? Because you don't have those big countries, USA, Russia.
0: You wonder if there's a percentage of that incentive or end result that gives you that little bit extra grunt to get across the line first. If you know you're going to get $20,000.
1: I don't know. You just want to win. You'd want to win. I don't think money would drive them to win.
0: That helped you get through your normal everyday living.
1: Yeah, might a little bit, but
0: I think it would.
1: They spend so many years training for this. They're not gonna.
0: Yeah, but parents probably
1: let it go.
0: Them. You mentioned they got that cushion. They wouldn't have to worry about it. May not ever be in the back of their mind because they know they're going to get pay the electricity bill on the flat or the unit or whatever. Oh, I think it's great, and maybe our government should really seriously look at it.
1: Yeah, we'll see. Oh, and speaking of government, isn't the fuel excise, isn't it done today?
0: Oh,
1: that's it, no more. Let me, quickly before we go to the break, just keep talking, Michael. I'll just have a look on the petrol website to see if...
0: It is unknown. It's a fairly high percentage. It's not just a couple of cents.
1: It's a fair bit. Eight cents or something like that.
0: I mean,
1: might
0: seriously.
1: Might even be higher.
0: You just wonder with all the, you know, what I'd love to hear from this government and other governments is not what they're spending, not what they're doing with land developments that take years and years to evolve. Why don't they say we're going to add so much to retire some debt? You know, and I think we'd all feel comfortable. Everything's just out of control. Every single thing you buy has gone through the roof. Restaurants, even bottled water. I mean, like it's the most simplest things have gone through the roof.
1: Yeah. Well, just up here, the On the Run Pulteney Street, corner of Angus and Pulteney Street, 11 minutes ago, $1.98.9. I mean, that's unleaded. I suppose that's not terrible in this day and age, really.
0: What's diesel, is Ange, it?
1: Yeah, let me
0: just,
1: let me just look that
0: It'd
1: up.
0: It'd be at least going back to what it
1: what
0: was.
1: What do you think it would be?
0: I reckon 28.
1: 239.9.
0: But it'll go to that 280, I reckon.
1: You reckon?
0: I reckon it will.
1: Goodness me.
0: Yeah, I know.
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1: It is coming up to 20 minutes past six. We've just got our eyes on the television. 200-metre women's final is happening right now. Tori Lewis in lane seven. They've had a false start. They were just about to take off, and the Jamaican girl, something happened there. So we're keeping our eyes on it. Peter says it's 5 degrees in North Haven, but it feels like negative 0.3. I'm staying in bed. Yeah.
0: Check it out.
1: Yeah.
0: Head to the Bureau of Meteorology. Daniel Sherwin Simpson is there with his scarf and beanie. Daniel, good morning.
11: Good morning, Michael and Angie. I can confirm I don't have a scarf and beanie on. The office is plenty warm this morning.
0: What is it in the city at the moment, Daniel?
11: Yeah, it is pretty cool at the city. We're currently seeing it 6.9 degrees, got down to 4.9. If you look a bit further out towards the coast at the airport weather station, got down to 0.5, currently sitting at 4. So, you know, if you're more out to the west and towards the coast, definitely a cooler one this morning. Not quite the coldest morning of the year for Adelaide, but it's certainly down there in terms of cooler temperatures. We will be seeing some sunny skies come out once the sun rises. Temperatures not going to climb a huge amount, only a top of 15 today, but that sun will probably give you a little bit of warmth. Not looking at a huge amount of wind either. I think if you sort of think it was pretty cool in the city, if you head out to regional South Australia, it got down to negative 4.2 in Yunta. So I think glad to not be out there.
0: Oh, yeah, that's a bit chilly up there. What about tonight, the footy?
11: Yeah, I think no issues for the footy. You know, you might want to bring your scarf just with, you know, temperatures being a little bit chillier. I would say it's probably, by the time the game kicks off, probably sitting around 10 degrees or so, but we won't see, you know, any wind, any showers like that, so that won't cause any issues. We could see a couple of showers come through tomorrow evening, just with a sort of front slipping well to the south of us. So a little bit of rainfall then, but nothing too significant. Generally, not too much in the way of significant weather coming up over the week. And then as we move into next week, we are going to start to see the temperatures slowly warm. So if you're looking Tuesday, still staying cold, 14, but by the time we get to Friday, up to 19. So maybe some slightly warmer weather coming through later parts of next week.
0: Excellent. Daniel, thank you for that.
11: Thank you, Michael and Angie.
0: Cheers. Daniel Sherwin Simpson there with our weather report and what's happening on the
1: Sadly,
0: screen.
1: No gold medal. Looks like, I think it was the British Virgin Islands. Oh. She came first. Tori Lewis, maybe she came fifth or sixth, just waiting for the results. But, yeah, sadly,
0: so
1: gosh, you need to be
0: medal
1: so
0: at
1: far.
0: All.
1: No.
0: This is
1: no.
0: not good enough.
1: No, not on. Yeah, no. I know. How many have we got? Like 50 plus. but they are so fast. Alice, hello.
12: You know, you watch the race and it's like, how can the camera keep up with the speed?
1: I think it's on a...
12: It is on a rotating...
1: Yeah, on a wheels or something.
12: Fascinating.
1: Yeah.
12: Though. Wow.
1: Yeah. Oh, that's sad for her. So she probably came out fifth, maybe.
0: Ever a runner at all?
12: I've got really short legs, so no, unfortunately.
0: Yeah. Clean your horse up from that problem.
12: I'm happy to do that, but I just take my hat off to those athletes. I heard you talking earlier about the incentive, you know, that Gina Rinehart has offered. A lot of those athletes work full-time. How do they fund their passion, right? So I'm all for having athletes and giving them an incentive, and that might be a good question to ask your listeners. Can money buy world records? I think we've seen that really happen in the pool,
1: But I think the swimmers have always been great. I mean, it might have been a tiny incentive, but like I said to Michael, they train for years for this, and they try their hardest to make money or not.
12: Someone's dangling $30,000 in front of me to break a world record, I'm going to do
1: what
12: I can.
1: Yeah, but you go all the way there. You pay all that money. I don't know. Anyway, it's never going to be for me. So
12: $1.2 million as a result, because those records keep tumbling. Well done to our Aussies, though. But look, news-wise, we are on the lookout for the H5 bird flu. There's been a recent case, a silver gull detected down at Robe. Further testing will be carried out, but we now have 19 cases across South Australia and I think around about 56 Australia-wide. So, look, if you are coming across or going to the beach or doing anything this weekend, if you come across an animal that looks a bit unwell, do report it to authorities. That's the main message we're getting out.
0: Birdflu.gov.au.
1: Yeah, but that's a number as well, though.
12: Don't go near them either. But something else that's lovely that, Angie, you brought to my attention earlier, Buy SA Week. That kicks off today. What are some of your favourite SA Michael, with local produce, is there something?
0: Well, I think our seafood, our oysters, prawns, as long as you buy South Australian prawns, come from either Spencer Gulf or our Gulf.
1: It's going to be SA eggs, doesn't it?
12: Yes.
1: We've got so many great egg producers.
12: Is it Pheasant Peck or something? Peck, that's a great little SA company, pasteurised eggs.
0: Yes.
12: But
1: I would say Fern Gully Pickles, but they're gone, aren't they?
12: They are. Actually, my mum asked me if I could buy a jar of those. Does
1: anyone make local
0: Spring
1: pickles?
0: Gully.
1: I know.
12: Spring Gully.
1: I know Berenberg might make a relish or something, I don't think there's any local pickles? Gherkin companies anymore, is there? They do pickled onions and all sorts.
0: Well,
1: someone will tell us.
0: Some beetroot being sold. It comes from India, where we grow beetroot I don't think so much in South Australia, probably in Victoria, Edgell, I think. Good Australian. But
1: we do peas, do we?
0: Potato chips. Most of those are grown down the southeast.
12: Yes, they are. There's a big potato factory.
0: And onions out at Corunda Way up. Oh, no, miles
12: out.
0: Did
12: I see something on the news as well this week about grubs that they're growing and that they're looking at ways to grind them down for protein, because that's what protein's the buzzword at
1: the
12: moment.
1: For us or for the birds?
12: No, for us, to mix into products to boost our protein. How do you feel about eating a little worm or two?
0: A nice steak,
12: I think that's the best approach.
1: Yeah, I'm not sure about the worm thing.
12: All right, I'll leave you to it, team.
0: You couldn't eat that, could you?
12: Well, how would you know if they've ground it down into a powder
1: and they put
12: it into something? Well.
1: Yeah, it's weird, those things in your head. I don't know, I could...
0: Isn't it amazing as a civilization we're still here without all these concoction drinks and that? Haven't we? We're here.
1: Enough
0: protein and that.
12: Yes, back in the day.
0: To get hundreds of generations going.
1: Yeah, because they were just hunting and gathering. They weren't having chips. They weren't having Uber Eats.
12: No processed food.
1: Right.
0: But we've got generations of kids and with so many allergies now.
1: Yes.
12: I think it is down to a lot of the
0: process. Are we refining food too much? I don't know what it is.
1: Well, it's too much processed food.
12: Things that are in packages that are easy to grab.
1: Yes.
12: Mm. I don't like to go, they say, avoid the aisles in the middle of the supermarket. Shop around.
0: Well, that's very scientific.
12: Well, it is, because all your fruit and vegetables are around.
1: Yeah.
12: Anything down the middle in those aisles are all packaged. Keep away from. That's my hot tip.
1: All right. Thank you, Alice.
0: That could be chocolate.
1: Thank you very much, Alice. Yeah, that is chocolate for sure. No, it's the processed stuff.
0: Yeah.
1: Cavemen
0: didn't
1: drink
0: Coke.
1: But
0: you do a lot of your own cooking, don't you?
1: Oh, absolutely. Yeah. I'm quite
0: good. It's not hard, is it?
1: No, why would you buy... I know, I can't remember the supermarket, maybe Coles, you can buy frozen omelettes. Why would you do that? Like, why? No, it just would not taste very nice. And again, you know, the times we've spoken about cooking, and obviously used to do on the menu with Callum and Themis, where it tastes so much better when you cook it yourself. I mean, I know sometimes, you know, you have a meal out or you buy a prepared meal. You know what meal's actually really good? And they are a little bit expensive, so I tend to buy them when they're on special. You know that Nick's Cafe at the Freeville?
0: It's Uncle Nick's.
1: Is it the Freeville? It's not a Foodland, is it? It's not a Foodland, though. I think it's a Drake's. No,
0: it's a Foodland.
1: Yeah. Adelaide's finest supermarkets, whoever owns that. Yeah, they do in there. They do the meals which they sell for the supermarket.
0: They've got a whole big rack of them.
1: I bought a couple the other day because they were on sale because they were almost out of date. I think I bought the fried rice with pork and the noodles. Delicious. And it's they're the sort of best prepared meals I've ever tasted because it's just all natural. It's all, I suppose it's done there and then they package them all up. And lots of veg,
0: I was in there yesterday actually. They've got, I didn't have a decent look, but there's a whole range of them. It's not just one or two, there's dozens.
1: Oh, there's butter chicken, there's chuchi chicken, there's pad thai, there's masaka, there's Asian noodles.
0: But see, you can just go and buy a packet of mince and make the most delicious meal.
1: I mean, sometimes.
0: From that little pack of mince.
1: Yeah.
0: A little bit of onion, maybe a touch of garlic, some Worcester sauce in it, a little bit of... You can put curry in it, make it a little curry taste.
1: Yeah,
0: there's
1: you
0: so
1: don't
0: many
1: need
0: things
1: to spend
0: you can do with a
1: money.
0: Packet of mince. It's ridiculous.
1: And you can add veg in there.
0: Add vegetables to it.
1: What are your little tips, your little cheap, healthy meal tips? 8223.
0: It's a good one.
1: 0000.
0: We could write a book.
1: We could.
0: Yeah.
1: Absolutely.
10: 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This is 5AA News. Always Adelaide.
13: Sunny and 15 today with the 6:30 news. Good morning, I'm Alice Burton.
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13: State Agriculture and Environment Ministers have met to thrash out Australia's response and preparedness to the deadly H5 bird flu outbreak. Testing has confirmed 19 new cases in South Australia. The latest, a silver gull found at Roe with a suspected result. Another two cases have been reported near Portland in Victoria's southwest. Federal Agriculture Minister Julie Collins says the states and the Commonwealth are working together to manage the disease.
15: Ministers were briefed by the experts by this week's decision to enact the H5 National Management Agreement. This was based on the advice of our experts that the H5 bird flu in wildlife in Australia is not feasible to eradicate.
13: Class action has been launched against the Commonwealth and aerospace giant Airbus over the death of four ADF personnel. It's now been 3 years since the Army Taipan helicopter fatally crashed off the Whitsundays during nighttime training. Lawyers representing the families of the four men killed allege systemic failings led to their deaths. US President Donald Trump says he has an understanding with Israel to implement a peace deal in Gaza. The deal would require Hamas to disarm and Israel to withdraw its troops. Neither party has yet agreed to act without the other moving first. Australians are being encouraged to donate period products at designated drop-off points to support women and girls doing it tough. Share the Dignity has launched its month-long drive to end menstrual equity. The charity's Rochelle Courtney says everyone can get on board by dropping period products in pink collection boxes at all Woolworths supermarkets.
16: There are women and girls and those that menstruate out there who cannot afford the very basic of essentials. And a story like hearing a woman in regional Victoria having to use bread in her underwear to be able to deal with her period.
13: More than 2 in 5 Australian kids are still using social media 3 months after the nation's under-16 ban took effect. The eSafety Commissioner's first report reveals account ownership among 10 to 15-year-olds had fallen by just 10% by March, following the landmark rollout in December. And Buy SA Week begins today with 9 days of events encouraging South Australians to shop local. The campaign features discounts, tastings and giveaways supporting local businesses and producers across the state. Turning to 5AA Sport, and at the Commonwealth Games and Track and Field, Sarah Billings has taken Australia's first medal in the women's 800 metres since 1990, securing bronze in the final. The 28-year-old opened the race in strong form, narrowly missing out on silver to Kenya's Lillian Odira.
17: I reckon she's going to get a medal. It's Hunter Bell, Odira and Billings is fighting hard. It's our first medal since 1990, and she had a crack for silver right on the line.
13: That audio thanks to Seven. Olympic pole vault champion Nina Kennedy has settled for silver after being eliminated in the women's final at 4.7 metres. To the AFL, and a dire warning from Western Bulldogs coach Luke Beveridge after going down to ladder leaders Fremantle by 37 points.
18: Until we improve our offensive bane and use each other and work harder and get out and keep the ball in areas, we're not going to be a team that challenges at the end of the season.
13: Victory last night at Optus Stadium locks the Dockers into a top two finish heading into the finals. And round one continues this afternoon. First game's up, St Kilda at home to Sydney and Hawthorn and North Melbourne in Tasmania. Now checking 5AA's weather, sunny and 15 today, a shower or two and 17 tomorrow, showers and 15 for Monday and cloudy with 14 the top for Tuesday. Right now it's 7 degrees on 5AA, always Adelaide.
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1: It is coming up to 21 minutes to 7, 8223 0000. The fuel excise, it ends midnight tomorrow night, so the full 52.6 cents a litre will be reinstated. So you can fill up, but do not take a million jerry cans. Please don't do that, everybody. Please, top up if you need to. Yeah. Because you might top up for $50.
0: Yes. And if you've got your RAA card, you get 10 cents off.
1: Yeah, it depends on certain.
0: Yeah, you got to not every. Not every. Pretty sure it's Caltex. Anyway, look it up on their RAA site. 10 cents a litre is worth driving a couple of extra kilometres.
1: Yeah, but I don't want to see on the news tomorrow that people are filling up with their jerry cans. Don't want to see that. There's no need. We haven't run out. No. It's just the price is changing. Dave from Goolwa South says, 2 degrees here in Goolwa. Mm-hmm. One thing that Albanese is doing is giving Papua New Guinea $600 million to have a team in the NRL competition. Why? If they want a team, let them pay for it themselves. Mm. Okay. Yep, good point. Yeah, I don't really understand that whole NRL thing either.
0: But, you know, we sort of keep New Guinea on side, don't we? Because it's a bit of an ally.
1: Yeah, and they've signed a security agreement or something, haven't they?
0: Russians, the Chinese come down, knock on the door, want to be friends.
1: Yeah.
0: So we've got to have a presence, I guess, and that's the way we do it with cash.
1: Just before we get to our callers, just trying to give you a Commonwealth Games update. I think there's a long run happening. Is it the women's 800 metres? I think that's happening right now. There is an Aussie in that. We'll find all the details. In the boxing, Australian Emma Sue Greentree has progressed to the women's 75K boxing gold medal fight. She'll take on, tomorrow's final, probably our time tomorrow morning. Sri Lanka, they have broken their drought with a gold medal for javelin.
0: Are they creeping up on us or do we need to worry?
1: No, they need to win at least 50 medals or something. That run that I was seeing, I think that was yesterday, so sorry about that. I'm trying to keep up to date. Di, hello.
4: Good morning, Angie and Michael.
0: Di, good morning.
4: As you can tell by the accent, I'm a Pom, but I have lived in Australia longer than I did in the UK.
1: Mm-hmm.
4: So it just shows you can take the girl out of the country, but you can't take the country out of the girl. Now, you were just talking about the weather and, you know, going out in the rain. Well, when I lived in the UK, during winter, it was more often than not, you'd wake up in the morning, it had snowed overnight, you'd jump in your car to go to work, and you'd get in somebody else's tyre tracks.
0: Mm-hmm.
4: And if they wanted to turn left, but you wanted to go straight on, because you're in their wheel tracks, you had to turn left.
1: Yeah. Oh, yeah, sure. That makes sense, doesn't it? Yeah.
0: And tell me, Di, have you been back often to the homeland?
4: Yeah, I've been back a few times.
0: Yeah.
4: But directly I land at Heathrow, I'm counting sleep nights to come back home.
0: You're a real Aussie. That's fantastic. Di, lovely chatting.
4: Yep, you too, guys.
0: Take care.
1: Thank you, Di. Good morning, Julie.
5: Good morning, Ange. Good morning, Michael.
0: Julie.
5: You know, you have all this fandangled, expensive weather maps and apps hosts and presenters, you only need a couple of cats. One wakes you up at some ungodly hour for breakfast. So I got up and got one fed and the other one went out. And by the time I sort of got myself organised, the one that had already eaten had already come back into bed and the other one decided, no, it's too damn cold, I'm coming back to bed as well. Because it was only about 3 degrees out here, I think it was, when I was awoken.
1: Yes.
5: So I was thinking to myself, you can pay $96 million for the bomb to update themselves, and all you just need is a couple of little furry friends. And you know when it's cold, they just do not stay. One didn't go out at all, but she's got a short coat, and the other one is black and she's got a long coat, so she's probably a little bit better off. But even she decided this morning, no, not staying out there this morning.
0: Funny, aren't they?
5: Yeah, they were back in bed before I even had a chance to think about it. I was going back to bed. So.
1: Isn't it cute how they do? They lie on you. Edna tends to lie on my the bottom of my legs.
5: Yeah.
1: Is that a warm place?
5: Well, my two just tolerate each other.
1: Yeah.
5: My little black and white one, we took in when my father-in-law passed away.
1: Yeah.
5: And the other one, being an only child for the first, what is she, 10? So the first 6 years of her life, she was an only child. And to all of a sudden have another little friend wasn't the done thing. So they tolerate each other. So she's got her spot. And, of course, the other one, she likes to sleep on the bed between my husband and myself. And, yeah, she gets herself very comfortable. And, yeah, they wrap themselves around. And you can't move. They just take over every conceivable spot.
0: Kilometres.
5: Yeah, it's just amazing. Like, they own the place.
1: They're very cute, but they got some very weird habits, don't they, Julie? But we absolutely love them. I wouldn't live without my kitty cat. Speaking of cats, I know Ned McHenry always asks how Edna is. Ned texted, -1 degrees at Mount Torrens. Mm. The sheep are happy. They have wool this morning, I think. Thank you, Ned. We love Ned. -1 degrees. Whew. That's cold.
0: -1 is zero, -1.
1: That's
0: the new way of -1 over.
1: Gen X or whoever that. No, Gen. What are they now? Gen Y's now? Gen B's. Frank, good morning.
6: Good morning, Angie and Mike.
0: Frank?
6: Mike, you weren't sure about that discount, which petrol stations it applies to. It only applies to the Caltex petrol stations. And also something to add to that, mate, and to the listeners, they are now also, at the same time, they're also giving a discount on anything in the store, as well as petrol, you know, chocolates, everything. Yeah. Now, this ends, I was speaking to one of the guys yesterday, this ends both the 10 cents and the extra discount, adding that to that. That's right, ends in September, they said. Okay. But they will review it, because when it ends, they review it again later. And I said, I wish it was permanent.
0: Well, yeah. So if you bought some milk or something like that, you get a few more points off.
6: Yeah, I'll give you, I haven't got the point system, but just to give you some idea what the discount, I bought a cup of coffee for $4, and I got 40 cents back because of that extra discount, mate.
0: Oh, that's all right. Gee.
6: Yeah.
0: That's fine.
6: On anything. Anything.
0: Well, and just Caltex stores.
6: Yes, well, I believe it's only Caltex stations with the REA 10 cents. That's what I've told.
0: Good stuff. Thank you, Frank.
6: No worries, mate.
0: Cheers. Thank you. There you are. That's encouraging, isn't it?
1: Mm.
0: So if you need a little bit of extra, you know, bar of chocolate, coffee,
1: it's encouraging if you're trying to give up chocolate, Michael. but the excise finishes tomorrow night. If you need to fill up, fill up. But do not take in, please don't take in a million jerry cans.
0: No.
1: Please.
0: No jerry
1: cans. Just don't do it. It's okay. We're not
0: dangerous.
1: It's just a bit pricey at the moment. We're not going to run out of it.
0: Store these jerry cans in your garage. Imagine you had a lightning strike or something.
1: No,
0: like that.
1: Well, you have to. And it's got a use by date on it anyway. So, but yes, we'll just see.
0: We've been assured we're not going to run out.
1: So. No, we're not going to. I mean, what? This war's been happening since March and we haven't run out. But no. Trump's handling it well. Not so he's hosting officials at Camp David today to chat about all this and who knows? Who knows when this is going
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1: end?
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3: It is 9 minutes to 7, 8223 0000. We'll chat to KG after 7 o'clock. Looks quite nice out there. The sun is beginning to rise. A little bit chilly this morning, of course, but if you're tucked up in bed, hope you...
4: Spring is but 4 weeks away.
3: I know, and we heard now that the show tickets are on sale, and that's always the...
4: Is that right?
3: Tends to be the change of weather, doesn't it?
4: It certainly does.
3: But, Michael, it is BSA week. We'll talk to Callum Hahn a little bit later.
4: Mm-hmm.
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5: 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I think it's becoming more and more common now. But for food, it's been quite challenging because of the shelf stability and refrigeration required. 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
5: We've sort of borrowed that idea and went, right, we could actually do this for food.
3: So it's all South Aussie products. 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
5: Good question. So with the 21 producers we've got people like Enzo's on there. We've got Kachina Classica. We've got Ashton Valley Juicery. We've got August Fine Foods. Over 41 sort of producers there. Anything from ready-to-eat meals, juice, meat, seafood, even milk powder, as we added yesterday.
4: And Ethan, price-wise, where do you sit? Is it at supermarket level, or how do you price your goods?
5: Yeah, so that's an interesting question. So we don't price the goods. So because it's a marketplace, the vendors, producers or sellers themselves price the goods. But I can only hope that it is better, if not the same as what supermarkets are offering.
3: You've got pet food. You've got the pet butcher food on there.
5: Yes,
3: as well,
5: we do. Are you looking at the site at the moment?
3: I am looking at the site. Yeah.
5: Yes, amazing products. Have you been to their store?
3: No, but they were a sponsor for a while, and they've got some pretty good products, don't they, Ethan?
5: Yeah, they do. You should visit one of Nick's store, especially the one on Port Road.
3: Mm.
5: Amazing offering. You should go in and have a browse.
4: Hey, is this sort of local at the moment? What are your plans to have it Australia-wide or just keep local?
5: The idea is to move the same concept to different states.
4: Yes.
5: Making it available for locals to be able to find local products. I think that's always the challenge. Like when you go into a supermarket and you walk down the aisle, you sort of get lost a bit with the thousands of products in front of you. And more importantly, every time you go in, it's the bigger brands, the multinationals that do heavy discounts. And they make it very hard for people to shop. As much as people like supporting local when you see ticketed items every time? How do local businesses compete with that?
4: Mm.
5: So yeah, we hope we can move interstates.
4: I see you got the family cook well represented there with the Mills.
5: Yes, have you tried their product at all?
4: Oh yes, yeah. Very, very good. Yeah,
5: fantastic. Yes. We look forward to not only sell their products in South Australia and expanding that, but we'd like to take them into states and further.
4: No, excellent.
3: So, Ethan, why did you decide? Like, how long have you been working on this, and why did you decide to do it?
5: It's many reasons. My past life, I was a food manufacturer for 20-odd years. And during that time, I saw the challenge of getting into retail, getting products to people's hands. Mm. It's controlled by, you know, major retailers.
3: Yeah.
5: And there's no innovation. Like, every time you go in, brands that have been there for a long time tend to either lose shelf space or disappear.
4: Mm.
5: So that's one reason, is creating a path for local producers and smaller emerging ones, more importantly, to get to homes. And they don't have to, you know, strive to become a multinational. They just want to have a daily living. So this gives small and medium boutique producers the ability to make a living. And I've worked on a lot of, I guess, community-style projects. This ties all of it in together. And more importantly, I enjoy going out, seeing all these producers and helping them. So, yeah, it's a sort of all-in-one project.
3: So just a few questions. I'm going to bombard you just as I'm looking at your site. 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
5: Yes, there is. 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
3: Yep.
5: Anything over $150, we're delivering for free. So we're doing SA, most of SA, so from Victor Harbour to Newry.
3: Okay, so you've got quite a wide range. Yeah, there's lots of excellent products I've never heard of, Ethan, which I think I'd like to try.
5: And we're hoping that every week we can keep adding new producers. Because it's a marketplace, we don't control who comes in and who sells what.
4: Mm.
5: So they can dictate the prices any week and bring new products in. So that's the whole goal of this, is bringing innovation and quality products to people's homes.
3: Yeah, but have you had to be the taste tester though, Ethan? Is that part of the job?
5: So we get the lucky people that go around and go to their shop and taste their products and try new stuff.
4: Nathan, you've got some wonderful SA products.
3: Yeah.
4: Iced coffees, et cetera, et cetera. What about wine? Some boutique winemakers.
5: Yeah, so that's a good question. So it is on our cards to look at alcohol at some point in time.
3: Wouldn't you? A different license for that, Ethan, wouldn't you?
5: Yes, that is correct. So our warehouse is alcohol bonded. So it's not really the challenge of that. It's more so getting the license to deliver and changing the site to deliver alcohol. It's something we're considering, but not at the start.
4: No.
3: Looks really good.
4: Idea.
3: So cart 8, so CART, so the number 8.com.au. Yeah, I'm just browsing. Oh, the Crafers Bakery, vegetarian pasties. Oh, goodness. No,
5: we should put a box together to send to you guys.
3: Oh, look, we wouldn't say no. We'll just make sure that it's fine and gets here and make sure that you're doing the job correctly, of course. We're always open to that.
4: It's called quality control.
3: It is quality control. You need the media for that.
5: That's right.
3: Oh, look, well, congratulations and best wishes, and I hope you get a few people ordering today, and I think you might, because just looking at some of the products, I'm thinking, oh, that looks delicious.
4: Absolutely.
3: I'd like to try that. Never heard of that before.
4: I haven't dabbled in this sort of shopping yet.
3: I haven't either.
4: No.
3: I always go in the shops, but you've made it easy. Ethan, congratulations and best wishes.
5: Thank you very much. Enjoy your day.
3: Nice chatting. So cart8.com.au. And it is, like, there's a whole heap of different food people I've never heard of.
4: Tuna Mornay Bakes.
3: Yeah, that's a kilo.
4: Enzo's Food Tuna.
3: And you log on and it's about the producer. Mm. So it's manufactured in Keswick. That's a kilo of tuna mornay for under $30. Is that okay? Is that quite good?
4: Well, there would be 4 mils there.
3: Easily.
4: So divide the $27, 10 by 4. Your portion is quite reasonably priced.
3: Might give it a try. Well done. So if people want to look up cart8.com.au that prefers home delivery.
4: There could be
3: delivery.
4: Cart8 coming through the door very shortly.
3: All right, can I put in my order to
4: Ethan? What would you have? The tuna mornay?
3: Yeah, but and some of the bakery stuff. Oh, and of course there's Mayfair bakeries. Their cheesecakes are on there.
4: Meat and seafood.
3: And obviously with, we know Phil well, so... We've got to taste them again.
4: Yep.
3: Make sure they got this is not cash for cart 8 comments.
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6: Two teenagers have been charged after a 55-year-old man was allegedly assaulted near the West Terrace skate park. Police allege he was attacked after confronting a group of youths graffitiing an electrical box yesterday afternoon. He suffered non-life-threatening head injuries. The pair have been bailed to appear in the Adelaide Youth Court in September. Another 19 bird flu cases have been detected in South Australia. The infected greater crested terns were found along the state's southeast coast and Kangaroo Island. It brings the total number of confirmed or presumed positive detections of H5 bird flu in South Australia to 38 and 52 across the country. All have been in wild seabirds in coastal locations. Authorities maintain the risk to human health remains low and poultry populations remain unaffected. Drivers and freight operators are bracing for higher costs at the Bowser following the expiration of federal fuel tax discounts. The end of the temporary relief adds 17 cents a litre to wholesale prices, while the heavy vehicle road user charge returns to its full rate. Transport industry groups warn they're operating on slim margins, meaning costs will be passed on to consumers. The US president says Israel is very happy about a disarmament deal with Hamas, despite the country's leadership not yet publicly backing the plan. Hamas has agreed to lay down weapons if Israel leaves Gaza. However, neither party has agreed to act first. But Donald Trump says everyone is on board.
8: I don't have an understanding with Israel. Israel is very happy about it. Israel helped us. And they've been very good. They've been very good about it. Most people said that would be a deal that would be undoable. Now, will it go through its ups and downs? It's a very complex situation over there. The people are very complex.
6: Workers are staying put in one job more than ever. Data from the Bureau of Statistics shows 7% of people changed jobs in the past year. There's a downside. Economists say a reluctance to take career risks is reducing wages. And schools are being urged to pull identifiable photos of students from their websites. It comes after the eSafety Commission received more than 100 complaints in 3 months, with images being misused for child sexual abuse and bullying of teachers and peers. Now turning to 5AA sport, and at the Commonwealth Games in the women's T38 long jump, Layla Shap, and Ayla Kalvonchik have secured silver and bronze respectively. And sprint star Torrey Lewis has finished sixth in the women's 200-metre final. In the AFL, Fremantle has locked in a top two finish in the AFL after a strong 37-point defeat of the Western Bulldogs. The action continues today. First game's up, St Kilda at home to Sydney, and Hawthorn and North Melbourne in Tasmania. An early evening game between Port and GWS. Willem Drew will lead Power in his 150th game. Coach Josh Carr says the milestone is super special.
9: He just manages everything. Like you watch his game, you watch the way he goes about it, you watch the swiveling and understanding, the protecting of other players, or the sacrifice that he does make. You know, we're so lucky to have him here. So,
6: meanwhile, the Crows head into their clash with Essendon tomorrow after a 10-day break and are eager to move on from their loss to Collingwood. That's sport. Now checking 5AA traffic.
10: There's a blackout affecting the traffic lights along Cross Road this morning, including the Unley Road and Victoria Avenue intersections. In Jepps Cross, emergency works on Grand Junction Road near Coles Street. Speeds are down to 40 both ways there. Speeds also reduced at Woodville for works on Port Road near Oval Avenue for Citybound. JB Hi-Fi's always got cheap prices. 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Adelaide's most accurate traffic on 5AA.
6: To the weather, sunny and 15 today, a shower or two and 17 tomorrow, showers and 15 for Monday, and cloudy with 14 for Tuesday. Right now it's 6 degrees on 5AA, always Adelaide.
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3: It is coming up to 9 minutes past 7, 8223 0000. Once the sun comes up,
4: it'll be warmer.
3: It will be absolutely warm.

0: KG, how many gold? Well, all up, 124 medals all up, 55 gold medals in the Commonwealth Games. We're coming first. Canada, 17.
1: You know, I want to say first and foremost, I've been watching it off and on with the footy and so forth, but I've got to say, it's taken a group of young, committed men and women to do what they've done in Glasgow. Oh, it makes you feel so proud when you sit back and I don't want to be doom and gloom, but the cost of living, the homelessness, all the problems we're faced with, and here we have a group of young men and women going to Glasgow, representing your country, my country, and doing us proud. We should be giving them the biggest amount of
2: home.
1: Applause, and whatever.
2: Yes.
1: And I support Rena,
2: Gina Reinhart, yes,
1: for donating incentive.
2: $1.2 million today.
1: Mate, it's been fantastic. Look, that's our country.
2: Mm.
1: And we've just brained them in the Commonwealth Games.
0: Well, it hasn't finished yet. Still got a day left.
1: Sorry?
0: Hasn't finished yet. Still have a day left.
2: I know. Yeah. Just on one thing, though. The goodness that Gina Reinhart has given to how she's being treated by other parts of the media world at the moment is disgusting.
1: Well, I read that today. I'm not going to comment
2: it's
1: on
2: terrible.
1: It.
2: Terrible.
1: In depth. But that's
2: shame.
1: Terrible.
2: Absolutely. Shame.
1: There's fit.
0: Well, we may as well comment on it since you guys have brought it up, but I was going to talk about it later. But, ABC, there was a satirical clip on Race Around the World episode last Sunday. I'm not going to play it. I'm not going to tell you what it was. But it doesn't matter who it is. It's disgusting.
1: It
0: should never have gone to air, and I can understand why she's looking at suing.
2: But I'd say everyone have a look at it, and if you say there's nothing wrong with it, hang your head in shame.
0: Yeah, it's just more the language that was used in it.
2: Disgusting.
0: Yeah. So the ABC are reviewing it.
1: That's the point I'm making this morning. Yeah. We should be so cock-a-hoop about what these young people have done for your country and my country, and I've done us proud. Mm. We're on the world stage doing things that we never thought we'd ever do on the sporting field. I think it's been a fantastic performance. Mm. By our young people, absolutely.
2: It's sport again, Ken.
1: Well, it is. I know I'm biased, but sport makes the world go round at times.
2: It
1: gives people hope, and it gives them a chance to do something in life.
2: Now, have you got the inside running on LIV Golf?
1: Well, that's hanging by a thread, isn't it?
0: You haven't paid their bill yet.
1: Well, I guess I've got to be careful what I say here.
2: Yeah.
1: At least we're going to get a world-class golf.
2: Fabulous.
0: What do you mean you have to be careful what you say?
1: Well,
0: the reality
1: people,
0: is it's not locked in.
1: A lot of people haven't been happy about the amount of trees that have been chopped.
0: I get you. I'm with you.
1: But at least we're going to get a lovely golf course.
2: Yes.
1: And that area down there, like Adelaide Oval, the golf course there, it's fantastic.
2: You imagine from a tourist point of view. Now, you're coming to Adelaide, what can you do? Well, look, the golf course is just down there.
1: Well,
2: Down the road, or do you want to go and watch cricket?
1: Well, you stay in the hotel on North Terrace.
2: Mm.
1: You walk over that fantastic bridge, which I love.
2: Mm.
1: Never thought I'd say I'd love a bridge, but I do.
2: Has that got a name?
1: What? Sorry,
2: has that got a name yet?
1: Well, I'd like to see
2: the Cunningham Causeway,
1: like Leighton Hewitt's performance at Memorial Drive.
2: Yes.
1: And these things.
2: It's all there, isn't it?
1: Oh, it's a beautiful bridge. And then you go to the golf course, you go to the tennis club, you go to Adelaide Oval, the best.
2: You could stay at the hotel there.
1: The hotel is beautiful. We are blessed in this state.
0: All right, not going to put a downer on it, KG.
1: Well, no, I don't want to be a downer. I'm positive today.
0: Tom sent a message about, you're talking about the Commonwealth Games, Australia isn't playing against the best in the world.
1: Well, we can only play who you bloody beat.
0: Have you got a gold medal?
1: This is what annoys me with life. Now I get angry.
0: Just negative.
1: Don't downplay what's happened in the Commonwealth Games. We should be bloody banging doors down and saying, how good are we?
0: Well, we're the best in the Commonwealth.
1: Well, I don't
0: if you
1: give a stuff
0: that.
1: What we are. We're talking about the Commonwealth Games. We are the best.
0: I'm just,
2: we do
0: just
2: pretty
0: the messenger.
1: Well, I don't like that message.
2: We do pretty well.
1: It's bloody negative.
0: Yeah, it is. It
1: but
0: is.
1: It's something you want to be positive about.
0: I agree.
2: We do well at the Olympic Games, though, too.
1: Well, we really do. Well, that's come on.
2: Now, Ken, footy, last night. No?
1: Well, that's a side to be.

0: There's no doubt Freo on the side. They touched up the Western Bulldogs. They've done exceedingly well. They haven't lost a game at home this year, Freo. No. So they're the side to beat.
1: Port are the favourite. Sorry, Michael. Port are the favourite to win tonight, though, aren't they?
0: Well, I'm surprised GWS. At that. I am surprised. Mm. But GWS have been up and down like a yo-yo. So they're playing Port are playing them. And, of course, we've got the Crows playing Essendon on Sunday. Now, they've made a few I'm being negative now. Miller are out for 3 weeks. Is a downward step for our footy club. Mm. He's been arguably one of our best players all year, along with our captain.
2: Yep. Hey, Ken.
0: Yes, Michael.
2: The thing about it is, with the golf.
0: Yep.
2: Apart from getting the oval, the
0: golf course.
2: Golf course.
0: Yep.
2: It will attract tourists. It will absolutely, because I know three or four of our friends. Husband and wife travel the world. They've got a bit of dosh. Playing golf.
0: As long as they don't overprice it, Michael. Just look after them.
2: Make it affordable
0: for
2: if you and I want to have a go.
0: Exactly. Yeah. Scrubbers.
2: Yeah. I know what you mean. Scrubbers. Yeah.
0: Well, I'm a scrubber. I haven't seen you play, Michael, but I'm a scrubber.
1: So, put the hand up. KG, what's all this talk about Zach Butters leaving?
0: Oh, well, every day in the paper, that's got to mention, and it's gone far enough. Now we see Craig Kelly, who was a South Australian boy, the CEO of Collingwood, saying, "Welcome back to Victoria, and we'd love to have you as part of the Collingwood Football Club." Now, that's upset Josh Carr, who's fired back, saying that this and that, and that's not. I'm sick to death of reading it. I don't think the young man should be left alone. It's appeared in the paper every day so far this footy season.
2: But Craig's a South Australian.
0: Craig's a South Australian boy, yeah. Craig Kelly.
1: But why is it doing the rounds? Has there been any meetings?
0: Well, because he's arguably one of the best, not arguably, one of the best players without doubt in the competition. I don't think he knows. I think he'll go home. That's just my view. But I don't think he's decided which club he's going to go to. There's about four or five clubs. Now, Collingwood have thrown there. There's no big deal. Let's move on.
2: But he may well stay with Port.
0: Well, he may well stay. Exactly right, Mike. Yeah. Good point.
2: Yeah.
0: May well stay.
2: Interesting. Look, now, the Crows play Freo. Is it their last game?
0: Their last game.
2: That's going to be a ripper.
1: When's that next week?
2: Is it in West Australia?
0: In Perth. Oh. And they haven't lost a game there this year, so... That's. I think we can put a pen through that mug without being negative. But
2: no.
0: Got to be positive.
2: Positive.
0: I'm going to be positive.
1: Sandfall's back this weekend too.
0: Yeah, Central versus Sturt, South versus Adelaide, West versus North. Go the Bloods. Glenelg versus Eagles, and on Sunday, Port versus Norwood.
2: Oh,
0: so that'll be a good game.
2: Now, whereabouts at?
0: I think
2: Norwood.
0: It's at Norwood. I think. Yeah, I think. I'm not sure of that.
1: Alberton Oval.
0: Let's go. Well, there you go. Yeah. I got it wrong again.
2: That's pretty good now, isn't it, Alberton?
0: Oh, I've done a fantastic job, Port Adelaide. Ought to be congratulated. So we'll talk to the stud
2: all
0: today.
2: Right, Ken. Yep.
0: Get fired up.
1: What's the hot topic today?
2: Yeah.
0: Oh, well, Zach Butters again, Josh Carr again.
2: Oh.
0: And the other one that I'm going to have a bloody... Oh, sorry. I'm going to have a crack at. What about the penalty, the suspension... of Fogarty, three games, and Ty Gallup, who did something that was disgraceful, gets the same penalty. The AFL couldn't run a chook wrap.
2: That was thuggery, what he did. He picked him up and went bang, didn't
0: he? And he gets this, and here's
2: Fogarty. He should have been rubbed out.
0: It was a careless tackle, no doubt about that, but that's fully. That's a football incident. He gets three, and Ty Gallup, for picking up George Yardis and throwing his head
2: terrible.
0: In the ground, don't start me. I'm going to get out of here.
1: We've already started you. All right, KG, thank you very much. Go and have your cup of tea.
2: Get steady, Ken.
1: All right, I've just had a couple of people asking. We spoke to Ethan Tan earlier about Cart 8.
2: Yes.
1: People just wanting the website. So C-A-R-T 8. So number 8.com.au.
2: If you spend $50, you get a $20 delivery.
1: I don't know. I can't remember.
2: If you spend over $150,
1: I don't know if that's right.
2: Delivery's free.
1: Yeah, you have a look anyway. But there's lots of excellent products on there.
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1: it? I'm going to look at it because there's products I've never heard of which are locally made and they look really good.
2: Wouldn't you rather support a South Australian company?
1: Mm, yeah.
2: I agree. I'm going to have a look at it.
1: Yeah. Good one.
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2: Yeah, welcome back. It's 21 and a half minutes past 7 o'clock. Sun is about to come up. Oh, it's just peeking as I'm talking, Angie. See, just... peeking up there.
1: See that?
2: Oh,
1: yeah.
2: How good's that? At 7:21 and 50 seconds. There you are. No, beautiful day ahead, a cool day, but there you are. Look, if you'd like to give us a call, 8223 0000 is our number, but right now let's head to the beautiful Adelaide Central Market. Tony O'Connell, good morning.
16: Morning, Angie. Good morning, Michael.
2: Tony.
16: It is a beautiful morning.
2: It is. Just paint the picture down there. Everything's getting assembled. Coffee's going.
16: There's still a few boys just wheeling some pallets of oranges and bananas out. I noticed they're getting told off because they're late. But no, it's a morning where they've got to load up. The breads have all come through. Mm. I've just been in one of the nicest places you could ever imagine, standing in front of the Portuguese tart oven warming up.
2: Oh,
16: the smell of that is just beautiful. I'm trying to work out a way I can have a pipe come through the ceiling into the shop so it pumps the hot air out of their oven into the shop. It is lovely.
2: Do they make bigger ones or is the small ones all the time?
16: Michael, it's hard enough getting one of those all in your mouth one day.
2: I know. Now, a couple of things. Lucia's beautiful rabbit ragu.
16: Oh, how nice was that?
2: Very nice indeed. Yeah. I took the bowl back to them yesterday, so...
16: Yes.
2: Thank you for that. That was brought in to the studio by your Ben. And I couldn't get anyone else to try it.
16: Honestly.
2: The rabbit was the shortener, I think.
16: Yeah.
1: Well, Ben. Sorry, go ahead. No, you go.
16: It's a good thing that no one else wanted it because then you have it all to yourself. They don't know what they're missing out on. It's just beautiful. And Nikki and Maria up there, they do a beautiful rabbit. Yeah, it was good. Yeah.
1: Well, Ben did bring in some... spanakopita from the bread bar. That was delish.
16: Yeah, I know.
1: That they was make really good.
16: And again, Angie, we're lucky that it's two shops away and we get the drift of the bread there.
1: Oh, you do,
16: girls are busy there doing all their stuff, so no, it's good.
1: Because it is by SA week, starts today, Tony.
16: Oh, yeah. Well, if you have a look around, there's We don't have to go far from where we get all of our meat. Stone throw out of Adelaide, so we're pretty lucky. We don't have to get anything from that. There's certain times of the year where, I go to Melbourne, Victoria.
2: Yep.
16: Out and New South Wales in that beautiful beef area there, Riverina and things like that. We bring beef down from there, but most of our beef, all of our lamb, pork, Adelaide Hills, chicken, Adelaide poultry, so we don't have to go too far.
2: Tony, I was watching a cooking show early last night about a lady was cooking a beef shoulder. Not a lamb shoulder, a beef shoulder.
16: But it was a
2: big lump of meat. And it'd been a couple of kilos or more, I would have thought. She put it in a hot pot situation and cooked it for almost 4 hours. And it looked amazing. It really did.
16: Well, the meat you use for your bourguignon, that comes in one whole piece, about 6 kilos a whole chuck.
2: Oh.
16: And, Americans love a chuck roast, so they'll leave it on the bone. Right. Put that in their slow cooker or take it off the bones from the cooker and just cook it in one piece. Don't cut it up. And it just pulls apart. Just beautiful cut of meat. Again, it's that off the shoulder working muscle. It's a lovely flavour and cut of meat. It is beautiful. And it's always been a nice cut. Great for recipes. Good for cooking. It's got just enough fat in it to make it nice. It makes a very nice mince as well because it's such a flavoursome cut of meat. It's just... anything in that slow cooker this time of the year is just good value. And it's the cheaper cuts as well, which is very, very good.
2: Yeah, well, it looked pretty good. And you're right. She actually pulled it apart with the fork. Oh, it looked absolutely yummy. Yeah. So what would a big piece of meat like that cost you?
16: It's $22 a kilo. So you've got no bone waste in it. It's all meat. Yeah, so very good value. Very good. Yeah. And slow cooking, like when you do your bourguignon, you always get about a kilo and a half. You end up getting a kilo and a half out because the meat swells up. You're putting your stocks, putting your sauces in, so it's not going to fade away to nothing.
2: Yeah.
16: Good value.
2: I've marked the video. I'll look at it in more detail and get back to you on that because I reckon it'd be fabulous in Sunday lunch or something like that.
16: It'd be absolutely
2: superb.
16: Yeah, and you put that up on the plate on the table and pull that apart, everyone just drools it. It's like a standing rib roast. Get a beef rib roast, roast that, put that in the middle of the table and carve that off. Just beautiful.
2: Tony, what's the market looking like with the bananas?
16: $2.50. I've noticed the boys have changed. They were $2.95 yesterday, but $2.50 down the centre run and down at Thompson's. He's just changing his price now to $2 there, Michael. $2 for bananas.
2: Gee, yeah.
16: So
2: it's really good, pretty hot competition there. They send their little spies around different stores.
16: Yeah, they sort of just look over their shoulder and say, well, he's just dropped this, or... they probably see how many pallets he's brought in, so they need to move them pretty quickly so they keep the price down to a reasonable price. But, $2 for bananas, pretty good value. Mandy's, Michael, everywhere through the market.
2: Beautiful.
16: Tangelos, $4 a kilo, if you like those tangelos. Mandarines, $4 a kilo. Again, really, really good buying. Those big bags of oranges for $5.
2: The navels.
16: You got over 3 kilos there. They're beautiful. Absolutely beautiful. Time of the year for them as well.
2: And any sign of blood orange yet?
16: Well, let's have a look at his blood orange. No.
2: No.
16: Yes, they are $4 a kilo. They are at Central Fresh. He's just holding one up.
2: Oh, excellent.
16: He's listening to you.
1: Good morning, Central Fresh.
16: Isn't that lovely? Yeah, $4 a kilo of blood oranges.
2: Now, we're Central. You better tell us exactly where he is so we can send our listeners there.
16: Central Fresh, right in front of me. I'm looking, straight down.
1: I reckon I've bought heaps of stuff from there before.
2: Yeah,
1: I reckon I have.
16: Yeah, it's nice. They've just done their shop up.
1: I think that's it. Yeah, I've shopped there a bit. Yeah,
16: just changed hands and they're doing a lovely job. Beautiful display this morning. Corn, $2 for $3.
1: I need to get a pumpkin. How much has he got pumpkins there?
16: All right, pumpkin. Come on, boys. He's got the first pumpkin.
1: I need to get one.
16: $2.50. What one do you want, though? Butternut?
1: It doesn't really matter. I'm easy.
16: Yeah, it looks like there's plenty of butternut pumpkin.
1: It's good to have in the pumpkin. Beautiful. Is just so good to have in the fridge. You can add that to any meal.
2: No.
16: Very nice.
2: All right, Tony, thank you for that.
16: No, see you down the market.
2: All right, excellent. Thank you for that information on that beautiful
1: Did we do bananas?
2: Yep, $2.50.
1: Oh, I missed that one. Yep. $2.50. Yep. Oh,
2: they went down to $2.
1: Okay.
2: That was the place in front of him.
1: Okay. Good.
2: As soon as Tony mentioned $2.50, the guy went $2.
1: Oh, great. Okay. Oh, look at the power of that.
2: The power of radio.
1: Michael Keelan, back for another year. We are throwing our support behind Catherine House and the Hutt Street Centre. Mm-hmm. Undy Drive officially kicks off on Monday, the 3rd of August, with Stacey and Will. We are calling on you to support these amazing causes to provide clean underwear for those in need this winter. They'll have to be warm ones at the moment, won't they? Won't they? Woolen ones.
2: Yeah.
1: You can donate now at 5AAundyDrive.com.au. Plus, this year there'll be more ways than ever to get involved. So keep listening to 5AA for more on how you can help. It is all thanks to McGain, massive supporters of local for over 50 years, McGain Real Estate, McGain Commercial, McGain Property Management, McGain.com.au. It's always a fun week or so when they I wonder what they've got planned in the way of events and...
2: Tell you what, if you... I've never dreamed what it must be like to live rough, but if you did, you had a shower and put a brand new pair of undies on, you'd feel $1 million.
1: Yeah.
2: They do. You've got to have a good pair of undies.
1: You do. Not the and they're saggy, socks. And
2: got to give you a bit of support, you know, it's sort of nice and clean.
1: There's nothing like a nice pair of socks as well, though,
2: socks,
1: is there?
2: Socks, yeah.
1: And you can get the 5AA. We're selling
2: socks
1: the socks.
2: Undies.
1: Yeah.
2: Yeah.
1: Yeah.
2: No.
1: Yep, so make sure you listen out. I wonder what they got planned for Will and Stacey. They always test their limits. On might hang Will from a building or something like that. They always do a few little things.
2: I hope they don't come Saturday morning.
1: I know. Well, what would you feel uncomfortable doing on the radio?
2: Well, if you had a good pair of undies, you'd feel all right about anything. I don't know. No, I get a bit funny with heights these days.
1: Oh, no, we wouldn't do that to you. No. Yeah.
12: 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This is 5AA News, always Adelaide.
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15: A 19-year-old Williston man has been charged after allegedly driving at almost five times the legal limit following a crash at Gawler East overnight. Police say he crashed into a parked car before driving off and allegedly recording a blood alcohol reading of 0.230. His car was impounded and he'll appear in court at a later date. Authorities are urging South Australians to continue reporting dead birds as they attempt to manage the H5 bird flu outbreak. A silver gull found at Robe has returned a suspected result, prompting further testing. There have now been 19 confirmed cases in South Australia. Authorities maintain the risk to human health remains low and poultry populations remain unaffected. Drivers and freight operators are bracing for higher costs at the Bowser following the expiration of federal fuel tax discounts. The end of the temporary relief adds 17 cents a litre to wholesale prices, while the heavy vehicle road user charge returns to its full rate. Transport industry groups warn they're operating on slim margins, meaning costs will be passed on to consumers. The US Secretary of State has described a peace deal with Hamas as another big step for the Trump administration. Hamas has agreed to terms of a ceasefire. However, Israel is yet to confirm it will withdraw troops from Gaza. Speaking at a cabinet meeting, Marco Rubio has praised the progress.
18: This disarmament deal that you brought about with Steve and Jared's work on Hamas is another big step as well. It's something a lot of people thought would never happen. It needs to happen. But the fact they've even agreed to it is real achievable.
15: Class action has been launched against the Commonwealth and aerospace giant Airbus over the death of four ADF personnel. It's now been 3 years since the Army Taipan helicopter fatally crashed off the Whitsundays during nighttime training. Lawyers representing the families of the four men killed allege systemic failings led to their deaths. And police in Arizona have released copies of two ransom notes 6 months on from the kidnapping of the mother of an American television personality. Nancy Guthrie went missing from her Tucson home in February. Officers are seeking public assistance in identifying the messages, including demands for cryptocurrency and claims the missing mother had in fact died. Turning to 5AA Sport, and Fremantle have recorded a club record 18th win in a season with a 37-point victory over the Bulldogs at Optus Stadium last night. The Dockers, still with three games remaining, have all but sewed up the top spot, with now four games clear and percentage. Coach Justin Longmire says it's a fine balance trying to handle the success of the season.
19: That is a tricky one for me. I said that to the players. Got to stop and enjoy the journey and smell the roses along the way, I guess. Yeah, it's balanced because I don't necessarily get caught up in records, in case you didn't realise. It is a great achievement for the club and set our season up.
15: The Dockers will take on Melbourne at the MCG next week. Meanwhile, Will Lorenz and Harry Ram return to the AFL as Port Adelaide looks to bounce back against the Giants at home tonight. Port assistant coach Hamish Hartlett says they're ready for the challenge.
20: Still plenty of optimism around, you know, trying to win this week and next week and the week after, trying to finish off the season really positively.
15: And the Perth Super 440 is on at Wanneroo Raceway this weekend. Brody Kostecki will be chasing his first victory on home soil. Qualifying starts this morning, followed by two 50-lap supercars races later today. Championship leader is Matt Payne. To the weather, sunny and 15 today, a shower or two and 17 tomorrow, showers and 15 for Monday, and cloudy with a top of 14 for Tuesday. Right now it's 7 degrees on 5AA, always Adelaide.
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1: It is 21 minutes to 8, 822-3000. We are here until 9 o'clock, after 9 o'clock, KG and Cornsey with the Saturday Morning Sports Show. Before we get to our next guest, Michael, just getting reports through from Arizona. Authorities in the United States have released an early ransom note in the investigation into the disappearance of Nancy Guthrie in hopes that someone will recognise the writing style.
0: On the six-month anniversary of Nancy Guthrie's disappearance, now the sheriff in Pima County releasing for the first time two ransom notes that were received in early February. ABC News has previously reported on the general contents of the notes, but now they're being seen in a redacted form for the first time. In the first note that police say was received on February 2nd, the Guthrie family is told, quote, "We have your mother, Nancy. She is safe but scared. She'll be held for a ransom, and once payment is received, she'll be released unharmed." It goes on to ask for $4 million in Bitcoin for her release. Then police say the second note arrived on February 6th, saying, quote, "We did not fully grasp the seriousness of her physical condition. We never intended to hurt her. That was not our intention. She perished shortly after she was taken. We believe it was heart-related. She is buried in nature now." It goes on to apologize for her death. This week, the Pima County Sheriff told ABC News he believes the case is still solvable.
4: "How come I'm so confident that we're going to solve this? Well, my confidence stems from the fact that we have some of the brightest minds in the nation, if not the world."
0: The crime scene has turned out to have been a dead end and did not lead investigators to a suspect. Multiple labs were analyzing a complicated DNA sample that was found as well. That sample is a mix of several people, and the labs are trying to separate the individuals in that sample. Alex Stone, ABC News, Los Angeles.
1: Yeah, so we haven't heard that before.
2: No.
1: That she perished shortly after. I mean, we assume the fact that they've released what is in those notes, that they are legitimate, didn't mean to hurt her, but well, what do you expect? What do you expect taking an 84-year-old woman away from a home who needs medication?
2: And medication, yeah.
1: Yeah. Gee, yeah, it's really, it's, yeah, it's
2: so
1: really
2: February,
1: sad.
2: So that's not 6 months. It's very,
1: yeah. Yeah, about that.
2: 5 months, yeah.
1: Yeah, it is.
2: No, it's terrible.
1: It is terrible. All right, Michael Killen, what is good is Sala Festival starts today. You get to see lots of nice things around our state, some artwork, some installations. It's the 29th Sala Festival. The River Night Walk is on at Port Adelaide. Mayor of the City of Port Adelaide, Enfield, Claire Bowen, joins us now. Hello, Mayor. Thank you so much for your time.
5: My pleasure. Thank you, Angie and Michael.
1: What is River Night Walk, Claire?
5: Yeah, so for the last, well, quite a few years now, we've been doing night walks for Sala around the port, and it's just been fantastic. You know, weather's always so unpredictable, particularly in winter, but we've had such great evenings, people walking around, going from venue to venue, checking out different artworks. And we thought we'd add an extra sort of lift this year, which is all about illuminating the streets of the port. So we have some giant frogs, which are going to be 8 of them, actually, which are going to be displayed mostly along Commercial Road North, which is the affectionate way that we call it in Port Adelaide. But it's the northern end of Commercial Road, right near the lighthouse. And so this is running from Friday the 14th to Sunday the 16th of August from 5 o'clock until 9 o'clock. So if you have young families, you can come earlier, but if you want the full effects, come later in the night and it will be absolutely amazing.
2: So Claire, Michael here, are they these displays by different artists?
5: Yeah, so we've got the 8 frogs, which is part of the installation, and there's also a night market, which is hosted by Simone from the Port Admiral. There's live music, but I think probably the highlight will really be the shorelines aspect, which is the Sala aspect here, which is a piece of work which incorporates Laura Wills, Louise Flaherty and Violet Buckskin's work, where there's live light drawing happening and projections. So, yeah, really keen to get people along to have a look at this one. It's going to be spectacular, alongside some live music to incorporate all of that work together.
1: So is it a, I assume it's a free event? Is it ticketed?
5: No, it's all free. We'd love people to come along. First of all, grab some dinner at one of the local venues all around the port, and heads up, make sure you book, because it's really busy, particularly on Saturday nights in the port. We're getting a lot of places booking out, particularly at those peak dinner times. So if you're wanting to try a new spot, make sure you book in first. And there's always lots of great things happening all along the way that you walk. So there's little fire pits and lots of activity. So roving performers. Really keen to see people come along and enjoy the port at night. It's a beautiful, beautiful place in winter. We love connecting artists and the community together because why not? You know, it's a beautiful spot to be.
2: Claire, there's something nice about a port, a river, wharves, boats. It's quite romantic, and to then put the touch of art into it must be a fabulous event that I would imagine people that haven't been to the port for a while should head down there because there's plenty happening, obviously.
5: Yeah, absolutely. And lots of businesses are getting on board in their own way with hosting different events and having their own Sala exhibition. So check out, obviously, the Sala guide to see where else you might like to look. But by getting people outside and enjoying that space together, it really brings the businesses and community out, enjoying the port at winter time.
2: Yes.
5: And I thought I should just give a couple of tips around parking as well, because if you're not familiar with the area, it's always good to know. A massive car park at Hart's Mill is available. There's also one at the end of the Port Dock train station. So they're probably the two most publicly accessible ones and closest. But then there's a couple of shopping centres nearby. By that time, they'll be closed. So you'll be able to park your cars in there too. So there'll be plenty of parking available. Just a short little walk, but it is a beautiful place to be and so many businesses doing great, great things in the ports. If you haven't been for a while, you will be pleasantly surprised, I can guarantee you.
2: And Claire, did I read somewhere that old Harbours Board building is going to be redeveloped or pulled down?
5: Yeah.
2: Is something happening there? What is it?
5: Being redeveloped into, I believe, a 4.5-star hotel.
2: Wow.
5: I had a tour through it actually a few months ago. The ceilings are so high because it's that period of time where everything was just done so big. And it's going to be spectacular. Really pleased with the developer who's coming in and doing that one with Kite. So, yeah, that one's looking great. I believe it'll be finished by middle to end of next year.
2: Mm.
5: And they're making great headway. So, yeah, there are a lot of things happening and lots of great developers in the area who are making a transformation of the space. Sometimes it's a little slower than we'd like, but overall we are so happy that people are investing in the port.
2: My wife used to work in that building and her father had a business on that main street that it affronts. And there's something very special about the port. It's always got the wonderful history, but almost everyone in Adelaide, in the early days of Adelaide, was connected with the port because that's where everything came and went, didn't it? By the ships.
5: Yeah.
2: It was amazing.
5: Yeah, that's right. Most people have a story of the port and the way that their family or someone came through or they worked there. It was such a bustling place with lots of work opportunities.
2: Yeah,
5: and
1: Claire, like Michael said, the port is underestimated part. Like, it's beautiful. It's got the history. It's by the water. Mm. What would be your vision? Like, I'm just trying to think of cities around the world that sort of have that. Yeah, have that. What would be your vision to have it bustling with restaurants along the water there?
5: And with the investment of defence, that's right. And with the investment of defence coming to this region, we have great opportunities here. The council has put together probably it's more focused on that heritage precinct and the buildings that we own around the lighthouse and what we'd like to see happen alongside knowing that some of the developers have made big announcements. But we'd love the empty buildings to be filled. And by filling those empty buildings and those that are starting to look quite sad for people to actually spend some money and bring them back to have some life in them.
1: Yeah.
5: We'll find people are attracted to the area. It is, it's incredible to see the people who are doing that and the investments that are being made. And there's a lot of talk and gratefulness for those people, but there are also still a few too many empty spaces and we'd love to see them filled. And that heritage aspect of the port,
1: it's gorgeous.
5: It is the only heritage precinct within the Metro Adelaide region. So it's a real treasure and we know that there's lots of opportunities. We just need a lot of people to come around the table and see that together because the council alone really can't do it. But we have got visions for beautiful things to come and we're now working closely with the state government around ambitions towards the opportunities that will come with the defence growth that's happening in the area and the financial investment as well.
2: You need more boats and like a fishing fleet in there to make it sort of, a real port rather than a...
5: I, I totally agree with you, Michael. But do you know what has to happen for that to come happen is that diver Derek Bridge to come down because it's really killed the inner port.
2: Really?
5: It's terrific. Yeah, yeah. That's why so little boats are actually in the port, because the design of that bridge actually limited access into the inner port.
2: Wasn't that
5: Yeah, it was that. So, you know, as part of looking at how we can improve the traffic out Victoria Road out to the Defence Precinct, what would be absolutely amazing is remove that bridge, replace it with a much bigger bridge that will allow for more traffic. Because it does not even cater for the traffic coming through that.
2: You can do it.
5: We just need someone who's willing to make sure that the money goes behind it. But that would really improve the inner port, because people could bring their boats in whenever they want them.
2: That's it.
5: Yeah.
1: Claire, is it the Colac Hotel? Because quite a few of our staff went there the other day for a team building thing. Is that that's just recently reopened as well, hasn't it?
5: I'm so glad you've mentioned the Colac. I can't play favourites, of course, but it's a huge investment that the developers have put into that place. And now Adam's the manager there, and they are doing incredible things. Like I said, when a lot of restaurants are booking out on a Saturday night, I tried to get in there last weekend for my birthday. Oh. And unless I wanted dinner at 4:30 or 8:30, I could not get a seat with my family. So, you know, the people are hearing about these incredible places.
2: Yes.
5: The Colac is gorgeous. That's one of those heritage buildings where they actually had to keep the facade and the roof because of the heritage aspect. So they kept that, knocked everything else down, and have built around it.
2: Mm,
5: so the investment there has been massive, and we're seeing people show their appreciation for it.
1: Don't knock a 4:30 dinner, Claire.
5: No. Good point.
1: We love a 4:30 dinner. Yeah, happy birthday. Thank you, Claire. Claire Bowen, Mayor, City of Port Adelaide, Enfield. Thank you. And just a reminder, so River Night Walk 2026 is on the Port River waterfront, 14th to the 16th, from 5 to 9. And you can get onto the Sala Festival website to have a look. And Liz's daughter, Nicole, at her cafe, she's got a nice little exhibition happening there. So people can go to her cafe. Is it Second Shot? Is that what it's called, Liz? She's got some nice artwork out there helping out one of the artists as well. But have a look on the website and you'll be able to see all the things that are happening around the port and surrounds.
2: I've just worked it out. You've got new glasses.
1: No, I haven't. 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
2: Well, I couldn't read it either. Yeah. I'm glad you mentioned
1: that. No, they're not. They're not new. I never wear them.
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2: Welcome back. It's 7:54. Let's head to SAPOL Media, Senior Constable. Kimberly Broad is there for us to have a chat to. Kimberly, good morning to you.
14: Morning, Michael. Morning, Angie.
2: Now, Kimberly, a drunk driver crashes at Gawler East.
14: Yeah, that was just after midnight. We were called to Edith Street after reports a car had crashed into a parked car and then driven off. But when Gawler patrols attended, they were able to actually follow the tyre marks and found the suspect vehicle in nearby Blanche Street. So that Holden Centre had quite extensive damage to the front left of that car. But the driver was there as well, and he was breath tested. He's produced a blood alcohol reading of 0.230. So that's almost five times the legal limit for a fully licensed driver. However, he was actually found to be disqualified as well. So that driver's a 19-year-old man from Williston. He was reported for drink driving, aggravated driving without due care, and also driving while disqualified. So his car's been impounded now, and he'll be summoned to appear in court at a later date.
2: Amazing. And Kimberly, a man was assaulted at the West Terrace skating park.
14: Yeah, quite a nasty incident. We were called there at about 5 o'clock last night after a man was assaulted by two teenagers. He initially had intervened after seeing a group of youths graffitiing an electrical box, but they've subsequently turned on him and punched and kicked him. The 55-year-old man was taken to hospital with some head injuries, but thankfully his condition isn't believed to be life-threatening at this stage. So we've arrested two of those youths, a 16-year-old boy from North Adelaide, along with a 17-year-old boy from Mount Barker, and they've been charged with assault causing harm and bailed to appear in court next month. But we're just asking if anyone else witnessed the incident or they have any dash cam, if they are passing by the area about 5 o'clock last night at the West Terrace Skate Park, if they could perhaps give us a call on the Crime Stoppers number 1-800-333-000.
2: Kimberly, thank you for that.
14: Thanks. Have a good weekend.
2: Same to you.
1: See you, Kimberly. Thank you. Phil Hoffman Travel, creating moments you'll never forget, pht.com.au. Peter Williams, Managing Director, CEO. Hello, Pete. How are you?
15: Good morning, Angie. Good morning, Michael. Very crisp out there this morning.
1: Just a bit.
2: It certainly is. And Pete, I thought you were heading up to Bali or somewhere like that. Or was that Phil?
15: No, Mr. Hoffman, he's luxuriating up there in the warmth, and we're down here in the cold. No, I head off to Europe next week, but he's up in Bali, Michael.
2: Okay. Now, United Airlines, they've come up with something pretty good.
15: Yeah, what I love about this, I think we spoke about it probably 12 months ago, is that they're going to have some direct flights Adelaide to San Francisco. So they're coming back for a second season through what they consider the peak season, which is from December through to February. And, you know, these started last year. They were very, very successful to connect Adelaide with the US without stopping anywhere else, because normally we have to go by Melbourne or Sydney or some other port. So this is fantastic. So Adelaide into San Francisco. But it's not only great connection, but you also need great fares. And we've got fares now starting under $1,500 return. So I think the latest deal going around at the moment is $1,465 per person. So you can book that by the 4th of August, but you can travel anytime 17 September through 10 February. And then if you want to stay in San Francisco for a few days, you can do that. Then you can connect through to New York or Vegas, wherever you'd like to go. So, you know, that's fantastic for Adelaide passengers.
2: That's return. That's ridiculous.
15: Yeah, return, yeah. It is. It's as cheap as we've seen to the US for a long while. Plus, you're flying direct out of Adelaide without stopping anywhere. So, yeah, that's pretty awesome.
2: And Phil was telling us a bit about luxury escapes. You've connected with them now.
15: Yeah, so there's a couple of brands out there that people may have, you've seen them in the paper, Luxury Escapes, Inspiring Vacations. Phil Hoffman Travel now have a great relationship with them, and you can actually book all their packages that you see with Phil Hoffman Travel, but you also get our support rather than booking online. So if anything ever goes wrong, you can pick up the phone to our consultant. So one of the deals that we've got with Luxury Escapes at the moment, I can't believe the price of this, and given how cold it is outside, I just wish I was there. This is up to beautiful Koh Samui in Thailand, a beautiful little island on the opposite side to where Phuket is. We've got a seven-night stay there. You get breakfast, lunch, dinner, free-flowing drinks, massages and more, $1,629 for two people. That's like, it's $800 per person and everything is included. All you need to do is just book a bargain basement flight and you've got an amazing deal, probably for under $2,000.
2: Yeah, incredible. And Explorer Journeys, so the same sort of deals with different...
15: Yeah, so they're one of these, ultra-luxury, and I was fortunate enough to cruise, where did I go, Vancouver to San Francisco, probably about 8 months, 9 months ago. I was blown away. The quality of the food was absolutely amazing. And to give you some examples, like they've got 9 restaurants on board, and on the way to the restaurant, I always used to go to the marketplace because they're always cooking lobster tails or making sashimi or doing something on the grill, and I would have something small on the way to dinner. It was just amazing. But this is a beautiful ship, high quality, and we've got an amazing deal at the moment. Doing the kind of that Riviera, that really in small little ports, kind of the French Riviera, the Italian Riviera, from Barcelona to Rome, over 7 nights, and it's just over $1,000 per person per day. And when you consider this is ultra luxury, everything included, it's very, very good value. So that departs for October 2027. It's about $4,000 per person off. So for those people that want to prepare to book about a year ahead, this is an amazing deal.
2: And that's quite common these days, I would have thought.
15: Cruising it is, yeah. To get the cabin of your choice on an ultra-luxury cruise, you need to book 12 months ahead, Michael.
2: And Pete, the ultimate Sri Lanka and Maldives trip too? Boy.
15: Great package this one. I was just reading it with a bit of interest myself, and this is Inspiring Vacations, one of those companies we've talking about that we look after now. Now, this is 15 nights, but it's a great combination of Sri Lanka, which has got the culture, it's got the wildlife. The wildlife over there is as good as it is in Africa, but much more accessible. But then on the way home, you stop in the Maldives and you relax, you know, over a water bungalow. How beautiful is that? Now, everything included, $6,370 per person for 15 nights, Maldives and Sri Lanka. What a great combination of safari and beach. I just think that's absolutely terrific. 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It's highlighted.
1: All right, Pete, we are out of time. Happy travels to you. Enjoy the sunshine.
15: Have a wonderful weekend, everyone. Thank you. Thanks, Angie.
1: See you, Peter. Phil Hoffman, Travel Creating Moments You'll Never Forget, pht.com.au. After the news with Alice, Anastasia, the musical, starts in Adelaide this weekend.
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16: Sunny and 15 today with the 8 o'clock news. Good morning, I'm Alice Burton.
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16: Two teenagers have been charged after a 55-year-old man was allegedly assaulted near the West Terrace skate park. Senior Constable Kimberly Broad says he was attacked after confronting a group of youths graffitiing an electrical box yesterday afternoon.
18: They subsequently turned on him and punched and kicked him. The 55-year-old man was taken to hospital with some head injuries, but thankfully his condition isn't believed to be life-threatening at this point.
16: The pair have been bailed to appear in the Adelaide Youth Court in September. Authorities are urging South Australians to continue reporting dead birds as they attempt to manage the H5 bird flu outbreak. Another 19 confirmed detections bring Australia's total to 52, with the virus spreading. The latest, a silver gull found at Robe with a suspected result. Agriculture Minister Julie Collins has thanked everyone across the country who has helped the efforts thus far.
19: If you see a sick or a dead bird or other animals, please do not touch them. Please avoid, contact and record what you see and make a report through birdflu.gov.au, where Australians can continue to receive up-to-date information on the bird flu in Australia.
16: The Reserve Bank is expected to hold interest rates steady this month after inflation eased 3.8%. The RBA has already hiked rates three times this year, with experts warning another rise could push struggling households over the edge. Flinders personal finance expert Sarah Megason has told Today many mortgage holders are already feeling the pinch.
4: One in four Australians say that they're actually right at that breaking point. They're just scraping by, and another rate rise would really tip them over the edge. Another 38% say that they're okay for now, but they really don't have much wiggle room in their budget. So combined, that's two out of three mortgage holders who are really, really right on the edge.
16: Overseas, and Palestinians in Gaza are expressing scepticism over whether Donald Trump's peace deal with Hamas will bring an end to the conflict. While Hamas has agreed to hand over its weapons to a local governing committee, there are fears Israel won't honour its pledge to withdraw troops and cease airstrikes. Members of the Israeli cabinet have also publicly criticised the agreement, but US Secretary of State Mark Rubio argues President Trump's deal has brought the region closer to peace than ever.
20: This disarmament deal that you brought about with Steve and Jared's work on Hamas is another big step as well. It's something a lot of people thought would never happen. It needs to happen, but the fact they've even agreed to it is a real achievable.
16: And Buy SA Week begins today with 9 days of events encouraging South Australians to shop local. The campaign features discounts, tastings and giveaways supporting local businesses and producers across the state. Turning to 5AA Sport, and Australia's Commonwealth Games rampage has continued at the Athletic Stadium with gold in the men's 10,000 metre race walk. 19-year-old Isaac Beecroft was neck and neck with Kenya's Stephen Kahu for the majority of the race before pulling away on the last lap.
21: But he has daylight now into the home straight and away, and 50 metres to go, and it is yet another Australian gold here in what has been an astonishing 23rd Commonwealth game to the Aussies in track and field.
16: That audio thanks to Seven. Sprint star Torrey Lewis finished sixth in the women's 200 metre final. In the AFL, the Dockers have continued their winning record in the West, overpowering the Bulldogs by 37 points. Fremantle kicked 7 goals to 1 in the second half. Defender Luke Jackson says they know how to break an opponent in the final term.
22: We've got that in our bag, like that's the strength of our game. We've done the work in the pre-season. Adam Beard coming in here, setting up a good program. Feel like we can run out games really well. So, yeah, we feel like we're the fittest in the comp.
16: And there's a big day of Sandfall action ahead. Central District faced Sturt. West Adelaide play North Adelaide. South Adelaide take on Adelaide, and Glenelg play Woodville West Torrens. Now checking 5AA traffic.
23: There's a blackout affecting the traffic lights along Cross Road this morning, including the Unley Road and Victoria Avenue intersections. In Prospect, the pedestrian lights are out on Regency Road near Lindley Avenue, and emergency works at Jepps Cross on Grand Junction Road near Coles Street. Speeds are down to 40. Slow down for a speed camera, Salisbury Highway, Parafield Gardens. 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Adelaide's most accurate traffic on 5AA.
16: To the weather, sunny and 15 today, a shower or two, 17 tomorrow, showers and down to 15 on Monday, and then cooler and cloudy with a top of 14 for Tuesday. Right now it's 8 degrees on 5AA, always Adelaide.
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1: 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KG and Cornsey are in after 9 o'clock with the sports show. After 8:30, we'll chat to Callum Han. It is by SA week, but there's an excellent stage show musical starting in town tomorrow. Hit Broadway musical Anastasia. It is playing at the Festival Theatre from the 2nd to the 30th.
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1: It is 9 minutes past 8, 822 3000. KG and Cornsey are in after 9 o'clock with the sports show. After 8:30, we'll chat to Callum Han. It is by SA week, but there's an excellent stage show musical starting

0: based on the legend of Anastasia. It's about a Russian princess that is rumored to have gone missing. Some people still believe that she's alive. Some people do not. It's a myth that has lived on for a long time. She's part of the Romanov family, and the Russian regime trying to track her down to find her and eliminate those Romanovs to take over. The whole premise of Owls is a retelling of that story, whatever that story may be, a reimagination of what that story may be, much like any other myth and any other adaptation of this particular story has happened in the past. Ours is completely new and fresh.
1: So, Joshua, Michael here, do you concentrate more on the past where, sadly, the family was disposed of, or do you pick it up somewhere along the line and just have a flashback to that original beginnings of a life?
0: Well, I mean, after all, this is a friendly family musical, so we touch on that and touch on those sort of Romanov things at the start, but in a musical, and especially nowadays, you want a show that is going to be uplifting in a positive way and something you can escape to in a positive way, and this musical does exactly that. It's more about the joy and the adventure of Anastasia finding her family. So it's more about the journey to discovering who she really is, rather than dwelling on that past life of hers. We do touch on it in flashback circumstances throughout the entire show, of course, but much of the story is focused on Anastasia and her journey to finding who she really is.
2: Tell us about your character, Gleb. He's an antagonist, is that correct? Who is Gleb?
0: Yes. So Gleb, so if you are aware of the animation that happened in the 90s, there was a character called Rasputin in that, who was sort of the villain of that story. And Rasputin is more like a sorcerer, an underworld sorcerer, and that's sort of where the villainous side of that particular story came from. In the stage adaptation, we've made it a lot more, well, the writers Lynn Ahrens and Stephen Flaherty have made the character Gleb to be a much more humanistic style antagonist or villain, as, is so traditionally said in these Disney sort of type films. So my character, he is a Russian soldier. His father was one of the people who tracked down the Romanovs, and he has taken over his father's regime of trying to find the last of the Romanovs, that being Anastasia. When he finds her, there is a complication within himself because he finds some sort of personal connection to this person. So much of what Gleb's story is the villain in this piece, is this conflict between duty to his father and that regime and love of this new person that he's discovered and what that's bringing out in his moral compass, I guess.
1: It's certainly a wonderful story that goes back, over a century now. And to bring it to a musical, that would have been a huge step to something so serious and become a musical where people can have all the sort of, I suppose, the feelings of, you'd be thinking back all the time what happened to her, and then here she is on stage.
0: I think what we're not here to romanticize the story of what potentially happened, that's not what we're about. And if you're coming for like a history lesson in Russian culture, that's not necessarily, this isn't the show for you, because that's not necessarily what you're going to get. What you're going to get is a really lovely story about someone discovering who they are, about family, about hope and the friends that you surround yourself, and even chosen family and things like that, which I think is really valuable nowadays. And those themes really link themselves so well to the music theatre genre, because when we feel something so big, in music theatre, that's when we break into song or into dance. And Lynn Ahrens and Stephen Flaherty, who wrote music for that original film, the original animation in the 90s, they wrote songs like Journey to the Past and Once Upon a December. And those songs that you recognize from that film are written by the same people who wrote 20 plus more songs for the musical. So they're the same writing team that explored that.

0: original animation. In film, you can't sort of break into song as much as you would like to. But in music theatre, we've got so many more opportunities. And I think that's one of the heroes of this piece, because we've got such a big orchestra, we've got such a big ensemble, and you've got a variety of dance, you've got a variety of singing, and you've got some great acting in it as well. So it's you're going to come for a variety show of different styles of the music theatre genre.
1: Chatting to Joshua Robson, Anastasia kicks off tomorrow at the Adelaide Festival Theatre. Joshua, it's not your average musical, though. It is an opera, isn't it?
0: It's not necessarily an opera in its genre. I think it definitely is a music theatre show, but there are some really big choral moments that you would liken it to opera. There's an a cappella moment where it's just the ensemble singing on stage with the soloist from the ensemble, which is something that you get in an opera circumstance. You've got 30 of us all singing at once in big choral movements. So when I liken it to opera, I think maybe the style of music theatre that we're singing is opera. Something like Phantom of the Opera is similar to that. Mm. It's a music theatre show, but the style that you're singing, My Fair Lady, is probably similar as well. Like the vocal quality of these shows, where it's big and choral and beautiful and lush and sort of from that golden age of music theatre, that is the sort of quality of music you're getting from this production and requires us to be doing the same thing. Both from a soloist perspective as myself, like I've got big, big operatic moments where I'm holding notes for a long time and all that sort of stuff and the ensemble as well.
2: I notice Rhonda Birchmore is in it and Nancy Hayes. Yes. There's some famous names
0: yes.
2: there.
0: Yes.
2: Yeah. It's fantastic.
0: I know. We're very lucky. Yeah. It's not often you get to work with one of these sort of women in our industry, let alone both of them at the same time. And they're little besties. They have the best time backstage and as well as on as well. And I think we've done over 200 shows of Anastasia now around the country, and it's selling really well in all these cities. And I'm sure it's doing the same here as well. But the Nancy Hayes, who plays, you know, our matriarch in the show, she has not missed one of those shows, and she's the only person in the company to not miss one of our productions. She has been on for every single show. And I think that what that creates is a really good company morale, because when your oldest person in the company can turn up to work and do her job day after day, it really filters down throughout the rest of us. So we're all having a really great time. We all work really hard and we all want to deliver our best because we've got someone that has, you know, paved the way for us in Australia music theatre-wise. She's paved the way for us, and we really want to make sure that we are delivering to a standard that she would expect of us, I guess.
1: So is Adelaide, it's the final city. Is that it for Anastasia for now?
0: It's not. We pop off to one more city after this.
1: Okay.
0: We head off to Brisbane, which closes, or which opens directly after we finish here in Adelaide. And then we close in sometime around the end of the year. I don't have those dates on me.
1: Because you're not only a performer but a producer as well. I mean, obviously your focus right now is Anastasia, but is there something else that you are working on?
0: Yeah, I mean, I'm currently producing The Addams Family over in Sydney at the moment. It's on at the Hayes Theatre, which is a small niche theatre named after Nancy Hayes, who plays our matriarch in our show. That's playing at the moment, opened about a couple of weeks ago, and that is completely sold out, which is
1: excellent.
0: Lovely for me.
1: Yeah.
0: Always looking at the next thing. I'm very lucky to have a company that supports me sort of doing both, like being on stage, as long as I'm happy, as long as I'm delivering what I need to do on stage. They're very happy for me to do what I do off stage. I think it's a really important time to keep creating theatre in Australia where a lot of the shows at the moment are really struggling to get on their feet and stay on their feet. And we're very lucky in Anastasia to be thriving and have full audiences. And that's one thing I would say to audiences is don't miss out on this, because it will sell fast. It is a story that people love and people will flock to it. So don't wait. I think really jump on this one, because we've noticed in previous states that it does do that. And we're lucky enough to keep running. But yeah, in a time where it's really tough to produce theatre, I count myself very lucky to both be performing on stage and producing off stage.
1: Yeah.
2: Great career move. The Addams Family, that sounds an interesting put together.
0: Any names, it's a good fun one. Do you know Erica Haynatz?
1: Yes. Yes.
0: Yeah, so Erica Haynatz from
1: she would have been in Rocky Horror.
0: Yeah, she was in Rocky Horror and Legally Blonde back in the day, and she was Australian Next Top Model as well. So she's playing Morticia in that for us over in Sydney at the moment.
1: Well, hopefully,
0: who knows? Maybe it'll have another life.
1: Yeah, hopefully it'll come to Adelaide at some point as well.
0: Yeah,
1: but
0: any presenters out there listening, more than welcome.
1: Well, Anastasia, it is on at the Festival Theatre from Sunday to the 30th of August. Like you said, get your tickets. You can go to anastasiathemusical.com.au or adelaidefestivalcentre.com.au for tickets. Joshua Robson plays Glenn.
2: There's a Robson and a Dobson. <I know.
0: laughs> Robson, a Dobson and a Hobson.
1: I know, so confusing. Joshua, thank you so much and best wishes.
0: Thank you so much. Cheers. Make sure you come on down and say hi to us at Stage Door. We love meeting you all.
1: Thank you.

0: 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Each week, Rowie and Timmy G chat with the players and coaches in the know. 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
10: It is coming up to 25 minutes past 8, Michael Keelan. The sun is shining, looks quite nice. Might be nice to spend a little bit of time in the sun, get some vitamin D.
11: A little bit of gardening, you reckon?
10: Not today. Can't be bothered today.
11: Put your little gloves on and
10: I've got my letter.
11: Little kneeling pads.
10: I don't have a pair of kneeling pads.
11: You should get some.
10: Yeah, I should. I've got everything else. But guess what, Michael Keelan? Before we go to the news with Alice, I need the listeners' help because our listeners are very smart and they know things. Now, I know it's BSA week, so I'm going to put it out there that these are not made in South Australia. Oh, okay. So a few weeks ago now, I bought some chips from Aldi. I don't eat chips.
11: Yeah, potato chips.
10: Yeah, I don't eat chips that often because I have to be careful because I find them a little bit salty and I have to make sure they're gluten-free. Well, a few weeks ago now, because I know Aldi sometimes do, they have some of the United Kingdom and then they bring them in as limited flavours. Mm-hmm. Michael Keelan, pickles and cheese.
11: Oh, no.
10: They were the best chip I've ever had.
11: No, I couldn't do it.
10: Oh, really? Love a cheese and pickle sandwich though, don't you?
11: Yes, I do.
10: So gherkins, I think it's probably more like gherkins.
11: Gherkins.
10: Why wouldn't you want that in a chip?
11: I just like a plain salt chip.
10: No, I don't like plain. Anyway, I bought one packet a few weeks ago now. I've gone to get them since. Can't find them anywhere. I went to a couple of Aldis, the one near me, then the one at Clovelly Park.
11: With Aldi.
10: They're Smith's. So they're Smith's pickle and cheese. Does anyone know where you can get them? I've looked online. You can't buy them. They were absolutely delicious.
11: They could have bought an end of a run or something like that.
10: They do this. Aldi do limited flavours. There was the prawn cocktail flavour. There's plenty of them left. But the cheese and pickles. No, I can't. I don't like a plain chip.
11: All right.
10: Has to have
11: salt
10: flavor.
11: Vinegar. No, can't do that.
10: No, then can I? I like cheese and onion, tomato sauce. No, but no. If anyone has seen the cheese and pickle chips from Audi in the store, can you let me know?
11: You imagine if we lived together, the different.
10: No, it wouldn't happen. Yeah, totally. Yeah, no, I don't like the plain chips. It just tastes like, to me, it just tastes like salt. And I don't like salt. I'm not a salt person.
11: Tony and Mark's
10: were delicious.
11: The purple sweet potato chips.
10: Is that
11: chips.
10: The ube? Is that what they call it?
11: No.
10: Yeah, I think that's the flavour.
11: Just with salt, they're fantastic.
10: Okay.
11: Worth the trip. Well, now, Tony and Mark's have moved from Glenunga. They've shut their big Glenunga
10: store. Where have they gone?
11: Store, which was by Dammit, which...
10: Yeah, I know exactly where that is. Yeah,
11: it was quite a busy sort of hub, and a lovely restaurant there. I see people getting coffees and so forth.
10: So what's there now?
11: I think they've moved down to Burnside Village. Or they've enhanced the Burnside.
10: Right. Yeah, because that's just opened.
11: They did it for all the right reasons, but I used to go there for two reasons. So either Dan Murphy's, or Tony and Mark's.
10: So is Dan Murphy still there?
11: He's still there. Yeah.
10: Okay, well, when you're heading down there, can you just run into the Audi there and see if they've got any pickles and cheese chips left? Smith's?
11: I'll be going to Audi. They'll have a look.
10: Oh, yeah, that'd be, yeah. So Smith's pickle and cheese.
11: Pickle and cheese.
10: They're delicious. Did anyone try them? 8223 Hopefully, we might just wait. Hopefully, Mark is going to tell us where he's seen them. Pickles and cheese chips. So we'll just wait for a second. I'm just wasting time. But Mark knows where they are. Mark, hello.
12: Hello, guys. How are you all?
11: Good.
12: Foodland.
10: Well, see, I went to my Foodland the other day and they didn't have them.
12: Did you go to Foodland at Happy Valley?
10: No. No,
12: They do sell them. They sell them in their international section.
10: Oh, pickles and cheese. All right, what about the – is there a Foodland near me? Because the Romeo's at Mitcham, they didn't have them, unless they'd sold out of them.
12: Oh, okay.
10: They could have sold out.
12: Yeah, well, you just have to keep hunting around. I don't know that side of town. I think there's a Foodland at Erindale.
11: Yeah, I'll check that out for Ange.
10: All right. I've got everyone on the case of cheese and pickles. Have you tried them, Mark? No, you haven't yet?
12: No, I haven't. But a friend, one of my support workers, eats them out of, like there's no tomorrow.
10: They were delish. They were just...
12: She has a packet with her every day that she comes.
10: Of the cheese and pickles or different chips?
12: Different ones sometimes, okay. But a lot of the time it's the cheese and pickle ones.
10: Yeah, because they weren't overly salty. The mixture of pickle and cheese was just perfect.
12: Some of Smith's chips are very salty these days.
10: Yeah, and I don't love the salt on them. But thank you, Mark. I might have to take a little trip down south. Yeah, it is nice down there. Yeah, I grew up down that way. Thank you very much, Mark. Appreciate that. All right. I knew the listeners would know.
11: How many litres of fuel are you going to spend going down there?
10: I know. I've got to do it in the next 24 hours, don't I, before midnight tomorrow night. Well, maybe I could take a little trip down to work tomorrow. Do you know where the cheese and pickle Smith chips are, Nicholas?
13: No, but I'm saying I'll go to Happy Valley and Granborough.
10: Oh, you don't have to do that. I don't expect you to do that. Thank you. That is very kind because I don't want you to go down there. Then they've sold out. I could ring them and I can get them to put some aside. I'm sure I can. Thank you, Mark. Nicholas, that's very, very generous. Thank you.
11: The little 200 gram bags.
10: No, the big bag.
11: Big bag.
10: Yeah, I want a big bag of them.
11: Cool.
10: As Sean says, why don't you get some plain crisps and put in a bowl and splash on some Worcestershire sauce? No, but there is a flavour, the Worcestershire sauce flavour as well.
11: What is wrong with a plain chip?
10: Live a little, Michael Keelan. Get some flavour into your chips.
11: Plain, simple, oversalted chip.
10: No. You got to
11: crunchy.
10: You got to open your eyes, Michael.
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15: Sunny and 15 today with the 8:30 news. 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
15: A 19-year-old Williston man has been charged after allegedly driving at almost five times the legal limit following a crash at Gawler East overnight. Police say he crashed into a parked car before driving off. and allegedly recorded a blood alcohol reading of 0.230. Senior Constable Kimberly Broad says he's been charged with numerous offences.
17: He was reported for drink driving, aggravated driving without due care, and also driving while disqualified. So his car's been impounded now, and he'll be summoned to appear in court at a later date.
15: The opposition is calling for the government to strengthen compliance laws around Australia's social media ban. Data from the eSafety Commissioner shows more than 40% of children aged 10 to 15 are still holding social media accounts 3 months after the under-16s ban took effect. Liberal Senator Dave Sharma says more needs to be done cracking down on children bypassing age checks.
18: Part of the problem was this legislation was rushed through the Parliament and we weren't convinced that technology was there to adequately verify users' age and prove whether they were under or over 16. And we're seeing a lot of anecdotal evidence of kids, you know, turning off the lights to take a photo or getting an older sibling to take a photo.
15: A military pilot has ejected from a fighter jet at the Miramar Top Gun base in the United States. The F-35 was on approach to land when a trailing aircraft reported the crash.
19: Foxtower broadcasting emergency F-35 short final crash.
20: It appeared that the parachute did deploy.
21: The parachute and a pilot ejected from the F-35.
15: The pilot has been taken to hospital. Police in Arizona have released copies of two ransom notes 6 months on from the kidnapping of the mother of an American television personality. Nancy Guthrie went missing from her Tucson home in February. Officers are seeking a public assistance in identifying the messages, including demands for cryptocurrency and claims the missing mother had in fact died. And South Australia is celebrating local creativity this month with the Sala Festival underway across the state. Thousands of artists are showcasing their work throughout August in galleries, cafes, libraries, pubs and other venues, with most events free to attend. Turning to 5AA Sport, and the Dockers have continued their winning record in the West, overpowering the Bulldogs by 37 points. Fremantle kicked 7-1 in the second half. Defender Luke Jackson says they know how to break an opponent in the final term.
22: We've got that in our bag, like that's the strength of our game. We've done the work in the pre-season. Adam Beard coming in here, setting up a good program. Feel like we can run out games really well. So, yeah, we feel like we're the fittest in the comp.
15: Port's made two changes for its clash against the Giants at home tonight. Harry Ram and Will Lorenz come in to replace Logan Evans and Brandon Zirk-Thatcher. William Drew racking up his 150th game. Meanwhile, the Crows have made multiple changes for their clash against Essendon tomorrow as they look to cement their position in the race for September. Callum Archie returns for his first game in 2 months. Wayne Miller is sidelined with a hamstring strain. And Australia's gold medal tally at the Commonwealth Games has risen to 54 after day 8, the green and gold dominating in the track and field. Now checking 5AA traffic.
23: There's a blackout affecting the traffic lights along Crossroad this morning, including the Unley Road and Victoria Avenue intersections. In Prospect, the pedestrian lights are out on Regency Road near Lindley Avenue, and emergency works at Jepps Cross on Grand Junction Road near Coles Street speeds are down to 40. Slow down for a speed camera, Phillip Highway, Elizabeth South. 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Adelaide's most accurate traffic on 5AA.
15: To the weather, sunny and 15 today, a shower or two and 17 tomorrow, showers and down to 15 on Monday, and 14 and cloudy on Tuesday. Right now it's 8 degrees on 5AA, always Adelaide.
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30: 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Mike Keelan and Angie McBride.
10: It is 21 minutes to 9, 822-3-0-0-0. Michael Keelan, I'm on the hunt. I know it's buy or say week, so these are not South Australian. Let me just tell you that. Where I can buy the Smith's Pickle and Cheese Chips. I'm getting lots of messages. I know they're limited edition and I know they're a British flavour. I know that all. Oh. I just want to know which Audi I can get it from because the Audis near me has sold out. But I was saying to you off air, where do we get South Australian pickles or gherkins now that Spring Gully is gone?
11: Well, that's right.
10: There's nothing like a...
11: There's interstate ones around.
10: Yeah.
11: There are sort of boutique-y ones around, you'll see. But and Tony Marks used to have a great range up at Dunnunga. I suppose they've got them at their other stores.
10: Maybe our next guest would know if there are still some South Australian pickles. Because there's nothing like a cheese and South Australian cheese, South Australian pickle sandwich, gherkins, yum. I'm craving them now, aren't I? Well, it is BSA week. It's more like 9 days week, BSA 9 days. There are cooking demos around the state, giveaways showcasing South Australian produce, chef, restaurant owner, Sprout Cooking School owner, pick a local ambassador, brand SA ambassador. Does he have any more that he can add to this list? Callum Han, hello, Callum.
31: Oh, good morning, Angie. Good morning, Michael. Morning. I think that's all we've got time for now.
10: Yeah, I know. Hey, do we make local gherkins / pickles anymore?
31: Maybe not as in as big of quantities that you would have expected from the wonderful Spring Gully. But I was listening just a moment ago before I came on, and I was trying to have a think what I do. Obviously, in a restaurant environment, we make kilos of the things. However, if you are Angie, keen to go try. I reckon the best pickle I've had that I can just like pick up jar of and buy.
10: Yeah.
31: There's a place called My Grandma Ben in Plant 4.
10: Yes. In Bowdoin. I know who they are.
31: Yeah, it's the most wonderful cafe. They're very lovely people there. And then, they do kind of like a little range of pickles and all sorts of other things.
10: Well, I
31: so
10: think
31: that would be a recommendation.
10: I think there's something. There's a gap in the market now.
11: Yeah, it's almost slipped back into a cottage product now.
31: I can see Angie's pickles coming from a mile away.
10: McBride's pickles.
31: When it's when it's Fire Sale Week this time next year, you can be another one of the wonderful South Australian businesses we have here. What do you reckon?
10: Yeah, well, okay, I'll give it a go.
11: Because there's not a lot in making pickle onions. You've got to get the right little onion.
10: Or gherkins. I'm talking gherkins. Yeah, you just put them in vinegar and sugar, don't you?
31: Yeah, pretty much, yeah. So you make the pickling brine or pickling solution is usually a mixture of vinegar, sugar, salt, and then whatever spices you like. So I've got German heritage, so I grew up watching my mum's dad make pickles by the bucket load to make the dill cucumbers, and it was lots of mustard seeds, sometimes bay leaves, and then big bunches of dill.
11: Yes.
31: But whatever you put in there, it'll sort of just over time, it sits in the jar and just gets more and more flavour.
11: Delicious. Bit of noise in the background there.
31: Oh, yeah, don't mind me.
10: My
31: beautiful wife is away, so I've got, I'm doing bias a week. I've got three kids I'm wrangling currently, so I've,
10: right.
31: If you hear any screaming in the background, no one's getting murdered. It's just some kids having fun.
10: All right. Well, that's okay. We understand you're distracted. So, Callum, bias a week, why is this important for our state and to focus on it?
31: Yeah, that's a really good question. And first and foremost, let it be very clear that it is important all year round that we support our local South Australian businesses. But this week is an opportunity, and I say this week, it's the first of the night, so it's kind of a bookended weekend for BiasA Week. But we know that economically there's a lot to be said about keeping the money going around in our own state, supporting our local businesses, growers, producers, and the rest of it. I think I'm sure everywhere around the world has the equivalent where they're parochial, maybe not as parochial as us here in South Australia, but I think the second thing is that we are very good at what we do. I think most South Australians have businesses. They care, they do the right thing by their team, by their products, they source the best possible products. We have the most amazing clean, green environment. So the primary produce that we're starting with for many products is of the highest quality. So I kind of think for me, it's such an easy choice because even if I didn't care about supporting South Australian businesses, if I just said, okay, where am I going to get the best quality XYZ from around? Most of the time, it's a local product.
11: Do we proudly demonstrate that produce from our state? I mean, I know we've got a little map that we slam on things, but other than that, how else do we know we're buying SA produce?
31: Yeah, that's a really good question. I do think labelling has come a long way. In recent years in terms of looking for that signature now South Australian Door logo. But there's a couple of great resources you can head to. So if you head to the Brand South Australia or BiasA website, so biasa.sa.gov.au, or even you can shop like hundreds and hundreds and see a whole range of different South Australian products you may never have heard of before at card8.com.au. So if you're unsure, that can be a great place to go for a bit of inspiration as to kind of like maybe you find a new pickle brand or a new product. And it should be noted as well that BiasA Week, yes, I'm a chef, I'm a restaurateur, along with Demis as well, of course. So food is always coming to mind. But there's so many South Australian businesses creating beautiful products that are not always necessarily food-based as well. So even though that's where my brain goes straight away, if you go to those websites, you might realise just how many products that you might have seen before. You're like, I did not know that was a local product.
10: Yeah. So, Callum, you've got some, over the next week and a bit, you've got some cooking demos happening. Tell us where you are, when they are, what you're cooking.
31: Yeah, yes, okay. You're three questions in one sentence, Angie. That was efficient.
10: There we go.
31: So we are today, we're at Hollywood Plaza. So if you're around 11 o'clock this morning, come down, say good day. We're using beautiful South Australian meats we're highlighting today, as well as fruit and veg and other products, to cook up a beautiful tagine. We're going to do a really lovely sort of steak dish as well. It's completely free. We're doing samples, handing out the recipes and things. So if you live around the Hollywood Plaza area, please pop in and say good day from 11 to 12 today. Mm-hmm. And then next weekend, Friday and Saturday, we are in Rundle Mall. So in the heart of the city. So hopefully that's successful for a lot of people as well. Doing cooking demonstrations, Demis and I, all day on the Friday. And then a couple on the Saturday as well. So and featuring South Australian seafood is our primary focus.
11: Oh,
31: we're in Rundle Mall. We know how hard the seafood industry's had the last couple of years, so I think they're due maybe a bit of love.
11: What are you going to call it? Seafood department. Any ideas? Are you allowed to lift the top at this early stage? Or what comes in fresh?
31: Yeah, well, that's always part of a seafood, isn't it?
11: But, yeah, it is.
31: No, we are. We've got the team from Little Tin Co. that's going to be there. We're not actually using their products in the demonstrations. We're using some fresh lobster. We've got some mussels. We've got some oysters.
11: Beautiful.
31: And some other beautiful products. But I just mentioned Little Tin Co. because they're going to be there supporting the event as well. They're a tinned fish company that gets all the seafood out of Port Lincoln. And I mentioned this because at Pancho and Prospect, one of our restaurants, we sell this product. And I had someone the other day come in and was asking about local tin fish. And I was like, we have one. And they're like, no way. And they were looking at it and I was really surprised. Because I think when you see a tin of fish, you do typically think of the bigger brands or the Spanish brands and that sort of thing. So it's another example of people being surprised of what we produce here.
11: I'll tell you what, their timing could be very, very good indeed. It was a show on YouTube that showed a lot of those very well-known international brands of canned sardines, anchovies, and they didn't rate very well with the oils that they used. Yeah, it was quite interesting, actually, of the most famous brands.
31: That I guess that doesn't overly surprise me. I mean, in terms of the end of the day, if you're a giant business exporting products all over the world, a cent here and a cent there, maybe it's decisions that they've pushed down that way.
11: But yeah,
31: I think similarly, like when people come back from a holiday to Europe and they go, oh, I brought back this bottle of olive oil from Spain or Italy, a lot of the time it's second press oil, and often by the time you get it here, it's not as fresh anyway.
11: No.
31: We have the best, if not some of the best, certainly olive oil anywhere in the world.
11: Yeah.
31: And so then when you're using that to preserve products, all those little 1%, all those inputs into the product make a big difference. But yeah, I do know these little tin guys, and their quality is very, very high. So check them out, and I reckon it'll go very well next time they make a Netflix documentary about it.
10: It's so interesting, though, hearing yourself and Michael talk about importing stuff, because I wonder what they say about our products that are imported. Oh, this is not as good. So I suppose we're trying to make the world go round other countries as well, aren't they? But do we just have the best quality?
11: We do. Foodies come out for your events, Callum, the Tasting Australia, they just rave about our food.
31: Oh, absolutely. Yeah. I guess just in case any of my colleagues from the wonderful Brand SA team are listening, I should I should mention again that we make lots of products that are not just food, but it's obviously easier.
10: Yes, we do.
31: I do think certain countries and certain places and certain cities or regions of the world are known for certain things, whether it's tech in Silicon Valley or whether it's champagne from France, whatever it is. But I do think, I don't think people would be importing our products and think this is not the best, because I think when people think of South Australia from either South Australia or other parts of Australia or around the world, they think of quality. That's probably one of the first things to come to mind.
10: Well, like you said, we should be buying SA products, whether it be food, whether it be drink, whether it be resources, whatever. We should be doing it all year round, but we are highlighting it this weekend. Go to brandsa.gov.au. Callum, good job on wrangling the children and chatting to us, and best wishes.
11: You didn't yell at them.
10: Yeah, no, there was no yelling. Well done.
31: No, it's they're happy days. But, it's really nice to speak to you both. And, so I have to pop in and come into the studio sometime very soon. It'd be great to see you.
10: Yes, please. Thank you, Callum. Take care. Say hi to Themis. Thank you.
31: Have a nice day. Thanks, Andy. Thanks, Michael.
11: Cheers, Callum.
10: Enjoy Brand SA Week. Just on the gherkins, someone sent a message through, was it Catherine? Gardner gherkins.
11: Gardner.
10: I've
11: seen those around.
10: Can we get a movement to bring back the Gardner gherkins? But it says you can get them from Woolies. Their head office is in Sydney, but they're grown and made.
11: Oh, okay.
10: South Australian.
11: That's good news.
10: Yep.
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10: Oh, Cornsey took time out of his precious day to come in and chat to us. Hello, Cornsey. How are you?
11: You told me quarter to nine.
10: Oh, this is a radio station. You know we never run on time.
11: So I scoffed,
10: come on.
11: I had to scoff down my food and now I've got
10: We gave you half an hour, over half an hour to prepare yourself.
16: You're very committed to your exercises, Tom. No, that's amazing. I should.
10: We're
16: not
10: a priority,
16: I feel
10: clearly.
16: Guilty. You make just people around your age feel. Very guilty. No, but you do.
10: No, he's being nice.
11: Oh, you're being nice.
16: Yeah, nice.
10: We're giving you compliments, not that you deserve them at this point in time.
16: No, but you do it. You're dedicated. You do it. Well, it's structured.
11: A few times a week. You've got to do it. You've got to do a little bit otherwise.
10: No, you do, for sure. Doesn't. Now, what are you talking about today? What's on the show, Graham Corns?
11: Well, KG is incensed that... who was it? Craig Kelly had a crack at Port Adelaide about Zach Butters, and Josh Carr fired back, so he's fired up about that. He's worried about what the Crows are going to bring to this game tomorrow against Essendon. So they were called soft by Mick Malthouse. We're going to dissect that. Are they soft?
16: Why
11: are footballers
16: they
11: soft?
16: Dip their nose in it from Victoria.
11: Yeah, well,
16: just leave us alone.
11: Well, he asked opinions, but the Craig Kelly one, well, it was just a throwaway line, really. So maybe Josh overreacted. Maybe he's feeling the pressure, the fact that everyone asks him about Zach Butters, and he's obviously going to go unless Port Adelaide come up with something absolutely amazing. But they'll get a couple of good draft picks for him.
16: You think,
11: if not a player,
16: they might win tonight, Port?
11: No.
10: They're the favourites to win.
11: Are they?
10: The tippers have got them not only by about 20 cents, but they've got them as the favourites to win.
11: At home, they bring a certain heat to the contest, so they're definitely a chance. But they're playing teams that should be better credentials, but they managed to drag them down with their contest. So. The more important thing is which Crows are going to appear tomorrow. Are they going to be fierce and dedicated? Are they going to react to Mick Malthouse's sledge that they're soft? Players do not want to be called soft.
16: No. Well, they're certainly not soft, are they?
11: Well, no footballer's soft.
16: No. there's degrees of hardness.
11: Yeah.
16: But there's none. No one's soft, is it?
11: Yeah. I mean, skill would come in before softness, I reckon. You don't see too many non-committed footballers, do you? They're flat out all the time.
16: But, well, as I said, some are harder than others. You get the, like a Chris McDermott, and there's guys who are fiercely committed to the contest. Others use their brains a bit more, you know. They are clever enough to avoid the contest, which is smart, I think.
11: Yeah, absolutely.
16: It looks like the FIFA plan to sell off the World Cup has fallen on hard times. So they're resiling from that because of the huge outcry about it. Of course, Donald Trump had to have his say in it.
11: Well, did he? I didn't hear that. What?
16: Nothing more infuriating in a sporting vision in the last couple of weeks than Donald Trump on that presentation table. Presentation platform, giving out medals and presenting the World Cup and hanging around, just sport and politics. I know they have to mix at times, but when it's so blatantly egotistical, it's frustrating.
10: All right. On that note, we've got to go. You've got to go. We'll definitely tune in after 9 o'clock. Don't apologise to him. We gave plenty of time.
11: Well, it was just a nice conversation.
10: We've got commitments. He'll complain because we're running late.
16: Don't put any of your ads in my.
10: No, I'm not going to. That's what I'm trying to do. Thank you. Thank you, Michael. Okay, thank you,
11: see
10: Liz.
11: See you tomorrow. Thanks, Graham.
0: Bye. Port Adelaide are battling hard, but continue to be found out against the competition's best.
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19: Sunny with a top of 15 today with the 9 o'clock news. Good morning, I'm Alice Burton.
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19: Political pressure is mounting on the government to strengthen compliance laws around Australia's social media ban. Data from the eSafety Commissioner shows more than 40% of children aged 10 to 15 are still holding social media
2: media accounts 3 months after the under-16s ban took effect. Liberal Senator Dave Sharma has told Today more needs to be done in order to crack down on kids bypassing age checks.
3: Part of the problem was this legislation was rushed through the Parliament and we weren't convinced that technology was there to adequately verify users' age and prove whether they were under or over 16. And we're seeing a lot of anecdotal evidence of kids, you know, turning off the lights to take a photo or getting an older sibling to take a photo.
2: Class action has been launched against the Commonwealth and aerospace giant Airbus over the death of four ADF personnel. It's now been 3 years since the Army Taipan helicopter fatally crashed off the Whitsundays during nighttime training. Lawyers representing the families of the four men killed allege systemic failings led to their deaths. The Reserve Bank is expected to hold interest rates steady this month after headline inflation eased to 3.8%. The RBA has already hiked rates 3 times this year, with experts warning another rise could push struggling households over the edge. Finance expert Sarah Megason says the number of mortgage holders losing breathing space is growing.
4: 1 in 4 Australians say that they're actually right at that breaking point. They're just scraping by and another rate rise would really tip them over the edge. Another 38% say that they're okay for now, but they really don't have much wiggle room in their budget. So combined, that's 2 out of 3 mortgage holders who are really, really right on the edge.
2: Overseas, and residents in Gaza say they doubt Hamas's pledge to disarm will lead to a lasting ceasefire. Under an agreement brokered by the US, the militant group would surrender its weapons to a Palestinian authority in exchange for the Israeli military's withdrawal. Critics warn political opposition in Israel could stall the deal's implementation. Workers are staying with the one job more than ever. Data from the Bureau of Statistics show just 7% of people changed jobs in the past year. There's a downside. Economists say a reluctance to take career risks is reducing wages. And briefly, a funeral director in the UK has been jailed for 20 years for failing to bury or cremate people he was paid to do so. Turning to 5AA sport, and Australia's gold medal tally at the Commonwealth Games has risen to 54 after day 8. The green and gold dominating in the track and field, while in the boxing ring, 2-time Aussie champion Emma Sue Greentree progressed into tonight's gold medal match, knocking out English opponent Mary-Kate Smith.
5: A split decision. The winner in the red corner, Emma Sue Greentree.
6: That's it, does it. Through to the gold medal.
2: That audio thanks to Seven. In the AFL, the Dockers have continued their winning record in the West, overpowering the Bulldogs by 37 points. Round 21 continues this afternoon. First game's up, St Kilda at home to Sydney and Hawthorn and North Melbourne in Tasmania. An early evening game between Port and GWS at Adelaide Oval. Willem Drew to lead the Power in his 150th game. Coach Josh Carr says the milestone is super special.
24: He just manages everything. Like you watch his game, you watch the way he goes about it, you watch the swiveling and understanding the protecting of other players or the sacrifice that he does make. You know, we're so lucky to have him here. So.
2: And FIFA President Gianni Infantino's plans to sell chunks in the World Cup have been reportedly scrapped. The move triggered backlash from global soccer officials, including the resignation of one of his senior advisors. Now checking 5AA traffic.
25: In Prospect, the pedestrian lights are out on Regency Road near Linley Avenue. Emergency works at Jepps Cross on Grand Junction Road near Coles Street. Speeds are at 40 there. Speeds also reduced in Para Vista for works on Nelson Road near Heather Drive and in Woodville for works on Port Road near Oval Avenue for Citybound. 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Adelaide's most accurate traffic on 5AA.
2: To the weather, sunny and 15 today, a shower or two, 17 tomorrow, showers and down to 15 for Monday, and cloudy with a top of 14 for Tuesday. Right now it's 10 degrees on 5AA, always Adelaide.
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7: Don't start that again. Starring Graham Corns. Yes, Studley Corns. Oh, Stud, how are you?
11: This is my assistant.
7: That's better. Now we're flying.
11: One day you're going to accept the...
7: No. But I'm lucky to be here. I'm 87.
11: I know we're lucky to be here. Yeah, I had a birthday last Sunday.
7: One of the best days of my life, Stud.
11: Really?
7: Oh, I drove home... Yeah. Walked into the front door and my two beautiful granddaughters had this machine they've got that plays music.
11: Yeah.
7: And the music
11: like
7: they were...
11: Like a record player?
7: That,
11: No.
7: You're good, Stud. You're good.
11: No, it would have
7: little
11: been
7: little vibe. And they had all my favourite music, like Matt Munro, Frank Sinatra.
11: Matt Munro, what's the song?
7: I can't think of it now, but it's...
11: Okay.
7: But my music, and the other one, Impossible Dream.
11: No, Jim Neighbours.
7: Oh, I played that three times.
11: Who thought that guy could sing?
7: I had no idea.
11: He plays this idiot on TV.
7: Yeah, and that's the greatest rendition, even better than the late Frank Sinatra. But anyway, it was a great day.
11: Happy birthday.
7: It was a beautiful day.
11: Big weekend of sport coming up.
7: Yeah,
11: lots of
7: my
11: interesting
7: word.
11: Soccer fans. Did you have an opinion on... FIFA selling off some of the rights to the World Cup?
7: I couldn't believe that story. That's got to fail. Goodness
11: gracious. But no, apparently they've scrapped it.
7: Well, it should never even be mentioned.
11: I was wondering, what was the objection to it?
7: If it
11: brought more money into the game...
7: It takes it away from... No. That's absolute nonsense.
11: Why?
7: Why have they scrapped it?
11: Because of the huge outcry.
7: Exactly right.
11: But I wouldn't, unless the issue was, if you're selling off to private equity, they're going to want a bigger
7: take control,
11: bigger, and get a bigger return and take more money out of the game. So
7: it's money.
11: But if you're a soccer fan, did you have an opinion on that? 8223 0000. Port Adelaide today, their favourite team.
7: I can't believe their favourites to beat GWS. Gee whiz, that's a big call.
11: When you look at the talent in GWS's team, you think how...
7: They've had injuries.
11: Close?
7: Injuries.
11: I know, but you've still got great players.
7: Oh, no doubt about that. I'm amazed. I don't believe that to be accurate, to be honest with you. I know
11: Port
7: it's
11: Adelaide
7: hard.
11: Will have a dip. There's no doubt about that.
7: They will.
11: But I can't see how they're favourite. Anyway, we'll see how that plays out. And then we go to Melbourne tomorrow.
7: Essendon.
11: Crows play Essendon on paper. They should smash them.
7: Your article tomorrow writes about this, about the fact that, you know...
11: Mick Malthouse had a crack at them.
7: Calling them soft. What will be... And I don't agree with that. I don't think any AFL player... who takes to the ground is soft.
11: Degrees of hardness.
7: Exactly. But they're not soft. And there should be an enormous reaction from that. Honestly. What did you think when you read that? When Mick Malthouse called him soft.
11: I want to go and have a look at what he's... Is there somebody who shirked a contest? Is there someone who didn't hit the ball hard enough? Well, one of our first text messages, Mick Malthouse's comments are spot on about the Crows.
7: Oh, rubbish.
11: He should be coaching the Crows. He'd sought soft. He didn't have a great result at Carlton, did he?
7: He did not, no.
11: You've
7: played the game. Now, do you think...
11: Well, the capitulation last week was disappointing.
7: It was terrible.
11: It's so easy to say, oh, you're soft.
7: Yeah, exactly.
11: But that was a more lack of concentration, I think, and more lack of... Is lack of endeavour softness? I don't think it is. It's just that, Collingwood ramped up the pressure. The Crows...
7: Couldn't handle it.
11: Just couldn't handle it and couldn't regain the momentum.
7: It wasn't good, Stud.
11: No, so,
7: well, what, George, you've played the game. Now, do you think...
11: Well, the capitulation last week was disappointing.
7: It was terrible.
11: It's so easy to say, oh, you're soft.
7: Yeah, exactly.
11: But that was a more lack of concentration, I think, and more lack of... Is lack of endeavour softness? I don't think it is. It's just that...

0: So you've heard Mick Malthouse's comments. You can't hide from them. What do you think? And I'd get their feedback. What do you think? Is he right? Are we soft? Are the players who shirk the interest, are we soft?
1: So you get the players' thoughts involved.
0: And they'd give you feedback. And then hopefully from that session, they have a new resolve not to show that softness in the contest. So
1: common sense.
0: In the old days, you'd say, "Look, well, let's hit them hard early. Let's take a few players out, and we'll show the world that we're not."
1: Can't do that today.
0: You can't do that today.
1: No,
0: because you're going to get the players rubbed out.
1: Exactly.
0: So you just have to be fierce around the ball, fierce at the contest, quick with spontaneous with the movement of the ball, either by foot or by hand.
1: But on the same token,
0: you've thrown it back to the players. It's their issue now, and in this day and age. They take a much greater responsibility.
1: What reaction would you expect from the players?
0: Oh, fierce contest early. Fierce contest of the ball. Like you give the opposition no time or space. You win the ball, you move it quickly.
1: There you go. Should be coaches, don't.
0: And it's under the roof at the Docklands Stadium.
1: Yep.
0: So they've gone for the extra. Their selection is strange, to be quite frank.
1: You don't like it again?
0: No, well.
1: The tools?
0: Well, they've dropped Finbar Maley, bringing in one for game then dropping, which is obviously an admission they made a mistake last week. Now, how in round 20 can you be making mistakes
1: like that?
0: But then they've brought in the young kid, what's his name?
1: Little one.
0: He's only 19.
1: Yeah.
0: Hang on, I'll get it for you. Littlewick.
1: That's what I said, sir.
0: Archie Littlewick. I didn't understand you. I thought you were stammering.
1: Most people don't understand me, stud.
0: He's only 19, this kid, but he's a tall forward. He's 197 centimetres.
1: So they've gone the same page, so to speak.
0: Yeah, well, we don't know the final bench because it's... I don't think... yes, they have, actually. So who have they dropped? Yesterday they did. So Miller injured, they'll miss him. Berry injured, they'll miss him. Peatley injured, they'll miss him. Finbar Maley, well, they've replaced him with a tall. Nick Murray, he's come because Mark Keane's come back in. And Toby Murray has been dropped.
1: Mm.
0: So they've dropped two of the talls and brought a tall. So it's an admission that they went too tall last week, which we've been talking about all year.
1: Which you spoke about, last week.
0: Anyway, eight. So you'd think if they're on the ball, they'll beat.
1: Well, if they can't beat Essendon, even though it's away, then good night, Dick.
0: 8-223-0000 is the number to ring.
1: Plenty of things to talk about, stud. What about the one thing I want to say? The Commonwealth Games. Have you enjoyed it?
0: I haven't been able to catch much.
1: Oh, mate, it's been a breath of fresh air.
0: Every time I turn, I think, gee, they're like Bruce is there, Richo's there. That's the commentators are great.
1: It's something positive, though, stuff.
0: And we seem to be so dominant.
1: Well, it's how good's that though? Well, we should be saying to ourselves, the Commonwealth Games, okay, it's not the world stage, but we can do no more than what we've done. And those young men and women have gone there and done us proud. We should be cock-a-hoop about
0: Commonwealth
1: Games.
0: You know the of that?
1: Is what?
0: They do it for hardly any reward at all.
1: Well, that's why Gina Reinhardt has been absolutely fantastic. Giving financial incentives about bloody time, but that makes it even more satisfying for me when they've gone there, they've worked their guts out, put it in a cruise.
0: Did you see those comments about Gina Reinhardt on the ABC?
1: I'm not going to go anywhere near that. We'll go that later. That is an absolute bloody disgrace. What's been said about her?
0: That how on earth is that allowed to go to air?
1: Well, you got to ask the questions of.
0: I'm not even going to repeat it.
1: No,
0: but if you're interested, you'll find it somewhere in the advertisers.
1: I read it this morning. Made me sick.
0: How on earth does our public broadcaster get away with that?
1: They won't because I think Gina Reinhardt's taking it further. But the fact is, look what that lady has done. Fantastic stuff. And the other one I'm hot about. Is this Ty Gallup getting three games, Fogarty getting three games. Now, when you compare the incidents, it's like chalk and cheese, and I'm filthy on this. Fogarty should never have got three games for a starter. Two was ample. It was a

0: clumsy tackle, a football incident. Ty Gallup picks up a player, Georgiades, throws his head back into the ground, creates a shocking look for the game, and he gets the same penalty. What a bloody joke. How weak are the AFL?
1: Well, the problem is...
0: What's the problem?
1: They're forced to consider the penalty based on these. Was it high?
0: They're
1: was
0: not
1: it
0: forced. They're
1: yeah,
0: not
1: they are. They can't look at it objectively and say, oh, look, that's just a footy incident. The degree of seriousness of that is, let's say you had degrees of seriousness out of seven, and you could do, you could easily do that. And you'd say Fogarty's was a 3 out of 7 football incident. The Gallup's was probably 5 out of 7. You know, the 7 out of 7 would be a blatant punch, you know. So you could set up a system like that so you weren't forced to consider whether it's high, whether it was hard, whether the outcome. They're locked into this matrix of considerations that sometimes leads to a penalty that's far too severe.
0: Unlock yourself. People who watch footy would have seen that Fogarty as a careless collision and a suspension. Yeah, one game. But the other bloke, Ty Gallup,
1: 8223 00 00 lines are open, folks. Go to. We have a $50 voucher from La Vida Restaurant.
0: Oh, they're not happy with you too.
1: I'm sorry.
0: You're in the bad books with Kev.
1: Well, I haven't been.
0: There you go.
1: I've been busy.
0: Oh, that's no excuse.
1: Grange Road, Kidman Park. You love it, La Vida. So you can win a voucher to La Vida if we judge your caller to be the best. 8223 00 00.
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1: Oh, we like this one, KG.
0: What's this, Dud?
1: Eagle Rock.
0: Oh, Eagle Rock, yeah. Beautiful.
1: Yeah. No, we'll just fade that down, otherwise we'll get distracted. Lots of text messages. Tim's having a crack at me.
0: Whatever.
1: Gee, you're all over it this morning, Graham. Well, I hadn't seen the final. I saw Thursday's selection. I hadn't seen last night's where they'd announced the Murray and the two Murray boys are out. So I apologise, Tim, if I didn't get that straight away. Nathan said, cast your memories back to the 90s when there was an article in the Advertiser labelling the Crows as altar boys. Now soft, nothing has changed, says Nathan.
0: I find that quite disgraceful.
1: The FIFA controversy involves Trump's brother.
0: Oh, yeah,
1: the Trump connections.
0: Leave it out. Leave me out of it.
1: Craig, it doesn't quite read. FIFA controversy Trumps involved Jared Kushner's brother. He was involved, all about making money for the Trumps.
0: Yeah.
1: Phil says, Josh Carr, get over yourself. Butters hasn't committed to the power. People can talk and speculate about where he's going.
0: Now, that's interesting because that's interesting. Craig Kelly, Adelaide boy, CEO of Collingwood, has come out and said, welcome back to Victoria, Butters, and we would welcome you to the Collingwood Football Club. Now, Josh has reacted, I think, just over the top.
1: Actually, we haven't discussed the event of the weekend.
0: What's that?
1: The yabby racing in Tara in Queensland. You see?
0: Who said that's the quote of the week?
1: That's the contest of the weekend. These elite yabbies.
0: You've been dreaming.
1: No, it's true.
0: Oh, right.
1: They have this festival in Tara in Queensland. And they have the yabby racing. They have a circle in the middle. They put the yabbies in. They have a bigger circle. And the one that gets set outside the circle wins.
0: Oh God.
1: Leave
0: me alone.
1: Betting on it.
0: Oh, yeah. Good.
1: Do I have any support for the yabby racing, folks?
0: Yabby meeting.
1: Hello, Scott.
18: Good day, guys. Thanks for taking my call. I just had a question or a thought around the Crows' final chances this year. Obviously, last year they had back-to-back home defeats and didn't win a quarter. So I was just thinking about how to attack the finals this year. Do you think it would be better for them to potentially finish in seventh or eighth and then play in the wild card? They'll probably play a weaker team and then come up and then keep going from there. Or the alternative would be they'll probably finish fifth or sixth, have a bye the week before, and then play against someone who'll be red hot coming off the wild card round.
0: Interesting call, this.
1: Scott, I think
0: it's a very good question.
1: I think I'd take fifth or sixth.
0: Yeah, I would too. But it's worth. That's a good point you've raised, Scott. It's a food for thought question.
1: Okay. We'll have to see how it plays out.
18: Imagine the pressure coming in. They'll have a week off in between with the bye, and then, you know, everyone will be talking about last year they lost and all that. It's just got trouble written all over it, I reckon, if they have that week off in between. But I'd be happy to be proven wrong.
1: Okay, well, then.
0: You put the cat among the pigeons now.
1: Let's see it unfold. That's what makes the next few weeks so interesting.
0: My word, the next 4 weeks, Dud.
1: Scott, thank you. Hello, Mo.
19: KG, Cornsey, good morning.
0: Morning.
19: In regards to that Scott's call, you've got to finish as high as possible.
0: Well, you do, but you'll meet a stronger side if you do. But you would meet if you finished.
1: Still got to beat.
19: Yeah. The pressure's going to be on regardless who we play.
0: Correct.
19: Yeah. Before you guys get criticised for not promoting the Sandfall, can I quickly just give out who's playing today?
0: Yeah, you can. I've got it here. Yeah.
1: Canelga play the Eagles.
0: Central Sturt.
19: Canelga playing the Eagles of the Bay, yeah. Central Sturt at Elizabeth, yep.
0: Western North.
19: At Richmond, South and Adelaide down at Noorlunga.
0: Yeah.
19: And tomorrow, Salomon. Another big game.
0: Yeah, Port and Norwood at Alberton.
1: Yeah, good on you, Mo. Thanks for doing that. KG's just spoken all over the top of you.
0: Oh.
19: Yeah, that's all right. We got it across. Guys, Ken Hinckley. I think it's a wise choice to appoint him as the coach of the new Tasmanian team. Interestingly, sort of realised last night, they'll be the, when they come in, they'll be the only team that'll be named after a state.
1: Yeah. Well, what are you going to anyway. because they play in Hobart and Launceston, so you can't call them the Hobart Devils, can you?
19: No. Well, in terms of key, there's been a bit of rivalry between Hobart and Launceston over the years, so it's a good idea to call them Tasmania. I think he'll do well. He's a great communicator. He'll be great for the younger players. And I think he'll help attract new recruits to the team.
1: No, you're right.
0: You're spot on.
1: The only other issue, Nathan Buckley brings a different charisma, a different image. I was surprised he got the job over Nathan Buckley, but they've obviously gone for his football now, seeing his ability to create relationships.
0: That's
1: with
0: the
1: players.
0: Key to it, that, and that's what they need.
1: I don't know why Bucks would have failed in that area. But in terms of a public figure or a figure to promote, you'd think. Can I use the word glamorous? But I guess you know it's not the right word, but you know what I mean.
19: Yeah,
1: Nathan Buckley has a more glamorous
0: persona.
19: He does, but I think they made the right choice with Hinkley. The only downside for us, I've really enjoyed his comments this year on radio and TV. So we'll miss him next year. I just found him refreshing and forthright with his comments.
1: But he gave you an insight of someone who's just come out of a coaching role.
19: True. And look, the other thing I like about him, he's not a big noter, not like a lot of those Victorian commentators, if you know what I mean. I'm sure a lot of the listeners know what I mean.
0: Yep.
19: Anyway, thanks, guys.
1: All right, well done, Mo. Hello, Julie.
20: Good morning, KG and Cornsy. I hope you're well.
0: Good, Julie, thank you.
20: That's good. Yeah, as long as Ken leaves my team alone, I'll be happy. Can I just say I was speaking with Graham earlier in the week, and I know Graham couldn't comment, being a director of the Crows, on the board of the Crows.
1: Graham Gooding.
20: And I said to him if Fogg was given three games, this is before they handed down their decision, I said if Fogg got three, I said Gallup should get six.
0: Yep.
20: Because of the way in which he did it. It wasn't a football incident. It was absolutely behind the ball. And it was quite a vicious attack for somebody that's just come back from having a concussion. So I was quite surprised when they gave the same amount of games.
0: Well, not surprised, Julie. The comparison, in my view, is ridiculous. One was a football accident. The one was a disgrace.
20: But what do you expect from the AFL, though? That MRO is just so... you can't explain. You just don't know from week to week what decision that they're going to make. So depending on what team you are, obviously.
0: Mm.
20: And also, if I could just make a quick comment on the Josh Carr comment. I think, obviously, Port Adelaide and Josh have just had enough of it all year. We know that Zach's probably 99.9% he's going to go. But I think the point that Carr was trying to get across was Craig Kelly just got up there and saying, oh, look, you know, we'd love to have Zach at this club. Come to Collingwood, you'll play finals every year. You'll play in front of a 50,000 crowd plus every week. You know, it's a good place, it's a good family club and blah, blah. And he went on and on about, you know, things that Port Adelaide has got a good club, we've got a good family club. And people have to remember that Collingwood are given all the prime time games. Of course, you know, he goes to Collingwood, he's going to play on Anzac Day, he's going to get all the big headline games. But South Australian, Western Australian or interstate teams, they're not given that opportunity to...
1: Julie, I don't think Collingwood can afford him in terms of what he's going to command in terms of trade, players or draft picks. They can probably afford to pay him, but how much is left in the salary cap? So I've... Well, look, it was a throwaway line from